our goal of being able to support Rafiki Foundation, No Kid Hungry, that's, I would say, probably the biggest force that keeps it going for us. Yeah. Oh, man.

0: is my two older sisters, my little brother, being outside in the summer, and I would literally be sitting on the counter beside a stove with a pot of lentils cooking. And that's honestly when I learned about flavors and building flavors. So originally from Kansas City, so that's where born and raised at. Moved out here when I was 23 years old. Prior to that, I was living in France. And when I was there, I told my roommate at the time, I was like, you know what? I'm going to go work for Chef Keller, Thomas Keller. And he's like, oh, okay. You know, I was like, no, I'm going to do it. And just started working my way up from CDP, so line cook, to demi-sous, to sous, eventually to exec sous. So currently I'm in the chef de cuisine at Press Restaurant in St. Helena. I had this sauce already from back home, and I had already been giving to this foundation called Rafiki Foundation, and they help orphans and widows in 10 different countries in Africa. So I'd already been giving to them, but at the time I was making, you know, kind of minimal money an hour. So I was like, in order to continue doing that in California, I'm going to need to figure out some way to kind of produce some money to continue this. I was like, hey, you know what? I'm a chef. I have this sauce from Kansas City, where barbecue's a thing. You know, how about I try to tweak this, finesse it, make it soigné, so it's something that people might buy and I can put it in stores. So that was the idea. So for flavors, it goes hand in hand with texture. So for me, I really didn't want a thick sauce that you're, you know, shaking out and it's just kind of overpowers whatever you're using it on. I wanted something where it's slightly looser. I wanted it to be more of a chef sauce that sure goes great with things that you barbecue. But first and foremost, it's a chef-driven sauce. It's got different layers. It did take a while to get it there. And, you know, we kept tweaking quite a bit and testing it with all the chefs. And I'm really happy and proud of this one. You know, I could be a little subjective, but, you know, I'd say it's a solid sauce.
1: Bubble waffle cones, they have bubbles on it, and it's just more light, more airy. Right when you order it, we put a scoop of ice cream and toppings. We have two options. We have an original, which is just a plain waffle, and then we have a churro one, which is a waffle covered in cinnamon sugar, and that's our most popular. We were 18 when we started this business back in 2018, and we just learned how to accept that people don't really take the young that serious, but as long as you prove to them that you could do anything. As long as you have the hustle and the effort you're trying to put, you could do anything. It's really fun working together because it's your twin sister, but, you know, we do argue sometimes, but you have to get over it. A lot of people get us confused. I'm usually more of, like, the organizer. I kind of do the logistics of everything and put it together, and she's more doing like the social media, communicating with people. In the pandemic, we actually had a lot of plans, and a lot of that had to go down the drain. Like, we were lined up for huge festivals, and we were really expecting to get our store in 2020, but, you know, we all had to get through it, and you just start from the bottom again, and that's what we're doing. Really passionate about serving our community, and we just saw how much joy creating new desserts it brought people, so we wanted to do that to our community and bring like people together and just have a spot where they could feel like they could hang out and grab a good snack.
2: We taste with our eyes too, so when they see it, they're like, wow, it looks like it tastes good.
3: Best cheesecake in Chicago. What's up?
4: I am addicted to this cheesecake.
5: As close to perfection as you can get.
6: This is the famous chocolate chip West Side here. We're on the West Side, where's the best side?
7: Simon has secret sauce?
2: Yeah.
7: Well, wait a minute.
2: They gotta go.
7: You gotta go. Stop the camera. Cut the camera. Welcome to the lab. The Sweet Lab.
2: What a sweet cheesecake. 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What makes our cheesecake different is really light. It's fluffy. And they know it's freshly made as soon as they bite into it.
8: My favorite cheesecake here is the pecan cheesecake.
5: I like the avenue.
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2: 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We have, of course, the Viola strawberry after Granny. It's our

0: signature cheesecake is how it all started. And it has our signature base, all of our cheesecakes do. 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And so we were just in the kitchen one day and we were eating our grandmother's pastry, my grandmother Viola. So we took her idea and we re-engineered it and turned it into a cheesecake.
1: Whenever my kids have a birthday, whenever my husband has a birthday, me or a gift that's like last minute, I'm here at Schweetz because I know everybody loves it.
2: I have been here probably 10, 15 times in a month. I love it. The cheesecake is absolutely to die for. You feel like you've come over to a relative's house.
0: It feels great to hear people say that they really like our cheesecakes because we're not culinary artists by trade. Everything that we are and what we do is interwoven into this cheesecake. And community is really important to us, especially revitalization. And part of us doing good, at least we'd like to think, is us being able to give back. So we have a few programs that we're growing right now. One is called Ujamaa. It's a program that allows us to help blooming entrepreneurs to showcase their products. It's a promotional campaign. It's meant to inspire. It's meant to give artists awareness. Just being able to help to foster growth right where you are.
1: For as long as I've been living around here, I haven't noticed a cheesecake place here located in this area, so I think it's a good idea.
0: I've been working all my life for other people, and it's refreshing to grow something that belongs to you and that belongs to the community. It's not just about cheesecake at all. And I'll say it a gazillion times, it's about community.
3: My name is Grace Riley. I own Baked with Grace. It started out as a quarantine hobby and ended up being a nationwide success. I sell cookie pies, which are cookies baked in pie tins and filled with all different flavors. I have never baked in my life before the pandemic. So I just got like really bored and I wanted a new hobby. So I just started to bake. And that is when I decided to put them in pie tins because I didn't like that the stuffing would come out and then it would be like really ugly. I've always been creative and trying to sell my own things. So that's when I decided to sell the hobby that I started to make.
4: So the reason that we put them in pie tins is because it creates a thick and gooey center so that when you take a spoon to it, cut it in half, it's just pure gooey deliciousness.
3: My most popular flavors are definitely birthday cake, brownies and cream, rainbow cookie pretty much sells out every day that we're open. You know, some of them, like rainbow cookie, has a rainbow cookie truffle filled with raspberry jam in the middle and then topped with raspberry jam and rainbow cookie. They have it all going on. Some of the crazy ones I've done is candy craze with pretzels, potato chips, M&Ms filled with caramel, just all over the board. It makes me so happy. Every time I see someone post on Instagram, I'm like, oh my God, like, I just love what I do. I love my business. I love how cute everything is. So to see other people enjoying it as well is just amazing.
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5: 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When you meet the people behind the art, you get to appreciate every stroke of genius. 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
5: Worth the Wait takes you to the front of America's longest lines to answer one question. Is it worth the wait? From a massive 7-pound burrito to a slice of pie that has locals going crazy. We'll let you know what's worth it and what's not. This is Worth the Wait. We'll be right back. This country is full of unusual places to see and amazing things to do, but only the locals really know where to go. On My Go-To, we discover some of the strangest...
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16: It's amazing.
17: I wanted all my dips to be different. We're making just basic dips. There's nothing that doesn't need to be added to it. There's no preservatives, no chemicals. Growing up, I didn't really like associate with kids my age. So my go-to thing was hanging out with the older ladies on the stoop. Everyone would come out and bring a different kind of dip. And we would like eat dip and shoot the shit. This one is called the OG Pimento because it's our most straightforward dip. Cheddar cheese, smoked paprika, pickles. Everyone that tastes this always asks for the recipe. Our dips are meant to be shared, so they're a little bit bigger. It's definitely fun to eat it with other people. Just no double dipping. Hi, I'm Dan, and I'm the Dip Daddy. Dip Daddy is a company that I started where we make dips and dippables, all homemade from scratch. I used to work in restaurants, and then I decided to do cooking classes, and then the pandemic happened. So then I went from doing almost 6-7 classes a week to zero. We have 6 dips that we sell currently. Our Herby, which is a white bean base with a bunch of herbs. So we have tarragon, Thai basil, scallions, parsley, lemon. There's feta cheese, Greek yogurt. I wanted to try to make dippables that would go with any of the dips. Each flavor will like meld with whichever dip you're using. Here we have our go-to. This is a bourbon caramelized onion hummus. It's a little on the boozy side, so it's a little adult style hummus. Dip Daddy, the company's me, so I'm gay, so the company inherently is gay. It's not like for gays only. All people like dip. It's always been a dream to be my own boss. There's no limit to your creativity. We have here our mustache pretzels. They resemble my mustache. That was the idea. I hope people love the dips as much as I love making them. Being in Philly where gay culture is, it's so celebrated here that it's easy to feel proud about being a business owner. It just also makes me feel lucky to be in a city that is so accepting.
18: We want to make sure that with our menu, we have provided less fat and less sugar that can help the benefit of a person to eat healthier, but still have that sweet aspect in eating healthy. Came together to help the community have a place where they can have a coffee shop and feel like the show friends.

0: protein is not only for people who lift or are so into athletic stuff and they want to look always skinny. If not, it's a nutritional aspect for the body to be able to absorb nutrition.
1: I think the most popular drink that will be here will be the michelada. It contains like vitamin 12, but also it tastes like pomegranate. And we have flavors like it tastes like our orange, and we have tahin, and we have chamoy, which is like very low calorie intake, but also is little low, like low in sodium. So I decided to combine it with seltzer water, and that's why we created the michelada.
0: We want them to feel like we're more than just a business owner. We're here to help you feel at home and have a place to come to, because I feel like we're going to be able to provide something different in this community.
2: 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Learn how these artists make some of the most bizarre...
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2: Resourceful...
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2: 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When you meet the people behind the art, you get to appreciate every stroke of genius. Ever walk by a really long food line and think, those people are crazy?
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2: Worth the Wait takes you to the front of America's longest lines to answer one question. Is it worth the wait? From a massive 7-pound burrito to a slice of pie that has locals going crazy. We'll let you know what's worth it and what's not. This is Worth the Wait. This country is full of unusual places to see and amazing things to do. But only the locals really know where to go. On My Go-To, we discover some of the strangest...
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14: That's sort of like our claim to fame. 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So that's something we take great pride in. Really, truly is our point of differentiation.
15: Cheers to coffee. 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
14: Nothing better. Sail Away Coffee was formed in late 2015. We started in a small kitchen in Melville, New York. Just started doing farmers markets all around Long Island, teaching people what cold brew coffee was. This was before anything of the sort was commercialized, and it was sort of the first time people were seeing it, hearing it, learning about it. And we've just been growing it organically throughout Long Island since, into New York City, and now we sell nationwide e-commerce. This fun little tank is where all the nitrogen comes from. So essentially this hooks up to our canning machine, and the liquid gets set through a hose and goes through that doser, and that's what essentially takes up all the headspace in the can and removes all the oxygen, which naturally preserves freshness. There is no preservatives in our coffee, so the nitrogen actually acts as a natural preservative as well. So music was sort of the story behind all of this. Before starting the company, I was a touring musician. I toured in a band, and we had the extraordinary opportunity to tour all around the country country, all around the world. One of our latest tours was through Central America, and that's what really drew me into coffee, being sort of in that epicenter surrounded by great quality coffee. It was a total eye-opener, total new experience. It was a totally different time, and having that opportunity of touring Central America definitely opened my eyes up towards what true quality coffee tastes like.
10: I've seen firsthand how some people say they are not a coffee drinker or they don't like cold coffee, but I've seen the reactions of people, and they're very surprised with how smooth and not bitter the cold brew itself is.
16: Yeah, I'm a person who drinks like 3 cups of coffee a day, but because I was coming to the shoot, I was like, I'm gonna go zero coffee in, and like I'm ready. Cheers. Oh, that's good. That's dangerous.
14: 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And then we do release seasonals all throughout the year. So Sail Away Coffee can be found all over the stores all over Long Island, New York City. 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Free shipping. We also offer subscription plans where you just set it and forget it, have it arrive on your doorstep whenever you need it. The thing is produced locally right here in our brewery, right in Deer Park. It is a non-stop adventure week by week, constantly cranking out cans, kegs, multiple times a week. So every week has its new challenges. Summer times, heavier volume, more challenges, but this is what we love doing, and we love putting out a great product.
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20: It's the best bacon, egg, and cheese I've ever had. Not just because you make it, but literally the best bacon, egg, and cheese ever.
1: Over the pandemic emerged, my first business was closed down. My business partner, Jen, and I were in a place of really deciding, are we going to stay open? Are we going to close? And one of the last-ditch effort things that we did to bring in a little bit more revenue was to do an online yoga teacher training. Sarah, our third business partner on the truck, was one of the women who went through the program. I invited her over one day just to have breakfast, chat a little bit, and see if we could work together. We're sitting down, we're eating, just chatting, and I just look at her, and I'm like, so what the hell do you want to do with your life? And she was a little nervous and goes, I really want to open up a food truck.
21: I was nothing but excited, and I felt like the universe kind of brought us all together to make something so beautiful, and it was all meant to be.
22: I am a pro at Toast now.
23: It was definitely a learning curve because I stepped in front of that, and you know, in front of the prep station. I'm like, oh my God, never been here before, but this is my thing. We got to make this work. You know, I had a couple moments of jitters and second guessing myself, but didn't matter because I had a job to do. So learned pretty quickly, I think, and I actually really enjoy being on the truck and working with a team and making it happen.
21: Growing up on Long Island, bacon, egg, and cheese is like a standard here, and I knew that if I'm going to compete with the breakfast places on Long Island, I have to do something different. We do use so many fresh whole food ingredients to balance that, so people don't realize they're eating slightly healthier, and that's kind of the magic about it.
1: Lisa, so nice to see you.
24: Good morning.
1: Good morning.
24: I'll take the wonderful, not your average bacon, egg, cheese, please.
1: $10, sister. Thank you. Awesome. People come to us because our food is quality, but it's for the personality. I think people really appreciate that we're a completely women-owned business. I think they appreciate that we open this during what would be considered almost like another depression or a place where, you know, people were going out of business. We took the concept to go into business. What we've heard from clients and customers is, wow, this is fast. You expedite very quickly, but I feel so good after I eat your food. And it's not just about using high-quality ingredients, but the food combinations that you put together will actually make you feel better as you eat it. That all said, we put so much love and passion into what we do that people could see it on the front end, but they could also taste it on the back end.
25: Oreo Cafe, I mean, who doesn't like cookies? It's America's favorite cookie. It's a great partnership that we've had between Mondelez and It's Sugar. We're both playful brands. It's Sugar provides a humorous escape. Oreo is all about playful togetherness.
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0: Truth Barbecue, I would say that it's the evolution of the purest form of Central Texas barbecue. The obsessiveness to evolutionize the craft of barbecue, like keeping it a step above all each day and trying to improve day after day after day. If you were coming to Truth for the first time, I would definitely have you get brisket ribs and sausage, probably jalapeno cheddar sausage. When you come to Truth in Houston, this is based off of the original location in Brenham. All the textures and all the colors and everything you're going to see from the original location. It's what barbecue feels like to me. That's the best representation I can say. My first barbecue experience, it was either 2012 or 2013. It was right around when craft barbecue started getting really big. And I really wanted to go experience craft barbecue because you would read about and you would see these videos of people waiting in line in Austin in 110 degree weather for barbecue. I went and stood in line and kind of had one of those surreal moments that kind of changed my path for the rest of my life, I would say. So that was a very unique and special moment in my career. I'll never forget that. What got me into barbecue was when I started cooking at the house, and I would do everything to a T. I think the biggest growing pain was to understand that you have to teach yourself, learn from your mistakes, and you have to be true to yourself to be able to create something special. You can't just pick up a book and recreate it. Barbecue to me is like a puzzle that you have like 12 pieces left and you just can't figure out that puzzle. And it stays relevant to me day after day because even though I'm doing the same thing over and over again, it's completely different each time that I do it. The weather's different, the wood is different, the cows are different, the pigs are different, my attitude is different. They all play a factor in barbecue, so it's not like we're turning on a stove, turning on an oven, and following a certain recipe day after day. We're literally having to pivot throughout the day on a 16-hour cook. It's an art. I would say 10 years is like, in barbecue years, that's like 40 to 50. You know, we started cooking 3 briskets a day to our lowest day is 100 briskets a day.
3: You guys have a game plan? You know what you're going
0: to
3: do?
0: Customer experience is very important to us because we want them to leave satisfied. It's also important for us to, like, show what Texas barbecue is, talking to the cutter for us to, like, show them and give them that experience.
4: You want the jalapeno cheddar or the garlic sausage?
0: It makes the food taste a little bit better, a little bit better, a little bit better, and they'll never forget that. Those guys are working 24 hours around the clock back there, and those briskets take anywhere from 14 to 16 hours. I'm surprised every day. You know, it's pretty cool. You think it's going to slow down, and it's not. And we want to put back into the community as much as we can because of what they've given us. So, for instance, every day that I pull up on Saturday, and that's why, you know, I get emotional about it. Without that community, we would not be here. What's next for Truth? It's more so creating growth and opportunities for others within the company. Yeah. I want them to be here for 20, 30 years with me. You know, get old together. It is the most authentic version of Central Texas barbecue that started generations ago, and it's just staying true to that.
5: 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So the eggs, our milk, our, you know, everything is from Bay Area companies. We're giving the Bay Area, people of the Bay Area, a chance to taste, you know, flavors of the Bay Area as part of our product. We've got 3 locations in the city now, and we're looking hopefully to expand further out in the Bay Area over time as well. City location, we opened in December, just before Christmas. Very excited to be there. It's basically an extension of this location here, and it gives the opportunity for people in the Thrive City neighborhood to try our delicious desserts. Of course, we're huge Warriors fans, you know, who grew up in the Bay Area, native Bay Area person. So, you know, the Warriors are close to heart. And it just, you know, the combination of us working with such a great landlord, the Warriors, and also being in that area to serve the customers and the wider part of the Bay Area, it just makes it that much better. And, you know, we have people coming in from all parts of the Bay Area to watch a game. We have the opportunity to have people from all over the Bay taste our products as well, not just more localized to the city. We have players who've come into the location who love the spot. You know, it's been great to see some of the players that you see on TV coming into the location and ordering their favorite ice cream sandwiches. The local, you know, the staff at Chase Center are awesome. And then, of course, the locals that live in that area are, you know, we're just getting to know them now, and we hope to see them coming back to our location for many years to come. Really, it's from the ingredient to what you see in the display case, you know, that we take it piece by piece, and we spend the time every morning to get it all ready and then finally bake it and put it together so that, you know, when we open doors, we have fresh, soft, gooey cookies that people can choose from. The cool thing is we're also open late, so it's a night hangout spot for people here in North Beach. We're open till 1 a.m. on the weekends, and if you come by at midnight or even 1 o'clock, you'll see the store packed with people, you know, friends and families getting together, and it's just a really cool atmosphere to be in.

0: feels like we're not even in the city. It's like another world.
1: My name is Johanna Tavera. I'm the owner of my Patisserie Bakery Cafe in downtown Reading. I always was looking something like a Parisian style bakery. I want the two window with the vintage door.
0: We love the fact that it was in Reading because we don't have many things that are cute and girly, I would say, for us.
1: At the beginning, it was like a pink bakery. And then my husband came one day and said, wait. You need to put some green in here because I will not get in a place. Everything is pink.
2: The elegant atmosphere. It's definitely beautiful in here. I'm a diehard foodie, and the food was amazing.
1: The baked French toast, I think that's the most in the weekend people ask for. I do have some family recipe that we keep in here, like the brownies. We have a good selection of tea and coffee. We have a high tea menu, too.
2: It's about a 45-minute drive for me, but it's definitely worth the drive for sure. I would definitely put it on a to-do list.
1: I'm very happy and grateful. People drive far. We have people from New Jersey that they just came because they saw in TikTok, they told me. One girl, the first time she got here, she said, oh, my God, that looked like Bridgerton.
0: We might do a little dress-up one day just to fit the vibes.
3: Fit the vibes a little bit more.
0: Yeah.
4: 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Learn how these artists make some of the most bizarre...
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4: Resourceful...
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4: 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When you meet the people behind the art, you get to appreciate every stroke of genius. Ever walk by a really long food line and think, those people are crazy?
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8: It's the best thing I've ever had.
4: Worth the Wait takes you to the front of America's longest lines to answer one question. Is it worth the wait? From a massive 7-pound burrito to a slice of pie that has locals going crazy. We'll let you know what's worth it and what's not. This is Worth the Wait. This country is full of unusual places to see and amazing things to do. But only the locals really know where to go. On My Go-To, we discover some of the strangest...
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14: People know us as the peanut bar of the peanut bar restaurant. Peanuts are lifeblood. We serve them to every guest every day we're here. As soon as the server goes over, they'll offer a bowl of peanuts to the guests and then get them drinks. Then as people want more, we get them for them, or people know exactly where we keep them these days. The peanuts on the floor here started in 1935. My grandfather enjoyed gambling, so he played pinochle with a gentleman who used to sell us pretzels. At that point, the company that he worked for said, we're not handling pretzels anymore, and if you want to continue to go in and see Jimmy and play cards, you need to sell him something. The salesman thought the idea of peanuts would be a great thing, and it was something that was allowed by the Liquor Control Board. So he did that. My grandfather had the idea that let's let people relax and throw those shells right on the floor. We're one of the first in the country to do exactly that, and we've been doing it ever since. We've not taken a break from throwing the shells on the floor. This phone's from the early 1900s and still works. we're something that most people in marketing say you can't be, and that's we try to be something for everyone. We're that place that people find is a home away from home. People start coming here as strangers, and they become friends and later family. People know us as the peanut bar or the peanut bar restaurant. My father refused to drop Jimmy Cramer's as an homage to my grandfather, but he went by Jimmy. Jimmy Cramer. He started the business in 1924, which was a speakeasy at the time at a small place in Wernersville, and he was there for about 2 months before he located into the city of Reading at the Central House Hotel. We moved to location, which is our bar room now at 332 Penn Street, in 1933. We were here during the days of Prohibition. For the first 9 years of our existence, we moved around quite a bit. Staying a little bit ahead of the feds most of the time. Right in this building was where some celebrations happened when Prohibition ended. Food came into play in the 30s with my grandmother, Annie Cramer. She was our chef for many, many years. My grandmother was really the backbone of the business. My grandfather was very much the good time guy, good time Jimmy, as I would sometimes call him. After my grandfather passed in 1951, my dad came in to help out for what he thought was going to be about 6 months. And he fell in love with the business, and he decided that he was going to stay right in business. And we lost him 8 months shy of being here 60 years. He was an amazing guy. I was very, very fortunate to have. I was here in the business from the very early years and actually started working at 8 years old. I've been an owner since 1978, and I took over as the sole owner at my dad's passing. The adding machine that's up here is from 1907 and was actually being used on the service floor when I started in the business. We're a fresh, made-from-scratch house. We offer very fresh food. A lot is locally sourced. We change our menu pretty frequently. Again, everything homemade right here. We're moving into our 101st year. A lot of people ask about the legacy of being here 100 years and what my ancestors did. It's more about the memories that we continue to make on a daily basis and the people that we interact with every day.
4: We should all be staying active. And here on Pumped, we show you all the different ways members of your community are keeping in shape. 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
0: I'm Julian Haynes.
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6: So right now we're torching the marshmallows for our campfire s'mores flavor. We torch them until they're nice and charred, and then we take these marshmallows and blend them into our ice cream base. Pouring in the campfire s'mores ice cream base in the ice cream machine. It'll spin for about 9 minutes. And it'll yield 9 to 10 gallons of ice cream. I'm gonna add some graham cracker pieces and some chocolate sauce as the ice cream comes out. And from here, we take the ice cream and we put it in the blast freezer where it sits at about -25 to -30 degrees.
0: I always have had dreams of starting a business. Camille, not so much, but she jumped right in and she's been an integral part of it since day one, before day one, so I appreciate that.
6: I had no dreams of being an entrepreneur at all, but it's been fun. It's been fun.
32: It's good stuff.
6: For years, I was a registered dietitian advising people to cut back on sugar and cut back on high-fat foods. And now I own an ice cream business, and I'm selling those high-sugar, high-fat foods.
30: I have 2 scoops.
6: 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Everything is okay in moderation.
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4: Worth the Wait takes you to the front of America's longest lines to answer one question. Is it worth the wait? From a massive 7-pound burrito to a slice of pie that has locals going crazy, we'll let you know what's worth it and what's not. This is Worth the Wait. This country is full of unusual places to see and amazing things to do. But only the locals really know where to go. On My Go-To, we discover some of the strangest...
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11: This is my father, Paco Lopez.
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4: All Good is about finding everyday people doing good in their communities.
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4: Reaching out.
28: 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I didn't think they would have helped me like this.
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4: You're not going to want to miss this.
10: We mix tradition and innovation. So all of our cheeses here are made with time-tested recipes. We're really not making cheese very differently than we were in the 1800s. But we're also not afraid to improve or try new things or make changes. So, you know, we play with format and flavor. We have a little bit of fun. And we listen to our customers. We listen to cheese industry professionals. We get a lot of feedback directly right here in our cheese shop. And we take that to heart and we consider that when we're making changes or developing new cheeses. A lot to the team at Marin French. We're very proud to be the country's oldest cheese company, and we recognize that there's a long history and a legacy to this organization, and we really think of ourselves as stewards of the company for the time being. We really want to set the future generations of Marin French up for success, and that's what really motivates us and keeps us going. The creamery was founded on this land in 1865. For many, many years, this was a farmstead dairy operation. So there were cows on the property, and that's really how the land was used. Since then, we've transitioned and we, you know, source local milk, and that's opened up opportunities for ways that we can enhance the land that we are so lucky enough to have. And so in the 1970s is really when the cheese factory first landed on the map. We opened this up to the public, we had the cheese counter, we had some tours, and then we had the pond.
32: It's really special out here. It's almost like a timeless experience. It could be 1925 or it could be 2025. You kind of just enjoy the big nature, the beauty of West Marin out here. There's something really special about not having great cell phone service, unplugging, and just enjoying the land for what it is. I think when you come to Marin French, and especially us that work here, there's something about looking out and remembering where we came from, also where we are and where we're going to be. And a big part of that is the cheese making, obviously. That's everything we do here. And we've been doing it a really long time, and there's something really special about that. I think everyone's always surprised to hear that we're the country's oldest cheese company. We're here in California, so it's always a big surprise, and we're really proud of it that we have 160 years under our belts. So we have the most years as cheesemakers in this country, and then they taste the cheese, and it speaks for itself. The flavor is really something truly amazing and truly unique to us here on our ranch. But we would like to highlight local partners, so local wines, local chocolates. We have some amazing jam makers in this region, some apple ciders that we're known for in this region. So you can get a little taste of Northern California and California in general when you come to visit the shop.
2: For us, setting things up for future generations is really important. It always comes back to the quality of the cheese, and I hope our legacy is just one of continued success and continue that tradition of mixing foundational cheese making and some creativity and modern craft.
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27: Today would be a very good day to have a good day.
33: Music is magic, and what I mean by that is, you know, a lot of times people try to define, like, what is spirituality? What is this feeling that you have when suddenly you go from this place of despair into hope? You feel your body tingle, and you suddenly start to laugh or cry or dance or sing or high-five a complete stranger or hug your best friend. And that ability to transform, it's impossible to quantify. And that's what we've based all of this on, is this belief that we have that music can truly change lives and get people from one moment to the next. Rockers Ball is an annual event that we do, and it is a gala fundraiser for Do It For The Love, which is our nonprofit. And it is a super fun event. It's not like a really stuffed shirt kind of fundraiser.
34: It's a gala our way.
33: Yeah, a gala our way, the Franti way.

0: we're here to raise funds for Do It For The Love, which is our nonprofit. And what we do is we send adults and children living in end stages of life-threatening illness, children with severe challenges, and wounded veterans to live concerts. We use the power of music to heal and bring hope. And in those moments, it's joyful. There's connection. There's play. And with the Rockers Ball, we want to remind our incredible community and donors that that's what they're also fueling in the lives of these Wish Grant recipients. The
1: stars are out tonight. Well, 10 years ago, I was getting tweets from a woman named Hope December, and she said, my husband has very advanced stages of ALS. He's almost completely paralyzed, and you're his favorite artist, and he wants to come see a show. And we brought them to this festival, and they came on the side of the stage. I look over, and I see Steve, and he's whispering in Hope's ear, I want to get up and dance. And so with all her strength, she lifts his stiff body out of the wheelchair. They have this beautiful slow dance in front of 20,000 people who are now screaming, crying, laughing, cheering, calling out their names. And afterwards, I said to Steve, what did this mean to you? And Steve said, you know, people generally look the other way when they see me. But after that moment, suddenly I became Steve. And people were saying, Steve, come dance with us. Come hang out with us. Come have a beer with us. And he felt like a person again. And so Sara and I said, let's do this for as many families as we can.
2: Just before my 8th birthday in 2005, I was diagnosed with brain and spine cancer. I've been in and out of treatment for 18 years. And now I'm just dealing with all the aftermath of all the treatment. I have a bracelet business, so I kind of try and support the Do It For The Love Foundation. I make bracelets with words on them, beaded bracelets, because I think words are very impactful. I'm really happy that I can be an inspiration for other people and hopefully help them through their journeys.
0: Done over 3,500 wishes, and we've touched over 12,000 people. Music is something that's really powerful that we wanted to extend beyond these concert experiences. And so as a board, we decided to now expand our mission and fund clinical-based and music-based therapy programs.
2: Music really helps me in every emotion or every leg in my life that I have. It's kind of like a self-care for me. I can plug in my headphones if I've had a bad day and kind of just escape for a while if I'm not ready to talk about what's happening. But it's also like a mood booster. It gets me going and happy and fun.
1: You know, anytime I write a song, I'm always writing from my deepest place of emotion. And through Do It For The Love, we see families every night who are touched by music in those really deep moments. And not only my music, but all of the other artists that we send people to see. And I hear back from other artists that same thing, that it really just gives them a deep sense of purpose for their music. Try to find a way that you can grow every day of your life and serve the greater good. It means take those talents that you've either been blessed with or earned and give them back in some

0: love about Soapbox Derby is you race and just have fun.
1: Everyone likes to ride the cars.
2: It's pretty much a bunch of plywood and wheels.
3: One, two, three.
4: Let the excitement begin. They will come racing down this highway. It's the car race.
5: Our mini NASCAR, yeah.
0: If you don't like going too fast, then I don't think you'll like it. But if you like going fast, you would love it.
1: Last year, I wasn't old enough to do it. But this year, I was finally old enough.
4: Don't overthink it. Get in the car. Hold on. Look straight. And have a good time.
1: That was a lot of fun.
5: Back in the late 60s, they had the Soapbox Derby here. We were about 9 years old.
4: Since then, I've had 3 kids ride in the Soapbox Derby, 2 nieces, and my grandson. The founders moved out of town.
5: And they

0: quit doing it for several years. And by the time I was old enough to do something with it, me, my wife, and my dad brought it back around.
1: I've been doing it for approximately 25 years. We are one of the few left in the nation, in the whole country. When the green light hits, we will release them from the ramp and get some mojo momentum going, and we will see them at the finish line. They are nervous when they start. You can see how some of them hold the steering wheel tight coming down.
2: It's a little frightening, but it's still a lot of fun.
3: I mean, I practiced for a couple of days before this.
4: I crashed into the ditch when I was going down the hill.
1: The crowd loves it. These kids feed off our crowd.
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6: Worth the Wait takes you to the front of America's longest lines to answer one question. Is it worth the wait? From a massive 7-pound burrito to a slice of pie that has locals going crazy, we'll let you know what's worth it and what's not. This is Worth the Wait. This country is full of unusual places to see and amazing things to do. But only the locals really know where to go. On My Go-To, we discover some of the strangest...
11: This is a brain of a gorilla.
6: ...most secret...
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6: 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Nothing brings people together like a great meal. And at Bite Size, communities coming together around food is what we're all about. 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
12: Here's my father, Paco Lopez.
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14: We're back on All Good.
15: Shake that stress off! Shake that stress off!
16: Things are going to be hard. Things are going to be difficult. You have to find a way to encourage yourself and people around you to be in a good mood. You've got enough dredge and sorrow. We want to bring some smiles. I am the artistic director of the Happiness Club. Tagline! I think the best thing that I can tell you about this group is that it's an arts and education program, but it's also a club. We try to inspire almost anybody that we come in contact with our infectious joy in dancing. I don't care your size, your color, your gender. I don't care. I want you to feel safe and feel celebrated. So we're welcoming to anybody that is not afraid to be a good example. Like, if you don't give these young people space and opportunity, that's when you'll find them involved in gangs and in violence and getting themselves into trouble.
17: When I wanted to go outside and still do the negative stuff, like be outside with gang members and stuff like that, I had to think about, like, oh, I have a Happiness Club rehearsal, or I have a Happiness Club show. That means I got to go here, so that means I can't go outside.
16: One of our members is currently living at Parkway Gardens and does not have a safe space to even just go outside and play.
18: Coming here makes me forget about a lot of the stuff in my neighborhood.
17: I am 28 years old. I've been part of Happiness Club since about 10 years, I'd say almost a decade. Before Hop and Club, I went nowhere, to be honest. I never went outside Chicago. Being in East Egg Road when Barack was in office, in his field or that White House, that was a party. I can never forget it. Michelle Obama wrote me a letter saying thank you, congratulations, or, you know, for coming out. They would love to see us again.
19: Peace, love, happiness club. We about that. Do it right. Turn it up. We sing, dance, right.
20: Band, happy, spread love.
19: You only live once.
20: You got a life. Live it up.
16: So where we are right now is the Harold Washington Cultural Center. Everywhere you look, you can see the evidence of what we've contributed to America. This is the best place for them to be so they can see how great that they can be everywhere they look.
17: The kids are amazing. It shows that kids that come here that didn't know how to rap, sing, dance, or even had the confidence to even want to do anything. Now, what do you know how to do? Rap, sing. Now they are performers.
16: We've got a song called Shake That Stress Off.
17: Bring it back. Come on, one, two, three, run away.
16: Primarily about when you're stressed out, when you're upset, how do I deal with that? What do I do? I can't just go break stuff. I need to find a healthy way to let some of that anxiety and anger go. And it's one of our favorite, most popular songs, and the people that wrote it are now grown-ups, but it's still a song that is requested every time we go. It's one of the bangers. We play that song, and everybody wants to learn the dance. We're trying to show them that happiness is a choice. It's infectious because if I have a good attitude and somebody else came in not so good and I hug that person, my energy just transferred to them.
17: Tangie means everything. So mother, mentor, friend, sister, brother, uncle, anybody you honestly would want her to be, she can be that for you. She's a star. I'm very, very lucky to ever run into a person like Tangie Harper, and I feel like anybody else around us should feel the same.
16: It's important for me as an adult to pass down what I wish people would have told me to the young people that I come in contact with.
19: Go Happiness Club!
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6: Resourceful...
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6: Worth the Wait takes you to the front of America's longest lines to answer one question. Is it worth the wait? From a massive 7-pound burrito to a slice of pie that has locals going crazy, we'll let you know what's worth it and what's not. This is Worth the Wait. This country is full of unusual places to see and amazing things to do. But only the locals really know where to go. On My Go-To, we discover some of the strangest...
11: This is a brain of a gorilla.
6: ...most secret...
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22: When I surf, I often I don't want to come back on land. It's quite nice to be on the ocean and kind of weightless and feeling the energy of the ocean. When I come back on land and I change out, I feel a bit more disabled. But when I'm out on the water, it really makes me feel alive and, you know, intense.
23: Went out with Dan. We watched, you know, surfing with him and having fun. We were looking at how he was actually surfing, and we said, you know what? We're going to be able to help him take his surfing to a whole nother level.
22: We started collaborating about how could we make a custom surfboard that would work to fit my unique center of gravity, my unique body shape.
23: We've learned so much. That's not just helping Dan, but it's helping every single one of the veterans that we serve.
22: I think we've really hit the nail on the head with this latest design right here.
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24: The sound of a sewing machine has kind of been threaded through my life.
0: vividly remember my grandmother's sewing machine growing up. I would always mess with it. And my mom, she was always sewing either curtains or our clothes, costumes for school growing up. So it's always kind of been, like, in my life. My 10-year-old son, Ty, was playing Little League, and his team was actually the Phillies. And so the moms and I were coming up with, what should we get for the girls? And I just immediately thought of, like, the pinstripe with, like, a red skirt and just went to the internet to see what I could find. And I was shocked that I could find something for my son or my youngest son, but I couldn't really find what I was looking for Tessa. And so that kind of got my wheels turning to see if this existed anywhere. So I actually went and hired a patent attorney to do a deep search to see if I had missed it. And when it came back that there wasn't anything similar, I knew it was like a light bulb moment that I've got to try and start making these, at least for myself and my daughter. And then that led to other people asking for them and then making more. And it just kind of snowballed after that. Baseball's always been a big part of my life. I've always loved baseball. I was a diamond darling at Texas A&M, and that's where I actually met my husband. He was a pitcher there. We actually got engaged on the baseball field. So my love for baseball, it was fun how it came back up in my life, along with my love for fashion and sewing. And, of course, incorporating taking pictures of my daughter in the dresses. It was almost like all the stars were aligning for me, and FanDress was like the perfect match for me. One specific experience that was absolutely amazing and still one of my favorite days of my entire life was me and my father and my husband went to Game 6 of the World Series. And when they won the World Series, I saw some fan dresses on the field. And I said, hey, Dad, give me your binoculars. And he handed them over. And I looked and I saw Jose Altuve's girls just running in circles in my dresses. And I saw Maldonado's little girl running around in her dress. And I was just like pinching myself like, okay, I've got to keep going with this. So these are our women's style drawstring dresses. For the Astros, we make them in several color options, pretty much of any jersey that they carry. And this is our white dress. Another color we have, the one I'm wearing, the navy, also a favorite. And then, of course, we have the City Connect. This one, what I love about our darker dresses is, though they don't have a lining, to keep these buttons from opening, we sew a full seam down the front. So we also offer a variety of colors for the girls' dresses. We sell mostly Astros. We also have other MLB teams, too. This is our bestseller for the girls' Astros dress, the white top navy skirt, and it twirls. And we've heard from our customers that some girls want to actually sleep in these. Here's our City Connect. And, of course, we have the orange top, same navy skirt. And finally, we have our navy top, white bottom. This is real similar to what the Astros wear with their white pants with the navy top. If you want to buy a fan dress, we sell them online at our website, thefandress.com. It's just me. I've made, like, probably, I think, like, 500 or 600 dresses now. A lot of people are kind of shocked to find out that it's just me that sews them. And though I hope it won't always be that way, that's how it is right now, and that's how we're making it work. Anyone who's looking to invent something or pursue a dream, I think you just have to start and not wait for things to be perfect to start, even if you're not an expert at it yet. You'll figure it out along the way. I think that's been a big lesson that I've learned. Super excited. We love the Astros, so it would be a dream of mine just to see more and more women and girls wearing these dresses around Minute Maid Park. So, go Astros!
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1: Worth the Wait takes you to the front of America's longest lines to answer one question. Is it worth the wait? From a massive 7-pound burrito to a slice of pie that has locals going crazy, we'll let you know what's worth it and what's not. This is Worth the Wait. This country is full of unusual places to see and amazing things to do. But only the locals really know where to go. On My Go-To, we discover some of the strangest...
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4: Oh my God.
5: 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It is a 28-inch lobster roll stuffed with some of New England's finest lobster meat.
4: Oh my God.
12: That's amazing.
4: Oh, we got a whole bag of chips on top of that. Icing on the cake. It is delicious, but I feel like this is a meal for like a week. I'm about to...
12: I'm in lobster heaven right now.
5: It's a small piece of paradise. I mean, you come on board and you really feel like you're on a small vacation. We take you for a quick 45-minute cruise down in the Hudson. Before you know it, we're back, and you're welcome to stay on board as long as you please.
14: We're back on All Good.
24: So it all sort of started with him touching the wheels. And we didn't even realize it. We took him to the Houston Livestock Show Rodeo Cook-Off, and we're wheeling him around, having a good old time. And then we look down about halfway through, and he just has black smudges all over his face and his hands. And we had realized that he was just gliding his little hands along the wheels because he's so sensory-seeking. He was just having fun touching the wheels, and we weren't even realizing it at the time. And then sure enough, he's putting his hands in his mouth.
25: For that reason, he wasn't able to enjoy the wheelchair. We pretty much put it in the closet, and it wasn't being utilized because we couldn't take him anywhere and have him safely use it.
24: It was not sanitary, obviously, so we needed to find a solution.
25: Initially, we tried to make something on our own with cardboard cutouts. I think it was shoe boxes we draped over the sides, kind of like this, but it was real just poorly done and wasn't durable. So I made a Facebook post just asking some, you know, generic question, hey, here's what we got. Does anybody have any ideas? And we had a bunch of people reach out with ideas and suggestions. But then Lauren, who I went to Stephen F. Austin with, she reached out and put me in contact with Mr. Richards.
26: And she said, hey, Mr. Richards, she said, look at this. We've got this friend of mine, and they got their son Cole, and they were looking for help with this. Is that something you guys would like to do? And I was like, oh, yeah, it would be great. I've never been one to not accept a challenge. it's fun. I've probably spent most of my 6 years teaching intro to engineering class looking for projects like that. And it's actually hard to find things that are real life applicable where they design, they make, they create, and then we can apply it to something in real life. This is something that kids can put their hands on. They can give it to Cole's parents and walk away and know that they accomplished something, even as freshmen at high school.
27: We're proud that we get to like have the chance to help him in a way and help him and him and his family from having problems from touching the wheel and getting his hands dirty.
26: Having the students creating something, one of the parameters for the project was they knew that they had to create something that was easy to attach, easy to take off, so that Cole's parents could adjust that later on. You know, we didn't want to create something that was permanent, had to be welded, cutting any part of the wheelchair. All of the designs the students had would either clip on, could be attached with some screws, because there's under the armrest, there's two screws that hold part of the plastic covering in place, and so we took those screws out, replaced them with longer ones. So the one prototype was connected with those two screws and some washers.
28: These are 3D printers that allow us to like make guard things come to life.
13: make it more realistic.
26: All of them were one print. They didn't require multiple pieces, so that was easier for the students to understand the geometry and creating the design and the product. That helped a lot. It was kind of amazing to me to think that they didn't have something for that already. So I think that was part of the challenge, that companies don't create products for that because most people want access to the wheels. So it was different. It was a neat challenge, and it was fun to see students understanding this is why it's different. This is why it's not something on the shelf. We worked almost nonstop for about 2 weeks, from the design sketches in the notebooks to 3D printing out the first versions of their product. So the wheelchair he has is really cool because it'll be adjustable. They can make it wider, they can make it taller without having to go buy another one. So that was another thing I wanted the kids to keep in mind too, is this is a chair that he'll use for a while, you know, until he doesn't need to.
1: Wow, looky there, Cole. Oh, that's Cole's perfect.
26: Like, I got all kinds of things. Yeah. So here we go.
1: Can we try it out?
26: Oh, yeah, we can.
1: Look at that.
26: What do you think, Cole? Look at that. Yes. You can put some fake remote controls on there, and you can drive that sucker.
1: Yeah, looky there, bud.
26: I think it was really neat for our students to be able to meet Cole and see his family today and be able to say, hey, look, you know, he put his arms on the little armrest and just sat there, and it was just like he was made for it, or it was made for him. And I think that really meant a lot to the students. And we're trying to kind of tell the kids, too, like, he's not going to say, yeah, this is great. You know, he doesn't express himself that way. But I think, immediately putting his arms on and just laying both his hands on the armrest, even though they weren't the same, he doesn't care about that. You know, just seeing him put his hands there. And then later on, he was clapping and smiling, you know, just he was really comfortable. You could tell that he was very happy to be sitting in his wheelchair again. I mean, across the board, the students did an amazing job. They all enjoyed it so much. So it was fun because I knew they were helping a little guy that has a very particular need that we could address, and not everybody else could do that. So, yeah, it was loads of fun. Definitely an A-plus project.
25: I'm excited. I'm very excited. Cole's going to be able to enjoy so much more outside. We're not going to be paranoid and anxious, you know, constantly wiping his hands off from soot and dirt. So it's going to relieve our minds a lot with being able to enjoy being outside with him.
24: The feeling that comes to mind for me is just very blessed, because honestly, I had kind of figured we were giving up, like there was not going to be a solution. We were just going to, like Zach said, put it in the closet and maybe bring it back out eventually when he knows how to self-propel.
15: Hi. You like your wheelchair?
24: So it's just really cool that we have these creative thinkers out there and technology to do that.
16: Do you know someone who's doing good for others? Let us know on social media, and you just might see their story on All Good.
17: Everyone needs a break from their 9-to-5, and we know you don't want to spend those vacation days on the couch. So here on Out of Office, we're taking you to some of our favorite vacation spots, where the locals show us how to really relax.
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28: Everyone's got one.
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28: Their favorite spot.
29: It's sexy. It's mysterious.
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31: You have to see it to believe it.
28: You love them.
32: A really mellow, serene, soulful space.
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31: I want to bring people back here.
28: No matter how you say it.
35: I call it water ice.
28: Water ice. It's delicious. This is my go-to.
36: They sent you to the right spot.
37: We're about to experience Tron Light Cycle Run, one of the fastest coasters here at Walt Disney World. I've got to suit up and get on the light cycle. You can see the castle of the Magic Kingdom and then the new gem of Tomorrowland. I already love the lights, and the music is pretty overpowering. You feel it in your veins as you step toward the attraction here. I'm ready to race across the grid. Time is now. Loading up here. Oh, you can feel the power. Let's go.
0: Tron Light Cycle Run is a race against the grid, the dark computerized world with no horizons from Tron, that dives through digitized darkness and emerges as one of the fastest indoor roller coasters in Disney theme park history.
37: Oh, man, that was the most extreme thing I've experienced in years. Incredible. 8 energy gates and everyone, you just feel the power, the lights, the whole thing. It just blew my mind. Incredible experience. People are going to be real excited when they come here. Dan, we have one of the most spectacular rides behind us, one of the fastest in all of the world in terms of Disney parks. Let's talk about what went into this.
2: A lot of work went into this with our Imagineers and our teams. Over 100 of Imagineers worked together to bring this to life. We worked with our teams from Shanghai as we brought that attraction here to the Magic Kingdom, creating an awe-inspiring attraction for our guests, taking them into the grid on a light cycle, like something they've never ridden before.
37: And you can hear the screams behind us.
2: Yeah.
37: What is going on? What do people experience as they get on?
2: As they get on that light cycle, they're actually going up the upload conduit that you see behind us here, and they're onto the grid as they're competing against Team Orange. On the light cycle run, trying to get through 8 energy gates before their opponents do to try and race another game.
37: And it's based on an iconic classic film, Tron, which initially came out in 1982.
2: Yep.
37: And you brought it to life. How is it you take the film and bring it onto this attraction?
2: Well, as Imagineers, we really love the stories that the films provide, and we like to take those stories and bring them to life so our guests can experience, be fully immersed in that environment and experience that excitement that they see in the film.
37: And what parts of the film kind of got your attention and did you try to infuse into this attraction?
2: Well, the part where Sam actually rides a light cycle. I mean, that's an amazing part of that whole story where you see bringing this to a life. I mean, I always wanted as a kid being able to ride a light cycle on the grid. I mean, and be able to bring that to our guests here in the Magic Kingdom. It's like a dream come true.
37: Well, you're going to see it from me. Big light up smile, just like the lights on this incredible attraction. We're so excited
2: awesome.
37: For it. Really appreciate your time and energy.
2: Yep. Absolutely.
37: On this extraordinary attraction.
2: Enjoy.
3: When I started baking, the universe just lined up for me. I felt natural, very at ease.
6: I think he's definitely much more at home in the bakery, making things that people love and making people smile.
8: Bruno makes it the whole experience at Rolling Out Cafe.
3: Welcome to my humble little kitchen.
8: Everywhere else I would ever go, I compare it to Bruno's croissants and Bruno's mochisans and to Bruno.
9: His capacity for knowing people and caring is huge.
8: He's the heart of the place.
3: I'm very happy. Obviously, it's very labor-intensive. I don't get much sleep during the 5 days that I opened. But I love what I do, and when I see customers smile, that means a lot to me. The bakery is Rolling Out Cafe, and we started in December 13, 2011, so we just turned 11 years old. And let's roll some dough, shall we? I'm the owner, also the baker, and assistant baker, and oftentimes the janitor as well. So we're going to roll up some little croissants. I was a chemist, and then I started watching a lot of like cooking shows and baking shows on TV, and really kind of inspired me. And I said to myself, that's probably something I can do.
10: Retail bakeries make a variety of foods, including cakes, rolls, and fancy pastries.
3: And I started baking at home in my home kitchen and then explore and then just be a chemist, but this time play with food. So by rolling dough as hard as you can, you don't have to go to the gym. And what I found out was that the people really love the food that I made, and that kind of like gave me a hint. Maybe it's like a calling from above and something that I should pursue. And that's why I decided to start my own bakery. How you have a little croissant.
10: Because of this wide variety of goods, To be a baker in a small shop, you have to have real skills and experience.
3: They're all looking good. We have a whole bunch of pastries, such as plain croissants, butter croissants, chocolate croissants. But what really differentiates us is our unique baked goods. I'm a chemist and inventor by heart. I like to come up with very novel, unique items. And as an Asian American, I will also bring in a lot of influence from my heritage and background as well. For example, croissant, something so classic and so delicious already, I would ask myself, what can I do to it? Make it my own. And being Asian, mochi is a big thing. So I decided, what if I incorporate mochi in the process of lamination? And that's how our new product, Mochi Sons, was produced. So we're looking at the cross-section of our chocolate mochi sando, in which you see layers of the chocolate mochi in between layers of the croissant dough.
1: They are delicious. The layers of the mochi and then the croissant crispiness melt in your mouth.
6: My favorite right now is the black sesame croissant. So it's a nice mix of a couple of different cultures there. It's super tasty.
4: Ham and cheese croissant and the sesame tiramisu balls are amazing.
3: Another popular item is our mango sticky rice, Queen Amang. So I put a layer of sticky rice at the bottom and then a layer of mango pudding on top of the rice.
6: The apple lychee croissants, those are really good, and the chocolate croissants.
1: Oh, I love his egg tarts, the matcha tarts, all the tarts, they're so good.
3: My pork bun Queen Amang was listed in the SF Chronicle as one of the best food in the Bay Area 2021. People come from San Jose and Oakland, even Sacramento actually.
1: Rolling Out Cafe is a neighborhood gem. Bruno really wants to reach out to the community, and people respond to that. People realize that, and they're drawn to him.
4: He is joyful and humble and funny. You don't just get a pastry. You get a different kind of boost as well, and it's just lovely.
6: Well, it's definitely very much a neighborhood thing. There's this camaraderie between the businesses on this street, so they kind of all help each other out. It's a big family.
3: When I see customers come back to me and say, this is the best quiche they ever had, or my meatloaf reminds them of their grandmothers, that really just touched my heart and let me know that I'm doing a little something positive, making a little positive impact on people's lives.
17: We should all be staying active, and here on Pumped, we show you all the different ways members of your community are keeping in shape. 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
17: Put on your sweats and join us to get pumped. The extraordinary bond we have with our pets is unlike any other. Here on Pet Project, we consider our furry friends members of the family, and we know you do too. So we're introducing you to some of the most amazing pets we've met.
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37: Oh, man.
27: I feel like I'm coming through the tunnel right now. Let's go. Let's go. Let's go. Let's go.
7: How many people that are going to come to this bar are in that picture?
11: That's Weapon X, named after my favorite player of all time, Brian Dawkins, and the best safety in all of the NFL ever. Absolute vanilla, peach schnapps, cranberry, pineapple, deactivated charcoal.
15: It's sweet, but it'll hit you. Do you get to keep the cups in here?
16: Yes, ma'am.
15: I love that about this place. It's got an Eagles helmet, not an umbrella.
16: Go Birds!
15: Go Birds. These are actual feeds from the vet. We're sitting on history right now.
18: Get out the way!
15: Well, let's talk about this bar.
16: Yeah.
15: This is scrapbooking to another level.
11: That's the Jaws of Reedaville. Ron Jaworski, number 7, played for the Eagles. One of my favorite Eagles quarterbacks, too. And it's like a fun Malibu-y drink.
15: The Instagram. The cheerleader central.
11: Graham Sacker, named after Brandon Graham, obviously. Brandon Graham has literally been with us his entire career. He's going to retire with us. It's going to be the longest tenured, but it's Jameson Orange, a little amaretto, and apple cider.
15: This is a nice one. This might be my favorite. Everyone knows what that is.
11: And the last, but certainly not least, is the Philly Especial. So it's Ghost Tequila, which is a chili-infused tequila, so it has spice to it. Sour mix and a splash of melon just for a little green coloring, and then a jalapeno garnish.
15: Unsuspecting, just like the Philly Special. No one knew it was coming. E-A-G-L-E-S-E-O!
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17: 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Here on Pet Project, we consider our furry friends members of the family, and we know you do, too. 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
17: 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But only the locals really know where to go. On My Go-To, we discover some of the strangest...
26: This is a brain of a gorilla.
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17: And challenging what we think is possible.
25: 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Get up! 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
37: The most extreme thing I've experienced in years.
27: Everybody talks about San Diego Comic-Con. Everybody talks about Gotham City Comic-Con. There's some that we all know that have been in the movies, have been in different things. There's a lot of different celebrities, things like that. This is a Houston homegrown con that has started from the bottom and now has gotten tremendous. It's a hero story in itself.
0: Comicbalooza is the biggest comic fan festival in Houston.
27: This show is super important because not only does it shine a light on Houston itself, it shines a light on the talent and the people.
0: To be able to have a comic and pop culture event of this magnitude, you're talking about 50,000 people, is really something special. The exhibitors at Comicpalooza are one of the main features. So the top two things that people tell us as to why they want to be at Comicpalooza are the celebrity and the talent, but also the shopping and the exhibitors.
27: So this is one of our most proudest pieces this year. At our booth, pretty much we showcase kind of like a medley of everything. Original artworks, paintings, drawings, ink and pen. We also have watercolor artists. We have 3D printing. We help the artists in a lot of different ways. The artists that come to join Ramos Renditions with us, we try to help them with financial advice, kind of coaching and leading them into, hey, look, this is through all of our years of experience, this is what we found. A lot of times we hear about a starving artist, or we hear, you know, if you do art, you won't make any money. Things like that, and we're living proof that that's a fallacy. That's not true. It's important to help out the younger artists because that's our future.
0: We've got some really great talent coming in again this year. For Comicpalooza fans, it'll be the first time to be able to see William Shatner, just an icon to be able to have here in Houston. We've got Carl Urban. We've got Ian Somerhalder. We just have a great lineup across a diverse array of different shows and genres to be able to come in here. So really, there truly be something for everyone. If you enjoy cosplay, Comicpalooza is the place to be. Dress up, bring your costume, come out, and see if you can top the people that are out here. Comicpalooza returns this year, May 26th to 28th, back on its natural home of Memorial Day weekend.
1: So it's not just a place just to read a book, but truly it's a full experience. How many libraries do you come in where there's a huge aquarium, right, and where there's an escalator?
2: Walking in, I was like, wow. It's just a different experience.
8: Once we walked in here, it was so immersive, like going into a different world. It feels like a little mini Disneyland library.
9: Cerritos Library is known as the first experience library in the United States. And you can see from the moment you arrive, the exterior is clad in titanium, which is the first public building in the United States to have titanium cladding. And it's gorgeous. It changes color depending on the atmospheric conditions. So every time you come, the library looks a little different. When you first enter the library, there's this very welcoming, large open space that we call Main Street.
1: I know when I first moved here and went to this library, I thought I was going into a mall because that's so nice. The city of Cerritos is honored to have this library in our city because this is one of the well-known, recognized libraries in the nation. For a few years, it actually was ranked number one in the nation.
2: I'm always looking, you know, for new places to bring my son. It's very inviting, very kid-friendly. It feels like I'm at an aquarium, sort of, just sitting here across from the tank.
9: We have a number of themed areas. One of the areas is the Old World Reading Room, which is meant to look like your classic university library. We also have a themed area that looks Art Deco, and there's a facade that is meant to look like the Pan Pacific Theater that used to exist in Los Angeles. Upstairs, it's the futuristic theme. So on that level, everything looks very contemporary, a lot of reflective surfaces and stainless steel treatments. We also have an amazing collection of artwork by emerging and established artists. The children's library, we have a gorgeous 15,000 gallon saltwater aquarium and has all kinds of colorful fish. And we also have a, it's artificial, but it's a banyan tree that's meant to represent the importance of the rainforest to the survival of our planet. We have a scale model of the space shuttle. We have Stan the T-Rex, which is an authentic fossil replica. So everything, while it's very visually stimulating, it's a very Instagrammable library, it all comes back to education. Today we're offering a petting zoo for kids, and it's part of our springtime celebration. And this is a fun program we've never done before. But that's what we try to do. Our staff works really hard to present some fun and creative programs.
1: We have people that come from other areas outside of our city, and the reason why they come here is just to visit this library.
8: There's a lot of places, like little areas that are so immersive and beautiful, especially for kids. It's different because it doesn't feel like you're in a library.
17: Nothing brings people together like a great meal. And at Bite Size, communities coming together around food is what we're all about. Join us as we take you around to some of the best and most unique restaurants around the country. You'll meet the people behind some of the best eats in town and hear the stories behind the meals.
3: Here's my father, Paco Lopez.
17: See some of the craziest dishes they have to offer.
4: We are eating 30 feet of pasta.
17: And meet some of the customers taking on their challenges. Let us add a little flavor to your day at Bite Size. What is true kindness? How can we help our neighbors in need? Maybe it's as simple as a smile or a hug.
6: All sorts of emotions.
10: Yeah.
17: All good is about finding everyday people doing good in their communities.
16: So they come here and they can get their food, personal items, everything.
17: Reaching out.
18: The community has a good heart. I didn't think they would have helped me like this.
17: And putting other people first.
19: It takes them back to who they were when they weren't homeless.
17: Even on a tough day, we're here for you on All Good. The extraordinary bond we have with our pets is unlike any other. Here on Pet Project, we consider our furry friends members of the family, and we know you do, too. So we're introducing you to some of the most amazing pets we've met.
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23: So my name is Christina Melville, and I'm a Moco junkie. I want the world to know that this is something good to do, and for the 12 years I've been doing it with me growing up, I can honestly say this did keep me out of trouble. It started in Africa, and then it was brought to the Caribbean. And you see a lot in carnivals, basically all over the Caribbean. And now it was brought here to Brooklyn. I did fall many of times. And I mean, I just learned from it so I know what to do next time. It's something good to do for the youth to do. And you basically get to experience new things.
28: You're watching My Go-To.
24: It's amazing, historical, and artistic.
29: Well, winter's the perfect time because there's nothing like a bottle of wine, maybe some strawberries and chocolate, and a nice roaring fire. And hopefully you've got a significant other, family, and friends with you. Because wine alone is fantastic. Wine with family and friends and food is the best.
30: How are you?
29: My favorite thing to do is visit our guests that walk in the door and make sure they have a fantastic experience while they're here. There's something almost magical about Napa Valley. It's almost like it creates this mystical kind of environment where you can just feel your stress oozing out of you.
30: This has been here over 100 years. This is called a basket press, and originally this is how they crush grapes. This whole thing screws down, and they'd put a basket at the below it, they'd put wine in it, and then this would crush the grapes and the juice would flow out.
29: You could be anywhere in the world with the country view and the vineyards and the rolling hills, and it's not a very big valley. We're about 3 miles wide and about 30 miles long. There's about 160,000 people that live here. It's not a very big place, but it's such a special place here on Earth. I had a certain vision of what I wanted, and once we started to evolve and open the doors, it was beyond my expectation. It's very rewarding to share this environment with people, and that's why we built it, is to share it with our guests. Let them have a fantastic tasting experience, enjoy Napa Valley, some of the fruits of our labor, and go home with wine and some fantastic memories.

0: When people walk in our door, they're in a good mood, and it's only going to get better. So it's very rewarding to share this experience with those people. I get a lot of joy out of watching their happiness and then them walking away with, you know, a great experience that they'll tell a friend or two. They'll open a bottle and these memories will come back, and hopefully they'll share those with their friends. And, you know, we're here to create those wonderful experiences.
1: Last fire has been relentless, burning on all sides of us all day to the east, and now check it out to the west.
0: During the fire, we lost 3 separate structures, 2 dozen pieces of equipment, 2 houses, 4 acres of vineyard. The wind just brought it right over the hill to us, and a 60-mile-an-hour wind, you can't stop a fire. It was devastating, and it's not discriminatory. It burns everything. So we spent about 3 months rebuilding, working with Napa County to get the permits to get open. At the end of 90 days, Governor Newsom had taken off the moratorium of the wineries, so we opened about the same time that our infrastructure was rebuilt. We've had to plant 4 acres of new vineyards. That's lost crop for 4 to 5 years.
1: This is a hillside that is home to wineries and large luxury homes.
0: When you see it on the news, it affects you because you have sympathy for those people that are involved in fire. When you actually see your facility burning, it's devastating. You're helpless. And so what we decided to do is to take our Chardonnay crop, which is about 500 cases, and we're dedicating that to say thank you to the first responders, because without them, we wouldn't be here. You know, those people go into harm's way. So 50% of the proceeds that we have are allocated to Santa Elena, Rutherford, and Calistoga Fire Department as our way of saying thank you for what you do. Those are our heroes. On the back of this, it says, on September 27, 2020, the glass fire swept through Napa Valley, leaving much devastation in its wake. Davis Estates Winery was incredibly fortunate to have been saved by first responders. No words seem adequate enough to express our admiration and gratitude to these brave men and women. We can only try to give back, for we're only as good as those who support us. A big thank you to those who selflessly give of themselves every day, from Mike and Sandy Davis.
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10: It's a spicy one right there.
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12: It's so cool.
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8: We are at Franklin Square, celebrating America's birthday in a park named for a founding father.
7: And one of the country's signature sandwiches was created in Delaware County.
8: Now you're thinking hoagie, but we're talking Stromboli.
7: Pete Romano Jr. runs Romano's Pizzeria and Italian restaurant in Essington, just like his father and grandfather did.
13: This is Nazareno Romano. It's my grandfather.
7: He immigrated from Italy, a stonemason turned pie maker.
14: My father opened up the business December 1st, 1944.
7: Back then, it was called Essington Pizzeria.
13: And his feature item was tomato pie.
14: Pizza in this area was so new and unknown that the people in this town thought that was my father's last name.
7: The family moved to their current location in 1954, and now now, Romano's is famous for its stromboli.
10: Grandpa's started with three types: original sweet, original hot, and original pepperoni.
11: Yeah, three meats, cheese, and peppers.
7: Pete Jr. preps the dough daily.
12: This is Italian bread dough.
7: The concept of the sandwich comes from the old country.
12: In Italy, Grandpa said it was called imbottito, slang for stuffed bread.
7: But his grandfather made it his own.
10: It's an Italian-American sandwich.
7: The English name was inspired by Hollywood.
12: It was 1950. Ingrid Bergman and Roberto Rossellini doing a movie called Stromboli. They have a love affair, worldwide scandal. My Uncle Bill said, why don't you call it Stromboli?
7: The name stuck, and 74 years later, it's still a hot item.
10: About 14 different varieties right now. Cheesesteak stromboli, chicken florentine.
7: They also make special strombolis.
11: And that has six different kinds of meat. Every stromboli comes with cooked marinara.
7: This year marks the 80th anniversary of Romano's first opening.
10: That's a long time to build a reputation. There's pride in it mixed with affection. I just turned 70 and I'm the last Romano, but work has been life.
14: It's so gratifying that people remember you for your food. It means a lot.
7: Romano's stromboli is a finalist for a new Hearst potato chip flavor.
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1: And if cheesesteaks are your sandwich of choice, there's a spot in Center City giving the Philly favorite a flavorful twist.
2: We have the best cheesesteaks in the city of Philadelphia.
3: I went on TikTok and everybody was raving about taste.
2: I wanted to pay homage to the city of Philadelphia. What's the best way to pay homage? A cheesesteak restaurant.
3: It's well seasoned. It's really good.
2: I'm a proud Haitian American. One of the things that make Haitian food the way that it is, it's called épices. Épices is a marinade that's green. It's different spices and blends that we marinate our meat with. Really gave it a flavorful blend. How I wanted to distinguish ourselves is to add libations. That's how we came up with Taste Cheesesteak Bar. I would say we are the first in the country to actually come up with this concept. Taste Cheesesteak Bar is actually trademarked. Cheesesteak Bar is trademarked, so nobody can ever use that. You will get a cease and desist if you try to. I was born in Brooklyn, New York, but Philly definitely raised me. I've been investing within the food and beverage industry for about 8 years with my business partner. The way that this concept came up was just flat up out of boredom. Me and Chef Knox, we were in the back. He was making fried salmon skins. The fried salmon skins taste so good with the épices. We started mixing it in with the beef. We started mixing it in with the salmon and the oxtail and everything like that. And it just really gave it a flavorful blend. That's our secret sauce. It's not a secret anymore, but I just love any type of ethnic food that has any type of flavor, that has any type of spices. Chef Knox literally curated the entire menu for us, brought everything to life, worked together with my mom on making a delicious recipe.
3: I'm going all in with the sideways bite.
4: You're going to the side.
2: This concept isn't this concept without us having actual alcohol here. So you can pair whatever you want with whatever alcoholic beverage you want as well. Typically, when everybody gets the sirloin beef cheesesteak, they typically get a Long Island. With the salmon, I like to go with the 1990, the Crown Apple Moscow Mule. At nighttime, the vibe turns into Taste After Dark. The sports culture in here is amazing. People just vibing. When you come in here, you got a little light, you got the nice music, you have the great aesthetics, enjoy your cocktail, and a fabulous cheesesteak.
1: I do like a good cheesesteak. And if you're craving cheese, there's now a place to get your fix morning, noon, and night.
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6: Well, I've been in cheese for a really long time. I had this idea of, like, really wanted to do an urban creamery.
0: 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But
6: people kept knocking on the door and go, like, can I buy cheese? And I don't have retail space.
0: So Perry opened the dispensary.
6: No cash.
5: This is digital only.
0: These are common, he says, in rural European towns.
5: This is everything you need to build a charcuterie board.
6: You're going
5: to
6: see some beautiful wood, marble, and slate boards, knives, jam, chutney, honey, crisps, and crackers.
0: And yes, the cheese.
5: This is a silver award winner. This is a bronze award winner. These are internationally recognized cheeses.
6: Our real Philly Schmear also got the silver.
5: Oh, hello, Philly Schmear.
0: Perry is also passionate that every ingredient is hyper-local.
6: We use milk strictly from local family farmers that do amazing work with their herds right outside the city.
0: And you can now get the cheese steps from where it's made.
6: Where else can you get cheese? Literally, what, 8 feet from where it's actually aging?
5: They were wrapping the cheese right through this door, and then it goes right here. That's really cool. And Perrysted Dairy may be onto something. Flakely Gluten-free just added what they're calling a pastry ATM inside Salt and Vinegar in the Italian Market.
1: You had me at pastry ATM. Uh-huh. All right. Well, that vending machine is stocked with croissants, baguettes, bagels, cakes, and more.
5: Oh, keep talking. This is definitely a trend we're on board with.
1: As we round out our dinner party provisions, we head to Manayunk.
0: And a distiller producing a product that dates all the way back to the American Revolution.
1: In 2015, Walter Palmer III started charting a new course in life, founding the W.P. Palmer Distilling Company with his wife,
4: Katie.
7: Our main product that we make is Palmer's Liberty Gin.
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7: focusing on a classic gin spirit.
4: Palmer waded into the new waters, so to speak,

0: out of necessity.
1: I was president of the General Building Contractors Association for over 27 years. I had a job there, and the next day I didn't.
0: Because he couldn't sit still, he decided to distill.
1: I went up to Cornell. I took some distilling classes. It's an 800-liter copper pot still made for us in Portugal. Distillation is an ancient art. It's very simple. It's a pot with a lid and a flame, and you're basically boiling. Gin is a spirit predominantly distilled with juniper berries.
0: Because his business is rooted in Philadelphia, Palmer chose a gin recipe fit for the founding fathers.
1: Our recipe comes from this 18th century Dutch manuscript of a trading ship that comes through Philadelphia around 1780.
0: It's made with six botanicals.
1: Juniper, cardamom, coriander, angelica root, lemon peel, and grains of paradise. We wanted our gin to be a gold standard of gin. The six botanicals, spring water, neutral spirit, all goes in here. I'm making something in Manayunk that 12 miles away from here, somebody like Franklin, Jefferson, Adams, Washington could have tasted. Basically the same thing made on the same type of still. We've taken all these separate ingredients and we've knitted them together through vapor.
0: The gin hits a proofing tank before being bottled and hand-labeled. Palmer's name and face grace the bottle.
1: Liberty is a spirit, and it's made right here, and it's really kind of wonderful.
2: That's a lot of history to drink in while you sip.
3: You ready to meet the devil?
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11: All good is about finding everyday people doing good in their communities.
16: So they come here and they can get their food, personal items, everything.
11: Reaching out.
17: The community has a good heart. I didn't think they would have helped me like this.
11: And putting other people first.
18: It takes them back to who they were when they weren't homeless.
11: Even on a tough day, we're here for you on All Good. The extraordinary bond we have with our pets is unlike any other. Here on Pet Project, we consider our furry friends members of the family, and we know you do, too. So we're introducing you to some of the most amazing pets we've met.
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11: The owners who go above and beyond to help them out.
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11: So give yourself a treat and join us on Pet Project. 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
11: They tell the best stories.
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11: 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This is Localish.
2: We are back celebrating the week of the 4th right here at Franklin Square.
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2: And summertime is the perfect time for fried chicken.
4: Yes,
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4: is. Lucky for us, there's been a boom in the business with a number of new restaurants dedicated to the bird. At Black Hen on the 100 block of Chestnut Street, owner-entrepreneur Felicia Wilson has a new spot that highlights the hen.
0: The basic concept is all things chicken.
1: Buffalo chicken.
4: And for the second time, Felicia is teaming up with Chef Daryl Harmon, a South Jersey native bringing some of his family recipes to the forefront.
3: I ran 8 kitchens in New York City, and I wanted to come back to Philly and bring something special.
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4: Incredibly, Musa Kaidomchi was part of that same Kosovar refugee airlift operation in 1999.
14: Came to Fort Dix, New Jersey, 17-year-old.
4: He's been working in restaurants ever since.
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4: Now he has a space to call his own, Crisp Chicken in Lansdowne.
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4: Hot chicken is the most popular menu item.
14: That's our Nashville sandwich.
4: The hot honey chicken comes with maple syrup and bacon on a toasted waffle bun.
14: It is like a breakfast sandwich, but you can eat it anytime.
4: There are salads and wraps.
14: This is our Crisp Chicken wrap.
4: And the smash burgers have become a big hit.
15: A lot of greatness happens in here.
4: Reda Lubbock came to the U.S. from Northwest Africa.
15: I'm originally from Morocco. I came here when I was 9 years old.
4: He just opened Old City Eatery IDK Philly this spring.
15: Here's the magic. The concept is a smash burgers and Nashville hot chicken. You gotta love it.
4: The sandwiches are served on fresh brioche.
15: Squeeze, it comes right back into place.
4: With recipes Reda created himself.
15: That's a spicy one right there.
4: The Nashville hot chicken comes with different spice levels.
15: Mild, hot, and hell. You ready to meet the devil?
4: There's an American Wagyu smash burger.
15: Ready for this one?
4: They serve loaded fries. Chopped burger meat is combined with onions, roasted red peppers, jalapenos, and mushrooms, topped with cheese and a house cilantro sauce.
15: Nacho fries. I always had a dream of owning my own business. I'm grateful. It's been a nice journey.
4: IDK is opening another location in South Philly soon.
2: We hit the Poconos and the best golf holes when we come right back.
4: But first, we've got another day trip to Crystal Cave in Kutztown.
2: A natural wonder that allows visitors to travel 175 feet below the earth.
27: An area outside of the classroom, just getting out in nature and enjoying it, finding this just pocket in the earth and seeing how beautiful the earth actually is underneath its surface. Welcome, everyone. My name is Daylin Repper. I'm a tour guide here at Crystal Cave, which you are right now standing in. So Crystal Cave is the first show cave here in Pennsylvania. It was discovered in 1871 by William Merkel and John Garrett. And today we do have about an hour-long tour with these concrete pathways. 1800s, though, they took over 6 to 12 hours long, just trekking through mud, fallen rocks, in the dark with only kerosene lanterns to light their way. I have people come to me all the time telling me that they remember coming here as a kid, even like 10, 20, 30, 40 years ago, and then bringing back their kids, their grandkids, and it just goes on throughout the generations. It's so cool.
11: 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On Stroke of Genius, we find creativity from all over the country and take you inside the minds of their brilliant creators. Learn how these artists make some of the most bizarre...
1: Hi, I'm Diana Wood, the crazy power wash artist.
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11: Worth the Wait takes you to the front of America's longest lines to answer one question. Is it worth the wait? From a massive 7-pound burrito to a slice of pie that has locals going crazy, we'll let you know what's worth it and what's not. This is Worth the Wait. This country is full of unusual places to see and amazing things to do. But only the locals really know where to go. On My Go-To, we discover some of the strangest...
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31: All right, guys, we're here at number 7 on the blue course here at Shawnee Inn and Golf Resort. Head golf pro Nick Lussier joining us here. The layout has changed a little bit. The old temporary bridge, it's been replaced by a permanent bridge.
32: Yeah, we got a new one, bigger, double lane. 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That's a plus for the Poconos in general.
31: All right, folks, for the par.
33: This time lapse shows the old bridge needing to be installed and uninstalled each spring and fall. But now the new bridge is in place, letting golfers cross onto the island part of the course consistently.
31: Nice par, man. Thanks for having us here.
32: My pleasure.
34: Welcome to Woodlawn.
31: Thank you very much. I appreciate it. Hell's Gate Gorge. This is a par 5. How many yards is this, John?
35: So from the gold tees, it's 577 yards. That should be perfect.
31: It's a dog leg, then a dog leg.
35: It's a double dog leg.
36: Money!
31: So we've played number 14 at Woodlawn Springs. Director of Golf at Woodlawn, John Pillar, thank you so much for having us. We're hitting up the historic Pocono Manor and its iconic par 3, number 7. That's pretty nice, Greg. That is challenging and it's all right, even though it's so short.
37: This is kind of our signature hole here. We've got water to the left, to the front,
0: to the right, and we got some trees over the green.
3: If I could replicate that, boy, the pros know how to do it, don't they, folks?
0: It's a real fun hole. Everybody really enjoys it. Jim, let's see if you can knock that bomb in for your par. It's really part of the real fun experience here at Pocono Manor.
35: There you go.
3: I know. Thank you.
0: Seriously, don't feel too bad, because back in the 60s, Dad had Arnold Palmer here in an exhibition.
3: Right.
0: And Arnold happened to hit his ball in the water, and I think he tied you, or maybe you tied him.
3: Right here at Split Rock Country Club. These guys work here. Tell me your names, guys.
5: Matt. I'm Jake.
7: I'm Bryden.
14: Kate.
3: Who's going to show me the ropes? This course is 18 holes, and this one, number 11, its signature hole, is a beauty. A par 5, more than 500 yards, and you got to land your tee shot pretty well. Oh, that was a great putt. Solid hole, gentlemen. Thank you for playing today. On we go to number 2 at Skytop Lodge. This place is immaculately beautiful with so many rolling hills and trees and the historic lodge and the course here built in the early 1900s. All right, hole number 2, a par 4. You want to hit a pretty long tee shot down the center of the fairway.
17: What a wonderful little golf hole we have here with the lodge off to the left, with the lake off to the right.
3: All right, let's give this thing a go.
17: The idea here on the second hole is to aim a little bit further left than you think, because the fairway will tend to go from left to right.
3: Nice par, Justin Alooney. On to the next hole. Justin, thanks.
17: Thank you, Jim.
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4: But first, we hit the road to visit Mount Cuba Center, a wooded wonderland in the hills of Hockessin, Delaware.
19: Every time you visit, there's always something changing, something different in bloom. It's almost like an entirely different garden. Yeah, this will be really nice this summer.
20: You can come here any day, anytime, and see something new. There are lilacs blooming. In fact, when I walked in today, the fragrance is just so lovely, so beautiful.
19: Mount Cuba Center is the former home of Mr. and Mrs. Lamont DuPont Copeland. They moved here in the 30s and developed this really beautiful, you know, gardens and grounds. They knew that they wanted to have this place become a public garden to share it with the world.
21: Gives everybody a little taste of what you can do at home.
19: You can come here and enjoy the garden kind of in a very peaceful, relaxing way on your own, or we also have really fun events that are a little bit more lively and active where you can come and kind of be in the company of a lot of people.
22: I also like the intervening natural woodlands that seem untouched. It gives that wild, natural, northeastern woodland feel that I think everyone dreams of, even if they don't know it.
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25: 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And at Bite Size, communities coming together around food is what we're all about. 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
26: This is my father, Paco Lopez.
25: See some of the craziest dishes they have to offer.
34: We are eating 30 feet of pasta.
25: And meet some of the customers taking on their challenges. Let us add a little flavor to your day at Bite Size. What is true kindness? How can we help our neighbors in need? Maybe it's as simple as a smile or a hug.
36: All sorts of emotions.
37: Yeah.
25: All Good is about finding everyday people doing good in their communities.
38: So they come here and they can get their food, personal items, everything.
25: Reaching out.
39: The community has a good heart. I didn't think they would have helped me like this.
25: And putting other people first.
40: It takes them back to who they were when they weren't homeless.
25: Even on a tough day, we're here for you on All Good. The extraordinary bond we have with our pets is unlike any other. Here on Pet Project, we consider our furry friends members of the family, and we know you do, too. So we're introducing you to some of the most amazing pets we've met.
41: This is a duck I keep seeing everywhere.
25: The owners who go above and beyond to help them out.
42: I could tell it was love at first sight.
25: And the stories of resilient pets that inspire us all.
43: You should have them pop a wheelie on camera.
25: So give yourself a treat and join us on Pet Project. What is true kindness? How can we help our neighbors in need? Maybe it's as simple as a smile or a hug.
36: All sorts of emotions.
37: Yeah.
25: All Good is about finding everyday people doing good in their communities.
38: So they come here and they can get their food, personal items, everything.
25: Reaching out.
39: The community has a good heart. I didn't think they would have helped me like this.
25: And putting other people first.
40: It takes them back to who they were when they weren't homeless.
25: Even on a tough day, we're here for you on All Good.
0: The extraordinary bond we have with our pets is unlike any other. Here on Pet Project, we consider our furry friends members of the family, and we know you do, too. So we're introducing you to some of the most amazing pets we've met.
41: This is a duck I keep seeing everywhere.
0: The owners who go above and beyond to help them out.
42: I could tell it was love at first sight.
0: And the stories of resilient pets that inspire us all.
43: At least you have them Popeye Wheelie on camera.
0: So give yourself a treat and join us on Pet Project.
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2: He's known both here and abroad for his figurative works. George R. Antonison, Meditations on the Human Condition, is a celebration of the sculptor's entire 65-year artistic career.
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5: Combination of sculptures, bas-relief, and fresco.
2: Antonison was born in Boston, but he's lived and worked in Bucks County for more than half a century.
1: I grew up in the art world. I really zeroed in on the female figure.
2: His works are divided into groups.
5: We have portraiture.
2: There is a female empowerment grouping and social commentary.
5: Historical events, but interpreted through George's lens. You see a progression of how the artist works, how he thinks and interprets. It's a very emotional journey.
1: I would like people to come here and understand the pitfalls of being human. At the same time, the elevation of what we could do, what we have done.
2: George R. Antonison, Meditations on the Human Condition, is on view through October 13th. And you can find the link for tickets along with the details on all of the stories that we featured this week at 6abc.com/FYI.
4: Our thanks to our friends here at Franklin Square for hosting us this week.
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6: If you compare the DNA of every human being on the planet, you'll learn that we are 99.99% the same. So why do we spend 99% of our time focusing on that 0.01% that separates us? I'm Michael Koenigs, and this is More in Common, a show where I travel the country looking for stories about what brings us together. It turns out this country has countless stories of unity. But to find these extraordinary friendships, we have to reach out. This is More in Common.
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7: It's really awesome.
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15: We've been dreaming about this concept in downtown, and we're just so ecstatic about being able to open up not one, not two, but eight venues all at once. It's the most ambitious project that I've ever seen.
16: We came here because like there's so many different concepts. Whatever you're in the mood for, it kind of covers.
23: They're really bringing it all into one place. From music, food, performances. It's exciting.
15: Hi, my name is Mark Houston.
27: And I'm Johnny Houston.
15: And together, we're known as the Houston Brothers.
27: That's true.
28: Level 8, it's all of our dreams come true. It's bringing all of our passions and all of our travels around the world wrapped into one floor. In Los Angeles, to go from dinner to a lounge to a nightclub, you're jumping in an Uber and like traffic is, you know, beyond normal. So we wanted to create an experience that you could come to the eighth floor with eight different concepts and you don't have to go anywhere. You could spend your whole night here.
16: It's really cool. It's really immersive. All the way down to like the little details. They really like went all out with it. It's a lot different than everything that you can find in LA.
15: We've created the ideal escapism within LA. One of our places like Mr. Wonderless, it's like the senses of Amsterdam to like Paris. If you want to go to South America, we got to give a little.
28: Ray Garcia is the man. We collaborated, and the menu is culinary magic. There's a couple speakeasy doors that lead into speakeasy restaurants, like Maison Kasai, which means House of Fire. It's our French teppanyaki steakhouse, or Lucky Mizu, which means lucky water, and that's our hot pot, shabu, sushi, sake bar. We have a harp player in the World Book of Records for creating this earth harp. It spans 40 feet above the restaurant, and it's like dining in a music box. And Brown Sheep Taco Truck on the 8th floor, which is very unique and special. And Golden Hour, which is behind us.
15: It's a outdoor rooftop day and night lounge bar that we have a carousel that revolves around. We have surprise performances, great DJs, pool parties.
28: And then you can end the night at the nightclub.
15: A beautiful cathedral with high ceilings, stained glass. It's always unexpected what you'll see. Maybe luchadores will come flying from the ceiling and do backflips, or it could be the burlesque dancers, and it just transports you into this naughtiness of partying in a church.
3: With this hotel here and the Houston Brothers here in downtown LA, it's the biggest thing that's come to downtown LA in years.
15: I would love for those that have never really spent much time in downtown to change the narrative and have them think of downtown LA as like the place to be.
28: Yeah.
15: And really be in the heart and the beat of the soul of Los Angeles.
8: Have lived in southern Mexico, Guatemala, and other parts of Central America for the past 5,000 years. Their heyday was about 250 to 700 AD. But they still live today throughout Central America. Many are in Los Angeles. They had many innovations that still impact society today. Three words that really capture this exhibition is really tradition, innovation, and legacy. There's 250 ancient artifacts in this exhibition. One is the Jaguar Man. It's huge. It's 9 feet long. The other highlight is a jade mask that's really gorgeous that was worn in ceremonies as a belt or a headdress. The exhibition Maya is developed so that you can explore it through the lens of science. For instance, in agriculture, they really innovated this companion planting, which we still do today, as well as the innovations in language. Actually, the hieroglyphics of Maya is one of only four languages that were original languages of human history. We hope that people will appreciate the traditions and the innovations of the Maya civilization, and also appreciate that the Mayan people continue today.
17: Realistically, who doesn't want to come play in Barbie's dream house? Like, we're the Barbies.
18: We love Barbie. I feel like this is a dream come true. I love growing up playing with Barbies my whole life, so this was exciting to just come and experience it.
19: I used to be that little girl who loved Barbie. I would have loved to have seen something like this when I was that age. But hey, I can see it now, so. World of Barbie is the first of its kind. It had its first exhibition in Toronto, and now here in Santa Monica, California, guests can come and enjoy World of Barbie at Santa Monica Place. As soon as guests walk in, they're going to be immersed in Barbie's world and the dream house, which is so iconic.
20: It's a lot of fun too, the Barbie boxes, and you get to get in there and pretend you're a Barbie. It's a lot of fun. Well, I decided to dress up just to have fun for myself and for the kids.
19: Barbie has had over 250 careers. I'm an attorney. Barbie has been a judge. She has been everything from an astronaut to president to a surgeon. She's been an Olympian.
17: The life-size camper was really cool because I know that's one that the two of us play with together at home.
18: The slide with the bubbles, that was fun. The
19: so
18: kids
19: fun.
18: Loved it.
19: This is 20,000 square feet. It's huge. And there are so many different rooms to explore. It's a laboratory. It's the World of Barbie Museum where you can see the very first Barbie doll. You can see all of the different cars. You can see these amazing, inspiring women that are portrayed as a Barbie. So this isn't limited to just one age group. And it's so cool to see this brought to life.
21: We'll be right back.
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1: 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They look like tacos because we put them on a mold, and we make them pretty quick. It's very similar to sugar cone. So we have the cookies and cream here at Cereal Tacos, and it's just sweet cream, Oreos, and chocolate. You can't go wrong with that. It's a very classic mixture. People love the crunchy textures of the Oreo. Who doesn't love ice cream?
4: Today I had the Rainbow Road, and I loved it so much for my first time trying it. I couldn't, like, stop eating it, and I completely finished it, like, in 5 minutes, I think. Look, it's all done.
1: Oh, the kids love it. They always, like, ogle through the little glass that we have, and then I like to do the tricks. It's a great time.
4: After I have tacos for dinner, I'm definitely coming to this place for dessert.
5: You go on the red carpet and you do a little bit of interviews about yourself and about your career and what's coming up. And this event, it's more of just you get to give back.
21: I had a couple prom dresses from throughout the years that I donated, which is great. I mean, I love girls feeling beautiful and confident about themselves. Dresses don't really make that, but it can certainly help.
22: You know, these kids go to so many events and red carpet events every year, and they usually wear a dress one time, and they put it in the back of their closet and never use it again. So they have all of these dresses, and what better way to use those dresses than to be able to donate them to kids who, you know, want to go to prom but don't have the resources for a dress.
24: Place called Home. It's a great, great charity for giving back, formal wear for beautiful people who can wear some nice clothes and dresses and suits. And I gave a dress away, and I'm really happy to be here. It honestly fills my cup and makes me happy that I'm here.
21: I feel like a bunch of kids in the industry, normally some of us are homeschooled or we have different TV shows and we're moving around a lot, so a lot of kids don't get to experience a normal high school or even a prom. So the fact that a bunch of us get to come together and do this with all of our friends is really special. It's not just like a red carpet or a premiere or something. It's something more community building and giving back.
25: I brought, I think, 3 dresses, and they're probably one of my favorites, I'm not gonna lie, but I love giving back, and I can't wait to see somebody else wear it and bring them joy and make them feel beautiful.
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26: And challenging what we think is possible.
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26: So put on your sweats and join us to get pumped. 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
26: 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But only the locals really know where to go. On My Go-To, we discover some of the strangest...
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26: ...and spectacular spots you can visit in cities across America. 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Nothing brings people together like a great meal. And at Bite Size, communities coming together around food is what we're all about. Join us as we take you around to some of the best and most unique restaurants around the country. You'll meet the people behind some of the best eats in town and hear the stories behind the meals.
0: Here's my father, Paco Lopez.
26: See some of the craziest dishes they have to offer.
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26: And meet some of the customers taking on their challenges. 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
6: Oh, this is the haunted car wash. Like, imagine like a car wash, right? But you gotta have like a whole haunted house like mixed in with it. So you got all the scare actors and everything, and all these guys too, they come from like Knott's Berry Farm Scare, the Universal Studios Scare. Like, these guys like are legit.

0: drag show here at Halloween and at the Haunted Hayride. I thought they were absolutely awesome.
1: You can tell by our style, been around quite a while. King Tut was the first guy to hire us.
2: Halloween Strike Extravaganza is a lot of fun because it's like a parody. 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
3: And there's original music, dance numbers. 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
4: This is just a really cool place to go if you want to get scared. I've just gotten my face painted. I've taken pictures with the people from Hulu over here. If you want to have a good time, you should definitely come here. It's a great, entertaining place to come.
0: There's something so awesome about being able to, like, engage with my community right here at Griffith Park. So we were able to see, you know, world-class entertainment here at the show and at the hayride. It was awesome.
5: Nothing brings people together like a great meal. And at Bite Size, communities coming together around food is what we're all about. Join us as we take you around to some of the best and most unique restaurants around the country. You'll meet the people behind some of the best eats in town and hear the stories behind the meals.
6: Here's my father, Paco Lopez.
5: See some of the craziest dishes they have to offer.
7: We are eating 30 feet of pasta.
5: And meet some of the customers taking on their challenges. Let us add a little flavor to your day at Bite Size. What is true kindness? How can we help our neighbors in need? Maybe it's as simple as a smile or a hug.
8: All sorts of emotions.
9: Yeah.
5: All Good is about finding everyday people doing good in their communities.
10: So they come here and they can get their food, personal items, everything.
5: Reaching out.
11: The community has a good heart. I didn't think they would have helped me like this.
5: And putting other people first.
12: It takes them back to who they were when they weren't homeless.
5: Even on a tough day, we're here for you on All Good. The extraordinary bond we have with our pets is unlike any other. Here on Pet Project, we consider our furry friends members of the family, and we know you do, too. So we're introducing you to some of the most amazing pets we've met.
13: This is a duck I keep seeing everywhere.
5: The owners who go above and beyond to help them out.
14: I could tell it was love at first sight.
5: And the stories of resilient pets that inspire us all.
15: You see having Papa Wheelie on camera.
5: So give yourself a treat and join us on Pet Project.
16: When I surf, I don't want to come back on land. It's quite nice to be on the ocean and kind of weightless and feeling the energy of the ocean. When I come back on land and I change out, I feel a bit more disabled. But when I'm out on the water, it really makes me feel alive and, you know, intense.
17: Went out with Dan. We watched, you know, surfing with him and having fun. We were looking at how he was actually surfing, and we said, you know what? We're going to be able to help him take his surfing to a whole nother level.
16: We started collaborating. How could we make a custom surfboard that would work to fit my unique center of gravity, my unique body shape?
17: We've learned so much. That's not just helping Dan, but it's helping every single one of the veterans that we serve.
16: I think we've really hit the nail on the head with this latest design right here.
18: Soap is actually chemistry, but it goes beyond that chemistry. It's really an art. It's an expression of my culture, my heritage, my roots, and my memories that I want to share with every person out there.
19: I really love her products from day one. They were so cute, so pretty, and smelling like the best. I really love them.
18: I started in the garage of the house. I looked like a mad scientist. From the garage to where we're at right now, the manufacturing warehouse, it took us a year, which is really not a long time. But because we started to build that community, people loving our product, we were able to move into this manufacturing facility. And working with Northgate Gonzalez Market, we found a perfect place for this brand, which is called Vida, to introduce something that's really tied into our culture and our community.
9: all the ingredients. Then it comes from our country, like Mexico. I'm from Mexico. So it helped me to feel a little more connected.
19: Carbon, oh my gosh, brings me to my roots. You know, we used to cook a lot with this. So you can tell that connection that she uses. It's incredible.
18: I feel that we all deserve to pamper ourselves. I remember growing up, my mom really didn't pamper herself because she didn't really know how to. And we're able to offer it at a great value that any person can enjoy it.
20: I think a lot of people, when they think of Shakira, they just think beautiful global pop star. But she brings so much to it beyond just being this incredible performer. She's a singer, songwriter, producer, multi-instrumentalist.
21: I had to make sure I came out to the Grammy Museum to see her guitar and her outfits and just experience a little bit more of Shakira. If you're a Shakira fan like I am, this for sure is a must.
20: The exhibit offers a number of ways to look and think about Shakira. She loaned us all the artifacts that are featured in the exhibit. So she loaned us 4 guitars, handwritten lyrics. She gave us the separated tracks to a number of different hits so people can remix those songs. She did an interview for us, which is featured in an exhibit film where she talks about her career from the start in Barranquilla, Colombia, and up through her crossover success. So it really gives you multiple ways to think and hear Shakira, I think, in new ways.
21: I absolutely love Shakira, her music, what she stands for. What drew me in was her rock music. That's what she started off with. She was a little rocker. And she loved to dance, and I love to dance. So her evolution from being more of a rocker to the dancier side, I absolutely love it. So I've always wondered what it'd be like to get close to her guitars or her outfits, and knowing that it's here, this had to be a stomp.
20: One of the things we wanted to emphasize was the scale of Shakira's popularity. I mean, on Spotify, she's got, 80 million monthly listeners, which is equal to Taylor Swift. In comparison, Beyonce has 55 million monthly listeners. So really, she is a global artist. It's not just in the United States. Shakira is the only artist who's ever played 3 World Cups. We have the 2 outfits that she wore at the Super Bowl, including the guitar that she played in that event. We have a number of her outfits from different tours around the world. All of these things have become a part of who she is, but she's continued to expand her musical palette. And I think that's one of the things that people love about her is she's always evolving. She's always exploring new things. And the exhibit really tries to have touch points for all those elements in her career.
5: We should all be staying active. And here on Pumped, we show you all the different ways members of your community are keeping in shape. Meet people who can make a gym wherever they go.
22: You can literally make anything and everything yours.
5: Proving that age is just a number.
23: How old are you?
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5: And challenging what we think is possible.
24: Get up, baby. Get up. That's what I love.
22: Can't breathe.
5: So put on your sweats and join us to get pumped. The extraordinary bond we have with our pets is unlike any other. Here on Pet Project, we consider our furry friends members of the family, and we know you do too. So we're introducing you to some of the most amazing pets we've met.
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32: Everybody works together. I mean, as a community, yes, I love it down here.
0: I was born in Taiwan. Then we decided to come up to see a different world.
1: It's a totally different world here, huh?
2: We're not a homogenous group. We've got our Filipinos, we've got our Samoans, you've got your white, you've got natives here. Instead of whatever else, you know, is causing strife, you know, causing controversy, we have to get along here.
3: People from all walks of life.
2: In this group, we've got our Filipinos, we've got our Samoans, you've got your white, you've got natives here. Instead of whatever else, you know, is causing strife, you know, causing controversy, we have to get along here.
3: People from all walks of life have ended up here in Whittier. And here we are, together.
4: This is all the history of how these drawings developed and turning into comic books, which eventually turned into anime on television.
6: I just started researching about, like, the animations and the history, and I was like, wow, these go, like, really far back.
7: You're not going to find other exhibitions which feature comics from Tibet, for example. This looks at comics from 20 different countries in Asia. Bowers Museum has been around since 1936, one of the oldest cultural arts institutions in the county. We do just about everything here. Our mission lets us bring in the arts from all around the world. And of course, we're always looking back the history of the indigenous peoples here, Spanish settlers to the region, and the history of California today, pop culture and current interests of people. That's what we're doing with an exhibition like Asian Comics, Evolution of an Art Form.
8: It's really a timeless art form. It's amazing how contemporary a panel from the 1800s still is today.
10: This is all the art that has inspired me to do my style because I'm very influenced by it.
4: One of the things we liked was just the artists' desks, how the artists moved from pen and paper to computer graphics.
6: I like how rich the culture is, and just I want to share that with my papa over here.
11: The characters, he seems to know who they are. I don't know any of them, but it's a fascinating history, and it goes back a lot further than I thought.
7: It's one of the first exhibitions around the world to look at a holistic history of Asian comics, where they've come from, how they've developed and changed over the years, and where they're going.
12: I love books. I love bookstores, and sadly, they're just diminishing all over the place. And I think something like this really draws more interest. Look at it. I mean, right?
23: Birds. There's like literally live birds over there. So it's like, where else are you going to find that?
32: I don't think this is just a bookstore. You're walking into a new world that contains multitudes. You know, like it's a world filled with worlds.
33: I think the first impression is always the plant tunnel. There's a lot of just oohs and ahs, and it's a lot of work to maintain, but it's completely worth it. It's so beautiful. It's over 365 living plants that we water every week, and it's a whole deal. And then the moss ceiling is another feature that I think gets commented a lot on. And then once you come in, you're faced with sort of a maze, which is super nice to get lost in, and because we're based on donations, like 80% of our books are used, and we never know what we're going to end up with. You'll find the craziest books on our shelves that you didn't know you needed, but you do.
12: I just love to, you know, grab a cup of coffee, can meander, see, you know, find new authors. I mean, you never know what you're going to find.
23: It's good to see, like, a small business like this, like, kind of thrive and also have a very unique, cute environment. There's literally plants everywhere, and I feel like in a lot of bookstores, you can't really find that.
34: I mean, personally, I'd love my bedroom to look like this. If it looked like this, I would be happy.
33: I think people, when they see it online and they come here, there's an element of surprise that it actually is what it looks like online. And then there's just a million things to see that you didn't see online. And because of what we have and the nature of what it is, once you're in here, you kind of want to hang out.
23: Shot of Arts, it's a very unique place, that's for sure. There are no skills required, like none.
35: It brings out the child in you. It's just fun.
36: Being able to come in and make a mess and not have to clean up after it is a big draw. And it's no rules, and it's just let your creativity run wild.
23: A Shot of Arts is where you can be creative, where you can be messy. And our experience is designed for the people who are not an artist by themselves, but the nature, but we all have inner artists in ourselves. We have instructors, art instructors, who will guide you through the whole process. So we are here to help you through the art experiences.
37: For me, it was just a lot of fun, just sheeting the blends down and then creating this piece.
0: piece of art by spinning the canvas and everything. It was just a lot of fun.
36: This thing popped up in Instagram, and we're always looking for things that we can do together. We're all a pretty artistic group of people, so this looked like a great way to spend an hour.
5: And also, it wasn't tied to technology, which is nice, to have a moment to be artistic, to be together as a family.
35: It's just fun, just letting your imagination run wild and see what comes out of splattering the paint all over the place.
5: Oh, I love King Taco. We've been coming all my life, as long as I can recall. My favorite is the El Pastor, but I love them all.
9: 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Every day there's long lines. I'm a store manager here at King Taco in East LA. Since 1988, I've been here for 24 years already. This is a great family company to work for. As a matter of fact, it's a family-owned company. Here we have the traditional taco that everybody loves. We have two of the major ones, which is carne asada and pastor, but then we also have carnitas, buche, pollo, suadero, tacos de lengua, cabeza, and the ones that we're focusing in today is the chicharrón, which is really good. Well, chicharrón is one of the tacos that is growing in popularity. Everybody loves. I mean, I love pork. That's one of my favorites.
5: This is my first time trying it, and it was delicious. I definitely recommend the chicharrón taco. It was very good. I enjoyed it.
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13: 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Hey, Bay Area. It's time to share some amazing stories and feel good. We could all use some inspiration right now, and you've come to the right place. This show is all about good food, good people, and good living. On today's show, the magic behind Skeleton Crew's visual effects. 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
17: 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We try as much as possible for this to be a new restaurant every time we change our themes. The more you can engage with the theme, the more you'll get out of it. We're in Soma. We're close to Civic Center. We're tapped into all these different neighborhoods in San Francisco, which I love San Francisco. It's just a great place to be. Ultimately, these dinners tend to be near like 12 to 20 courses, depending on what we're doing. We want to create as much evocative experience as possible within each dinner. So we're currently doing a menu of color theory, so each course is served in monochrome. We change the lights in the room, we change the projection in the room. We have a few other kind of like really silly little multimedia effects that try as much as possible to just amplify the experience of that color. We serve foods that, eyes closed, you would say they taste green or they taste purple. And it's all about just an exploration of how color affects us and how we interact with color. So we're gonna be making green. Which is our late summer pea salad with spinach fondue to flower pot. And we pretty much just kind of fill right into the top of the mold. After it freezes, you can carefully take it out of the mold. And this is like an herb coulis, so it gives us the opportunity to make like a super green goddess dressing. It's a little green beans that we've poached. And they just kind of go in the flower pot. It's very organic presentation. We just try as much as possible with each menu, with each course, to kind of go somewhere totally crazy and totally different. When I was a baby chef, you know, it was all about flavor. And then someone opens your eyes to the

0: We've got another piece of cake for the top. We'll seat the top of the mold. Just fill it to the top. Put it in the freezer, and when we get it out of the freezer, we now have this like really cool, perfect little ball of chocolate mousse cake. This is our activated coconut charcoal mirror glaze. We've kind of started with some real simple techniques that we've sort of gotten, I don't know, pretty good at. A few things that we've kind of had to figure out and techniques we've had to invent along the way. And it's really been fantastic for us. We actually start our current theme with a little tour that leads to the workshop, and guests are given their first bite there. So they kind of understand context for us in terms of the level that we're really involving ourselves in creating this experience. So this bowl is actually made out of an ostrich eggshell. We're kind of playing with crunch. So we have potato chips, and we actually serve these chips with like a little dipping sauce, lime juice, fish sauce, sort of a vinaigrette, and we just mix in like some fresh Thai basil. To be able to get to their seats, the guests are gonna have to step on this pillowcase, which has some eggshells in it. So they've got a crunch for their feet and a crunch for their teeth as they enjoy this course. Each theme for us is this 9-month project that we kind of write over the course of two or three previous themes as we brainstorm, as we make the serviceware, as we come up with stuff. I have been so lucky to have a really incredible team that is so participatory in just every level of everything. The brainstorming sessions that we have together where we come up with these ideas are super duper fun. You know, what we hope our guests get out of it, whatever the theme is, that it really makes them think about not just food, but like shared experience, shared culture in kind of like a fun, new, and freshly engaged way.
1: Now, it's time to see some magic.
2: I found something buried in the woods.
3: What do you think it is?
4: The inspiration for me is the feeling of being a 10-year-old kid and wandering off into a field and hoping that you're gonna stumble across some sort of adventure.
2: I think it's a lost Jedi temple.
5: Skeleton Crew, the new Star Wars series streaming on Disney Plus, follows a group of kids who get lost in the galaxy and try to find their way home.
3: What if we could go anywhere we want in the whole galaxy? A real adventure, no more pretend.
6: And that's kind of what it felt like working on this, is that there's this whole new world open to us inside of this world that we love.
5: The fantastical creatures and planets of Skeleton Crew are created right here at Industrial Light and Magic, a division of Lucasfilm. They create some of the best visual effects in this universe.
7: Ready to kiss this rock goodbye?
3: Depends where we're going.
5: Something that may surprise you, even though they can do almost any sort of visual effect here, they start every shot with a simple philosophy, and that is practical when possible.
8: If you can shoot on location, that would be better than all blue screen, for example. If there's something that exists that we can shoot, get it on the day, perform to it, act towards it, it just brings it closer to the truth. And then it's also a jumping off point for us.
9: I need you to take the controls.
5: A perfect example of blending practical and visual effects is the new character, Neil.
6: The original plan was Neil would be mostly fully CG animated head, but once they started filming with this incredible practical animatronic head, everyone fell in love with how charming that was and that style of movement was. And when you have that mixture of the real and the CG together, it makes it really hard for the audience to identify what's real and what's not, and the magic trick is a lot more successful that way.
5: But in a world as vast as Star Wars, there were effect shots where the team needed to create something from almost nothing.
8: Specifically for Fern and KB breaking down on their hover bike, we had built a slab of cement and a sidewalk, and then there was a blue screen. So that's all we started with. Then from there, we got a reference and design from art department about what Adatten looks like. And from there, we just made it look a little bit more lush, a little bit more perfect, and we ended up scaling back on a little bit of that.
5: For the visual effects team, the real magic came from watching the audience get immersed in their work.
8: I think that's the reward, like just the sitting in that audience and seeing people get it, and then seeing the reviews, and then seeing some critics, like, and picking up stuff that we didn't know if they were going to pick up, and they got it. So it's awesome.
6: We spend

0: so much time, putting so much thought into every little detail of what's going on in the shots and trying to bring this city to life or try to make that character feel extra scared or whatever. And getting to see the fans' reactions to all those little things was just, it's just so rewarding.
1: Coming up, a holiday market full of cheer brings the community together. Nothing brings people together like a great meal. And at Bite Size, communities coming together around food is what we're all about. Join us as we take you around to some of the best and most unique restaurants around the country. You'll meet the people behind some of the best eats in town and hear the stories behind the meals.
2: Here's my father, Paco Lopez.
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3: We are eating 30 feet of pasta.
1: And meet some of the customers taking on their challenges. Let us add a little flavor to your day at Bite Size. What is true kindness? How can we help our neighbors in need? Maybe it's as simple as a smile or a hug.
4: All sorts of emotions.
5: Yeah.
1: All good is about finding everyday people doing good in their communities.
6: So they come here and they can get their food, personal items, everything.
1: Reaching out.
7: The community has a good heart. I didn't think they would have helped me like this.
1: And putting other people first.
8: It takes them back to who they were when they weren't homeless.
1: Even on a tough day, we're here for you on All Good. The extraordinary bond we have with our pets is unlike any other. Here on Pet Project, we consider our furry friends members of the family, and we know you do, too. So we're introducing you to some of the most amazing pets we've met.
9: This is a duck I keep seeing everywhere.
1: The owners who go above and beyond to help them out.
10: I could tell it was love at first sight.
1: And the stories of resilient pets that inspire us all.
11: You see having Popeye Wheelie on camera.
1: So give yourself a treat and join us on Pet Project. Everyone needs a break from their 9-to-5, and we know you don't want to spend those vacation days on the couch. So here on Out of Office, we're taking you to some of our favorite vacation spots, where the locals show us how to really relax.
12: And I could feel it when I went from one bath to the next.
1: Take in the sights.
13: You can see the mountains, the city, the trees inside of it.
1: And have some fun.
14: Yeah, punch it, Chewy.
1: So finish your last work email and join us as we go out of office. Welcome back to the show. 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
15: Today we're hosting a holiday event. It's a holiday market, as well as the City Line Marketing Suite. Really, the goal is just to bring everybody from the surrounding areas and outer states and cities together to gather and really feel a good sense of community. So the City Line project is comprised of residential buildings surrounding the downtown Sunnyvale area, along with retailers and office spaces, in hopes that it will revive the downtown Sunnyvale area.
16: We're honored to be back at City Line for the second year in a row. It's absolutely unbelievable the growth that we've seen here in City Line within this last year, and we're so excited to see how this incredible community continues to grow.
17: Community is really important for Creative Communal because it's not only bringing all these small businesses together, but it's also bringing everyone from the community out, and it's showcasing all the small businesses and all the goods that they're making that are all handmade.
15: The holiday market, when you come to downtown, is going to showcase a lot of the different vendors. There's crafts, there's jewelry, there's clothing. It's a lot of just local small businesses that we're hoping to promote.
18: Sunnyvale, just in general, has been closed down for about 3 decades. Now we're at this point in time where we could create a community here, since no one is aware of Sunnyvale yet.
15: Events like this are incredibly important because they help promote the downtown area. They let folks know that we're reviving the area. There's lots to do. There's plenty of shops to visit. And we're also helping support our local businesses. It's a great way to gather everyone from the community together to just enjoy the area and have a great time.
17: It's been really great here. I think City Line is more than a place to eat and shop. For me personally, I'm a loyal City Line fan because I've gotten to know my neighbors, and I've gotten to just build a sense of community and make really cool friends here. So I would say if you're looking for friends and you just want to vibe, come through.
16: City Line is taking a huge part in helping the businesses thrive by promoting through local retailers, the office buildings, the residential buildings, and just really letting the area in downtown Sunnyvale and the surrounding cities know what events are happening.
5: We get to connect with other businesses, so we get to see like what's around the Bay Area, and also like getting connections with people, and we like help each other out.
16: I think the holidays are a really special time because everybody just seems to be in a great mood. Everybody's happy. It really brings out a sense of peacefulness, joy, community. And I think right now that's just very important for everybody.
1: Coming up, this coffee roaster strikes the perfect chord between caffeine and music. Nothing brings people together like a great meal. And at Bite Size, communities coming together around food is what we're all about. Join us as we take you around to some of the best and most unique restaurants around the country. You'll meet the people behind some of the best eats in town and hear the stories behind the meals.
2: Here's my father, Paco Lopez.
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1: And meet some of the customers taking on their challenges. Let us add a little flavor to your day at Bite Size. What is true kindness? How can we help our neighbors in need? Maybe it's as simple as a smile or a hug.
4: All sorts of emotions.
19: Yeah.
1: All Good is about finding everyday people doing good in their communities.
6: So they come here and they can get their food, personal items, everything.
1: Reaching out.
7: The community has a good heart. I didn't think they would have helped me like this.
1: And putting other people first.
8: It takes them back to who they were when they weren't homeless.
1: Even on a tough day, we're here for you on All Good. The extraordinary bond we have with our pets is unlike any other. Here on Pet Project, we consider our furry friends members of the family, and we know you do, too. So we're introducing you to some of the most amazing pets we've met.
9: This is a duck I keep seeing everywhere.
1: The owners who go above and beyond to help them out.
10: I could tell it was love at first sight.
1: And the stories of resilient pets that inspire us all.
11: You see having Popeye Wheelie on camera.
1: So give yourself a treat and join us on Pet Project.
19: I'm Shirley Curry. I'm 82 years old, and I'm the gaming grandma. Go.
20: I'm Joseph Green. I'm 26 years old, and I'm Shirley's number one grandson.
21: How'd you become the grandma gamer?
19: My son gave me a computer and a game and started me in both, and I became addicted.
21: Talk about your friendship with Joseph.
19: He just would comment and talk to me on my channel.
21: So, Joseph, you got a friend who's 82 years old and playing video games?
22: Yeah, can you believe it?
21: Boo! Oh my gosh!
23: Even though there's an age difference, we have a lot of things in common and obviously lots in video games.
19: Gaming is an open world and it should be open to everybody. And everybody should accept everybody into it.
1: Welcome back to the show. Ohm Coffee Roasters is blending music and coffee together for the ultimate experience.
24: Ohm Coffee Roasters, a lot of people think it's the yoga meditative OM thing, but it's actually the amplified reference. It refers to Ohm's law of electrical resistance. Super nerdy, I know, but coffee amps you up. And all of our blends are named after different styles of guitar amplifier. Tweed Blend is named after the Fender Tweed amps of the 1950s. This would be, think of Eric Clapton or Buddy Guy or like the blues player that is nuanced and one note might be soft and sweet and the next note you dig in and it cuts you to the soul. Trying to capture the sonic essence of what an amplifier would be in the flavor profile of my coffees.
25: We have a band called Mama Said, and we've been together 4 years, so really the music informs the coffee roasting, informs the music. It's kind of a beautiful marriage of the two.
24: Jen's one of the two lead singers in Mama Said. I'm the lead guitarist, hence all of this guitar geekery happening with my coffee as well. but the two inform each other.
25: The style of roasting is very much a personification of rock and roll meets craft, and I think that's something that you can't get anywhere else, and you can get it here.
24: The ability to just really play with it a little bit and do something a little bit different. Basic bar of entry for any specialty coffee is you've got to have unbelievably great quality in the cup.
25: I felt like he had a midlife crisis because he rolled up and brought a food truck and parked it in the driveway. What is happening? And we, friends and family, we peeled the wrap off of it. And he was like, we're gonna do a coffee truck. And I was like, this is gonna be so fun. And we did it.
24: I knew from early on that I wanted to be a roaster and not just a coffee shop. I wanted to sort of have both ends of the supply chain. You know, to me, being able to control my own roast profiles was really important. Coming out of the wine business, coffee and wine are really so similar. Coffee is 3 or 4 times more complex than wine in terms of the number of flavor and aroma compounds. But it's really easy to lose a lot of those flavors if you're not careful and thoughtful about the way that you're roasting and preserving and preparing your coffee.
25: And the process has just been invigorating. We went from writing down, you know, goals and dreams, really, to building the dream and then operating in the dream. So it's been so fulfilling and so much fun. You can come in and you can grab something quick and then take off, or you could come in and linger and just really settle in. Coffee, I think, opens the door for tea and craft and food so that people can come in and land wherever they need to for however long, whether it's 5 minutes or an hour, just gives it space. So we've been able to expand on our coffee offerings, so we can do many different kinds of pour overs, filter coffees, we can do craft chocolate coffees, we use dandelion chocolate from SF. We even have a spicy dark mocha that has reishi mushroom and a little bit of habanero pepper in it, on top of our matcha, which is, you know, ultra premium and sourced from Japan. It's pure matcha.
24: So we're now in our roasting facility, and it's been an amazing luxury, really, to be able to come in and roast on our own machines whenever we need to. I'm able to spend the time with each of my roasts and really dial in how I want each of them to work. We are definitely tired. Thankfully, there's a lot of coffee to help out with things. But for us, you want to do the hard work in preparation so that when a little bit of luck comes along, you have the ability to jump and to take advantage of those opportunities when they come. Here I am making coffee by day, making music by night, partnered with my wife, and personal and professional. It's been amazing.
0: Coming up, one man's journey with hearing loss took a turn for the better. We should all be staying active. And here on Pumped, we show you all the different ways members of your community are keeping in shape. Meet people who can make a gym wherever they go.
12: You can literally make anything and everything yours.
0: Proving that age is just a number.
13: How old are you?
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0: And challenging what we think is possible.
14: Get up, baby. Get up. That's what I love.
15: I can't breathe.
0: So put on your sweats and join us to get pumped. The extraordinary bond we have with our pets is unlike any other. Here on Pet Project, we consider our furry friends members of the family, and we know you do too. So we're introducing you to some of the most amazing pets we've met.
18: This is a duck I keep seeing everywhere.
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1: Resourceful...
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1: 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When you meet the people behind the art, you get to appreciate every stroke of genius.
13: You don't want to skip anything on this. To the sausages. To the best worst you've ever had. We just wrapped Strahan and Sarah for the week, and one of my favorite things to do is to head out to my go-to spot, which is Worst Bar in Jersey City. Craving it already. Heading to get my sausage on. Some days we make a whole day out of hiking from Brooklyn to Jersey City just to eat the food. Charlie, don't hold up the group. It's about a 30-minute hike for a day of goodness.
15: We got our house bratwurst. And then moving over to this tray, we have the halal cart, deli currywurst.
13: This is my ducktail I've been raving about. You could never get through all the amazing food that is in this city from every culture and part of the world. If you want to try it, it's somewhere here in New York City and you never have to leave.
1: Welcome back to the show. A remarkable hearing restoration procedure changes a Napa winemaker's life for the better.
16: We produce wine for a client, for example, that gives a very specific order as to what they want it to be, and then we follow those orders all the way through until completion. And then, of course, for ourselves, we produce, you know, based on our own orders, how we want the wine to taste or to be different from others, the barrel programs that we use, etc. We're standing in a place in our winery facility that has some very loud fans required to keep the barrels down at 53, 54 degrees. Those fans are on constantly, and I could not stand here and talk to somebody at our facility right where I'm standing. I couldn't do that because I couldn't hear them. About 15 years ago, I had a very routine procedure, which are little tubes that go into the eardrum. In my case, unfortunately, on the right side, my right side, the eardrum never repaired after the tube fell out. My eardrum developed a big hole. The issue with that is, as one can imagine, is you get in the shower, or you even go to the swimming pool, you can't have any thing go into the ear because there's no protection. So I developed a whole series of ear infections. So that was really tough, really bad. My hearing got really bad. It got to the point where I couldn't fake it anymore. From there, I was able to see Dr. Ballard, and my expectation was, I just want to get rid of this infection. Dr. Ballard offered another solution.
17: I know for Andre, like a lot of people, these symptoms have been going on for years. So it's usually kind of an ongoing thing that eventually reaches a point where you just have to do something about it.
16: The first repair procedure in 2022, I remember being super excited about it. Day two of recovery, I took a COVID test and I was positive. And what that meant was lots of fluid production. Unfortunately, that eardrum perforated because of the COVID and diagnosis and the fluid production.
17: He kind of dealt with the problems again and kind of realized why he underwent the surgery in the first place, which is, you know, the infections, the hearing loss, all these things were still occurring. And so that's when he decided to undergo a second surgery.
16: Well, now I'm not going to get my hearing back. Dr. Ballard called me in and says, we have some really good news. You have 100% of your hearing back. And that's very unusual to take place, to happen. It's a testament to Dr. Ballard, to his skill, and of course to Kaiser.
17: The unique thing about Kaiser and why I took the job here over other places that I could have gone, for patients like Andre, the connection between I've got this problem on my ear and seeing then the specialist like me is very quick and easy. Maybe you don't notice it personally, but all your family members notice when you're not talking to them, when you're not joining in these group activities. Everyone else can notice it a lot more than you can. So the other thing I was going to say is listen to your family if they're telling you to get your hearing checked.
16: So I can hear my wife. A great thing. I can hear her. I'm no longer saying, huh, what, at all. And that was a constant thing for a long time.
17: These surgeries, you know, that's a relatively, like I said, routine for me as a specialist, have a huge impact on people's lives that I don't normally get to see necessarily the kind of the long-term results of that. Definitely unique and happy to have this moment.
16: He has special training that, frankly, a lot of communities don't get. And so I think our motivation is to let folks know around here that if you've got hearing loss issues, go be seen, because there is a way to get your hearing back.
0: That's it for today's show. But tune in next week for an all-new episode. In the meantime, keep connected on social for more feel-good stories.

0: We should all be staying active. And here on Pumped, we show you all the different ways members of your community are keeping in shape. Meet people who can make a gym wherever they go.
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0: And challenging what we think is possible.
3: 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Get up. That's what I love. Can't breathe.
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4: We're in search of a stroke of genius.

0: My name is Jordan Rutter Cavado. I'm a professional countertenor. I'm also the founder and artistic director of Counter Codex, which is an artist collective based in Manhattan. The simplest way to describe a countertenor is to say, in opera, it's a man who sings in a woman's range. When I was in college, I studied as a baritone basically up until my last year. My teacher at the time recommended that I not plan to sing opera as a career. But then when we were doing certain warm-ups, he started to hear something and asked me if I had ever considered singing as a countertenor. It was difficult for me because it required me to give up a lot of my own hang-ups about my masculinity. But in exchange, I was suddenly in a place where the voice was really commercially viable. And I ended up in New York at Manhattan School of Music for grad school, and I've been working ever since. So I'm a professional opera singer, and I'm also the founder of Counter Codex, which is a group of artists who do projects around the city. So this show is called Polymath. The whole idea of the project was to deconstruct the form of a recital. I want to reclaim queer narratives. So we're doing classical music and horror. These are two genres that have huge queer followings. We're featuring several different kinds of artists. I wrote some songs that are being performed by the soprano Sydney Anderson, who I've worked with before on some other projects. My friend Joe Rubinstein wrote some new songs for me, which are settings of contemporary American poets.
1: This is a pretty personal collaboration between me and Jordan. We talked a lot about this piece and what we wanted, and we tried to find a subject that both of us cared about. Places where this world overlaps with the next world.
0: There will also be a live reading of a horror story by Andres Salas, read by Selma Mache. We have Myla Henry on the piano, who's sort of like a new music guru. There will also be a photography exhibit by the New York-based photographer GDM. He did some portraits of me that we'll have on display in the space.
2: Polymath is also meant to be a really social experience.
3: Oh, that looks great.
2: I'm Vincent Rutter Cavado. Jordan, my husband, brings the artistic vision. I am helping to bring that vision to life.
3: Should we put the bud vases on here?
2: We're in a really a very intimate space.
3: I think that's fine.
2: We want this to be social and fun and thought-provoking and emotional. I want it to do all of the things that make me love art. I want to give that experience to each one of our audience members. It's more of a feeling that you're coming to hang out and there's a show versus just going to a theater where you're gonna just sit down and be quiet.

My hope for the audience for this performance is that it's a moving performance. The operatic voice and singing can be so moving and can really draw us in into worlds that we didn't know we could.

0: the more I realize that I'm reaching an audience who is not having their needs met.
1: Father Crispin lay there with a terrible gash in his throat. One by one, Eduardo saw the faces of the dead. Father Crispin, Father Pat, Father Mother.

0: take any medium, create it in a way that is welcoming and engaging. The interest is there.
1: I've been thinking, I can't run this club forever. I built this for nothing. This is our family.
2: Bike Riders is a narrative film inspired by a book of photographs from the mid-1960s by Danny Lyon. He chronicled a Midwestern motorcycle club really in its early days. It was just photographs of the bike riders and their wives, and then there were just interviews was really the only text. And when you combine those interviews with the photographs, you get this really beautiful portrait of a subculture.
1: Want to show a little class, contribute to the party. Help yourself.
2: It actually felt like the perfect ingredients for a film. And I think there's a lot to find in this film if you're not of the biker world.
1: We're the vandal.
2: You really come to an understanding of why these people operate the way they do. They were trying to figure out who they were. They were trying to figure out why they felt like they didn't belong in mainstream society, why they felt like they belonged together.
3: Well, so what are we doing here? Just shooting the breeze?
2: So you end up getting a pretty good picture of the psychology behind these subcultures.
1: Then I saw you squaring off with them guys. What do I need to think for?
2: Because of that, you do actually find some human connection with these characters by the end of the film.
1: Yeah, you and me, kid. You and me.
4: And action!
2: You know, they're films like Goodfellas. They're these films that anytime they show up on TV, you turn them on, you can drop right in the middle of them, and you just feel immersed in that world. I wanted to make that kind of film. This film was really about capturing the feeling of this world so that you could literally dip yourself back into the 1960s, into this motorcycle culture in the Midwest. This is about a group that didn't start with a specific reason to become a gang. They started because they were friends. They started because they all loved bikes. And it wasn't until the pressure of this decade and the pressure of the growth of this club that it started to turn into something more malevolent.
3: The club got real big real fast. They started running drugs, gambling, prostitution.
1: Is that what this club is now?
2: We were inspired by these really beautiful images recorded in a documentary fashion in the 1960s. We, of course, had to recreate that depth. We had to make all of those clothes, age all of those clothes, make all of those patches, build all of those sets, so that when you watch it, you feel like you've just been taken back to the 1960s. The level of artistry and the level of work that it took to pull off the depth in these images, I couldn't be more proud of. The first person I cast was Austin Butler. It was before Elvis had come out. And when I met him in person in L.A. for the first time, it was quite undeniable that he was one of the most charismatic, beautiful people I'd ever seen. And then you have Tom Hardy, who's one of our greatest actors working. This film is narrated by a woman named Kathy, who was a woman recorded in the book, who was married to one of the bike riders. I cast Jodie Comer in a performance that I think is jaw-dropping. She fully inhabits this Midwestern accent and persona, and really, I think, brings the heart to this film and this character by putting a woman at the center of this hyper-masculine world.
3: I don't want you riding.
2: We really start to understand really the crux of the film, which is this tension in masculinity. There's a lot of toxicity to it, but there's also a lot of beauty to it. And I think her character represents really kind of the pull of these two things.
3: Well, I gotta go home.
2: If you lay your money down and come to this film, you're going to get cursing. You're going to get violence. It's a biker film. You're going to get what you paid for.
5: I told you to take that jacket off.
1: You'd have to kill me to get this jacket off.
2: But hopefully you also get some understanding of really what makes these people tick, really what makes this subculture unique for this period in time and this period in America. We don't go to movies to see our own world and reaffirm things we see out the window. We go to cinema to connect with other parts of humanity. And I think The Bike Riders makes a good attempt at that. When you walk away, I want you to walk away with a feeling of nostalgia, which is a sad feeling, but it's also a really beautiful feeling. The idea that there was this very unique thing at a very unique period in time in a very unique place that is now gone forever.
6: We should all be staying active. And here on Pumped, we show you all the different ways members of your community are keeping in shape. Meet people who can make a gym wherever they go.
7: You can literally make anything and everything yours.
6: Proving that age is just a number.
8: How old are you?
7: 80.
6: And challenging what we think is possible.
9: Get up, baby. Get up. That's what I love. Can't breathe.
6: So put on your sweats and join us to get pumped. The extraordinary bond we have with our pets is unlike any other. Here on Pet Project, we consider our furry friends members of the family, and we know you do, too. So we're introducing you to some of the most amazing pets we've met.
10: This is a duck I keep seeing everywhere.
6: The owners who go above and beyond to help them out.
11: I could tell it was love at first sight.
6: And the stories of resilient pets that inspire us all.
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6: 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But only the locals really know where to go. On My Go-To, we discover some of the strangest...
13: This is a brain of a gorilla.
6: ...most secret...
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6: 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We should all be staying active. And here on Pumped, we show you all the different ways members of your community are keeping in shape. 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
7: You can literally make anything and everything yours.
6: Proving that age is just a number.
8: How old are you?
7: 80.
6: And challenging what we think is possible.
9: Get up, baby. Get up. That's what I love. Can't breathe.
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16: First, I picked the paper. It's never too late to start your dream. Being an artist deep inside was my dream when I was young. I started late, and here I am. This is an origami crane. My name is Saya Okayama. I am the origami artist. Obagami origami house, meaning is a grandmom's origami house. I learned how to fold origami from my grandmom, and that turned into the artwork right now. Those are all Japanese handmade paper. I came in the United States from Ishigaki, Japan, 1997. My art is about the meaning of the figure, meaning of the color, is also meaning of the pattern on the paper. The combine all these three meaning creates one story. So red means celebration. Those fine craft artwork is my main work. On the side, I do make, you know, craft stuff, something great for the gift ideas. Ornament to earring to like a little bookmark. So the paper I use is a washi paper. It's a Japanese handmade paper I purchased from the Japan directory. This is my most favorite paper. So I do an art exhibition, outdoor art show, the indoor art show, to street market type stuff. This one is called Out the Cage. It's all about the grew up or being happy. I hope that through the origami arts and showing Japanese culture, we get united together. It can make your own story.
6: Nothing brings people together like a great meal. And at Bite Size, communities coming together around food is what we're all about. Join us as we take you around to some of the best and most unique restaurants around the country. You'll meet the people behind some of the best eats in town and hear the stories behind the meals.
17: Here's my father, Paco Lopez.
6: See some of the craziest dishes they have to offer.
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6: And some of the customers taking on their challenges. Let us add a little flavor to your day at Bite Size. What is true kindness? How can we help our neighbors in need? Maybe it's as simple as a smile or a hug.
19: All sorts of emotions.
20: Yeah.
6: All Good is about finding everyday people doing good in their communities.
21: So they come here and they can get their food, personal items, everything.
6: Reaching out.
22: The community has a good heart. I didn't think they would have helped me like this.
6: And putting other people first.
23: It takes them back to who they were when they weren't homeless.
6: Even on a tough day, we're here for you on All Good.
15: The extraordinary bond we have with our pets is unlike any other. Here on Pet Project, we consider our furry friends members of the family, and we know you do, too. So we're introducing you to some of the most amazing pets we've met.
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15: 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And who knows them better than the locals? On My Go-To, we head on down the side streets to find the beloved places you won't want to miss. Join us to find all the secret spots that the locals love on My Go-To. The extraordinary bond we have with our pets is unlike any other. Here on Pet Project, we consider our furry friends members of the family, and we know you do, too. So we're introducing you to some of the most amazing pets we've met. So give yourself a treat and join us on Pet Project. Art can inspire, uplift, and give us a whole new perspective on things. On Stroke of Genius, we find creativity from all over the country. When you meet the people behind the art, you get to appreciate every stroke of genius. Welcome back to Stroke of Genius.

are listening deeply to the music, to the chanting. You're telling a story and you are also deeply within it. Hula is life. Hula is everything we see, taste, touch, feel. I started teaching hula in 2004 when we moved to Oak Park and started the hula school 5 years later. Halau I Kapono, which means place that cultivates the goodness. I love to dance naturally. When I was 6 years old, I asked my mom to take me to hula. I went to class a couple of years, and then I went to college and all of that, and I came back in 1988, and I decided I wanted to study hula again. 12 years of dancing and learning to become a kumu hula. We danced on the rim of the volcano. I am part of a hula lineage. It's not just me dancing a song, you know, that I might have learned off of YouTube or something like that. The ancient dances have been passed down through this line that I have taught my students thanks to my teacher teaching me. You'll see a chanter, me, with my iku heke, double-headed gourd that keeps the beat and the time. Ancient style, you'll notice they have leis and a head lei. So all of those have meanings as well. Protection of the heart, protection from the four directions. That's where the love, spiritual essence comes and fills everyone. It's just good for the spirit and the heart. After teaching for 20 years here, I really felt like I want to leave a legacy of Hawaiian dance here. The way that I teach it is I really want students to understand what they're dancing and to become really intimate with it. The essence of hula is aloha, which is deep love and compassion for yourself, for your environment, and for each other.

0: this is very therapeutic. Just the mark making, the repetition of doing this, you know, just the same, I guess, movements over and over again feels like, in a way, like I'm meditating. Illustration for me is the art and business of communication. It allows me to draw and express myself in the way that feels really natural. I'm Marcos Chin. I'm an illustrator in New York City, and I'm a queer Asian. I think my queerness is reflected in my work in a very straightforward manner. A lot of the pictures that I draw are really narrative. My pictures tell stories, so that hopefully people who are looking at it will connect to and with it, whether or not they know that it's queer or there are queer parts or moments in it. My work is informed by my experience. I come from a working class family. I chose illustration too as a path because coming from a place with financial and economic challenges, this allowed me to hopefully have a better future, a much better future than I actually thought that I was going to have as a kid. I came out when I was in my mid-20s. I was in deep denial, self-loathing, internalized homophobia. I spent a lot of years being closeted, and technically I'm still not out to my dad. When I first started working, I wanted to incorporate my coming out and the experiences as being a young gay person in my illustration work. I've worked with a lot of companies. Last year I worked with Banana Republic for one of their projects for Pride. In terms of editorial clients, I've worked with the New York Times multiple times for many years. I designed a mural with Starbucks that went up in the Empire State Building. When I see my work in public, I'm as excited as when I was when I got one of my first projects as a young illustrator. It wasn't until I became proud of who I am as a queer person that I realized that there were so many new freedoms that I was able to tap into and use to live a better life. That includes my art. My art is an extension of me.
1: We should all be staying active, and here on Pumped, we show you all the different ways members of your community are keeping in shape. 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
17: You want a custom pair of shoes, I'm the guy for you. I make dope shoes, dope art year-round. It's my passion. This is what I do for a living. This is how I feed my family. People just don't understand, like, how dope it is just to have some fresh kicks on your feet, just open up a box and just that brand new shoe smell is everything. People always pay attention to shoes. Me personally, I look at your shoes before your face. Shoe contact before eye contact. It's always been like that. Shoes are my canvas. I've had a passion for sneakers as long as I can remember. My mom could tell you, I mean, since a little kid, I've always been the one who's always asking for shoes. My mom and dad, like, they are one of my biggest supporters in what I do, because when I wanted to start this, I was working at Target. I moved in with them so that I was able to have the leverage to start this company. I started Nargasso out of my parents' garage. I've always been in love with art, and I've always been in love with shoes, and I found a way to combine the two. I've always had the artistic side. I was the kid in school, doodling on work. I was a manager at Foot Locker. I started there, this was summer 2005. As a lover of sneakers, that's heaven. You working at Foot Locker at a sneaker store? It's like, what? I get requests for a little bit of everything, you know what I mean? I started off, you know what I mean, just doing different Jordan colorways and stuff like that. Like I said, I started with the Cement Sixes, you know what I mean? Then it kind of gradually went into sports because I did make a pair of the Texans 4s, and Paul Wall got a hold of them. And him, Bun B and Paul Wall shared the shoes, man, and they spread like wildflowers. Some people bring me their shoes, and I also provide some shoes. The shoes I provide are the shoes that's, like, easily accessible. To make a pair, like, say, that all depends, because some people just want something basic, and then you have those that want something that's very extensive. So the timing can be anywhere from 2 hours to 16 hours. Price range could be anywhere from, I mean, $150 to $600, $700, you know what I mean? And that's just for the artwork. That's not including the shoes. That's just for the artwork. When somebody tell me they want something, immediately in my head, within 10 seconds, I was like, okay, this is going to go just like this. You know what I mean? I'm going to put this right here. I'm going to put this right there. I'm going to put this right here. Everything just envisioned in my mind. You know what I mean? I let the art come to me, tell me your idea, and I incorporate that idea into what I do. I've done a lot of Astros designs over the years. A fan favorite is the rainbow Jordan 1 theme, my Galaxy themes. I struggled how to make it, and then I finally, then we got to the point where I'm perfecting it. The requests for Astro shoes come in year-round. It don't stop. But definitely ramps up at the beginning of the season. You know, like my regular clients, they get a new pair every year. And also, you have those clients who are getting ready for the playoffs. It's a thing. Like, it's like, yeah, the Astros are going to the playoffs. I want to get ready ahead of time. So you have those clients who hit me up in July, August. Like, yeah, I'm trying to get in line so I can get ready for the playoffs, so I can have mine. Remember, we have the 2017 champs, and we have the 2022 champs. But now, you know what I mean? You know what I mean? You're looking to add, you know, 2024 champs. People are ready for the Astros to get back to the World Series for sure.
16: Got a favorite stroke of genius in your neighborhood? Hit us up on social and tell us about it. Nothing brings people together like a great meal. And at Bite Size, communities coming together around food is what we're all about. Join us as we take you around to some of the best and most unique restaurants around the country. You'll meet the people behind some of the best eats in town and hear the stories behind the meals.
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0: I want people to feel special here, and I want them to forget about the day, to forget about how many hours they've been on the internet and looking at all those things that's happening, and just come here and relax and be you and just enjoy, you know, and just have a drink next door and also listen to some music. Take one of my old records, you know, vinyl, and put it and play it and whatever. Just be you and just relax, you know, so. Food is a connector of such a beautiful language. It's a language, you know. You feeding yourself is something that comes from also where you come from. We all come from. The planet is, we are guests on the planet. The planet is our ecosystem. And then you can connect with people that you never met also. So it's cool. People can argue, you know, well, it's expensive. It's like, well, guess what? Yes, it's expensive, but I'm supporting a lot of family here and a lot of great people that work very hard, and they need to get paid for their work. We have to realize that food is not cheap. You have farmers behind it. You have people that growing things, and they're doing the right thing, and we're doing a lot of things. But when you come here, we're giving you a beautiful experience. We get an email 2 weeks before they announce it. You made the list of the time top 100 most influential people in the world, and I'm like, what? I was honored, obviously. I was honored for my team, for the people around me that have kept pushing for many years with me and to try to do the right thing. And I'm dedicating also this for San Francisco. You have amazing people here. San Francisco is my home, and yeah, I love it. And everything I do here is for my community, for the young woman, the young men also. And remember, life is very short. And when we have this platform, let's make sure we bring the next generation up, you know. And I remember my dad, he was a very, very, well-known politician. A lot of people wanted to work with him. I said to my dad, you're so successful. You have everything you want. You know, so many people, and you can go, you can travel anywhere. And it's like, Dom, success is not what you have. Success is when you have a platform. Make sure that you use that platform to give it to people that don't have a voice. Yeah, and that's what I do. That's what I'm doing.
1: Food brings people together, and it keeps people together. Our feedback is always positive, I have to say. Like, oh, your sauce tastes like my grandma's sauce.
2: People do love to say,

0: It is the best sauce I've ever had.
1: It's become a very big nickname for all of us. We'll walk into a room and they're like, the Linguini sisters are here. So it's kind of become a new name for us.
2: Sometimes you think, why am I doing this? This is crazy. Is it really worth it? But it is. It's been so much fun. And I think because I'm able to work with my daughters now. Otherwise, I don't know if I would really enjoy it as much anymore. The moral of my story is, no matter what happens to you, life gets you down. Take a risk. Take a chance. You have nothing to lose.
3: When life gives you bruised tomatoes,
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4: We love to use the hashtag, like, what is your pasta wearing? Our label, the girls are wearing pasta as their dresses. We love to show, like, our different pasta sauces as adding to their outfit, like, adding on to what the girls are wearing.
2: Linguini Sisters can be found at local stores in Chicago and surrounding areas. And then we're also online, Hear Hear Market. I have a background of chronic illness. I had a transplant when I was in my early 20s. I wanted to be a mother. So I took the chance of doing it. There was a risk of losing the kidney or complications with the kidney, but that love of being a mom was just too great. So I was able to have my first daughter, Ariana. Then I had my second daughter, Alessia. Then I had Angelica. I did have some complications later on. The kids were still little. And I developed PTLD, which is post-transplant lymphatic disorder, which is similar to a lymphoma. Because I went through that terrible time in my life, I always kind of focused on eating healthy. I wanted to make sure that my daughters ate healthy when the girls were in school. And I just started making it and put it in batches and giving it to the moms at school. Started selling it a little bit, and a friend of a family said, maybe you should jar it and put it in a grocery store. And we sat down at the dinner table with the girls and came up with this name that I want to do something that's going to leave an impact and teach my girls that, you know, when things get tough, just keep going. Just reinventing yourself, recreating something.
1: My mom is the most amazing woman. She is the strongest person that I know. She's gone through so much in her life.
4: Well, my mom is probably my favorite person in the world. Bravest woman I know. And she's done so much for my sisters and I and for our family as a whole.
1: I think she's really taught all of us how to be strong and how to really persevere through anything that life throws at you.
4: She's just inspiring, and she really has guided us so much throughout our lives.
5: I brag about her to everyone I know.
2: So my older two daughters live in the city, and they do come home very frequently to eat. They want meatballs. They want pasta.
1: We have plenty of Linguini Sisters sauce in our cabinets, but there's nothing like going home and having our mom cook for us.
5: I think it's very important, like, to my sisters and I to also, like, keep us together. It is something we all are so passionate about.
4: I hope Linguini Sisters grows to be into, like, this big company, because my mom, of all people, like, really deserves to get our brand out, and we love it so much. Like, that would be so amazing.
1: I Linguini Sisters is going to be a great legacy for all three of us.
2: Being a close, tight-knit family, that we're there for each other, the Italian way. Family is number one, and everything else will fall into place.
6: Nothing brings people together like a great meal. And at Bite Size, communities coming together around food is what we're all about. Join us as we take you around to some of the best and most unique restaurants around the country. You'll meet the people behind some of the best eats in town and hear the stories behind the meals.
7: Here's my father, Paco Lopez.
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6: 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What is true kindness? How can we help our neighbors in need? 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
10: Yeah.
6: All Good is about finding everyday people doing good in their communities.
11: So they come here and they can get their food, personal items, everything.
6: Reaching out.
12: The community has a good heart. I didn't think they would have helped me like this.
6: And putting other people first.
13: It takes them back to who they were when they weren't homeless.
6: Even on a tough day, we're here for you on All Good. The extraordinary bond we have with our pets is unlike any other. Here on Pet Project, we consider our furry friends members of the family, and we know you do, too. So we're introducing you to some of the most amazing pets we've met.
0: This is the duck I keep seeing everywhere.
6: The owners who go above and beyond.

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0: 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And at Bite Size, communities coming together around food is what we're all about. 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You'll meet the people behind some of the best eats in town and hear the stories behind the meals.
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5: Confidence means that you feel hopeful for your future.
6: 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I've always prepared, no matter the situation.
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10: Welcome.
6: Before I came here, I lost my job and I was out of work for over 2 years. I've always found that I was pretty confident, but having gone through that experience, it knocked me down pretty quickly. We've all been through something that has landed us on Bottomless Closet's doorstep. People have gone through homelessness, substance abuse, getting out of prison. Everybody's gone through some situation that's led them to need a little bit of extra help to get them where they should be. We give a lot of resources, but it's the clothes is the vehicle towards the confidence for many people. They see themselves belonging.
11: I feel like I belong in the office. Nice and professional. I like how it complements my body.
8: I would have never put myself in those clothes, and I felt like just like money. Like it just fits so well. It makes you feel good, and it just makes a difference.
11: This would make me stand out to an employer. Like, okay, look at her. What does she have going on? Let's hear what she has to say.
12: Yeah,
13: mm-hmm.
12: I like it.
13: Right.
7: When they see themselves in the mirror, something that they would never pick out, it's a whole enlightenment right there. And you can see in their face, and they're like, wow.
6: Every client that comes here is paired one-on-one with a fully trained volunteer career coach.
11: I feel like I got a lot of pointers that I didn't know that I was going to be getting coming here.
8: Before that, I really didn't understand, like, the structure of a resume. They really broke it down on, like, how when you go into an interview, how to speak.
5: They make you feel, like, optimistic about your job search.
7: I like helping and talking with the ladies. They all have it, but they don't realize they have the confidence until they talk about what they really want to do.
8: After I did my first appointment here, going into the interview and just remembering what she said, being poised, wearing the clothes I got here, ultimately nailing it because I got the job, so. It was just fun. People acknowledging your success, which is a rare thing. So it's nice to know that people are so kind and want people to feel like accomplished.
6: So this year we added the Hope Wall, where clients and volunteers alike can come and say what they are hopeful for. My son is the light of my world. I will find my next great home.
5: I think the women are very helpful. They're very empathetic.
8: It felt warm walking in, and everybody was really kind.
11: I feel very welcomed.
8: You put the hard work in, you did the time, and now I get to get the paycheck.
6: Our clients often talk about how we are a sisterhood of women across New York City who want to help one another. What I love here the most is how people come in with sort of like no eye contact, their heads all down. They don't think they're worthy. And when they leave, they're like this. This is a place where people can really give back in a meaningful way. So getting involved by donating clothing, by donating your time. We've got a wonderful volunteer community who really work together to help lift women up.
9: can inspire, uplift, and give us a whole new perspective on things. On Stroke of Genius, we find creativity from all over the country and take you inside the minds of their brilliant creators. Learn how these artists make some of the most bizarre...
10: Hi, I'm Diana Wood, the crazy power wash artist.
9: Resourceful...
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9: 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When you meet the people behind the art, you get to appreciate every stroke of genius. Ever walk by a really long food line and think, those people are crazy?
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9: Why would anyone stand hours on their feet before they can sit down to eat?
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9: Worth the Wait takes you to the front of America's longest lines to answer one question. Is it worth the wait? From a massive 7-pound burrito to a slice of pie that has locals going crazy. We'll let you know what's worth it and what's not. This is Worth the Wait. This country is full of unusual places to see and amazing things to do. But only the locals really know where to go. On My Go-To, we discover some of the strangest...
14: This is a brain of a gorilla.
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9: 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And at Bite Size, communities coming together around food is what we're all about. 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
16: Bam!
17: It's not even thinking about being a first, it's about just being a space for people to come and watch women's sports. Marsha's is a space that's home. Marsha's is something that the city needed, the community needed, and the universe gave me an opportunity to create a safe space for people in the community, for sports fans, and for anybody that wants to come in, watch a game, and feel like they're surrounded by their family and friends. What makes a sports bar? The televisions. That's it. That is the only thing that makes a sports bar a sports bar. And we definitely have some sports memorabilia, things in here as well, but we want to have things that are from the queer community, from history in Philadelphia, from women's history, and everything that's just kind of like unique and kitschy. Women's is on. The Phillies are going to have their TV. They're going to be on, but sound is going to be on for whatever women's professional match is going on. Marsha P. Johnson was the woman that said no more. The cops were doing another raid, and she was just like, we're done. Pride began as a revolution, not a riot. We just said, we're here. Now you gotta really see us. To be able to honor her, though I've lived the majority of my life as an out queer woman of color, means the world to me. Drinks, we're gonna have the Marsharita. We're gonna have a couple of pretty solid draft cocktails. I love bourbon, so we're gonna have a really nice bourbon selection. We're gonna have rosé on draft. We're gonna have a Sauvignon Blanc on draft. We're gonna have a really decent selection of wines. We're gonna have a very large NA menu.
18: Rapido's the GOAT!
17: In 2019, one of my best friends, she wanted to go to a cup game. So we bought some tickets. We wanted to go see a quarterfinal match in Paris where the World Cup was being held. We saw that match there. We went to Prague. We were able to watch the semifinal match. We come back to the States. We come back to Philly, and it is the final. The women are in the finals playing the Netherlands, and we go to a sports bar, and the bartender refused to put the match on because there was a Phillies game on. We got into a bit of an argument, and more people started coming in to watch the match, and then finally, Heath decided to put it on a couple of TVs. And then the next thing you know, the bar is packed because people wanted to watch this match. And
15: of course, they won. That was the seed that was planted that was like, no, we need a spot that we don't need to argue about putting women's sports on the televisions. We need to have a space where it's automatically on there because these women need to be honored and they need to be put on the platform. We want to highlight the traditional foods you would get at a sports bar or if you're out at a game and just do a little bit of a twist on it. Marsha's is for everybody. Marsha's is a democracy. Everybody is welcome. Marsha's is here to stay.
16: A firefighter is a problem solver, bottom line. They have to be a shoulder that you can cry on. They have to be that support for the family members when there's a medical call going on. I joined SciFair Volunteer Fire Department in May of 1990, and I started off as a probationary firefighter at Station 2. I was 20 years old when I joined the fire department. I wanted to join SciFair Fire Department because I wanted a sense of family. I wanted the adrenaline rush of what fighting a fire means. I enjoyed helping the community and giving back. I have never felt like I needed to prove myself because I was a female. I felt like I needed to prove myself because I was a probationary firefighter or because I was new at being a paramedic. It was never about gender to me. It was about doing the best job that I could possibly do. I was hired as fire chief in 2014. Fire chief is the CEO of the fire department. They're over everything, operations, logistics, and administration.
19: Everybody wants to point to the fact that she's a female and first female. She'd be the first one to tell you that doesn't matter to her. To her, a fire chief is a fire chief.
16: Most enjoyable part of my job are the people.
19: She's brought this organization together.
16: I love the time that I get to spend with the people that are working at the fire stations. I love hearing about their families and what they do outside of work and their kids and their passions. Putting faces to names and knowing the humans behind the people that do all the work for the fire department, that's what makes me happy. So this is Station 2. I don't normally speak in terms of gender. Because I feel like a fire chief is a fire chief is a fire chief. We all have the same kind of issues. But with that, I do also recognize that it is much easier for someone to achieve something if they can see someone similar in that role. So I do know that me being in this role could mean something to somebody's daughter someday.
20: It lets little girls out there know, my daughter's 9, and it lets her know that, hey, she can be whatever she wants. And when she sees the fire chief, if that's a role that she wants, she knows that there's been somebody there in the past that's achieved that.
16: For young girls that want to be a firefighter, obviously stay in school, get a really good education, and then be physically active. When I found out that I was nominated for Fire Chief of the Year, I was overwhelmed. I never in a million years expected to be nominated for something like that, and I certainly did not expect to win.
20: Texas Fire Chiefs Association is a group of fire chiefs throughout the state that get together and they talk about different things that are affecting fire chiefs in the region and in the state. And so they have the awards in this particular award. The Fire Chief of the Year award is voted on by your peers. Chief Ramona is nominated for this award due to her passion and dedication to the fire service in the state of Texas overall, not just SciFair. A lot of the reasons that everybody put for the nomination was her care and support, and that she's willing to go to bat and do anything that anybody needs in any time of day.
16: Even if I had not won, just reading the letters that were submitted from the personnel on my behalf was winning to me. To hear what people think or have to say about the job you're doing, when you know that every decision you make could be a life or death decision, right? I've been with the fire department for over 34 years. I cannot imagine myself with any other fire department. I love this organization. This organization is my family. I really don't know what I would do without it.
9: We should all be staying active. And here on Pumped, we show you all the different ways members of your community are keeping in shape. Meet people who can make a gym wherever they go.
1: You can literally make anything and everything yours.
9: Proving that age is just a number.
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9: And challenging what we think is possible.
22: 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That's what I love.
23: Can't breathe.
9: So put on your sweats and join us to get pumped. 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So we're introducing you to some of the most amazing pets we've met.
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9: Resourceful...
27: Everything around me inspires me.
9: And unique artwork from communities around the country. When you meet the people behind the art, you get to appreciate every stroke of genius.
28: Hey, guys. How's it going?
29: I've been to rodeos when I was younger where they wouldn't let me compete being openly gay. I've been beat up more than one time. I kept going until a rodeo, but at some point you get tired of being pushed around. And so when the gay rodeo came about, I'd jump on it immediately.
30: So a lot of the guys here seem to have nicknames. Why is that?
29: In our everyday life, some of us still have to be closeted. I compete under Jameson Cole as an assumed name. 2 years ago, I lost a job because a parent at the school that I taught at complained that I was gay. Many of the states where we're from, Arkansas, Texas, Oklahoma, you can still be let go for being gay.
30: What do you say to the folks who used to push you around when you'd come to the events? What do you want them to know when they see you now?
29: I'd like them to know I'm a cowboy just like they are. And look at me now. I'm successful. I'm happy. I have a family of competitors. And I still get to do what I love no matter how much they wanted me not to.
9: You're watching Localish.
31: If you feel like you don't have a community or you don't have a place in snowboarding, but you love snowboarding, know that you do have a community. You just have to come and find us. We're here. We want you to be a part of it, and we want to help just make this giant network of female snowboarders. I'm Christine Savage, and we're here at Beach Mountain, and this is Beyond the Boundaries. Beyond the Boundaries is a women's camp and tour company. We started 5 years ago. And we travel throughout the U.S. doing weekend park camps. And then non-COVID years, we do international tours to Japan and Chile. We had a friend, he's originally from here, and he just started talking this place up. He felt this event would be well received, and he felt like it could make an impact on the community. We had never been here, but we came here and we were like, yes, this place does have a growing female community, and it could use some help making that even bigger, and we're down to help that community grow.
32: Okay, woo! That was
33: your
32: best one.
33: Well, Beach Mountain, in my opinion, is one of the greatest places in the world. We're located about 25 miles from Boone, North Carolina, in the Appalachian Mountains. It's gorgeous here. We've got 17 slopes. Most people across the country aren't gonna think North Carolina and think skiing, but the skiing here is incredible. It's gorgeous, and you know, people come here, and all of a sudden, they feel like they're a part of the family. And they stay here, and I think that's just the charm of Beach Mountain in general. Obviously for me, I mean, I've worked in this industry for 12 years. You know, I'm a female in a fairly male-dominant industry, and you know, for us as a company, for Beach Mountain Resort, it's important to introduce all people to the sport, particularly women, so we try to do as many things as we can to foster growth in the sport with females. Christine is, she's an amazing, empowering female. Unfortunately, I don't always get to be at every aspect of the camp. Every small moment that I am, she's so uplifting, so empowering. Listening to her talk to these females, it's incredible. She's a really talented snowboarder and just really a force to be reckoned with in the industry in general. We're lucky to have her here.
0: Christine and the whole team really know how to speak to people, really know how to encourage them, but also know how to push them. It's an organization that really believes in not just creating an opportunity for women to get together, but bringing them together and then allowing them to really level up their skills. Women are meant for community, and we have sort of not really had the opportunity in the parks a lot of times, and Beyond the Boundaries creates that community for women all over the country, and it's something that I wouldn't miss out on. I'll be back every year they have it.
31: Events like this connect women with other like-minded women, and having a crew or, you know, a friend that do that sport with you, having someone alongside you really helps you to progress, and it just makes it more fun. So that's one of our big goals, is to connect women to other women. When you're in this environment where you're all brought together and you clearly all have a love for the same thing, you meet other people and your network grows and your community grows, and it makes it easier to progress. It makes it more fun. It just makes things better.
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13: We have to have horror movies involved with this, because that's our love. It does sound kind of weird to say, well, how are we going to incorporate that with a restaurant? The name was the first thing that came up, was Monster Vegan, and it was kind of kooky. Our personalities were like, let's just do it. Let's go with Monster Vegan. It sounds kind of funky. It sounds weird. It just led into this weird combination of horror-related theme restaurant and then a vegan restaurant as well. We want them, when they enter Monster Vegan, it's definitely the vibe. It's that 80s feel. You'll see a lot of neon throughout the restaurant. We have large projection screens of just movie clips. If you're into horror movies, you know, you're going to love it here. We are at Monster Vegan. It is run by me, my wife, and her twin sister. And it came about through the pandemic. I was currently working at Penn University. COVID comes along, they shut down the campus. So we thought, let's try out a ghost kitchen. And from there, we just started just a small delivery service. I'd say about 7 months ago, fully open as a vegan / horror restaurant. The decor was what we were kind of looking for, the 80s throwback. That's what we love about horror movies, anything around the 80s and the 70s. My father-in-law, her dad, does all the paintings. So we definitely incorporate that family restaurant feel. We are vegan. The main reason why we started vegan is to stop eating animal products. We're more customizing the menu for people that are meat eaters, to give them a chance to see if they can steer them away and go towards not eating any meat or dairy products. The one in the front here is a Halloween on VHS, garnished with a toasted marshmallow. This is our Blobberita. It's a margarita. This is a Uncle Lloyd's lobotomy tea. Basically, Uncle Lloyd is a horror director that we're a big fan of. They're all somehow related to horror movies, whether it's a quote from a movie, a title, everything comes back to horror movies. So this one is served in a jack-o'-lantern tiki place, and it's called Fangoria number 15, paying homage to a Fangoria magazine. We also have a good amount of variety of mocktails. Any cocktails that you see on the menu can become mocktails. When we started the Monster Vegan, we wanted, first off, the menu to be stuff that we love to eat, that we miss eating. Once we went to
1: becoming vegan. So it's 50% is Italian pasta dishes. This is our newest addition. It's the alla vodka rigatoni, and then it's topped with some fresh basil, parm, and our bacon pancetta. And then we also have the other side, which is just comfort food sandwiches, General Tso's chicken sandwich tossed with fried Brussels sprouts tossed in a General Tso's sauce. This is the duo meatballs. So there's two impossible meatballs. They're both on top of our house-made whipped ricotta. So we have a lot of people that come from outside the city, people coming from New York or Baltimore, just because they heard about this horror-themed restaurant. So we have a mix of clientele. So you have people that are here for just the horror aspect, and then you have people here for the vegan option.
5: It was so natural, you know. I just would be in the kitchen and baking and sharing with people, and there was also the demand for it. You know, people would ask me, can I order a cake? And I was like, well, you can order a cake. And seeing that it was profitable and had the potential to be more profitable made me have an incentive as a young person to just turn it into a business. Yashi Bakes was started in 2015. I've always wanted to have my own business. From a young age, I remember wanting to have a cafe when I was older and wanting to have a bakery. And so when the time came, it just kind of happened naturally.
14: So I realized that she was serious about it because she decided to take the initiative to take it to the next level, which was make this stuff. Don't just think about it, but actually make it. And then she eventually opened up her business on another level at the age of 12. So that's seriousness.
5: So growing up, I've always had this connection to cooking, and part of what's so important about cooking is the flavors and the flavors that come from spices and how those spices can change if you toast them or if you grind them fresh. My parents are Ethiopian and Jamaican. It was always important to me to do something that is also paying homage to my ancestry, and I think it's one of those things that I don't want to lose, you know, and I think by incorporating those flavors, I'm keeping myself connected to those roots.
14: I think the flavor profile of Yashimabet's delicacies is probably what I like most. She has an amazing way of putting all the different spices that she put together, and then there's this crust that is, yeah, to live for.
5: I think some of my favorite spices are definitely cardamom. I like green cardamom and I like black cardamom. I've been using a black cardamom from Ethiopia. It's called Kororima. Fresh ginger is my favorite. So if I'm making a ginger cookie, I'll put fresh ginger, ground ginger, and then crystallized ginger. By putting those three different types of ginger, I'm adding a depth of flavor. Maybe you've had a chocolate chip cookie, you know, hundreds of times in your life, but you haven't had a cookie quite like this because there's those spices that maybe you can't quite distinguish what they are. They add a warmth, you know, and so I think that's what makes it special and what makes it different.
14: My hope for Yashimabet is that she continue to nurture herself in her own authentic nature, and for her to continue to pursue all of her passions.
5: I think there's nothing more important than living in your passion, and when you know what it is that brings you joy and makes you glow, I think that's what you should be doing. There's many parallels that I've learned from entrepreneurship that translate to my personal life as well. You have to be your biggest cheerleader, and your joy is an act of resistance. So for me, the fact that I'm still doing this and it still brings me joy, I'm happy and proud of myself for that.
15: So I lived in Texas for about 6 years. I went to college out there, and I fell in love with all the authentic taco shops out there, and I really wanted to bring that concept of a taco shop to New York City, but make it our own. And what better way than to like fuse both of our cultures? My name is Danica Korjosan, and we are currently in Top Mahal, West Village. I come from two very big families.
2: that love to cook and love to eat. My dad came from Punjab, India, and had this location for over 35 years. And when he wanted to retire, we wanted to save the business and come up with a new and fresh idea. And the first thing that came to mind was like family and how can we make something our own with our unique culture of both Hispanic and Indian roots. And that's how the idea was kind of born, fusing our cultures together. We are an Indian-style taqueria, so we use all of the traditional North Indian cuisine foods, and we make them into little tacos. Traditionally, those breads are super big, but we shrink them down into taco sizes, and we make them really fun and easy to eat. Usually, typically, Indian food, if you want to try multiple dishes, you would have a whole bunch of food, and you probably can't finish it all. But when you have a taco with Indian food, you can try like half of the cuisine from North India in one meal. So it's pretty amazing. When I first presented my dad with the idea, my dad's like super traditional, although he married like a Puerto Rican woman. He's super traditional, but when I presented him the idea of making Indian-style tacos, he was like, I think you shouldn't leave, like, you should leave that alone. And he kind of didn't even really know what a taco was. Like, our family grew up with, like, rice and beans and, like, Indian food, so he was kind of, like, skeptical. And once he saw us, like, taking off, he was super on board.
16: All of the curry that we have on the menu is inspired by him or his sisters.
17: And on the drink, we make a mango lassi. That's also one of the best.
16: He loves making mango lassi.
18: Yeah. First time. I found on Instagram yesterday. It said must have. Definitely excited, though. Yeah.
2: My father, when he had this location, and when we first opened, it was only 200 square feet. There was no plumbing, there was no gas, and we did all of that.
16: We used to have a wall here and counter space with about like five or six chairs, stools, and people used to just eat really quick and then leave. So now we have this beautiful indoor dining space, and we have a prep space as well.
2: And we just opened our second location in House Kitchen. So that's also a huge deal for our family and for my father, starting from the West Village and growing into another region of the city. He's definitely so proud of it. Come to Taco Mahal for the best Indian-style tacos.
9: Nothing brings people together like a great meal. And at Bite Size, communities coming together around food is what we're all about. 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
19: This is my father, Paco Lopez.
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9: 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How can we help our neighbors in need? 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
9: All Good is about finding everyday people doing good in their communities.
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9: Reaching out.
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0: won the Cheesesteak Madness contest, the judges were blown away. We were the only shop they walked into, and there was a woman running the show.
1: Placing an order, picking up an order. Chicken cheese with what? One cheese french fries to go. Do you know what you want, sir?
0: And then the one judge said,
1: sweet hot or long hot?
0: Women don't eat cheesesteaks and hoagies? Why has there never been a woman in a cheesesteak and hoagie shop?
1: Dan, I'll let you know when it's ready.
0: I'm Gia Miller. I'm co-owner of Phil and Jim's Steaks and Hoagies. I do have customers come in and say, are you the queen of the cheesesteaks?
1: Phil and Jim's, this is Gia. Chicken works, mush to go, works, mush to go.
3: Fried onion. Did you say salt and pepper, too?
4: Definitely an underdog story, just like the Eagles in 2018, yeah.
0: We just won Best Hoagie on Earth by Food Network Magazine for our Italian special. An Italian special is all of your Italian meats, provolone or sharp provolone, and we can make it everything sweet, everything hot, and we do have homemade long hots. They're just like, oh my goodness, I was so entertained by watching you say, do this, do that, do this person, your order, Bill, I got you, John, I have you, you're ready, you're up next. And people just get blown away. They're like, it's total entertainment. And how we run it, and we're an open kitchen.
7: It's huge for Parkside. Parkside isn't too well known of a place. When I tell people I live in Parkside, I have to explain it's next to Chester. But if I tell them Phil and Jim's, they know exactly where I'm talking about. Cheesesteaks are definitely comfort food. Yeah, anytime you have a bad day, cheesesteak can turn it right around.
4: Anybody who lives around here, Phil and Jim's, if you're getting a cheesesteak or hoagie, that's where you go.
1: You have a good afternoon. Enjoy your lunch.
8: This is probably the best taco I've ever had. It just tastes so fresh, like it's unbelievable.
10: I'm Chef Big Banucci, and this is Pachamama, my restaurant located in Oceanfront Walk, Venice Beach, of course, the famous Venice Beach. Pachamama means Mother Earth in Quechua. We are trying to be the most organic as possible. And, of course, sustainability is one of our main missions here. We have a big menu, of course, but I think the most special dish in our menu is the tacos. We have carne asada, chicken, and we have vegan tacos as well.
11: It's different from the typical street tacos. It was a fusion of these different mixes in there that made it one of a kind.
10: The most special part of our tacos is that in the grill, we use a special secret sauce that we call mama sauce, and it gives a different type of flavor to the tortilla. After that, we go with organic greens, some tomatoes, Peruvian salsa criolla, and then, of course, a tower of carne asada. And, of course, if you don't like the proteins, we have the black beans for all of those vegan who are over here on Venice Beach.
8: Like the flavor, not too hot, not too spicy, but it just tings your mouth and your tongue. It just goes bam!
12: The beans were like so perfect. They were like creamy, and then with that tortilla, it's like a little crispy with a little sauce. It was crazy.
13: Tacos by the beach is the perfect combination.
9: We should all be staying active, and here on Pumped, we show you all the different ways members of your community are keeping in shape. Meet people who can make a gym wherever they go.
22: You can literally make anything and everything yours.
9: Proving that age is just a number.
29: How old are you?
22: 80.
9: And challenging what we think is possible.
30: Get up, baby. Get up. That's what I love.
31: Can't breathe.
9: So put on your sweats and join us to get pumped. The extraordinary bond we have with our pets is unlike any other. Here on Pet Project, we consider our furry friends members of the family, and we know you do, too. So we're introducing you to some of the most amazing pets we've met.
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9: The owners who go above and beyond to help them out.
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9: And the stories of resilient pets that inspire us all.
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9: Resourceful...
35: Everything around me inspires me.
9: And unique artwork from communities around the country. When you meet the people behind the art, you get to appreciate every stroke of genius. Nothing brings people together like a great meal. And at Bite Size, communities coming together around food is what we're all about. Join us as we take you around to some of the best and most unique restaurants around the country. You'll meet the people behind some of the best eats in town and hear the stories behind the meals.
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9: All Good is about finding everyday people doing good in their communities.
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12: You probably can't finish it all.
19: The Gremlins actually inspired by baseball and Cracker Jacks and hot dogs. Miso maple sauce, sriracha mustard. We're going to put some caramel corn on it, sesame seeds. Don't eat that one after midnight.
20: You know, I don't know anybody else who can put caramel corn on a hot dog and make it taste good. Jason's the guy. He's a mad scientist. I mean, it's everything. It's all-encompassing. It's horror movies. It's rock and roll. It's
19: ridiculous, monstrous, over the top.
20: Kitschy. It's campy. It's fun. It's loud. It's weird. It's in your face, and you can't miss it. They had built this hot dog.
19: It's got to be 8 feet long and about 4 feet tall, 3 feet tall.
20: The idea was that we would have kind of a really cool and unique photo op for people when they come see the truck. Lo and behold, monster dogs. Jason and I bought this food truck and decided that we were going to put it on the road, start getting weird.
19: I thought that was a good idea, and why not take what I do with soup and all the other crazy concoctions that I make and put them on a hot dog and see if we can sell them. And it turns out we can't. We're going to start making the Children of the Corn Dog. A little bit of this Chipotle crema corn salad. Some chicharron, cotija cheese, hot Cheeto dust. My interpretation of a corn dog. Throw some elotes on top of a hot dog, and I think it's going to be pretty good.
20: We've got some friends that do special effects. They're a company called The Rot Shop. They can build almost anything. All of us combined develop everything from the logo down to the hands coming out of the side of the truck, holding exact replicas of the hot dogs.
19: They're like zombie hands. Sort of a campy take on monsters and horror. They really killed it. The Daywalker. That one just came to me in a dream, I guess. I like putting sweet stuff on savory food, and Cinnamon Toast Crunch is the best cereal ever, so why not put it on a hot dog?
20: So Riot Fest was our first endeavor with the food truck. It was the first time we brought it out. I think at one point the line was about 80 people deep.
19: We had a line all day long. It was hard to comprehend.
20: We could never have dreamed that it was going to be that successful on our first run.
19: The dogs themselves are monsters, so we thought, why not go monster with it? Name them after monsters and just have fun with it. It's hot dogs. It should be fun. A bunch of years ago, there was places that were doing crazy things with hot dogs and pushing the limit on what a Chicago hot dog could be. It just seemed like there was a void, and why not jump into it?
20: The menu itself is going to be pretty interchangeable. Every time we come up with a new hot dog idea, the Rot Shop is going to build us another replica of that hot dog, including the ingredients that are on the hot dog. So we're really excited to get this thing out on the street, bring it to the masses. It could very easily turn into a brick and mortar one day if we find a lot of success with it. We'll see what happens with it, but we're all really excited about the prospect.
9: Art can inspire, uplift, and give us a whole new perspective on things. On Stroke of Genius, we find creativity from all over the country and take you inside the minds of their brilliant creators. Learn how these artists make some of the most bizarre...
37: Hi, I'm Diana Wood, the crazy power wash artist.
9: Resourceful...
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9: And unique artwork from communities around the country. When you meet the people behind the art, you get to appreciate every stroke of genius. Ever walk by a really long food line and think, those people are crazy?
0: Wait 2 hours and 20 minutes to get here.
9: Why would anyone stand hours on their feet before they can sit down to eat?
1: It's the best thing I've ever had.
9: Worth the Wait takes you to the front of America's longest lines to answer one question. Is it worth the wait? From a massive 7-pound burrito to a slice of pie that has locals going crazy, we'll let you know what's worth it and what's not. This is Worth the Wait. This country is full of unusual places to see and amazing things to do, but only the locals really know where to go. On My Go-To, we discover some of the strangest...
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30: Get up, baby! Get up! That's what I love! Can't breathe.
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7: 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We started as a food truck, humble beginnings, in 2020. And I had this idea of making halal Mexican food. 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

0: Chef Liliana and I and a few others, we're like family. 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Right, Lily?
1: Yes.
0: My favorite dishes, personally, our super burrito. 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I mean, flavor behind the rice, the beans, the meat, the sauce, the salsa, the guacamole, everything we put so much emphasis on. Every bite is packed with flavor. Our enchiladas auténticas, everything that we put behind the enchiladas is actually made from scratch and is made the way we were trained in Mexico. Whole fried fish or tilapia is something that is so popular with us too. The biggest thing I would say that is one of our top sellers is our barbacoa costillas. And we slow cook these ribs, costillas means ribs, beef ribs, and we slow cook it for about 5 hours in banana leaf. This meat is falling off the bone. I mean, you gotta come in. If you come to El Alamigo, somebody has to order the costillas. There's a lot of people that really, really go out of their way to get halal or kosher because of all the health behind it, you know, and the respect behind the animal, you know. So that is so important to me as a chef and a cook that I'm putting respect in every aspect of what I do. We wanted to make a restaurant where there's something for everyone and it's still authentic, really good, fun, and vibrant. Everything we do, we put so much love behind it. And we make it like how we would if we were serving anyone in our family. Because every single day that you're in El Halal Amigos, you are at a family party. That's what's happening in this restaurant.
2: I come a lot to the Taqueria de Andas. Probably one of the best tacos that I've, you know, grown up my whole life.
3: Oh, pues tiene el estilo allá de Sinaloa. Sí, por lo que es la carne, pues, el sabor de la carne. Oh, pues sí tiene un sabor bueno, la verdad.
2: My dad grew up in Arandas, which is the hometown where the Taqueria de Andas is from. And all the taco stands that we've eaten there when I was a kid are practically the same.
4: This is Taqueria de Andas in the state of Placentia, California. My parents started a business about over 42 years ago, coming from a small town from Mexico called Arandas, Jalisco. Came here as an American dream to start their own business, and they opened up their first lunch truck in 1980. Everything's 100% authentic from when we first started till the day. Started grilling the meat. The way we grill it, we put it in a flat iron grill. We cook it till it's maybe about medium. Bring it up, we chop it up, then we grill it again, finalize it, and put it in the grill. Give them tortilla, the original way we made it in Mexico, with the hand, put onion, cilantro, and the salsa on it, and then you lay it on the plate. We love what we do.
2: It's amazing, and I'm glad that they're taking, you know, their steps further out for other people to try how tacos should be made.
5: What's your favorite spot to grab a bite or two? 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
6: What is true kindness? How can we help our neighbors in need? Maybe it's as simple as a smile or a hug.
7: All sorts of emotions.
8: Yeah.
6: All Good is about finding everyday people doing good in their communities.
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6: Reaching out.
10: The community has a good heart. 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
6: And putting other people first.
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6: Even on a tough day, we're here for you on All Good. You're watching Localish. Follow us at Localish.
12: I'm Alicia Vitarelli.
13: And I'm Maggie Kent. Tonight on FYI Philly.
14: Here's the magic.
12: There's a fried chicken boom, and we're jumping on the bandwagon.
14: We make it fun.
13: We'll meet a duo bringing Philly's favorite sandwich to the burbs.
15: Make a wish.
12: And a place that can make your dreams come true.
16: Call her Fly Girl.
13: Plus, we meet a woman crafting diva dolls.
14: Yeah.
12: And explore a mind-bending exhibit. Hey, everyone, and welcome to FYI Philly. We are at City Hall's Dilworth Park this week.
13: Uh-huh, and the retro roller skating rink just opened for the season. We've got our skates here. We are ready to roll.
12: Anything can happen. It's been a second since I've been out there. But we're going to start you off with some comfort food.
13: And a spicy trend that's growing here in Philadelphia.
1: The hot chicken is a hot scene in Philadelphia right now.
8: Baba's Hot Chicken is the ninth restaurant from the Osmanoli brothers.
1: That's a beautiful sandwich.
8: Refugees from the Kosovo War as children. Now they have a new space that honors their grandfather.
1: Baba's means grandfather in Albanian. He had a chicken farm that was his baby. Every time we go back home, he would make us these chicken sandwiches.
8: Baba was in town for the grand opening.
1: His dream was always to have his own restaurant.
8: And he got to see that dream through his grandsons, featuring a menu inspired by his chicken sandwiches.
15: Baba's Original.
8: That has house slaw and Baba's Sauce, a take on Southern comeback sauce.
15: So good, y'all come back now.
8: They serve tenders, wings, and breasts.
15: This one is the hot mac.
8: It's two tenders topped with mac and cheese and hot honey.
15: Every single thing we do is from scratch.
8: Spice levels range from no heat to
15: permanent insanity.
8: That's 1,740,000 Scoville units.
15: It's hot.
1: It all depends on how you want it.
8: There are classic sides and sweets.
1: We got some grandma cookies.
8: And beers on tap from the brothers Mount Airy Brewery, Tosca.
15: Mount Airy Ale.
1: Let's bring that fast casual environment with beer to Baba.
8: Their father, also a Kosovar refugee, lives in the States.
1: Our father came here in 99.
16: I have to work very hard.
17: Your hard work paid off.
16: Yes.
8: And Baba visits when he can to see his family's American dream.
1: You just take it all in and be grateful for what you have.
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8: Incredibly, Musa Kaidomchi was part of that same Kosovar refugee airlift operation in 1999.
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8: Coming a long way since landing at Fort Dix in 1999.
19: The opportunity was given. I took it. I succeeded, raised my family, and here I am today.
20: A lot of greatness happens in here.
8: Reda Lubbock came to the U.S. from Northwest Africa.
20: I'm originally from Morocco. I came here when I was 9 years old.
8: He just opened Old City Eatery IDK Philly this spring.
20: Here's the magic. The concept is a smash burgers and Nashville hot chicken.
8: The name stems from a weekly discussion with his wife.
20: When I'm going out with my wife, you know, you ask her, where do you want to go? She's always like, I don't know.
8: Now, IDK is an actual destination.
20: You gotta love it.
8: The sandwiches are served on fresh brioche.
20: Squeeze comes right back into place.
8: With recipes Retta created himself.
20: It's a spicy one right there.
8: The Nashville hot chicken comes with different spice levels.
20: 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You ready to meet the devil?
8: There's an American Wagyu smash burger.
20: Ready for this one?
8: They serve loaded fries, chopped burger meat,

0: town.
1: We're both South Philly transplants out here, and we wanted a taste of home.
0: Mike Lamson and Joe Lewis left their hometown for the loves of their lives.
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0: When the guys took their city staple to Wheels, they never thought it would grow into such a beefy business.
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9: This is my first time. I would definitely recommend it.
0: To repeat visitors.
10: I'm a regular here. I come here probably 2 or 3 times a week.
0: With some newfound friends along the way.
11: They're honestly good people.
0: Joe grew up in the food biz.
2: My grandfather owned 3 restaurants in South Philly.
0: Mike was corporate.
1: This is fairly new to me. I've been in a few different industries.
0: Now they say they're excited to take their recipe for success and continue to grow.
1: I couldn't have a better friend in my life.
2: We love what we do, and we make it fun.
0: The guys are partnering with 1278 Brewing to bring a food truck to the Phoenixville Brewery this summer.
12: All right, teamwork makes the dream work. 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
14: 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So we light up sparklers and just turn it into real life.
13: 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Here you'll see an entire wall of clocks all set to 1111.
14: I wanted it to be like, boom, like, oh, wow.
13: Owner Benicia Whitney adopted the theme from her childhood.
14: As I was growing up, every time I court 1111, I definitely wish for a gold.
13: She says customers time their arrivals to do the same.
14: People that literally come here about 10:30 to wait around for 1111. 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I hope you made a wish.
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14: 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So I thought of the clouds. 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
13: The Make-A-Wish cake is a stack of square pancakes served to celebrate.
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13: Benicia created 1111 while working as a nursing aide at CHOP.
14: I had about, I can literally say, over 50 jobs in my whole life.
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14: I studied business management. I graduated from

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7: I became a franchisee for the original hot dog factory.
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7: I was sitting there like, you know, what do I do?
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1: Now he's adding brunch to his restaurant resume, a concept he came up with after meeting Chef Terrence Clark, who proudly identifies as a brunchaholic.
6: Absolutely. Big brunchaholic.
1: They've opened Brunchaholics in Fishtown, Cherry Hill, and most recently, Chester.
6: It's a hot honey right here.
1: Chef Terrence says his food is inspired by his childhood summers in Maryland with his great-grandmother.
6: And you would wake up in the morning to her cooking downstairs.
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6: I take some of the stuff that were my favorites growing up, and we just put a different spin on them.
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7: Most importantly, it supports the community that we're in.
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12: 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Learn how these artists make some of the most bizarre...
13: Hi, I'm Diana Wood, the crazy power wash artist.
12: Resourceful...
14: Everything around me inspires me.
12: And unique artwork from communities around the country. When you meet the people behind the art, you get to appreciate every stroke of genius. Ever walk by a really long food line and think, those people are crazy?
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12: Why would anyone stand hours on their feet before they can sit down to eat?
16: It's the best thing I've ever had.
12: Worth the Wait takes you to the front of America's longest lines to answer one question. Is it worth the wait? From a massive 7-pound burrito to a slice of pie that has locals going crazy, we'll let you know what's worth it and what's not. This is Worth the Wait. This country is full of unusual places to see and amazing things to do. But only the locals really know where to go. On My Go-To, we discover some of the strangest...
17: This is a brain of a gorilla.
12: ...most secret...
3: I am taking you inside one of my favorite places in the world.
12: ...and spectacular spots you can visit in cities across America. Join us to find the places locals love on My Go-To. What is true kindness? How can we help our neighbors in need? Maybe it's as simple as a smile or a hug.
16: All sorts of emotions.
11: Yeah.
12: All Good is about finding everyday people doing good in their communities.
18: So they come here and they can get their food, personal items, everything.
12: Reaching out.
19: 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I didn't think they would have helped me like this.
12: And putting other people first.
4: It takes them back to who they were when they weren't homeless.
12: Even on a tough day, we're here for you on All Good.
5: 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We are back at the Retro Roller Rink, open for another season at City Hall's Dilworth Park. 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
8: This is the studio of La Diva Dolls.
9: Tiffany Dean has been making dolls for 27 years.
8: This is like when the doll really starts coming to life.
9: She calls her creations La Diva Dolls.
8: And this is Marley.
9: It all started when Tiffany needed a new way to provide for her family.
8: I was married at the time. We had three boys and I was pregnant. I go in with the eyes usually first.
9: For those first dolls, she used tools that were passed down from her seamstress sister.
8: I made my first doll just off of instinct alone. Took me about a week, and then within a week I sold it and went and bought groceries. And mouth is the next part.
9: Through her dolls, Tiffany aims to capture the essence of Black women from head to toe.
8: It just made sense for me to create dolls that represent my daughter, represent me, represent my mother. This is the same hair that we use when we're braiding hair.
9: Each doll is one of a kind.
8: Voila.
9: She built her business through word of mouth and at vending events.
8: It's all a part of the process. The pandemic is when I got serious about it.
9: In 2020, Tiffany found herself stuck in the house and turned to Facebook Live.
8: I would do inspirational quotes just to get people by, and then I'd make dolls.
9: And once she put her dolls on TikTok, business started booming.
8: I literally was getting orders from all over the world. I'm poor Ivy.
9: With the help of her niece, she created her LLC and website. There's also an option for a customizable doll called Tailored Divas.
8: You purchase the doll, and then I send you the questionnaire. And then I create what I want to create based upon your answer. I use camouflage and a combination of African prints. Sometimes I just want to paint. I call her Fly Girl. Then I had started selling the prints as well.
9: Tiffany says creating helps with her mental health.
8: Color is the one thing that's always saved me when darkness tries to come in. I use sheet music a lot because I think that Black women are musical.
9: Her dolls have been featured at doll shows and at the Colored Girl Museum.
8: Eventually, I'm going to have a storefront where people can come in, and I'm going to turn it into a full experience. Her little ballet shoes are painted.
9: She hopes her dolls will help Black women and girls feel seen.
8: When people look at something that looks like them, I know that it will resonate with them. I want to normalize them identifying with what they look like.
5: I love what she's doing here. And Tiffany also plans to expand her brand to t-shirts, cosmetic bags, and more.
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11: 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Why?
20: The mansion is split up into four separate rooms with three different puzzles in each one. It's a really fun way to test your creativity, teamwork, and communication skills. And the Mindbender Mansion is open to explore.
11: High five.
20: We're here in the Mindbender Mansion at the Delaware Museum of Nature and Science. This is an interactive exhibit and ways to engage problem solving and test your brain power.
21: Yeah!
20: All right, what are we going to go for next? In each room of the mansion, you'll get a clue. You'll get a word. You enter that word into a screen in each room of the mansion, and after the video you get a little password. And then at the end of the mansion, once you get all of the passwords, get your picture printed on the Wall of Fame and get a picture to take home with you.
21: Yeah!
20: One really fun one is the conveyor belt moving at different speeds.
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20: People to be able to put in different pieces of the puzzle, and if you get enough correctly, you can get a little clue at the end. The Mindbender Mansion was created by the Oregon Museum of Science and Industry. It's displayed at various museums and organizations around the country, so we're very fortunate to have it here. My favorite part is seeing when kids are able to complete all of the puzzles and just the excitement and joy at the end when you finally get all of the passwords right and you get to have your picture printed. It's great to explore, to try to figure out what that password is.
21: Good job.
4: The Mindbender Mansion exhibit is at the Delaware Museum of Nature and Science through May 12th.
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12: We should all be staying active, and here on Pumped, we show you all the different ways members of your community are keeping in shape. 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
0: You can literally make anything and everything yours.
12: Proving that age is just a number.
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12: And challenging what we think is possible.
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12: Resourceful...
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12: And unique artwork from communities around the country. When you meet the people behind the art, you get to appreciate every stroke of genius. What is true kindness? How can we help our neighbors in need? Maybe it's as simple as a smile or a hug.
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12: All Good is about finding everyday people doing good in their communities.
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23: Thank
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5: Everywhere bag, right? This
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23: 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And here's another ABC exclusive from 1-800-FLOWER-BOUQUETS. Everyone's going to be looking for flowers for Mother's Day anyway. You can get this done ahead. You don't have to hit the streets.
1: They expect to deliver 20 million stems on Mother's Day, but you also have the option to get a one-of-a-kind bouquet from a local florist. 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It looks beautiful. Every mom deserves a bouquet on Mother's
23: Day. Look at this.
1: Day.
23: 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You can also get this done as well. A philodendron, you don't want to miss
1: 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I love it. So scan that QR code, and we'll see you next time on It's a Big Deal.
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12: We should all be staying active, and here on Pumped, we show you all the different ways members of your community are keeping in shape. Meet people who can make a gym wherever they go.
0: You can literally make anything and everything yours.
12: Proving that age is just a number.
6: How old are you?
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12: And challenging what we think is possible.
2: Get up, baby! Get up! Guess what I love?
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12: So put on your sweats and join us to get pumped. 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
12: Resourceful...
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7: 1, 2, 1, 2, 3, go.
8: So my name is Christina Melville, and I'm a Moco junkie. I want the world to know that this is something good to do, and for the 12 years I've been doing it with me growing up, I can honestly say this did keep me out of trouble. It started in Africa, and then it was brought to the Caribbean, and you see a lot in carnivals, basically all over the Caribbean, and now it was brought here to Brooklyn. I did fall many times, and I mean, I just learned from it so I know what to do next time. It's something good to do for the youth to do. And you basically get to experience new things.
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10: As the Philadelphia Ballet continues to celebrate its 60th season, the company is dancing The Dream.
13: The story of the Midsummer Night's Dream by Frederick Ashton. There's a lot of comedy involved.
10: It's paired with the dramatic Prodigal Son.
15: One of these deep stories about unconditional love.
13: It's one of the few story ballets of George Balanchine, and we always want to keep our father figure in all of our programs.
15: The juxtaposition of the two pieces is really going to be an experience for the audience.
10: There will be five performances over 4 days at the Academy of Music.
13: The Midsummer Night's Dream is a cute story about summer love and all these different fairies. Titania and Oberon and Pock, they're the three main characters. It's a lot of twists in the story.
15: It's hard to do ballets with comedy because you have to have that perfect timing.
13: The dancing is also very, very challenging. The most difficult part is the donkey. It's played by male dancer on point. It's a really, really fun ballet.
15: George Balanchine's Prodigal Son. Just a beautiful ballet, very deep and meaningful.
13: About a son that thinks that he could do better on his own and the importance of family.
15: There's really the experience of a lot of different emotions.
13: They're both very different, but telling two very beautiful stories.
3: Philadelphia Ballet performs The Dream and George Balanchine's Prodigal Son, May 9th through the 12th at the Academy of Music.
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3: Our thanks to Center City District for hosting us this week. 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
19: They're heartwarming stories from across the U.S.
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19: Coming together for a cause.
28: There are so many ways to give back.
19: From power that lifts us up.
30: I broke the records, and they still stand today.
19: Bringing out the best in each other.
31: She doesn't stop. You can't fight that determination and that drive.
19: Escape the negative, because this is all good.

0: We took the architectural drawings of the original temple and built this as a replica and wanted to make it to show the history of the Chinese American communities from the early 1850s up to the present.
1: That's our goal, is to educate, preserve, and promote the Chinese American culture.
0: This is our mission, to show those second and third generations what it was like to come here, because they wanted to come and make a new life for their families.

0: We're in History San Jose Park, which is owned by the city, and it was built to show the different cultures and the diversity of who lives in San Jose and who developed San Jose. So the Chinese came to San Jose as early as the 1850s. This building is a historic building, a replica of a building that stood in San Jose's last Chinatown from 1888 to the late 1940s.
1: This building was a community center, a place for people to gather. It was a place for Chinese school. So kids would go to regular school, but they would come here from 5 o'clock to 8 o'clock to learn how to read, write, and speak Chinese.
0: This altar is the largest existing altar in a museum being presented in the United States. And we are so proud of it because it took many people, thousands of labor hours to preserve it. All of the pieces of this altar had been stored under the municipal stadium, under the bleachers, can you imagine, outdoor for over 50 years. New immigrants don't know that much about Chinese American history, the sacrifices and the hard struggles that the early immigrants, you know, faced when they were here.
1: I think with more understanding, then you have better communication and you have better, everybody is better

0: It gave me the biggest sense of purpose I'd ever experienced in my life.
1: What I've heard many times is a veteran felt so purposeful in their time in the military, which is understandable. Many times they're in charge of millions of dollars worth of equipment, more importantly, in charge of other people's life. And when they came home and took that uniform off, all of that has been stripped away. That's a major transition from, I feel safe, and I hear this many times, I feel safer in combat than I do walking the streets of my hometown because no one here has my six.
0: My name is Jake Saltzman. I was in the United States Marine Corps, 0311 Infantry Rifleman. I was in from 2008 to 2013.
2: My name is Adam Kanash. I am a Marine Corps veteran. I served in both Iraq and Afghanistan. I was in Afghanistan twice.
1: I'm David Malsby, Executive Director of PTSD Foundation of America. We are at Camp Hope. It is the 5-acre campus of transitional housing program, serving our veterans dealing with combat-related post-traumatic stress. As we do that, we deal with all other traumas and mental health issues while they're here, and it's all at absolutely no cost to the veteran or their family.
0: I've been here for, it's been a little over a year.
2: I've been here going on, this is my 7th week.
1: When we opened the doors in 2012, the statistics were telling us that 1 out of every 3 adult homeless person in Houston was a military veteran.
2: I showed up here not doing well. I came from being homeless.
1: And, of course, the number of suicides that have been published through the years have varied greatly. But we want to do everything we possibly could to help lower that number.
0: When Camp Hope found me, I was in Montgomery County Jail looking at some serious time due to my addiction and my decisions. Felt like such a failure. I almost put myself in the ground.
1: For Camp Hope, generally when a veteran comes here is basically the last stop. They had gone through multiple different modalities of treatment. They'd gone to the VA. They had gone to programs. And they still just could not go forward. They still had no hope. And then someone tells them about Camp Hope, and they'll say, well, the only reason I'm going is say I went and did it. It's my last box to check before I take matters into my own hand and in my life. That's not every single case, but it is often the case. Our very first goal is, of course, to just keep the veteran alive through the night. Let's get through the night, the stress, and whatever it is that's got them in a very dark spot. And in the morning, we can begin to unpack how we got here and what happened and how do we not only deal with that, but how do we go forward and make sure that doesn't happen again. In our organization, we support our veterans with a peer-to-peer program. That's one veteran who's come through the program, turning around and helping the next veteran.
0: I was a resident at Camp Hope. I got here around July of 2022, and I graduated February of 2023, and I was lucky enough to get a position here.
1: In addition to that, we have a wide array of modalities, including things like equine therapy, art therapy. It's also supported through licensed professional counselors, LCPs, with a lot of different professional help that we're providing to our veterans and to their families, again, at no cost.
2: This energy when I came here, when I showed up, it was, you know, such a welcoming environment.
0: I have formed relationships here closer than anybody I'd formed while I was in the military.
2: The guys that are helping you in this program are veterans themselves, you know, victims of terrible traumas in war, substance abuse issues, and they've been through this program, and they've graduated, and they came back, and they wanted to help others, and they really care.
0: To be able to help the vets that were in the position I was in, where they feel like there's no hope, and they just want to give up, to be able to be there and show them not only is there hope, but they don't have to do this alone and be able to walk this path with them, it just gives me something I've never experienced.
2: I wish there was 100 Camp Hopes. I think this is probably the greatest program, certainly in America.
0: Being here, it showed me a new path. It showed me that there's an opportunity to have a sense of purpose again. You know, I feel more full, you know, my cup is full. I'm more full than I've ever been. You know, I'm experiencing a peace and happiness that I didn't think was possible.
1: This place gave them the opportunity to once again have hope when they didn't think that that would ever happen. And if we can just crack that door to provide hope, maybe I can get better. Maybe I can live a happy life again. That's what we're looking for.
0: I am 100% convinced that if it wasn't for Camp Hope, I wouldn't be here right now.
2: Faith gives me strength, but hope, I can look to the future with positive anxiety, I guess, if that's a thing, you know, as opposed to I had nowhere to go. I had nothing, no one to help me.
0: Hope to me is being able to stay in the fight, you know, have the will to stay in the fight, have the will to keep pushing and keeping one foot in front of the other, you know. Having hope is one of the key ingredients to the recipe of why I'm even sitting here right now.

0: We should all be staying active. And here on Pumped, we show you all the different ways members of your community are keeping in shape. Meet people who can make a gym wherever they go.
1: You can literally make anything and everything yours.
0: Proving that age is just a number.
2: How old are you?
1: 80.
0: And challenging what we think is possible.
3: Get up, baby. Get up. That's what I love.
4: Can't breathe.
0: So put on your sweats and join us to get pumped. The extraordinary bond we have with our pets is unlike any other. Here on Pet Project, we consider our furry friends members of the family, and we know you do, too. So we're introducing you to some of the most amazing pets we've met.
5: This is a duck I keep seeing everywhere.
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11: We are standing what used to be just a field at our parish. It is the No Greater Love Garden, and it is a product of the people's generosity here at Visitation Parish. This school year starts all new. It's all fresh. But I want you to start this year thinking of yourself as someone that is a good person, loved by God, and you are here to serve your brothers and sisters. Everybody just take a basket and then place the weeds into the basket. Our kids at school plant the seeds in our greenhouse, and then at some point in time during the spring, they come over and they plant it along with a bunch of our parishioners that help out.
12: Remember how hard we worked for our poblano peppers?
11: But the most important thing about all this is that all the food goes to the hungry in Norristown.
13: It feeds all the people that really need it.
11: And then this year, so far, we've grown around 5,000 pounds of food. We have dozens of people that come in the garden every week.
14: Everybody smile.
11: We harvest every Wednesday night. And Thursday morning, the food's dropped off to the Patrician Society, and they eat every ounce.
15: Showtime, everyone. Four-person package. Got you all hooked up.
16: I learned early on that we're here to be of service to other people.
15: There you are.
16: So I'm glad that for the last 50 years, I've been of service to other people.
15: Five persons, please.
17: Five persons.
15: Thank you.
16: It all happens from here in the basement of what used to be St. Patrick's School. I was a teacher at St. Patrick's School in Norristown from 1974 to 1982.
15: Feeling a little nostalgic.
16: And I started working with the Patrician Society in June of 1982.
15: Okay, we do it all.
16: The Patrician Society is a nonprofit, non-sectarian agency that was founded in 1981 in order to meet the needs of the needy population in Norristown and its environs.
15: Do the assembly line. That's the best way to do it.
16: We've done a lot of things over the years, and right now we still have the emergency food cupboard.
15: People are eligible to come twice a month if they need us, and our goal is to try to provide enough food for every member of the family for 5 days, three meals a day. And we do it every Tuesday and Thursday here.
16: In the summertime, it looks like this because we don't get nearly as many donations as we do. And we also have a program that we call HUMAN, H-U-M-A-N, is an acronym for Housing, Utilities, Miscellaneous Aid for Neighbors.
15: All right, Matthew, let's unload.
18: Okay.
16: I had been executive director for 36 years.
15: Push them all the way back there, Matt.
16: I actually retired in March of 2018. Retirement was the worst 3 months of my life. And after that, I stayed on for a while part-time, and now 4 days a week. Pastries, bread. You know, everybody here wants to serve. Nobody here is making the big bucks.
15: Can you guys use any Wawa sandwiches? Great.
16: What we want to do is relieve a little human suffering. At the end of the day, if we've done that for a couple people, then we feel like we've done what we're supposed to do.
2: Okay, thank you.
15: You're welcome.
2: See you later, Joe.
15: All righty.
0: Next up.
14: At Camp Shield, we like to say connections save lives.
17: It's like somebody hand you a toolbox, and you have a lot of tools in there to work with. It's the best way I can sum it up. There are a lot of tools, and they're my own personal tools.
0: And later.
18: And you know, my journey changed. And you know, I stopped coaching for a while. Go! One of my teammates, he told me, even though I'm in a chair, I still had the knowledge. So, you know, just spread your knowledge. And that's what got me going.
0: Art can inspire, uplift, and give us a whole new perspective on things. On Stroke of Genius, we find creativity from all over the country and take you inside the minds of their brilliant creators. Learn how these artists make some of the most bizarre...
8: Hi, I'm Diana Wood, the crazy power wash artist.
0: Resourceful...
9: Everything around me inspires me.
0: And unique artwork from communities around the country. When you meet the people behind the art, you get to appreciate every stroke of genius. Ever walk by a really long food line and think, those people are crazy?
19: Wait 2 hours and 20 minutes to get here.
0: Why would anyone stand hours on their feet before they can sit down to eat?
20: This is the best thing I've ever had.
0: Worth the Wait takes you to the front of America's longest lines to answer one question. Is it worth the wait? From a massive 7-pound burrito to a slice of pie that has locals going crazy, we'll let you know what's worth it and what's not. This is Worth the Wait. This country is full of unusual places to see and amazing things to do. But only the locals really know where to go. On My Go-To, we discover some of the strangest...
21: This is a brain of a gorilla.
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14: When you happen upon somebody that has DV, disabled veteran license plates, don't automatically assume that those belong to a man. Hi, my name is Maggie Peterson, and I am the founder and CEO of Camp Shield. I started Camp Shield because of my own traumas that I had experienced pre-military, in the military, and post-military. And I knew that there needed to be somewhere safe and secure for women veterans to come heal and grow.
26: I think what Camp Shield truly did for me personally is instill a sense of purpose that I love. I love being a part of the community, but I also love serving other women veterans. My life is different because of it. Very different.
14: Transitioning out of the military is difficult for many women veterans. First of all, while we're in the military, we are very visible. When we transition out into the civilian world, we become the most invisible veterans that there are. A lot of times, they never speak about their military service. Unfortunately, because a lot of them experienced a really tough time in the military.
17: I went because I wanted something for my life. Not thinking that that would happen.
14: Things happen to women veterans in the military, such as military sexual trauma, that people don't want to talk about, and it needs to be talked about.
17: And not thinking that I wasn't somewhere safe, that when you report it, nothing happened.
14: At Camp Shield, we like to say connections save lives.
17: It's like somebody hand you a toolbox, and you have a lot of tools in there to work with. It's the best way I can sum it up. There are a lot of tools, and they're my own personal tools.
14: The women that come through our programs will tell us it was not only life-changing, but many times life-saving.
1: I was in the Army for 17 years, and they do a great job of breaking you down and building you into a soldier, but they do not prepare you for coming back to being a civilian, to living in society.
3: We build from the resilient challenges that we faced while we were in service or out of service, a space that is peaceful and a space of women who are celebrating what they've been through.
18: Go. So the front legs, I'm Coach Shake, and I coach Chester High Track, and I coach the Chester Cheetahs. Yo, let's show them how we do it at Chester. So Chester Cheetahs is a program that runs from the age of 4 to 18. It's nice pace, nice pace. My experience, I ran track since I was 6 years old. I started with the Chester Blazer. I went to college, the Lincoln University, and then I ended up getting in an accident in 2007. That I was the only survivor. I lost my cousin and my sister in that same accident. And you know, my journey changed. And you know, I stopped coaching for a while. Go! One of my teammates, he told me, even though I'm in a chair, I still had the knowledge. So, you know, just spread your knowledge. And that's what got me going. Set! Go. I'm in a wheelchair and I can't physically show the kids, but I have a bond with them. It's just like automatically know what I'm talking about. I always tell them it's a negative and a positive way you can take things. Like me, I told them I could have been negative about my accident, but I wasn't. And I'm still out here, so I use that a lot to them. Come on, all the way through, cross that line. Then I have a group of kids that I've been coaching since they was 5 years old. Everything that I teach them, they teach the new ones, so that's how we do it. Don't let him get you down, don't let him get you. I don't show nothing that I go through. I never want them to show their opponent that they're weak. We have to develop toughness, and we produce champions. That's what it's all about. Good job. I'm here until, literally, till the wheels fall off.
4: The break.
5: I don't really think they know that we girls until you probably take off our helmet.
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4: 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And here on Pumped, we show you all the different ways members of your community are keeping in shape. 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
33: It's almost a fairyland with these incredible streams coming down the mountains and beautiful foliage. Just about everyone lives in the same building.
34: Really unique
0: But to live within and amongst 240 people in Alaska's first gated and only gated community is world class.
2: Everybody works together. I mean, as a community, yes, I love it down here.
8: I was born in Taiwan, then we decided to come up to see a different world.
33: It's a totally different world here, huh?
0: We're not a homogenous group. We've got our Filipinos, we've got our Samoans, you got your white, you've got natives here. Instead of whatever else, you know, is causing strife, you know, causing controversy, we have to get along here.
1: People from all walks of life have ended up here in Whittier. And here we are, together.
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6: This version of Hard Knocks features some football history.
18: Good.
6: In the middle of this smashing, bashing Good. Practice is a set of twin sisters who play some of the toughest positions on the field. They are on the front lines knocking out the drills.
11: I enjoy playing football. I enjoy going against, like, bigger competitors to get myself better in the type of position I'm in. I'm learning new things I haven't learned yet. Like, when people are in different gaps, who am I supposed to block?
6: Anaya plays center. Alani is on the line on offense and defense. They are disciplined, work hard on technique, and love taking on and tackling the boys. Ladies have played this game before, but we have not seen twin sisters in the trenches.
11: As a female, you don't see no other females, girls, playing football with other men. Like, I'm going against, like, 18-year-olds, and I'm only 14 as a freshman. You don't see nobody else doing that, what I'm doing, or me and my sister, what I'm doing.
12: They take pride in everything they do. That's something that has been embedded in them since they were young.
6: The coach is their cousin, and he doesn't cut either a break.
12: They fit right in. They do everything everybody does. They don't take plays off. They don't try and say, hey, we're females. They want to be treated like everybody else.
6: In most games, the opponents have no idea who they're facing nose to nose.
11: I don't really think they know that we girls until you probably take off our helmet.
6: They have a philosophy that keeps them going.
11: Ignore all the haters. Ignore all of them.
12: All of them.
11: Stay to yourself.
12: All of them.

0: My name is Rick Jenkins. I'm a Lost and Found attendant, and we're here at the Lost and Found in Grand Central Terminal. People lose everything. You'd be amazed at what people carry.
1: We recover between 75 and 100 items per day. Plenty of coats. Joe Gennaro, the assistant director of GCT Appearance. We find many expensive jewelry, engagement rings. We've had urns with ashes in them. I've seen a prosthetic leg, which is very interesting to know that somebody left the train missing a leg. The most common item is probably earpods.
0: AirPods. Hundreds of thousands of people make their way through here every day. You figure all those people and a crew of five trying to handle everything that everyone left behind. It's a daunting task. When an item comes in, it's time-stamped, you know, so we know where it's from. We categorize it. If it's a phone, we'll try to see if there's a lost message on the phone. If it's a suitcase, we'll go through it to see if there's anything with a name or address. I mean, we go through everything for our protection, as well as to try to find the owners. We have to prove ownership. We don't just hand something back because you tell us that you lost something. iPhones and all that stuff. You know, we need to know what model, who your service provider is, what your lock screen looks like. I mean, the details are where, that's where we have our, you know, our success rate.
1: We have 25,000 recovered items as compared to 2022. We're up 6,000 items, and we're returning about 9,000 to 10,000 items per year.
0: It's tedious, but it's kind of fun too at the same time, because it's you're doing some detective work, and you know, you get to see like the full range of human emotion when you're working that service window. We have people cry at the window. We have people scream at us and punch the glass, and someone loses their wallet, it's the end of the world, or they have their whole life on their phone, you know, and you get that back to them, it's a big deal.
2: Do you know someone who's doing good for others? Let us know on social media, and you just might see their story on All Good.
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7: This is my go-to.
15: You only live once, man. Give it a shot.
16: It's super magical. It's fun to be around. It's not many things like it.
17: It's pretty lit, no pun intended.
18: Every year we will try to bring some fresh new idea, some new angle on Christmas.
16: You can see almost the nostalgia in their eyes. I feel like a kid coming in here.
19: The spirit is good, and they do an amazing job every year. I love it.
20: To bring people joy. We've all had a rough couple of years, and I think just going somewhere where you can just celebrate and let loose and be surrounded by color and festivity like this, like you can't pass it up.
16: Everything is kind of trying to go above and beyond. Every level is going to be covered. We have floor space stuff, we have mid-level, and then we have things hanging from the ceilings. Everywhere you look, you're going to find something that's just different.
21: I'm going to go enjoy this Christmas martini. Salud.
16: Tinsel is the collaboration of minds trying to create the most epic Christmas that anybody can. You're walking into the gingerbread town. We have our advent calendar, Krampus vs. Santa. We have our disco snowmen.
19: My dad told us to come here a couple years ago, and it's funny now, it's been a tradition every year that we come here.
20: It really came down to starting with the idea of these mischievous elves and kind of going from there and seeing what works around them. In a space like this, when we want to create corners that you discover all these different stories as you move through the space, it lends itself to just festive chaos, essentially, and we try not to limit joy and just throw everything at the wall, layers of like texture and light to really bring everything to life.
9: We began planning this right after Halloween, and the actual installation took 3 weeks plus. Because to fill a space like this, it is an incredible effort from a lot of people.
16: Usually shock. A lot of people get extremely giggly.
21: First time being here, so festive.
16: We have this really awesome projector with augmented reality.
9: It is a stained glass window that has been assembled by elves. It brings together to have this constantly moving display of like holiday iconography.
16: Here in the Santa Boot, we got the cotton-headed Nitty Muggins. It's our hot chocolate. Drink Christmas morning martini, absolute vanilla, borghetti, cream and cacao, a little lumchata.
10: It doesn't hurt that you get to keep the cute cup.
16: Our tinsel snow globe made with Kiki Baca, little maple lemon, splash of ginger, and some snow in there. And our canned good that we do every year, essentially like a margarita, Corralejo, lime juice, a little triple sec, and cranberry mixed in there.
13: It's happy, amazing, and wonderful, and they do amazing cocktails every year.
9: Every space in this bar is designed purposefully to be a good photo op. You can take a picture and post it on your Instagram. You can have a selfie taken of you in the space.
14: The decorations, the vibe here, everything's just so decorated so well.
22: I'm John Enterline.
23: I've always loved Christmas.
24: David Abel. I'm the steward of the Stone Gables estate.
25: James Morrison, founder, historian, collector. Merry Christmas.
23: It's going to be the largest collection of the history of Christmas anywhere in the world.
25: It's Christmas every day, and I want to live my life that way.
24: The National Christmas Center, memories, memories. This is our first year opening. The old and young alike, they'll just be in awe and wonder of the sights, the sounds, the smells of Christmas.
25: I'm Santa Jr., the keeper of Christmas.
23: With him came a whole collection of artifacts that he's collected through the years.
24: He's the visionary, and he can see the way the windows would look, the way the toy soldiers are set up.
25: My dream is a museum where memories could be an attraction. I was buying Christmas and collected that. We found the building when people started coming.
26: You had the center for how long?
25: 20 years. So many people came up and said, this is our family tradition.
24: Wow. What was in paradise needed a little bit of TLC, a little bit of love breathed into it, a little bit of new life.
25: It was paying the bills, and that was it. We would have to close.
24: I had taken my children there about 25 years ago, and I just fell in love with it. His whole life has been dedicated to tell the true meaning of Christmas. We got together.

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2: 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Welcome to Woolworths. 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
1: This is what I remember. This is what I saw. This is what I felt.
2: Here's Tom Terrific running our trains for us. We have an American Flyer set up, and then we have a Lionel set up. What the little boys like to play with. This is the Tin Toy Shop. This represents a small collection of over 6,000 lead flat figures. Most of these are from the 1880s and 90s.
0: For us, what it's all about is not about money and making profits. It's about sharing these collections, bringing back memories to people. We call it Events with a Purpose because our mission is to donate 100% of our net profits to Britney's Hope, which aids abandoned children worldwide. Christmas light drive-thru. People come to drive-thru this three-mile light show that's really about the life of Christ in lights. It's got a covered bridge from 1844 from Lancaster County, Bronx, Pennsylvania, all lit up and decorated. It's got scenes and pops and a steam engine that smoke comes out of in lights. It is just amazing.
3: Excited to see the beautiful lights. I love the Botanic Garden and really excited to see it in a different atmosphere.

0: to the gardens because I have some friends who live really nearby, and we wanted to see the pretty lights.
1: We are out here tonight because we just recently sold our home, and it's been a huge move and stressful, and we are taking a chance to unwind without the children around and enjoy some of the beauties that Brooklyn offers us.
0: I'm really excited to walk around with friends and see the botanic gardens at nighttime. It's kind of a rare treat, and get to spend time outdoors, but also near people.
2: I think Brooklyn and New York, you know, winter during Christmas time is so lovely. So it's a great place to visit.
1: I would recommend for people who are coming to see the show to take your time, grab a cup of coffee, say probably bring a scarf and a hat, and take a moment to scan the codes that they have at each stop. There's nice little presentations on your phone for each one.
0: I just saw this awesome drag show here at Halloween and at the Haunted Hayride. I thought they were absolutely awesome.
3: You can tell by our style, been around quite a while. King Tut was the first guy to hire us.
4: Halloween Strike Extravaganza is a lot of fun because it's like a parody. It's like a puppet show on steroids.
5: And there's original music, yeah. Dance numbers. You can look at us and tell that it's very scary.
6: Yeah. This is just a really cool place to go if you want to get scared. I've just gotten my face painted. I've taken pictures with the people from Hulu over here. If you want to have a good time, you should definitely come here. It's a great, entertaining place to come.
0: There's something so awesome about being able to, like, engage with my community right here at Griffith Park. So we were able to see, you know, world-class entertainment here at the show and at the hayride. It was awesome.
7: We should all be staying active. And here on Pumped, we show you all the different ways members of your community are keeping in shape. 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
8: You can literally make anything and everything yours.
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7: Put on your sweats and join us to get pumped. The extraordinary bond we have with our pets is unlike any other. Here on Pet Project, we consider our furry friends members of the family, and we know you do, too. 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

0: camera.
1: So give yourself a treat and join us on Pet Project. 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
12: It felt so like powerful.
13: It was so pretty.
14: We're going to put lanterns in the air and hopes and dreams, letting go of things, having people just come together and knowing that we're all one.
15: I'm expecting it to look like a starry night.
14: There's a moment that you just see it and all go up and everyone's just like, wow, beautiful.
16: What your dreams and what your hopes are. Last time I wrote, I only did water lantern, like how I miss my grandma.
17: It made me feel very calm and like at peace. Like just watching the sky light up with all the candles.
18: It was like happiness and like peace and coming together as one.
19: Selfless. She's hoping that I land a dream job by next year.
20: It represents how much we love each other and how much we care for each other.
21: I think a lot of people let go of their trauma today, their past.
22: It's actually our first experience.
21: Yeah, it
22: together.
21: Was. And it was really beautiful. Mm-hmm.
22: Celebrating friendship.
23: My mom wrote about her and my dad. I wrote about I'm so grateful to have them and that I love them so much.
14: We just want people that the light's best to understand that. It's all about being together, and we're more together than we are separate.

0: there's just something so captivating.
1: Welcome to Winter Tour. We're in the Brown Horticultural Center at Winter Tour Museum, and this year for the first time, it's being used for a standard gauge toy train layout.
2: Standard gauge trains are a little different than most trains people have seen because they are toys. They are very popular. They were introduced in 1906 until 1939, but during the Roaring Twenties, this is the toy they had.
3: At this point in time, it's hard to determine how many pieces are actually on this display. Most likely, it's well over 100 pieces. We're constantly changing out sets and bringing out other items, so if people come back and forth, they can see different elements as they enter and exit the display. This operates like a real railroad. You really need to know what's going on and what trains are going where. You really have to stay on top of it, but it's a lot of fun. We all enjoy it.
0: The kids are like hypnotized. It's such a fun experience for them to be able to watch something, see something moving that really is kind of mystical.
2: I always consider toy trains kinetic art. So if they're not moving, they're not really fulfilling their function. So having an opportunity to do this at Winter Tour is just wonderful.
1: Everybody who steps into this room and sees these trains goes, it's so wonderful. They love the sounds, they love the lights, they love the color.
4: We should all be staying active. And here on Pumped, we show you all the different ways members of your community are keeping in shape. Meet people who can make a gym wherever they go.
5: You can literally make anything and everything yours.
4: Proving that age is just a number.
6: How old are you?
5: 80.
4: And challenging what we think is possible.
7: Get up, baby. Get up. That's what I love.
8: Can't breathe.
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14: Oh my God.
15: You're on board North River Lobster Companies at Pier 81. It is the biggest floating lobster shack in New York City. Our specialty here is going to be our Shelly. It is a 28-inch lobster roll stuffed with some of New England's finest lobster meat.
14: Oh my God.
16: That's amazing.
14: Oh, we got a whole bag of chips on top of that. Icing on the cake. It is delicious, but I feel like this is a meal for like a week. I'm about to...
17: I'm in lobster heaven right now.
15: It's a small piece of paradise. I mean, you come on board and you really feel like you're on a small vacation. We take you for a quick 45-minute cruise down in the Hudson. Before you know it, we're back, and you're welcome to stay on board as long as you please.
18: You're watching My Go-To.
0: It's just really fun.
19: A spectacle like no other. You will be amazed.
0: The lights are on all day long, all night, and you can come anytime and just feel the magic of the season.
19: Your breath will be taken away.
20: The holidays are in full swing, but if you're not feeling holly and jolly just yet, we have the perfect event to fix that. Holidays at Failoli will surely get you in the spirit.

0: reality is that Philuli is 5 years old. So we've been doing this for a few years. We had a long-standing tradition of a program called Holiday Traditions that was only 1 week. So it wasn't enough time for all of the Bay Area to come. And so we expanded on that idea and created this program that used both the house and the garden and let people come and have this magical, hopefully family tradition where they come year after year. We have hot chocolate and we have hot cider and mulled wine. And Santa comes all the weekends in December. And so it's a great place to bring the full family. You can bring the little kids, you can bring grandma, you can bring everybody.
1: We have a saying here at Philuli that the holidays aren't done until they're overdone. We have something called all hands on deck, and everybody drops what they're doing, computers go silent, and everybody comes out of their offices, and everybody is down wrapping presents, stringing things together, putting lights up, and putting all that stuff together.
0: This year, we really tried to pick a kind of a cohesive color scheme in our lights. You know, in the past, it was random and, you know, lots of interest. But this year, you can see the blues coming through. Our theme for the year was water. We had a water exhibit earlier in the year, so we kind of carried that water feeling. So it's bubbles and blues all abound in the garden.
1: To know that everyone's heart went into this decor and for the sole purpose, the only purpose, to delight our guests. And that, to me, is just beautiful.

0: It's behind the house, so it's like has this beautiful backdrop between the house and the Santa Cruz Mountains, and you know, when the sun's setting, it's just magnificent. And it's programmed, so it has waves and snowflakes and colors and a kaleidoscope, and so you get this beautiful show on the outside, and when you're in it, it's just like being immersed in magic.
1: It's like entering a whole new world. It's crazy. It's the craziest thing. One of my coworkers and I, we went in there, and I swear to you, we spent 15 minutes just standing and going, oh my God.
0: We've already pre-sold tens of thousands of tickets for this year's holidays, but we still have a whole bunch of room available.
2: We're going to be flying right over the building and showing them a fantastic show.
3: I've seen it on YouTube videos, but never in person.
2: Before we started the company, we went on YouTube and looked at every drone show possible, and we thought it was really cool. We were like totally blown away, because just like anything computerized or animated, it is totally different in person. Growing up as a kid, I was always fascinated by Christmas lights, and if they blinked, it was like, oh, very cool. And now we're doing it in the sky. My name is Terry Taves. I am the co-owner of Sky Dreams. And this is our new adventure. My wife and I both work 40-hour a week jobs, and then we do this as, right now it's a hobby, but we're hoping it's something we can do in retirement.
4: Be about this far, like just about that far apart.
2: We currently have 100 drones that we fly for a show. We do have some spares that sit on the sideline. In comparison, a lot of companies around the country, and I say country because you've got to go that wide to find another drone show company, but I believe we're the only one that has been flying drone shows in the Central Valley. My wife, she is our programmer. So she will sit down with a customer and figure out what images that they want to see in the sky. And then she puts that to the program and figures out, you know, altitudes and widths and heights. And, you know, it could take her, depending on the complexity of the show, it could take her a week to 2 weeks to program, roughly maybe 40 hours. We get the show out here and get everything set up. We have a program that communicates with the drones.
4: Checking to make sure they're all healthy, they got good battery, making sure that they are in within GPS, and we are loading the show to them right now.
5: 3, 2, 1.
2: Every drone has a pre-programmed flight according to the show.
5: That's what it is. See that?
2: The drones don't necessarily know where another drone is. It knows where it's supposed to be.

0: art can inspire, uplift, and give us a whole new perspective on things. On Stroke of Genius, we find creativity from all over the country and take you inside the minds of their brilliant creators. Learn how these artists make some of the most bizarre...
1: Hi, I'm Diana Wood, the crazy power wash artist.
0: Resourceful...
2: Everything around me inspires me.
0: And unique artwork from communities around the country. When you meet the people behind the art, you get to appreciate every stroke of genius. Ever walk by a really long food line and think, those people are crazy?
3: Wait 2 hours and 20 minutes to get here.
0: Why would anyone stand hours on their feet before they can sit down to eat?
4: This is the best thing I've ever had.
0: Worth the Wait takes you to the front of America's longest lines to answer one question. Is it worth the wait? From a massive 7-pound burrito to a slice of pie that has locals going crazy, we'll let you know what's worth it and what's not. This is Worth the Wait. This country is full of unusual places to see and amazing things to do. But only the locals really know where to go. On My Go-To, we discover some of the strangest...
5: This is a brain of a gorilla.
0: ...most secret...
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0: 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We should all be staying active. And here on Pumped, we show you all the different ways members of your community are keeping in shape. Meet people who can make a gym wherever they go.
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0: Proving that age is just a number.
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0: And challenging what we think is possible.
8: Get up, baby. Get up. That's what I love. Can't breathe.
0: So put on your sweats and join us to get pumped. This country is full of unusual places to see and amazing things to do. But only the locals really know where to go. On My Go-To, we discover some of the strangest...
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0: ...most secret...
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0: probably about 200,000 lights throughout the entire display. Every year there's new stuff, new lights, a new display, a new house we might build. So we try to always add it and change it up a little bit every year. Welcome to our Christmas display, the TP Christmas House.
1: So there might be some in the shed still.
0: Well, this just started as something small, you know, it was just one decoration in the yard and then kind of grew to a couple more and a couple more and started making more stuff. We got our first award from the village back in 1996, so we've been doing this on a large scale since then.
2: The village of Tinley Park used to have a contest every year, so of course he wanted to win the contest.
0: Just got bigger and bigger, and then I acquired the one house on one side so we could expand to that yard, and then acquired the other house on the other side so we could expand to that yard. We were on the Great Christmas Light Fight back in 2013. Oh, that's pretty much the biggest show you can be on for Christmas lights.
2: He started out decorating his bedroom when he was a little kid, and his bedroom got kind of out of hand. And then we started decorating outside, and as you can see, it's really out of hand now.
0: Some of the things you're definitely going to have to see out here are two houses completely full of lights, 35-foot-tall snowman, a huge 35-foot-tall parrot in one of the yards. There's probably about 200,000 lights throughout the entire display. The Christmas season, our electric bill probably goes up to, throughout the 2 months, it's probably about $1,400. But we actually probably spend about $600 or $700 just on fog juice alone. We donate every year to Together We Cope. It's a local homeless prevention agency out of Tinley Park. They help normal families who've just fallen on hard times, try to, you know, just temporary help. They'll can pay their mortgage for a month, clean up their water bill if it's past due. They do a lot of food helping. There's a food pantry there. They supply Thanksgiving dinners to people, Christmas dinners to people. It's a huge help for a lot of people. It's an amazing organization. Last year we donated almost $35,000.
2: Every year, people come from all over the United States. 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The kids get so excited. They love the dance floor.
3: Oh, he loves the Christmas, the Great Christmas Lights, and we know how much time it takes in putting it together, so it's pretty cool.
4: This is probably like our third or fourth year coming out and looking at the display. 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
6: Mm-hmm. 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
0: So much time and effort, but to see everybody out here having a great time, that's what it's all about. I think Santa would approve.
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19: I've been all over the world, Paris, Milan, Tokyo, but this is my first time to Nashville, and everybody said I had to check out Broadway.
5: When you go to Nashville, you gotta have some hot chicken. So good.
12: Now this is a country darling right here. I love to smell every material. I know that's weird, but I'm a true fashion girl. This is called country couture, y'all. I finally say y'all on camera. I'm so happy. Ooh, these are soft inside. The leather is so yummy. Oh, look at this. This jacket is everything. I mean, look at the attention to detail. The question is, which hat goes best? All right, I need to do a real runway walk now. I'm kind of feeling this, you guys. What do you think?
20: That's the look.
12: This is the look. You know, definitely. Of course, no trip to Nashville is complete without a stop at the Ryman to take in some of Music City's history. Oh, wow. Oh, how beautiful. Mickey Guyton. In good company with Carrie Underwood. Wow. Patsy Cline. Like one of the mothers of country music. And I love this Ray Price. It's like a total folk costume. All American. Love it. And oh my gosh, Dolly Parton. Oh, wow, you gotta see this. With the stained glass and it says 1892. Ryman Auditorium. Oh, I am so honored. This is incredible. Thank you, ladies and gentlemen. Y'all come back now here.
21: The best way to describe what I do is I like to honor my roots, my culture, my heritage through my art, which my medium is making costumes for Catrinas. I went to Fashion Institute of Design and Merchandising in downtown LA, then getting hired by Mattel for the number one fashion doll, Barbie, you know, who's a fashion icon, was a dream come true. And I worked there for 17 years, but my focus is making Catrinas just because it's a juxtaposition of all the things that I love. A Catrina, it's somebody that's dressed to the nines. You could say a Catrine for a man or a Catrina for a woman, and you're literally super fancy. It's become the symbol of Dia de los Muertos, but the Catrina symbolism goes back to the early 1900s with Jose Guadalupe Posada, who was a satirical cartoonist depicting Mexicans trying to be European. I had decided in 2019, okay, next year I'm going to do a Catrina every month. It was really well received in my social media, and it snowballed. We kept doing them, not just for Dia de los Muertos, but throughout the year. Then companies started to hire me. And last year we had an exhibit at Olvera Street, a collection of about 27 costumes. As this love for Catrina started to grow, the Dodgers now have a Dia de los Dodgers Day. I am a huge Dodger fan. So I just thought, oh, why not dress up? And, you know, it started every year, progressed to like a more intense costume. And the day of is super exciting because I have a time frame. The clock is ticking, but it's this energy of like, oh my God, I can't wait to see all the fans.
22: I love the Dodgers. And I've been wanting to come to Dia de los Dodgers for a long time. I know Lily La Catrina was going to be here today and she was going to do a little meet and greet. And I said, you know what? I'm coming today. I'm going to do it. As a Latina, it's nice to know that a team that I love and grew up with celebrates this.
21: The fans think that the Dodgers actually hired me. And it's so funny. And I just like, no, I'm a fan just like you. I just take it another level. I love that baseball is celebrating it because that just shows you the power of our culture. It's a beautiful holiday. It's really about family, unity, being together, and celebrating life.
23: My name is Ricardo Soltero, and I'm a costume and set designer. And I do a lot of Day of the Dead props. I've been doing Day of the Dead celebrations since 2008 for Hollywood Forever Cemetery. And since then, I've been growing with the event. Every year, we add anything that has to do with our culture and educate people also about Mexico. This is my backyard, which is now my studio. And most of the people that collaborate with me are friends.
12: It's a long, long process from Ricardo's idea and the painting and then like putting everything together and then installing it.
23: This is going to be a colibri, hummingbird alebrije. In the beginning, I would go and look for recycled materials. I started using anything that I could find in trash cans throughout the city. All the pieces are made out of paper mache. Through the years, I learned my own technique to make the pieces weather resistant. I have commissions now for different museums and botanical gardens in Atlanta, New Mexico, Arizona, and Texas. People see my art and I'm so happy and proud to say that some of them are considered museum pieces. I've been also getting commissions like West Covina Shopping Center.
1: Dia de los Muertos has been widely celebrated here in our community. And Ricardo Soltero has worked here with Plaza West Covina by making altars for us for now 3 years in a row. And we just love how much love and dedication he puts into every single one of his altars. It's something that you would see in Oaxaca, Mexico City, and it's that touch of authenticity, but also interactive. The community is actually able to offer photos of loved ones that have passed away in our community.
2: My grandma is from Mexico. It wasn't really tradition that she brought back to the United States when she moved here, so our family didn't celebrate it very much, but she recently passed, and I'm excited to be able to see her displayed on the altar.
3: For me, this is a very special holiday. When you're younger, death is like, you know, it's a shock and it's sad and everyone cries, but it's you're honoring their life, the time that they had here. So to me, it's a beautiful thing. It's not negative.
20: Hey, we're going up nicely right now. I see we're going to that cloud there. You see the little cloud above?
1: Mm-hmm.
20: We're in the Santa Monica Mountains. We're at about 2,700 feet above sea level. It's a wonderful place to paraglide. When we catch the updrafts and stuff, we can go as high as 5,000 feet and stay up for hours. Let's go fly! When I started, I got hooked right away. And now, 36 years later, I'm close to addiction. My name is Claude Fizet, and I run the Malibu Paragliding School. So I offer tandem flights, and that's the beginning of potentially someone taking lessons, more lessons, and then buy equipment and become a pilot and fly and maybe do what I do in the future.
24: People ask me sometimes, are you coming with me? Yeah.
25: My first time paragliding. I'm very excited, but also... yeah, a little full of nerves.
26: It's going to be my 9th solo flight, and I always feel a little bit nervous beforehand, but I'm really excited, and the conditions seem great.
27: Yeah, perfect.
1: Yeah. Very nice.
20: My glider will be laid out here in the soil there, and we're going to walk a few steps, make it come up if it looks good, and I tell my passenger, run.
26: Once the takeoff happens, you can kind of just relax and enjoy the experience, because the takeoff's always the hardest part. Once you're in the air, you can usually get a nice sense of calm, and it's an awesome experience.
24: Yahoo!
25: It was really easy. I didn't do anything. Claude did it all, but yeah, it was really sweet to just glide through the air. It was really smooth, not scary.
20: I think most of my customers, my passengers, heart rate drops in flight. They're so relaxed. They're just like, wow, so beautiful. And we got multi-million dollar view, you know, for a few dollars.
8: Nothing brings people together like a great meal. And at Bite Size, communities coming together around food is what we're all about. 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
28: Here's my father, Paco Lopez.
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30: Yeah.
8: All Good is about finding everyday people doing good in their communities.
31: So they come here and they can get their food, personal items, everything.
8: Reaching out.
32: The community has a good heart. I didn't think they would have helped me like this.
8: And putting other people first.
33: It takes them back to who they were when they weren't homeless.
8: Even on a tough day, we're here for you on All Good. The extraordinary bond we have with our pets is unlike any other. Here on Pet Project, we consider our furry friends members of the family, and we know you do, too. So we're introducing you to some of the most amazing pets we've met.
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10: What's so special about The Cellar is that it's very, very based off of an experience, right? You don't think that you're in Pasadena. So it sort of transports you to another side of the world.
11: Coming in here, we're like, we didn't know what to expect, but it was mysterious. It's almost like a secret club, like, you know, underground club.
10: We have thousands of books, so, you know, if you're by yourself, you grab a book, read it, put it back where you got it from. We're underground, so you feel like you've been transported to, like, the outskirts of France or even in Italy. This is The Cellar, a wine library, and it's a sort of a culmination of all my favorite things in the world, wine and books. We were able to sort of create this magical place underground in Old Town Pasadena. You walk down a long corridor, you see the skylights, you see the corks, go down an elevator that's from the 1920s, but very historical building as well.
13: Very nice when you see the door open, and then it's like walking into a different world.
10: That is so good. It took me almost a year to gather all these books, so I personally hand-selected every book that's on the walls and all the shelves.
11: The art tab came in the book, and, you know, now I want to read this book.
10: You were the group, grab some playing cards, have a glass of wine, have a bottle of wine, have some great charcuterie and cheese boards. We have the best cheese and charcuterie boards. They're massive. When I opened this place, I just wanted two things, a great wine list and great charcuterie and cheese boards.
13: If you want to relax, if you want to celebrate, and you want the finer things in life, this is where you have to come.
10: It's very rewarding standing at the door and seeing people's eyes open up when the doors open, because it's very magical, right? This is a creation, this is a location that you haven't seen before, and once you come for the first time, you'll see what we're talking about.
14: What's amazing about Disney Junior Live is that it brings together all of the amazing characters on Disney Junior. We like to get everybody out of their seats singing and dancing to their favorite Disney Junior classics and new songs as well.
15: The show is big, it's a huge production. It's a really nice, rewarding experience to see the kids mimic and love every moment of the show. Yeah. Being part of this tour, I get to work with all of the Disney characters and kind of dive into their world and figure out what will make them come alive in a live-action show like this.
14: We've had the incredible experience and honor of producing this tour for several years now, and this, I have to say, is really the most experiential, interactive version of the show so far. We're going to the Mickey Mouse Clubhouse for the first time, introducing Disney Junior's Ariel, and also Bitsy from Super Kitties, and we also have Ginny along for the ride as well. It's just a really fun, high-energy, super interactive show. It's a great way for parents and kids to come together and have their first theater experience.
15: One, two, dip it down, lift it up. We just added the Do the Spidey choreo to the tour. Do the Spidey dance is just taking off everywhere. It's easy enough, but so cool and fresh. Five and a six, seven, pop it out. It's been fun to take the choreo and bring it to theaters all around the country.
8: We should all be staying active. And here on Pumped, we show you all the different ways members of your community are keeping in shape. Meet people who can make a gym wherever they go.
11: You can literally make anything and everything yours.
8: Proving that age is just a number.
16: How old are you?
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8: And challenging what we think is possible.
17: Get up, baby. Get up. That's what I love.
27: I can't breathe.
8: So put on your sweats and join us to get pumped. The extraordinary bond we have with our pets is unlike any other. Here on Pet Project, we consider our furry friends members of the family, and we know you do, too. So we're introducing you to some of the most amazing pets we've met.
0: This is a duck I keep seeing everywhere.
8: The owners who go above and beyond to help them out.
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8: 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Learn how these artists make some of the most bizarre...
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8: Resourceful...
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8: And unique artwork from communities around the country. When you meet the people behind the art, you get to appreciate every stroke of genius.
1: Hey, guys. How's it going?
2: I've been to rodeos when I was younger where they wouldn't let me compete being openly gay. I've been beat up more than one time. I kept going to the rodeo, but at some point you get tired of being pushed around. And so when the gay rodeo came about, I jump on it immediately.
3: So a lot of the guys here seem to have nicknames. Why is that?
2: In our everyday life, some of us still have to be closeted. I compete under Jameson Cole as an assumed name. 2 years ago, I lost a job because a parent at the school that I taught at complained that I was gay. Many of the states where we're from, Arkansas, Texas, Oklahoma, you can still be let go for being gay.
3: What do you say to the folks who used to push you around when you'd come to the events? What do you want them to know when they see you now?
2: I'd like them to know I'm a cowboy just like they are. And look at me now. I'm successful. I'm happy. I have a family of competitors. And I still get to do what I love no matter how much they wanted me not to.
25: It's definitely in a good spin on. It comes together in a good combination where it's good and flavorful.
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5: 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So our collaboration with Madre is our take on their Trayuda, and it's a popular dish that's growing in Los Angeles and really popular in Oaxaca.
12: We love the idea because a lot of people have the perception that Tlayuda is a pizza, or it's a Oaxacan pizza, and then our chef and our team, we thought that the marinated pork that we have, the quesillo, which is the cheese that we have, the chorizo, the peppers, the chapulines, which are grasshoppers from Oaxaca, and the gusanos of maguey, will be a great toppings on the pizzas.
25: It had a lot going on, but in a really good way. It was pretty spicy, but it's not unbearable where you can't eat it. It has a very smooth spice to it. It is very flavorful.
16: That's a really good way to, like, introduce Hispanic foods to everyone, because you can't really go wrong with Hispanic food.
12: With this collaboration with one of the best pizzas here in LA, we want to present a Oaxacan culinary experience for the community, made for the community.
18: I like lowered cars, so I'll look at the stance, look at the bumpers, are they shiny, are they straight? The motor, you know, is it chrome, is it painted?
19: Mine is stock, mine is more to the original look. I think the fascination with these cars is that you can kind of customize it the way you want.
21: I think VWs have always had like a long-lasting and timeless effect to people. They're very nostalgic. Chances are you know somebody who owned a VW, and people are collecting them and restoring them again. But we're lucky because we live in Southern California. It's sunny almost every day of the week. We get a chance to work on our cars, bring them out, show them at meets like this, and basically build community and camaraderie amongst the rest of the car clubs and solo riders who are really excited to show off their car. There's a whole range of VW. There's the Beetle, which most people are familiar with. There's the buses. There's the Type 3s, which are the square backs that you see behind us. And there's even the things. Everybody gravitates to a particular style of VW, and that's what you see behind us and the way people like to customize their car.
19: Now, I was a teenager, and I worked all summer, and I saved every single paycheck. And my first car that I bought
10: was a VW bug.
13: I grew up in Boyle Heights in Los Angeles. Just growing up in that area, seeing the cars and the lowriders and stuff is what made me an all-car enthusiast. But I love bugs. Being from a VW car club and then being able to go and show off your car and just everybody getting along and having a good time and the camaraderie, that's probably the number one thing for me.
14: I would like to say we are the world's best board game loose leaf tea store cat rescue, largely because no one has actually ever challenged us for that title.
20: It's a wonderful game store. It's just like so welcoming. Everybody here is really nice. There's a lot of really great things to do, and it's a really creative community.
22: So I've been coming here for a little bit close to a year. They have everything here from Warhammer, Magic, Star Wars, other different trading card games.
14: I love seeing all of the people here who just get along, and it's nice that they just want to play games together. We are a community of gamers, nerds, geeks, just all around delightful humans is what I'm surrounded by.
23: He strokes his chin and eventually the crowd behind him parts.
20: I think it's a really great place to kind of discover what you like when it comes to gaming, because there's so many different facets that you can engage with here. You can do wargaming, you can do D&D, you can do tabletop card games.
14: Of course, Magic the Gathering is still very big here, as well as the 800 board games that we have in our library that you can pick.
20: Right. Like, I think it's a really great place to just see what you connect with and like meet a lot of people who have varied interests but also like are all kind of still here for the same thing, so it's like really easy to make friends.
24: And it has Dyson.
26: Ooh, look at those.
14: I think really it's so accessible to just come in, say hello to us. We're really friendly and someone is here who is into your thing.
24: As you guys see these protective shields come up in front of you.
22: They're always willing to teach, can maybe even learn a thing from you, and it's just a great spot, just very warm and friendly.
28: We should all be staying active, and here on Pumped, we show you all the different ways members of your community are keeping in shape. Meet people who can make a gym wherever they go.
29: You can literally make anything and everything yours.
28: Proving that age is just a number.
30: How old are you?
29: 80.
28: And challenging what we think is possible.
17: Get up, baby. Get up. That's what I love.
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28: 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Learn how these artists make some of the most bizarre...
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28: Resourceful...
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32: I'm Shirley Curry. I'm 82 years old, and I'm the gaming grandma.
33: Go!
34: I'm Joseph Green, I'm 26 years old, and I'm Shirley's number one grandson.
35: How'd you become the grandma gamer?
32: My son gave me a computer and a game and started me in both, and I became addicted.
35: Talk about your friendship with Joseph.
32: He just would comment and talk to me on my channel.
35: So, Joseph, you got a friend who's 82 years old and playing video games?
34: Yeah, can you believe it?
35: Boo! Oh my gosh!
34: Even though there's an age difference, we have a lot of things in common and obviously lots in video games.
32: Gaming is an open world and it should be open to everybody. And everybody should accept everybody into it.
36: This theater has never, never had Chinese food.
0: and we allow them even to take inside the theater.
1: Going to the movie theater, it's always just, you know, popcorn and candy. It's nice to have a bigger variety, especially coming to the Chinese theater and having actual Chinese food to enjoy during a movie. It makes it a little more special.
2: Being one of the first people to enjoy authentic Chinese cuisine amongst the stars here at the Chinese Theater.
0: I fell in love with this theater. It's one of the most beautiful palaces in the world. The handprints of every major star in the world. Major premieres, they all took place at this theater. So it has a special, unique place in my heart as a film producer, as well as a real estate owner and developer. What Chef Tony does, he has a kitchen on the second level, and it's served out of the pagoda, and people could take four or five different combinations that Chef Tony has designed, and you take him inside the theater and eat them.
3: It's very different. It's, you know, fits. It's a Chinese theater. If you love dim sum like myself, it's very cool to be able to grab this and come see your favorite movie.
1: Well, we got some egg rolls here. I love egg rolls. I'm a big fan. About to try the pork buns. I've never had pork buns before, so I'm really excited about that. I've heard a lot of really good things about the chef here, so this is all really exciting.
0: When I tasted Chef Tony's food, I was literally blown away. It's really a good experience for my customer who's only been offered popcorn and soda and hot dog. Now you can really eat the good food.
5: The fair is about food. 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
8: 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I don't even know how you can hold it and put it all in your mouth, but it exists here at the LA County Fair.
5: 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It's amazing.
11: We love it. 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
12: 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Turkey leg is number one. 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
5: I'm always thinking, what can I fry? 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
28: 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Perfect Princess. Descendants. What have we done? Zombie. Oh, this is the place to be. Oh, and Camp Rock. 1 feet away and I'm ready to rock it. We're taking you inside the Worlds Collide concert tour, uniting three Disney favorites.
18: We want you guys to have fun. We want you to bring all the energy. 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
6: I'm nervous, but I think it's like the pre-show nerves that are coming in hot. But I'm feeling really excited. I think we've put together a great show.
4: The tour features eight stars from across the three franchises. 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They're joined by Descendants stars Leomani Segura, Dara Renee, Kiara Romero, and Alexandro Bird. Joining Malachi and Leomani, also from Camp Rock, is Hudson Stone.
7: It's all about the feeling that you got to put into the show, the energy that you put in. I think as long as we're having fun and doing what we love, then it's going to be a great show.
18: We're all so excited, but also the nerves are definitely there. We just want to put on a good show for you guys.
4: What can fans expect when they see you guys come out on stage?
9: Sparkle. Lots of sparkle, lots of glitter, lots of colors.
18: I was just going to say very vibrant colors.
9: Yes. Costume changes. Oh, intensely.
18: Oh, and also lots of high heels.
4: We took a closer look at the ladies' favorite costumes.
9: It's so funny that we're here because one of my favorites. Let me just make room. This is one of my favorites. Hold on, sweetie. I don't want to walk away. This is one of my favorites. I feel like, I mean, all the icons.
7: Also love.
9: Oh, no.
18: Oh, she's cute.
7: This sparkly number. It's giving me Janet Jackson vibes, right? Yeah.
10: I'm a fan of a denim moment. I'm a fan of a denim, if you couldn't tell.
18: Hey.
10: Shout out. Shout out, denim. We love you.
18: One of my favorites would have to be Perfect Princess. Look how cute. Look at the skirts. It's so perfect, Princess.
4: Next up, the guys showed us what fans don't usually get to see.
13: You guys following?
14: This is the boys' changing room. Ooh, come on. Ooh. Come
13: need
14: on, Mike.
13: That. Need that.
14: This is fun. She has our names, as you can see.
6: Behind me is a special little space. If you look down there, that is the toaster. That is the little jumpy thing that I come out of in the beginning of the show. I think there is a tentacle.
7: Wow! Oh, wait, this might be my new favorite prop.
14: I like this prop a lot.
6: Our stage right entrance is right here. The mics that talks to Sir Murph. And that's a big light screen. And then over here,
14: should we take him up?
6: Yes.
7: This is behind where this big wall will come out. That's where we enter. We've got two side stage entrances if we want to go. That's Sway's drum kit. This is Hudson's definitely not in here box. Because I'm definitely not in here ever.
13: Jumbotron.
6: Jumbotron.
13: That's this.
6: Let's go.
13: Thanks for coming backstage.
17: Yeah!
4: In the latest Descendants movie, Wicked Wonderland, Red and Chloe find that changing the past can have some unexpected consequences. Our George Pinocchio was at the world premiere in Hollywood.
19: Not quite what we expected now. They see a perfect princess, a royal smile for everyone.
20: In Descendants, Wicked Wonderland, a story plays out involving Red, the daughter of the Queen of Hearts, along with Chloe Charming, Cinderella's kid, and other descendants of Disney heroes and villains.
22: She's trying to be better, but definitely, in this new timeline, people look up to her as a princess, and she's trying to define what that means for her and figure out how she can be a leader.
20: While the movie features plenty of music, Malia Baker, who plays Chloe, says it also comes with a message. Or maybe several.
22: I feel like there's a lot of lessons that not only I've learned, but I'm excited to pass down for generations so that they can feel like they're seen, represented, and heard.
19: Figure it out together.
20: Also back for another journey, actress and music star Rita Ora as the Queen of Hearts.
4: Good morning.

0: including Red Sister, Pink.
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3: 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She's extremely glittery and sparkly. She's just magic.
1: There's no strategy when you're dancing with the enemy. Watch out.
4: We do look through the eyes of magic when you're a kid, and this franchise really does offer that to the world, and I'm so grateful to be part of it.
5: I think what's fun about Descendants is the villains aren't so villainous. That's what you realize. And they think they're villainous, but... not really.
6: I'll destroy Wonderland!
0: What a wonderful night here in Hollywood. Descendants Wicked Wonderland is streaming now on Disney Plus.
7: Thanks, George. Before Wicked Wonderland premiered, I had the opportunity to visit the set on a very special day.
8: It's some of the cast, Chloe and Red's last day, rap day. Come with me. I'll show you around.
7: You may know this song. I got to learn that dance from choreographer Emilio Dussau, with the cast joining us for a quick warm-up session.
9: Perfect Princess is so fun, and I think the story that it tells is just so ironic and so funny.
7: I also got a behind-the-scenes look at the props that brought the movie to life.
10: Here is the Hero Pocket Watch. This was in D4, but it was, little spoiler, it was much larger in D4. We shrank it by 25%.
7: Mixed in with all that fun was an on-set dance party. It was a bittersweet day.
11: Oh, rap day. My heart is breaking, and my heart is also so, so happy. I was 15 the last time I was in this Blue Lake, so it feels like a really big experience to just be done with.
7: That wasn't the only place we caught up with the cast. We also joined the stars on a trip to Walt Disney World Resort.
12: I mean, a day at the park feels like vacation.
13: Exactly. So. Any day we get to be at Disney and spend time with the cast is a good day. I honestly never would have thought that I would be a Disney princess at Disney. It's just so crazy to think about, so full circle.
14: I remember going to, like, the Bibbidi Bobbidi Boutique and doing, like, the whole, like, we're here, but never in a million years would think
13: getting
14: that,
13: like the glitter on your hair.
14: Yes, and now I'm like, we get to like do that glitter in people's lives. Yeah. It's so cool.
7: At Magic Kingdom, the cast took some time to ride a couple of attractions.
13: Did it. Done.
15: That was so fun.
16: Here we go again.
15: So fun.
7: They also got to visit a few familiar characters.
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1: 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It's clear we roll with the best.
16: That was the first moment that Kiara and I have kind of interacted with fans. Anyone, you know, that's into the two franchises.
17: It's been a dream. 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
7: Connecting with fans at Disney parks is a tradition for Descendants stars dating back to the original cast. Here they are at Disneyland Resort in Anaheim when the first movie came out in 2015.
18: We are so, so, so, so thankful from the bottom of my heart for our fans. 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
7: Production is underway on the next Descendants movie. Hidden Heroes, a Descendants story, gives the children of beloved Disney sidekicks their own adventure. Dior Goodjohn from Percy Jackson plays the daughter of Genie from Aladdin. Harry Jones is the son of Lumiere from Beauty and the Beast. Eva Fasakeka Smeedley, the daughter of Meriwether from Sleeping Beauty. Jacob Rodriguez, the son of Kronk. And Momona Tamada, the daughter of Yzma from The Emperor's New Groove. As for Yzma...
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7: She'll be played by Sherry Cola, who we saw recently in Camp Rock 3. Darren Criss plays legendary Disney sidekick Jiminy Cricket. And James Monroe Eagleheart is dusting off his lamp to play Genie. He won a Tony for originating the role on Broadway.
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20: 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The Jonas

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2: What up, you guys? It's Malachi Barton, and you're watching On the Red Carpet. Let's get it. Bang, bang, bang.
3: Woo!
0: We should all be staying active, and here on Pumped, we show you all the different ways members of your community are keeping in shape. 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
0: And challenging what we think is possible.
6: Get up, baby! Get up! That's what I love!
7: Can't breathe.
0: So put on your sweats and join us to get pumped. The extraordinary bond we have with our pets is unlike any other. Here on Pet Project, we consider our furry friends members of the family, and we know you do, too. So we're introducing you to some of the most amazing pets we've met.
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6: 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Get up! That's what I love!
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13: Talk about worlds colliding. Leomani Segura from Descendants and Malachi Barton from Zombies both now star in the new Camp Rock movie, now streaming on Disney Plus. And Camp Rock 3 also includes the return of some franchise favorites.
14: Grab a mic and a hat. Follow me if you can.
13: It's been nearly two decades since the first Camp Rock had fans singing along. And now the music is back, and so are some familiar faces.
15: We read the script. We fell in love with it. We worked with our partners at Disney and our co-producer, Demi, and we said, let's do this thing. It was the right time.
13: Nick, Joe, and Kevin Jonas are back in their... And so are some familiar faces.
15: We read the script. We fell in love with it. We worked with our partners at Disney and our co-producer, Demi, and we said, let's do this thing. It was the right time.
13: Nick, Joe, and Kevin Jonas are back in their roles as Connect 3, while also executive producing alongside Demi Lovato, who first stepped into her role as Mitchie 18 years ago.
16: Mitchie is what started it all for me, and so Mitchie is one of the greatest prides of my life, and so meaningful to me. I owe so much to the fans of Camp Rock.
13: While the movie is rich with nostalgia, it also passes the torch to the next generation of rock stars.
17: There's so many kids that have so much pent up, and to be able to have the power to express that is so important. I think Fletch does that, and I'm excited for people to relate to that.
18: It's really special, the way that we, you know, pay ode to, like, the OGs, and, you know, we have the Jonas Brothers, and Demi as an executive producer, and it just feels so surreal and so full circle for me.
19: 16, 17, 18 years since the first one has flown by for me. My daughters are grown. They were little with me on set, and I just can't believe it. The Joe Bros are dads. Everybody's in their 30s. It's like, what happened?
13: You're heading to Camp Rock. What's the one thing you have to bring with you?
16: Ooh, a Tempur-Pedic pillow now that I'm 33.
13: From our video vault, here's what it looked like the last time a Camp Rock movie came out. Fans screaming as the Jonas Brothers and Demi Lovato arrived on the red carpet in 2010.
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13: The stars greeting many of those adoring fans who gathered outside the event at Lincoln Center in New York.
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13: And we were there on the set when the cast filmed a dance promo for Camp Rock 2 and showed us their favorite moves.
21: My favorite dance move? Any, like, sister act? Like, hey, you know? You gotta take it back a little. One of my favorites. I bust that out everywhere.
22: Are you here? To the camera, wham, you know, grab the mic, like, you know, wham, I'm doing it, wham, wham. Just the spin. That's all it takes right there.
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13: Speaking of throwbacks,
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23: Just wait for me to come home.
24: Oh, yes. My God.
25: Wow.
24: That's amazing.
23: When it gets hard.
21: Me and my sister would always sing, like, on the guitar together, and she would play and I'd sing, and we had so many special moments. And just, like, being here now is so crazy. It doesn't feel real.
23: One shot, this is the moment. One chance, I'm gonna show them.
13: Camp Rock 3 was a big part of this year's D23. The ultimate Disney fan event included this performance from Leomani Segura, Malachi Barton, and the cast during the Disney Studio Showcase. The stars also taking part in a special panel where Malachi showed off his juggling skills and Leomani did a spot-on Jennifer Coolidge impression.
26: Oh, my God. You look like the 4th of July.
13: They also revealed what they love most about Disney parks.
27: Mickey ears and Dole Whip.
28: Yo, I'm a fan of the Disneyland pickles. They're so fire.
13: But for Camp Rock fans, the biggest moment at D23 was this. The Jonas Brothers cementing their place in Disney history, officially inducted as Disney legends.
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12: Nothing brings people together like a great meal. 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
12: And meet some of the customers taking on their challenges. 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What is true kindness? How can we help our neighbors in need? Maybe it's as simple as a smile or a hug.
39: All sorts of emotions.
40: Yeah.
12: All good is about finding everyday people doing good in their communities.
41: So they come here and they can get their food, personal items, everything.
12: Reaching out.
42: The community has a good heart. I didn't think they would have helped me like this.
12: And putting other people first.
43: It takes them back to who they were when they weren't homeless.
12: Even on a tough day, we're here for you on All Good. The extraordinary bond we have with our pets is unlike any other. Here on Pet Project, we consider our furry friends members of the family, and we know you do, too. So we're introducing you to some of the most amazing pets we've met.
44: This is a duck I keep seeing everywhere.
12: The owners who go above and beyond to help them out.
45: I could tell it was love at first sight.
12: And the stories of resilient pets that inspire us all.
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46: One, two, three, go.
47: So my name is Christina Melville, and I'm a Moco Jumper. I want the world to know that this is something good to do, and for the 12 years I've been doing it with me growing up, I can honestly say this did keep me out of trouble. It started in Africa, and then it was brought to the Caribbean, And you see a lot in carnivals, basically all over the Caribbean. And now it was brought here to Brooklyn. I did fall many of times. And I mean, I just learned from it so I know what to do next time. It's something good to do for the youth to do. And you basically get to experience

0: The next Zombies movie is coming next year, and it includes the return of a favorite character, plus some answers about that big mystery at the end of the last film. Zombies 4 ended with Nova and Victor sharing an emotional hug, and then this. Immediately, fans wanted to know what was with that swirling water. We've now learned Zombies 5 will introduce mermaids into the adventure. Executive producers Milo Manheim and Meg Donnelly gave the cast some big news.
1: Meg and I have very exciting news to share with you.
2: I wanted to reveal the title for you guys.
1: It's going to be called Zombies 5 Secrets of the Sea. I know. Give it up for Zombies 5 Secrets of the Sea. Very exciting. I just wanted to say I love y'all. I'm wishing you luck. I know that it's going amazing down there. I've been hearing everybody's crushing it.
0: The new film again stars Freya Skye as Nova and Malachi Barton as Victor, along with other returning favorites, including Trevor Torjman back as Bucky, the beloved cheer captain and Addison's cousin from the original Zombies trilogy. Another year and I only get better. Another cheer, another varsity letter. This year we just can't lose. Well, I'm gonna win. Y'all can come too. Along with newcomers Diana Babnikova, Taylor Oliver, and Olive Mortimer as those mysterious mermaids.
3: I can say you can expect water. Wait, can water. I say? Whoa. You can expect water, some cheer.
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4: 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Olive, the first local Kiwi to be on Disney Channel, which is so sick. She's the first Kiwi to lead a Disney project, which is
3: Let's
4: so
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6: You ready to get in some real trouble?
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7: I hadn't really gotten a chance to, like, touch that side of it. It was so cool. I got to, like, work out the darker acting muscles, which was great.
0: Jake is part of a love triangle with the main character, Briar, played by Melina Pauly Wiseman, who's having a hard time picking her side.
8: I literally have no idea who she should go for. I think that they're both great options, and I cannot wait to see what the world has to say.
0: Malachi isn't having that problem.
7: My side is that she better pick me. Are you kidding me? Come on, Jake and Briar, that's like squash.
0: Coven Academy is streaming on Disney Plus and Hulu. Talking.
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7: Yo, I'm out.
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9: Put on your sweats and join us to get pumped. 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
9: Resourceful...
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9: ...and unique artwork from communities around the country. When you meet the people behind the art, you get to appreciate every stroke of genius. Nothing brings people together like a great meal. And at Bite Size, communities coming together around food is what we're all about. Join us as we take you around to some of the best and most unique restaurants around the country. You'll meet the people behind some of the best eats in town and hear the stories behind the meals.
19: Here's my father, Paco Lopez.
9: See some of the craziest dishes they have to offer.
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9: And meet some of the customers taking on their challenges. Let us add a little flavor to your day at Bite Size. What is true kindness? How can we help our neighbors in need? Maybe it's as simple as a smile or a hug.
5: All sorts of emotions.
10: Yeah.
9: All Good is about finding everyday people doing good in their communities.
12: So they come here and they can get their food, personal items, everything.
9: Reaching out.
21: The community has a good heart. I didn't think they would have helped me like this.
9: And putting other people first.
22: It takes them back to who they were when they weren't homeless.
9: Even on a tough day, we're here for you on All Good.

0: Prepping for this Worlds Collide tour was hard work, but the stars also made sure to have a little fun along the way.
1: She's really good.
0: The Camp Rock 3 stars tested out their acting chops at the premiere by paying homage to the most iconic line in the franchise.
2: She's really good.
3: She's really good.
4: She's really good.
5: She's really good.
6: That was good. That was good.
0: The premiere fun didn't stop there. Ella Lucas was in for a surprise visit during her interview.
7: As I was saying, fire! Run!
0: But Ella got payback in a way that elevated Malachi Barton's interview.
8: Yo, I'm out. So that was Orlando and Ella Lucas. They're just in there doing a thing. But it's okay. It's okay. I love you.
9: So heavy, bro.
8: He called me heavy.
0: As he preps for tour, this is what Malachi's been listening to.
10: Anything by Michael Jackson.
3: Ooh,
10: he's so yeah, Moonwalk.
9: Come on.
10: He's so into Michael Jackson right now.
9: Love MJ.
0: Clearly, Leomani Segura knows her co-stars pretty well. She even made time at the Camp Rock 3 premiere to scuba with Descendants bestie Alexandro Bird. In Magic Kingdom, Kylie Cantrell and Leomani tested their sisterly bond with a game of mind meld.
11: Mushroom.
12: I mean, mushroom.
13: We can work with this.
14: Lock in.
13: 3, 2, 1.
14: Colors.
13: Wonderland.
14: Okay.
15: Okay, wait. Wonderland and colors. But there's so many, though.
16: Oh, gosh. This is hard. I thought we were more locked in than we really are.
17: We're almost there.
18: 3, 2, 1.
16: Pink.
0: Plus, the Descendants stars channeled their characters all through a handshake.
19: Shake my hand in character.
20: It's not princess. It's just...
19: Shake my hand in character.
20: Oh, my heart.
19: Shake my hand in character. Shake my hand in character. Shake my hand in character.
0: And we had to ask, does Leomani know where her character Pink will end up?
21: At the end of the movie, Pink sees this, you know, what's inside Pink and Red's little treasure box. We don't know. We actually don't know.
5: Do like, you know? I feel like you would know. Do you know?
21: I may know.
5: You don't know.
21: I may know, but I won't.
5: No, you don't. Don't play.
0: We only had time for some of the fun moments we've had with these stars. For more, check out on the red carpet across socials. Thanks for joining us. Look for the Worlds Collide concert tour in a city near you and all of the Descendants, Zombies, and Camp Rock movies on Disney+. We'll see you next time on the red carpet.
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28: 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This is Secretly Awesome. This company might make you rethink about throwing away that one piece of fruit that isn't the best looking of the bunch. They're changing the stigma of ugly fruit, one apple at a time.

0: The goal here is to end food waste at farms. We value appearance over taste. If we can change that, to where we value taste over appearance, this won't happen. When you see right, the opportunity to do right, you need to do right. I mean, duty calls, you have to do it. So before it gets dumped out, before all the crazy stuff happens, we take it right there from the packing shed. It's just dried and diced. It's the best tasting piece of dried fruit you've ever had. It's like candy.
1: Ready?
0: Always ready. My name is Ben Moore. I'm a fourth generation farmer from Kingsburg, California. I got my dad and my two brothers, and then I got a stepbrother, I got some other, you know, so I got a lot going on. It's all guys in our family. Farming is my true passion. That's what I love doing. Family farms in California are getting squeezed out all over the place. You know, my generation of farmers, none of us can farm at a small scale. We just can't make any money doing it for the most part.

0: So before it gets dumped out, before all the crazy stuff happens, we take it right there from the packing shed. We take it, it's cut and dried and dehydrated. It was ugly when it came in, it's ugly when it came out. It's just dried and diced. There's nothing added to it, no preservatives, no added sugar, and it's exactly the way an apricot should taste when it's dried. It's the best tasting piece of dried fruit you've ever had. It's like candy. Our product retails about $6 a bag. You can buy it online. We're all over LA in about 20 stores down there. Estimate between 1,000 to 2,000 tons of fruit a day is thrown out just within a 10-mile radius of Kingsburg. This piece was too big to box out. This one, just because the ridge is not even. I mean, this is sad. This is a really nice piece of fruit right here. We value appearance over taste. And if it's not the perfect peach emoji, it's going to get tossed out. If we can change that, where we value taste over appearance, this won't happen. When you see right, the opportunity to do right, you need to do right. I mean, duty calls, you have to do it. The goal here is to end food waste at farms. Are we going to be the ones that accomplish all of that? Maybe, maybe not. You know, we're not protecting that information. We want everybody to know that this is what we're doing because we want this solved everywhere.
1: When a clothing company makes, say, a shirt, there's excess fabric. That fabric piles up, and most of the time, it gets thrown away. But this company takes those so-called scraps and turns them into zero-waste fashion.
2: We'll cut t-shirts and dresses first, and then the tiny scraps from that will actually get rewoven into new fabric. So, like, the piece that I'm wearing is actually hand-woven from scraps of fabric. My name's Rachel Fowler. I am the CEO and creative director of Tonelay. At Tonelay, we take scraps that come from large factories and we create our own collections out of it. It's basically waste that's produced when products are cut, sometimes things that fail quality control, and dead stock fabric, which is basically the fabrics the factories are over-ordering and producing too much fabric. All of that is getting thrown out in mostly not very responsible ways in Cambodia and in many other countries where there's a lot of manufacturing. So it's really deeply problematic for the environment. Not to mention the fact that all these fabrics take a huge amount of resources to produce in the first place. These practices are not, you know, they're not sustainable. And that's how we come to have, you know, massive problems with waste that are, I think, still continuing to grow. When you're living in a place like Cambodia, you see really firsthand how environmental problems are social justice problems, and the two are completely intertwined. I always loved fashion and textiles, but I knew that there were a lot of problems in the industry, and I just didn't want to be involved. And so I kind of saw an opportunity to start something that would kind of fuse more of that kind of fashion world with the fair trade and the social justice component to pay artisans a living wage and give them good benefits. Through this process, we have no waste in the production process. So we're not only recycling the waste of other people, but we're also using every single scrap of our own. Zero waste is becoming kind of a buzzword, and it can mean a lot of things to different people. I've learned that there's a lot of good materials that are going to waste simply because of wasteful design practices and business planning practices. And there are some really basic ways that companies could reduce their waste. I'm hoping that what we're doing and having this zero waste mission can inspire other people to even, you know, think about their waste as not as something to be thrown away, but as a product that can be made into something beautiful.
1: What if helping an endangered animal was as easy as buying a delicious jar of salsa? For this homegrown salsa company, it is.
3: I had this sauce that I would give away to teachers and neighbors around Christmas time for gifts. I kind of just started referring to it as salsa Diablo Verde.
4: Very rich and creamy.
5: You can really taste the cilantro.
6: It tastes like fresh, like homegrown.
3: It's very addictive.
4: So my brother really likes rhinos.
3: He really identified with the rhino as an animal. As he grew up, started learning more about rhinos and learning about the issue.
6: I found out that they were dying to poachers trying to get their horns.
3: It's heartbreaking. He's done a lot of reports at school about this.
6: She decided to just merge the two, and that's kind of how it got started.
3: We love raising money for the rhinos, but it's also a great product. That wonderful sauce that you just love at the restaurant that you can never get anywhere, that's what our sauce is. Okay, coming in, guys.
6: My birthday was coming up, and I asked if, in lieu of gifts, I could get donation money for rhinos.
3: He was doing that for 5 years, every birthday. I'm really proud of him that he's so passionate about the rhinos.
6: We found the International Rhino Foundation through the zoo.
3: I felt at the time if the Houston Zoo thought that they were good at organization, then they would be good for us. And they've been wonderful. We were able to raise, you know, $250, $300, $325. So the fifth year, we did a whole month of giving, and we raised almost $700. So I looked at him, I said, it's going to be hard for us to beat this next year. Why don't we start selling something in order to raise money for the International Rhino Foundation? We can do it all year long. And I thought, well, what do we have to sell that's special? I had this sauce that I would give away to teachers and neighbors around Christmas time for gifts. I kind of just started referring to it as Salsa Diablo Verde. At first, the first month, it was just Luke and I. And I kind of thought...
6: We decided that it was way too much for just me and Mom. So we brought the rest of the family on.
5: Hi, I'm Aiden.
7: Hello, my name is Luke.
8: And I'm George.
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3: 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We got into some stores, and we created a website. We've competed in some contests, and so here we are.
4: 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It feels really great that we're helping an animal that is near extinction.
3: 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It's amazing.
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13: Nothing brings people together like a great meal. And at Bite Size, communities coming together around food is what we're all about. 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
14: Here's my father, Paco Lopez.
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13: 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What is true kindness? How can we help our neighbors in need? 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
16: All sorts of emotions.
17: Yeah.
13: All Good is about finding everyday people doing good in their communities.
18: So they come here and they can get their food, personal items, everything.
13: Reaching out.
19: The community has a good heart. I didn't think they would have helped me like this.
13: And putting other people first.
20: It takes them back to who they were when they weren't homeless.
13: Even on a tough day, we're here for you on All Good. The extraordinary bond we have with our pets is unlike any other. Here on Pet Project, we consider our furry friends members of the family, and we know you do, too. So we're introducing you to some of the most amazing pets we've met.
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13: The owners who go above and beyond to help them out.
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13: And the stories of resilient pets that inspire us all.
23: You see having Papa Wheelie on camera.
13: So give yourself a treat and join us on Pet Project. Nothing brings people together like a great meal. 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Join us as we take you around to some of the best and most unique restaurants around the country. You'll meet the people behind some of the best eats in town and hear the stories behind the meals.
14: Here's my father, Paco Lopez.
13: See some of the craziest dishes they have to offer.
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13: And meet some of the customers taking on their challenges. Let us add a little flavor to your day at Bite Size.
11: Welcome back to Secretly Awesome. I don't need to tell you that baby elephant seals are the most adorable animal on the planet. And this company rescues lost ones. Where do I sign up to volunteer?
5: In a given year, we can rescue between 700 and close to 2,000 patients. Right now, we've got close to 85 baby elephant seals.
12: We wish that they had stayed with their mothers for 28 days, gotten big, fat, and sassy, and then the mothers go off into the ocean, and then they learn how to swim and how to feed themselves in the shallow waters. But somehow, they got separated from their mother, and they come to us because they don't know how to feed, they don't know how to swim, and they don't know what a fish is. My name is Nancy Mix, and I work in the kitchen. I'm generally responsible for the fish, the free feeds, the hand feeds. Picky eaters. Oh, yes, we have picky eaters. Almost every elephant seal that comes in. I do a lot of dishes. I do more dishes here than I could possibly ever do at home. We have what we call elephant seal progression. It's a technique of introducing them to fish and helping them understand how to eat it.
7: The elephant seals that you hear in the background, they're actually born at about 75 pounds, and after 1 month, they should be 300 pounds. Most of the animals we have here are probably 100 pounds or less. When you get them excited about food in the water, all of their vibrissae begin to flare forward, and they look spiky, kind of like an angry porcupine. Before we can teach them or be able to get them to eat fish on their own, we sometimes have to tube feed them. They will take fish, grind it up into what looks sort of like a milkshake. We call it fish mash. We might add vitamins. We might add meds, put some salmon oil for calories, and we're going to go into the pen, and then the tuber will place a tube gently into their mouth and into their throat till it gets to their stomach.
12: It's a process. Some of them are a little quicker than others to learn. Some of them are real slow. We just work with them. End result is they all get released, and we're very happy when they go out to sea again.
5: The Marine Mammal Center is really a critical first responder and has the opportunity to see the threats facing the ocean. So whether it's things like ocean trash, where we see animals getting entangled in plastics or ingesting plastic by accident, or the threat of climate change, where the warming water temperatures can push the food deeper, we have the chance to see these things firsthand and start to talk about the solutions people can take to actually protect the ocean and all these animals.
12: We have so much fun. We walk out of here at the end of the day and we are exhausted. But you go home, you get a good night's sleep, you're ready to come back the next week. It's the saying that we kind of say, you come for the animals, you stay for the people. You kind of really do both.
11: Love stories that explore the positive side of life? Me too. Follow at Localish for more good news like this every day. And up next, this segment is for the birds, because you know, they need our help.
8: We've rescued over 100 already.
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13: 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Learn how these artists make some of the most bizarre...
16: Hi, I'm Diana Wood, the crazy power wash artist.
13: Resourceful...
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13: 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When you meet the people behind the art, you get to appreciate every stroke of genius. 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
13: Why would anyone stand hours on their feet before they can sit down to eat?
25: It's the best thing I've ever had.
13: Worth the Wait takes you to the front of America's longest lines to answer one question. Is it worth the wait? From a massive 7-pound burrito to a down to eat.
25: It's the best thing I've ever had.
13: Worth the Wait takes you to the front of America's longest lines to answer one question. Is it worth the wait? From a massive 7-pound burrito to a slice of pie that has locals going crazy. We'll let you know what's worth it and what's not. This is Worth the Wait. This country is full of unusual places to see and amazing things to do. But only the locals really know where to go. On My Go-To, we discover some of the strangest...
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13: 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Nothing Nothing brings people together like a great meal. 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This country is full of unusual places to see and amazing things to do. And who knows them better than the locals? On My Go-To, we head on down the side streets to find the beloved places you won't want to miss. Join us to find all the secret spots that the locals love on My Go-To. The extraordinary bond we have with our pets is unlike any other. 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So we're introducing you to some of the most amazing pets we've met. So give yourself a treat and join us on Pet Project. 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On Stroke of Genius, we find creativity from all over the country. When you meet the people behind the art, you get to appreciate every stroke of genius.
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1: We started a business at our local beach town called Avalon and Stone Harbor. And we wanted to provide free rides to our community and also serve as a mobile advertising platform for some of the local businesses. And that business was so successful that we thought we should bring it back to our hometown in Westchester and help out with some of the issues that we saw in the community.
2: They are 100% electric, zero emission golf cars. They have really cool lights inside and we play lots of music. We really want to make the ride super, like a great experience for people.

0: there's actually a huge lemon and parking issue in Westchester. There's only 2,700 parking spots with a population of over like 25,000 people.
1: Our cars have zero emissions. We did notice a lot of problems in the environment. There were too many gas emissions, and we were trying to eliminate a lot of those problems in Westchester and create a sustainable business. And Westchester Free Ride was the perfect solution for that because our cars are completely electric.
2: I could not be more proud of these three high school seniors from Ruston High School. They won first place in the DECA Independent Business Plan competition in Hershey earlier this year, and I was super excited for them, and they took this business concept down to nationals in Orlando.
0: We make the money by sponsorships from local businesses, and then our drivers make money from the tips if their ride is fun. Go on streets 35 miles an hour, mile an hour and below, so we can help to bring people who live close by to town and just take them from place to place, and it's for free, so we can help everyone out.
2: They're able to reserve us online with their mobile app. It's a zero download Westchester Free mobile site. They just need to let us know where they want to be picked up, where to be dropped off, how many people are in their party, and what kind of music they like. Sometimes we'll go into a karaoke session. Some of our riders really love to sing and talk, and so we obviously we'll keep the noise volume down in quiet residential areas.
0: We have both a shotgun and a driver, so one person's helping and talking to the people. We're making connections while also having... We have a microphone we can give to people. It's just, like, such a great experience with the music and the lights, and it's just a lot different from Uber and Lyft. And it's free, obviously.
3: When you think about animal rescue, typically we're thinking dogs and cats, right? This one family has rescued and rehabilitated more than 100 parrots.
4: How are you?
5: Pretty bird.
4: Pretty bird, yeah, you are a pretty bird.
5: It was when we found Pepper on Craigslist, and he was completely naked, and when we slowly realized and we did more research that there were so many parrots out there that just need a home, we just provide them with a safe environment. We've rescued over 100 already, and we found, so 20 are with us, and the rest are with different families. Either they've been adopted out and foster families. They love talking. They're like chatterboxes. Yeah, like this one.
6: I've never experienced this before.
4: Hi. Oh, this is so cute.
6: What does a parrot eater do? The different kinds eat different things. Like, what's a typical meal for them?
5: So, it's called chop. So what it is just fruits and vegetables and cooked grains, just chopped up. But in the future, what we would like is, you know, to expand and be in a place where, you know, that we can create an environment where other people, the public, can come and visit them. They love to interact with humans. Yeah. And hopefully it will, you know, so people who love parrots but can't have them, or they realize that, you know, they're like toddlers and, you know, they don't have time for everything that a parrot needs, at least they have a place where they can go and they can still have the experience that, you know, having a parrot in their life and talking to them and playing with them.
3: Coming up, they're the keeper of the bees, and they're here to tell you it's not as easy as it looks.
7: It's great that people are involved and trying to take action, but when people don't take into account how much work might go into this beekeeping, it can actually cause a lot of problems for us.
3: Is that a bee crawling into that guy's helmet?
5: What?
3: You're watching Secretly Awesome.
8: We should all be staying active. And here on Pumped, we show you all the different ways members of your community are keeping in shape. Meet people who can make a gym wherever they go.
9: You can literally make anything and everything yours.
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8: And challenging what we think is possible.
11: 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Get up. That's what I love.
12: I can't breathe.
8: So put on your sweats and join us to get pumped. 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
18: Oh my God.
19: You're on board North River Lobster Companies at Pier 81. It is the biggest floating lobster shack in New York City. 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It is a 28-inch lobster roll stuffed with some of New England's finest lobster meat.
18: Oh my God, that's amazing.
20: Oh, we got a whole bag of chips on top of that. Icing on the cake.
18: It is delicious, but I feel like this is a meal for like a week. I'm about to...
21: I'm in lobster heaven right now.
19: It's a small piece of paradise. I mean, you come on board and you really feel like you're on a small vacation. We take you for a quick 45-minute cruise down in the Hudson. Before you know it, we're back, and you're welcome to stay on board as long as you please.
3: 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They're like horse whisperers, but for bees.
7: Think of your honeybees as you would a pet. 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You need to think of your bees the same way. You need to be not afraid to work them, and you need to understand what it looks like when they are sick and when they're healthy.
22: Today is the bee day. That's what we call it. We bring our bees in, and we distribute the packages to about, I don't know, 150 people. Each package, 3-pound package, contains anywhere from 8 to 12,000 bees, and we are close to 300 in there.
7: It is a huge hobby nowadays. People have heard about the plight of the honeybee, and they want to do what they can. So that has encouraged lots of people to buy a hive and keep backyard beekeeping going. This winter, we lost 62 of 100 colonies, which is unfortunately good to have any make it through the winter. It's great that people are involved in trying to take action in, you know, promoting beekeeping and preserving pollinators. But when people don't take into account how much work might go into this beekeeping, this hobby, it can actually cause a lot of problems for us. They can be a host for disease and parasites, which affects all the beekeepers in their area. You need to encourage your neighbors to leave their weeds, not spray chemicals, and you need to test and monitor for the varroa mites.
22: It's a lot of chemicals out there that people put in their lawns. Please stop using them. It'll kill the weed, yes, but it'll also kill the bees.
7: Bees don't respect boundary lines or property lines. If your neighbor sprays their flowers and a bee goes to that, it's probably going to bring them back into the hive, and it's going to ultimately be detrimental to the health of the hive.
22: The most troublesome lately, it's the varroa mite. It's killing a lot of bees all over the world.
7: The varroa mite, it is, for beekeepers, it is definitely the public enemy number one. It's really the only major issue against the bees that we can play a part in correcting. So I need to find some brood where most of the mites will be laying. You need to monitor it. Through management practices, you can cage the queen, break the brood cycle, or use treatments. So I'm trying to get about 300 bees or a half a cup into this rubbing alcohol. You do have to kill the bees for this, but it's worth it to monitor it so you don't lose your whole hive. So this is actually coming back clean, which is great. No mites, which is perfect. Last year in the fall, late summer when we were doing these, some of these tests came back with 20 or 30 mites, and those colonies dead, absolutely decimated. You almost feel like a doctor. You get to open it up and you're looking, you're diagnosing what is going on in this hive. They produce honey, which is awesome. It's a form of animal husbandry that I really enjoy.
3: There's 3 million bees in that truck? That is unbelievable. And that's our show. I'm Roxy T. Don't forget to follow us at Localish.
8: What is true kindness? How can we help our neighbors in need? Maybe it's as simple as a smile or a hug.
1: All sorts of emotions.
10: Yeah.
8: All Good is about finding everyday people doing good in their communities.
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8: Reaching out.
23: The community has a good heart. I didn't think they would have helped me like this.
8: And putting other people first.
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8: Even on a tough day, we're here for you on All Good. You're watching Localish. Follow us at Localish.
25: Good morning, family. Wake up.
8: 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Relax.
26: I may pop you some popcorn.
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8: Stories we're obsessed with.
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29: I believe that no one can tell your story better than you can.
25: Sometimes you just gotta go out there and just get it done.
8: You're watching Localish.
30: People say to you, well, don't, you know, when you get married, you're like, don't worry about it. You guys will figure it out. Will you? I was doing a show called Between Brothers.
31: Oh, man.
30: And the producers were casting a role opposite me.
32: I got this call. They wanted me to do a guest spot on his show. And I was like, yeah, I would love to come do it.
30: And our first scene together was in bed.
32: Still remember him coming down the stairs. I was already in the bed of this scene. He might have been rapping or something. He was really putting on the show.
30: That day, we went on lunch, and I said, "What are you doing for lunch?" She said, "I'm not going to be able to hang out with you." I was like, "Why? Why not?" She said, "Cause I'm going to wind up liking you." And I was like, "Ah, get out of here." So she turned around, and behind her back, I was like. We really had a great love affair right away. We laughed. We connected. She reminded me of home because, you know, she's from the south side of Chicago, me being from Brooklyn, so we grew up in some pretty rough environments. She's helped me grow because she challenges me to do so.
32: Get it! Woo! I think our competitive spirit keeps us together. Like, it's almost like we will not let marriage beat us, and we are going to win no matter what. No matter even if it kills us. No. I really remember every memory here. This was first daddy and daughter dance. But this is when we were just dating and we used to ride motorcycles.
30: Yeah. This was us as spies.
32: Yeah, no.
30: We saved the world a few times.
32: There's no way without the support at home that I would have been able to do the things that I'm doing. Wheel of Time, which I shot in Prague. Then The Gilded Age, which was enormous. Then directing the season finale for Winning Time. And I can't even imagine what's going to be happening in the next year.
25: This is our life.
32: What are you doing?
30: Every single day, all we're trying to do is to be a model that our kids can safely mirror as they get older, where they see, okay, that's what a woman looks like who has a career and has a family. That's what a man looks like who has a career and who has a family. So those are the kinds of things that we want for ourselves, because honestly, we didn't get them, you know, as kids. It's one of the reasons why I wrote Male Versus Man, so that males get the information and instruction that they need to matriculate into manhood, and why I'm writing my relationship book, so that people get the information and instruction that they need in order for them to have a healthy and whole relationship.
32: The thing that I love the most about Dondre is his real desire to be the best husband he can be, the best father he can be, the best man he can be. It's rare that not even, I don't even want to say man, people in general are striving to be the best person that they can be in life. And that is what I envy in him, and that I cherish the most in him.
0: I found the right woman. Whatever she wants, she will get.
1: I only went 1 year to college. I wanted to have a baby and my husband.
2: Longtime sweethearts Abby and Norman Murkoff met in the early 1950s. It was Abby who made the first move.
1: I went over and I said, "Hi, my name is Abby." I was very impressed. He had his own car and he was tall and he was good looking, and I thought he was really cute.
0: And we just seemed to agree on what we wanted, bringing up our kids. And we loved one another and we were happy together. And we are happy together.
2: And going 70 years strong, Herman and Bess Liebenson met at a dance in 1951.
4: We danced together and the dialogue was very similar.
0: She's a great dancer.
4: And after that, Herman never let go.
2: So what is the secret to their marriages?
4: Love, sex, and conversation, talking to each other.
0: It's a secret.
4: If you have a problem,
5: I do love you.
4: Talk it out.

0: Art can inspire, uplift, and give us a whole new perspective on things. On Stroke of Genius, we find creativity from all over the country and take you inside the minds of their brilliant creators. Learn how these artists make some of the most bizarre...
1: Hi, I'm Diana Wood, the crazy power wash artist.
0: Resourceful...
2: Everything around me inspires me.
0: And unique artwork from communities around the country. When you meet the people behind the art, you get to appreciate every stroke of genius. Ever walk by a really long food line and think, those people are crazy?
3: Wait 2 hours and 20 minutes to get here.
0: Why would anyone stand hours on their feet before they can sit down to eat?
4: This is the best thing I've ever had.
0: Worth the Wait takes you to the front of America's longest lines to answer one question. Is it worth the wait? From a massive 7-pound burrito to a slice of pie that has locals going crazy, we'll let you know what's worth it and what's not. This is Worth the Wait. This country is full of unusual places to see and amazing things to do. But only the locals really know where to go. On My Go-To, we discover some of the strangest...
5: This is a brain of a gorilla.
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6: If you compare the DNA of every human being on the planet, you'll learn that we are 99.99% the same. So why do we spend 99% of our time focusing on that 0.01% that separates us? I'm Michael Koenigs, and this is More in Common, a show where I travel the country looking for stories about what brings us together. It turns out this country has countless stories of unity. But to find these extraordinary friendships, we have to reach out. This is More in Common.
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7: I think my whole life I've been obsessed with superheroes, and I've been obsessed with other people's stories. And this is the first time where it feels like it's not other people's stories, it's our story.
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11: Hey guys, my name is Neve. I'm a host of a podcast called Salam Nerds, and I am taking my cousin and my niece to all the cool places that you will see in Ms. Marvel or have read about in Ms. Marvel comics. 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
7: We're at the pier where you can see the World Trade Center or the Freedom Tower. And when you see the poster of Kamala Khan sitting on a lamp, you basically see the New York skyline. And like, if you really want to feel like Kamala Khan, you come out here and you look over to Freedom Tower and you feel like a superhero.
10: I'm a superhero now, so that's normal.
7: She made her own Kamala Khan bracelet. This is really cool. Why did you want to make that?
12: Everyone said.
7: Everyone that you watch the show and you're like, I want to be more like Kamala Khan.
12: I like looking like her.
13: No, dressing up as Captain Marvel's weird. I spend too much time in fantasy land. Cool, is this Nani's?
14: Hard to identify with a lot of superheroes throughout your life, but this is the one that you've kind of made up in your head, and now she's on the screen, so it's amazing for me.
7: We're at the Islamic Center of Jersey City. In the show, you see that Kamala and her friend Nakia always go to pray here.
12: We went to Eid Namaz. It was really nice because you get to hear and listen to the khutbah, and it reminds you about how to forgive people and to give charity.
7: Now we're at McNerrick Academic High School, and this is the high school that was based on Kamala Khan's high school in the comics. So when you look at the comics, this is really the same exact high school that you see. Aside from the school, when we walked over here, we saw so many different murals, right? And that's a really cool part about Jersey City and what makes Jersey City really feel alive. We see so much art, and there's history reflected in the art. There's social justice reflected in the art. And at the end credits of Ms. Marvel, we see that all the time. I don't know about you guys, but after all this talking, I can go for some food. We are in Newark Avenue, and Newark Avenue is so important to Kamala Khan because it's one of the reasons why all the immigrants came to Jersey City, because this street has so many South Asian restaurants where you get Pakistani halal meat, Indian spices, and you get like Bengali sweets. And because it's so easy to access, all the immigrants that are Pakistani and South Asians, they come here. And this is why Kamala Khan is in Jersey City. All right, guys, I'm going to take you to one of my favorite spots, and it's called Paratha Junction. It's open late at night. But the reason I want you guys to try some parathas is because in episode 5, we found out that parathas are literally the reason Kamala Khan exists, because her grandfather seduces his grandmother by offering her paratha, because he says

0: There's not one alive that can resist a freshly fried paratha, and we're gonna find that out ourselves.
1: Art can inspire, uplift, and give us a whole new perspective on things. On Stroke of Genius, we find creativity from all over the country and take you inside the minds of their brilliant creators. Learn how these artists make some of the most bizarre...
2: Hi, I'm Diana Wood, the crazy power wash artist.
1: Resourceful...
3: Everything around me is fine.
1: And unique artwork from communities around the country. When you meet the people behind the art, you get to appreciate every stroke of genius. Ever walk by a really long food line and think, those people are crazy?
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1: Why would anyone stand hours on their feet before they can sit down to eat?
5: This is the best thing I've ever had.
1: Worth the Wait takes you to the front of America's longest lines to answer one question. Is it worth the wait? From a massive 7-pound burrito to a slice of pie that has locals going crazy, we'll let you know what's worth it and what's not. This is Worth the Wait. This country is full of unusual places to see and amazing things to do. But only the locals really know where to go. On My Go-To, we discover some of the strangest...
6: This is a brain of a gorilla.
1: ...most secret...
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1: 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Join us to find the places locals love on My Go-To. What is true kindness? How can we help our neighbors in need? Maybe it's as simple as a smile or a hug.
7: All sorts of emotions.
8: Yeah.
1: All Good is about finding everyday people doing good in their communities.
9: So they come here and they can get their food, personal items, everything.
1: Reaching out.
10: The community has a good heart. I didn't think they would have helped me like this.
1: And putting other people first.
11: It takes them back to who they were when they weren't homeless.
1: Even on a tough day, we're here for you on All Good. The extraordinary bond we have with our pets is unlike any other. Here on Pet Project, we consider our furry friends members of the family, and we know you do, too. So we're introducing you to some of the most amazing pets we've met.
12: This is a duck I keep seeing everywhere.
1: The owners who go above and beyond to help them out.
13: I could tell it was love at first sight.
1: And the stories of resilient pets that inspire us all.
14: I used to have them popping a wheelie on camera.
1: So give yourself a treat and join us on Pet Project. 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
15: You know, to me, she's kind of like a giant Labrador retriever. Comes in and sits on the couch. It's totally chilled. That's Emma. She's, you know, just a huge ball of love. And all she wants is to get her head rubbed. She doesn't have any mean streak in her at all. My name is Jim Abernathy. I'm a shark conservationist and ecotourism shark operator. In the 80s, I was running shark trips to other parts of the Caribbean, 6-8 hours a day, roughly 25 days a month. I was able to become part of the ecosystem, and the sharks became very relaxed, especially because I learned very quickly what sharks like and what sharks don't like, and basically would not do anything that they don't like, so they become very, very relaxed. And I got this crazy idea. I wonder if I could use love and affection to make friends with this shark, to get a sense of trust long enough that I could actually pull the shark's head up to my head while I'm rubbing it and figure out how to get the hook out and get the hook out. And I was able to do this within a couple of hours. And at that point, it was game changer. It became much, much more enjoyable for me to be underwater with them. It was kind of like going to a high school reunion where you get to see all your friends, except, well, these friends are sharks. I first met Emma in 2001, and she's quite a big girl. And she's basically underneath the boat about 10 months of the year. No matter where we move the boat, we can move the boat 15, 16 miles. It'll take her 3 hours to catch up to us, but she'll follow the boat. You know, most people are going to be really, really afraid. But by the end of their trip with us, just 1 week, I'm more worried that they're going to do something stupid, like try to kiss her on the lips or something. And because she is a gentle giant, and once, like all the sharks, they don't look at us as a food source whatsoever. Emma's had four hooks removed by me. One of them was really bad, a bad hook that where she bled a lot, and I thought that she might get aggressive, but that didn't happen. She bled for about three minutes while I'm showing her the hook that I pulled out of the inside of her inner jaw here without any protection, and she's literally amazing. During the pandemic, the boat didn't run for about 10 months in a row. And during this time, I was praying nightly that no one would kill her and that she'd be okay. And then we started running. And of course, on every trip, I was spending an immense amount of time underwater just waiting for her to come in. And finally, she did come in. And on this particular day, my crew member, Hex, was underwater.
7: But I just got so excited to see her, and it's something I had envisioned for such a long time with, having not seen her, of getting to be the one to pop to the surface and give Jim that news that she's here. So I raced to the surface, probably a little faster than I should have. My computer was not happy with me. But I raced to the surface and just shouted out, "Emma's here! Emma's here! Go tell Jim Emma's here!"
15: And I got in the water, and it was, I would say, very similar to like losing your dog for a while. We both wanted to see each other again, and it was quite emotional, quite loving, and she swam tight circles around me for quite a while I rubbed her head, exactly what she wanted, and all was well. Emma is in a league all to herself. There's no other shark that I know of that is as calm, cool, and relaxed in the presence of humans. If everyone knew sharks like I knew them, you wouldn't think what I was doing was dangerous at all. It's kind of like taking your dog for a walk.
1: We should all be staying active. And here on Pumped, we show you all the different ways members of your community are keeping in shape. Meet people who can make a gym wherever they go.
8: You can literally make anything and everything yours.
1: Proving that age is just a number.
16: How old are you?
8: 80.
1: And challenging what we think is possible.
17: Get up, baby. Get up. That's what I love.
8: I can't breathe.
1: So put on your sweats and join us to get pumped. The extraordinary bond we have with our pets is unlike any other. Here on Pet Project, we consider our furry friends members of the family, and we know you do, too. So we're introducing you to some of the most amazing pets we've met.
12: Is this a duck I keep seeing everywhere?
1: The owners who go above and beyond to help them out.
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1: And the stories of resilient pets that inspire us all.
14: You see having Papa Wheelie on camera.
1: 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On Stroke of Genius, we find creativity from all over the country and take you inside the minds of their brilliant creators. Learn how these artists make some of the most bizarre...
19: Hi, I'm Diana Wood, the crazy power wash artist.
1: Resourceful...
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1: 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When you meet the people behind the art, you get to appreciate every stroke of genius.
20: I'm Shirley Curry. I'm 82 years old, and I'm the gaming grandma.
21: Oh, go, go, go, go, go!
22: I'm Joseph Green. I'm 26 years old, and I'm Shirley's number one grandson.
23: How'd you become the grandma gamer?
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23: Talk about your friendship with Joseph.
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23: So, Joseph, you got a friend who's 82 years old and playing video games?
24: Yeah, can you believe it?
23: Boo! Oh my gosh!
25: Even though there's an age difference, we have a lot of things in common and obviously lots in video games.
20: Gaming is an open world and it should be open to everybody, and everybody should accept everybody into it.
0: You're watching Localish.
2: Take one.
4: And action! We're shooting the Hail Mary in the Lehigh Valley primarily because this is where I was born and raised. Woody Allen has Manhattan, John Ford had Monument Valley, and I have the Lehigh Valley. It's mine, and I claim it.
5: Roll cameras.
4: My main partners are my wife, my daughter, dear friends. So Marcia here and I have known each other for almost...
6: I was 19 years old when I met Dan, so we've been friends, I'm not going to say how many years, but we've been friends for a long time.
16: We've been together 8 years, married over five, and as soon as we got together, he said, I want to make a movie, and I said, let's do it.
4: Hopefully I'll get cast.
6: Dan's an actor, a really good actor.
4: I sure do drink a lot. So let me ask you. I went to Hollywood at 20, and then I just have really never stopped working.
26: Nitroglycerin.
4: Shows like Glee and Lost
26: is the most dangerous.
4: At 6 years old, I started saying, when I'm on TV, when I'm on TV.
26: Lewis freaking face.
4: And I mean, imagine how annoying that is for, you know, two working class people, you know. Okay, come on, clean your room. Well, hold on. When I'm on TV...
26: You have been acting differently lately, David.
4: Did I think I would have someone clean my room? Because I am on TV, and I have to do it.
27: What's my value to you, and are you gonna be true?
4: The Lehigh Valley is absolutely a character in the movies we play, and not by accident. I love giving local people an opportunity.
6: I came to meet with Danny because he knew my husband growing up in Bethlehem. He loves teaching people about film, bringing it to the Lehigh Valley.
4: Okay, we're going to do a quick pickup. We hire many local actors. In fact, almost all of our nuns and all of our boys are from the Lehigh Valley or the surrounding. Like, we go one or two of the kids are from Philly.
28: But I don't know. Now you're acting.
29: His ability to see, you know, potential in us and give us speaking roles is crazy.
4: Not extra parts, lead roles to local talent, proving what I've always maintained.
30: Bill, what are you talking about?
4: Only an idiot or a snob would think the best actors are in Los Angeles or New York. There's great actors everywhere. My talent is finding them.
6: I think because Dan's an actor as well as a director, he is able to pluck these kids with no experience and get completely realistic performances out of them. And that's really hard to do.
4: Now, look, it is herding cats.
31: Na, na, na, na, na.
4: I took 25 boys and 12 nuns to Dorney Park. Come here. Where are you? Come out here.
6: It's a busy set because he is being the actor, director, producer.
4: Marcia, go to this side.
32: So it's cool to be able to hang out and see Dan doing his... multitasking, you know, putting on his director hat, putting on his actor hat, seeing him switch and how he relates with everybody.
4: Every kid who's on our crew who has been a film student has said to us, and I mean down to a man or a woman, I learned more in your movie than I did in college. To learn the real art of filmmaking, there's rules where you put the camera, there's rules how you light, there's rules how you treat actors. So we teach them all of that.
2: Basics, Charlie, take one, Mark.
6: I would say the makeup of the crew is probably about a little over two-thirds local.
16: Fade In, Fade Out, it's a film consortium.
4: Here we go.
16: When we started coming to the Lehigh Valley, they connected with us, and we really have found a good bulk of our crew, our gaffers, cinematographers, our first assistant camera. All of them have come from our connections through FIFO. We call it our film family. This quality crew that continues to keep coming back and working for us. And for me, I feel like it makes me happy because that means, okay, we're doing something right.
4: I've worked with every strata from, like, the biggest blockbuster movie.
33: Oh, wow, gee whiz, look here.
4: The Fugitive and then independent movies like River's Edge and Dudes. And the one thing that I took from all of them was it's so much easier to get stuff done if you're having fun. Cut it.
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5: dedicated professionals, dedicating our lives to serving students on college campuses across the country, making sure that we provide our students of every age, of every location, of every background and situation with what they need in order to thrive. You know, and that passion comes from a variety of sources. Many of us struggle with food insecurity or hunger, homelessness, or basic needs issues throughout our lives. Many have had friends or families or fellow students who have kind of experienced that. Throughout my personal life, I've, you know, worked a variety of opportunities to organize communities who are often disenfranchised, to be able to find their voice, to be able to advocate on behalf of their families and their communities, to better the lives and strengthen their community. And watching students and empowering students to take that leadership mantle and to really grow the efforts and hunger on their campus is what really drives me to do this work. Over the years, we've received dozens, if not hundreds, of students who told us that they were only able to graduate because of the services that were provided to them, whether that be through the meal donation programs or through the pantry. We've seen students, you know, rise up to leadership roles, to talk with their legislators, to advocate on behalf of legislation. We've seen students graduate school and succeed and go on to start their own organizations or their own businesses because they had the assistance that they needed. And so we really know that college kind of is that crossroads point for many students in this country, where they have two paths in front of them. One with that higher earning potential, where they can really kind of go off and achieve their dreams. And we've heard from, again, thousands of students that just with these resources that are so imperative to their success, it really helps set them down that path towards greater success. Most campuses do have a food pantry and a basic needs center. So I would encourage every student to go talk to their student affairs staff, their dean of student affairs, talk to their friends about this issue, and that there is no stigma in the struggles that you're going through. As you know, a third to half of all college students, depending upon the campus, are going through those very same struggles at the same moment. Mm-hmm. They can go to swipehunger.org. They can follow us on Twitter, on Instagram, on even TikTok at Swipe Hunger, to kind of learn more about the different resources that are out there. There are also a number of public benefit programs, such as the SNAP program. And there are plenty of resources out there to help them through this moment in need. But most of all, just to know that they're not alone, that tens of thousands or millions of students every single year struggle to be able to thrive in school, have to make those choices between affording textbooks and affording food, between staying in school and providing for their family, and that together that we can solve and end this problem. So definitely feel free to go to our website, to go to our social media channels, get involved, ask questions, and we're always here to help, both from an organizational standpoint, but also people on their campus as well.
7: 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Walk down any street in America and take a moment to listen to the locals. They know the way.
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13: Hey guys, how are y'all doing today?
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1: This is Bite Size Coast to Coast.
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1: First stop, Houston.
23: I repost things from the pit room, and I'm like, hey, you know, you need to try this out. And they're addicted to it. They come back, and they're like, oh, God, you know, what is it? Give me the recipe. I can't, because honestly, it's the way we cook it, it's pure love.
18: We don't hold back. We use a lot of black pepper, a lot of spice in all of our food. Got an extra punch to it. Everything's very full flavored. Yeah, I'm Michael Sandbrooks. We're at the Pit Room at 1201 Richmond Avenue, right in the heart of Montrose.
24: Bun meat, brisket, please.
18: A lot of people, when they come to Houston, they want to eat barbecue. There's tons of good barbecue now, so you got to be on your game every day. So the competition is really intense. Everybody's always judging you by what they can cook at home.
28: Well, this is definitely one of the best venison sausages I've had that wasn't home done.
18: So you got to be at least as good as that. And then you've got all these other barbecue restaurants that have been around for 30, 40 years. So a new barbecue place opening up, you really have to commit to high quality.
19: Mm. This is really good.
18: I mean, wow, it really does melt in your mouth. So there's someone in this building 24 hours a day. There's a guy that comes in at 6 a.m. There's a guy that comes in at 2 p.m. There's a guy that comes in at 10 at night. Tend the pits, load the fires, load the meats, and all that kind of stuff.
30: Reach our temperature right there.
18: Yeah, so it never stops. So we cook it the right way. It's offset pits, all post-stove. All the briskets cook for a minimum of 12 hours. We use the finest ingredients we can. All of our meat is USDA prime. All of our pepper is ground fresh for us every week. So we use actually three different grains. We use a coarse, an extra coarse, and a cracked pepper on our briskets. So you get all those different textures when you're biting on it.
28: That's ridiculously good.
18: We wanted to do our own style of food.
34: It's the South. You got to get used to fried pork skins, right?
35: The Mexican corn is to die for.
18: We do a little bit of a Tex-Mex flair to our barbecue. GQ came through, and then they featured us, and one of the main dishes they pointed out was our smoked brisket taco.
36: I mean, you're getting a barbecue taco, anything on a tortilla? You can't go wrong.
18: So fresh flour tortillas with smoked brisket fat.
35: Yeah, I love Mexican food, so I just always get tacos. And then you have the chicken taco. Queso flameado, poblano peppers, and grilled garlic.
18: If you come in with a group of people, I always recommend getting one of our feasts. You know, the feast number one or feast number two feeds up to 8 people. It's basically a sampler of all the meats that we do. It comes with beef ribs, your choice of sides. It's a huge sampler plate. You know, it's more food than, you know, 4 or 6 people can eat.
35: We got pork. We got brisket. We got mac and cheese.
37: Hey, guys, how are y'all doing today?
18: Our first year open, we made Texas Monthly Top 50. That was a huge goal of ours. You know, Culture Map awarded us Best New Restaurant of the Year when we opened. That was a huge deal for us. So what I get a lot is, thank you for opening a barbecue restaurant that we don't have to drive 2 hours to get to.
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38: What I have here is Mother Nature's beef lollipop. 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
39: Nick Melvin. I'm the culinary director for Fox Brothers Barbecue. In Georgia, you've got that great spot, right? You're in between the North Carolina, South Carolina, Tennessee. You got Texas over here. So you've got a merging of vinegars and maybe some fruit flavors like peaches.
40: This place is life-changing.
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42: They have a real excellent quality of meat. And I've been coming here since the first day they opened.
39: It's traditional Texas barbecue, smoked over hickory, low and slow. We do ribs, we do pork butts, we do fantastic short rib plates. It's kind of like a Fred Flintstone dinosaur bone. Just basically, it's like eating delicious meat butter. So come on down, we'll get you fed. So these are our world famous certified Angus beef short ribs. Once they're smoked overnight, we wrap them in plastic wrap. What this does is basically consolidates the form, makes them nice and tight. Also lets them finish cooking, if you will. We're gonna make a cut right here. There she blows. That beautiful,
43: oh yeah,
39: sexiness. We take a little piece of bread, take your rib, very small plate to scale, and there you go. There's moments in your life when you just sit down and you're grateful.
0: We're from Colorado, and we've been here one other time, and that's why we had to come back again. I'm going to order the short rib.
2: Yeah, I'm going to try the beef short rib.
3: It's nice. That's awesome. It's not the best I ever had.
0: Falls right off the bone.
4: That beef rib is straight fire.
5: I mean, taste-wise, it's definitely 10 out of 10.
4: Next time I'm coming back for breakfast, getting two of those.
39: We get requests all the time of open in Birmingham, open in Nashville. And so it's really great, the stretch that we have as a restaurant to get people interested and excited about what we do here. So you can take the tradition that's been around for hundreds and hundreds of years and kind of merge it into the flavor profile of this awesome city that we're in.
1: Still to come.
6: We say we're the best food court barbecue in Texas because we're probably the only food court barbecue in Texas.
1: And later, smoked gator.
8: All right, head these guys out to the smoker.
7: We should all be staying active, and here on Pumped, we show you all the different ways members of your community are keeping in shape. 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
29: Oh, good idea.
1: This time in a food court.
30: Hi, I'm Patrick Feegis.
31: I'm Aaron Smith. Welcome to Feegis Barbecue.
30: Best food court barbecue in Texas.
32: I got the sliced brisket, and it was pretty much falling apart.
33: I get it just slathered in barbecue sauce and super, super good.
40: I go from the baked potato, the brisket sandwich, or the two meat plates.
44: I could have eaten this with my hands if I wanted to.
6: We say we're the best food court barbecue in Texas because, I mean, we're probably the only food court barbecue in Texas. We'll claim that title. So we joke around. It's like, if you can't pronounce it, it's got to be good.
31: Yeah, like the harder it is to pronounce, the better the barbecue.
33: I say Vegas, I guess? Feegis.
45: You want me to go ask somebody? I don't want to screw that up.
6: Figs.
31: Fegs.
40: When people ask me, always say Feegis, and they laugh.
31: We actually have a shirt where we have the phonetic pronunciations of the name.
33: I pronounce it good barbecue.
31: We were originally looking for something above ground. We call this our subterranean restaurant, and this opportunity kind of fell into our lap, and we felt like it was a really good place to start. 13,000 people is a pretty great captive audience. I know that Texans really like barbecue, but I don't think most people eat barbecue three times a week.
40: Is that my baked potato? Yeah, that's good. All right, just give me the cheese and sour cream. Yeah, well, give me some butter on that. Kind of hook me up on that one.
31: We feel pretty lucky that we're in a place where we see a lot of the same faces multiple times. I've got a lot of regulars, so people come multiple times a week.
33: I just started at an office building nearby, and it's literally amazing.
31: I feel like because we're in a food court, people are usually underestimating it. They're like, okay, food court barbecue, I don't know about this.
32: I'm just here just visiting, and I wasn't expecting something like this to be in a food court area.
6: It's called American barbecue. It's we borrow from the Carolinas, we borrow from Kansas City style, we borrow from all over. Houston is a huge international population. You see that in the food that we do.
31: We take a lot of flavors from around the world and incorporate them into the spices that we use in our sides. I think a lot of our sides menu is very light. Everything's from scratch. Everything's really vegetable driven. I think the fact that our sides have a lot of variety and freshness to them really kind of helps broaden our menu. If I'm a first-time customer, I am getting a two-meat plate.
6: You gotta get brisket because it's Texas.
31: I would add some whole hog to that plate. And then for my two sides, I would get our Brussels sprouts and the sweet potato and banana mashers. Probably the best combination of food you're gonna get in Texas.
6: And if I had one thing that I had to eat, it would be the peanut butter and jelly chocolate cake.
31: Ooh, good idea. We're able to learn a lot of lessons here, kind of manage things on a smaller scale and grow from there. I don't know that there's another food court where you can get barbecue like ours.
1: We can't leave Texas without checking out this spot.
0: We like to call it Houston barbecue. We want to bring the backyard barbecue vibe to the masses.
2: It's spicy, got some prizes in it.
3: Got the ribs?
4: My name is Kui Hong. I'm a co-owner of Blood Brothers Barbecue.
5: My name is Terry Wong, one of the co-owners of Blood Brothers Barbecue.
8: Hi, I'm Robin Wong. You're at Blood Brothers Barbecue in Bel Air, Texas. What do you call three close friends? You call them Blood Brothers.
4: I grew up with Terry and Robbie. We went to high school together. We just developed a bond. After school, we'd go eat. You could go find Vietnamese food, Chinese food, Korean food. So we'd take all the flavors that we grew up eating and try to incorporate it into our food.
10: First bite.
31: First bite.
10: Here we go. It's actually a lot of flavor.
31: Cool.
10: We might have a new spot.
8: Having a restaurant wasn't ever part of the plan. Just kind of happened.
31: Ooh.
8: Terry and I have been running a bar for a long time. We started running our steak night. We would do special parties. He'd bring some barbecue. Then people wanted more.
4: Then a lot of people are like, hey, you got something here. Y'all should try to do something with it.
8: So we started taking orders. We bought a trailer, started doing pop-ups around the city, did that for 5 years.
11: I found these guys when they were still out in their trailer smoking ribs out at Buffalo Bayou, and they really were backyard. They were just smoking the stuff out of a trailer.
5: The name Blood Brothers, within half a nanosecond, I was like, I love it.
8: It's about being good friends. And that's what barbecue is. Barbecue is something you share with your good friends and your family, and we thought it was great. We thought it was clever.
4: Hot link mix going on here.
11: Well, it's cooked with love. You definitely feel and taste the community and the culture.
4: Secret pork seasoning.
33: When it comes to flavor, it's there. I mean, you want spicy, it's there. You want tangy, it's there. You want a little bit of sweet. You can kind of taste the sweet there as well.
4: You know, we still use the traditional cuts of meat that you would find in barbecue. You know, your brisket, your ribs, sausage, but we just want to kind of amp up the flavors a little bit.
12: Smoked turkey banh mi here, it's all good, man. You got brisket fried rice, one of the best in Houston.
33: Just the texture, the outside is, you get that crunch feeling, what you want in a brisket, and then in the inside is just nice and juicy, it just melts off.
12: Where they really shine, though, is in the specials. Kui is always, man, just dreaming up crazy combinations. And like I see that posted, I'm like, man, I gotta get in there.
4: The response from the Bel Air community has been great. The industry in general. We actually just got a good review from the Chronicle, from the Texas Monthly. We actually won the Culture Map Best New Restaurant. I think what kind of separates us is we like to call it Houston barbecue. We want to bring the backyard barbecue vibe to the masses.
1: Up next, an entire alligator smoked and stuffed with chicken.
13: It's quite a spectacle. People are in awe seeing a whole alligator being served to them.
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3: 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Learn how these artists make some of the most bizarre...
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3: 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When you meet the people behind the art, you get to appreciate every stroke of genius. Ever walk by a really long food line and think, those people are crazy?
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3: Worth the Wait takes you to the front of America's longest lines to answer one question. Is it worth the wait? From a massive 7-pound burrito to a slice of pie that has locals going crazy, we'll let you know what's worth it and what's not. This is Worth the Wait. This country is full of unusual places to see and amazing things to do. But only the locals really know where to go. On My Go-To, we discover some of the strangest...
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20: 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Frontier is known for its casual atmosphere as well as the whole animal service. We've become the place to go for your large format wild game and meat selections. We come in, we prepare all the meats for you, we carve up the meats, serve all the sides, sit back, relax, have a great time with your friends, your family. It's a really good time. People always think that because of all the wild game and the whole animals that we prepare here that I'm an avid hunter or I grew up doing this. Being from New Orleans, I did grow up eating some unique items, but the whole animal element actually I took on once we did Frontier. It's quite a spectacle once the alligator does hit the restaurant floor. You know, phones are out. People are in somewhat of an awe, you know, that they're seeing a whole alligator being served to them. Alligator, for one, is a very lean meat. I mean, you can see it's no fat on these, and we like to use smaller alligators. You get larger than that, and you start dealing with more fat. Alligator fat, it just doesn't taste very good. We take the whole alligators, we rub it with some olive oil, so all of our spices adhere to the alligator. Now just some minced garlic, and you wanna rub it and really get it in there. Next, we have some Cajun spice. All right, now we have a mixture of lemon zest, salt, and a little bit more oregano. So we would let these sit for a day, just refrigerate it, and that just allows the spices to really seep into the meat. We also stuff the caveat of the alligator with chicken. In Louisiana, they hunt alligators with rotten chicken. Obviously, we're not stuffing it with rotten, you know, but it's just a fun play on the way that alligators are hunted. It also gives the groups, people that might be a little scared of alligator, another protein option in a meal. All right, head these guys out to the smoker. Alligator can be cooked a lot of different ways, not just smoked. You can braise alligator, you can bake alligator. It's a very versatile protein, and it's also extremely healthy for you. The texture of alligator, for me, is a mixture of what would be frog legs and chicken.
0: Like chicken-y, right?
2: Yeah. Very good.
20: My favorite cut of the alligator would be from the leg area or up in the cheek area, more like the dark meat of the alligator.
6: It's real tasty. It's like the good type of greasy.
0: I think it's pretty good. I like it with the barbecue.
27: It's got a kick to it.
20: The tail is going to give you the most of the meat, and those are like pork tenderloins. It's a blank canvas, and what you give to the alligator is what you get back out of it.
6: The taste of smoky flavors coming from it.
0: It tastes like chicken to me.
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7: So we're already seeing a line right now. Why do you think people wait?
10: Because it's good. Back in 1950, this was like the first cafeteria for the high schools and also the intermediate. We have actually pictures of the kids when they were lining up to go into the building. If anything came full circle, that was it.
22: When you drive by, there's a special smell, and that's really all you need to know. If there's something special in the air here, everybody's got to try it.
10: That's a huge plate. Tell them Ronnie made it.
23: Ronnie made it?
10: Yeah. The secret, we buy the best product we can get our hands on, and it's up to us to mess it up.
31: This is the best barbecue I've had, but this barbecue chicken.
10: Take good meat, put it on a pit, you burn a good, clean fire. The byproduct is barbecue that's outstanding.
24: The food is excellent. The best barbecue you can get in the state, I think.
33: Oh, it's delicious. It's the best in Texas.
24: I cook, so I know.
10: We just had the top 100 come out, and the barbecue place was number 3 in 16,000 restaurants. I want to be number 1. We make every single thing from scratch every day here.
25: I heard the brisket was really good and the beef ribs as well, so we'll get both of those.
10: We're known for our beef ribs countrywide. I mean, we go through probably 1,500 pounds minimum of brisket a day, and on the weekends, it's actually a lot more.
0: Well, I go to church right there, and I always saw the lineups here every Sunday, like all the way out in the street, even on like summer days, so I figured it has to have really good food.
10: We started that whole thing in Houston, you know, with the line and how we created a sense of urgency for people to come in and eat. Choppy baked potato? Choppy baked potatoes? We're always taking meat off the pit. We're always putting meats on the pit. If somebody waits in line for dry food or bad food, that's not good.
31: If it's good food, why not wait like 30 minutes to an hour?
25: But it's worth it.
10: You know, we're not shooting for, is it okay or is this okay service? We don't want that. Okay is just okay. I don't know if that makes sense.
1: This guy loves barbecue so much, he lives at the restaurant.
26: So when you come here, you actually are coming over to my house to eat.
1: We're headed back to Texas next.
3: Nothing brings people together like a great meal. And at Bite Size, communities coming together around food is what we're all about. Join us as we take you around to some of the best and most unique restaurants around the country. You'll meet the people behind some of the best eats in town and hear the stories behind the meals.
28: Here's my father, Paco Lopez.
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19: We are eating 30 feet of pasta.
3: And meet some of the customers taking on their challenges. Let us add a little flavor to your day at Bite Size. What is true kindness? How can we help our neighbors in need? Maybe it's as simple as a smile or a hug.
29: All sorts of emotions.
33: Yeah.
3: All Good is about finding everyday people doing good in their communities.
30: So they come here and they can get their food, personal items, everything.
3: Reaching out.
32: The community has a good heart. I didn't think they would have helped me like this.
3: And putting other people first.
34: It takes them back to who they were when they weren't homeless.
3: Even on a tough day, we're here for you on All Good. The extraordinary bond we have with our pets is unlike any other. Here on Pet Project, we consider our furry friends members of the family, and we know you do, too. So we're introducing you to some of the most amazing pets we've met.
2: This is a duck I keep seeing everywhere.
3: The owners who go above and beyond to help them out.
4: I could tell it was love at first sight.
3: And the stories of resilient pets that inspire us all.
5: I used to have them pop a wheelie on camera.
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8: One, two, three, go.
9: So my name is Christina Melville, and I'm a Moco junkie. I want the world to know that this is something good to do, and for the 12 years I've been doing it with me growing up, I can honestly say this did keep me out of trouble. It started in Africa, and then it was brought to the Caribbean. And you see a lot in carnivals, basically all over the Caribbean. And now it was brought here to Brooklyn. I did fall many times. And I mean, I just learned from it so I know what to do next time. It's something good to do for the youth to do. And you basically get to experience it.

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1: I love it.
0: Let's get one last bite in Houston.
2: It's an incredible place.
3: The more fat, the better. So the fatty brisket they have here has done wonders for me.
4: You have to get to Central Texas to get any kind of barbecue like this.
5: I'm Grant Pinkerton, and I'm the owner and pitmaster of Pinkerton's Barbecue in Houston, Texas. I started doing barbecue when I was around 9, but it kind of started out with just grilling. And I actually got into what we actually call real barbecue when I was 12. I chose Houston because I was born and raised here. Houston is my home. It's always been my home. So one of the things that makes Texas barbecue unique is that we focus on beef. We cook brisket, we cook beef ribs, we use a lot of beef in our sausage. Texas is cattle country. In November, I was nominated and selected for the Forbes 30 Under 30, which is the 30 most influential people under 30 years old in the food and drink industry in the United States. I think one of the cool things is that the selection committee kind of started understanding the art behind barbecue, and I think it's really cool that on a national scale, Texas barbecue is getting the recognition that a lot of other cuisines are.
2: It's a great barbecue place. They do a great job over here. They've got some great bark on the brisket, great choppy sandwich. It's an incredible place.
3: Come here about every week. Usually get brisket.
4: The ribs are the best and that we've had in all of Houston.
5: Unlike most restaurateurs, I actually do live here. I live upstairs. So barbecue for me is a 24-hour deal. It was something that, you know, the job kind of demanded of me. So when you come here, you actually are coming over to my house to eat. Full experience of Pinkerton's barbecue starts with the walk up to the restaurant, the music. You open the old door, you come inside, the smell hits you in the nose. You look to your left, big bar with the stone background. You look to the right, and there's a bunch of friendly faces on the line ready to serve you barbecue.
6: You got it, sir.
5: As a first-time customer of Pinkerton's, the things you have to get here are a slice of moist-cut brisket, the glazed pork ribs, the turkey's really awesome, and our jalapeno cheese sausages. 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Our jalapeno cheese rice is the only jalapeno cheese rice in Texas. It's an old family recipe. Everything we do here is fresh. So we start with all raw ingredients. We create all of our sides from scratch. Our level of customer service we take really seriously. During Harvey, we actually decided we were going to stay open and we were going to try to cook throughout the storm. We knew people were going to need food, so we cooked all night. We also opened up for anybody in the neighborhood that could get here to come and eat.
3: One of the few places open here in the Heights was Pinkerton's Barbecue. They had alcohol, they had air conditioning, and they had barbecue.
5: We want that family atmosphere. That, to me, is part of the Texas barbecue experience, and that's something that makes Texas barbecue special and something that I wanted to make sure continued with Pinkerton's Barbecue. The next thing on my list to do is just be 1% better tomorrow.
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14: Bringing out the best in each other.
19: She doesn't stop. You can't fight that determination and that drive.
14: Escape the negative, because this is all good.

0: We took the architectural drawings of the original temple and built this as a replica and wanted to make it to show the history of the Chinese American communities from the early 1850s up to the present.
1: That's our goal, is to educate, preserve, and promote the Chinese American culture.
0: This is our mission, to show those second and third generations what it was like to come here, because they wanted to come and make a new life for their families.

0: We're in History San Jose Park, which is owned by the city, and it was built to show the different cultures and the diversity of who lives in San Jose and who developed San Jose. So the Chinese came to San Jose as early as the 1850s. This building is a historic building, a replica of a building that stood in San Jose's last Chinatown from 1888 to the late 1940s.
1: This building was a community center, a place for people to gather. It was a place for Chinese school. So kids would go to regular school, but they would come here from 5 o'clock to 8 o'clock to learn how to read, write, and speak Chinese.
0: This altar is the largest existing altar in a museum being presented in the United States. And we are so proud of it because it took many people, thousands of labor hours to preserve it. All of the pieces of this altar had been stored under the municipal stadium, under the bleachers, can you imagine, outdoor for over 50 years. New immigrants don't know that much about Chinese American history, the sacrifices and the hard struggles that the early immigrants, you know, faced when they were here.
1: I think with more understanding, then you have better communication and you have better, everybody is better.

0: It gave me the biggest sense of purpose I had ever experienced in my life.
1: What I've heard many times is a veteran felt so purposeful in their time in the military, which is understandable. Many times they were in charge of millions of dollars worth of equipment, more importantly in charge of other people's life. And when they came home and took that uniform off, all of that has been stripped away. That's a major transition from I feel safe, and I hear this many times, I feel safer in combat than I do walking the streets of my hometown because no one here has my six.
0: My name is Jake Saltzman. I was in the United States Marine Corps, 0311 Infantry Rifleman. I was in from 2008 to 2013.
2: My name is Adam Kanash. I am a Marine Corps veteran. I served in both Iraq and Afghanistan. I was in Afghanistan twice.
1: I'm David Malsby, Executive Director of PTSD Foundation of America. We are at Camp Hope. It is the 5-acre campus of transitional housing program, serving our veterans dealing with combat-related post-traumatic stress. As we do that, we deal with all other traumas and mental health issues while they're here, and it's all at absolutely no cost to the veteran or their family.
0: I've been here for, it's been a little over a year.
2: I've been here going on, this is my 7th week.
1: When we opened the doors in 2012, the statistics were telling us that 1 out of every 3 adult homeless person in Houston was a military veteran.
2: I showed up here not doing well. I came from being homeless.
1: And of course, the number of suicides that have been published through the years have varied greatly, but we want to do everything we possibly could to help lower that number.
0: When Camp Hope found me, I was in Montgomery County Jail looking at some serious time due to my addiction and my decisions. Felt like such a failure. I almost put myself in the ground.
1: For Camp Hope, generally when a veteran comes here is basically the last stop. They had gone through multiple different modalities of treatment. They'd gone to the VA, they had gone to programs, and they still just could not go forward. They still had no hope. And then someone tells them about Camp Hope, and they'll say, well, the only reason I'm going is say I went and

0: welcoming environment.
1: I have formed relationships here closer than anybody I had formed while I was in the military.
0: The guys that are helping you in this program are veterans themselves, you know, victims of terrible traumas in war, substance abuse issues, and they've been through this program, and they've graduated, and they came back, and they wanted to help others, and they really care.
1: To be able to help the vets that were in the position I was in, where they feel like there's no hope and they just want to give up, to be able to be there and show them not only is there hope, but they don't have to do this alone, and be able to walk this path with them, it just gives me something I've never experienced.
0: I wish there was 100 Camp Hopes. I think this is probably the greatest program, certainly in America.
1: Being here, it showed me a new path. It showed me that there's an opportunity to have a sense of purpose again. You know, I feel more full, you know, my cup is full. I'm more full than I've ever been. You know, I'm experiencing a peace and happiness that I didn't think was possible.
2: This place gave them the opportunity to once again have hope when they didn't think that that would ever happen. And if we can just crack that door to provide hope, maybe I can get better. Maybe I can live a happy life again. That's what we're looking for.
1: I am 100% convinced that if it wasn't for Camp Hope, I wouldn't be here right now.
0: Faith gives me strength, but hope, I can look to the future with positive anxiety, I guess, if that's a thing, you know, as opposed to I had nowhere to go. I had nothing, no one to help me.
1: Hope to me is being able to stay in the fight, you know, have the will to stay in the fight, have the will to keep pushing and keeping one foot in front of the other, you know. Having hope is one of the key ingredients to the recipe of why I'm even sitting here right now.

0: Art can inspire, uplift, and give us a whole new perspective on things. On Stroke of Genius, we find creativity from all over the country and take you inside the minds of their brilliant creators. Learn how these artists make some of the most bizarre...
1: Hi, I'm Diana Wood, the crazy power wash artist.
0: Resourceful...
2: Everything around me inspires me.
0: And unique artwork from communities around the country. When you meet the people behind the art, you get to appreciate every stroke of genius. Ever walk by a really long food line and think, those people are crazy?
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0: Why would anyone stand hours on their feet before they can sit down to eat?
4: It's the best thing I've ever had.
0: Worth the Wait takes you to the front of America's longest line for crazy.
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0: Why would anyone stand hours on their feet before they can sit down to eat?
4: It's the best thing I've ever had.
0: Worth the Wait takes you to the front of America's longest lines to answer one question. Is it worth the wait? From a massive 7-pound burrito to a slice of pie that has locals going crazy, we'll let you know what's worth it and what's not. This is Worth the Wait. This country is full of unusual places to see and amazing things to do, but only the locals really know where to go. On My Go-To, we discover some of the strangest...
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0: ...most secret...
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9: Every day we have a different grandmother from a different part of the world.
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0: So let's explore this country with the people who know it best. This is Localish.
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12: We are standing what used to be just a field at our parish. It is the No Greater Love Garden, and it is a product of the people's generosity here at Visitation Parish.
13: This school year starts all new. It's all fresh.

0: But I want you to start this year thinking of yourself as someone that is a good person, loved by God, and you are here to serve your brothers and sisters. Everybody just take a basket and then place the weeds into the basket. Our kids at school plant the seeds in our greenhouse. And then at some point in time during the spring, they come over and they plant it along with a bunch of our parishioners that help out.
1: Remember how hard we worked for our poblano peppers?
0: But the most important thing about all this is that all the food goes to the hungry in Norristown.
2: It feeds all the people that really need it.
0: And then this year, so far, we've grown around 5,000 pounds of food. We have dozens of people that come in the garden every week.
3: Everybody smile.
0: We harvest every Wednesday night. And Thursday morning, the food's dropped off to the Patrician Society, and they eat every ounce.
4: Showtime, everyone. Four-person package. Got you all hooked up.
5: I learned early on that we're here to be of service to other people.
4: There you are.
5: So I'm glad that for the last 50 years I've been of service to other people.
4: Five persons, please.
6: Five persons.
4: Thank you.
5: It all happens from here in the basement of what used to be St. Patrick's School. I was a teacher at St. Patrick's School in Norristown from 1974 to 1982.
7: Feeling a little nostalgic.
5: And I started working with the Patrician Society in June of 1982.
8: Okay, we do it all.
5: The Patrician Society is a nonprofit, non-sectarian agency that was founded in 1981 in order to meet the needs of the needy population in Norristown and its environs.
9: Do the assembly line. That's the best way to do it. We've done a lot of things over the years, and right now we still have the emergency food covered.
10: People are eligible to come twice a month if they need us, and our goal is to try to provide enough food for every member of the family for 5 days, three meals a day. And we do it every Tuesday and Thursday here.
5: In the summertime, it looks like this because we don't get nearly as many donations as we do. And we also have a program that we call HUMAN, H-U-M-A-N, is an acronym for Housing, Utilities, Miscellaneous Aid for Neighbors.
9: All right, Matthew, let's unload.
0: Okay.
5: I had been executive director for 36 years.
9: You push them all the way back there, Matt.
5: I actually retired in March of 2018. Retirement was the worst 3 months of my life. And after that, I stayed on for a while part-time, and now 4 days a week. Pastries, bread. You know, everybody here wants to serve. Nobody here is making the big bucks.
9: Can you guys use any Wawa sandwiches? Great.
5: What we want to do is relieve a little human suffering. At the end of the day, if we've done that for a couple people, then we feel like we've done what we're supposed to do.
11: Okay, thank you.
9: You're welcome.
11: See you later, Joe.
9: All righty.
12: Next up.
13: At Camp Shield, we like to say connections save lives.
14: It's like somebody handed you a toolbox, and you have a lot of tools in there to work with. It's the best way I can sum it up. There are a lot of tools, and they're my own personal tools.
12: And later?
15: And you know, my journey changed, and you know, I stopped coaching for a while. Go! One of my teammates, he told me, even though I'm in a chair, I still had the knowledge. So, you know, just spread your knowledge, and that's what got me going.
12: We should all be staying active. And here on Pumped, we show you all the different ways members of your community are keeping in shape. Meet people who can make a gym wherever they go.
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12: And challenging what we think is possible.
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19: That's what I love.
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12: So put on your sweats and join us to get pumped. 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So we're introducing you to some of the most amazing pets we've met.
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12: 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Learn how these artists make some of the most bizarre...
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12: Resourceful...
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12: And unique artwork from communities around the country. When you meet the people behind the art, you get to appreciate every stroke of genius. Nothing brings people together like a great meal. And at Bite Size, communities coming together around food is what we're all about. Join us as we take you around to some of the best and most unique restaurants around the country. You'll meet the people behind some of the best eats in town and hear the stories behind the meals.
7: Here's my father, Paco Lopez.
12: See some of the craziest dishes they have to offer.
8: We are eating 30 feet of pasta.
12: And meet some of the customers taking on their challenges. Let us add a little flavor to your day at Bite Size. What is true kindness? How can we help our neighbors in need? Maybe it's as simple as a smile or a hug.
17: All sorts of emotions.
18: Yeah.
12: All Good is about finding everyday people doing good in their communities.
20: So they come here and they can get their food, personal items, everything.
12: Reaching out.
24: The community has a good heart. I didn't think they would have helped me like this.
12: And putting other people first.
25: It takes them back to who they were when they weren't homeless.
12: Even on a tough day, we're here for you on All Good. We're back on All Good.
13: When you happen upon somebody that has DV, disabled veteran license plates, don't automatically assume that those belong to a man. Hi, my name is Maggie Peterson, and I am the founder and CEO of Camp Shield. I started Camp Shield because of my own traumas that I had experienced pre-military, in the military, and post-military. And I knew that there needed to be somewhere safe and secure for women veterans to come heal and grow.
26: I think what Camp Shield truly did for me personally is instill a sense of purpose that I love. I love being a part of the community, but I also love serving other women veterans. My life is different because of it. Very different.
13: Transitioning out of the military is difficult for many women veterans. First of all, while we're in the military, we are very visible. When we transition out into the civilian world, we become the most invisible veterans that there are. A lot of times, they never speak about their military service. Unfortunately, because a lot of them experienced a really tough time in the military.
27: I went because I wanted something for my life. Not thinking that that would happen.
13: Things happen to women veterans in the military, such as military sexual trauma, that people don't want to talk about, and it needs to be talked about.
27: And not thinking that I wasn't somewhere safe, that when you report it, nothing happened.
13: At Camp Shield, we like to say connections save lives.
14: It's like somebody hand you a toolbox, and you have a lot of tools in there to work with. It's the best way I can sum it up.
27: There are a lot of tools. And they are my own personal tools.
13: The women that come through our programs will tell us it was not only life-changing, but many times life-saving.
28: I was in the Army for 17 years, and they do a great job of breaking you down and building you into a soldier, but they do not prepare you for coming back to being a civilian, to living in society.
29: We build from the resilient challenges that we faced while we were in service or out of service, a space that is peaceful and a space of women who are celebrating what they've been through.
15: Go. So the front legs, I'm Coach Shake, and I coach Chester High Track, and I coach the Chester Cheetahs. Yo, let's show them how we do it at Chester. So Chester Cheetahs is a program that runs from the age of 4 to 18. It's nice pace. My experience, I ran track since I was 6 years old. So I started with the Chester Blazer. I went to college, the Lincoln University, and then I ended up getting in an accident in 2007 that I was the only survivor. I lost my cousin and my sister in that same accident. And, you know, my journey changed. And, you know, I stopped coaching for a while. Go! One of my teammates, and he told me, even though I'm in a chair, I still had the knowledge. So, you know, just spread your knowledge. And that's what got me going. Set! Go! I'm in a wheelchair and I can't physically show the kids, but I have a bond with them. It's just like automatically know what I'm talking about.
30: 1-1-4!
15: I always tell them is a negative and a positive way you could take things. Like me, I told them I could have been negative about my accident, but I wasn't. And I'm still out here, so I use that a lot to them. Come on, all the way through, cross that line. Then I have a group of kids that I've been coaching since they was 5 years old. Everything that I teach them, they teach the new ones. So that's how we do it. Don't let him get you down, don't let him get you. I don't show nothing that I go through. I never want them to show their opponent that they're weak. We have to develop toughness, and we produce champions. That's what it's all about. Good job. I'm here until, literally, till the wheels fall off.
12: After the break.
0: I don't really think they know that we girls until we probably take off our helmet.
1: They have a philosophy that keeps them going.
0: Ignore all the haters. They know that we girls until we probably take off our helmet.
1: They have a philosophy that keeps them going.
0: Ignore all the haters.
12: Art can inspire, uplift, and give us a whole new perspective on things. On Stroke of Genius, we find creativity from all over the country and take you inside the minds of their brilliant creators. Learn how these artists make some of the most bizarre...
3: Hi, I'm Diana Wood, the crazy power wash artist.
12: Resourceful...
6: Everything around me inspires me.
12: And unique artwork from communities around the country. When you meet the people behind the art, you get to appreciate every stroke of genius. Ever walk by a really long food line and think, those people are crazy?
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12: Why would anyone stand hours on their feet before they can sit down to eat?
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12: Worth the Wait takes you to the front of America's longest lines to answer one question. Is it worth the wait? From a massive 7-pound burrito to a slice of pie that has locals going crazy, we'll let you know what's worth it and what's not. This is Worth the Wait. This country is full of unusual places to see and amazing things to do. But only the locals really know where to go. On My Go-To, we discover some of the strangest...
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9: Hey guys, how's it going?
10: I've been to rodeos when I was younger where they wouldn't let me compete being openly gay. I've been beat up more than one time. I kept going to love rodeo, but at some point you get tired of being pushed around. And so when the gay rodeo came about, I jumped on it immediately.
11: So a lot of the guys here seem to have nicknames. Why is that?
10: In our everyday life, some of us still have to be closeted. I compete under Jameson Cole as an assumed name. 2 years ago, I lost a job because a parent at the school that I taught at complained that I was gay. Many of the states where we're from, Arkansas, Texas, Oklahoma, you can still be let go for being gay.
11: What do you say to the folks who used to push you around when you'd come to the events? What do you want them to know when they see you now?
10: I'd like them to know I'm a cowboy just like they are. And look at me now. I'm successful. I'm happy. I have a family of competitors. And I still get to do what I love no matter how much they wanted me not to.
12: We're back on All Good.
1: This version of Hard Knocks features some football history.
15: Good.
1: In the middle of this smashing, bashing good practice is a set of twin sisters who play some of the toughest positions on the field. They are on the front lines knocking out the drills.
0: I enjoy playing football. I enjoy going against, like, bigger competitors to get myself better in the type of position I am in. I'm learning new things, I haven't learned yet. Like, when people are in different gaps, who am I supposed to block?
1: Anaya plays center. Alani is on the line on offense and defense. They are disciplined, work hard on technique, and love taking on and tackling the boys. Ladies have played this game before, but we have not seen twin sisters in the trenches.
0: As a female, you don't see no other females, girls, playing football with other men. Like, I'm going against, like, 18-year-olds, and I'm only 14 as a freshman. You don't see nobody else doing that, what I'm doing, or me and my sister, what I'm doing.
17: They take pride in everything they do. That's something that has been embedded in them since they were young.
1: The coach is their cousin, and he doesn't cut either a break.
17: They fit right in. They do everything everybody does. They don't take plays off. They don't try and say, hey, we're females. They want to be treated like everybody else.
1: In most games, the opponents have no idea who they're facing nose to nose.
0: I don't really think they know that we girls until you probably take off our helmet.
1: They have a philosophy that keeps them going.
0: Ignore all the haters. Ignore all of them.
7: All of them.
0: Stay to yourself.
7: All of them.

0: My name is Rick Jenkins. I'm a Lost and Found attendant, and we're here at the Lost and Found in Grand Central Terminal. People lose everything. You'd be amazed at what people carry.
1: We recover between 75 and 100 items per day. Plenty of coats. Joe Gennaro, the assistant director of GCT Appearance. We find many expensive jewelry, engagement rings. We've had urns with ashes in them. I've seen a prosthetic leg, which is very interesting to know that somebody left the train missing a leg. The most common item is probably earpods.
0: AirPods. Hundreds of thousands of people make their way through here every day. You figure all those people and a crew of five trying to handle everything that everyone left behind. It's a daunting task. When an item comes in, it's time-stamped, you know, so we know where it's from. We categorize it. If it's a phone, we'll try to see if there's a lost message on the phone. If it's a suitcase, we'll go through it to see if there's anything with a name or address. I mean, we go through everything for our protection, as well as to try to find the owners. We have to prove ownership. We don't just hand something back because you tell us that you lost something. iPhones and all that stuff. You know, we need to know what model, who your service provider is, what your lock screen looks like. I mean, the details are where, that's where we have our, you know, our success rate.
1: We have 25,000 recovered items as compared to 2022. We're up 6,000 items, and we're returning about 9,000 to 10,000 items per year.
0: It's tedious, but it's kind of fun too at the same time, because it's you're doing some detective work, and you know, you get to see like the full range of human emotion when you're working that service window. We have people cry at the window. We have people scream at us and punch the glass, and someone loses their wallet, it's the end of the world, or they have their whole life on their phone, you know, and you get that back to them, it's a big deal.
2: Do you know someone who's doing good for others? Let us know on social media, and you just might see their story on All Good.
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6: All right, let's do it.
7: Everyone's got one.
8: It's like nothing you've ever seen before.
7: Their favorite spot.
9: Let's go check it out.
7: You love them.
10: It's sexy. It's mysterious. There's always something to look at.
7: And tell everyone who will listen.
11: I want to bring people back here.
7: One of a kind.
12: Breathtaking.
13: Yeah. I absolutely loved it.
14: That's what puts us on the map.
7: Perfect for social. The ultimate secret.
15: They're usually in awe.
7: No matter how you say it, this is my go-to.
16: So fun.
17: That was really fun. It's kind of like a little roller coaster ride.
18: There you go.
17: Well, I panicked at one point and went in reverse instead. But yeah, you're just going over the hill, and then all of a sudden, you just go right over.
19: We are here at our brand new location in Las Vegas, here at Dig This. And we're all about fun. That's what we're about. First thing that we do when we see people is we want to give them a warm welcome. We want to let them know that, you know, you're family, we're going to take care of you. And plus, let them know that we're about fun and safety. Do a quick class. We get them breathalyzed, get them signed in, and we have them sit down and act like they like each other for about 5 to 10 minutes while we go over those things.
17: I actually didn't expect to do it today. Bought it for my boyfriend for his birthday, and they were like, you want to do it too? And so I did it. It was fun. It was way more fun than I thought it would be.
19: There you go. Then we get them on their equipment. We get them inside of there, get their seatbelt on. We go through the controls. These right here are your ripper controls. Here's your throttle. This red one here is your parking brake. Here's your right joystick. Got a decelerator pedal here that actually slows down the engine.
20: When you first get in, it's intimidating. You have too many controls to go around.
17: Yeah, that is kind of confusing.
19: And we have a quick warm-up. And depending on what they do, Let me go ahead and get started with that. We're going to go ahead and complete our warm-up by doing this push-up, okay? You guys, you're going to go ahead and gently press your right joystick forward until I tell you to stop, okay? Go ahead, press that right joystick forward nice and easy. I'll tell you when to stop. Yep, keep it going. I'll tell you when to stop. Keep it going. I'll tell you when. We have a few more activities for the excavators. For example, we have basketball, and we have some tire pyramids that we restacked with the bulldozers. It's a whole lot of fun because we build up a huge hill, and we go over the hill. You know, I kind of remind people, it's not when you turn 50. We get accountants, nurses, you name it, we've had it. And it's really amazing to see their faces and the fun that we all have together when we do that.
9: It was really, really cool because if I do that as my job, now I can know more about it.
11: I sure do know what I'm doing.
19: You just want to be like an artist, just smooth brush strokes. If you are irky jerky with those controls, it's just going to turn into a mechanical bull ride for you, and we don't want that.
12: So what's your Instagram caption say when you're posting this? What's it going to say?
13: Super digging this. I don't know. That sounded terrible.
12: It sounded great.

0: Let's talk a little bit about this facial bar over here.
1: Yes.
0: The only steam bar in the country.
1: Yes. We are the very first in the country to launch this concept. And essentially, a beauty steam is a facial steam. So we've made it into a very unique, fun experience to help you maintain overall skin health.
2: She opened it, I was like, first week, I've got to try this.
3: Yeah, I love it. The beauty steam has been a game changer for me.
2: Huge difference. My face breaks out less, it's smoother, makeup goes on cleaner.
3: You can meditate in that beauty steam for like about, 10 minutes and just sit there and meditate, and it's great. It's just a great feeling.
1: But we're going to pop a little bit of the Marigold Glow into your facial steam so you can get the benefits of the herbs while you're steaming today.
4: I'm ready for my close-up.
5: Oh my God, that's so fetch.

0: You look like a ninja warrior right now.
1: A ninja turtle or a ninja warrior?
0: Both.
1: Okay. Donatello?
0: Michelangelo.
1: Okay.
2: Okay, this doesn't sound crazy, but I feel like my individual pores are clearing out.
3: That's going to make it absorb quicker. So when you're tapping, it's spreading, and then you can blend it in. Yeah, get it all into the beer hair, too. It's got hyaluronic acid, so you're going to feel it.
4: What most men love about this is it softens the hair and the skin around the hair, so you'll get a cleaner, nice, softer, smoother shave. Having a steam is going to help the products work better for you. So at the end of the day, your razor burn will be more manageable.
0: So naturally, I have some like redness through my skin right through here. I'm interested to see how the mask and the steam combination affects that.
4: If you're doing this consistently and you're using products to kind of help with the redness, those products are going to work better for you.
1: I feel pretty.
0: And the redness is already like, I feel like it looks good, right?
5: Yeah.
1: I feel really soft and touchable right now. Wink, wink.
0: It feels so good. My skin feels so clean. And like really moisturized too.
1: I think you got a new steam queen in here.
6: Yes, we have a stress mother.
7: Hi, I am Ben.
4: Ask them who they're gonna marry.
6: Prince George. He's gonna give me a ring.
8: Is the biggest troublemaker at a restaurant?
9: My name's Caitlin, I'm 15, and I make videos with my little sisters, Neil and Emma, just like funny, relatable videos.
6: I hope this is not too hot, dear. It says cold. Like your soul.
10: Hi, my name's Katie Stauffer, and we are here at Morrow's Cafe, which is one of our favorite places to eat in L.A. We basically just have an Instagram channel that's about our family.
8: Are you guys famous now?
6: Yes.
9: We live in Gilbert, Arizona, so it's like a farming community.
10: I like Arizona a lot, but there's more to do here. There's better shopping.
9: I just love the energy here, the excitement everywhere.
8: Do you ever mess around with your sister's food?
9: Since the girls are three, they cry a lot, and my brothers like to put salt in my drink.
10: It's crazy. There's five kids, so it's crazy. So I do really like to cook, but I don't like to clean up, so that's why we go out a lot. Kids are just kids, you know. I mean, bringing an iPad's great, and crayons are great, coloring.
9: We get a lot of attention because people recognize the twins, and they are very like, lively and fun. It's really weird and awesome because it happened like within one summer.
6: I find an autograph right now.
9: We come here almost every day for lunch, and the food's really good. I always get the pasta with clams in it.
10: My favorite dish, well, I have a few favorite things to eat here. One is Fred's pasta. It's literally the best pasta I've ever tasted. And the quinoa salad is really good. And the butter lettuce salad is really good, which I get double shrimp and a ton of tomatoes and the lemon dressing on it.
6: My favorite food is spaghetti. My favorite
11: coming up.
12: My crazy husband and I had the idea that we have never had a restaurant before.
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12: He just started building and it just took on a life of its own.
11: That's next. And later.
12: This isn't a petting zoo. It's an experience.
14: Something a little out of my comfort zone.
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11: This is my go-to.
16: 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Learn how these artists make some of the most bizarre...
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16: Resourceful...
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16: And unique artwork from communities around the country. When you meet the people behind the art, you get to appreciate every stroke of genius. Ever walk by a really long food line and think, those people are crazy?
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16: Why would anyone stand hours on their feet before they can sit down to eat?
20: It's the best thing I've ever had.
16: Worth the Wait takes you to the front of America's longest lines to answer one question. Is it worth the wait? From a massive 7-pound burrito to a slice of pie that has locals going crazy. We'll let you know what's worth it and what's not. This is Worth the Wait. This country is full of unusual places to see and amazing things to do. But only the locals really know where to go. On My Go-To, we discover some of the strangest...
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16: ...most secret...
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16: ...and spectacular spots you can visit in cities across America. 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So here on Out of Office, we're taking you to some of our favorite vacation spots, where the locals show us how to really relax.
22: And I could feel it when I went from one bath to the next.
16: Take in the sights.
23: You can see the mountains, the city, the trees inside of it.
16: And have some fun.
24: Yeah, punch it, Chewy.
16: So finish your last work email and join us as we go out of office.
25: You're watching My Go-To.
12: My crazy husband and I had the idea that we have never had a restaurant before, so we wanted to do something of our own.
13: I wanted to do something more fun than a sign out there.
12: He just started building, and it just took on a life of its own.
26: So they have the treehouse out front, but I've had people ask me, they're like, is that really a restaurant? Like, is it just that tiny building in the tree? And so, you know, we'll tell them you have to walk up the path into the woods, and then there's the restaurant.
13: Right away, people started calling this Treehouse Cafe. And the kids right away started telling me, can we eat the treehouse? Can we eat the treehouse? And after I heard that so many times, I thought, kids are asking for it, and I mean, it'd be fun.
12: We do have an actual treehouse for dining, and it seats up to 20 people. But it's a lot of fun because there's a big tree right smack in the middle of the treehouse.
27: There's a tree out in the backyard.
13: Hi, I'm Brent Scott.
12: My name's Terrell Scott, and we're at Magnolia, Texas at the Treehouse Cafe, a.k.a. 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
28: What you feel when you step out onto that gravel drive is that you're home.
29: We saw the treehouse out front and came exploring to see what was back here.
12: We're quite the destination. When Brent built the treehouse in the parking lot, that's our trademark and landmark.
28: I have been coming here since about the day they opened. It's been kind of an evolution. And none of us knew where it was going. But what's funny about this is that the owners didn't know where it was going either.
13: Day by day, it just kind of took on a life of its own, really. We had a two-year plan, and we had planned on if we had a business to sell after 2 years, we were going to sell it. And if we didn't have, we were going to rent the place out. And as it turns out, we've been here for 7.5 years.
29: It's a pretty crazy place. Mr. Brent, the owner, is a mess sometimes. He's a big kid.
28: My first thought is he needs therapy.
13: I was going to just do it for Halloween, and it turned out to be such a hit that we have people literally bringing someone new in every day, telling them, hey, can we sit over at that booth?
28: As hard as he works, that brings him joy to see us be responsive, but he still needs to go to therapy.
13: It's a lot of fun.
30: We just love the treehouse. Craig over here, he comes all the time.
12: So we do have an actual treehouse for dining. It's reservations only, so we can get it ready. The tree is really, really tall, and we have to leave a little leeway because it does sway and bend.
13: I never realized how fulfilling so many things would be about the restaurant and cooking.
31: Beef livers omelet and kicking sticks.
13: I never realized how fulfilling it would be to be in the kitchen and look out the window and see somebody taking a picture of their food. Or when somebody walks over the serving window and says, hey man, that was the best burger I ever had.
28: This has been always run by people that took a chance, came in here, built this amazing treehouse. Everything here comes from somewhere. Old tools from the shed, church pews from a church that's 150 years old. So sometimes some of us bring things that we think, oh, I bet they'll like that at the treehouse. And the next thing you know, you see it's become part of their world. If you're having a bad day or you're having a great day, it's a place that you just want to be.
25: Up next,
32: the Battle of Cantini is what inspired the name of this entire estate.
0: worked on trying to take down some of the ropes and barriers to get people really close to things.
25: And later,
1: the vibe is just,
2: it's awesome.
1: Chill.
25: You're watching My Go-To.
16: We should all be staying active. And here on Pumped, we show you all the different ways members of your community are keeping in shape. Meet people who can make a gym wherever they go.
3: You can literally make anything and everything yours.
16: Proving that age is just a number.
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3: 80.
16: And challenging what we think is possible.
6: 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Get up. That's what I love.
3: Make anything and everything yours.
16: Proving that age is just a number.
4: How old are you?
3: 80.
16: And challenging what we think is possible.
6: Get up, baby. Get up. That's what I love.
7: Can't breathe.
16: Put on your sweats and join us to get pumped. 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So we're introducing you to some of the most amazing pets we've met.
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16: 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Learn how these artists make some of the most bizarre...
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16: Resourceful...
18: Everything around me inspires me.
16: And unique artwork from communities around the country. 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
15: We're heading to Whittier, Alaska, which is a town you can only get to through one of the longest tunnels in all of North America.
32: It's almost a fairyland with these incredible streams coming down the mountains and beautiful foliage. Just about everyone lives in the same building.
33: Really unique. But to live within and amongst 240 people in Alaska's first gated and only gated community is world class.
34: Everybody works together. I mean, as a community, yes, I love it down here.
35: I was born in Taiwan, then we decided to come up to see a different world.
36: It's a totally different world here, huh?
33: We're not a homogenous group. We've got our Filipinos, we've got our Samoans, you got your white, you've got natives here. Instead of whatever else, you know, is causing strife, you know, causing controversy, we have to get along here.
37: People from all walks of life have ended up here in Whittier. And here we are, together.
25: You're watching My Go-To.
38: I like that it's his man cave.
0: He loved bringing people here and showing it off.
39: Hey, everybody. Jesse Kirsch in Wheaton, Illinois, checking out the McCormick House, the publisher of the Chicago Tribune, one of the most important newspapers in the country, lived here. And this is more than just a house. It's a place to entertain, to impress, to let everyone know you mean business.
38: Now we're in the heart of the suburbs, but this was the middle of nowhere, the country back then.
0: A guy that was already wealthy, very prominent, very powerful, gave up everything when he entered World War I and became an officer in the military. Pretty much self-taught at the Battle of Cantini is what inspired the name of this entire estate. He just lived here, laughed here, cried here probably. I mean, you know, all the things that we experience as people today, he experienced in this house.
38: Just on a bigger scale.
0: Much bigger scale, yes. But we've worked on trying to take down some of the ropes and barriers to get people really close to things, and I think that's what makes us unique.
38: It's really crazy to have something like this tucked away back here.
40: Green fields all around.
0: It was part for show, vanity, certainly. It's Georgian Revival. His family came from Virginia before coming to Chicago. And what you see here, to some degree, replicates some of those Georgian plantations, or southern plantations.
38: People who aren't from Chicago or may not be putting two and two together, who was Joseph Medill and who was Robert McCormick?
0: Well, Joseph Medill came to Chicago in 1855 to take over a very small, struggling newspaper, the Chicago Tribune. He was one of the earlier promoters of Abraham Lincoln. Joseph Medill died shortly after the house was built. His grandson, Robert McCormick, inherited it.
38: McCormick being like the Reaper?
0: The same one, yes, the same family.
38: That's a lot of money floating around here.
0: Yes. We always like to say that, you know, McCormick was not self-made. He had a silver spoon in that mouth really early on. But even though he was born a very wealthy man, he really worked hard throughout his entire life. Very motivated, almost like a Renaissance man. And of course, we know Mr. McCormick as being editor and publisher of the Chicago Tribune, like his grandfather. But Mr. McCormick also understood the value of multimedia.
39: So you might know the story of the Chicago Tribune Tower, that some of the bricks toward the bottom are from historic landmarks. The colonel did that in his own home. Check this out. We've got a piece of the Appomattox Courthouse where they ended the Civil War. And then just down the way, a piece of Abraham Lincoln's tomb.
0: Worked on trying to take down some of the ropes and barriers to get people really close to things, and I think that's what makes us unique.
39: All kinds of stuff to check out in there. There's a movie theater, an enormous library, a dining hall, not to mention two different floors filled with bedrooms. Lucky Lindy slept right there.
0: Red Green just delivered ice to this house.
18: Ice, food. Ice, food.
39: And that's what made him strong enough to play for the Bears.
0: Apparently. It was Wheaton here in the Cantina with those big blocks of ice.
39: If I spend a couple of weeks here this summer lifting ice for you guys, I'll walk up and down the steps.
0: I'll
39: be in the draft next year.
0: Good, yeah. I mean, who knows? Who knows?
1: You're watching My Go-To. Up next.
37: They're smarter than a horse, but maybe not as willing to please you as a German Shepherd.
2: A lot of fun. Very relaxing.
3: I didn't know that you could do this in New Jersey.
16: Nothing brings people together like a great meal. And at Bite Size, communities coming together around food is what we're all about. Join us as we take you around to some of the best and most unique restaurants around the country. You'll meet the people behind some of the best eats in town and hear the stories behind the meals.
4: Here's my father, Paco Lopez.
16: See some of the craziest dishes they have to offer.
5: We are eating 30 feet of pasta.
16: And meet some of the customers taking on their challenges. Let us add a little flavor to your day at Bite Size. What is true kindness? How can we help our neighbors in need? Maybe it's as simple as a smile or a hug.
11: All sorts of emotions.
12: Yeah.
16: All Good is about finding everyday people doing good in their communities.
13: So they come here and they can get their food, personal items, everything.
16: Reaching out.
17: The community has a good heart. I didn't think they would have helped me like this.
16: And putting other people first.
19: It takes them back to who they were when they weren't homeless.
16: Even on a tough day, we're here for you on All Good. The extraordinary bond we have with our pets is unlike any other. Here on Pet Project, we consider our furry friends members of the family, and we know you do, too. So we're introducing you to some of the most amazing pets we've met.
20: This is a duck I keep seeing everywhere.
16: The owners who go above and beyond to help them out.
21: I could tell it was love at first sight.
16: And the stories of resilient pets that inspire us all.
10: I used to have them pop a wheelie on camera.
16: So give yourself a treat and join us on Pet Project.
22: I'm Shirley Curry. I'm 82 years old, and I'm the gaming grandma. Go!
23: I'm Joseph Green. I'm 26 years old, and I'm Shirley's number one grandson. How'd you become the grandma gamer?
22: My son gave me a computer and a game and started me in both, and I became addicted.
23: Talk about your friendship with Joseph.
22: He just would comment and talk to me on my channel.
23: So, Joseph, you got a friend who's 82 years old and playing video games?
24: Yeah, can you believe it?
23: Boo! Oh my gosh!
26: Even though there's an age difference, we have a lot of things in common and obviously lots in video games.
22: Gaming is an open world and it should be open to everybody. And everybody should accept everybody into it.
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27: This is the best bar I've ever seen in my life. I've never been to anything quite like it.
28: We're kind of an adult playground / beer garden. Hi, my name's David Foreman. I'm the GM of Texas Truck Yard here in Houston, Texas. Our owner, Jason Basso, this concept just came to him. He wanted some place where he and his dad could go have a beer, and we opened in Lower Greenville 5 years ago. And we opened on Cinco de Mayo weekend 2018 in Houston. The vibe is just chill. You know, you can get buckets of beer, hang out with your friends. You come in here, you'll find old people, young people, middle-aged people, and all different races. Everything is welcome at Truck Yard.
6: This is a really cool place. We love it.
7: Yeah, this is a great Saturday to hang out. Like, live music, the Ferris wheel, good drinks. We love Truck Yard.
28: The Ferris wheel is very operational. We probably do 250 rides on Saturday when the weather's nice. Our owner decided he wanted a Ferris wheel, so he put our GC on it. He went and found one, and we bought it. It was purchased out of New York and brought here on that trailer. And once we erected it permanently, we cut the trailer up and turned that trailer into our stage. We're kind of an adult playground slash beer garden. It's just a place to hang out with your friends or your family and have a good time.
7: We randomly found this place on Instagram, and we love it. Everybody's just out here having a great time.
8: I think it's fantastic, man. It's great for the city. The beers are fantastic. The cocktails are great. The food is great. I really enjoy that.
28: Our Philly cheesesteaks are definitely better than the ones in Philly. We use better meat. Ribeye. It's got a lot of fat in it. Just really enhances the flavor of the beef. That's the only food item we make here. If you don't want a cheesesteak, you're definitely going to find something else that you like. We have about 33 trucks that are partnered with us, so we have different trucks every day. They're going to be able to find fries for the kids or some sushi for the mother-in-law or whatever. There's going to be something for everyone here.
9: I like options, and I'm actually going to try each food truck.
28: We love dogs. We'll have 15 or 20 dogs running around here.
11: I'm here today to celebrate our dog's second birthday, me and my wife. We're drinking beers, we're eating cookie cake, and then the dogs are eating dog cake.
9: The atmosphere is very relaxed, casual. We've got dogs, everybody's friends, just a good time.
12: It's probably one of the best local places around here. Just a bunch of places to hang out and have fun.
28: Well, I've lived in Houston all my life. Houston is a tremendous city, and we feel like we offer something that just nobody else has in Houston. So there are a couple of beer gardens, but we don't think they're near as cool as we are.
14: It's awesome. It was a good idea.
15: Best idea ever.
18: It really started with a llama quest. Walk, llama. Good boy.
3: I was like, what country are we going to do this? Because I didn't know that you could do this in New Jersey.
18: Bless you. This isn't a petting zoo. It's an experience that I hope can be pretty special.
25: It's so enjoyable having a little companion along with you.
29: Something a little out of my comfort zone.
18: So Gunner's the youngest. He loves people. He could take selfies with you all day.
29: Gunner's noticing lots of overhead branches today.
18: No, that's not.
29: And grass on the ground.
18: He likes when you tell him he's handsome. Oh yeah, that would be the camera. The walk itself can vary between about a mile and a quarter up to almost 2 miles. You just let go of all the noise in your head because you're present. You know, you want to be present.
30: We saw it on Facebook. We've watched people have so much fun with it. And I said, you know, I would really like to try that. It looks like it's a lot of fun, very relaxing. Very enjoyable.
3: It's kind of a different spin on your average hike.
18: When my kids were in college, and I have twins, and so I was going to be an empty nester all at once, and I was trying to think what the next thing would look like. I knew all along it was going to be llamas. After a while, I loved it so much that I thought, well, let me figure out how to make a business of this. And then that's when it really became Second Wind Llama Adventures. We're right on the edge of Collier's Mill Wildlife Management Area. So there's beautiful walking trails and horseback trails, and there's a pretty lake. Just walking out of my backyard, I have like 5 square miles of nature right there. Upon arrival, our icebreaker is we meet the chickens.
29: This has to do with pecking order. She's got little scabs.
3: Oh.
18: Once we do that, they get to meet each of the llamas individually. You can come give him a scratch or pet him. So this is Carbon. He might come forward to give you little kisses.
30: He's having a great time.
18: He is the sweetest thing, a lover. This is Eddie. He was my first llama love.
3: Oh.
18: If he's in the mood, sometimes he'll give you a hug. So this is Jimmy. He has one speed slow and a little bit faster on the way home.
3: Walk, llamas.
18: So Gunner's the youngest. He loves people. He could take selfies with you all day.
29: Gunner's noticing lots of overhead branches today.
7: No, that's enough.
29: And grass on the ground.
18: He likes when you tell him he's handsome. Oh yeah, that would be the camera. Clemente's a little shy. Yay, Clemente, you did it.
3: We've gotten along great today.
18: He's a really fun and proper llama. You get to touch them. You get to practice inside my pasture.
0: He's an opportunistic eater.
18: You know, these guys have all been to this rodeo before. We know how to go around the cones, and we're going to listen to you. Step over, Eddie. Step over. Good boy.
2: I thought maybe they'd just automatically follow each other, but you really do need to be in control of your llama.
3: They are animals with complex emotions.
18: Oh, I think they're magical. They're smarter than a horse, but maybe not as willing to please you as a German Shepherd. And people leave here soothed in some way, I think.
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16: Celebrating companies and the people behind them that are secretly awesome.
35: Go after those dreams and make them happen.
36: Story living is experiencing the magic. It is writing the next best chapter of your life. It's, you know, meeting new friends and finding places to socialize and just creating new stories. And we're just so happy to have the opportunity to welcome our residents and guests here to experience something that only Disney can do. Cotino is Story Living by Disney's first residential community and is located here in Southern California. In the first phase, we do have Long Table Park, which is a age-qualified neighborhood for 55 and up. But then we also have Home Collections in our multi-generational section as well. And we expect that the first residents will move in early 2025.
37: This is a full community, and what we're hoping is that folks here can treat this like their creative oasis. We're very lucky that Walt has roots here to the Coachella Valley. You know, he used to come, and he brought his Imagineers, his animators, and they would come to be inspired. They would come and use it as a creative outlet. And so we're bringing forward that same legacy as we think about what we hope for the residents here.
36: What you're looking at is the town center, and this is what I'm looking most forward to. It'll be a wonderful collection of shops, dining, restaurants, entertainment, that will be able to tie in Disney programming, but also a place for people to enjoy, out-of-towners, to come and relax, whether they want to shop, dine, or if they want to hang out at our public beach. This right here is what we call the heartbeat of the community. And this is the Artisan Club, which is a voluntary membership to all residents. And that is where we'll have a beachfront restaurant, beachfront bar, sports courts, tennis courts, pickleball courts, creative spaces, a fitness studio, all anchored by Disney programming through the Artisan Club. Members will have the opportunity to be able to rent out the Par House as a venue. It is the venue that was modeled after the home in Incredibles 2. Imagine a Disney fairy tale wedding, or imagine a corporate retreat.
38: The story is really about the residents and the community. This is what makes this so very, very different, because it isn't just about our programming, which will be spectacular, but it is really where our residents and the community can write and live their own story.
36: You know, we're really looking forward to the jewel of our community, which is Cotino Bay. It's going to be a place for people to recreate, to entertain, to enjoy activities such as stand-up paddleboards or watercrafts, or just taking a dip in the lagoon. It's going to be absolutely amazing. And I also am excited that we will be able to offer similar activities at the Town Center when that opens for the Greater Coachella Valley. You can book a reservation or an appointment here at the sales studio here at Cotino, or you can go on storylivingbydisney.com for more information.
0: Franklin Chang Diaz. I was born in Costa Rica, and I always wanted to be an astronaut since I was very, very little. I was the first Latino selectee as an astronaut in the NASA program, and that was the beginning of a new life for me. 25 years as an astronaut, I flew more than anyone, except for one of my colleagues. The two of us tied the record for the most space flights, 7 flights. I think space ought to be open to the whole world. It doesn't make any sense that space be just the realm of a few. And it is the future of our civilization. As I left NASA and I became now an entrepreneur trying to do my bit, my contribution to humanity's survival, I'm going now into the field of rocket propulsion. Humanity eventually will have to leave, the bulk of humanity will have to leave the home planet. The goal that I've set out to accomplish, along with my company, is to develop the transportation capability that will enable humans to really, truly become a multi-planet species. The goal of our company, Ad Astra Rocket Company, as the name implies, is a company that aims to the stars. And we are developing the Vasimir engine, a very advanced plasma-based propulsion system that would offer the possibility for humans to have access to the entire solar system. And most people don't have any idea that just behind the Japanese restaurant or a couple of the fast food in the gas station here at the corner, that we have the most powerful plasma engine in the world, and we're testing it just as we speak. We feel that we are trailblazers. We are just opening up a whole new technology field of propulsion. Eventually, we will be deploying it in space, and it will be part of the infrastructure that will enable humans to move around and much more efficiently and much more economically and faster, much faster. We want to go to Mars fast. When you go to space, there is what astronauts refer to as the overview effect, the fact that you are able to see the planet as a whole, as an entity that is really the home of all of us. You realize that we're all in this together. And so it is our responsibility.

0: Art can inspire, uplift, and give us a whole new perspective on things. On Stroke of Genius, we find creativity from all over the country and take you inside the minds of their brilliant creators. Learn how these artists make some of the most bizarre...
1: Hi, I'm Diana Wood, the crazy power wash artist.
0: Resourceful...
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0: And unique artwork from communities around the country. When you meet the people behind the art, you get to appreciate every stroke of genius. Ever walk by a really long food line and think, those people are crazy?
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0: Why would anyone stand hours on their feet before they can sit down to eat?
4: It's the best thing I've ever had.
0: Worth the Wait takes you to the front of America's longest lines to answer one question. Is it worth the wait? From a massive 7-pound burrito to a slice of pie that has locals going crazy, we'll let you know what's worth it and what's not. This is Worth the Wait. This country is full of unusual places to see and amazing things to do. But only the locals really know where to go. On My Go-To, we discover some of the strangest...
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0: 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Everyone needs a break from their 9-to-5, and we know you don't want to spend those vacation days on the couch. So here on Out of Office, we're taking you to some of our favorite vacation spots, where the locals show us how to really relax.
6: And I could feel it when I went from one bath to the next.
0: Take in the sights.
7: You can see the mountains, the city, the trees inside of it.
0: And have some fun.
8: Yeah, punch it, Chewy.
0: So finish your last work email and join us as we go out of office. Welcome back to Secretly Awesome.
9: My dad, if he was a hunter, if he had shot a deer, he would have gone and taken it to the vet and tried to get it well again. He just hated to see a car butchered. So many people, you know, they'd sell parts off of them. His philosophy was he wanted to sell whole cars. His job was to fix cars. He didn't want to tear them all apart. We're in Wayne County in the little town of Pikeville, North Carolina. We're about 7 miles north of Goldsboro. I'm Robert J. Collier, Jr. My dad was senior. My dad, he actually became a Nash dealer in 55. So we have the papers where he has American Motors, a brand new logo for American Motors when he was granted his franchise. People often ask us, you know, why did you let this car sit outside? Well, we were actually, you know, buying and selling cars actively, and some of them just, you know, some people's philosophy, some dealership says we don't keep a car more than 60 days, but that, we didn't believe in that. The cars, even though they may have depreciated some, some of them have actually appreciated, and so we're sort of wrapping up our legacy here. You know, we've had people visit, and we've had all kinds of cars, and it's time to sort of wrap it up. And since my father passed away, my wife and I are executors, and we will be, you know, eventually just, you know, getting rid of everything. But we want to find as many homes for cars as we can. We've sold about 50 here in the past year, and we have about, I don't know, 2 to 250 left. And you know, eventually, at last resort, will be to crush them. But we want to try to find, you know, I'm sort of hoping to find as many people to buy cars.
10: Moss is the oldest terrestrial plant on Earth. It actually crawled out of the primordial sea 500 million years ago. It's widely credited with oxygenating this world as we know it. It's the only non-vascular plant on Earth. What that means is it has no roots. So it gets all of its moisture and nutrients through the leaf, completely opposite from every other plant. We are here in Totowa, New Jersey at Moss Acres Biophilic Design Studio. From the Delaware Valley, Totowa, New Jersey is about 2 hours. I'm the moss boss. Sheet moss, cushion moss, rock cap moss, and also reindeer moss. That's about 5 mosses out of 15,000.
11: This one is called chartreuse. It kind of looks like a lime green.
10: So today we're going to be making a 1x1 square foot mini moss wall panel. Something that we do a workshop for every Saturday. It's fun, it's creative.

0: You can't make it wrong. They always look good.
1: Definitely feel like when I'm around moss, it makes me feel more creative and magical.
2: Getting in touch with the nature of everything and being able to create art through it is very beautiful.
0: Moss can go dormant and can be stored, like around you see here on walls and tables, without moisture for years. They found moss that was 10,000 years old, rehydrated it, the water gets back in the cells and it starts to go right back into photosynthesize. It's a beautiful wall covering, it soothes the senses. We have moss that can be look modern, we can have moss that looks rustic. It's just, you know, it's something that has really grown in popularity. It's important to educate people on moss. I mean, a lot of people, like we were saying, don't understand moss. They think it's a nuisance and don't understand the benefits of it. If we could educate everybody about how important moss is to our civilization and why we are where we are today and to embrace it instead of removing it, that's a win.
3: Can inspire, uplift, and give us a whole new perspective on things. On Stroke of Genius, we find creativity from all over the country and take you inside the minds of their brilliant creators. Learn how these artists make some of the most bizarre...
4: Hi, I'm Diana Wood, the crazy power wash artist.
3: Resourceful...
5: Everything around me inspires me.
3: And unique artwork from communities around the country. When you meet the people behind the art, you get to appreciate every stroke of genius. Ever walk by a really long food line and think, those people are crazy?
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3: Why would anyone stand hours on their feet before they can sit down to eat?
7: This is the best thing I've ever had.
3: Worth the Wait takes you to the front of America's longest lines to answer one question. Is it worth the wait? From a massive 7-pound burrito to a slice of pie that has locals going crazy, we'll let you know what's worth it and what's not. This is Worth the Wait. This country is full of unusual places to see and amazing things to do. But only the locals really know where to go. On My Go-To, we discover some of the strangest...
8: This is a brain of a gorilla.
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3: 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But only the locals really know where to go. On My Go-To, we discover some of the strangest...
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12: Caviar is the roe of sturgeon mixed with salt. Simple as that. Now, caviar only comes from sturgeon. Anything that you buy that might be a salmon roe, trout roe, is not real caviar. I'm Sabina Mata, and this is Marshallbrook Farm. We produce Ocetra caviar here, which is the caviar that comes from Russian sturgeon. Russian sturgeon is one out of 27 species of sturgeon. We are the only producer of Russian sturgeon Ocetra in the United States. Russian sturgeon Ocetra is the second highest grade of caviar after beluga. There's a long history to the location of our facilities. It all started with the Lenore facility. There were four private partners, retired guys that just wanted to start something cool, so they decided to build a fish farm. Since we do rely on well water here, they had to stick with the recirculating technology, which means that 95% of the water in this facility is recirculated and reused 24/7. You have to imagine this facility alone has a water volume of 700,000 gallons. So if you imagine you would flow through, you would just use the water once and discharge all of it at the same time, that would have a high impact on the environment. So we do not do that. We reuse the water 24/7. 95% of our water is filtered internally. Oxygen is added to it. So it's a very sustainable way to farm fish. We do not use any hormones. We do not use preservatives. We don't use any antibiotics. So everything is natural, and we take good care of our animals here. And it takes a very long time for these animals to mature, 7 to 10 years typically. So we take care of these animals for that time period. We feed them, we clean the tanks, we make sure they're doing well up until maturation. So of course it is extremely important to us for an animal that we have raised for this long to produce a superior quality product. Any caviar that you buy on the market should be coming from farmed sturgeon. Many of the 27 species are endangered and close to extinction. It's important to find sustainable ways to farm species that are endangered, that are overfished and overexploited, to counter wild fisheries and to show, yes, we can make caviar or any other aquaculture product that is just as good as a wild-caught product. And I think we can prove that. We do stand on the farmer's market next to other vendors. We're right there next to them. We try to align with that and identify ourselves with that, because we're nothing but farmers, and we're trying to produce a local product that is sustainable and that is the highest quality that you can find on the market. So that's something to certainly be proud of.
10: When they walk through that door, they definitely start smiling. Their eyes open real wide because of all the different colors, all of the beautiful things that we carry. You walk out of here and you're looking like somebody. We're in Northeast Houston. My name is Carolyn Land. When I started my business in my garage in 1986, I have always loved hats. I used to wear a hat every day. My background is I worked at Balsing's, I worked at Foley's, I worked at Neiman Marcus. I worked with the fashion coordinator, Judy Ward, when I was a young woman. I would go off with the models and take their clothes. I just love seeing beautiful things, and that's how I got started and say, one day I am gonna own my own business. Then I left the garage when I wanted to expand, and I moved to my first strip center in Lamar, Texas. And then it got bigger and better. At this location, I moved here in 1999. I have always stayed in this community. You're definitely going somewhere with this bouquet of flowers. It's a gorgeous hat. It's a lot of ladies think they can't wear a hat. But if they come in here, we would definitely fit them in a hat. And when they leave out, they are very happy. You just gotta know how to position the hat on your head and feel good about yourself. And that's what I do. I feel good about me. I just love them. I wear every hat in this store. Every time somebody come in here and look for a hat, they're having a lot of teas, parties, and that kind of thing, and they want you to wear a fascinator. I'm going to the wedding. So a fascinator is a cute little hat that you put on with a sundress to go to a brunch, an after party with it. You can do a lot of things with it. I would wear this to the Derby first, and then I would use it for weddings, and I would use it to go to church. And I also would wear it to a party. And if I just want to put it on, I'll put it on. I love it. I love it. I've been in this type of business for over 30 years, and I just love it. That's why the store is still open. So every day I'm looking for bigger and better things. Every time the door opens, I am here. When you own something, you have to be here. This is what I love to do.
3: 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On Stroke of Genius, we find creativity from all over the country and take you inside the minds of their brilliant creators. Learn how these artists make some of the most bizarre...
13: Hi, I'm Diana Wood, the crazy power wash artist.
3: Resourceful...
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3: And unique artwork from communities around the country. When you meet the people behind the art, you get to appreciate every stroke of genius. Ever walk by a really long food line and think, those people are crazy?
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3: Why would anyone stand hours on their feet before they can sit down to eat?
7: It's the best thing I've ever
3: had. Worth the Wait takes you to the front of America's longest lines to answer one question. Is it worth the wait? From a massive 7-pound burrito to a slice of pie that has locals going crazy, we'll let you know what's worth it and what's not. This is Worth the Wait. This country is full of unusual places to see and amazing things to do. But only the locals really know where to go. On My Go-To, we discover some of the strangest...
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3: 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And who knows them better than the locals? On My Go-To, we head on down the side streets to find the beloved places you won't want to miss. Join us to find all the secret spots that the locals love on My Go-To. The extraordinary bond we have with our pets is unlike any other. Here on Pet Project, we consider our furry friends members of the family, and we know you do too. So we're introducing you to some of the most amazing pets we've met. So give yourself a treat and join us on Pet Project. Art can inspire, uplift, and give us a whole new perspective on things. On Stroke of Genius, we find creativity from all over the country. When you meet the people behind the art, you get to appreciate every stroke of genius. Welcome back to Secretly Awesome.
14: I sell records, but I sell enough to still be here. But I love to buy. That's my game. That's me at my best. Here, let's do this. It's a disaster. You know, best record shop or whatever they say in America, forget it. It's not true. This is a landfill, not a record shop. Landfill. In other words, this is not, you can't even get in here, so why would I even be in the same category as a record shop? However, I do, this is records. I heard this record, Don't Be Cruel by Elvis Presley, when I was 12 years old, and I went nuts. I kept listening to it for, I don't know what it was, but it just hypnotized me or mesmerized me or something. So I said, I got to get a place where I can put it all in one room. So that's where this place comes from. Care about school or job or anything else. All I wanted was that music. All groups, mostly black. So if it ended in S, I bought it, you know, and if we get home, it could be garbage, you know, but, and it probably was most of it, but we, every once in a while, you find something, oh my God, listen to this. So that's how all this started with me. I've worked my whole life. I'm 77 years old. I started buying records when I was 12, and I got nuts when I was 18. So 18, put that on paper, and I never stopped. Okay. If you want something nobody ever heard of, and you see the signs, do not enter, and keep moving, and don't bother, and all that crap, guess what? That brings people in here. I got so much stuff in here, it finally happened. I can't find it anymore. I spend half my day looking for a stupid record that I know I got. I sold it yesterday. Yesterday's a week ago. You know, they always say five. I tell somebody three. They say four. I say I got four. They got five. You know, it's always, I don't care. I ain't counting nothing. I didn't do this to make money. I did this to collect records. I got the best collection of what I love in the world. That part is true.
15: Little decisions that you make every day can make a difference. When you and your neighbors do it and the entire city does it, it can make a big difference. Imagine if we all get our hand soap and our toilet paper and our household personal care pantry staples delivered to us on the same day, at the same time, with no boxes. In theory, that could work, right?
16: Hey, there you go.
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16: From.
15: So the Rounds is a zero-waste refill and delivery service for the stuff you use every day. We literally make the rounds. So we drop off everything in reusable containers.
16: Dog treats.
15: We pick up your empties to put those back into the system with zero waste and in a much more sustainable way.
17: It's a no-brainer to me. I was really looking for a way to reduce waste while still getting the convenience and the products that I need. I was actually a milk delivery person myself in high school, so I was really excited to sign up and see that it was a sustainable alternative. They kind of learn how often I'm ordering these products, and so every week my order gets smarter. It feels great to know that I'm not, you know, polluting the streets and really helping our sanitation workers any way we can and helping the world.
15: Anybody in the city of Philadelphia can sign up for the Rounds. We are expanding our radius as fast as possible. Ultimately, we think this can be very successful in every city in the U.S. It does feel to me like this is why I was put on this earth, is to build a startup like this. Despite putting in the long days, you go to bed, you sleep, you know that you're making a difference, and it feels great.
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28: I get paid to do what I used to get yelled at in elementary school for doing.
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29: When visitors walk through the door, they walk in and just, what am I in?
3: We're in search of
30: the real magic of the universe.
28: The world outside of our window.
29: The magic that is this place.
3: A stroke of genius. First stop?
30: I had a few things posted, so I started to post a little more often. I have a million people that decided to follow me. Somebody started following me that suddenly I got a big spike in followers, and it was Elon Musk. He's since deleted his Instagram account, so that's kind of sad. Fun is in the title, physics fun. I put the two words together because usually people don't associate those two words together, right? But I want them to. I want them to realize physics is amazing. It's the tagline is physics is the real magic of the universe. I had a few things posted and I woke up one day and there was like 4,000 people following me. I thought that was interesting. So I started to post a little more often and then suddenly I had 20,000 followers and then I started posting on a daily basis. That there's enough people that kind of feel passionate as I do that I have a million people that decided to follow me. I wouldn't have guessed that. This is a coil of wire, and the coil is hooked up to some LEDs. So now if I spin this rapidly, you see that it generates electricity. If you can spin this thing on its side, it'll actually flip up. So if I spin it, some of the comments are, I didn't know this was physics, right? Or physics really is fun, or just people are surprised. And I've even had people write me and say that they started their own collection of these kind of things. And it's very rewarding just to see the response. It kind of looks, if I turn it around here, it will always hop up onto its stem, like so. Strange physics interacting with the tabletop that day. And so everything I post, I want them to see something that they might not have seen before and realize this is part of our natural world. You'll see here, Look Smarter Every Day just made a post. That's kind of fun. But if I look to my likes, it'll kind of update. So most people, if I just swipe, you'll see that here's three more likes and a follow just happened. And if I swipe again, four more likes. It just happens that way. Been a lot of time in here with the students. My favorite thing is when an engineering major decides to become a physics major. They just find the material so amazing that they change their life and they go for a different career path. But we have a leaf blower where we blow like a beach ball and it stays suspended in air. You've probably seen this. I set it back on the table. It has still winding down. And then as I'm walking over to look at my notes again, it fell over and it blew all my notes into this big, cloud of notes, like feathers being blown all over the room. And so students went crazy on that one. I'm almost thinking to do it on a purpose in the future. I guess my main thrust is I want my videos to speak for themselves. I just want the science to be first and foremost. Over a million people have joined me to look at most of my collection. It's like my museum is now online, and I've probably more people have looked at my objects than I ever could have expected.
0: Next up, a mom who got tired of ill-fitting glasses for her kids, so she decided to make them herself.
1: So the arms snap on and off. Usually when I just have regular glasses, they just break. So these ones don't really break because you can put them back together.
2: We just found over and over that we couldn't find what we wanted every time we shopped for eyeglasses. Someone would end up in tears, whether it was the kids or me.
5: A little up to the right.
2: Hi, my name is Heidi. I'm the founder of Fitz Frames. We're a custom eyeglass company that started out of a need for my own family. So I have three kids, and two of them have worn glasses since they were really tiny.
6: On the face and the kicks.
2: I never expected to enter the optical business. My background is in politics. I really started just looking into solutions for how to make a better eyeglass system. We launched Fitz Frames July 18th. One of our goals at Fitz is to make kids feel confident in their glasses. And we do that by really custom tailoring glasses to fit them and them only. Fitz has created an app. We've designed the process to be about under 5 minutes. So all you do is you download the app, you scroll through our 6 styles, 8 colors, you do the virtual try-on, pick the one that you like best, and then you just take 3 snapshots. It's really easy to do with your iPhone camera. And with that, that's the really cool part. We actually take measurements of your face down to the closest millimeter. So we're taking all this information, over 1,000 points on your face, in order to then take that information to our 3D printers. And they're custom fit for every single face. The most important thing is the fit, because if glasses don't fit right, kids aren't going to wear them. Kids' faces are changing all the time. So that's why we're also really excited about the technology. I want kids to feel really good in their glasses and to be excited about the process.
6: And then you have to follow the arrows.
2: We let them engrave whatever they want inside the frame. So kids can write their name or their lucky number or their birthday. The material that we use is a little bit more durable than standard acetate. And we also have this great snap fit hinge. If something happens and they get hit in the head with a ball or they fall down, it just pops right off and they put it right back in and keep playing. It's really important that parents get their kids' eyes checked, because the signs can be easy to miss. And then kids can have resulting problems where they don't realize they can't see and people think that they're behaviorally challenged or have a learning disability. It's hard for kids to communicate that things are blurry because they don't even know what that means. We're really excited about giving kids a sense of ownership and agency in choosing their glasses.
0: From a better way to fit kids with glasses to an easier way to get them to brush their teeth.
27: This isn't what every other kid does. I'm Melina Morse, I'm 14 years old, and I'm the CEO of Zolli Candy. We're here in New York at Duane Reade checking out the After You Eat treat for a healthy smile. I originally came up with the idea when I was 7 years old and on a trip to the bank with my dad. The bank teller offered me a lollipop, and my dad always told me, you know, you shouldn't have candy because sugar is terrible for your teeth. So I asked him, well, why can't you make a healthy lollipop that's good for my teeth so I could have candy and it wouldn't be bad for me? And after about 2 years of research and plant trials, Zollipops were born. that 2 years really consisted of lots of research on Amazon, on Google, and other retailer websites to see if there was any product like this on the market, and there wasn't. So our first prototypes were actually done in our kitchen. I had researched what a normal sugary lollipop ingredient would be, and then I replaced the sugary ingredients with healthier substitutes. So we bought those ingredients, and I started trying to create these lollipops in our kitchen, and let me tell you, it did not go good. Now I knew, you know, I can't do this by myself. You know, we just started running plant trials. We worked with a food scientist to perfect our formula. So definitely next is getting our new product on shelves. We've worked so hard on them, so we really just want to spend all of our time working on getting them on shelves. But I'm excited to see what the future holds.
4: Coming up, where the rest of us just hear noise, he hears music.
7: The process starts with the sound. As that kind of grows, then the musical ideas kind of come into focus.
4: And later, he's the creative mind behind some of your favorite superheroes.
8: As people started saying, you are the first Hispanic editor-in-chief, I started to feel, well, that's kind of cool.
3: We should all be staying active. And here on Pumped, we show you all the different ways members of your community are keeping in shape. Meet people who can make a gym wherever they go.
9: You can literally make anything and everything yours.
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3: And challenging what we think is possible.
11: Get up, baby. Get up. That's what I love.
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3: So put on your sweats and join us to get pumped. The extraordinary bond we have with our pets is unlike any other. Here on Pet Project, we consider our furry friends members of the family, and we know you do, too. So we're introducing you to some of the most amazing pets we've met.
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3: 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On My Go-To, we discover some of the strangest...
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4: Welcome back to Stroke of Genius. You and I might think it's just noise. This musician thinks otherwise.
7: It sounds ridiculous, but I'm 30 and I'm only learning how to ride a bike now. Definitely a necessity in Dallas. Things are a lot more spread out. Texas almost feels like its own country in a way. People are always surprised when I tell them that I moved to Dallas from New York. And then when I explain to them the reason, then everyone's like, oh, like, I understand. You know, growing up in Hong Kong and then living in New York for 10 years, pretty much like two of the densest places you can live. Pretty hectic all the time. Everybody's hustling, and I loved that for a long time. My life in Dallas is a lot slower. I wake up and then I just get into the lab, so to speak, and work on music and take my time. The composition process for me begins with sound. It's kind of backwards in a way from like the way a songwriter might write a song with harmony and lyrics and melody. I personally am really drawn to the imperfections, creating something that's visceral. When you put a microphone up to something and you record it, you're receiving something that's so impure. You're catching some sound from the environment, the sound resonating in a space. It's a snapshot. That moment is like never gonna happen again. The imperfections in the sound, it makes it feel alive. The process starts with the sound, and then usually that'll spark my imagination in some way, and I'll kind of start to map things onto the drums, and an environment starts to form out of that. When a sound environment starts to really click and take shape, it feels like I've built an instrument out of piecemealing a bunch of sounds together. As that kind of grows, then the musical ideas kind of come into focus. I think a lot of the times technology can get in the way and overcomplicate things, but for me, in this case, it really changed my life, actually. So these sensors are by a company called Sunhouse. It's called Sensory Percussion. It's essentially a technology that allows you to transform your drum kit into any kind of sample-based environment. You can teach the computer to understand different types of hits on the drums, and you can assign that to different samples. Being able to play, you know, melodies and harmony on the drums, what it's been able to give me is just like an immense sense of freedom. It's been able to help me take electronic into a very human and raw state. The possibilities are really endless in terms of what sounds I want to use, and it opened a door for me creatively. That's a huge part of, I feel like, my musical identity is improvisation, surprising myself. And it's interesting when technology does that for you, and technology leads the way, opens a door to like a new voice creatively that feels very honest.

0: I've been in Dallas for about a year and a half. Coming out here has been like a real breath of fresh air. I think in a lot of ways, slowing down and seeking out this stillness in my life has allowed me to kind of creatively stop the sensory barrage coming from the outside. And something about being in nature, especially the more isolated you can be, things that you feel like are really important kind of melt away. I think there's a general sense of ease that I get when I'm out in nature.
1: Coming up, it's a resale shop turned incredibly creative art gallery.
2: Nothing's for sale, nothing leaves, and artists repurpose and reactivate this amazing collection of items.
1: And later, the inspiring story of Marvel's creative director.
3: So my dad was like, hey, I saw this guy in the news, some guy named Stanley, and he has a character called Spider-Man. He took me by the hand and we went to the local candy store and we find the issue of Spider-Man and changed my life.
4: We should all be staying active. And here on Pumped, we show you all the different ways members of your community are keeping in shape. 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
7: 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That's what I love.
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4: 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Here on Pet Project, we consider our furry friends members of the family, and we know you do, too. 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
1: Welcome back to Stroke of Genius. It can be confusing, startling, amazing. However this museum makes you feel, it's unforgettable.
2: There's going to be a sense of being overwhelmed. There's going to be a sense of confusion. There's going to be a sense of wonder. And there's definitely going to be a sense of memory, because those are things that all make Elsewhere the magical place that it is.
20: I'm Emily Ensminger.
21: I'm Travis Laughlin.
20: And this is Elsewhere.
2: Elsewhere is a museum and an artist residency program housed in a former thrift store. The idea is that nothing's for sale, nothing leaves, and artists repurpose and reactivate this amazing collection of items amassed over those 60 years. When visitors walk through the door, there's one of two reactions. They walk in and just begin looking at things because they think we're a store and they want to buy them. Or there's a walking in and just a stopping at the front desk and a literal, what is this? What am I in? You're going to find toys that are from your childhood. You're going to find furniture. You're going to find record players. You're going to find records. There's really nothing that I can think of that you won't find here. And once people begin to wrap their brain around this concept of nothing being for sale, then they really begin to step into the magic that is this place. And they really begin to explore. And this is a museum that is meant to be explored. It's a museum that people are encouraged to engage with the art. People are encouraged to engage with the collection because it makes it more real. You know, if you pick up a toy that you had as a child, I mean, there you are. You're connected.
6: I love Elsewhere. I think it's absolutely critical for the city. It expands people's notions of art. I just think we're very fortunate to have it.
2: On the second floor, there's a series of rooms that were at one point a boarding house, and those rooms have been repurposed to house artists. They live here and elsewhere for approximately a month. They actually work and create utilizing the collection. It's quite revolutionary to think about a place that was utilized to sell goods and say, you know what, no more. This is not how we actually need to move through this world. This is not what we need to do. Things are overproduced. Things are mass produced. And at elsewhere, those things are reutilized. One of the things that is often lost in telling Elsewhere's story is the story of Sylvia Gray. And so frequently individuals come in here and they see the collection. They immediately think, oh, was she a hoarder? We say no. She was an entrepreneur. She was a woman whose husband passed away suddenly. She had three children to raise, and she needed to figure out how to do that. And she did. And there's something there that is incredibly powerful to so many people. I hope that when people come to visit, that they really think about this incredible woman who left a legacy that she didn't even realize would become such a legacy.
1: He lugs this 200-pound table an hour each way just so people can play a game he loves.
21: It all folds up 52 inches. Chess is an addictive game, so you got people who come here, they play 30, 40, 50, 60 games or more easily.
22: Well, I've been here since 2007, but the table's 21 years old. I'm bringing it from the south side. It all folds up 52 inches.
23: With the speakers and audio equipment, I would think it'd be close to 200 pounds. You know, I mean, if it's too light, the wind will knock it over. I only get about maybe 5-6 hours sleep or whatever, because I got to break it down. It takes 2 hours and an hour to travel home.
24: Kids complain all that. You know, grown-ups complain. They be all night long. You know, they come home from work. It's really coming right here, check.
23: If you look at it on this block here, you got across the streets, Chicago Symphony Orchestra, art from the Art Institute, and at Chess, all in one block. And then you got the two major parks. Then I got shade. I'm out the hot sun. And the lighting comes up at nighttime, washing downstairs. If you play so many games, well, your feet get tired, you just rest on the bench here. It's a good location.
22: When they see this table, they think I'm playing everybody. I'm just the average chess player, maybe 1700, 1800 ranking, but I'm making it possible with my talents to make people have people play each other. My occupation is commercial artist. Average chess player, maybe 1700, 1800 ranking, but I'm making it possible with my talents to make people have people play each other. My occupation is commercial artist, which is signs and graphics, and, you know, days I'm not doing chess.
25: Now you got on camera, right? Got on camera.
22: Yeah, I like doing what I'm doing, and come on down to the Art Institute. I guess they appreciate what I'm doing because they got rid of me. I've been here since 2007. The city likes what I'm doing. It brings people together. It's a social gathering spot.
1: Coming up,
26: it's always about family.
1: What's the secret to telling stories for Marvel?
26: When we are at our best, we reflect the world outside of our window.
4: We should all be staying active. And here on Pumped, we show you all the different ways members of your community are keeping in shape. Meet people who can make a gym wherever they go.
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3: 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That's what I love.
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4: So put on your sweats and join us to get pumped. 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Here on Pet Project, we consider our furry friends members of the family, and we know you do, too. 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
13: You don't want to skip anything on this. To the sausages. To the best worst you've ever had. We just wrapped Trahan and Sarah for the week, and one of my favorite things to do is to head out to my go-to spot, which is Worst Bar in Jersey City. Craving it already. Heading to get my sausage on. Some days we make a whole day out of hiking from Brooklyn to Jersey City. Just to eat the food.
27: Charlie, don't hold up the group. It's about a 30-minute hike for a day of goodness.
28: We got our house bratwurst, and then moving over to this tray, we have the halal cart, deli currywurst.
27: This is my ducktail I've been raving about. You could never get through all the amazing food that is in this city from every culture and part of the world. If you want to try it, it's somewhere here in New York City, and you never have to leave.
1: Welcome back to Stroke of Genius. He was born around the corner from where Peter Parker lives in Queens. Now he writes for him.
26: I get paid to do what I used to get yelled at in elementary school for doing. Daydreaming, making stuff up, and doodling in my book. My role at Marvel is I overlook the creative aspects of the company. I make sure that we're telling stories that are truly within the Marvel DNA. My family came long before the Cuban Revolution and hung a heavy cloud over everything because so many of our relatives could not get to us at that time. My Cuban heritage manifested itself immediately and in my life. I was speaking Spanish before I learned English. My dad was very, very big on we're Americans. We're Cubans and we're Americans. We don't forget our heritage, but speak the language as well as you can, graduate from college, and live the American dream. All the kids that I grew up with in my neighborhood came from every part of the world. We were all first generation, that sort of immigrant dream. It was always be a lawyer, be a doctor, be an accountant. Those are the things to shoot for. But my dad wasn't like that. He literally saw that I had artistic talent. And I could still remember from the very, my youngest days, him telling me, be an artist. First memory of comics is to this day extremely vivid. So my dad was like, hey, I saw this guy in the news, some guy named Stanley. And he has a character called Spider-Man. Stan had decided to tell a story about the evils of drug addiction. And this was huge news. It was big enough news that my father, he took me by the hand and we went to the local candy store. And we find the issue of Spider-Man and changed my life. Peter Parker lived in Forest Hills. I lived in Jackson Heights. I could ride my 3-speed to Peter Parker's house. Of course, I knew he didn't exist. But I also kind of knew that maybe he did. I'm also the first artist, primarily artist, to become editor-in-chief. And the idea of an artist being editor-in-chief really freaked a lot of people out. I felt a little pressure, like, well, I gotta kind of show them that an artist can do this job, too. As people started saying to me, you know, you are the first Hispanic editor-in-chief, I started to feel, well, that's kind of cool. I read our scripts for our television shows and comic books and animated shows. I work on our theme parks division. I'm kind of all over the place. And I still draw, and I still write. The audience is clamoring for all these characters. When we are at our best, we reflect the world outside of our window. Everything that I needed to know, that I think that I learned to have a leadership role here at Marvel, all happened on 95th Street between 37th Avenue and Roosevelt Avenue in Jackson Heights, where I grew up.
0: The first word that comes to me is family. I was lucky enough to finally get to go to Cuba. I get to meet my family, and there standing before me are these beautiful women who all, every single one of them, look like my mother, who passed away many years before. It was a great feeling to know that even though we're still far away, that there's family of mine out there. Whatever way it is that you deem to be success, it's always about family.
1: Got a favorite stroke of genius in your neighborhood? Hit us up on social and tell us about it.
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19: We're at Fort Bragg near the Soldier Recovery Unit, the SRU, which is here on Fort Bragg, North Carolina. I help run the cycling program here, and I also assist with the archery and air rifle. I met Jack when he came through the SRU. He was a soldier in transition here. He was involved with the program at the time, but it wasn't until he became a veteran and he learned about the Warrior Games and learned about the progress and the program to get into the Warrior Games where he really became vested in becoming a warrior heading down towards Orlando.
20: I was born in Carolina Beach, Wilmington area, and then in 2012 I graduated high school and joined the United States Army. And completed OSER, One Station Unit Training, down in Fort Benning, Georgia. And then got my first duty assignment out of Fort Hood, Texas, where I spent about 5.5 years total.
29: Ready?
20: This injury that I caused, I sustained a bursting fracture to my T7 vertebrae in my spine. And it was caused by a motorcycle wreck that where someone was backing out of their driveway and I swerved off the road and went straight into a ditch and went over my handlebars and landed on the top of my shoulders. I lost all sensation from my sternum down.
30: It was just worry for him because at the time he was 26 years old, middle of his Army career, progressing, advancing, getting promoted, having a good military career, and then it's just worrying about. It just worked out that I was able to quit my job and come move in with him.
20: My father moved in with me, helped me out a lot with everything, with transportation, with adapting my house, adapting my lifestyle to how I can still do things.
30: The games were offered to him, and it first started out as archery and air rifle. And so I was here, and I was taking him to those. And then he's been training, and then he's been put into all these cycling and the rowing and seated shot and seated discus. And so, I mean, every day, Monday through Thursday, it's taking them to training.
20: You just got to persevere. You got to not let things get to you as bad. And if you love doing something, continue doing it. Just you have to find a new way to go about doing it. Like archery, air rifles, doing all the stuff I'm doing in the Warrior Games. It's all just stuff I originally did and I really enjoy doing. But now I just have to go about doing it a whole different way. And like I said, you just got to be... You have to be persistent. You have to just persevere through things.
30: And I'm just happy that I'm able to help him with all of his needs and take care of him. He's my baby.
31: Taking my girlfriend out for one of her first shark snorkeling trips. There's a lot of misconceptions about sharks. It's cool to see, like, minds change. It's cool to see people grow. So I'm actually very, very excited. You ready?
32: Ready as I'll ever be. Let's go.
2: Hi, my name is Devon Strickland. I'm currently a PhD student at FIU.
3: I've always been into athletics. I've done baseball, I tried basketball, but what stuck was football.
2: When I reached college, not only did I just play football, but I was also the captain of the football team on a D1 level. So I'm not just a football player, I'm also a scientist that specializes in shark ecology.
3: As a kid, sharks just always looked cool to me. When I got to around high school, that's when I was actually able to get my first taste of marine biology and shark sciences as a whole. And from that point on, that kind of got me hooked to the career path.
2: I've had many coaches, I've had many mentors throughout my life, and one of them just so happened to be Dr. Mike Hitehouse.
5: I mean, one of the things we try to do is give opportunities to everyone who has an interest in. Devon's one of our superstar students who taken an opportunity, seized it, and now, you know, that's a launch pad for outstanding stuff to come.
2: And I got the opportunity to team up with Dr. Mike Hitehouse for National Geographic Sharkfest episode, Bull Shark versus Hammerhead.
5: Oh, there's a shark right there.
6: And this fish is longer than I am tall.
5: You're going to see Devon come in there, and we're going to be working on catching big bull sharks to take swabs to figure out bull shark versus hammerhead, who wins. It's really exciting to watch the progression as he spends more time in the field, and you know, we'll be leading his own teams very soon.
3: I love getting my hands dirty. I love getting out into the field. We're going to be going up to West Palm and taking my girlfriend out for one of her first shark snorkeling trips. It's cool to see, like, minds change. It's cool to see people grow. So I'm actually very, very excited.
7: Seeing sharks has actually kind of made me more fascinated by them. And he's taught me a lot about just, like, marine biology in general. If I'm with Devon, I feel safe. But if I were alone, then I'd be like, no.
3: Usually football players have this negative persona where they're just the big, dumb athlete or the big, dumb jock. I just wish that a lot more people were more open-minded towards sharks. They're also really fascinating creatures. There's a lot of misconceptions about sharks.
2: I've never really seen them as the killer that the media wants to make them out to be, you know. They're just here to mind their own business. They're just going about their own day, just like how we are going about ours.
5: We probably hear about just about every attack that occurs on social media or the main news. But the fact is, there are very few worldwide. I mean, your chances of getting bitten by a shark are much lower than other threats at the beach.
7: They're so magnificent to see up close. It definitely changes my perspective of sharks. I remember they're a predator, but they don't look so daunting.
2: So while we were down there, we ended up seeing 3 sharks total. One huge silky, and then 2 smaller sandbars.
7: That one was big. I wasn't expecting that one.
5: I think we're really turning a corner with sharks. We still have work to do, but it's so important that people have role models that they can look up to and say that I can do that.
2: There's not many black people, you know, in the field or even just doing these type of activities. It's definitely like a really cool feeling, a really good feeling being a role model.
7: And the cool thing about Devon is that he's done both worlds. So he's in this world that's just so unknown, especially within that community, you know, with sharks and ocean sciences. But he's been in football, so he's been able to kind of show people that you can do both and it's possible.
2: There's always something new to learn. There's always something new to find out. And so it's just all about flipping that page and just taking that leap. To watch Bull Shark vs. Hammerhead and other great shows.

0: We should all be staying active. And here on Pumped, we show you all the different ways members of your community are keeping in shape. Meet people who can make a gym wherever they go.
1: You can literally make anything and everything yours.
0: Proving that age is just a number.
2: How old are you?
1: 80.
0: And challenging what we think is possible.
3: Get up, baby. Get up. That's what I love.
4: Can't breathe.
0: So put on your sweats and join us to get pumped. The extraordinary bond we have with our pets is unlike any other. Here on Pet Project, we consider our furry friends members of the family, and we know you do, too. So we're introducing you to some of the most amazing pets we've met.
5: This is a duck I keep seeing everywhere.
0: The owners who go above and beyond to help them out.
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7: You see having Papa Wheelie on camera.
0: So give yourself a treat and join us on Pet Project. This country is full of unusual places to see and amazing things to do. But only the locals really know where to go. On My Go-To, we discover some of the strangest...
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0: 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Nothing brings people together like a great meal. And at Bite Size, communities coming together around food is what we're all about. Join us as we take you around to some of the best and most unique restaurants around the country. You'll meet the people behind some of the best eats in town and hear the stories behind the meals.
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0: And meet some of the customers taking on their challenges. Let us add a little flavor to your day at Bite Size. You're watching Localish.
12: I've read that it is one of a kind place.
13: There you go.
14: I think you just have to keep hitting them until you find a good one.
15: Look for the one that has the most hits.
12: Nowhere else you'll find rocks which ring. So it's almost like a miracle.
16: It's just such a neat place where you can bang on the rocks and get different sounds out of it.
17: I like how there's so many rocks here and that you can just hit them and they make weird sounds.
18: It's amazing. Let me tell you, I love nature.
19: Awesome. I like banging the rocks, and I like climbing and jumping the rocks.
16: It's really exciting in the short period of time that you can walk and explore, and all the rocks that were left here from the Ice Age. It's just such a cool natural phenomenon.
12: Past experience has been the deeper you go inside, the rocks ring better, and the bigger they are, they ring better. You have to check it out to believe it, that they really make a sound. They really have that ringing noise to it. Don't forget to bring your hammers.
16: It's just so neat that everybody is out here enjoying nature and seeing something that really you can't see everywhere else.
0: Nothing brings people together like a great meal. And at Bite Size, communities coming together around food is what we're all about. Join us as we take you around to some of the best and most unique restaurants around the country. You'll meet the people behind some of the best eats in town and hear the stories behind the meals.
10: Here's my father, Paco Lopez.
0: See some of the craziest dishes they have to offer.
11: We are eating 30 feet of pasta.
0: And meet some of the customers taking on their challenges. Let us add a little flavor to your day at Bite Size. What is true kindness? How can we help our neighbors in need? Maybe it's as simple as a smile or a hug.
20: All sorts of emotions.
17: Yeah.
0: All Good is about finding everyday people doing good in their communities.
21: So they come here and they can get their food, personal items, everything.
0: Reaching out.
22: The community has a good heart. I didn't think they would have helped me like this.
0: And putting other people first.
23: It takes them back to who they were when they weren't homeless.
0: Even on a tough day, we're here for you on All Good. The extraordinary bond we have with

0: Their pets is unlike any other. Here on Pet Project, we consider our furry friends members of the family, and we know you do too. So we're introducing you to some of the most amazing pets we've met.
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0: The owners who go above and beyond to help them out.
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4: When I surf, I often I don't want to come back on land. 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When I come back on land and I change out, I feel a bit more disabled. But when I'm out on the water, it really makes me feel alive and, you know, intense.
5: Out with Dan, we watched, you know, surfing with him and having fun. We were looking at how he was actually surfing. We said, you know what? We're going to be able to help him take his surfing to a whole nother level.
4: We started collaborating about how could we make a custom surfboard that would work to fit my unique center of gravity, my unique body shape.
5: We've learned so much. That's not just helping Dan, but it's helping every single one of the veterans that we serve.
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0: You're watching Localish.
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6: 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Mighty Real is a performance and a production that just celebrates the queer experience. 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
7: So Mighty Real is inspired by 90s sitcoms, and it's a sketch comedy variety show. So Mighty Real is going to have a lot of sketches, it's going to have stand-up, and we even have some poetry for the show, too.
6: It centers the narratives and experiences of queer folks of color. Started out as a live music event. I was really inspired by In Living Color and Saturday Night Live and Mad TV and even, like, Mickey Mouse Club as well. And, like, let's take those elements and, you know, put our experience into it. Sketch comedy in particular tends to center, like, white men.
7: What makes Mighty Real unique is that the full production of this show is made up of black and brown queer folks. We're behind the scenes, we're in front of the scenes, like, we're on stage, behind the stage.
6: There's a lot of really funny sketches, and we also have some song parodies as well. One of my favorite sketches is about what happens when a young guy brings home his partner who's of a different ethnicity and how their family responds to that. And it's just a really, really comedic opportunity for people to see possibly their own experiences reflected when they've, you know, done something outside of the box that their family disagrees with.
7: The main mission of It's Queer is to just create more spaces where folks of color and especially queer folks of color can come together in community and just laugh and just have that queer joy, because we often don't really get that in everyday life. Like, we often don't feel safe in everyday spaces. And so with our show Mighty Real, like, we want our black and brown queer folks to be seen. We want them to feel joy and to laugh with us in this safe space, knowing that their lives will be affirmed.
6: The entire cast is women, and women of color. I think that, you know, that's just underrepresented. You don't see a cast of women on much of anything, let alone comedy. So I think that's what makes this show really special. National Queer Arts Festival approached It's Queer and said, hey, we have this festival coming up next year. We'd love you to be a part of it. And that was the first time in the 5 years that we've been doing this work that someone has recognized and said, hey, we're going to, you know, give you a contribution and we're going to just let you have free reign and create whatever you want.
7: This feels big because last year we weren't a part of any festival. We just sort of threw it together and just performed at Piano Fight and SF. To be actually a part of a larger festival, we're just really excited to be able to bring in more audiences, especially queer folks, to see this show.
6: And I think what's really important is that the entire breadth of this show just has so many nuances about the queer experience. And, you know, our cast is not all queer. There's some allies in there as well. It's really nice to have a space where folks who are typically the punchline of jokes can be telling their own stories and are able to laugh at themselves and their own experience and make light of what typically is seen as maybe a disadvantage.
8: The genesis of our partnership at Yuengling Brewery with Team Red, White, and Blue began in 2018 when we initiated our Lagers for Heroes program. And what that was our brewery to show our appreciation and support for our military veterans, our servicemen and women, and then also first responders. And a portion of the proceeds from our gift shop sales, and then also each year we do an on-pack camouflage can, which has the Team Red, White, and Blue logo. Consumers can click on that QR code. Our Light Lager Jogger event, in which a portion of these proceeds benefit Team RWB, is held right here at America's Oldest Brewery in Pottsville, Pennsylvania, and it's the only 5K road race that starts and ends here in Pottsville at America's Oldest Brewery. And we attract about 3,000 competitors and racers every year.
9: I met John through Team RWB. We were signed up for the Team RWB expedition.
10: We're meeting in person. We're going to hike 4 miles with our rucks and have those shared experiences. It already creates a kinship.
9: He's made me a more positive person. I'm a little bit more outgoing. I'm still pretty much an introvert, but when you're around him, it's hard to just stay within yourself.
10: Victor is a truly inspirational, motivational leader. He motivates you without even knowing it. Team Red, White, and Blue has changed my life in so many different ways and helped me with the isolation when I got out of the Army.
11: Good job.
9: I've met a whole bunch of people that have shared experiences. We have like a camaraderie almost.
8: What I took away from it was just the spirit of camaraderie, having a safe space for any military veterans who were there to participate, where any veterans can receive the military support, both physical and emotional, and acclimate themselves back into our community.
10: Yuengling's support with Team Red, White, and Blue has been immeasurable. Yuengling has an eagle. Team Red, White, and Blue has an eagle. And it's so fun to watch these eagles come together for a united effort.
8: I think this partnership with Team RWB is so special to all of us here at Yuengling, particularly our family. My sisters and I were sixth-generation family members. Our brewery was founded in 1829 by my great-great-great-grandfather. And I think it's just in our DNA that those spirits of perseverance and grit and independence. We're a fiercely independent company who's been family-owned and operated now for six generations.
9: I think that Yuengling has been an awesome supporter of Team Red, White, and Blue. The things that they have done for the group have been amazing.
10: All the proceeds that Yuengling raises for Team Red, White, and Blue help pay for some of these Eagle expeditions that we would not have otherwise had, where I would not have met Vic and relationships wouldn't have been formed. So it's a very genuine partnership in the true sense of the word.
12: Yuengling!
9: America's Oldest Brewery supporting America's veterans. There's nothing better than that.
12: Cheers!
0: Nothing brings people together like a great meal. And at Bite Size, communities coming together around food is what we're all about. Join us as we take you around to some of the best and most unique restaurants around the country. You'll meet the people behind some of the best eats in town and hear the stories behind the meals.
13: Here's my father, Paco Lopez.
0: See some of the craziest dishes they have to offer.
14: We are eating 30 feet of pasta.
0: And meet some of the customers taking on their challenges. Let us add a little flavor to your day at Bite Size. What is true kindness? How can we help our neighbors in need? Maybe it's as simple as a smile or a hug.
11: All sorts of emotions.
15: Yeah.
0: All Good is about finding everyday people doing good in their communities.
16: So they come here and they can get their food, personal items, everything.
0: Reaching out.
17: The community has a good heart. I didn't think they would have helped me like this.
0: And putting other people first.
18: It takes them back to who they were when they weren't homeless.
0: Even on a tough day, we're here for you on All Good. The extraordinary bond we have with our pets is unlike any other. Here on Pet Project, we consider our furry friends members of the family, and we know you do, too. So we're introducing you to some of the most amazing pets we've met.
1: This is a duck I keep seeing everywhere.
0: The owners who go above and beyond to help them out.
2: I could tell it was love at first sight.
0: And the stories of resilient pets that inspire us all.
3: I used to have them pop my wheelie on camera.
0: So give yourself a treat and join us on Pet Project. What is true kindness? How can we help our neighbors in need? Maybe it's as simple as a smile or a hug.
11: All sorts of emotions.
15: Yeah.
0: All Good is about finding everyday people doing good in their communities.
16: So they come here and they can get their food, personal items, everything.
0: Reaching out.
17: The community has a good heart. I didn't think they would have helped me like this.
0: And putting other people first.
18: It takes them back to who they were when they weren't homeless.
0: Even on a tough day, we're here for you on All Good. The extraordinary bond we have with our pets is unlike any other. Here on Pet Project, we consider our furry friends members of the family, and we know you do, too. So we're introducing you to some of the most amazing pets we've met.
1: This is a duck I keep seeing everywhere.
0: The owners who go above and beyond to help them out.
2: I could tell it was love at first sight.
0: And the stories of resilient pets that inspire us all.
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0: So give yourself a treat and join us on Pet Project. 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
19: My name is Natalie Trevon, and I'm a fashion designer and the co-founder of NYI Fashion Brand, which stands for Not Your Inspiration. I am legally blind, and I also have JRA, juvenile rheumatoid arthritis. When I was 1 year old, I was diagnosed, and they told my mom that the JRA could attack my other organs. At 11 years old, I started to notice I was having problems reading, and I couldn't really see well, and so they went in and did a surgery, and I could see for a while. And then in middle school, I started to have the same issue. Again, they went in, did a surgery. It just kept coming back. It was like 6 months of good eyesight, 6 months of not. And so I decided at 17, I think I'm just going to accept that I am a blind young woman and figure out things from here. One thing that I noticed that really helped me like meet new people is fashion. But I didn't think that could be a job for me. I didn't see anybody with a disability, let alone somebody who was blind, designing clothes or working in the fashion industry. I was getting a lot of questions about how to dress as a blind person from just peers. And so I did a video called Fashions in the Dark. And during the pandemic, I started a podcast with my best friend trying to bridge the gap between fashion and disability. From that, people started to ask us like, well, how can I make my brand more accessible? And I started really talking about it on LinkedIn, and Ernest Spicer found me. And he was like, I love your content. How can I partner with you to make something within fashion and the metaverse? I did not see a lot of disabled brides. And so I was like, oh, maybe we should make a wedding dress. Even though it was just an NFT, like I wanted to make sure that people knew this was like a Natalie Trevon design. Texture was going to be super important. So we played with a lot of lace and sheer material. I named the dress after my sister. And I was like, you can do anything that you want to do. Don't let anybody ever tell you that as a young black woman that you can't achieve your goals. It was not only disability representation, but it was me as a black woman coming into a space that was a boys club and a white boys club at that. We got invited to Meta Fashion Week, and then Essence picked up the story, and then we were in Vogue Business, and it was just like a wow moment for me. Ernest was like, well, where do you want to go from here? And I was like, well, I kind of don't want to do NFTs anymore because it's not that accessible to blind folks. And he was like, okay, well, let's make something physical. With me drawing the designs out for you, like, we can really make this happen. My fashion brand is called Not Your Inspiration because as
15: a disabled woman, I get a lot of people saying, oh, Nat, you're such an inspiration, but not for like actual inspirational stuff. It'll be like me on a train or me at the grocery store. That's everyday things that everyday people do. And people with disabilities are not here to be your inspiration, and we're not an indicator of success. I hate when people are like, well, if you can do it, anyone can do it. So I think not your inspiration is us taking that word back. Not your inspiration is a very tactile brand because I wanted to make sure that blind customers are at the forefront. So yes, our clothes are for everyone. But if you are blind or low vision, you could identify these clothes. We named our first collection Touched because we wanted to make sure that we put a huge emphasis on touch. We have this really cool patchwork little black dress. It's lace and leather. We're playing with some chains that we have on one outfit. And so we just have a lot of fun textures. I am part of the Not My Eyes All Blind Runway Show. It was founded by plus size blind model Anna Lee Smith, and she started the Not My Eyes Foundation because she did not see a lot of models that looked like her. And so she wanted to create more opportunities for blind models to be represented and to be able to strut their stuff on the runway just like anyone else. And she's created such a beautiful community to put on a really good show for everyone. I think the best way to be an ally to the disability community is to show up and to rally around us and not to speak for us, and allowing folks within the disability community to be the forefront. I love the hashtag nothing about us without us. There's 1 in 4 Americans with a disability, and so we're the largest minority group, but yet we're not often seen. When you walk out every day, you're gonna see somebody in a wheelchair, you're gonna see somebody with crutches, you're gonna see somebody using a cane or a dog. It's the world we live in, and that needs to be represented in media. I'm just really excited to see where NYI takes me, and I'm hoping that I'm able to motivate and encourage other designers with disabilities to really go for it and not let how exclusionary fashion has been stop us from really doing it big. Like, we're designers now, we're stylists now, like, we here, and we're not going anywhere.
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20: If you compare the DNA of every human being on the planet, you'll learn that we are 99.99% the same. 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I'm Michael Koenigs, and this is More in Common, a show where I travel the country looking for stories about what brings us together. It turns out this country has countless stories of unity. But to find these extraordinary friendships, you have to reach out. This is More in Common.
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26: The only difference between blues and gospel is, oh Lord, oh baby. That's the difference.
27: You get Ronnie Stewart talking about blues, and he lights up.
26: The West Coast, a normal West Coast rhythm would be, and that's thanks to T-Bone Walker.
28: Let your hair down, baby, let's have a natural ball.
27: You get him talking about West Coast Oakland blues, and he comes to life.
26: I mean, Texas blues, Delta blues, Mississippi, Chicago blues, and they seem to always leave out the West Coast, but our contribution to this whole cultural music phenomena is very important.
27: Ronnie is the executive director of the West Coast Blues Society. It's his mission to honor and preserve the legacy of the rich blues history made on West Oakland's 7th Street in the 1940s, 50s, and 60s. A culture so rich with businesses like Esther's Orbit Room and Slim Jenkins Supper Club that it earned Oakland the nickname Harlem of the West.
29: Paint the picture for me of 7th Street in West Oakland that earned it this title of Harlem West.
26: 7th Street offered anything. You didn't have to go what we call downtown. It had clothing stores. It had, of course, all the eateries, all the clubs. It had the nightlife.
27: The nightlife on 7th Street was so illustrious, it regularly drew some of the biggest names in blues, jazz, and R&B.
26: Aretha Franklin. Aretha Franklin and her father would be doing revivals at the Oak Auditorium. Aretha would sneak down and go and sing. She'd open up for B.B. King. She was a favorite there, and she honed a lot of her skills.
27: Despite the thriving businesses on 7th Street and its cultural significance, the music would eventually be silenced by a number of local and federal policies under the umbrella of urban renewal and neighborhood redevelopment. Dr. Brandi Summers is an Oakland native and associate professor of geography at UC Berkeley.
4: It was in 1949 that West Oakland was deemed blighted. The government can come in and just kind of take over and take away. The assumption is you just have to find another place to go.
27: Dr. Summers, who studies black cultural geography, points to a trifecta of public infrastructure projects that change West Oakland forever.
4: Especially with the Cypress, which is now Mandela Parkway, you saw this division between the eastern part of West Oakland and the most west part of West Oakland. And it created also this divide along 7th Street as well. So you've broken up the true fabric of the neighborhood.
27: By the late 50s, the movement of Oakland's main post office to 7th Street forced businesses on the south side of the street to move, like Esther's Breakfast Club, which would eventually reopen across the street as Esther's Orbit Room. The project claimed 12 city blocks and forced more homeowners to sell their homes below market rate. The magnitude of the mass displacement captured by this unforgettable photo of a surplus World War II tank used to bulldoze homes.
4: The belief is that there was greater good for the city and for the region than there was for the neighborhood.
27: By the 60s, construction of the Bay Area Rapid Transit System, BART, broke ground in Oakland. The massive 7th Street station that opened nearly a decade later dealt a final blow to the businesses on that block.
5: What does it mean to you? How does it feel to have these here for people to come and
26: see?
5: Well,
26: again, it's just the only one of its kind in the United States.
27: Ronnie is the driving force behind this walk of fame just outside of 7th Street BART, honoring the musicians, movers, and shakers that put 7th Street on the map. It was unveiled by the City of Oakland in 2015 after decades of work to get these installed and dedicated.
5: I know it's tough to even ask you this, but do you have a favorite as we walk down?
26: Yeah, actually, my favorite probably is the one with B.B. King. This is my second favorite. All this right. is Big Mama Thornton. Yeah. You ain't nothing but a hound dog, yeah. You know. And then Edna James, Aretha Franklin, and the Pointer Sisters. You can't get no more heavier than that. Them are all females. Yeah.
5: As we stand here in the middle of West Oakland,
26: right.
5: You don't see a ton of people stopping to take it in.
26: Right, right. They walk past it, they'll know they're walking over history.
27: But if you stand here long enough, history might just walk up to you.
6: Do the huckabuck, do the huckabuck. If you don't know how to do it, boy, you're out of luck.
27: Tom Bowden, known as Terrible Tom back in the day, and the unofficial mayor of West Oakland, is one of the musicians who played on 7th Street.
6: I've seen a lot of people come and go right here. Right here. It was a plan from the very beginning to destroy. They did it to Oklahoma. They sure can do it to Oakland.
5: Do you think we'll ever be able to get that back here in West Oakland?
6: I doubt it, to be honest. You know, it's just too little too late. You know, we can preserve, we can fight to, like Ronnie said, we can preserve a particular area.
27: And that's exactly what Ronnie and the West Coast Blues Society is hoping to do when the City of Oakland will honor 7th Street this June with a Legends on 7th Street festival in front of City Hall. It's important for Ronnie to see this through while some of these legends and even those local acts that aren't household names are still living.
5: What will that mean to you for Oakland to finally be honoring, recognizing 7th Street and those that played there?
26: It means a lot because I want people to say, oh, 7th Street, yes, it was unbelievable. And they got a walk of fame of all the people. And I didn't know that Al Green made his first West Coast appearance, and I can see the Turner's first West Coast appearance was on 7th Street. So I want people to understand that this boarded up, you know, dilapidated area of West Oakland was a real, real mecca, a music mecca.
7: Mm-hmm, mm-hmm. That's good. That's real good.
8: Chocolate!
7: chocolate.
8: You can find us at Macy's.
7: Turtles.
9: Stay sweet like the candy you see.
7: All right. 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
7: That's good, Gigi. 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
7: You get that?
8: 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And I'm singing right now. I'm Stephanie Hart, and I am the owner of iHeart Corporation. Brands are Brown Sugar Bakery and Life is Sweet. Life is Sweet is a tag name that I came up with being on the south side of Chicago. I am located in African American communities, and I make desserts that reflect my African American upbringing. In 2019, we were looking to expand Brown Sugar Bakery so that I could bake more cakes. And we were able to acquire the old Cupid Candy Factory, opened in 1956. Candy making in Chicago goes way back. We used to be the mecca of candy making in all America, saving chocolate and sweets in Chicago, providing jobs in the community is so, so, so important. I get the benefit of seeing people grow, take care of their families, and that's a real rewarding thing.
10: So this is my childhood favorite room. I used to love I Love Lucy, and I finally get to work somewhere where we have a Lucy line. And it's exactly like you saw on the show. Nobody's standing on the other side eating it.
7: Especially because they're fresh. You can't get it no better than this. You saw it come off and process and ready to go.
10: So all of our caramel is made in these wonderful copper kettles, and you gotta let it keep moving and moving and moving, but you gotta be careful because it's hot and you don't want to get splashed by some hot caramel. We use real butter in our caramel. We use all of the real stuff. We use sugar, butter, milk, all of the basic things that we use when our grandparents were baking our cakes, we use that here at Brown Sugar Bakery.
8: I represent the ladies of my past that loved on me through sweet. The business serves as an opportunity for a little girl to walk by and go, there's somebody that actually started with nothing, followed her dream, and created something. So I get to be just a little bit of a little girl's imagination to believe that she can, and I'm proud of that. We get to learn a lot in Black history, and one that I just picked up is if they don't have a chair at the table for you, bring your own. Squeeze in. Figure it out.
11: Art can inspire, uplift, and give us a whole new perspective on things. 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Learn how these artists make some of the most bizarre...
12: Hi, I'm Diana Wood, the crazy power wash artist.
11: Resourceful...
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11: Worth the Wait takes you to the front of America's longest lines to answer one question. Is it worth the wait? From a massive 7-pound burrito to a slice of pie that has locals going crazy, we'll let you know what's worth it and what's not. This is Worth the Wait. This country is full of unusual places to see and amazing things to do. But only the locals really know where to go. On My Go-To, we discover some of the strangest...
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20: If you compare the DNA of every human being on the planet, you'll learn that we are 99.99% the same. So why do we spend 99% of our time focusing on that 0.01% that separates us? I'm Michael Koenigs, and this is More in Common, a show where I travel the country looking for stories about what brings us together. It turns out this country has countless stories of unity. But to find these extraordinary friendships, we have to reach out. This is More in Common.
11: You're watching Localish.
1: My artwork is an expression of my experiences and the things that I've been through. I've been drawing like and painting my entire life. With drawing and painting being like a therapeutic thing for me, I kind of always put how I felt into my pieces. So when I was going through things, I painted myself with a paper bag over my face because I felt like no one ever really knew what was going on underneath the image that they seen. The name paper bag kind of came with that. I started realizing other people were going through things as well and hiding what they were going through. So people started calling me paper bag. My message to the world is whatever you're going through, you're not alone. I feel like for myself, art is a tool to push a message and to show the world what we are going through. My motivation for sure is the people around me. All the stories that I see on the news, the experiences that I go through. I know there's always somebody like myself out there, and that motivates me to keep going and to reach those people, to inspire others, and to help others to not feel alone in what they're going through. I've done a lot of murals and helping other people, especially here in the Houston area. I did a mural for Fifth Ward commemorating Eleanor White, who was the owner of the Lewis White grocery store. She was one of the first black grocery store owners in Houston, Texas. Ashley Ruiz has taken over that grocery store and is turning it into a community center for Fifth Ward. And I wanted to do something to commemorate Fifth Ward and all that Eleanor White has brought to that community, down for that community. For the Pleasantville mural, which is the first black community here in Houston, Texas, they built a marker there, and I did a mural on the sidewalk to commemorate it being the first black community here in Houston, Texas. Being assigned to do all of these murals at this stage in my career, it's truly a blessing and an honor. I feel like I've been given a purpose to give back to my community through my artwork. The black community, we have come a very long way. The African-American culture is a very resilient culture. No matter how many times we've been held back or held down, you know, we always find a way to push forward and find a way to take our issues and the problems that we deal with and turn them into positive things. But we still have a long way to go. The Free Man Exhibit is an art show that I have coming up, including myself and various other artists throughout the Houston community, to address not only the issues going on in the black community, but also celebrating how far we've come and what all we've built here in this country. The process of coming up with a piece is tricky. When it comes to conveying certain feelings, color is important. When I do a piece that is touching on the losses that we've had, a lot of times I use the color red because it's such a striking and powerful color. When I'm touching on something very lighthearted and uplifting, I use a lot more calmer colors like blues and greens or pastels. And you combine those elements with the design elements as well. From a design perspective, all those things are definitely important. To bring out and to convey a certain message, you have to take all those things into consideration. I want when someone to buy one of my pieces to take home, that they can sit and live with this for the rest of their life. One of the things that I try to do with all of my shows and all of my pieces is to give back to a certain cause. It is important. It's not for show. This is what is near and dear to my heart. It's imperative that I give back in some way. I have to. I wouldn't be here where I am today if people didn't help me get to where I needed to be. I could never do this by myself. Future generations, the generations after me, it's extremely important to me. Important that young black people are able to see our work and know that it's okay to be black despite what you see on TV, despite what you see in social media and things like that. It is a powerful thing to be black in this country.
11: 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On Stroke of Genius, we find creativity from all over the country and take you inside the minds of their brilliant creators. Learn how these artists make some of the most bizarre...
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11: Resourceful...
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11: And unique artwork from communities around the country. When you meet the people behind the art, you get to appreciate every stroke of genius. Ever walk by a really long food line and think, those people are crazy?
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11: Why would anyone stand hours on their feet before they can sit down to eat?
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11: Worth the Wait takes you to the front of America's longest lines to answer one question. Is it worth the wait? From a massive 7-pound burrito to a slice of pie that has locals going crazy, we'll let you know what's worth it and what's not. This is Worth the Wait. This country is full of unusual places to see and amazing things to do, but only the locals really know where to go. On My Go-To, we discover some of the strangest...
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17: Get up, baby. Get up. That's what I love.
18: I can't breathe.
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24: This home was built in 1910. It is a home that you would think of for your mother, your grandmother. It's normal. It is unlikely to be for a megastar to live here, which is for a megastar like Louis Armstrong to live here and to be a part of the community is really special. So we are in Louis and Lucille's home on 107th Street in Corona, Queens. And we're here because of Lucille. Lucille was his wife, and they got married while they were on the road, and they were touring with one-nighters. And Lucille said, this is not the life for me. So she took her money as a cotton club dancer and bought this home and said, the next time you come off the road, Louis, come here. This is where we live now. So we are here in Corona because she is from New York, and she bought this house. And this was a place that was quieter, had a more suburban feel, and Louis was a megastar. He didn't want to be in Manhattan because he would get now. So we are here in Corona because she is from New York and she bought this house. And this was a place that was quieter, had a more suburban feel, and Louis was a megastar. He didn't want to be in Manhattan because he would get mobbed. But here he could walk down the street, he could talk with the kids, he could go to his barber, and it was a place of comfort. Queens was where he wanted to be. He wasn't home a lot, but when he did come, when the tour bus pulled up on 107th Street, the kids would come out of the woodworks and he would say, come in, and they would sit and watch the television, and Lucille would feed them ice cream, and he would play his trumpet on the terrace. So you could be anywhere in the block in the neighborhood and hear him playing. So Lucille Armstrong, she made sure to protect this legacy. She made sure this home was a national and a New York landmark. She helped to make it a museum. Right across the street, we are building a 14,000 square foot state-of-the-art building. It's been in the works for 15 years. The former executive director, Michael Cogswell, had it as his dream, and it's now manifesting. It's going to open in summer of 2022. So this summer, you can come to Queens and visit it, and it's going to have so much. But one of the things I'm really excited about is an exhibit being curated by jazz pianist and visual artist Jason Moran, and a 75-seat performance space. So we can hear, hopefully, Wynton Marsalis and Jason Moran, but also the artists from down the block in Queens, right here in Louis Armstrong's space. So Louis Armstrong is an incredible artist, an incredible entertainer, and he is also an incredible civil rights icon, and not many people know that about him. We have a tour this month called Louis Armstrong and Civil Rights, where people can learn about how he was one of the first artists to have written in his contract that when he traveled in the South, he had to be able to stay in the places that he played. And as a black man, most could not stay in the places that he played. He had it in his contract. He was in the vanguard in that way. And there were so many firsts that he had. But also, with the Little Rock Nine, when the students were trying to go to school in Arkansas and they were met with an angry mob, he spoke out and he said, "Eisenhower, President Eisenhower, I think you need to do more and I'm disappointed." The way to remember his success and his sacrifice is to grow his legacy. So that is why we are preserving this home, this historic home, the crown jewel, but also building the space across the street, the Louis Armstrong Center, so we can live the Armstrong values of artistic excellence, education, and community.

0: History Month means celebrating the path that our leaders paved for us.
1: One of the things we do is so that people can come and intermingle and talk, you know, with not just black leaders, but all different cultures. I mean, we are the why for all.
0: It's a pleasure and an honor to have a couple of days where we can literally relish in who we are as individuals. And a big part of Black History Month is togetherness, and that's exactly what we do in these events.
2: Black inventors and all of the things that we grew up learning about, and to now see the young people here in this particular spot at this event doing their thing, it's just really exciting.
0: Oh my goodness, I want people to leave excited, empowered, feel like Black History Month is not just 28 days, it's we're celebrating this culture all throughout the year, so I want people to feel really empowered and excited.
3: Nothing brings people together like a great meal. And at Bite Size, communities coming together around food is what we're all about. Join us as we take you around to some of the best and most unique restaurants around the country. You'll meet the people behind some of the best eats in town and hear the stories behind the meals.
4: Here's my father, Paco Lopez.
3: See some of the craziest dishes they have to offer.
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3: And meet some of the customers taking on their challenges. 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What is true kindness? How can we help our neighbors in need? Maybe it's as simple as a smile or a hug.
6: All sorts of emotions.
7: Yeah.
3: All good is about finding everyday people doing good in their communities.
8: So they come here and they can get their food, personal items, everything.
3: Reaching out.
9: The community has a good heart. I didn't think they would have helped me like this.
3: And putting other people first.
10: It takes them back to who they were when they weren't homeless.
3: Even on a tough day, we're here for you on All Good. The extraordinary bond we have with our pets is unlike any other. Here on Pet Project, we consider our furry friends members of the family, and we know you do, too. So we're introducing you to some of the most amazing pets we've met.
11: This is a duck I keep seeing everywhere.
3: The owners who go above and beyond to help them out.
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3: And the stories of resilient pets that inspire us all.
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3: So give yourself a treat and join us on Pet Project.
14: I'm Shirley Curry. I'm 82 years old, and I'm the gaming grandma. Oh, go, go, go, go, go.
15: I'm Joseph Green. I'm 26 years old, and I'm Shirley's number one grandson. How did you become the grandma gamer?
14: My son gave me a computer and a game and started me in both, and I became addicted.
15: Talk about your friendship with Joseph.
14: He just would comment and talk to me on my channel.
15: So, Joseph, you got a friend who's 82 years old and playing video games?
16: Yeah, can you believe it?
15: Boo! Oh my gosh!
17: Even though there's an age difference, we have a lot of things in common and obviously lots in video games.
14: Gaming is an open world and it should be open to everybody. And everybody should accept everybody into it.
3: You're watching Localish.
18: It's a lot of symbolism in my work, and I intentionally do that. If I could add more and more and more, I'd add more and more and more. This is juxtaposed to what America says that America's about, which is freedom. So I have all this USA and freedom stuff juxtaposed with these people being kidnapped from their country. All my quilts are double-sided. On the back of this quilt are hats for the Great Migration. I do a lot of research, and then I studied the research, and then I researched the research. My name is Dorothy Strotter. I'm an occupational therapist, and I'm a quilter. And sometimes they call me an artist. A neighbor of mine introduced me to quilting. So she showed me her Underground Railroad quilt. And she let me sleep underneath it. And I found out it was so powerful to be able to sleep underneath that, so I wanted to study the history behind that. I do a lot of research. Before I do any quilting, I do a lot of research on what I want to quilt. So I was fortunate enough to go to the Stony Island Arts Bank on the fourth floor where no one is allowed and study the archives of the Edward J. Williams collection. Like, quilting has led me to study prints, and I just had a whole prints night one night. And then that led me into the blues. And so I started listening to blues, ended up doing a blues quilt. My longest quilt took me, I'm still working on it. It's been 2 years. But the shortest one, which had much of nothing on it, like a baby quilt, that's like a couple of weeks. I like texture on texture on texture. This one is an advertisement for Valentine's Day. This is when they would make fun of our buttocks because it was big and it was rotundous. I want them to be empowered. I wanted to create a texture of the wind blowing her dress and her trying to hold it down with one arm. These lines are stress lines. This is showing the stress of a nation. I always have some of the juxtaposition in here, like home of the free and all this other stuff that America says is supposed to be. And I actually have it embedded in the tree. With the blood, I use the USA. This particular person was hung because he voted. One of my favorite fabrics, the ancestor fabric, what I call it. And then these are like shields. And so these are symbols showing how the ancestors, even though he was hung, has his back. I want people to look a little closer and see what they can see in there, other than just the picture, because there's always some other stuff going on. The study that I've done, we literally are all related. Africa's the seat of civilization. You know, 90-some percent of our DNA is all the same. All of us are part of this ancestry. The history that I'm quilting is American history. And it's led me in so many different directions, but it, for the most part, makes me feel very empowered.
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4: 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It turns out this country has countless stories of unity. But to find these extraordinary friendships, we have to reach out. This is More in Common.
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0: My name is Norca Hernandez. I'm a chef and owner of Suyo's Catering. I'm thrilled to be part of Outside Lands, and with La Cocina being here, it's been the greatest support.
1: La Cocina is a nonprofit food business incubator that supports talented low-income entrepreneurs as they grow and formalize their business.
2: They work with women and people of color to try and, you know, help them launch their culinary dreams. And so it just fits so perfectly with what we're trying to do at Outside Lands by working with all of the local restaurants. You know, we don't bring in food vendors from outside of the Bay Area. It's all about celebrating the culinary community in the Bay Area. And, you know, what better to represent the culinary community in the Bay Area than La Cocina?
1: The businesses this year are Pacifico Latin American Cuisine, Tokachi Musubi, and Suyos. For all of them, actually, it's the first time that they're participating at a music festival of this size.
2: We thought, what a great opportunity for them to come out and have an opportunity to see what it's like to do a big festival like this. I work with them very, very closely to make sure that we're looking at everything from, like, their menu to their equipment to how much power they ordered and their fire permitting and how much propane they have.
0: It's enormous preparation through a lot of steps that you have to go through, tasting menus, setting up meetings, make sure that everybody knows their role and what we're doing through the whole thing to make things happen smoothly.
1: Our theme this year is sabores del mar, or flavors of the sea.
0: I prefer Japanese Peruvian shrimp ceviche. It's a ponzu marinated shrimp with pickled daikon, cilantro, corn, served with taro chips. And I also made a Peruvian elote. Steamed corn smothered with ají amarillo, chili pepper sauce, cotija cheese, and cilantro.
2: What's really cool is we've got three different cultural interpretations of seafood. We've got the ikuro crab musubi, we've got the nike ceviche, and then we also have the ahi tuna nachos. Because we're involving three different entrepreneurs in one booth, they can support each other, they can help each other. It's really just about bringing them all together to give them this experience, and then hopefully next year they'll apply to be food vendors at Outside Lands and be able to have their own booth.
0: Look forward to another participating to another festival, coming back to Outside Lands. That will be the greatest experience. And I say to any other business, to any other woman who wants to start a business, don't just have an idea, make it happen. With the greatest support with La Cocina, you can go through the whole process. It will be smooth. And just bring the idea from a piece of paper to reality.
3: Important for any holiday. We love to have turkey for Thanksgiving, for Christmas. If you're Hispanic, you love to have tamales. And for Dia de los Muertos, you have to have your Dia de los Muertos bread.
4: The pan de muerto, I like that it's very soft. It's not too sweet, but you still get that sweetness. You can enjoy it with some coffee. It's very delicious.
5: I got into the bakery business because of my family. I basically grew up here. Everything started from my grandpa. My grandpa was the one that started the business, and we just continued it. Pan de muerto, which translates in English, bread for the dead. A lot of people come in here looking for the altars to show respect to our ancestors that have, you know, gone to the other side.
4: A few years ago, I did have my grandma, who was basically my second mother, pass away. She really liked this bread. I'm glad that there's places like this that offer these types of bread.
3: It's not just for the altar, for the ofrenda, but it's also that you can eat with your family. It's something that you share, and then you talk about your ancestors, and it just reminds you of the connection that you all have, both the living and the dead.
5: The different versions that we sell are the ones that have just sugar or the one that has sesame seeds on them. They're not as sweet. It's more of a cinnamon, like orangey flavor that you get out of it. Around October, November, we definitely get a big demand, which we're really grateful for. We have different people coming in asking for it that aren't even part of the Hispanic community, but they definitely want to share in that tradition.
6: Welcome to Nangsheng Xiaolong Bao, and today we're going to show you how we do all the soup dumplings. We started off as a mom and pop in 2006 in the heart of Flushing, Queens, in New York. and soon we get a lot of popularity among the food lovers in New York City. Over the past 18 years, we're also honored to be nominated as Michelin-recommended Shanghainese food for 9 consecutive years. First of all, I need to explain what is soup dumpling. It's steaming buns that fill with gelatin broth that has meat steeping, those savory soup, and you wrap it meticulously in the dough skin. I think what makes our soup dumpling so special is our name, Nanxiang, is the origin of this countryside county in Shanghai, which is the origin of soup dumplings. Dumplings in general is always a symbol of love and happiness. Our signature dish is actually called Lucky Six Dumplings. It offers a wide range of different type flavor of dumplings and a colorful skin. We have classic Nanxiang pork broth as well as paste crab and pork. We have the more innovative ones like chicken soup dumplings, black truffle soup dumplings, scallop pork dumplings, and a gourd lupa dumplings, which is tailored for the vegetarian diners. In our Flushing location, we make usually from 7,000 baskets to 9,000 baskets per day, 42,000 per day. The thinness of the dough is totally based on the instinct. However, there's a really strict amount of weight each block has to be. This is actually quite simple chemistry, right? After it's made, we put it in the refrigerator and it gets solidified. And afterwards, when it's in the skin, we put it in the steaming hot baskets and slowly it starts melting. Usually we steam the soup dumplings for approximately 6 minutes. We also offer a lot of authentic southern Chinese.

0: We opened back in March of 2017.
1: We had a small menu, but we weren't able to cook or do anything because we didn't have any exhaust and all that stuff.
0: We said we need to have one sandwich that's named.
1: Growing up around here, it's like another way to say pal, buddy, how you doing? Yo, what's up, Bo? So we called it the Yobo.
0: It usually starts off with people trying to pronounce it.
1: I used to get a lot of Yabos when we first started taking phone calls.
2: A lot of Yabos.
1: It was like a big Scooby-Doo looking sandwich. Yobos are popular. Sometimes we get about six or seven of them on one ticket. You can get a bunch of different whatever meat choice you want. The sausage Yobo is good. The bacon one is the headliner. You see it get delivered and put out on the table and you just see people happy. We're homegrown and we got about 20 cousins in a 3-block radius. So we do a good job, you know, packing the place. We're a check-in spot.
3: Whenever we come here, we come here for breakfast.
1: That's wonderful.
0: That's awesome.
1: We thank you very much for that. Cindy Brown from the Eagles comes here all the time.
0: Giancarlo, Sonny Canto coming here.
1: You know, if you don't come here, you feel like fear of missing out. The staff is amazing here. They're a heart and soul of this place. Come here, you're leaving happy. And we're surrounded by South Philly businesses that have been here forever, and that's what we aspire to be.
4: Welcome to homegrown,
1: the home of the Yobo. Now you know.
5: We should all be staying active, and here on Pumped, we show you all the different ways members of your community are keeping in shape. 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
5: And challenging what we think is possible.
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5: So put on your sweats and join us to get pumped. 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Here on Pet Project, we consider our furry friends members of the family, and we know you do, too. 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
5: 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But only the locals really know where to go. 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
5: And challenging what we think is possible.
8: Get up, baby! Get up! That's what I love!
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17: I never knew that this would be a place that I would belong.
18: It's actually made me actually more happier and feel like I have so much more to do than instead of staying at home the whole time like that and feeling lonely.
19: We're here at Friends Coffee and Ice Cream in Katy, Texas, that is a part of the campus of Kingsland Baptist Church, but it's open to the community. This is really the culmination of a dream that we had to welcome our neighbors, but also empower some of our special needs, our differently abled adults in our community to serve the community in a really tangible and fun way.
20: Caramel macchiato.
17: You're accepted. It gives you an opportunity where you can make money, because there's not a lot of places that employs people with special needs.
21: For most of them, this is the first time they've had paid employment. And so we're excited about being able to provide that opportunity through Friends Ice Cream and Coffee.
22: They are like a new universe. You never think about how the special needs works, how they talk, until the time that you had your first friend. Now, then you realize they are amazing. They are real. They are very smart. They are happy all the time. And they are good friends.
17: We're like family here. Whenever you make a mistake, tell you not to worry about it. Do better next time. We'll teach you and show you how.

0: how to do it correctly next time. And then it's pretty cool.
1: There's a reason behind the name Friends, because we really want this to be an opportunity to make friends with our community. This isn't a shop for our church family. This is for the our neighbors and friends and everybody else who wants to walk in here from all walks of life. And it's also an opportunity for friends with different abilities to connect with others in the mainstream so that people can understand that these are real wonderful people who are active in our world and making a difference.
2: Art can inspire, uplift, and give us a whole new perspective on things. On Stroke of Genius, we find creativity from all over the country and take you inside the minds of their brilliant creators. Learn how these artists make some of the most bizarre...
3: Hi, I'm Diana Wood, the crazy power wash artist.
2: Resourceful...
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2: 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When you meet the people behind the art, you get to appreciate every stroke of genius. Ever walk by a really long food line and think, those people are crazy?
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2: Worth the Wait takes you to the front of America's longest lines to answer one question. Is it worth the wait? From a massive 7-pound burrito to a slice of pie that has locals going crazy. We'll let you know what's worth it and what's not. This is Worth the Wait. This country is full of unusual places to see and amazing things to do. But only the locals really know where to go. On My Go-To, we discover some of the strangest...
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12: Hi, I'm Mike Sim. Welcome to Sunday's Best. We're the first handcrafted Asian-flavored gelateria, or at least we like to make the claim to be. And the reason why we say that is because most of the flavors that we have are Asian-based flavors from our childhood, plus snacks that we had as kids growing up. So, you know, we thought, why not put it into a dessert form? My buddy's always like, oh, you know, he'll be eating a bag of snacks, and he'd be like, oh, how about this? I'm like, okay, we can try that. He's like, and then he'll get, he just keeps manifesting it and just keeps going with more and more ideas. And it's like, okay, now slow down. Let me catch up. When you eat with your eyes first. So when they come in, they see all the gelatos and they're like surprised by what they see, the colors, the things on top of it, and they just go wow by that. And once they try it, the face changes even more. It gets wider and bigger, and it's like, it feels great to see that.
13: This was perfect, you know, for a midday snack, especially because it's so hot outside, but I love all the flavors and everything looks amazing.
12: Everyone loves salted caramel. So I thought, let's bring a flavor like that, but let's do something Asian. What's more Asian than miso? I mean, I could have gone the soy sauce route, but that's a little too typical. So I chose miso. Miso has a nice salty profile to it. It has a little body to it. And with caramel, we're like, okay, that's good. Now what can we do? We jazzed it up with a couple of like walnuts and maybe like pieces of cone. We also have honey makgeolli, which is also a rice beverage wine that people drink when it's raining and you're supposed to have it with like a scallion pancake or something. And the last one's a huache, which is a watermelon cocktail. So my daughter's been picking on me and said, you might as well make soy sauce. If you're going to touch any like Asian salty flavors, you got to try something with soy sauce. So that's my next. We want it sweet, of course, but not too sweet because, you know, that's not what we're about. We just want to make stuff that's really good. And we don't want any parents to be like, oh, you can't have too much of that. I mean, I think you can have a little bit more of this than at regular ice cream, especially for calorie watchers. The flavor profiles are sweet, cool, unique, just hits home.
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2: Worth the Wait takes you to the front of America's longest lines to answer one question. Is it worth the wait? From a massive 7-pound burrito to a slice of pie that has locals going crazy, we'll let you know what's worth it and what's not. This is Worth the Wait. This country is full of unusual places to see and amazing things to do. But only the locals really know where to go. On My Go-To, we discover some of the strangest...
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2: 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On My Go-To, we head on down the side streets to find the beloved places you won't want to miss. 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
3: 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Betty.
15: I first came here when I was like 1 year old, and it was pretty exciting, you know? It was like one of the first restaurants I ever go to.
16: I've been coming here for over 30 years.
17: And I've been coming here for well over 50-some years.
18: I've been here working 39 years. My name is Maria Gomez. I'm the manager of Margie's.
16: Margie's been over 100 years, and it seems to be a big connection that people have. No matter where you are in Chicago, you can just mention, well, have you ever been to Margie's? And everybody's face like, oh, yeah, I love that place.
17: Well, let's face it, it's addictive. It's the oldest and it's the best. So you find a great place, you should keep on coming here.
19: It's so good. You'll know you want it. It's so good. You'll know you gotta have it so good.
16: Margie was the original owner.
18: That was the one who actually started in 1921. And right now we have that fourth generation, which is George Pulos.
17: And if you saw you were having a rough day, they're always like an extra scoop fell on top of it. The whole family's been that way.
15: I like best of Mount Margie's probably just the experience of it. Everything's really great. I really love the milkshakes at Margie's. The chocolate peanut butter milkshake, that was my order. I'd share it with my mom.
18: People that come here for our homemade chocolate and the ice cream, we make our own toppings, which is the hot fudge, the hot caramel, and butterscotch.
17: You start off with the jumbo turtle split with hot fudge. Then you go into something healthy, French vanilla with fruit.
18: I've been one person to eat the large terrapin, which is 15 scoops, and it was after the marathon. Our candy is very special. We make everything by hand, everything from scratch. From that batch, we make 1,100 every day. This is a marshmallow covered with chocolate, and we drizzle with white chocolate. We sell this a lot. We have our beautiful taffy apples because caramel is super good. Some of the famous people that came to Margie's, I heard in 1962, the Beatles, Al Capone, Carlos Zambrano, he's a baseball person.
16: I sat in every seat over a period of time because I knew that the Beatles had been here, but nobody really knew where they sat, so then I could say, oh, well, I sat and ate ice cream at the same place the Beatles did.
18: A lot of people, they come here, they say, oh, I got engaged here. I bring my first day here.
17: Margie means satisfaction, content, happy. Can't get it any better than that.

0: Chinese New Year is all about new hope, new prosperity, new beginnings, and a big part of all that is the food, right? So here I am at the acclaimed China Live in San Francisco Chinatown with owners George and Cindy Chen. Hey guys, happy New Year.
1: Hey Christian, happy New Year.
0: 新年快乐, right?
1: 新年快乐. 恭喜发财, 新年快乐, 恭喜发财, all works.
0: All that. Okay, and as part of all that is the food. It has a role in ushering all those good fortunes, good things in, right?
2: Yes.
1: Absolutely. Families on New Year's Eve get together, big families, they cook a huge meal. And in America, you know, come to China Live.
0: Okay. I mean, I know some of these things are about family relationships. Others are about wealth and prosperity. So walk us through what you got on this beautiful table.
1: Well, the rice cake, 年糕, is sticky. It's like gnocchi, right, Cindy? And we walk this in a high fire. And things that stick together, like togetherness, is very important in family life, especially New Year's.
2: Crab repertoire's abundance, and here in the San Francisco Bay Area, of course, we're known for our Dungeness crab.
1: And we have, of course, longevity, long life. Everybody who passes the New Year gets a year older in Chinese lore. So you gotta have noodles.
2: The noodles represent longevity or long life. You want long strands of noodles. And here we have these thick, chewy noodles here.
1: Shanghai style.
2: Shanghai style.
1: Yeah, and of course, long life, long noodles, right?
2: Yeah.
1: And we have also steamed fish, really important in Chinese cuisine, because if you have fish, that means you'll never starve.
0: Meaning because it's the fish, which also sounds like the word for returns.
2: That's
1: exactly,
2: right.
1: Returns.
2: So that's why you have a head and a tail on the fish, so it knows to swim back to you.
0: Oh. Yeah.
1: We always have some vegetables. These are my braised green beans with Chinese fermented olives and shrimp paste and delicious and some guamei.
0: I see in front of me some beautiful dumplings.
1: Yeah, these are sui jiao. So look, you know the Chinese symbolism? It looks like a Chinese ingot, you know the old money from 1,000 years ago?
0: Old gold nuggets.
1: Gold
0: yeah.
1: nuggets, right?
0: Why are dumplings so important?
2: Well, because they represent togetherness.
1: And
2: families that make dumplings together stay together.
0: Okay, this is a good amount, right?
2: Yeah.
0: What's that beautiful pastry? Is it red and white that looks like a peach?
2: So this is our longevity peach buns. And because we love chocolate here, instead of your traditional, let's say, red bean or lotus seed, we have filled it with chocolate. We use our own chocolate here. Peach represents longevity for the Chinese. It's the legend of the celestial peach that was a magical fruit that gave you immortality.
0: Do you only eat one meal during this period to celebrate Chinese New Year? Is it just the one meal when we have all these good things, such as we have with Thanksgiving?
1: Well, the most important meal is New Year's Eve night. That night, the family absolutely gets together and make a big meal. But it's a two-week-long celebration. In China, it's actually almost like a month long.
0: And Chinese New Year is the best excuse to grab something to eat with those who are important to you.
1: Right, and San Francisco got a large Chinese community. We have a big parade coming up, and it's a happy time.
0: We know, it's going to be on ABC 7. It's just a fabulous time. Thank you for sharing some of this tradition.
1: Thank you for sharing a family meal or a close friend's family meal with us.
2: Yeah. Thank you for being here with us, sister.
0: Happy New Year.
2: Happy New Year.
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16: We have recently featured a new item that has gone totally insane. It's the Oxtail Cheesesteak. It's been available for the past 30 days now, and it has gone ballistic.
17: This is it. This is amazing.
16: It has gone so crazy to the point insane. It's the Oxtail Cheesesteak. It's been available for the past 30 days now, and it has gone ballistic.
17: This is it. This is amazing.
16: It has gone so crazy to the point we have made the executive decision to now feature steaks exclusively. As time goes on, we're expanding and evolving, and we're meeting a demand. I am the first to make it inside of Philly. Yes, I am.
18: This is the talk of the city right now.
17: That's heavenly.
16: I was inspired from other businesses, and I noticed that we didn't have anything within a tri-state that was similar to that. I decided that I wanted to feature and try it out. We have been working overtime to prepare these cheesesteaks, and people are traveling from all over.
17: That's it. Oxtail cheesesteak, amazing.
16: I am the owner and founder of Umi D's Burger Bistro.
17: I hear Umi D's is the place to be.
16: We are a sandwich shop providing a quality experience through food, service, and integrity to people within impoverished and underserved neighborhoods.
19: My mother, she passed from breast cancer. Her name was Debbie Dawson. My heart, my best friend, my girl. And I literally took her passing and I found the way to just persevere. That's the only way I can describe it. I found the way to find purpose. But I wanted something short, cute, to the point. I'm like, yo, I'm going to name this after my mom. Umi in Arabic means my mom. So my mom, D, Burger Bistro. So that's what Umi D's is.
18: It's really good. Really good.
16: So we have recently featured a new item that has gone totally insane. It's an Oxtail Cheesesteak. It's extremely popular.
17: I love it.
16: Very intricate process. We have to marinate the meat first and make sure it's nice and tender and seasoned. Then from there, we'll braise it essentially for about 3.5 hours to tenderize it. We allow it to cool. The next day, we debone it piece by piece. It's very challenging because oxtail has like very puny amount of meat on it. It's about maybe like a 5-hour process for us to prepare. From there, we take the oxtail meat and we chop it down and we add sauteed peppers, sauteed onions, provolone cheese, American cheese, and oxtail gravy to top it off. Oxtail originates from the Caribbean. Usually it's featured over like white rice and gravy, cabbage, mac and cheese.
18: Spicy, flavorful,
17: gooey, a little bit of Caribbean. It's heaven.
16: They are halal. Not only is it important for us by being able to find a supplier that actually aligns with our core, which is, you know, we're a Muslim-owned and Black-owned establishment, so it's such a great feeling to be able to provide food to our community. This is like my baby. This is my baby. This is my firstborn.
20: At our core, why we're in the hospitality industry, it is to bring that joy. You know, it's amazing to see. We have instant gratification in our restaurants to see somebody enjoying a dish that we create.
21: There's no better place than the dinner table, whether that's in the restaurant or cooking a pot of pasta in your own home, having that moment of putting the screens down and being with people. And I think food is more than just flavor and culinary experience. It's about conversation and community and being together.
20: This looks amazing.
21: So good.
20: Flour and Water opened in 2009, and since then we've been really, really fortunate. 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And so Flower and Water Pasta Shop, where we start to sell all of our pastas retail. 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And our latest venture is consumer packaged goods, so Flower and Water Pasta. Why we wanted to package our pasta, our restaurants are limited. We're really fortunate that they're super busy, but we can only touch a couple hundred people a day. And so we wanted to expand our hospitality, but also expand our impact on the world. And so the big part of Flower and Water Pasta is to have a say in regenerative agriculture.
21: Regenerative farming, where you're sequestering carbon in the soil, helping fix climate change, is really what we as food professionals should be doing.
20: Well, regenerative agriculture is all about the soil and the health of the soil and farming carbon within that. And so not only is it helping the environment, but it's enriching that soil to a point where it truly makes the food taste better.
21: And since 2015, our restaurants have supported a nonprofit called Zero Foodprint, which helps convert different farms to regenerative practices. And we're actually the first packaged food good that's going to support Zero Foodprint as well through 1% of its sales. We love butter here at the restaurant. In fact, the sign out front's probably a little outdated and should say flour and butter and not flour and water. With our box pasta, there's only two ingredients. It's semolina flour and water. And so when you're dealing with something that's so fundamental and simple, it's important that the quality of those ingredients is the top. And also how that wheat is farmed and where it's sourced. And so we're sourcing exclusively from North American grown durum wheat for our semolina. And this pasta is created exactly like we do in our dough room, where it's extruded through bronze dyes that gives the pasta a ton of outside texture. And texture is one of the most important characteristics of pasta. And then also it goes through this slow drying process, so it's not brittle and every shape holds up when you cook an entire box.
20: Yeah, and we didn't really realize when we were first researching how to dive into this. Some of the best wheat in the entire world is North American. And I think a lot of people don't really realize that. A lot of pasta will hail back to Italy and certainly southern Italy. Some of the best, if not the best, wheat is grown in North America. And so we're really, really proud that it's an American product. It brought a tear to my eye the first time my daughter saw it on a shelf in Whole Foods. It's really, really cool.
12: For the city of Philadelphia, we are the first and only bacon-inspired restaurant, which is amazing. We're trailblazers.
15: This is a really cool shareholder offer.
12: So we wanted to make bacon the star of the show. So I wanted bacon to, in a sense, be like the lead singer and everything else be the background. We have chocolate-covered bacon, chocolate-covered strawberries with bacon. We have bacon sandwiches, and everything else pairs alongside with bacon. We took it away from breakfast to let it shine on its own.
15: This is our million-dollar bacon.
12: The name is For All Those Who Love Bacon. We have put together a phenomenal menu with flavors, textures for bacon. Long story short, my younger brother passed away in 2016, and a couple months later, he visited me in a dream and gave me the idea for Bacon Bacon. I just turned it into something that I couldn't even imagine. Three food trucks and a restaurant, I would have never dreamed that it would be this big so far. Myself, my business partner, Kelvin, we started with one food truck in 2019, and from there, we just hustled, we grinded out. This is our version of a Philly cheesesteak. Brisket cheesesteak because we are in the city of Philadelphia. We do smoked brisket, smoked brisket, rosemary cheddar cheese sauce. With the food trucks, they were wildly successful, and we wanted a home for people to get the bacon experience, and South Philly is where we are. And the pork board, which is one of our appetizers, it's a shareable that feeds up to 4 to 6 people. We have our bacon burn-ins, pork ribs, pork shoulder, our bacon-infused grits, where you can come in and get a great experience. Anybody can come. Everyone's welcome, for vegans and vegetarians and pescatarians. They can come in and still feel like they can get a great meal, spend that time with their loved ones, and just get the bacon experience. We're also doing the Hangin' Bacon, which has been going viral. It's 5 strips of Hangin' Bacon, and the sauce drips onto cornbread. It's phenomenal. Not just is it a great Instagrammable dish, but it tastes really, really good. I wanted people to walk in and feel wowed, and I feel like we definitely executed that. You have what I call the street vibe. So in the dining room area, we have graffiti, and it's all positive affirmations. And here in the bar area, I call it the sweet side. This is where you have floral, black wallpaper, just a nice step up of elegance and grown and sexy. We just wanted to make people feel great. People could dress up, they could dress down. The cocktails. So we have one called the Go Better, because events go better with bacon. It's a smoked drink. We smoke it and we do the whole smoke show. Kelvin and myself pride ourselves in consistency with food, the craft that we provide, and just great customer service. And this is one of those places that it's almost like a Cheers, or just the upgraded Cheers, where we want to know people's names, we want to stop by and thank them for coming, and people just get genuinely good vibes from this place. They walk in feeling great, and they leave feeling even better.
4: Art can inspire, uplift, and give us a whole new perspective on things. On Stroke of Genius, we find creativity from all over the country and take you inside the minds of their brilliant creators. Learn how these artists make some of the most bizarre...
0: Hi, I'm Diana Wood, the crazy power wash artist.
4: Resourceful...
1: Everything around me inspires me.
4: And unique artwork from communities around the country. When you meet the people behind the art, you get to appreciate every stroke of genius. Ever walk by a really long food line and think, those people are crazy?
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23: It's the best thing I've ever had.
4: Worth the Wait takes you to the front of America's longest lines to answer one question. Is it worth the wait? From a massive 7-pound burrito to a slice of pie that has locals going crazy, we'll let you know what's worth it and what's not. This is Worth the Wait. This country is full of unusual places to see and amazing things to do. But only the locals really know where to go. On My Go-To, we discover some of the strangest...
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4: 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And here on Pumped, we show you all the different ways members of your community are keeping in shape. 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
7: 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Fridays, Saturdays, Sundays, I mean, you're seeing people just drinking pints of it. 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It's our number two seller here at the brew pub. We use mosaic hops, we use blueberries, and people are just like, whoa, okay, I know what mosaic hops are, but I'm still not sure if I like cider. But once they taste it, it's completely different. But it does change people's perception of what cider is. Brewery and Cider House is actually a Masonic temple. 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We have beautiful 20-foot ceilings, beautiful railings made out of radiators.
8: There's always something interesting to look at. This is a pretty positive space, great energy, and it, you know, it has the power to be destructive. It also has the power to be creative, you know? So we kind of celebrate the creative chaos that comes with kind of breaking boundaries, trying new things, and just having a good time doing it.
7: So I've been in the hospitality industry since I was 13 years old. It's been in me for so long, I don't see myself doing anything else. I mean, this was my plan. This was my plan. I wanted to own my own place, and it happened.
4: Art can inspire, uplift, and give us a whole new perspective on things. On Stroke of Genius, we find creativity from all over the country and take you inside the minds of their brilliant creators. Learn how these artists make some of the most bizarre...
9: Hi, I'm Diana Wood, the crazy power wash artist.
4: Resourceful...
1: Everything around me inspires me.
4: And unique artwork from communities around the country. When you meet the people behind the art, you get to appreciate every stroke of genius. Ever walk by a really long food line and think, those people are crazy?
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4: Worth the Wait takes you to the front of America's longest lines to answer one question. Is it worth the wait? From a massive 7-pound burrito to a slice of pie that has locals going crazy, we'll let you know what's worth it and what's not. This is Worth the Wait. This country is full of unusual places to see and amazing things to do. But only the locals really know where to go. On My Go-To, we discover some of the strangest...
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28: 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Get up. That's what I love. I can't breathe.
4: 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But only the locals really know where to go. On My Go-To, we discover some of the strangest...
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11: Woo! 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
13: This is different from any other kind of ice cream I've had because it's kind of like soft serve but healthy because there's real fruit in there.
14: There you go, dude. Thanks, you're welcome.
18: I never had New Zealand-style ice cream. I really didn't even know it existed.
19: Literally a conversation, joking around. What should we call this? We came up with Creamy Boys.
27: And then whenever we said it to people, they would always laugh.
19: Yeah.
27: It was just, like, ridiculous.
19: We grew up with the style of ice cream. It's been in New Zealand for, I don't know, 30 years. And we just thought, you know, this it must be everywhere. We did some digging and we found out it wasn't in the States.
27: So the first thing when we started was I found an old trailer. It was in Arkansas. So I flew out there and towed it home. And basically started selling ice cream on the street in Venice Beach under the Venice sign. Just slowly built from there.
13: It's kind of nice because there aren't as many options, so you don't have to be standing there for 30 minutes wondering what to order. You really can't go wrong.
19: It starts with a vanilla base, and then you add fresh frozen fruit through our special blending machines, and it comes out like a creamy, refreshing, fruity ice cream. And we've got another flavour called Hokey Pokey, which is a classic flavour back in New Zealand, and that's like a honeycomb toffee that we blend through vanilla ice cream.
18: It makes you feel a bit guilt-free when you're eating it, you know. You can identify, you know, it's fruit and ice cream. It makes me feel better about what I'm eating.
27: It's nice to keep it simple and kind of stay true to our roots, like what we do in New Zealand.

0: For generations, diners have known when you need a good home-cooked Mexican meal, you can always find one right in the middle of this neighborhood off Highway 99. Sal's in Selma has been serving up meals since 1942. Sal's son Carl runs the place, famous for tamales, combination plates, burritos, and short ribs.
1: Grandma's recipe, right? So, you know, we just add the spices to it and let it bake for quite a long time. And this is what it is, you know. Don't buy a cheap piece of meat.
0: We sat down with the Salazar family to talk and sample some favorites. Carl's son Sal shares his grandfather's name.
2: Oh, yes, the namesake, yes, yeah. Not a lot of pressure, though. Not a lot of pressure.
0: Sal also shares his grandfather's passion for cooking.
2: My grandfather was back in the kitchen, you know, my great-grandparents. And I feel that running through my veins when I'm back there cooking as well.
0: Carl says consistency is key because many of these customers have been coming back for several decades.
1: When he comes in on Sunday morning, he knows what his huevos and anchelos are going to taste like. And that's what comes regardless of what they order. They know that flavor. It's hopefully, like they could say, mouth-watering already.
0: But his recipes live on.
3: And we'll be celebrating 80 years in September of this year. And we're going to make a big party out of it because, you know, we after COVID, we have to have reasons to celebrate.
0: And the family says they're blessed to be part of this neighborhood.
1: If you move, you'll lose the ambiance.
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8: Yeah.
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4: 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The extraordinary bond we have with our pets is unlike any other. Here on Pet Project, we consider our furry friends members of the family, and we know you do, too. So we're introducing you to some of the most amazing pets we've met.
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15: Christina Melville, and I'm a Moco drug dealer. 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It started in Africa, and then it was brought to the Caribbean, and you see a lot in carnivals, basically all over the Caribbean, and now it was brought here to Brooklyn. I did fall many times, and I mean, I just learned from it so I know what to do next time. It's something good to do for the youth to do. And you basically get to experience new things.
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18: 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I started this business in 2016. I was a pastry chef, and I just had my daughter, and I didn't want to go back to that hotel pastry job, and this opportunity popped up to try out a business of my own. I do have a fine dining background because I went to culinary school in Napa. 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
18: We have four different bagels, plain poppy, sesame, and everything. We have chocolate rugula, which are sold in a six-pack. We have croissants, cookies. We have chocolate halva babka, our bestseller, as well as a cinnamon hazelnut babka. Babka is found in Jewish bakeries, and it's a perfect breakfast food. It's made with a yeasted dough that's layered with a filling. Usually has lots and lots of layers. I know it can be really difficult to start a business as a woman in this industry, and so I really want to support other women in this industry.
8: When you enter the sanctuary, you'll notice immediately the incredibly high ceilings. We kept the original lights. We kept the original stained glass. We also have a piece of the altar that we kept that we've placed over the host stand. We tried to keep those elements so people could really realize what it was originally and what it's become. Everybody in the community has been well receptive. The neighboring communities have been drawn into our space and have been telling everybody around. This has been a word of mouth situation that has just exploded on the scene. This place means everything. It means that I can actually look my children in the face and tell them that everything is possible, that if you follow your dreams, that this could really happen. And there's no limits to what you can do as long as you believe in yourself and build a team around you that supports you in every way possible. With this amazing food in this beautiful, sacred space, there's no place like Foxtail on the Lake. Foxtail on the Lake is a modern Mediterranean restaurant housed in an incredible space, 18,000 square foot church built in 1950s, old home of Good Shepherd Lutheran Church, located at Lake Opeka in Des Plaines, Illinois. This large building just cuts across the horizon. The building appears to be a large ship floating on the lake. My story here, I grew up in the neighborhood right across the street in my adolescent years. This lake has become basically a backyard to me. I caught wind that the park district had purchased the property because the church was no longer in use. There was a possibility that the park district was going to level the space, and that's when I decided to jump into action. I knew what was missing here. Basically, we took a concept that was working very well in Downers Grove. They opened the original Foxtail, and I believed in their concept so much, so I decided to bring them along with me in this incredible venue here. Maya Nayuli, the executive chef, does an incredible job of bringing over some of those flavors. Tim Canning is the visionary that allowed us to bring over this concept to this space, and I added the local piece. It's incredible the amount of work that went into this space over a year and a half just in construction. We added an incredible 5,000 square foot patio and a 3,000 square foot kitchen to the space. The old choir loft was turned into an additional dining room. We have 210 seats inside of the restaurant, another 115 outside on the patio. This used to be a space where they took the Lord's table. This congregation was a blessing for nearly 70 years in the city of Des Plaines. We look forward to being a blessing to the community through incredible memories that are built here for the next 70 years. We pride ourselves on giving the upscale experience typically only found in Chicago. Our goal is to recreate this in other incredible venues, incredible spaces that have been doomed for destruction and turning them into newly vibrant spaces that the public can enjoy once again. Didn't know how much work would entail coming into this building, but it's truly a work of art. Now it's alive and it's rolling. So I look forward to seeing you guys here and joining us at this spectacular restaurant.
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25: They're heartwarming stories from across the U.S.
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27: 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That's what this is supposed to be about.
25: Coming together for a cause.
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25: From power that lifts us up.
29: I broke the records, and they still stand today.
25: Bringing out the best in each other.
30: She doesn't stop. You can't fight that determination and that drive.
25: Escape the negative, because this is all good.
31: Ooh, that was good. Now, if you do it like that, that's it.
32: I was brought back to skateboarding, what I love, and now here I am, you know, teaching my daughters how to skate. You know, my name is known all over the world. I've done many things via the skateboard, and I'm, you know, totally blessed that skateboarding saved me. My name is Darren Harper. I am the Obama of skateboarding. I'm born and raised in Washington, D.C. Started skating when I was about 8-9 years old. Picked up a board when I was living in a low-income neighborhood in Southeast D.C. When I grew up, it was a lot of negative things going on, you know, a lot of poverty, a lot of violence. And it was skateboarding that would eventually, I guess, help me get through those hard days. Sudden, someone texts me like, yo, Tony Hawk just put y'all up. Said they just he just reposted my video on Instagram. I'm like, yeah, right. So I'm like, Tony Hawk. So I do it real cool because I'm like, they playing, you know. So I just go to my phone and sure enough, he posted us. And I went crazy. So we go meet him, we sit at a restaurant, and it was just unbelievable. I walk in there, it's like, this is crazy. Tony Hawk, like, he's the reason pretty much why, you know, I kept continuing to push and who saved me, you know, because I wanted to do what he was doing, you know, and I was being different because there were no other black skaters in my hood besides the guys that I started with.
33: Yeah, man, that was good. How you feel? Good.
32: Girls love it, and we continue to, you know, just strive at greatness. You know, I would love to see them in the Olympics, hopefully. If not, you know, I just still want to see them take over and they be like household names in skateboarding.
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35: I think Outsmart is ultimately the premier and the most important magazine and media source in Houston, actually.
36: It was actually in 1992. My partner of 10 years passed away from AIDS. And unfortunately, at the time, he didn't have a will. So his family was able to take the house and the things that we had worked towards. In 1994, we started this publication so that we could inform people of their rights. At the time, most of the publications that were around were more bar and club-oriented. The publication that we wanted to create was more about the actual personalities and people and different organizations and community groups that were available here in Houston. We've provided a way for businesses to be able to show their commitment to equality.
34: In print, I believe we're printing around 20,000 copies per month.
36: Distributed to over 300 distribution places around Houston.
34: We also have a website and a social media presence, of course. I believe the last time we checked our numbers, we're reaching around 2 million people per year.
36: Over each month, we have approximately 250 advertisers that support us.
0: We're not a nonprofit, but we are the voice of the community, and I think that's what's important, that people understand that there is other lifestyles, other cultures.
34: I would say that we mean a lot to the community because we're here year-round. I know that it's super important to celebrate Pride, and there's a lot more coverage on the LGBTQ community during Pride Month. But we're here year-round, and we're always providing local LGBTQ news to Houston.
0: Now that we're publishing our 29th year, I think we have the stability that shows the upside, the positive sides of this community, but also the issues that are important to the communities.
34: Houston's Pride is the third largest in the South, so people are coming to the city from all over to celebrate, and I think that just gives us the opportunity to showcase everything that Houston has to offer in terms of its LGBTQ community, and people can see that and take that back to their hometowns, and if they're taking OutSmart with them, that's very good for us.
1: There has been some challenges working in a male-dominant field. I remember when I first started, it was always a shock face when they ask you, what do you do for your career? And I'm like, I'm an auto mechanic. It's like, what? Hi, my name is Tamara Casper. I'm the owner of 613 Shop. In Judaism, 613 actually has a significant meaning, which is good deeds. Hit hard during Harvey, and I really wanted to give back.
2: During Harvey is when I started using GoFundMe pages to help fix people's cars, and that's when I started the campaigns.
1: The campaigns are really important for me to see how far I can take the business. The campaigns are helping underprivileged families get their cars repaired. My goal is to become a nonprofit. That meaning of Houston Strong, to me, that kind of motivates me with my shop. Houston is strong, and that's why it's so important to give back. I get a lot of female customers here. I do believe they feel comfortable here. I'm not a pushy person. I don't push to sell. It's very important for women to be knowledgeable about their cars. Pearls and Pistons is a fun environment to learn.
2: These are really important. These pins, something that we have to save.
1: Mostly for women, they learn the do's and don'ts of maintenance. Changing a tire. We also do oil changes. I have fun. It's great. They're always really excited. When you're talking to a mechanic and you don't know what's going on, you feel a little intimidated, and I was in that position too. I want them to be able to be confident in what they know. I also do school visits. Schools don't have shop classes like they used to, and I think it's very important for kids to have that ability. I come from a background where my dad was a doctor. My mom worked in the office. I didn't ever expect it to have a blue-collar type of field. My original degree was in psychology. In 2008 is when I graduated college, and also it's a significant year because America went through a great recession. I decided that before I went back to school and gained my PhD in psychology, which was the original plan, that I wanted real-life experience. So I literally just took oddball jobs. One day I went to get an oil change in my 2007 Toyota Tacoma, and I asked them if they had a job, and they said yes. I worked in parking lots,

0: We're Houston's only cat cafe.
1: We should all be staying active, and here on Pumped, we show you all the different ways members of your community are keeping in shape. Meet people who can make a gym wherever they go.
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1: Proving that age is just a number.
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1: And challenging what we think is possible.
4: 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That's what I love!
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1: So put on your sweats and join us to get pumped. The extraordinary bond we have with our pets is unlike any other. Here on Pet Project, we consider our furry friends members of the family, and we know you do, too. So we're introducing you to some of the most amazing pets we've met.
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1: The owners who go above and beyond to help them out.
7: I could tell it was love at first sight.
1: And the stories of resilient pets that inspire us all.
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1: So give yourself a treat and join us on Pet Project. This country is full of unusual places to see and amazing things to do. But only the locals really know where to go. On My Go-To, we discover some of the strangest...
9: This is a brain of a gorilla.
1: ...most secret...
10: I am taking you inside one of my favorite places in the world.
1: ...and spectacular spots you can visit in cities across America. Join us to find the places locals love on My Go-To. What is true kindness? How can we help our neighbors in need? Maybe it's as simple as a smile or a hug.
11: All sorts of emotions.
12: Yeah.
1: All Good is about finding everyday people doing good in their communities.
13: So they come here and they can get their food, personal items, everything.
1: Reaching out.
14: The community has a good heart. I didn't think they would have helped me like this.
1: And putting other people first.
15: It takes them back to who they were when they weren't homeless.
1: Even on a tough day, we're here for you on All Good.
16: We're back on All Good.
17: African braiding, honestly, it's a lifestyle, okay? If you decide you want to be an African hair braider, you decided that you don't want to have a life. No, I'm kidding. That's true, though. You don't. You don't really have much of one.
18: So K&D started in 1995 between my mom and my dad. The reason why it's special here is because there were no shops on the island, and even to this day, there's still not that many African braiding hair shops on the island.
19: At first, when you start out, like, it really hurts, but then you get used to it, and... beauty is pain, so you just have to, like, tough it up. It does take a long time, but it's worth it.
17: Dutch Braids was a name coined by, like, Elle Magazine or something. But two cornrows. Or feed-in cornrows. It's cornrows.
19: I love to see, like, the last part of it, because, like, it goes from, like, whole transformation. Like, I go from, like, a bun to, like... two braids, and I like it. But it's just really important to express yourself, I feel like. And through that is like you can do it to your hair.
18: The part of the body that gets the most pain is the hands. In actuality, it's not the hands and the fingers. It's the wrist, the shoulder, the back, and the feet from standing.
20: Most of the clients actually are people who've been coming here since we've opened up. It's a family thing. It's I always tell people it's beyond hair, beyond the beauty. It's about the family. And like talking about hair or ways to maintain hair or to help grow it or those things kind of stemmed into this kind of communal big family or extended family. People always ask how important hair is for African American women. Hair is important for everyone. That's number one. Because to be presentable, to feel confident about yourself, and also sometimes you want to have flair and you want to have fun, so everyone needs it. But why is it especially important for us is because of our hair texture. It's kinky, curly, coily is the category that we really fall under, which for us, if you go back home in Africa, that's a beautiful thing. There's nothing odd or weird about it. But coming to the States, or if you're already African American, it's always about assimilating and taming. So braiding is a way for us to still be presentable, but also represent ourselves and our cultural background.
16: Up next, it's fun and it's playful, and the focus isn't so much on hitting the poses. You just have to have a playful spirit and an open mind and a love for cats.
1: We should all be staying active, and here on Pumped, we show you all the different ways members of your community are keeping in shape. Meet people who can make a gym wherever they go.

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1: And challenging what we think is possible.
3: 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That's what I love.
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1: So put on your sweats and join us to get pumped. The extraordinary bond we have with our pets is unlike any other. Here on Pet Project, we consider our furry friends members of the family, and we know you do, too. So we're introducing you to some of the most amazing pets we've met.
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15: We're back on All Good. 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
17: We are at El Gato Coffee House.
18: Show me your kitties.
17: We're Houston's only cat cafe.
18: This is pretty much cat heaven, I would say.
17: They're wildly popular worldwide, and it just became a fascination for me.
18: Oh, my gosh.
17: We are partnered with the Houston Humane Society. We provide the adoptable cats. You bring the love. A favorite is the coconut meow chata, and we're now a fully functioning cafe. Our cat capacity is at 20, and we like to be between 15 and 18. It's kind of the sweet spot that where we find the cats are at their best.
19: Work your pose around that cat.
17: So cat yoga, it brings some fun and playfulness to yoga.
19: Exhale forward.
17: I think we all leave here with the benefit of the relaxation that not just the teachers bring, but also the cats.
6: 1, 2, 3, 4.
17: I'm founder of El Gato Coffee House, Houston's one and only cat cafe.
18: Oh my gosh. Hi.
17: This is the cat's home. They freely roam in this space. It's called catification when you take a space and you build it for cats and to optimize the number of cats you can have comfortably in a space.
18: Is that a pause?
17: They get the interaction with people when they want it, and they can retreat when they want it as well. You see Sterling, who's popping out. He's ready to play. California was the first state that you started to see the cat cafes come up. It became something that we didn't have in Houston, and I just really thought we needed to have one here.
18: This is pretty much cat heaven, I would say. I mean, look at this guy's face. Like cat heaven.
17: We opened first as just an adoption center, and we're now a fully functioning cafe.
4: And did you already know what you'd like to order?
5: I'll take the meow canut.
4: Meow canut?
17: So we've got the cat pacino. We've got our meowka, which is your traditional mocha. Our guest They order from our cafe.
2: Eggnog, Meowka.
17: They sit back here with the cats, and they help to socialize the cats. But the cats also provide to them what we call cat therapy. And there's known benefits of lowering stress and blood pressure with hanging out with cats.
18: I'm literally building a connection with this cat right here. I want to take it home, you know.
17: All of our cats are available for adoption. So we create these little cheat sheets that shows who we all have here currently. A couple of them you'll see are on sleepovers. We're at 173 adoptions. Sunday evening we do yoga with cats. I think that's honestly the cat's favorite part of the day.
20: Motion, inhale, hands above head.
21: My two favorite things are cats and yoga. She asked me if I wanted to teach, and I was like, how much do I have to pay you to be like a teacher? And she's like, no, like I pay you. And I was like, what? So I guess it's time to get started, you guys.
17: Cat therapy is a real thing. Yoga therapy as well. Like the two combined is a really great thing.
20: So take a deep inhale.
22: Well, I think it's a great way for beginners to start yoga because it's fun and it's playful. And the focus isn't so much on hitting the poses. Anyone can do it. You just have to have a playful spirit and an open mind and a love for cats.
23: It's great to come and just spend an hour or more with them getting to know the cat before you take it home, as opposed to a shelter where you get a few minutes with them in a room but can't really see their personality.
20: So you can either stay here for Shavasana. This is her vision. This is like what was inside of her brain.
24: Your breath becomes lighter.
20: And she made it happen.
17: We do Saturday morning cartoons. We kind of make that as the more child-friendly event that we do. I love the 90s, so it's like Garfield and Heathcliff, all of those old 90s cat cartoons. I have been a cat person since I was at a young age, and my background is a CPA. I'm an accountant. I work, but that all goes into benefiting what we do here.
25: We approved a girl over the weekend.
17: Instead of being motivated by profit, we're motivated by the mission of adopting cats.
20: Here you go, baby. She literally, like, dropped her job in finance and, like, opened up a flipping cat cafe. It was, like, the coolest thing ever.
17: Getting to wake up and say, oh, we found this cat a home. It's very different than what my life was like before. So I feel like in some ways this is how I was able to bring in more cats into my life, is through opening the cat cafe.
26: Second base.
27: It's a reason to stay active. It's a reason to stay in shape. It's better than... Thank you. ...sitting around and wondering what to do with your retirement.
28: Okay, we're here to have fun. We don't have any statistics.
26: Pack the bag.
28: No championship games. We don't care if you won or you lost.
29: It all started with basically the philosophy of if you had fun, you won the game.
28: Guys on the field right now, they're 70s, 80s.
29: Two outs.
28: And myself.
29: Mandy turned 90 in the fall.
28: The team bought me two new shirts. They took the 9 and added a 0. And that's why I have 9.
29: Mandy's an inspiration.
28: All right.
29: Everybody wants to be Mandy. Everybody wants to play till they're 90.
28: I love the game. I've played softball since I was 12 years old.
29: He's our coordinator for all our picnics. He spends an enormous amount of time organizing picnics.
26: Foul ball, foul ball.
28: I've always been known as the loud mouth there. And
29: he just epitomizes what the league is all about. Just having fun, getting out there and doing your best and not worried about making an error, goofing up.
28: I'll continue as long as I'm playing, as long as I'm able to play.
26: He swung at it.
29: Strike!
20: Oh. All right! Go, go, go!
28: And whenever they need something...
30: Of all the guys, you deserve it.
28: They know to call on me. That's what it's all about.
15: More Good is coming right up.
31: Giving out a pizza is just a way of saying, hey, we're thinking about you and we know that you guys are out here. A pizza can go a very long way for some people.
1: We should all be staying active. And here on Pumped, we show you all the different ways members of your community are keeping in shape. Meet people who can make a gym wherever they go.
0: You can literally make anything and everything yours.
1: Proving that age is just a number.
32: How old are you?
0: 80.
1: And challenging what we think is possible.
3: Get up, baby. Get up. That's what I love. I can't breathe.
1: So put on your sweats and join us to get pumped. The extraordinary bond we have with our pets is unlike any other. Here on Pet Project, we consider our furry friends members of the family, and we know you do, too. So we're introducing you to some of the most amazing pets we've met.
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1: 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Learn how these artists make some of the most bizarre...
8: Hi, I'm Diana Wood, the crazy power wash artist.
1: Resourceful...
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1: And unique artwork from communities around the country. When you meet the people behind the art, you get to appreciate every stroke of genius. We should all be staying active. And here on Pumped, we show you all the different ways members of your community are keeping in shape. Meet people who can make a gym wherever they go.
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1: And challenging what we think is possible.
3: Get up, baby. Get up. 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
31: Giving out a pizza is just a way of saying, hey, we're thinking about you and we know that you guys are out here. A pizza can go a very long way for some people. I encounter way more than a dozen less fortunate people on the streets from all kinds of different circumstances.
12: When my birthday came around, I just want to help other people. Let's do this birthday campaign. Let's go out. Let's just go out some pizza.
11: Hey everyone, today I'm hanging out with Alexander Dobolov, who's planning on giving 8,000 slices of pizza to the less fortunate here in San Francisco. Today we're going on a journey and giving out pizza.
12: Hi, my name is Alexander Dobolov, and I'm here in San Francisco with an amazing group of people. For my birthday, I had a wish. So I recently turned 32 years old, and when you get older, you start thinking about things you want to do in your life. And when I thought about stuff, I realized that with all the things that I have, I'm already very, very, you know, happy. But I really wanted to just help people and give back. So as I was celebrating my birthday, I said, hey guys, if you like, you could donate to this campaign, or you can come and participate in it, and it will be, I'll be very forever grateful for your support. And a lot of my friends were willing to do that. When I decided to buy these pizzas, my fascination was like, well, I can go buy 100 pizzas and feed a few people and that'll be great. But then I said, what if I wanted to feed every single homeless person in San Francisco? How many are there in San Francisco? And I realized there's 8,000 of them. So if you buy 1,000 pizzas, which is a very achievable goal, you could feed every single person here in San Francisco. And so that's what inspired me, was basically to have an ambitious goal for my birthday, to push myself beyond my like comfort zone. But what I do realize, it's more about giving somebody a piece of love, giving somebody a piece of hope, giving someone an opportunity to see that there's a lot of goodness in the world.
13: God bless you guys. You guys are awesome.
12: San Francisco is a very magical place in that we have some of the most successful people in the world and also have some of the worst suffering in the nation as well. And the disparity is very large. For me, if I take a walk to work every single day, there's at least two or three homeless people that I'll encounter daily. The problem is very real. Logistically, we'll have to do 5 different drives, 200 pieces at a time, and we try to go to different neighborhoods. We try to go to places where we've seen some suffering, we've seen some people before. We usually go to Tenderloin, we usually go to 16 and Mission.
31: It's one of the first times I've ever seen someone that decides to turn their birthday into servicing other people than themselves. Usually everyone likes receiving birthdays, and it's all about where we're partying, where we're going out, what kind of dinner we're grabbing. But it was very inspiring for me to see that on someone's birthday, one could just think about giving to others rather than giving to themselves. So that itself says a lot to me, and that makes me think about what I want to do on my next birthday.
12: human beings is just have compassion and, you know, give back and create a much better planet, a much better world for all of us to live in. And I think it starts with small actions and small steps, and I just want to inspire others to do the same.
15: Do you know someone who's doing good for others? Let us know on social media, and you just might see their story on All Good.
1: We should all be staying active, and here on Pumped, we show you all the different ways members of your community are keeping in shape. Meet people who can make a gym wherever they go.
0: You can literally make anything and everything yours.
1: Proving that age is just a number.
12: How old are you?
0: 80.
1: And challenging what we think is possible.
3: Get up, baby! Get up! That's what I love! I can't breathe.
1: So put on your sweats and join us to get pumped. Live like a local with Localish.
12: All right, let's do it.
2: Everyone's got one.
4: It's like nothing you've ever seen before.
2: Their favorite spot.
10: Let's go check it out.
2: You love them.
14: It's sexy. It's mysterious. There's always something to look at.
2: And tell everyone who will listen.
16: I want to bring people back here.
2: One of a kind.
18: It's breathtaking.
16: Yeah. I absolutely loved it.
18: That's what puts us on the map.
2: Perfect for social. The ultimate secret.
14: They're usually in awe.
2: No matter how you say it, this is my go-to.
18: So fun.
19: Cool experience. It's unique.
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23: Have a beer at Beguile, have a beer at Dovetail, hop on over to us, hop over to Empirical, hop to Urban Renewal, Half Acre. 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
24: For all you It fans and fans of Stephen King and horror, you'll love this pop-up. Haunted house almost for adults with booze.
25: Hey, what's up, guys? We're at Replay Lincoln Park. There's blood dripping. There are bodies hanging from the ceiling. And lots of clowns. Really creepy, killer clowns.
24: Well, It is one of Stephen King's most iconic books. It was done in a movie. It is what the young kids in the beginning of the first movie referred to as Pennywise, the dancing clown. Incredibly unfriendly clown.
32: We have the house that you see in the movie, the balloons that Pennywise flies on in the second movie.
25: I was walking up the stairs just like this, and I knocked into this clown, and then it got weird.

0: part of the It Pop-Up Bar, and this place has me going, lots of clowns, really creepy, killer clowns.
1: I've never felt so strong in my life.
2: It's just filled to the brim with iconic references of It and Stephen King and Pennywise represented in all his forms. It's truly an amazing experience for the fan of It.
1: There's a severed finger. Oh my gosh.
2: Three arcade games, no charge to get in, so just come on in and get spooked and get into the Halloween holiday season.
3: 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The whole community comes together and picks different rooms to decorate.
4: Kerner's Folly is a home like no other. 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
6: We come to Kerner's Folly every year at Christmas time when it's decorated. It really gets you into the Christmas mood. The decorations are phenomenal. You'll just be astonished.
5: They'll come every year. People who won't miss a Christmas, they'll come to the Christmas puppet show. They'll come to Christmas by candlelight. They'll come, you know, bring their in-laws when they're in town and they, you know, need to get out of the house for a little bit.
7: You really think that you're in a far, far, far away land.
4: The home itself is a whole world of Victorian ingenuity. So the home started out with 11 rooms across three stories, and over time grew to 22 rooms across seven levels. So it served as a showcase and living catalog for his work.
5: So we kind of compare it to like the IKEA of Victorian times, where you could come in and you can, you know, buy the whole room, or you can pick out things that you like, carpets, curtains, drapes, wallpaper.
4: I love that fireplace, and I'll take those windows for my house, and wouldn't that staircase look great on the south side?
5: Oh, I want a bit of this, or I want a little bit of that, and they would be able to kind of mix and match and customize their own home furnishings, and Jewel would be there to help them with that. But what makes Kerner's Folly unique is that it truly is a part of the community.
4: It just really represents this wonderful community gathering place. They saw their home as being really open to the community, so much so that Jewel had inscribed on the sidewalk, "Come in, you are at home."
8: Coming up.
9: For this type of lantern festival, it's originated from China. So it's been hundreds of years since they've been doing it.
8: That's next. And later,
10: in a world where everybody wants you to conform, taking something that was very, very traditional, we brought it into 2020 and we made it modern.
8: This is My Go-To.
11: We should all be staying active. And here on Pumped, we show you all the different ways members of your community are keeping in shape. Meet people who can make a gym wherever they go.
12: You can literally make anything and everything yours.
11: Proving that age is just a number.
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12: 80.
11: And challenging what we think is possible.
14: Get up, baby. Get up. That's what I love.
15: Can't breathe.
11: So put on your sweats and join us to get pumped. The extraordinary bond we have with our pets is unlike any other. Here on Pet Project, we consider our furry friends members of the family, and we know you do, too. So we're introducing you to some of the most amazing pets we've met.
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11: 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But only the locals really know where to go. On My Go-To, we discover some of the strangest...
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11: 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So here on Out of Office, we're taking you to some of our favorite vacation spots, where the locals show us how to really relax.
21: And I could feel it when I went from one bath to the next.
11: Take in the sights.
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11: And have some fun.
23: Yeah, punch it, Chewy.
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8: You're watching My Go-To.
9: They're kind of pounding the piece of long steel and making them into different shapes, coupling with like welding machines and air compressor machines to sort of form the base structure of the lantern first. They add lights, LED lights attached to the structures, and then after that, we have artisans here working on the exterior portion and also painting on top. We add different kind of airbrush effects to make sure that they look very realistic. This type of lantern festival is originated from Zigong Sichuan in China. So it's been hundreds of years since they've been doing it, and of course through recent years it's been kind of revolving to making it more modern, to combining some more Western sort of elements. For Chinese culture, we use lantern and we top it with something outside exterior to make it even more attractive. We add colors to it, we make them into different shapes. My founder worked with an art director based in China, and the production or the manufacturing portion for the lantern started in April this year in China. There are about 47 people working in this project. 9 of them are artists, so they are doing the touch-up, the painting, and to kind of dress up the lantern. 30-some artisans, they do the welding part, they do kind of the shape of the lanterns. We also have quite a few. They are more specialized in the power portion for the lantern because it is quite a big production. We are trying to make this into a sort of fantasy park, dividing this into 3 different themes. The first one being the winter fantasy, because this festival is in the winter time in New York, the wildlife adventure. They're gonna see more about volcano, dinosaur. Towards the end part, the third theme part, we have the sweet dreams section. Is made of all sweets, made a lot of color, a lot of pink color into it.
24: 我觉得这是一个非常非凡的经历，在你小时候，看到了一个你脑海中想象的场景。
8: Up next.
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11: Art can inspire, uplift, and give us a whole new perspective on things. On Stroke of Genius, we find creativity from all over the country and take you inside the minds of their brilliant creators. Learn how these artists make some of the most bizarre...
0: Hi, I'm Diana Wood, the crazy power wash artist.
11: Resourceful...
1: Everything around me inspires me.
11: And unique artwork from communities around the country. When you meet the people behind the art, you get to appreciate every stroke of genius. Ever walk by a really long food line and think, those people are crazy?
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11: Why would anyone stand hours on their feet before they can sit down to eat?
3: It's the best thing I've ever had.
11: Worth the Wait takes you to the front of America's longest lines to answer one question. Is it worth the wait? From a massive 7-pound burrito to a slice of pie that has locals going crazy, we'll let you know what's worth it and what's not. This is Worth the Wait. This country is full of unusual places to see and amazing things to do. But only the locals really know where to go. On My Go-To, we discover some of the strangest...
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13: I'm Shirley Curry. I'm 82 years old, and I'm the gaming grandma.
24: Go.
27: I'm Joseph Green. I'm 26 years old, and I'm Shirley's number one grandson.
28: How'd you become the grandma gamer?
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28: So, Joseph, you got a friend who's 82 years old and playing video games?
27: Yeah, can you believe it?
28: Boo! Oh my gosh!
27: Even though there's an age difference, we have a lot of things in common and obviously lots in video games.
13: Gaming is an open world and it should be open to everybody. And everybody should accept everybody into it.
8: You're watching My Go-To.

0: You didn't hear. No. General Sherman is burning everything on his trek to the sea.
1: There's nothing kind of more fun than, you know, as an adult or a grown man, being able to shoot guns and saber fight and beat up other people, and you don't get in trouble for it with the sheriff's department. It's just a matter of, they're starting the battle. Those were actually good shots. They set off the alarms.

0: we are in beautiful Kearney Park, and you know, this is the venue where the Fresno Historical Society resides. It's our 100th anniversary this year. We were founded in 1919, and we've been in the park since 1962, and this is our 30th anniversary of Civil War Revisited right here in this beautiful location. The best ways to teach people, not just children, but adults as well, was to have them come to life and see things in action. As time went on, it became, of course, Civil War is part of it, but we also are teaching mainly about what life was like in the 1860s. As you span the grounds, you're going to see people in uniform and in dress and costume. It's very hard to get them to come out of their character. It's just like stepping back 150 years. Mrs. D.D. to you, because I don't know you.
1: Well, it used to be a house. Them blue-belly scum come through and burned my house. We heard about it before they come. I hid everything I could in the woods, buried the silver.
2: We live as close to 1860 as we can while we're here. This is my fourth day here now. Sleep in our tents. We cook over the fire. I've got approximately 52 family members that fought in the Confederacy. Anything from a private in the 38th North Carolina all the way up to a major general from Mobile, Alabama, who at the time of Shiloh was a brigadier general. So it's kind of a way for us to honor my family. My wife and I honor our family by doing this.
0: So much going on here. We have music that are on the veranda at all times. There's cooking, and you can learn about that. And then this evening at 5 o'clock is our night battle. We only do that once. People can tour our mansion. They can go shopping. They can get soap made. They can learn how food was canned and preserved in the 1860s. It's so important to come out here because I think that as people are using their phones to learn things, they're not necessarily seeing all sides.
2: The biggest thing for us is education. So we're trying real hard to give a fair representation of the Confederate side and it, as well as the Union side of things.
1: I think it's important to understand that war does not exist in a vacuum.

we live in a fairly negative world, and so I think it's nice to come and kind of escape real life for a minute and just connect with the community. I think the biggest takeaway that people have is it's just a really positive event.

So we're at the Water Lantern Festival. We're a national company, but this is our event in Fresno. Starts off as a music food truck festival, and we've got non-food vendors, we got face painting and henna, cornhole. We have some photo backdrops that people can take pictures with. We have different options. We've got a scavenger hunt that everyone gets. It allows them to go around and meet new people. So it's kind of just a very chill event. So we focus on five pillars. They're life, love, remembrance, unity, and peace. People decorate their lanterns for different reasons. A lot of people will dedicate their lanterns to lost loved ones. They'll write their goals on there. They'll also just write things that they loved. It brings everyone together, just a way to celebrate the positivity in life.

0: put my name, Miss Puerta, on there. I'm a teacher, and that's a really big part of my life. Just to continue to stay positive and looking forward to the future. Some goals of mine to travel more, be more spontaneous.
1: I've always wanted to, like, write little messages and send it out in the water. Recently, my aunt has passed away, and I kind of want to dedicate this to her.
2: It's a way to bring people together, other people who have also shared in the same loss. It creates a connection between them. So I think the biggest takeaway that people have is it's just a really positive event.
3: You're watching My Go-To. Up next.
4: We were all born in Africa. We came here when we were younger. So that really engines what we do here, how we curate our designs, our looks, our prints.
5: 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Meet people who can make a gym wherever they go.
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5: And challenging what we think is possible.
8: Get up, baby. Get up. That's what I love.
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5: So put on your sweats and join us to get pumped. The extraordinary bond we have with our pets is unlike any other. Here on Pet Project, we consider our furry friends members of the family, and we know you do, too. 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
5: 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And who knows them better than the locals? On My Go-To, we head on down the side streets to find the beloved places you won't want to miss. 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Here on Pet Project, we consider our furry friends members of the family, and we know you do, too. So we're introducing you to some of the most amazing pets we've met. 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On Stroke of Genius, we find creativity from all over the country. When you meet the people behind the art, you get to appreciate every stroke of genius.
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15: Hi, I'm Cassandra DeBakey. I'm the event coordinator at Electric Feel Good, and I would like to show you our adult playground. Whee! We're an 80s, 90s retro vibe, so we opened the doors late September 2019.
16: Yeah!
15: And it's just been great to us ever since. People have really responded well to all of the colors and the lights. We get tons of Instagram fans posting and sharing things, and it's organically just taken Houston by storm, really.
17: It's awesome. It's fun.
18: It's extremely interesting. Nothing else is like this in Houston before.
15: It's fun. You can always hear when people are going down, the screams. You go upstairs. People are, no, I don't want to slide. I want to slide. You finally get them to, and it's like they're a child again.
19: Fun. I love the slide. My favorite part.
15: Everybody loves the 80s and 90s, so we have Atari Pong. This is our little throwback to Pac-Man. Very colorful. And then if you look to your right, you'll see the Electric Feel Good Light Bright sign, which is also 80s, 90s retro. If you go upstairs, you'll see that there's a Reading Rainbow throwback.
7: People mostly like to be upstairs because here's where we have the slide, and people just kind of stay up here when they get up here. 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There's the Beam Me Up Scotty. There's the EFG Phone Home. Rocket Man. There is also a brunch we feature on Saturdays and Sundays. It's from 11 to 3. It's called Saved by the Brunch. We feature Fruity Pebbles pancakes. We have those old school box cereals, mimosa specials. Everybody who comes in, they might come in a little skeptical about, you know, going down a slide at 30-something years old, and then they come back for more the next day. So that's all we want. That's all we're here for, is to make people have fun and feel good.
4: In a world where everybody wants you to conform, I think putting on something bright and sharp like this, you're able to talk about where you come from and perhaps what the prints mean to you.
16: Prints that showcase and celebrate West African culture.
4: Taking something that was very, very traditional, we brought it into 2020 and we've made it modern.
16: I'm Addie Elavor, the founder and CEO of Iyanu. Iyanu is miracle from my native language, Yoruba, and it's also my middle name.
4: We were all born in Africa. We came here when we were younger, so we still have memories of back home. That really engines what we do here, how we curate our designs, our looks, our prints.
16: My outfit is bold. It's a statement piece, right? You know, the print speaks for itself. We have this men's blazer. It's saying that I am the life of the party. You can see the sun. You can see even snakeskin depicting the feel of West Africa. This is one of our best sellers from our Black History Month collection. It is a Fuwa dress. I would like to think the lines signify family and communities, closeness. It just makes a great conversation starter.
4: The goal is to have the conversation end in with drawing parallels of similarities. People that aren't typically the same might be brought closer together because of a fit like this that will inspire conversation and hopefully will cause people to explore.
16: It's so important to embrace who you are, accept and love yourself. Being unique is what makes the world a better place.
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26: Center City Restaurant Week celebrated its 20th anniversary in the fall.
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26: 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Executive chef Derek Davis is a longtime staple of the Philadelphia dining scene.
0: I was in Manion for 25 years with a series of restaurants.
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0: You meet new people every day, especially with the hotel guests.
1: We're a block from the Kimmel Center. 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
6: And there's a new place in the neighborhood for food and nightlife.
8: It's called SIN, and it's an acronym.
6: What does SIN stand for?
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8: And owner Justin Vizi is touting it as the first of its kind restaurant in Philadelphia.
6: Now, what is the vibe dining concept?
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8: 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And made to order.
6: Oh my gosh, that was delicious.
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8: 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And for committed carnivores.
10: This is our prime tomahawk. This is 32 ounces.
6: I would have meat sweats trying to finish that.
9: Yeah.
8: It's a dish designed to be shared in a space created for celebrations and special occasions.
6: When I walked in, I was like, oh my God, it's my favorite color. It's all black.
9: The concept is a glimpse of Las Vegas, New York, and L.A.
8: The restaurant is housed in a Northern Liberties building named the Beverly.
9: A glimpse of Beverly Hills in Philadelphia.
8: Cocktails include an espresso martini based on an Italian recipe.
25: 1/2 ounce of the Kahlua.
8: With classic Italian liqueurs and La Colombe coffee.
25: I'd like to call this one our house cocktail.
8: The restaurant's namesake cocktail is called It's a Sin.
25: It's a sweeter cocktail.
8: And a nod to a common South Philadelphia saying.
25: Oh, it's a sin. Definitely heard that before.
8: It's vanilla vodka, limoncello, strawberry puree, and sour mix. Served with a graham cracker rimmed glass. For a true dessert cocktail, there's a pistachio martini made with vanilla vodka, Italian amaretto.
25: That's going to give us that pistachio nuttiness.
8: Curacao and a graham cracker garnish.
25: And that's the pistachio martini.
9: It's very exciting.
8: Vizi has extensive experience in the nightlife industry. But this is his first go at his own restaurant.
11: Northern Liberties is one of the fastest growing neighborhoods in the city.
9: Yeah, 100%. I think that 2nd Street from Girard to Race will be the new center city.
11: That was really good.
22: Sin plans to start offering Vibe Brunch next month.
23: And right now, there's a DJ spinning tunes Friday and Saturday nights.
22: Well, now from the city to the suburbs.
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26: Giovanni's and Sons is a family affair going 20 years strong.
12: Old school pizza joint. That's what we do. Cheesesteak, hoagies, pasta, pizza.
26: Giovanni's. Owner and chef John Conigliaro is a father of six.
12: I got little ones growing up. I got older ones. I currently have three of my adult kids working here. I got plenty of work for the kids.
26: Who learned from his father, Vito Conigliaro.
12: This is my father. How you doing?
26: John says his goal over the past years has been to take the business to the next level.
12: I like to experiment. I like to try different things. I like to change all the time.
26: He says it always comes back to the main thing for him since day one.
12: I think pizza is the ultimate comfort food. I love pizza. I actually eat pizza every day.
26: Making each dough to keep up with demand takes about 15 bags of flour every week, and each bag weighs 50 pounds.
12: 600, 700 pounds of flour a week, it's a lot.
26: Pizza is Giovanni's specialty, and they rotate the menu with different styles.
12: They're not just a different shape or different toppings. I literally create different sauces for every one of them, different cheese blend for every one of them, so they all taste unique.
26: New York style is the original that started it all.
12: It's cooked well done. Order it light cooked if you like, but we like to bake our pizzas really good here, and people love it.
26: On the Chicago Tavern style, you don't see the crust.
12: 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If you never had a Detroit pizza, you don't have to drive to Detroit. I got it right here. It's got cheddar and mozzarella mix. It's very delicious. That's our super thin with vodka sauce.
26: The newest is John's version of Old Forge style from the town of the same name, located 2 hours away in northeastern Pennsylvania.
12: They're actually self-proclaimed pizza capital of the world. I drove out there just because people kept telling me, can you create an Old Forge? And like, I need to taste it.
26: The blend of American and cheddar with a special sauce turned out to be one of the most popular.
12: It's totally different than anything I've ever done.
26: The restaurant is housed in a former post office from the 1940s.
12: The original bell.
26: John asks for customers' requests, and they've even named some flavors, like the You Burrata Be Kidding Me.
12: Mozzarella, we got fresh tomato, it's gonna have burrata and pesto.
26: Community is what built the shop, and it's what keeps it neighborly.
12: People take care of me, I take care of them, and try to give them good food.
23: John says he's now on a mission to master the New Haven style pizza.
22: Okay, well, he's planning a research trip to Connecticut.
13: See that face?
23: Next up, we meet a man with a plan to help you keep those New Year's fitness resolutions.
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22: 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First, here's an FYI for you.
14: Bradley Cooper!
26: The nominations for the Academy Awards were announced this week, and if you want to hit the red carpet while staying on the East Coast, the Philadelphia Film Society is hosting its 11th annual Oscars Watch Party on Sunday, March 10th at the Philadelphia Film Center.
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0: 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And at Bite Size, communities coming together around food is what we're all about. 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
0: 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Let us add a little flavor to your day at Bite Size. What is true kindness? 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
4: Yeah.
0: All Good is about finding everyday people doing good in their communities.
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0: Reaching out.
6: The community has a good heart. I didn't think they would have helped me like this.
0: And putting other people first.
7: It takes them back to who they were when they weren't homeless.
0: Even on a tough day, we're here for you on All Good. The extraordinary bond we have with our pets is unlike any other. Here on Pet Project, we consider our furry friends members of the family, and we know you do, too. So we're introducing you to some of the most amazing pets we've met.
8: This is a duck I keep seeing everywhere.
0: The owners who go above and beyond to help them out.
9: I could tell it was love at first sight.
0: And the stories of resilient pets that inspire us all.
10: You see having Popeye Wheelie on camera.
0: So give yourself a treat and join us on Pet Project. We should all be staying active. And here on Pumped, we show you all the different ways members of your community are keeping in shape. Meet people who can make a gym wherever they go.
11: You can literally make anything and everything yours.
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0: And challenging what we think is possible.
13: 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Get up. That's what I love.
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19: Hey, getting the blood flowing.
18: And while January 1st is the kickoff to his busiest time of the year.
19: Let's go.
18: Late January is a different story.
17: People start bailing ship.
19: Check it out.
18: Osagi knows what it takes to keep your fitness on track.
17: Good, good, good, good. I was an athlete.
18: He was a captain of the football team at Villanova University.
17: I had an opportunity to play for Green Bay. Keep it up.
18: He then became a fitness model.
17: People started seeing me in the gym and they said, hey, can I work out with you? I said, sure, why not? And they started getting amazing results. Push up, opposite knee's going to touch the opposite hand. There you go.
18: He started offering art museum workouts about a decade ago.
19: Oh, man.
18: Before opening his own brick and mortar in late 2016.
17: All the way up.
19: Oh, God.
18: He gave us six tips for sticking to your wellness goals.
17: First off, you have to have a plan, right?
19: Right.
18: Second, find a workout that you actually enjoy.
17: Because if you don't enjoy doing it, you're going to stop. See that face? That's how you know you're doing a good job.
18: Number three, focus on your nutrition.
17: We already know nutrition is like 60 to 70% of getting in shape.
16: I mean, that's where summer abs are made, are in the kitchen.
17: Absolutely. So not like cheesesteaks, not Twinkies.
18: Next, find an accountability partner who will work out with you.
17: When we start seeing people miss classes, we got to pick up the phone call and say, hey, buddy, what's going on? Let's go. Three more. After that, it's mindset.
18: You have to truly want change.
17: Sometimes it's important for you to say mantras to get you in that mindset consistently.
18: Number six, make a regular habit of those five tips.
17: Because routine is what's going to create the lifestyle change that you're looking for. That's what I'm talking about. Okay.
18: And Osagi promises the hard work will pay off in more ways than one.
17: It's not just about the burpees and push-ups, right? Keep it up. If you feel good, that just brings positivity to everything else in your life. Feel good?
16: Yeah, that was great. That six-week program starts when you do, and you can find the link at 6abc.com/FYI.
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3: 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It's one of my favorite places to do. And I always say, we need wallpaper here. And she's like, I didn't even see that. We should do this, this, and this. So together, we create a cohesive design.
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2: They use tools like drawer dividers, labels, bins, and nonstick wallpaper.
3: It will transform a room. And it comes right off if you don't like it.
2: They can transform a space in just over a day.
3: A lot of jobs are 2 days so that we have time to edit. And when you have 2 days, then the client can assess certain spots so that we can tweak.
2: After their work is done, it's up to the client to use the systems that Tink and Sam put in place.
3: Everything's still where it belongs. Most of the labels are still on, and it's been a while since we've been here.
2: They say the results bring repeat customers who are always grateful in the end.
3: They're inevitably sending us a message after the job is complete and we've revealed the space. Thank you for changing the way I feel in my home.
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6: 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How can we help our neighbors in need? Maybe it's as simple as a smile or a hug.
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10: Yeah.
6: All Good is about finding everyday people doing good in their communities.
11: So they come here and they can get their food, personal items, everything.
6: Reaching out.
12: The community has a good heart. I didn't think they would have helped me like this.
6: And putting other people first.
13: It takes them back to who they were when they weren't homeless.
6: Even on a tough day, we're here for you on All Good. The extraordinary bond we have with our pets is unlike any other. Here on Pet Project, we consider our furry friends members of the family, and we know you do, too. So we're introducing you to some of the most amazing pets we've met.
14: This is a duck I keep seeing everywhere.
6: The owners who go above and beyond to help them out.
15: I could tell it was love at first sight.
6: And the stories of resilient pets that inspire us all.
16: You see having Papa and Wheelie on camera.
6: So give yourself a treat and join us on Pet Project. What is true kindness? How can we help our neighbors in need? Maybe it's as simple as a smile or a hug.
9: All sorts of emotions.
10: Yeah.
6: All Good is about finding everyday people doing good in their communities.
11: So they come here and they can get their food, personal items, everything.
6: Reaching out.
12: The community has a good heart. I didn't think they would have helped me like this.
6: And putting other people first.
13: It takes them back to who they were when they weren't homeless.
6: Even on a tough day, we're here for you on All Good. The extraordinary bond we have with our pets is unlike any other. Here on Pet Project, we consider our furry friends members of the family, and we know you do too. So we're introducing you to some of the most amazing pets we've met.
14: This is a duck I keep seeing everywhere.
6: The owners who go above and beyond to help them out.
15: I could tell it was love at first sight.
6: And the stories of resilient pets that inspire us all.
16: At least you have them popping a wheelie on camera.
6: So give yourself a treat and join us on Pet Project.
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0: That's right. They've been participating in Center City Restaurant Week since it started 20 years ago.
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10: It's an iconic institution.
2: Ringling Brothers and Barnum and Bailey Circus dates back to 1871.
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2: The traveling circus has reinvented itself after shutting down in 2017.
10: We had to reimagine the show. We created all new, never-before-seen acrobatic acts, new comedy, music, interaction. There's going to be indoor pyrotechnics. The audience surrounds us in a 360-degree environment.
2: The new tour launched in September.
10: We have 74 acrobats, singers, dancers from all over the world, 14 different countries that make up our cast.
2: The death-defying tricks that made the circus a spectacle are still part of the show.
10: You're going to see a man doing a quintuple. That's five flips off of a teeterboard.
2: The high-flying, crisscrossing flying trapeze is new to the show, along with a dual wheel of destiny and a gravity-defying BMX freestyle act.
10: Well, we got guys doing double backflips up of ramps with trampolines installed in them.
2: Philadelphia will be the 12th stop on the tour, with audiences already amazed by the new look traveling circus.
10: People know what Ringling is. They know what it means. They know it means excellence. They know it means spectacle. Come on back to the circus. Come back to the greatest show on earth.
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18: 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Every night, there's live entertainment while you eat, and then as you hit Cupid's Bar, you can have a drink while the comedian is up.
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19: 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Couples playing games with other couples. Dave and Hannah from the Philly area are first-timers, encouraged by Dave's parents who visited a decade or more ago.
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22: 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That's what I love! I can't breathe.
6: So put on your sweats and join us to get pumped. 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
1: 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The Fabric Workshop and Museum has an exhibition focused on the visual and performing arts.
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29: You'll find yourself fully immersed in artist Eiko Otake's latest project called I Invited Myself, Volume 3, Duets.
30: It really is a focus on how Eiko collaborates throughout her dance practice.
29: She co-curated it with DJ Hellerman at the Fabric Workshop and Museum.
30: We're an institution dedicated to collaboration and experimentation. We work with artists to help them try new things.
31: I am actually a performing artist. I started making media work in addition to the performance work in the 80s.
30: The earliest works are video performances that Eiko did with her partner, Koma.
31: Since 2014, I became a solo artist.
29: Philadelphia is the third city to host Otake's work as part of the 10-year project started in 2021.
31: I'm 71, and part of the reason I'm doing this is because the performance happens and disappears.
29: With the edited videos, she's creating an archive of performances.
30: In every video, Eiko is working with a different collaborator. That could be another dancer. That could also be a moth. And we projected that video on a Japanese mosquito screen that Eiko used when she was growing up in Japan.
29: There are four video wells for viewing works.
31: I can create a little individual place or each piece to talk to the visitor directly. In making a video work, it stays and I can share it. And that is kind of exciting to me.
4: Eiko Otake, I Invited Myself, Volume 3 Duets, is on view through March 24th at the Fabric Workshop and Museum.
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4: And our thanks to the brothers here at Porcini Restaurant for hosting us this week.
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1: All right, I'm going for the artichokes first. 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
6: What is true kindness? How can we help our neighbors in need? Maybe it's as simple as a smile or a hug.
7: All sorts of emotions.
8: Yeah.
6: All Good is about finding everyday people doing good in their communities.
9: So they come here and they can get their food, personal items, everything.
6: Reaching out.
10: The community has a good heart. 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
12: It's really awesome.
6: The food.
13: This is right.
14: It's like the best thing you've ever had.
6: The fun.
17: It's an absolute blast.
6: And the people.
18: He's a pillar in the community.
19: It warms the heart, warms the soul, really.
6: We'll show you how to live like a local, no matter what neighborhood you live in.
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6: Or what neighborhoods you want to explore.
33: The best kept secret in downtown is right up there.
6: From the beaches to the mountains and everywhere in between, we're telling the local LA story. Is Localish LA.
34: I haven't been skating in years. It's a lot of fun. It's adult fun.
35: You're not going to get something like this anywhere else.
36: We decided that we wanted to do something outdoors. We wanted to do something that felt joyous. We wanted to do something that celebrated music, because music really brings people together. We are at the South Coast Botanic Garden in Palos Verdes. This is the Disco Oasis, which is a contemporary disco-inspired immersive music experience that responds to the question, what would a garden watered by music look like? We're outdoors in nature, which we think is very appropriate for this moment coming out of COVID. You'll see immersive art installations, there's food and beverage, and then, of course, there's a roller disco in the middle of this beautiful 87-acre botanic garden.
34: It's such a production, from coming in the door, the whole walk up.
35: I mean, there's something for everybody, honestly.
37: I mean, we're here for a date night.
35: Yeah, total good date night. I mean, show off your skills.
38: So I'm a size 9, please.
39: 13.
38: Let's go put these bad boys on. You know I can't skate, right? If this doesn't bring us closer together, I don't even think I can stand up.
39: Wait a minute.
38: Oh, this is a bad idea. This is a bad idea. How is this fun? Ah! Come on, try and do it with holding my hand.
39: Hey!
38: Show off! I'm gonna get my helmet and my walker.
39: Nah, you gotta tighten it up.
38: Sorry, excuse me.
39: There's no shame in the frame.
38: I've done my bit for television. Maybe I'm just not cut out for this.
39: Said, car.
38: Well done.
40: Chewy's Pretzels is vegan soft pretzels. It's something I started during lockdown as like a side project, and it's kind of snowballed. I have 6 pretzels right now. Plain, salt, fun onion, which is my take on a Funyun. Everything, sesame, and cheese and jalapeno. I would describe them as LA style. I'm not trying to make them like other pretzels. I'm kind of doing them as I go. I've been making pretzels since like 2009. Over the past 10 years, it was just sort of a thing I did for friends and family. I never really did anything with it until the pandemic. When I first started selling them, I put them on Facebook Marketplace, did not sell. Then I took it to Instagram and just kind of played around with hashtags, and from there it just kind of took off. So the name Chewy's actually comes from my grandfather. That was his nickname. I'd always been curious about my background, like my family doesn't really know much. And so when I went to Google the word for pretzel in Spanish, like there's there's no word for it. I thought that was interesting because, you know, there's a history of, like, Germans teaching them how to make beer. So I was like, if they taught them how to make beer, like, why didn't they make pretzels? Like, they go hand in hand. But then it kind of grew into this fascination of, like, maybe I can, like, mix those into, like, mustard and have, like, a Mexican beer, German mustard. And it kind of makes for a kind of unique kind of story, I guess. Signature pretzel is cheese and jalapeno. It's 100% vegan, so it's a dairy-free cheese. And honestly, like, I give it to people, and they don't know it's even vegan.
0: A lot of people think that wheelchair sports is something that people just do for fun or recreationally, but we're out here trying to be competitive.
2: There's first downs, there's plays, blitzes, touchdowns, everything. So it is just like football, except you're in a chair, and there's a couple less guys on the field.
0: Out here, like, we make use of whatever ability we do have.
3: You talk to any of these guys on the team, they tell you they're able to do whatever they want. Like, life doesn't end when they get put in that chair.
0: The adaptive sports community is really beautiful. Like, it's been around for a long time. We're starting to reach more people, and that's what it's about, really. It's about getting the next generation of Paralympians and athletes that are the future of the sports.
5: Adaptive sports means any sport that an able-bodied athlete or an able-bodied person can play that can be adapted for someone with a physical disability, whether in this case it's football. It looks and it feels like football, but you're using a wheelchair.
0: We get really aggressive and crash into each other, so.
5: It's intense, and there's hitting involved and you know, throwing and catching, a lot of the same principles that go along with able-bodied athletes and the NFL. It's happening here in the USA, WFL.
3: The ultimate goal, I think, is to bring awareness to adaptive sports and just show the world that these are real athletes and the things they can do in these chairs are incredible.
7: People see us wearing our Ram helmets and our Ram jerseys, they're going to know we're the real deal.
5: It's a football helmet. It's got all the protection in it. Same stuff. Visors, in case you're playing outside like this on a hot day, to be able to see in the sun. Protection, obviously, it's important to be safe when you're playing, but the most important thing is that logo.
8: How does that fit, Vaughn?
12: It's awesome.
13: Angel City is, you know, all about creating new opportunities and fun, exciting things for our community, and this is just definitely a highlight for us so far.
5: It's a dream come true just to be a part of the Rams organization, you know, in the capacity that we are, to wear Rams colors, Rams jerseys, Rams helmets. It's unbelievable. It's something we couldn't have wished for.
0: It's great to see all this stuff happening because more kids and more adults with disabilities are going to have access to these sports and programs.
3: We're just happy to be a part of it. You know, these are the real athletes behind us, and, you know, we love that they're able to rep the Rams on their helmets and their jerseys.
15: 1, 2, 3, Rams!
16: We originally painted this to try and address the Asian hate going on.
20: This mural is like a call for unity because we noticed all the tensions between the minority groups.
16: So we painted this in a pretty active gang neighborhood, and it got tagged over by, I believe, local gangs. We wanted to kind of paint this so that we could bring everyone together, you know, and like that was kind of like the most ironic thing that could have happened to this mural. Hey, what's up? I'm Menace.
21: And I'm Marissa.
16: And we're over here in Los Angeles on 55th and Normandy, and we painted a unity mural for everybody out here. We're happy to provide our art for people to wear.
21: Especially if it's to fund, like, an important cause. Like,
16: yeah.
21: Feeding people who don't have access to food. It's a super important cause. We're happy and honored to be a part of it. I have mural concepts ready, and, like, when I find a space that fits the message, I'll put the message there. So he'll outline the letters, and then I outline the faces or the fine art element of it. And after we outline it, we just fill it in and then detail with shading and highlights.
16: Ideally, you know, it would be very nice if we could all just recognize that we're all just human beings.
21: Because everyone's human, like, we should all respect each other no matter what.
22: My name is Desmond. I go by Desmundo. I am a artist, and currently we are in my newly built backyard studio. To have my work be a part of the Feed SoCal campaign, for me, it kind of helped to serve this idea that I could be of service to the community simply by creating something beautiful and inspiring. Being that the t-shirt design was based off of the mural that I did off of 57th Street, the idea was that because the mural was like horizontally oriented, I wanted something that was more augmented to better fit a t-shirt. And so instead of like having it be linear, sort of my idea behind it was that I would sort of wrap that instead and like enclose it within a circle. So it's kind of like this multitude of hands like reaching out, and they're all like kind of carrying these DNA strands, so to speak. That's just kind of like bringing to attention that notion that like we all sort of share this common ancestry, no matter what the shade or hue or color. At the center of it, the design is it's called the Flower of Life. And it's a pretty well-known, sacred geometric figure that is found throughout the world in many of the ancient cultures. I think it's great, and it's an honor that my t-shirt design is going to be a part of the Feed SoCal Drive, because if I can contribute something to that, I think then that's something worth doing.
1: For me, it's my favorite things that I love, and designers that I meet that I know that I think are really special that I want to bring in. There's everything here. So there's fashion, there's art, there's accessories, there's home stuff, there's jewelry. You can kind of pick up anything that you want to in the store that's not nailed down. It's a concept store, so everything's for sale, and it's an idea that I've been playing around with for over 10 years, and I've had this spot for, gosh, now 5 years, and it took me a while to get brave enough to do it. It's more of a destination spot. Like, we're not a pressure cooker. You don't have to buy anything. We really want you to enjoy the space. There's art. There's things to look at, silver pieces that can maybe remind you of home. So everything in the store is really like kind of a piece of my heart that I want to share with people. That's the general idea. I think it's a great place for men to come and shop. We're just starting to get into menswear. So in the fall, we're going to have some menswear, which is exciting. We want people to come in just to see how pretty the store is and how much we care about it and love it and how much I love it so much.
6: Nothing brings people together like a great meal. And at Bite Size, communities coming together around food is what we're all about. Join us as we take you around to some of the best and most unique restaurants around the country. You'll meet the people behind some of the best eats in town and hear the stories behind the meals.
4: Here's my father, Paco Lopez.
6: See some of the craziest dishes they have to offer.
8: We are eating 30 feet of pasta.
6: And meet some of the customers taking on their challenges. Let us add a little flavor to your day at Bite Size. What is true kindness? How can we help our neighbors in need? Maybe it's as simple as a smile or a hug.
9: All sorts of emotions.
10: Yeah.
6: All Good is about finding everyday people doing good in their communities.
11: So they come here and they can get their food, personal items, everything.
6: Reaching out.
12: The community has a good heart. I didn't think they would have helped me like this.
6: And putting other people first.
14: It takes them back to who they were when they weren't homeless.
6: Even on a tough day, we're here for you on All Good. The extraordinary bond we have with our pets is unlike any other. Here on Pet Project, we consider our furry friends members of the family, and we know you do, too. So we're introducing you to some of the most amazing pets we've met.
17: This is a duck I keep seeing everywhere.
6: The owners who go above and beyond to help them out.
18: I could tell it was love at first sight.
6: And the stories of resilient pets that inspire us all.
19: You see having Papa Wheelie on camera.
6: So give yourself a treat and join us on Pet Project. Walk down any street in America and take a moment to listen to the locals. They know the way.
23: One of the great parts about exploring San Francisco is discovering all the great parks we have here.
24: We're going to a place that is legendary in Chicago.
25: A taste of Texas on a plate.
6: They tell the best stories.
26: Every day we have a different grandmother from a different part of the world.
6: They care about their neighbors.
27: We just believe in our hearts about giving back.
6: So let's explore this country with the people who know it best. This is Localish.
28: We just started doing this and wanted to do it for our friends in the beginning and didn't even really expect it to turn into anything bigger than that.
29: Originally, we were just doing fried fish and, vegetable sides. We had some friends that were like, oh, you guys should just make a sandwich, like, make a fillet of fish. Wouldn't that be funny? We ended up really liking it, and we did one sandwich-only fry a couple months in.
30: I saw them post about it on Instagram, came to the first one, never stopped coming back. Everything they were putting out just made you want to come back and support them.
28: We are in my backyard in Echo Park.
29: We, you know, decided that we missed cooking for people and wanted to kind of see what we could accomplish on our own.
0: And so we kind of figured out this setup with the window here where we could safely, like, pass food across.
29: The Forest is from Milwaukee, and I guess in the Midwest there's a big, like, fish fry culture.
0: We really thought it would just be, like, our friends and maybe friends of friends, and, like, eventually we would all go back to work and, like, this would be this really special thing we had. But it kind of took off in this unexpected way.
2: I've watched it on social media go from, like, you know, hey, we're doing this thing, come take
0: it. All go back to work, and, like, this would be this really special thing we had. But it kind of took off in this unexpected way.
2: I've watched it on social media go from, like, you know, hey, we're doing this thing, come take check it out. You come in, there's a smattering of people, to being, like, sold out within a matter of minutes on Instagram. Like, I can't even get the sandwich sometimes.
28: Everyone has just been so, so, so supportive and sharing and bringing people and coming back.
29: Well, none of us expected that it would be anything like this.
28: It was a great surprise, and we didn't have those long-term plans for it in the beginning, but we definitely do now. We don't want it to come to an end.
3: You know, we sell coffee and we make coffee because we do love it. We have a passion for it. But overall, I think our biggest goal and mission is to support small farmers, small businesses. It's crazy how direct you can affect somebody's life by helping not only us, but all these small businesses. Mobar & Co., we are a coffee shop in the community of El Sereno. We opened up in October of 2020, you know, serving the community some single origin coffee. For the most part, we try to really focus on community activities, small businesses that we can support in our artisanal community market in stores. We have a little retail section just behind me that has different small businesses specifically from the area that also either started or were impacted by the pandemic in 2020.
5: We actually have some plant installations inside of the coffee shop now. So essentially, it's just been like a huge benefit and just blessing for us to be able to collaborate with people in our local community that have brick and mortar shops. And it's just been really good.
3: All of our coffee, we actually buy from a small farm in El Salvador. We get them locally roasted up here in Altadena. My family's from El Salvador. And so it was really important for us to buy from a small farm. We do very much enjoy specialty coffee, so we have the lattes, the cappuccinos. We do everything hot or iced. We have a good selection of teas, iced teas as well, pastries.
7: Iced Americano for my wife as well. I'm a hero. It's delicious. This is our main spot we go to in town. Yeah, it's really good. It's really important to where you live, your neighborhood, your community, all that sort of stuff. So, yeah, big part of why we like El Sereno is little spots like this.
6: Can inspire, uplift, and give us a whole new perspective on things. On Stroke of Genius, we find creativity from all over the country and take you inside the minds of their brilliant creators. Learn how these artists make some of the most bizarre...
9: Hi, I'm Diana Wood, the crazy power wash artist.
6: Resourceful...
10: Everything around me inspires me.
6: And unique artwork from communities around the country. When you meet the people behind the art, you get to appreciate every stroke of genius. Ever walk by a really long food line and think, those people are crazy?
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6: Why would anyone stand hours on their feet before they can sit down to eat?
15: It's the best thing I've ever had.
6: Worth the Wait takes you to the front of America's longest lines to answer one question. Is it worth the wait? From a massive 7-pound burrito to a slice of pie that has locals going crazy, we'll let you know what's worth it and what's not. This is Worth the Wait. This country is full of unusual places to see and amazing things to do. But only the locals really know where to go. On My Go-To, we discover some of the strangest...
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6: ...most secret...
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4: What do you say to guys who think, hey, beer, this is our domain, when you have a boss like Carol?
11: Oh, it's totally a girl's world, too. There's nothing for everyone.
12: We've lived, I've always created a food garden. I had been finding solace in this space. I thought, what if I could do this for people?
14: You'll come in and you'll do what we call topping.
17: I love to garden, but actually don't know what I'm doing. I've killed so many plants.
12: My grandmother was really the first person who inspired me to garden like this. I never realized that people didn't know that that was how you gardened. So Heirloom Potager is all about creating heirloom gardens. Heirlooms in history have always really intrigued me, more so about the connection to the past. There's something I think that's amazing about knowing that we could be growing something and eating things that our ancestors had. I really love that idea of picking ingredients directly from your garden and eating them at the peak of ripeness and freshness. So where I come in is I can help people see the potential and the opportunity that they maybe don't see. Being able to create that for clients is just absolutely amazing.
14: We feel like we're hurting the plant when we do this, but we're not.
17: She has this unbelievable formula for soil, and I think that's the secret. Eating healthy and working in the garden has been good for me. I lost about 20 pounds. That's my exercise. It never feels like you're actually working. You're having fun.
12: There's a mental clarity. There's a peaceness, a calmness that can come from spending time in a garden. And so we're really here to help educate all of our clients about what gardening is and isn't and what it can do for them and how it can really help them grow not only amazing and delicious food, but also grow as a person.
18: That is a great burger.
19: The bun is really soft, the cheese is perfectly melted, the onions are nice and crispy, and the meat has a real rich flavor.
21: For 8 years, my wife and I ran a hospitality PR firm, and it was successful. But, you know, when COVID hit, 90% of our clients left. I've always wanted to open up my own restaurant eventually. So during COVID, you know, it was a weird time. You know, we were at home basically every day figuring out what our next step was.
22: I hadn't talked to Matt for a while, and Matt and I had worked together at a restaurant that I was a chef at. And he randomly reached out to me and told me he was doing this burger thing, and it was getting a little bit too big for him to do by himself, and I came and checked it out a couple times, and we've been able to like change a few things and kind of elevate a few things together, and yeah, it's just been going really well.
19: Thank you.
21: So this is called Select Beer Store, and I've been coming here as a
22: kind of elevate a few things together, and yeah, it's just been going really well.
19: Thank you.
21: So this is called Select Beer Store, and I've been coming here as a patron since like day one. So Wes, the owner, he was basically one of the first people I called. And without a hesitation, he said, let's make it happen.
22: Matt has, you know, a really strong history in PR, so he knows how to get the word out about things, and our food's awesome. So you get the word out and your stuff's good, people are going to come.
23: I'm a bike designer, bike builder, community activist, inspiration to the young kids and youth out there. They're inspired by the bikes, they're inspired by my story, designing and building bikes, and it's creating a young generation of riders.
24: But when these youngsters see his motorcycles, they go nuts. It's important because a lot of the youngsters have laid down their guns and bought a motorcycle.
23: The youth think Harleys are an old man bike. So I say, you know what? I'm tired of young cats saying that, so let me do something to give it a better image. Pretty much taking the two things that I love, which is Harley-Davidson motorcycles and Nikes and Jordans, and combine them together to create something cool. So now when they see me, they're like, dang, you can do that to a Harley? Like, man, that's dope.
24: His newest addition is with a Nike bike, and it's not even just a motorcycle, it's a piece of art.
0: There is a direct correlation between the passion for a motorcycle, the passion to make your motorcycle yours. And it's the same thing with the shoe. There's so many different colorways. There's so many different styles of shoes. They all start off the same, but then it's what you put into it that makes it your own.
23: My passion for building bikes came from my grandfather.
24: His grandfather, Pee-wee, is a very famous man. He's the only black man that's in the Harley-Davidson Museum.
23: He raised me, so as a kid, I built my first Harley, 10th grade high school, and I used to ride all his motorcycles to school. It kept me out of the trouble. It saved my life. It's something that I love, and I've grown to have a passion for. So telling my story of who I am, where I come from, is inspiring the youth.
6: Nothing brings people together like a great meal. And at Bite Size, communities coming together around food is what we're all about. Join us as we take you around to some of the best and most unique restaurants around the country. You'll meet the people behind some of the best eats in town and hear the stories behind the meals.
2: Here's my father, Paco Lopez.
6: See some of the craziest dishes they have to offer.
3: We are eating 30 each of pasta.
6: And meet some of the customers taking on their challenges. Let us add a little flavor to your day at Bite Size. What is true kindness? How can we help our neighbors in need? Maybe it's as simple as a smile or a hug.
5: All sorts of emotions.
24: Yeah.
6: All Good is about finding everyday people doing good in their communities.
7: So they come here and they can get their food, personal items, everything.
6: Reaching out.
10: The community has a good heart. I didn't think they would have helped me like this.
6: And putting other people first.
13: It takes them back to who they were when they weren't homeless.
6: Even on a tough day, we're here for you on All Good. The extraordinary bond we have with our pets is unlike any other. Here on Pet Project, we consider our furry friends members of the family, and we know you do, too. So we're introducing you to some of the most amazing pets we've met.
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29: Really unique. 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
30: 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I mean, as a community, yes, I love it down here.
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35: It's a totally different world here, huh?
29: We're not a homogenous group. We've got our Filipinos, we've got our Samoans, you've got your white, you've got natives here. Instead of whatever else, you know, is causing strife, you know, or causing controversy, we have to get along here.
36: People from all walks of life have ended up here in Whittier. And here we are, together.
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38: Nice, sturdy rent.
37: Clue Live, a walking experience, invites you to come and be a detective and play your favorite board game in real life. You meet here at the mall in the lobby. You're going to meet your butler. Your butler will tell you there has been a murder. The elusive Mr. Body is dead, and there are six suspects. We all know them, Professor Plum, Miss Scarlet. You will then go and you will meet all six suspects, and you will have a chance to interrogate them and find out whether or not they killed Mr. Body.
39: All of them would have a motive.
40: They will tell you who they are, how they know Mr. Body, and most crucially, where they went from the time they were dismissed from the dining room to the time that Mr. Body's body was discovered.
37: You will then get three questions to ask them in your group, and they have to answer honestly. Then your butler will take you to the next room until you get to the end, where you will sit together, and as a group, you will interrogate and figure out who the actual murderer was.
41: Feel free to ask me your questions.
37: It is live entertainment. After a very hard year and a half, You're able to come here and actually have these theatrical moments and have these live experiences. And I think we all absolutely deserve that.
0: We couldn't really play outside, and we had to see things that other kids our age wouldn't see normally. So we grew up around gang violence, drugs, and other environmental things that our kids are used to around here that they shouldn't be used to, because you go out a couple miles and you don't see the things that you see here.
1: Nick's Kids provides a structured soccer program, but more importantly, we focus on education. There's a minimum GPA they have to be able to even to participate. We have tutoring twice a week during the school year, so we really push the academics along with several other programs that we have throughout Watts. I think Gabriel was a great candidate for the Billie Jean King Youth Leadership Award.
2: Gabriel Manuelos. Because this L.A. community of Watts lacks safe places for kids to gather and play, Gabriel asked the police to help him use soccer as a way to bring kids together. He co-founded Nick's Kids with the LAPD's Police Athletic League program.
1: I think it was really an honor for him to find out that he was receiving that award. He's really a young man that's driven to help his community and help others. And he sets the example in the classroom. He graduated with a 4.28 GPA at Verdun Day. He's just an all-around great young man, very giving, very humble, and just a great leader.
0: It's about morals and values, so we hope that they learn that academics is a great way to help yourself.
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3: If you compare the DNA of every human being on the planet, you'll learn that we are 99.99% the same. 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I'm Michael Koenigs, and this is More in Common, a show where I travel the country looking for stories about what brings us together. It turns out this country has countless stories of unity. But to find these extraordinary friendships, we have to reach out. This is More in Common.
6: You're watching Localish. 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Hey, Bay Area. It's time to share some amazing stories and feel good. We could all use some inspiration right now, and you've come to the right place. This show is all about good food, good people, and good living. On today's show, the sweet side of Bottle Rock. New York bagels in San Francisco. Authentic Mediterranean cuisine. But first, renowned chef Dominique Crenn shares her recipe for success.
4: I want people to feel special here, and I want them to forget about the day, or to forget about how many hours they've been on the internet and looking at all those things that's happening, and just come here and relax and be you. Be you and just enjoy, you know, and just have a drink next door and also listen to some music. Take one of my old record, you know, vinyl, and put it and play it and whatever. Just be you and just relax, you know, so.
8: You are the tourist vessel in my kitchen. I don't know what I'm
4: going to
8: do with you.
4: Food is a connector of such a beautiful language. It's a language, you know. And you're feeding yourself with something that comes from also where you come from. We all come from the planet. We are guests on the planet. The planet is an ecosystem. And then you can connect with people that you never met also. So it's cool. People can argue, you know, it's expensive. It's like, well, guess what? Yes, it's expensive, but I'm supporting a lot of family here and a lot of great people that work very hard, and they need to get paid for their work. We have to realize that food is not cheap. You have farmers behind it. You have people that are growing things, and they're doing the right thing, and we're doing a lot of things. But when you come here, we're giving you a beautiful experience, and everything has a purpose. Everything matters. My dad was a politician. My mom was in the finance. Their family were from Brittany, so farmers. So most of the vacations, I was on my grandmother's farm working every time. Never went to cooking school, studied international business and economy, bachelor in economy. I'm an artist, so I like art also. I like to tell story, and I felt a bit deflated with kind of the French bureaucracy. And I told my dad, it's like, I can't stay. I can't stay in France. I need to go somewhere else to be able to breathe and to learn and to be curious. And at the time, he had a friend that was in Sausalito, and this is where I started. And San Francisco was my home now, so that's what happened. I met Jeremiah in 1992, just opened a Stars restaurant in San Francisco. Used to be the executive chef at Chipani's. And then so I'm like, well, I'm going to go and talk to him. Like you have, you know, with no, I mean, I didn't have any resume. I have no training, nothing. And he took me under his wing. And it was, and until today, we're still friends. It's just beautiful. Relationship and friendship, you know. So work at Stars, I'd work at 22-23 Market, the no-name restaurant with Chef Melinda Randolph. And then I was the chef at Yoyo Bistro. Then I had an opportunity to work at Stars, I'd work at 22-23 Market, the no-name restaurant with Chef Melinda Randolph. And then I was the chef at Yoyo Bistro. Then I had an opportunity to open a restaurant in Jakarta, in Indonesia, just with women, just a woman team. And I'm like, why not? Came back and had this opportunity to open this restaurant in San Francisco and Luce. And then the rest is a story. And really grateful to be elected, you know, Chef of the Year of Xware Magazine, Michelin star first time. And Atelier Crane 2011.
5: Hey. Oh, first day. Well, welcome.
4: Don't sell yourself out. Be yourself. Keep doing the things that you want to do, and surround yourself also with people that can inspire you and can guide you in the right way, you know. We get an email 2 weeks before they announce it. You made the list of the time top 100 most influential people in the world, and I'm like, what? I was honored, obviously. I was honored for my team, for the people around me that have kept pushing for many years with me and to try to do the right thing. And I'm dedicating also this for San Francisco. You have amazing people here. It's an amazing community, and we're gonna keep going.
7: Welcome to Hawthorne.
4: I love working on that movie. I love it. So my agent sent me a text. It's like, I've been trying to call you. You got to call me. And he said, you got to read this script. And I'm like, what script? It's like, this is a movie. It's amazing. They want someone to work with them, work with the director, with the writers, but also to work with Ralph Fiennes. And so it was not just about making the dishes. It's about, it was A to Z, and to give an experience and to work with everyone. And it was just, God, it was just so special. We met here 6 years ago. Beautiful love story, actually. We met, and she wanted to get a reservation with her friend, and I said, okay. And then we stayed friends for a year, and then I found out that I had cancer. And I said, listen, I don't want a relationship, you know. But she said to me, let's do cancer together. And I'm like, what? So 5 years. So the ceremony is about cancer. Then we had COVID together. And now it's about commitment. So we're doing the 3C together.
9: We have the shrimp. So it's
4: San Francisco is my home, and yeah, I love it. And everything I do here is for my community, for the young woman, the young men also. And remember, life is very short, and when we have this platform, let's make sure we bring the next generation up, you know. And I remember my dad, he was a very very well-known politician. A lot of people wanted to work with him. I said to my dad, "We're so successful. You have everything you want. You know, so many people, and you can go, you can travel anywhere." And it's like, "Dom, success is not what you have. Success is when you have a platform. Make sure that you use that platform to give it to people that don't have a voice." And that's what I do. That's what I'm doing.
6: Coming up, Bottle Rock Napa Valley takes desserts to the next level. 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
12: 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That's what I love.
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6: Put on your sweats and join us to get pumped. 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
6: 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Learn how these artists make some of the most bizarre...
17: Hi, I'm Diana Wood, the crazy power wash artist.

0: It's such a community, and everyone's getting along and having a great time, celebrating life and music and art and food.
1: Food is a really big part of it, especially where we are, a really foodie area here. You know, there's a lot of different bakeries. There's a ton of restaurants.
0: It's a sweet time. It's, you know, you need a little bit of energy and makes you feel good and keeps you going through the whole festival.
2: This is actually our 12th year participating, in our 8th year as presenting sponsor at Bottle Rock.
3: So we're really excited about presenting the first time at Bottle Rock. This year is our butter line extension. So we'll still have our butter Chardonnay, fantastic, butter bubbles, also our butter Sauvignon Blanc and our butter Pinot Noir, which are going to be amazing at the festival with all the food.
2: It gives us the opportunity to have our brand associated with the festival year-round, not just at the festival.
3: Napa is very near and dear to our hearts because I'm fourth generation Napan and John's family has been here since the early 70s. So we do feel like it is so friendly and so welcoming to everyone, to all the locals. We love that all the locals can come to Bottle Rock, and then we can receive so many people from across the country. So it's really special.
1: This is my 11th year, so I've been doing it since the beginning. We're doing pies, brownies, we have cookies, and then we have a gluten-free and vegan as well. So what we do is we start making the pie shells like a week in advance. We start making them. I have two people that do this. So for the whole weekend, we've done almost 2,000 pies. Last year, I did not do as much, and I sold out like at 8 o'clock on Friday, so I almost doubled this year. We've been in this space the whole time. I like it.
0: The Chocolate Dippery is a place where you can find the most delicious treats. We use melted Ghirardelli chocolate and dip frozen bananas or strawberry kebabs, my personal favorite. We also have cookie dough pops that can be dipped in the chocolate, as well as the new ice cream sandwich. You can sprinkle whatever. We have sprinkles, we have coconut, delicious fresh peanuts, as well as a caramel drizzle. Oh, and Oreos. Yeah, cookie crumble.
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5: 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We also have very like high-end matcha from Breakaway Matcha. We're expecting to do per day over 7,000 beverages. Once you're in, you have no reason to leave. Everything you could want is already here.
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6: Worth the Wait takes you to the front of America's longest lines to answer one question. Is it worth the wait? From a massive 7-pound burrito to a slice of pie that has locals going crazy. We'll let you know what's worth it and what's not. This is Worth the Wait. This country is full of unusual places to see and amazing things to do. But only the locals really know where to go. On My Go-To, we discover some of the strangest...
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1: Oh my God.
2: You're on board North River Lobster Companies at Pier 81. It is the biggest floating lobster shack in New York City. Our specialty here is going to be our Shelly. It is a 28-inch lobster roll stuffed with some of New England's finest lobster meat.
1: Oh, my God.
3: That's amazing.
1: Oh, we got a whole bag of chips on top of that.
2: Icing on the cake.
1: It is delicious, but I feel like this is a meal for like a week. I'm about to...
3: I'm in lobster heaven right now.
2: It's a small piece of paradise. I mean, you come on board and you really feel like you're on a small vacation. We take you for a quick 45-minute cruise down in the Hudson. Before you know it, we're back, and you're welcome to stay on board as long as you please.
0: Welcome back to the show. The Laundromat SF has fans lining up for their New York-style bagels and unique pizzas.
4: Everybody knows that East Coasters are very particular about their bagels, so there's always that kind of undercurrent of the importance of bagels. It's just a staple food back home. It's something we eat every day. It was just kind of a natural thing to be like, yeah, I want good bagels. For us, it was just about having a space where we could make good food and have a community space for people to hang out and have fun. I can help you over here. Hello. It's really nice to go in a place and feel welcome, and it's seamless, and that's kind of the idea of the whole thing, is we would just treat people how we would want to be treated in a space, and I think everybody receives that well. I can't believe how long people wait. That's, thank you. Yeah, thank you for waiting, and thank you for being a part of, you know, the restaurant and coming here. It's been really, really nice to have been received really well by the community. Got all our bagels here, sea salt, poppy, some everythings. We do plain salt, poppy seed, black and white sesame, everything, egg everything, regular egg. Pumpernickel everything, cinnamon raisin. Our mixes are about 500 bagels. We do about 2 bags of flour in a mix. I guess what really makes a really good flavor is the fermentation or proofing process. We want a minimum of 24 hours. We even have kind of extended that to 48 hours now, and that will give it that really kind of nice crisp crust and then that really kind of nice chewy interior. The bagels are then boiled for about 30 seconds, so it basically just kind of locks in all that moisture, and then we put them on what's called the bagel board, which is a metal board about 24 inches long with burlap on the top. So we put them in the oven for 5 minutes, and then after 5 minutes, they get flipped onto a baking stone and then finish baking for about 12 minutes for us. And then I think that process is what really creates the special texture and flavor. I think we're doing probably about 3,000 bagels, 3,500 bagels, out of a very small production area and kitchen. So we have a really, really good team. This is Ruben. I think we're doing maybe 10,000 bagels a week on average. We do 3 markets a week, the Saturday West Side in Santa Cruz, Live Oak on Sunday in Santa Cruz, and Mountain View on Sunday as well. I've worked in food and restaurants and catering for a long time. So I was making bagels for maybe a year. COVID happened in 2020. All of my catering work had dried up. And we were living in Santa Cruz, and I just had no work, and I just kind of decided to make bagels. And, you know, it went from maybe doing like 10 dozen to doing 20 dozen to doing 30 dozen in the progression of, you know, a matter of weeks. So it was something that kind of got traction pretty quick, which was really, really sweet and surprising. Bagel by day, pizza by night. So our pizza is Detroit-ish, Sicilian-ish, you know, it's kind of a pan pizza. The dough is quite different from the bagels, but I guess the attraction for me was it was just a really viable option for kind of doing a lot of volume. It translates well to go, you know, it has that kind of really nice texture. And the thicker crust I like is kind of a better vehicle for all these toppings, and it's just kind of a fun style of pizza. Wonderful being your own boss and having your own space and just, yeah, being able to do this as kind of a creative outlet as well. It's really a close-knit, sweet community that's kind of a little tucked away from everything else in the city, which is really charming, and we really like it a lot. We've got our kitchen. Bagels can be a little messy. This Guillermo. Guillermo, say hi. So I'm originally from Long Island, New York, born and raised. We actually just went back to New York in January, which was really nice to go back, and we did a lot of research. Just the fact to be feeding people and they're enjoying it and feeding families, everybody will eat a bagel, which is really nice. So it just feels really good to be well received. We're super thankful for that.
0: Coming up, authentic Mediterranean food takes over the bay. Nothing brings people together like a great meal. And at Bite Size, communities coming together around food is what we're all about. Join us as we take you around to some of the best and most unique restaurants around the country. You'll meet the people behind some of the best eats in town and hear the stories behind the meals.
5: Who's my father? Paco Lopez.
0: See some of the craziest dishes they have to offer.
6: We are eating 30 feet of pasta.
0: And meet some of the customers taking on their challenges. Let us add a little flavor to your day at Bite Size. What is true kindness? How can we help our neighbors in need? Maybe it's as simple as a smile or a hug.
7: All sorts of emotions.
8: Yeah.
0: All Good is about finding everyday people doing good in their communities.
9: So they come here and they can get their food, personal items, everything.
0: Reaching out.
10: The community has a good heart. I didn't think they would have helped me like this.
0: And putting other people first.
11: It takes them back to who they were when they weren't homeless.
0: Even on a tough day, we're here for you on All Good. The extraordinary bond we have with our pets is unlike any other. Here on Pet Project, we consider our furry friends members of the family, and we know you do, too. So we're introducing you to some of the most amazing pets we've met.
12: This is a duck I keep seeing everywhere.
0: The owners who go above and beyond to help them out.
13: I could tell it was love at first sight.
0: And the stories of resilient pets that inspire us all.
14: You see having Papa Wheelie on camera.
0: So give yourself a treat and join us on Pet Project. Nothing brings people together like a great meal. And at Bite Size, communities coming together around food is what we're all about. Join us as we take you around to some of the best and most unique restaurants around the country. You'll meet the people behind some of the best eats in town and hear the stories behind the meals.
5: Who's my father? Paco Lopez.
0: See some of the craziest dishes they have to offer.
6: We are eating 30 feet of pasta.
0: And meet some of the customers taking on their challenges. Let us add a little flavor to your day at Bite Size. What is true kindness? How can we help our neighbors in need? Maybe it's as simple as a smile or a hug.
7: All sorts of emotions.
8: Yeah.
0: All Good is about finding everyday people doing good in their communities.
9: So they come here and they can get their food, personal items, everything.
0: Reaching out.
10: The community has a good heart. I didn't think they would have helped me like this.
0: And putting other people first.
11: It takes them back to who they were when they weren't homeless.
0: Even on a tough day, we're here for you on All Good. Welcome back to the show. The Hummus Mediterranean Kitchen offers a flavorful mix of Turkish, Greek, and Middle Eastern dishes with a twist.
1: So we like to keep all the food fresh. We make everything in-house, just about everything in-house. It's prepared daily. We're local, so we're a local ownership group, and it's just, you know, a group of people who are really passionate about food, executing quality meals, and just having a really good time doing it. So the first location was in San Mateo. We opened the second one here in the city. We opened our third one down in Mountain View, and most recently our fourth one in Palo Alto in the Stanford Shopping Center. Our flavor profile is more along the lines of Turkish, and that's where a lot of the origination of the taste of the food comes from. So we have your traditional kebabs, we have wraps, but I think one thing that makes us really special is our Turkish breakfast. We do that every weekend.
8: in all four locations. Turkish breakfast is like an assortment of savory and sweet dips. It's going to have multiple cheese items. It's going to have bread. It's going to have spanakopita. It's going to have sucuk. It's a cured beef. It's really tasty. All four locations have a similar look and feel. Some of the locations, based on the size, were able to offer more food options. All the food in general is good across the board, and it's generally we want to see a similar experience for everybody. This orange sauce is actually our homemade hot sauce. It's something I'm really proud of. So we make this in-house. And we've been doing it for a few years now, and it's super, super awesome flavor profile. We want everybody to come in and enjoy their time. When it comes to food options, we have restaurants everywhere, but there are very small things that set yourself apart, and that's number one, the service, number two, the consistency, and number three, just the overall value, right? And so I feel like we hit all three of those nodes, and that's really helped the brand excel. If you would go to all of our restaurants, you would see that everything's airy, it's white, taller ceilings, soft colors, the floors are light. We want guests to really just like feel that fresh presence as they walk in. And that's a culmination also with the food. So it starts from the second you walk into one of the restaurants, from the time you order your food and the time that it takes to get to your table. We want that kind of that fresh experience to be there from the very first moment you walk in.

0: I started Teens With Meaning in 2018 after being diagnosed with cancer in 2017. I have friends who have land in Mount Shasta, California, so I went there to kind of just grieve and process the news. In the midst of processing the news, there was fresh apples growing on the trees. There was just a lot of harvest. And I just took the time to learn more about the things that I would need on the spiritual and the physical to fight the battle of cancer. So started one cup of tea at a time. This is Divinity, our signature blend and our number one popular black tea blend. I tell people it's better than your favorite chai, and I mean that. The process of creating tea blends for Teas With Meaning has definitely been surrounded around the sources and ingredients that are in season. We focus on the quality of ingredients based off of the season, and we also focus on what is available organically and ethically sourced.
1: Cheers. Thank you.
0: Pleasure. In 2022, I had the opportunity to do a collaboration with Visit Oakland. Visit Oakland chose 10 neighborhoods that represented Oakland or the town. And with each blend in each neighborhood, I took the time to talk to Oakland natives and those in those communities to see what they thought Tea Time would represent for their neighborhood. And after taking the time to really do the work and talk to the people and talk to community, with the support, help, and push of Visit Oakland, I created the Town Teas. I am honored to work with young people throughout Oakland where I can show them resilience, not only on the fighting cancer side, but on creativity and what that can do. I tell people all the time, I'm not a business owner. I'm just a tea lady.
2: That's it for today's show. But tune in next week for an all-new episode. What is true kindness? How can we help our neighbors in need? Maybe it's as simple as a smile or a hug.
3: All sorts of emotions.
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6: The community has a good heart. 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
8: Well, that's good.
9: Really good.
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13: That's why it's worth the wait.
14: The lines are long. The food? Fantastic.
15: We hear the oohs and ahs.
14: Grab your friends. Pull up a chair, because you ain't going anywhere.
16: I've been coming here for 17 years.
14: It's spicy.
16: Ooh.
14: Fall off the bone and oh so sweet.
17: That's what makes it taste good.
14: This is worth the wait.
18: We know what's good.
19: I like to use colorful ingredients just to make the pizza pop. I also use Pepperdew peppers. Now a lot of people use those. I love them. Another thing I do that's a little different is I let the pizza bake for about 5 minutes before I pull it out, and then I top it and I put it back in the oven. So that way the vegetables and toppings are a little more vibrant. Everyone loves it. I mean, so much positive feedback from the reviews. You know, I really like the interaction when I'm talking with the person. It's always humbling to me. It's like things are a little more vibrant. Everyone loves it. I mean, so much positive feedback from the reviews. You know, I really like the interaction when I'm talking with the person. It's always humbling to me. It's like, wow, you know, something that I made is one of the best things I've ever eaten. It's kind of hard to let go of the reins of letting someone else make your pizza. I've always made every single pizza myself, and I don't think anyone's going to care as much as I do about the product.
20: You can see the dough on the bottom, a nice caramelized ring of cheese.
19: It blows me away. I never honestly have imagined that I would open my own restaurant. It's always been a dream of mine since I was a teenager. So to open it and be successful at it, it's so humbling, and it blows me away like every single day.
20: By the way, these are Lloyd pans, and they have a PTSK non-stick coating on them.
19: My name is Robert Molesky. I'm the pizza maker / owner of Millie's Pizza in the Pan here in Uptown Chicago. That's my grandma. She was always cooking in the kitchen. She made everything from scratch. To be honest, she never made pizza, but she got me really interested in cooking. I remember being 4 years old, and I would wake up in the morning on a Sunday. I'd write menus for my family, It would have three options, which were pretty sad. It was pancakes, scrambled eggs, or cereal. Yeah, I've always been interested in cooking.
20: Go for a nice golden brown. I think it creates more flavor. The darker the bottom is, the more flavor there is. It's like toast.
19: I was serving tables for 16 years and back in 2020. So I thought it was going to be a two-week thing of us sitting at home and then coming back to work, but it started turning into months. The wheels started turning in my head that maybe this is my opportunity to start a pizzeria, something that I've always wanted to do. I started practicing at home. Every single night I'd get home from serving, I'd be making dough and trying different techniques. After about a year of that, I got down to something that I thought was a solid product. Thought it was going to be fairly easy to get a loan, and I found it to be almost next to impossible to get a loan. So I started looking at other avenues, and I came across the ghost kitchen route. Did that for about a year and a half. All the while, I was looking for places to lease. Took about a year to finally sign the lease, turn it into a white box, and then turn it into a pizzeria. The pizza is a little different. It's a little fluffier. It's got a frico crust, caramelized cheese crust, which is the best part in my opinion. I got an award from Chicago Tribune for best pandemic pivot. Eater, infatuation, timeout. I feel blessed, you know. I honestly didn't know much about pizza at all before I started this whole process. You know, I make them available on Monday for people to order for the week, so a lot of people are ordering now for Friday. Usually before I open, I am sold out of the pizzas. I have someone that assists me once in a while, but no, I mean, I'm doing it all by myself right now. I just feel like you focusing all of your energy, and there's so many different steps and processes to making the final end product that overseeing all of that is very important to the final product being what you want.
3: The name of the company is All and None, as in for all of us and none of the bullshit. My demographic, which is queer, millennials and younger, who I think increasingly are not shopping in a binary way, who believe that fashion and clothing doesn't have a gender. Most activewear companies, like most clothing companies, sell in a gender binary. So there's women's clothes and then there's men's clothes. And A, that's not how I shop. It's not how most of my friends shop. And it's not how most of my clients shop. Most of us are non-binary or queer, or even if, like, you know, I have a lot of cis female friends who don't only shop in women's section. They also like certain fits that are quote unquote menswear. And started realizing, like, just generally speaking, fitness is kind of out of touch. And I thought, like, even if I am one of soon to be many folks who are producing gender neutral and size inclusive clothing, that is an industry shift that needs to happen. All of the folks I've put in these clothes have been really, really supportive. I have been in sport for most of my life at this point, and activewear has long been an afterthought for me. For the first part of my career, I worked a pretty standard desk job where I had to dress professionally, and it was really exciting for me to get dressed in the morning. It's always been like a source of expressing my power, gender fluidity. 4 years ago, I became a personal trainer and came into wearing exclusively gym clothes, and now I was like, oh wow, there's not a lot of room for that kind of expression here. So gym clothes typically run in a uniform, right? You've got like your matching kits, which is kind of the trend right now, your sports bra and tights, sports bra and bike shorts, or you've got like sweatpants and oversized t-shirts. I started drawing in the middle of the night in 2020, and I created basically like the foundation of this line, and that eventually became the very beginnings of All in None. We launched with a core capsule with four pieces. We have the bodysuit. There's seaming that's really strategic in it, so it stays on the body. The shorts on the bottom aren't riding up or down. The boxing short, and that is a double layer short. It's got this really cool dramatic effect on the sides, but it also has a liner inside so you can move freely and not worry about showing off your bits. And then we also have the double layer short. It's got this really cool dramatic effect on the sides, but it also has a liner inside so you can move freely and not worry about showing off your bits. And then we also have the muscle tee, which in my opinion is like the best fitting muscle tee. We have an item called the God X, which is an extended tank top that has slits up the side, and it also has this really fun feature where you can pull the front panel into the side, the back panel forward, and it becomes like a shortened shirt with this really cool dramatic effect on the side, hence why it's called the God X. There's a lot of iterations in fashion design, especially when you're trying to make gender neutral clothing, because we were considering a lot of different bodies wearing these clothes. For example, I have a lot of clients and my partner and friends who wear binders and or have had top surgery. And so considerations around like the muscle tee fitting in a way and the bodysuit fitting in a way where it's not going to be revealing of those things, where you can wear both, and the shorts being able to fit people of all genders. We're starting off with 7 sizes. That starts with what's equivalent of about a small and goes to about a, what would be the equivalent of 4X. I want these clothes to be, again, gender neutral. I want them to speak to me, but they also should be available in as many sizes as possible, because all bodies move and all bodies are worthy of clothes that fit them while they're moving. I always say that this line is really for me and my friends, for queer folks, for non-binary folks, for trans folks in larger bodies. I, as a personal trainer, my ethos is to make movement accessible to as many people as possible, to make us all really feel good in our bodies, to be held to have high quality, luxury clothing. We deserve it.
2: 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On Stroke of Genius, we find creativity from all over the country and take you inside the minds of their brilliant creators. Learn how these artists make some of the most bizarre...
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2: Resourceful...
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2: 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When you meet the people behind the art, you get to appreciate every stroke of genius. 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
2: Worth the Wait takes you to the front of America's longest lines to answer one question. Is it worth the wait? From a massive 7-pound burrito to a slice of pie that has locals going crazy, we'll let you know what's worth it and what's not. This is Worth the Wait. This country is full of unusual places to see and amazing things to do, but only the locals really know where to go. On My Go-To, we discover some of the strangest...
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13: If you compare the DNA of every human being on the planet, you'll learn that we are 99.99% the same. So why do we spend 99% of our time focusing on that 0.01% that separates us? I'm Michael Koenigs, and this is More in Common, a show where I travel the country looking for stories about what brings us together. It turns out this country has countless stories of unity. But to find these extraordinary friendships, you have to reach out. This is More in Common.
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18: Over there by the stove.
17: A few years ago, my oldest daughter, Lucy, at the time, I believe she was around 3, I wanted to give her a dollhouse for Christmas. And I knew it was going to go in our playroom right at the front of our house, so I really wanted it to look good in our house. So I found a dollhouse that I ended up making over. This was the first dollhouse that I worked on for my daughter, Lucy. And the second I started this project, I was in love. This was all pink. This was purple. I knew that this was not going to be the last dollhouse that I worked on. I added little window boxes, put in little fake flowers. I had the best time working on the dollhouse. It came with a little bit of furniture, so I kind of already had a little bit of a background in woodworking, and so I kind of just miniaturized that and started doing miniature woodworking. Gave her the dollhouse for Christmas. She loved it. And then my friends saw it, and they all wanted dollhouses for their daughters. they said, you know, you really should start selling this stuff. So I decided to start selling some of this. Something I have been working on for more than a year now is a modular dollhouse design. You have individual dollhouse rooms that have magnets. And so your rooms snap into place. And that way you can constantly be changing the layout of your dollhouse. They can be as creative as they want. They could buy multiple dollhouses and build a city. You could have stacks of towers everywhere. You can constantly be rearranging, and so they're never limited to this one idea. They get to be architects, and now it doesn't just become about the things inside the dollhouse, which, while they are beautiful and they are fun, now the first step is the dollhouse itself. You've opened up the world where these kids get to be as creative as they want to be.
15: We should all be staying active, and here on Pumped, we show you all the different ways members of your community are keeping in shape. Meet people who can make a gym wherever they go.
18: You can literally make anything and everything yours.
15: Proving that age is just a number.
21: How old are you?
18: 80.
15: And challenging what we think is possible.
22: Get up, baby! Get up! That's what I love!
23: I can't breathe.
15: So put on your sweats and join us to get pumped. The extraordinary bond we have with our pets is unlike any other. Here on Pet Project, we consider our furry friends members of the family, and we know you do too. So we're introducing you to some of the most amazing pets we've met.
24: This is a duck I keep seeing everywhere.
15: The owners who go above and beyond to help them out.
25: I could tell it was love at first sight.
15: And the stories of resilient pets that inspire us all.
26: I used to have them pop a wheelie on camera.
15: So give yourself a treat and join us on Pet Project. This country is full of unusual places to see and amazing things to do. But only the locals really know where to go. On My Go-To, we discover some of the strangest...
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14: You're watching Worth the Wait.
30: There's already a huge line here. It's crazy.
31: Welcome to Castle Valley Mill.
32: This building was built in 1798. There was a mill here of some sort as far back as 1730. You know, that's before George Washington.
33: Before the United States was a thing.
31: So come on upstairs. This is our rye. This is grown in Upper Bucks County. This is soft wheat in here. We get all of our grain directly from the farm. On average, we're doing probably 2,000 to 3,000 pounds a day. These are both ancient wheats. The one on this side is emmer, and this one is spelt. This is what we've lost in modern white flour. This is pure food.
34: It's just going to taste so much better.
31: Hi, I'm Mark Fisher, owner of Castle Valley Mill with my wife, Fran.
34: And this is my son.
33: My name is Kern Fisher.
31: This is our oldest daughter, Deming.
35: It's definitely a family business.
31: My grandfather found this place in 1946. It hadn't run for about 100 years. He was a master miller from Erlbach, Germany. And then over the next 60 years, he would collect antique milling machinery from places that were being torn down.
33: To move them, he just took everything apart, put it across all three floors of the mill, and never put it back together.
31: So growing up as a kid, this was always just a place chock full of weird things. About 15 years ago, I sold out of another business and decided it's now or never if we're going to restore or do anything with the mill.
0: And I was like, oh, good, he's found a hobby. You know, this will keep him busy.
31: You end up with boxes of these things. We're not quite sure what they are or where they go.
33: And it was really this kind of 4D puzzle because it was scattered across three dimensions of space plus 70 years of time.
31: And eventually you put everything together and you end up with the machine again.
33: It was magic.
0: And he bought some wheat.
31: That was the first time the mill had produced flour in about 100 years. I love these machines.
0: And he milled it and then he's like, hey, Franny, can you make something with this? So I went to my grandmother's cookbook and I made her banana bread, pulled it out of the oven, took a bite. Oh my gosh, it was mind-blowing. So I go running out, I give it to Mark. He's like, I think we're onto something.
31: And really what started as a hobby became a full-blown business.
0: Our customer base pre-COVID was very high-end restaurants in New York City, Washington, D.C., and Philadelphia. We have a wonderful relationship with Mark Vetri.
31: We thought it was over. 90% of our business is fine dining, and they all literally had to close.
0: We had one distributor call us and ask us to take back a pallet of product, which is 2,000 pounds.
31: And I thought, well, that's it. This has been fun.
0: That was pretty terrifying for us.
31: And then God had a new plan. There was an article written in Food and Wine, which I think was also picked up by the New York Times. Because remember, in COVID, you couldn't buy flour, and the grocery stores were empty. So they ran this article of small mills that can ship you flour. This is whole hard wheat flour. It's great for rustic sourdoughs or breads. And I remember walking into my office, and it was like 150 orders.
0: We had more work than we could possibly handle, so we pivoted really quickly.
31: One day we filled up the UPS truck with 270 boxes. It literally, and I mean this literally, filled the entire UPS truck. We were shipping to California, to Florida, to Arizona. Clean wheat berries, ready to go.
0: I was getting calls from France and inquiries from Puerto Rico, Denmark.
33: We kind of drew the line at, like, the sea.
31: But that saved us.
33: People think about history, it's dead, it's gone, it's already happened. But here, history's alive.
31: That's the Neshaminy Creek. It's used to power the mill.
0: One thing you should understand about old mills is they were the center of the community. Back in the day, you would go get your chickens, your eggs, your meat, your vegetables, and you would go to your miller to buy flour. I mean, it was a centralized place.
33: My parents bought the property when I was about 1 year old, so I have literally grown up here.
31: When we wake up every morning, this is our front yard.
33: I have a son. I want him to grow up the same way I did.
0: With our online retail, we've been able to get into people's homes.
31: We mill on demand, so it's as fresh as possible. There's just a great smell to the flour. There's a great feel to the flour.
0: The flavor and the nutrition is just incredible.
31: The difference is mind-blowing.
1: You know, we do some pretty cool stuff over here at Fieldman. There's just thousands, thousands of options. That moment when the customer walks in, it's pretty awesome. 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My name is Johnny Feld, and I'm the president and CEO of Fieldman. 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We work on the Sprinter vans, the Transit vans, the Ford Econoline cutaways, the Chevy GMC vans, and the Ram ProMaster. And we turn them into campers, tiny homes, mobile offices, mobile command centers. So lots of different ways to build these vans. Started with my mom and dad back in 1989. I have two brothers as well, and we were looking for a camper because we liked going camping. We were doing the tent stuff, and then my dad found a Ford Econoline van at the beach in San Diego with a pop top. He ended up flying out to Texas where they were built and convincing the guy to let him start a California branch. So him and my mom started selling vans out of San Diego. Sold so many that the factory in Texas couldn't keep up with the production, and they opted to move to Fresno, California here and start a production facility. And then we really got into the 4x4 vans at that time. So took the Ford Econolines and worked with some 4x4 companies and made it really a cool adventure vehicle because you could get away from the campgrounds. You could go in the snow, you know, out to the desert and run through the sand dunes, hit the beaches, and get to places where, you know, most motorhomes aren't able to go. We do most everything here in-house. We do have our engineering and fabrication. That's kind of where everything starts to make sure the plant is going to function and work properly. When we get the vans in, they just are completely empty cargo vans. You got to open canvas basically to create your camper. We cut the windows out and we fabricate brackets for the awnings that we install on the side. And that's kind of the first step there in the back. And then we have the fresh water lines running on the inside. Most of the wiring done. Got the subfloor going in here into the cabinet framing. And then into systems department, water heaters, refrigerators, stoves, all kind of the final components. Of course, all the trim. To maximize space, we can use the doorway here and have a flip up here. So the binder travels along with each van. It's got, you know, the basic overhead diagram of the van and then all the details and quality control checks. And then we have our upholstery shop upstairs. We do take pride in the being American made and manufactured here in California. That moment when the customer walks in, because a lot of this has been, you know, planning maybe over months or over years for some of these vehicles, it's pretty awesome. Yeah, it kind of gives you the chills, right? They walk in and, I mean, I've had grown men in tears picking up their van, like, I can't believe this. I've dreamed this my whole life. It comes in as an empty cargo van and it leaves as a field van.
15: Art can inspire, uplift, and give us a whole new perspective on things. On Stroke of Genius, we find creativity from all over the country and take you inside the minds of their brilliant creators. Learn how these artists make some of the most bizarre...
2: Hi, I'm Diana Wood, the crazy power wash artist.
15: Resourceful...
3: Everything around me inspires me.
15: And unique artwork from communities around the country. When you meet the people behind the art, you get to appreciate every stroke of genius. Ever walk by a really long food line and think, those people are crazy?
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15: Why would anyone stand hours on their feet before they can sit down to eat?
5: This is the best thing I've ever had.
15: Worth the Wait takes you to the front of America's longest lines to answer one question. Is it worth the wait? From a massive 7-pound burrito to a slice of pie that has locals going crazy, we'll let you know what's worth it and what's not. This is Worth the Wait. This country is full of unusual places to see and amazing things to do. But only the locals really know where to go. On My Go-To, we discover some of the strangest...
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7: I think it's really exciting to be at the cutting edge of what tattoos can be.
8: This is something that gets the entire team excited and want to work late.
9: When we do something that is offering some new hope to our patients, doing something that is new and groundbreaking, this is what excites us as physicians.
7: Hi, I'm Evan Price. I'm resident tattoo artist at Ephemeral San Francisco. Ephemeral Tattoo is the world's first made-to-fade tattoo ink, applied as a traditional tattoo, but made to fade away over time.

0: The process is exactly the same as getting a permanent tattoo. We're going to the same depth, we're using the same machines. The only difference is that these ones are going to fade away over time. A lot of people say that the sensation is comparable to a cat scratch. I think it's a pretty good comparison for the sensation. Of course, that's going to vary on placement on the body. But yes, the sensation is basically the same as a permanent tattoo. It's such an exciting new medium in tattooing. It's very fulfilling to be able to do people's first tattoos and to be that entry into tattooing in general. The biggest changes are going to be in hand speed and machine speed in general. We apply them a little bit slower and a little bit more delicately when we're applying them. I like to say sometimes that all ephemeral artists come in as painters, but maybe we're all used to using acrylic, and then they hand us ephemeral, and that feels a little bit more like watercolor.
1: Tattoos have been used forever, setting our patients up for their radiation treatments. But as you know, our tattoos are permanent, and we wanted to look for something that would not be permanent.
2: It's a really small dot, but it has such a huge psychological impact. And if we can, just make life a little bit better for cancer patients, then, you know, that's a huge win for us and for everyone, I think.
1: Most of our patients were quite excited to be part of this trial because we explained to them that receiving a tattoo was part of their treatment process. So unfortunately, it was not an optional step in their treatment. But this time we could offer them something that would serve the purpose of getting them through the 6 to 7 weeks of radiation treatment, but then it would go away. We want this to be available for everyone to use.
2: And our goal is to really, get it to anyone that needs it as soon as we can.
0: I was pretty overwhelmed and excited about the announcement. Personally, my mother is a survivor, and she has 3 tattoos on her chest that she would not have chosen to have. When I read about it, knowing that people don't have to have a permanent reminder of a temporary time in their life, it just was really emotional and exciting, and knowing that that's what will open up to many patients in the future.
3: Got a favorite spot that's worth the wait? Hit us up on social media.
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16: Welcome to Lost River Caverns. And my name is Bob, and I'm going to be your guide. This is an environment that's not something you're going to find on the surface. We oftentimes call it the underground wonderland. This passageway was naturally formed by the work of water slowly dissolving away the limestone. We're open year-round. And we have trained guides that take you through, explain about some of the geology of the caverns, a little bit of the history, the earth science, and so forth. And, of course, bring you back to the surface where you started from. It's very calm. And it's 52 degrees in the cave year-round. Now, the first room that we're entering into this is called the Crystal Chapel. Roughly 60 years, we did use it for various different wedding ceremonies, occasionally a baptism. This deposit is referred to as flowstone because in forming it, as the water seeps down from the surface, it dissolves minerals from the rock above us. Predominantly it's limestone, and from that you get a mineral which is calcium carbonate. We call it affectionately Oscar the Giant Sea Turtle. But right now we're standing on a bridge that is over the Lost River. You don't have the sound of automobiles passing by or airplanes flying overhead. We do have the natural sound of the water flowing through, which is oftentimes very relaxing and very calming. My grandparents started the business back in 1930. The caverns we keep as a caverns. We don't take anything from it except for the people that we take in.
5: Food brings people together, and it keeps people together. Our feedback is always positive, I have to say. Like, oh, your sauce tastes like my grandma's sauce.
7: People do love to say, like, oh, it reminds me of our nonna's cooking. It feels like we're really doing something right.
17: It's just, like, it's honestly, like, the biggest flex. Being like, hey, like, that's my mom. Yeah, it is the best sauce I've ever had.
18: It's become a very big nickname for all of us. We'll walk into a room and they're like, the Linguini sisters are here. So it's kind of become a new name for us.
5: Sometimes you think, why am I doing this? This is crazy. Is it really worth it? But it is. It's been so much fun. And I think because I'm able to work with my daughters now. Otherwise, I don't know if I would really enjoy it as much anymore. The moral of my story is, no matter what happens to you, life gets you down. Take a risk. Take a chance. You have nothing to lose.
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7: 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Our label, the girls are wearing pasta as their dresses. 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
5: Linguini Sisters can be found at local stores in Chicago and surrounding areas. And then we're also online, Hear Hear Market. I have a background of chronic illness. I had a transplant when I was in my early 20s. I wanted to be a mother. So I took the chance. There was a risk of losing the kidney or complications with the kidney, but that love of being a mom was just too great. So I was able to have my first daughter, Ariana. Then I had my second daughter, Alessia. Then I had Angelica. I did have some complications later on. The kids were still little, and I developed PTLD, which is post-transplant lymphatic disorder, which is similar to a lymphoma. Because I went through that terrible time in my life, I always kind of focused on eating healthy, wanted to make sure that my daughters ate healthy. When the girls were in school, I just started making it and put it in batches and giving it to the moms at school. Started selling it a little bit, and a friend of a family said, maybe you should jar it and put it in a grocery store. We sat down at the dinner table with the girls and came up with this name. I want to do something that's going to leave an impact and teach my girls that, you know, when things get tough, just keep going. Just reinventing yourself, recreating something.
20: My mom is the most amazing woman. She is the strongest person that I know. She's gone through so much in her life.
7: My mom is probably my favorite person in the world.
17: Bravest woman I know. And she's done so much for my sisters and I and for our family as a whole.
20: I think she's really taught all of us how to be strong and how to really persevere through anything that life throws at you.
1: She's inspiring, and she really has guided us so much throughout our lives.
21: I brag about her to everyone I know.
22: So my older two daughters live in the city, and they do come home very frequently to eat. They want meatballs, they want pasta.
20: We have plenty of Linguini Sisters sauce in our cabinets, but there's nothing like going home and having our mom cook for us.
21: I think it's very important, like, to my sisters and I to also, like, keep us together. It is something we all are so passionate about.
1: I hope Linguini Sisters grows to be into, like, this big company, because my mom, of all people, like, really deserves to get our brand out, and we love it so much. Like, that would be so amazing.
20: Linguini Sisters is going to be a great legacy for all three of us.
22: Being a close, tight-knit family, that we're there for each other, the Italian way, family is number one, and everything else will fall into place.
23: I love sliced pizza too. I eat sliced pizza too. But I think it's time to do something a little better. I think it's good to try super fresh pizza made just for you, you know, in 4 minutes. We don't serve slices here. My name is Zoran. We are here on Pizza's Pizza Place in Union Square. Started a few years ago, and idea is to open pizza place in New York City with restaurant quality of food on a street for pick up and to go. New Yorkers, they like that kind of crunch in the crust, and we figured out a way how we can add it to Neapolitan pizza. We worked together for a few months, you know, making mistakes and stuff, you know, but finally we got a good dough that we think that people here are gonna like. The person that cooked pizza for Pizzaiolo is very, very important person in the room, in the kitchen. We can call him Fourier. I call him Milan. This is my friend and person that I trust that pizza that I make is going to be perfectly cooked. My friend and my Fourier to work with my friends and making that relationship even better, you know, through all this process. And it's not easy, but it's such a pleasure. One of the things that I love about Union Square and makes this story a little special is that option that we on the front, we have a huge farmer's market 4 days a week. Everything that can inspire you to make daily specials if you want. I'm here now in Pizzazz after so many of my mistakes. People that want to do something, if they believe in that product, just do it. It's about time. I think this is one of the things that New York makes New York, you know. You're talking about dream or no, but if you want to do something, just keep going. Small steps forward and just don't give up. That's all.
4: 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Learn how these artists make some of the most bizarre...
24: Hi, I'm Diana Wood, the crazy power wash artist.
4: Resourceful...
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0: question, is it worth the wait? From a massive 7-pound burrito to a slice of pie that has locals going crazy, we'll let you know what's worth it and what's not. This is Worth the Wait. This country is full of unusual places to see and amazing things to do, but only the locals really know where to go. On My Go-To, we discover some of the strangest...
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3: If you compare the DNA of every human being on the planet, you'll learn that we are 99.99% the same. So why do we spend 99% of our time focusing on that 0.01% that separates us? I'm Michael Koenigs, and this is More in Common, a show where I travel the country looking for stories about what brings us together. It turns out this country has countless stories of unity. But to find these extraordinary friendships, we have to reach out. This is More in Common.
0: Welcome back to Secretly Awesome.
4: All kinds. Alien romance to vampire, werewolves. We have serial killer romances. We have contemporary, just the classics. This one's a demon and human paranormal. He's a demon that he wants to work at a jazz bar, and he instead needs someone else, a human woman who works at a jazz bar. And then they fall in love. It's perfectly smutty and perfectly paranormal. Even if you're not with someone, you're imagining this other person or being, even a paranormal being, you know, it's just fun to get out of reality. I love a good hockey romance. This one, the icebreakers and like the hockey romance get really spicy. I wanted to build a store that I would want to shop in and be in and my friends would want to shop at. I wanted it to be very girly and immediately walk in and you feel this is a romance bookstore. And you get this warm, fuzzy feeling immediately. It's a romance bookstore based in Manayunk. We feature all gifts and books, all bookish related. All of our hearts that we made ourselves, they're based on all the old Valentine's Day heart candy boxes. I love romance. I mean, I've read it since I was a kid, you know, looking at stashes like at the supermarket, my mom's books. I just always loved the covers and the brightness and how the illustrations used to be. And then it went from that to Twilight, and I just love that genre. It's like the perfect escape. I just fell in love with just love. I think with everything going on with the world, people want somewhere where they can run off to, like, to be with fictional characters. Cowboys is having a resurgence, a huge resurgence, so we have a lot of cowboy. Wild and Wrangled, the Lila Sage series has been doing so well. So I grew up in California. I lived in New York, but now Philly's home. I always felt attracted to Philly. I lived in New York, but Philly immediately felt like home. This is one of our newest, Anna Huang's new addition to her King of Sin, and she's an API author, and she's hugely popular, and I love her books. It's the perfect amount of spicy. But I really want us to also be inclusive of more API authors, indie authors, black authors, and female authors. Because a lot of the literary fiction is mostly men. The Gold Coast Dilemma, she's from Ghana and she is a princess, royalty. So there's some forbidden romance. We get a list of new titles coming in every week. So I do curate everything to make sure it is all romance and it's the standard of the store. So I do want to have a good curation. I select all the books that come in. I want this to be the safe space for romance book lovers. I used to go to bookstores all over and get kind of a look when I ask for romance books. Like, where's your romance book section? And they're like, oh, we don't carry romance books here. I want us to be out in the open. We are all romance. You can tell me whatever you like. If you like robots, you know, spiders, like, you know, anything, we will help you find your next read.
0: Nothing brings people together like a great meal. And at Bite Size, communities coming together around food is what we're all about. Join us as we take you around to some of the best and most unique restaurants around the country. You'll meet the people behind some of the best eats in town and hear the stories behind the meals.
5: Here's my father, Paco Lopez.
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6: We are eating 30 feet of pasta.
0: And meet some of the customers taking on their challenges. Let us add a little flavor to your day at Bite Size. What is true kindness? How can we help our neighbors in need? Maybe it's as simple as a smile or a hug.
7: All sorts of emotions.
8: Yeah.
0: All Good is about finding everyday people doing good in their communities.
9: So they come here and they can get their food, personal items, everything.
0: Reaching out.
10: The community has a good heart. I didn't think they would have helped me like this.
0: And putting other people first.
11: It takes them back to who they were when they weren't homeless.
0: Even on a tough day, we're here for you.

0: on All Good. The extraordinary bond we have with our pets is unlike any other. Here on Pet Project, we consider our furry friends members of the family, and we know you do, too. So we're introducing you to some of the most amazing pets we've met.
1: This is a duck I keep seeing everywhere.
0: The owners who go above and beyond to help them out.
2: I could tell it was love at first sight.
0: And the stories of resilient pets that inspire us all.
3: I used to have them popping a wheelie on camera.
0: So give yourself a treat and join us on Pet Project. We should all be staying active. And here on Pumped, we show you all the different ways members of your community are keeping in shape. Meet people who can make a gym wherever they go.
4: You can literally make anything and everything yours.
0: Proving that age is just a number.
5: How old are you?
4: 80.
0: And challenging what we think is possible.
6: Get up, baby. Get up. That's what I love.
7: I can't breathe.
0: So put on your sweats and join us to get pumped. This country is full of unusual places to see and amazing things to do. But only the locals really know where to go. On My Go-To, we discover some of the strangest...
8: This is a brain of a gorilla.
0: ...most secret...
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10: I ran out of spaces to decorate, so that's why I shifted to a smaller scale. I started my dollhouse journey in 2022, I think. 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I was getting really into interior design at the time, and I was just like, I need more. 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He's a professional architectural scale model builder, so he's like, pretty much a miniature architect.
11: We made all this stuff. We designed it.
10: This is my first house where I want everything to be fully custom made. And as soon as I was like laying out my plans and my designs, he was so involved in it. 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And it just turned out to be a great bonding experience for both of us. We started an Etsy shop about 2 months ago now called White Space Miniatures. And it's been such a wild ride. I first started on TikTok. I started by showcasing my childhood dollhouse, the 1991 Victorian play schoolhouse, and I did not expect it to blow up the way that it did.
11: And it was like pink and blue. I said, all right, I'll help you with this. I started painting it all white, and then she started putting flooring in it, and it just took off from there.
10: This has a special place in my heart. I continue to work on it here and there and redesign the rooms. I think it unlocked a core memory in every elder millennial because that was everyone's childhood dollhouse and everyone just thought it was so cool to see like a modernized version of it. That's really where it started for me. And then I just kept showing my process of how I was DIYing things. And at first I was making everything by hand. I was making cabinets by just cutting wood with an X-Acto knife.
11: I thought it was pretty neat. I mean, people were liking her stuff, and they were liking my stuff too.
10: Then we found a second one up in the attic of his workshop, and we were like, are we about to do this again? So we flipped that one as well, and it was really cool because he's kind of like my engineer and my builder, and I'm like the visionary and the creative design. As we were flipping and renovating these dollhouses, I would always ask him, hey, can you do an arched bookshelf here? And I would send him a design, and he was able to draw it up on AutoCAD and print it out on the laser and assemble it, and then I would design it and paint it and style it. As I was posting a lot of the furniture pieces that I was making, I was getting a lot of interest from people online saying, are you going to be selling these? I would love a modern vanity in my house. It's been a great bonding experience for the two of us. And now we have a miniature shop on Etsy doing modern miniature interior furniture and stuff like that.
11: The whole shower we made. This we made.
10: He's a professional architectural scale model builder.
11: We used to take architectural drawings. We'd take the drawings and put everything together. I didn't know what I was going to do, so I brought the laser home with me, figuring someday I might do something with it. I didn't know I was going to do this with it.
10: We started with bed kits, and now we're doing bathroom vanities and shelving. Kitchen items next.
11: Oh, she always loved miniature stuff. Anything miniature she would get into. She'd go through my drawers and look for little stuff. What could be better than working with your daughter?
10: I'm slowly learning from him what I can. I think it's just about these miniature worlds that we're able to build, whether it be dollhouses or Legos. It's just a way for people to tap into those fantasy worlds. I just think little things are adorable.
5: When you walk through the doors of Dan's parents' house, time stops, then rewinds.
7: We have a Xander.
12: Hectex. Bakugan.
7: I have to occasionally, like, crouch down and look at the store, because when you think about if you're this big, how big everything is on top of everything else.
13: Sanity. Ah.
5: It's a mom-and-pop vintage toy store where every inch holds a piece of someone's childhood. A forgotten action figure, beloved stuffed animal, trading cards, pins, patches, toys from every single decade. A time machine that's found a home on City Island.
14: Need a Brandon watch?
7: You got the parents that are looking for the kids, right? Who are like, oh, my son would like this. But then you also get the parents who pretend to be looking for the kids, but they're not.
15: But they're looking for themselves.
7: Right?
15: Yeah,
7: you know,
15: really.
7: Oh, I had this. Oh, this is mine.
16: I had this as a kid.
5: For owners Dan and Raina, this nostalgic wonderland was actually an accident.
7: Raina and I bought my childhood home from my parents, and we couldn't afford said house. So as a joke, we started selling toys from the attic at the Brooklyn flea market.
17: How many toys did you find in the attic?
7: First, we just had to get rid of the empty boxes of, like, VHS.
17: I still have that.
7: But we had the box for the thing because my mom saved
17: the
7: boxes.
17: She threw out nothing.
7: So mixed blessing, right? So as we started filtering, we're like, oh my God, this is really good, and this is really good. And then we realized that people want those things. So we didn't do it knowing it was going to be a business. We did it because
17: it was a necessity.
5: From the attic of Dan's actual parents' house to flea markets around the country, now Dan and Raina focus entirely on their brick-and-mortar store, just blocks from their home.
18: It's a goof, and it's like the best accident that's ever happened to us.
19: Check this out. You want some?
17: Woo! Tell me about some of the joy that you sell. Maybe we'll do it like this. I'm going to do a little countdown. How many different items can you list? Go.
19: Trolls. Lunchboxes. Trading cards.
7: Video games.
19: Simpsons.
7: Pee-wee Herman.
17: Pound puppies.
7: Monster High dolls.
17: We got mini.
19: Ghostbusters. Star Wars.
7: You like to say 500,000 items and counting.
19: I remember this woman saw a Holly Hobby lunchbox, and she just broke down. And then everyone in the store was like, buy it! Or we'll buy it for you! And it was just this emotional thing. She bought the lunchbox, but it was like just being reunited. Yeah. I mean, nothing is better than being reunited with that childhood toy that you haven't seen anymore.
17: You have a collection of these?
7: We do have a collection of those.
5: There's just something that happens at this place, and you kind of have to be there to really get it. Children go wild.
19: Thank you.
5: As for the adults, well, they become kids again, and the years fall away.
16: Great trip down memory lane here.
5: Dan and Raina will tell you the connections made here go beyond just buying and selling.
7: Yeah. We're readily aware that, like, we do this obscure thing in this community that, even though it's obscure, it's been the same way for a very long time. We're also adamant about making this a community space.
19: To get to, like, tell the history of an object, there's a whole story behind it. And to get to explain that and educate people, it, to me, brings me a lot of joy. I just love, like, reuniting people with what things they're looking for.
17: Look at this mini foods.
19: So many pins.
5: In a world that's constantly changing, this quirky small business is a beautiful reminder that some things, like the joy of finding a long-lost piece of your childhood, are timeless.
0: Art can inspire, uplift, and give us a whole new perspective on things. On Stroke of Genius, we find creativity from all over the country and take you inside the minds of their brilliant creators. Learn how these artists make some of the most bizarre...
20: Hi, I'm Diana Wood, the crazy power wash artist.
0: Resourceful...
21: Everything around me inspires me.
0: And unique artwork from communities around the country. When you meet the people behind the art, you get to appreciate every stroke of genius. We'll be right back.
13: Ever walk by a really long food line and think, those people are crazy?
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13: Why would anyone stand hours on their feet before they can sit down to eat?
15: This is the best thing I've ever had.
13: Worth the Wait takes you to the front of America's longest lines to answer one question. Is it worth the wait? From a massive 7-pound burrito to a slice of pie that has locals going crazy, we'll let you know what's worth it and what's not. This is Worth the Wait. This country is full of unusual places to see and amazing things to do. But only the locals really know where to go. On My Go-To, we discover some of the strangest...
22: This is a brain of a gorilla.
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23: Hey, guys. How's it going?
24: I've been to rodeos when I was younger where they wouldn't let me compete being openly gay. I've been beat up more than one time. I kept going until a rodeo, but at some point you get tired of being pushed around. And so when the gay rodeo came about, I'd jump on it immediately.
25: So a lot of the guys here seem to have nicknames. Why is that?
24: In our everyday life, some of us still have to be closeted. I compete under Jameson Cole as an assumed name. 2 years ago, I lost a job because a parent at the school that I taught at complained that I was gay. Many of the states where we're from, Arkansas, Texas, Oklahoma, you can still be let go for being gay.
25: What do you say to the folks who used to push you around when you'd come to the events? What do you want them to know when they see you now?
24: I'd like them to know I'm a cowboy just like they are. And look at me now. I'm successful. I'm happy. I have a family of competitors. And I still get to do what I love no matter how much they wanted me not to.
13: Welcome back to Secretly Awesome.
26: Aloha Hawaiian Barbecue Express is a restaurant that's Pacific Islander themed. Hawaiian barbecue beef and chicken. We have a lot of great food from the island. Spam is everywhere out in Hawaii, and this is just something that is ordered pretty often. That's what we're out here doing, providing some great meals at reasonable prices. Hawaiian food does have a big mixture of different food cultures. Teriyaki chicken served with some sesame seeds. I do believe a lot of it comes from Filipino food and Japanese. I think those two cultures would be the biggest influences in the Hawaiian culture food. In the cuisine and the recipes of the food, it's just really mostly in the flavoring and the style of marinades that we use here. We have a few staples here, such as our kalua pork, which is a great smoked flavored pork. It's one of the main dishes from Hawaii. It's also our loco moco. We also have spam musubi, so the great sense of community and positive vibe, once again, that's really the Hawaiian culture is all about. So we try to provide that in our atmosphere and our music. If you can't make it to the islands, we're trying to really bring that to you. Flavors and recipes that we use here were actually family recipes of the founders of the business. So the way we stay true to those flavors is that they still come in on a day-to-day basis, and it just helps us keep that flavor exactly where it needs to be. Some of the traditional Hawaiian dishes that we do offer here are kalua pork. The kalua pork is going to be a slow-roasted, braised pork. It is complemented with cabbage as a bed underneath the meat. The pork has a bit more of a salty base, and the cabbage kind of helps sweeten that and kind of balances the meal as a well-rounded flavor. Other dishes would be also our loco moco that comes with two beef patties, two eggs cooked over easy, covered with some brown gravy sauce. We get a lot of islanders that come on in, whether it be from Hawaii, Guam, Samoa.
27: This is going to be for you.
26: A lot of them say that the food is really close to home. Sometimes they even say it tastes better than home. So it makes us all happy here on the team to see that the people who are from the islands and, you know, native to this type of style of cuisine, that they're taking to it quite well here. You know, Texas is quite far from all those islands. So for us to be able to match those flavor profiles has been one of our biggest points.
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28: If you compare the DNA of every human being on the planet, you'll learn that we are 99.99% the same. 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I'm Michael Koenigs, and this is More in Common, a show where I travel the country looking for stories about what brings us together. It turns out this country has countless stories of unity. But to find these extraordinary friendships, we have to reach out. This is More in Common.
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2: Today, we're traveling the country in search of the unexpected.
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11: Where are you going to create art today?
2: We're in search of a stroke of genius.
12: Samantha's 19 years old. She has something called apraxia in addition to autism, where there's like a disconnect between the brain and the body.
29: I like it. Good job. Awesome.
12: And for such a long time of not being able to hear any of her thoughts and see all the frustration were some really dark days for us as a family.
30: You have fun.
12: So when she started to learn painting and she started to learn spelling, they kind of came at the exact same time.
30: Right to it. Where are you going to go?
12: What it was able to do is help Samantha calm her body down and to be able to focus.
30: W.
12: Got it. And of course, now she's able to share what's going on in her head. I'm excited to show the world.
29: When we first started painting, she didn't even really hold the brush.
30: Whoa.
29: It was really good. She kind of opened this little part of her inside where she feels like she can express herself. Looking good, Sam. She has so many great pieces now. And we contacted the Arts Council of Princeton to see if they would allow us to do a show for her. So we are super proud and excited that she has an exhibition running at the Arts Council of Princeton. And we picked out what we felt like were her strongest or most heartfelt pieces. It's called A Technicolor Lens. Good job, Sam. Look at this. So cool. I think all of our hope with this was to show that people with autism and many other kinds of differing abilities have a lot of different talents that I hope that people will give them the time. This is so cool. I think all of our hope with this was to show that people with autism and many other kinds of differing abilities have a lot of different talents that I hope that people will give them the time to see.
12: We asked Samantha, what do you want to say to inspire other people to try art if they have challenges in their lives? Samantha said, for me, it was encouraging to know that I couldn't mess up. Whatever I created was a form of expression, and I found that freeing. I encourage everyone to explore creative ways to express themselves. You just might unlock a brand new side of yourself.
29: Oh, Sam, it's gorgeous. She's used to the big cheese smile, right?
31: These trays are the Waldorf crystals. What's really cool about this project is that I'm able to take these discarded objects and by taking them apart, giving them a second life. Hi, I'm John Wind. I'm an artist and jewelry designer, and I make modern pieces out of vintage chandeliers from New York's legendary Grand Hotels. It started out as a little bit of a random accident. My fiancé, Bill, learned about an auction of all of the Waldorf Astoria's contents. These hotels, each of them has been around for, let's say, 100 years. They were magnificent castles in their day. 16,000 lots were being auctioned off. And the second I saw that, it came to me in a flash. I'm like, I have to buy something and reinvent it. Because reinvention was already core to what I do. Ta-da! This chandelier used to hang in one of the elevator lobbies at the Plaza Hotel. And now it is here at the John Wynn Studio. I'm going to hang it up, cut a few crystals off, and show you how we make our Grand Hotel collection jewelry. One-of-a-kind pieces dripping with history. First step is to gather my materials. These are the extenders. These are the rose tops. Here's two that match.
32: So I came here 25 years ago, which is crazy because it's like half my life. But right now I come in and I help with the emergencies.
33: Well, I'm going to take each one of these crystals and I'm going to wrap them individually. So each side gets wrapped and double twisted and we make it as pretty as possible.
31: Then I snip it off in the back and then tuck the cut end in so that it doesn't scratch?
33: Well, it's not easy, but it's, how long have we been doing this, John?
0: Over 20 years.
33: So it's almost second nature to me now.
31: Now I'll take the rose top, slide it on, close that jump ring, slide the pearl through, do another quick wire wrap, sliding it onto the crystal, and here is our completed earring. I've always been really keen on giving back. So for many years, I've been involved with the cancer support community. They have an annual gala in New York to raise money for the organization. And what we've done is I set up a trunk show of my jewelry at the gala. I think we've raised over $50,000. And I've been doing this now for over 10 years because in 2014, my own mom passed away from ovarian cancer. My mom was an artist doing these very intense welded metal sculptures. Her work, it's abstract, it's kind of rough, but there's an elegance to it at the same time. So no question, the lesson that I absorbed without even thinking about it, this idea of taking old objects and giving them new lives. And what I discovered is that as we started selling the jewelry, we weren't just selling it to people who, you know, thought it was pretty crystal jewelry. They were connecting to the history of these institutions. One woman wrote that her father was in the housekeeping department at the Waldorf, and his job was to clean chandeliers. You know, stories like that just bring it all to life.
5: Moulin Rouge! The musical is inspired by and based on Baz Luhrmann's revolutionary film. It's really about the Bohemian spirit and the creation of art, the creation of theater, and the celebration of truth, beauty, freedom, and love.
7: So this is inspired by Moulin Rouge. Each of these four panels represents one of those ideals: truth, beauty, freedom, and love. I believe in these ideals. I think I've been an artist since I was a little kid. I feel like all little kids are artists. It was just beige right here. It was like the same color as the pillars. I'm not too crazy about beige things. I do like things very rainbow, very vibrant. I use like 30 different colors. I like kind of maximalist looks. Very least, it contributes some color. There's not really enough murals, I think.

0: It's just an amazing emotional roller coaster. And then the absolute amazing love story of Christian and Satine that reminds you of all the many loves you've ever had. Your painful loves, incredible loves, your first love.
1: I was really touched at moments. The singing was great, the choreography.
0: Story about artists who are trying to create something new and different and create theater in very uncertain times. And so it echoes the world we live in right now.
1: Scott, that works with the Orpheum, saw my mural near the Golden Gate Theater, which is on Market and Golden Gate across from 6th Street, then messaged me to see if I wanted to do the Orpheum mural. I drew some sketches, and we made some modifications on those sketches, and then I just freehand, but just like drew it. I used some stencils to make a lot of texture in the piece. Love has heart stencils. Freedom has kind of like daisies. Beauty has stars, and truth has roses. It's nice to have people appreciate it. Art for everyone.
0: We're trying to evoke that same thing, the bohemian spirit of like you can go to the theater and just get swept away in this amazing story, and everyone's welcome.
2: 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On Stroke of Genius, we find creativity from all over the country and take you inside the minds of their brilliant creators. Learn how these artists make some of the most bizarre...
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2: Resourceful...
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2: 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When you meet the people behind the art, you get to appreciate every stroke of genius. 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
2: Worth the Wait takes you to the front of America's longest lines to answer one question. Is it worth the wait? From a massive 7-pound burrito to a slice of pie that has locals going crazy, we'll let you know what's worth it and what's not. This is Worth the Wait. This country is full of unusual places to see and amazing things to do. But only the locals really know where to go. On My Go-To, we discover some of the strangest...
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13: I've always been involved in location-based entertainment, whether it was festivals, haunted houses, escape rooms. Doing escape rooms, we were inspired by Japan. So I looked to Japan to see what the next big thing was, and that's how Seismic was born.
3: It's interactive.
14: It is a lot going on, yes, sir.
3: There's so much stuff in here. When you get wowed, you're wowed.
12: My fine art museum establishment, it's a little bit stuffy in the nature of it. You don't want to touch. They don't want you touching. They don't want you feeling. They don't want you. It's just for your eyes. This is for all your senses. Engage how you'd like, as much or little as you'd like. It's a lot more free form. You're able to enjoy it in multiple ways.
13: There were thousands and thousands and thousands of hours that went into putting this together.
14: Typically, when you go to like museums, you know, you get the signs with people sitting around telling you not to touch anything. It's the complete opposite here. Everything is like fully interactive. You can, things change as you touch them.
12: Anywhere from projection mapping that you can interact with, manipulate the world around you, a lot of sensors and cameras that will track your movements and allow you to interact with the space.
13: 40 different artists that put in weeks and weeks and weeks of time to do their area.
12: Here and there, we'll upgrade, swap things out, move things around. But for the most part, yeah, general rule, everything here is permanent. It's not going anywhere.
13: This isn't for style. Unfortunately, early September, I was diagnosed with a malignant brain tumor. And again, if you're going to, nobody wants to get cancer or a brain tumor. But if you're going to get it, you want to be in Houston, Texas. This is my safe place. This is, I find seismic to be extremely cathartic. It's a massive experience. And people just watch them come in and their mouths are agape. And then they're overloaded with color from there on out.
12: I feel like there's artists hiding in everybody, just like you don't even know until you see some of the places, some of the spots in here. Just really awe-inspiring and able to bring, I mean, it brings out a childish wonder to just about anybody.
14: Expect the unexpected. I think, really, if you come here with no expectations, you'll just be blown away. But expect greatness, to say the least.
2: We should all be staying active. And here on Pumped, we show you all the different ways members of your community are keeping in shape. Meet people who can make a gym wherever they go.
10: You can literally make anything and everything yours.
2: Proving that age is just a number.
15: How old are you?
10: 80.
2: And challenging what we think is possible.
16: Get up, baby. Get up. That's what I love.
10: Can't breathe.
2: Put on your sweats and join us to get pumped. The extraordinary bond we have with our pets is unlike any other. Here on Pet Project, we consider our furry friends members of the family, and we know you do, too. So we're introducing you to some of the most amazing pets we've met.
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2: 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Learn how these artists make some of the most bizarre...
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2: Resourceful...
4: Everything around me inspires me.
2: And unique artwork from communities around the country. When you meet the people behind the art, you get to appreciate every stroke of genius. What is true kindness? How can we help our neighbors in need? Maybe it's as simple as a smile or a hug.
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22: Yeah.
2: All Good is about finding everyday people doing good in their communities.
23: So they come here and they can get their food, personal items, everything.
2: Reaching out.
24: The community has a good heart. I didn't think they would have helped me like this.
2: And putting other people first.
25: It takes them back to who they were when they weren't homeless.
2: Even on a tough day, we're here for you on All Good. The extraordinary bond we have with our pets is unlike any other. Here on Pet Project, we consider our furry friends members of the family, and we know you do, too. So we're introducing you to some of the most amazing pets we've met.
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18: I could tell it was love at first sight.
2: And the stories of resilient pets that inspire us all.
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2: So give yourself a treat and join us on Pet Project.
11: Welcome back to Stroke of Genius.
26: So art to me has been just breathing, living, everything. I can't recall any time I was in painting.
27: I started developing a love for art, and so I decided I wanted to do this.
26: I'm one of his biggest fans because I cannot do what he does. He has this great imagination.
27: My style is cubist, and oftentimes abstract, very dreamlike, very, very flowing and moving.
26: I would describe my style as preservation of culture, the empowerment of women of color.
27: This is cubism. So this is very Picasso-ish. So that's something I did.
26: Even though our styles are different, there's this admiration for each other, what we do. Coming together as just two artists and not mother and son. My mother would have her friends over for coffee, and I used to crawl under the table and listen to them while I had a box of crayons and drawing on the bottom of the table, hearing the stories. And I think that that influenced my art because I do paint from the stories that people tell me. I think that that brought kind of imagery of these really elegant times. And so I could imagine her in all dressed up, walking the plaza, flirting with the young men. I was very blessed very early in my career that I was picked up by a lot of Hispanic women's organizations. And in doing so, they would ask me, could you be the poster artist and we'll fly you to our conference? And it was always like, wow, that reminds me of my daughter. Or that reminds me of my aunt or my mother. And they always had a connection to it.
27: I began my love of art very young.
26: My son, he traveled with me everywhere. He would go to all the conferences, and I would set up a booth, and he'd be the one under the table with his little feet sticking out under the table.
27: So what would happen is I would be under the table while my mother was working, and I would be drawing. So I developed a love of art from there.
26: As he got older, he just started to have more interest in putting up his own work. So when I would do a show, I put his work in, and he became this great salesman, too. 2018, the Houston Heritage Society was going to do a mural on Mexican-American history, 20th century Houston. And so I was very privileged to have been one of the two artists that was selected to make this mural. Both my sons got to go with me.
27: I was mostly working as the line worker. I was the guy who did a lot of the drawings. I was the one who did help with the shading.
26: Nympha is on there, and Yolanda Black is on there. One part of it that I did paint my mother's image on it to put community, family, and what that entitled. And that was important to me.
27: You know, I felt I was different, and I didn't know why. And
26: you know, but there was these little social quirks.
27: Nobody really knew I was autistic at the time, so they thought I was ADHD. And it was very hard for me because it was very socially awkward. I was very shy and very reclusive, and I didn't want to, like, be with other people, but I had to. And then when I found out I was Asperger's, I was, it opened the new door to me, and it let me know what I was. So I kind of discovered myself in a way.
26: And so we've always said, you might be different, but we're all the same. I think his biggest part of him when he does art is that he can really self-express. I think that we get a glimpse and we turn around and see each other and go, oh, wow, that's great.
27: And we would bounce feedback off each other. And it's very good, and that's important for an artist. She's really been my mentor for a long time, and every time I need her, she always helps me.
26: I have to say that it's quite a blessing. It is quite exciting for me.
27: It helps us grow, not only as artists, but as people.
26: But the line is so thin there still.
0: 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On Stroke of Genius, we find creativity from all over the country and take you inside the minds of their brilliant creators. Learn how these artists make some of the most bizarre...
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0: Resourceful...
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0: 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When you meet the people behind the art, you get to appreciate every stroke of genius. 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
2: Worth the Wait takes you to the front of America's longest lines to answer one question. Is it worth the wait? From a massive 7-pound burrito to a slice of pie that has locals going crazy, we'll let you know what's worth it and what's not. This is Worth the Wait. This country is full of unusual places to see and amazing things to do. But only the locals really know where to go. On My Go-To, we discover some of the strangest...
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2: 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This country is full of unusual places to see and amazing things to do. And who knows them better than the locals? On My Go-To, we head on down the side streets to find the beloved places you won't want to miss. Join us to find all the secret spots that the locals love on My Go-To. The extraordinary bond we have with our pets is unlike any other. Here on Pet Project, we consider our furry friends members of the family, and we know you do too. So we're introducing you to some of the most amazing pets we've met. 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On Stroke of Genius, we find creativity from all over the country. When you meet the people behind the art, you get to appreciate every stroke of genius.
11: You're watching Stroke of Genius. McKenna was 3.5 years old when she started taking Suzuki violin lessons. Music is something she's been around her entire life. Even before she was born, I was teaching junior high orchestra. So I don't think she remembers a time that she hasn't been involved in music.
7: When I started violin, and violin is classical. When I was 5, we decided to watch the finals of this fiddle contest, and we saw this really good fiddle player named Ridge Roberts, and we got inspired to start fiddle. Some of the different styles are Western swing, country, bluegrass. It's really good. I first started competing when I was 6 years old. When I stand in front of people, I get nervous, but when I'm on stage, I start having fun, and it turns out to be really good. I'm McKenna Peterson, and I'm the National Junior Fiddle Champion. I've been competing for 4 years, and I've won lots and lots of medals. This is my belt buckle from Turkey, Texas. I won the junior division. I like winning buckles, winning trophies, winning medals, winning money, and also having fun. One of the things I like about fiddle contests is all the friends I meet and how they're like all around the country. I call them my fiddle friends. I first started playing the violin, but then I eventually learned fiddle. There are different styles. This is an example of violin. And this is an example of fiddle.
11: McKenna picked up violin pretty quickly. We're a musical family. My father, McKenna's grampy, is a retired musician, music teacher. He's taught all levels of music. He has a doctorate in music. That's what I grew up with, and now she's growing up with it. We're 3 generations of musicians. McKenna plays the fiddle. Grampy backs her up on guitar. And when she plays the violin, he backs her up on the piano.
7: This year I went to the National Old-Time Fiddlers Contest in Weezer, Idaho. The junior division was from ages 9 to 12. I competed against 30 kids from all over the country. At the end, I came out in first. When they called my name, I was so shocked. I was so surprised. I actually got first.
11: I teared up.
8: It was one of the happiest moments of my life for her.
9: It was just a dream come true.
8: This summer has been a very busy summer for us. In addition to winning the National Old Time Fiddlers Contest, we also went to the Annie Moses Summer Music Festival in Franklin, Tennessee, and McKenna got to participate in two full-length Broadway-style musicals where she acted and sang and danced. And she also was a member of their orchestra for their gala concert. The other thing we found out this summer was that she was accepted into Houston Youth Symphony's Symphonia Orchestra. She also went back to Litchfield, Kentucky this summer and defended her title as the junior champion at the Twin Lakes Fiddle Contest. One of my favorite things is when we play together. It gives me such joy to be able to share music with my daughter. I just hope it will be something that she'll carry with her throughout her life and continue to love. In fact, this summer, we actually competed together in the twin division at the National Old Time Fiddle Contest in Weezer, Idaho, and we placed second.
9: Special talents I have is trick fiddling. I can play the fiddle and hula hoop at the same time.
8: As you can see, McKenna's had a very successful fiddle career. This is the trophy she got this summer for winning the National Old Time Fiddlers Contest in Weezer, Idaho. Trophies are nice, and they're a nice memento to remember a win, but more than that, we're just proud of how well she's done. When people say, oh, that child is a prodigy, I believe that that kind of talent and skill isn't born into you. I think it's developed. That McKenna's ability comes from being in the right environment and dedication, practicing.
9: I usually practice every day, and what I like about practice is I can always have fun. I can play whatever piece I want to.
8: McKenna's only 10, so she has a lot of time to make decisions about what she wants in the future, but nothing would make me more happy than if she decided to go into a career in music. But even if that's not what she chooses, I hope she will always keep playing her instrument and keep fiddling.
11: Got a favorite stroke of genius in your neighborhood? Hit us up on social and tell us about it.
2: 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On Stroke of Genius, we find creativity from all over the country and take you inside the minds of their brilliant creators. Learn how these artists make some of the most bizarre...
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12: 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Wake up.
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16: The running joke is that our fish sauce is made in Vietnam, and we called it Red Boat. It has an English name. Our wine, Doi Da, is made in Napa, but we gave it a Vietnamese name. So, it's very cool. I think definitely sets the wine apart. And when people hear the story, like, oh, wow, it's the same guy who created Red Boat is now doing Doi Da wine, it's very special. Yes, it's work, it's hard work, but I also have a lot of fun doing it.
22: I used to build systems for 30 years, and now I'm building flavors. How interesting is that? But the response was, like, overwhelming.
28: My name is Cuong Pham. I'm from Vietnam, and I was born and raised in Saigon, Vietnam. I came to the U.S. as a refugee. I started my career at Apple for many, many years, almost two decades. And then somehow I find my way in food and wine.
16: So my name is Tracy. I am the eldest of three, and some might say the funniest. Officially, my role is marketing and finance. Unofficially, my role is keeping my dad happy.
28: I came to the U.S. in the 80s. I stayed in the Silicon Valley, and I worked there pretty much all my life. And there was some things missing because I was raised in a family when food is the center of everything. That's where we get together. We enjoy good meals, especially from my mom's kitchen. And everything she made is delicious. One day, I went to Vietnam, went to Phu Quoc Island. That's where the fish sauce that she used to cook for us, and that's where I grew up with. I brought a bottle from the island, and I gave it to her. And basically, she opened it, she tested it, and she cried with joy. At that time, I realized, wow, the fish sauce is not just an ingredient. It's our identity. And that's where Red Boat was born.
16: I've always known my dad to be this nerdy tech engineer guy working for software companies. And we all thought he was having a midlife crisis. Because he came back from this trip in Vietnam, and he was like, yeah, I think I'm going to start a fish sauce company. And we're like, really? That's what you want to do? My mom also comes in and works with us every day. And one of the perks is she still cooks us lunch. So we're very spoiled in that department. And so, yeah, it's me, my brother Kevin, and my youngest sister Tiffany. We all work together.
10: We're trying to get that number one bestseller badge on Amazon.
16: But we were just at a food show in San Diego, and I felt like I was walking around with a celebrity.
17: Yeah.
16: Because everyone was like, oh, Red Boat, Red Boat. I'm like, yeah, well, this is the guy that founded the company. In 2021, my dad decided his retirement project would be Napa Valley Wine. And so he was like, hey, I have three kids. I might as well make use of all of them. And so this year, I'm starting to transition more into the wine business and getting that going.
28: The wine that we create focus on elegant, small batch, but goes well with food. And that's the vision. Asians don't typically drink red wine, but if they have a meaning behind that, then we creating the experience, and that's what, you know, the focus here, so that people would enjoy their meal with the food and the wine, so that creating the lasting memories. And that's why we name it Doida. So they must know right away their identity.
16: When we started working with Nova, who's our winemaker, we told her, you need to make a wine that pairs well with fish sauce. And she was like, I've never been asked that before. And so that's why my dad started the wine business, is we have the food, and now we need the wine. The Doida Cabernet is very food-friendly. You can eat it with even chicken or white meat or seafood. Any food, really, especially Asian food.
28: I found the culinary world, what we brought into make an impact in terms of people happy when you have the meal that cooked with the fish sauce, and then hopefully the wine that would complement that as well.
18: Who was the biggest troublemaker? Who do you get into the most arguments with?
16: Not a lot of people can say that they spend this much time with their family and to come out the other side of it and still talk to each other and see each other outside of work, I think is definitely special. I think it definitely took communication. Like, we each have our own roles that we play at work, and so I think that helps. And just trying to have fun with it and not take things too seriously.
28: I try to make things that is worth waiting for. So the fish sauce fermentation, wine fermentation, do small batch, elegance, but the time is a critical piece, and if you're willing to wait for it, it's worth it at the end.
19: Okay, thank you.
20: The sauce.
19: It's the best sauce I have ever had in my entire life, and my family will only eat this. We don't purchase anything from a grocery store. We get our stash and we hold on to it.
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20: This is our 40th year this year.
23: We're original members.
20: We're original members. And we started out with 20 women, and now we're up to 42. We've given away over $2 million just us ladies with the pasta sauce that we sell.
24: And it's not sold any other place but through our hands, which this year will be in the Heights. And we expect to have a very successful year, as we have in the past.
25: It's a humbling experience to be able to contribute to something that is maybe not recognized, and all of a sudden you see, you hear, you get letters back from people, or someone has run into somebody that's benefited from one of our donations, and that makes the work special.
26: How crazy are people about this sauce?
27: It is a very, very good sauce.
26: I came and bought and collected, like, how many bottles I have left? 30 bottles, so we're crazy.
23: The sauce has been the constant. The sauce is what people identify us with.
27: Oh, y'all are the ladies with the pasta sauce.
23: Oh, you're the spaghetti sauce ladies.
27: We have put a lot of thought in this sauce. It is made of the finest ingredients that we can find.
23: It tastes like it was just put in the jar.
27: We make original and we make spicy sauce.
23: It's a very traditional sauce and you can use it for everything. We've handled everything from chopping the garlic and all. We were making 18,000 jars at one time.
27: We used to sterilize the jars ourselves.
23: In the ovens. We had a few accidents. Someone got burned. We cooked over an outdoor little stove, and now we're in vats that are tremendous. We've grown to that point.
29: When I walked into the first Donne di Domani meeting, it was as if you walked into a family reunion and you had this huge extended family.
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33: We should all be staying active, and here on Pumped, we show you all the different ways members of your community are keeping in shape. 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
34: You can literally make anything and everything yours.
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33: And challenging what we think is possible.
36: 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Get up. That's what I love.
37: I can't breathe.
33: Put on your sweats and join us to get pumped. The extraordinary bond we have with our pets is unlike any other. Here on Pet Project, we consider our furry friends members of the family, and we know you do, too. So we're introducing you to some of the most amazing pets we've met.
38: This is a duck I keep seeing everywhere.
33: The owners who go above and beyond to help them out.
39: I could tell it was love at first sight.
33: And the stories of resilient pets that inspire us all.
40: You see having Papa Wheelie on camera.
33: So

0: service, white gloves, heavy drapes, get the formality of dining. I just really wanted a restaurant that was more organic, but the food is still elevated. So when you walk into Black Barn, you're in the tavern. It's a great bar, but there's also lots of casual seating. There's no tablecloths. The menu is straightforward. Then you come into the main dining room, which we're in right now. We do our anniversary menu is a four-course tasting menu. Everything's a little more refined and just really delicious. When the World Cups is that, you know, there's going to be plenty of places to eat, lots of options. But here, we gave a lot of thought to what would be appropriate, what would be interesting for people from around the world to come to New York. Do we do menus and foods that are going to be familiar to people? And then we decided, no, let's do Black Barn food because people are coming to New York. They want to experience the real New York. They want a taste of New York. What we've got going on in Black Barn, besides adding numerous televisions to be able to watch the games anywhere in this restaurant, we've got the great food. So listen, we're always going to have our great burger, which is, honestly, it's epic. Fish and chips, our regular fish and chips, and of course our pizzas. But what we've prepared specially for the World Cup is this tower where there's choices. And these little green nuggets are actually samosa, beautifully spiced with some chutneys. These are famous truffle mac and cheese croquettes. And then our wings, we cook these wings for hours until they almost fall off the bone. We chill them and then we fry them crispy. Our hand-cut French fries with Parmesan cheese. Here we've got our chicken Milanese sandwich with fresh mozzarella, pesto, oven roasted tomato. These are our bao buns. We cure our own pork belly and then we sear them and we put them on the bao buns with a chipotle mayo and pickled carrots and a little bit of cilantro. Finally, we finish it with our short rib sliders. What's special about those? We smoke the short rib for 12 hours and so they're tender, they're rich, they're smoky. We put it with our barbecue sauce and crispy potatoes. We have a shrimp salad lettuce wrap, so that's completely gluten-free. So that's what we're offering along with a bucket of beers. We are ready for you, New York.
1: Nothing brings people together like a great meal. And at Bite Size, communities coming together around food is what we're all about. 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
1: 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What is true kindness? How can we help our neighbors in need? Maybe it's as simple as a smile or a hug.
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5: Yeah.
1: All Good is about finding everyday people doing good in their communities.
6: So they come here and they can get their food, personal items, everything.
1: Reaching out.
7: The community has a good heart. I didn't think they would have helped me like this.
1: And putting other people first.
8: It takes them back to who they were when they weren't homeless.
1: Even on a tough day, we're here for you on All Good. The extraordinary bond we have with our pets is unlike any other. Here on Pet Project, we consider our furry friends members of the family, and we know you do, too. So we're introducing you to some of the most amazing pets we've met.
9: This is a duck I keep seeing everywhere.
1: The owners who go above and beyond to help them out.
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11: You see having Papa Wheelie on camera.
1: 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This country is full of unusual places to see and amazing things to do. But only the locals really know where to go. On My Go-To, we discover some of the strangest...
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1: 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Nothing brings people together like a great meal. And at Bite Size, communities coming together around food is what we're all about. Join us as we take you around to some of the best and most unique restaurants around the country. You'll meet the people behind some of the best eats in town and hear the stories behind the meals.
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1: See some of the craziest dishes they have to offer.
3: We are eating 30 feet of pasta.
1: And meet some of the customers taking on their challenges. Let us add a little flavor to your day at Bite Size. You're watching Localish.

0: dishwasher is the heartbeat of the kitchen.
1: On a slow day, we might do like 5,000 dishes. What you got for me? What you got for me? On a busy day, it's 10,000 or more. Thank you.
0: That's a lot of dishes.
1: Even though I can't see, I'm the go-to man. When you're looking for something, they come to me.
0: He's kind of a silent assassin, just gets the job done. Something that I learned about Randy in this journey, I had no idea he was a DJ.
1: I'm DJ hungry. Hi, my name is Randolph, a.k.a. Randy. I'm the head dishwasher at Beatrix River North, Chicago, Illinois. I was awarded the best dishwasher in 2024 by Plate Magazine. Come see me. No, I was not born blind. I got carjacked in 1994, got shot in the right eye, bullet went straight across, took out the back of my left eye. I was 23 years old when that happened. I lost two senses. I lost my sense of smell because the bullet took out the nerves to my nose. Can't smell. Losing the eyesight, I had to change everything. I was starting a job as a welder, and you need to see the weld, so I had to figure out something else to do. That's when I went to the lighthouse, and they said, we're going to find you where we can.
0: Randy's worked at this specific location 12 years. Randy's the first person here every day, sometimes gets here before the chefs and managers. Super loyal, always on time, just a very hard worker. He just doesn't really finish till the job stops.
1: I wash all the dishes from the prep cooks, the pastry chefs, and the line cooks in the morning. Sometimes if they need me to stay later, I'll stay later. If they need me to come in on a mall day, I'll come in on mall day.
0: I heard about the Best Dishwasher in America award from Plate Magazine through our marketing team. I immediately thought to nominate Randy, just given his history with us, with our company, and with Beatrix. So it was sort of a natural instinct that we had.
1: Then they were like, you won. I'm like, what? I didn't know what to say after that. I was speechless. It made me feel like I was somebody special. I was like, how did I beat anybody? And, you know, there's other people out there that can be better than me. Everybody at Beatrice treat me like I'm one of their kids. Everybody. The challenges are knives. I don't touch knives. I like my fingers. Don't get me wrong. I walk into things because they put things in front of me, and I walk into it like, ah!
0: I mean, I think a lot of people would give up if something like that happened, and he just pushed forward and got back on his feet, and that's why we feel that he's just extra special.
1: I'm going to stay in the dishwasher as long as I can. And being the best dishwasher, you got to share the wealth. Everybody got to step down and let the next one come up. You better come strong because I'm still out here.
2: We should all be staying active. And here on Pumped, we show you all the different ways members of your community are keeping in shape. Meet people who can make a gym wherever they go.
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5: 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That's what I love.
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20: There are over 100 different displays or vendors here. Many of them are nonprofit organizations, some are commercial organizations, but they all have one thing in common. They're going to talk about public safety.
21: It's a one-stop shop for resources.
22: I came out here for the earthquake awareness so I could try to prepare myself, and I've learned a lot.
20: It's a family-friendly kind of event. We're just expecting a whole lot of people to show up and have a good time and learn something about taking care of themselves in an emergency.
23: This is just a fantastic event.
24: It's all about being prepared, and that's really what this event is all about. You know, they've got these fantastic to-go bags that you can get here that are free, and then you can talk to a variety of first responders, wildfire prevention experts, and, you know, it's really all about preparation.
21: Yeah, it's a great opportunity for us to get out into the community and talk to them about earthquake preparedness. Living in California, we have thousands of earthquakes every year, and it's important to know how to protect yourself when there is an earthquake. If you have an opportunity to get underneath the table or something sturdy, that is the best way to protect yourself and your loved ones. So this is an earthquake simulator, and it replicates a 7.0 magnitude earthquake. And until you really feel the significant shaking from the earthquake, I don't think you realize just how severe an earthquake can be.
25: The earthquake simulator was a good reminder of why we're all here. I think we all forget the power of natural disasters.
22: He put it at 7.0, and it rocks. It rocks and rolls. So it was pretty cool.
21: Our goal is to make sure everybody in California, whether you live here or you're visiting, that you are prepared for the next earthquake. And this is a great chance for us to come out, talk one-on-one with people.
24: We want to give people the best information we can about wildfire safety. A lot of questions about what PG&E has done about wildfire safety. Well, one of the questions I've got a lot of today is how do you shut off your gas meter? So we just went and took a little trip, found a gas meter here at the fairgrounds. The valve, it's a quarter-turn valve. You can operate it with a crescent wrench. It takes just a couple of seconds.
20: There's hands-on demonstrations. So CERT, for example, every half hour we're teaching CPR and AED.
23: This is a bamboo bag, and you give rescue breaths.
20: And we'll literally teach you how to save somebody's life.
23: 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My job is done.
20: Then the other half hour, we're teaching fire extinguisher use. Most people don't know how to use a fire extinguisher. They know what it is, but they've never used it, and they've never practiced with it.
26: The acronym to remember is PASS. That's pass. Pull the pin, aim, squeeze, and sweep at the base of the flame.
20: Every year, we have to train our own CERT volunteers. Team Alpha covers from the car to over here where we're standing. So those are your search areas. CERT stands for Community Emergency Response Team. That's volunteers from the community that work with the fire department. Even though they get 28 hours of training, we have to do refreshers on how it is you do rescues, how you do a mass casualty event. Like an earthquake, and that's what we're simulating here today. In order for you to learn what it's like during a real disaster, we have to have some play acting. So what we have is some moulage, special effects makeup, and they make the persons look seriously wounded. We make it as realistic as we can make it.
25: Things are always evolving and changing, and it's a lot of great information.
27: This is the Aquadome. It is a deployable wildfire defense kit, which gives you an autonomous defender. Our motto is activate and evacuate. You don't have to participate. And this will stay behind and continue to throw water for an infinite amount of time as long as there is water. This is absolutely for cul-de-sacs, for neighborhood communities, HOAs to galvanize together.
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0: is extremely important during disaster communications when all else fails. Cell phones are not reliable, especially in emergencies, so we will assign radio operators to different shelter locations.
20: Try to make it as fun as possible. There's also all kinds of activities for children.
1: Do you guys all know what smoke alarms sound like? We have some new kids here now.
20: Some of the fire departments will do things with kids, like the kids grab a fire hose and they have a race to see who can take the farthest and the fastest.
3: They just have a blast and it's all free.
20: You'll be able to sit in a bleacher, watch the helicopter come in. But the more you learn about how to take care of yourself and your family and your neighbors, the better off you're going to be. We're gratified when people show up and learn something about safety, because that's what we're all about. We hope that they're gratified because they know how to take care of their family and they know how to take care of their neighbors.

0: amiga.
1: Greg time. I'm so happy to be here.
2: I'm very ecstatic. I've never been in Broadway.
0: Going to Broadway has always been my dream.
3: Today, the ASCAP Foundation is so proud to welcome students from the Overbrook High School in Philadelphia. They'll be seeing a performance of Ragtime. This is a show that has themes about justice, hope, and the American dream. This program is not just a free ticket to a great show. We're inspiring young people to find their own voices of potential.
2: Something very meaningful for me because I am all about performing arts. I've never did sports or none of that. So this is like something that's made for me and I love that.
4: They're incredibly excited. You know, a lot of them have never been to a Broadway show.
1: I'm not sure if I'll have the chance to do this again later on in life. So I'm just here to enjoy myself.
5: Being here right now is like such an experience that I'll probably go back and like tell everybody and we'll live for like the next 20 years. I'm like really grateful to be here.
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6: Want more Localish? 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What is true kindness? How can we help our neighbors in need? Maybe it's as simple as a smile or a hug.
7: All sorts of emotions.
8: Yeah.
6: All Good is about finding everyday people doing good in their communities.
9: So they come here and they can get their food, personal items, everything.
6: Reaching out.
10: The community has a good heart. 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
12: Get it! Get it!
13: Hi, fellow crocheters.
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13: Close your eyes.
6: They may be young.
15: My name is Kenzie and I'm 4 years old.
6: But boy, are they incredible.
16: Look at this crochet hook. This is amazing.
6: From coast to coast, these are the kids making a difference.
17: Come down to Facebook as they lemonade. See you soon.
6: Overcoming the odds.
18: He picked up real fast, more than any student I dealt with. It's just the talent he has.
6: And leading by example.
19: I'm very strict about haircuts. I want them to be neat and tight and perfect. Capiche?
6: This is Localish, incredible kids.
20: Capes and Crowns is a nonprofit, and we do photo shoots for kids battling cancer, serious illness, and special needs. We take their greatest inspirations, like superheroes, princesses, mermaids, and bring their imagination to life during an unforgettable photo shoot where they get to just be a kid. They get to be whoever they want to be, whatever they want to be when they grow up. No limits.
21: I know that these kids are coming in with really difficult stories that they live every single day, but where I'm sitting with my camera, we're not looking at that. We're looking at their imaginations. We're looking at their strongest self, the experiences. They're never the same, and they never fall short of amazing.
22: Brayden has a genetic disorder, so he does not walk or talk, and it's hard to find activities for the whole family that we can do together and all enjoy.
23: This is the coolest we've ever looked.
22: And this is something that we can do that kind of takes away his disability. In the pictures, you don't see that he's in a wheelchair and you don't see that he's not talking. And it's just a special experience for the whole family.
12: There it is. Get it there. Get it. Get it.
20: We would get applications from all over the country, and so I said, enough is enough. We need to take this on the road. And so we take our team and we fly to LA and San Diego. We drive up to Seattle. We go to Texas once a month for a medical camp, trying to get this in as many kids' hands as possible.
24: What we can do, because we have multiple wands, get the shot of people like this, because you'll kind of be like up in the air.
25: I am dressed as Credence Barebone from Fantastic Beasts. For me, it is more than just a photo. It's getting to look at myself in a different light. Like, it's the first time I see myself as beautiful. He's in the end, very strong, despite all of his issues that he goes through.
0: When you're looking at me, I want a very, like, strong face.
2: There you go.
4: Power.
2: Power. You are
4: the strongest person.
2: The most powerful woman here.
25: Whatever I want to be, I can be.
21: It is so empowering for them because it's the first time that they really get to see themselves look strong. Because people tell them all the time how brave and how strong they are, but until they actually see it, it's hard for them to believe it. We're all volunteer, so if people want to support us by donating, they can go to our website, which is capesandcrowns.org. But we're also looking for volunteers. We're looking for photographers and editors because we have such a high demand right now.
25: It can make a child feel very special and see themselves differently because not everybody is supportive of the way they are. And I want everyone to see themselves as beautiful despite what they go through in their daily life.
19: I'm very detailed. I'm very strict about haircuts. I want them to be neat and tight and perfect. Capiche? Who I really want to cut is LeBron James and Kevin Hart. So my brother was at a barber orientation. He said to my mom he didn't want to do it.
7: Nijay saw pictures from the orientation and expressed interest at that point.
19: And then I asked her if I could do this, and she said, sure.
7: Of course, I didn't know what she was going to be like in class or if she would really take to it, but, you know, she walked into the Mr. Boone's class ready to go.
8: So I had this great idea of teaching kids how to cut hair. When I was 12 years old, I learned how to cut hair. No one showed me, and no one taught me. And so I was like, what if I just be that person for someone else?
14: She asked a lot of questions. That's a good thing.
26: Stop right there.
19: Oh.
14: You did it.
19: That's it?
8: That's all you do. Now let's start doing the back. I was impressed when she came to class with a notepad. And so, like, to not know what my class was going to be about, but to have a notepad ready to take notes, it showed me that this is a special child right here. She asks a lot of questions. So her asking questions is, like, her not being shy and allowing me to now, like, go deeper in the class. So I had a curriculum all put together. But because she asked certain questions, I kind of, like, changed the curriculum and started going more deeper because she wanted to know more.
7: I just think that if your child has an interest that might be a little different from the plans that you have for them, you should look into it.
19: Close your eyes. This beer is heavy.
14: Awesome.
8: I mean, she walked in this class not knowing anything about barbering, and now today, if you ask her questions about barbering, she'll probably know more than some seasoned barbers.
19: I like cutting. I'd rather cut more than school.
27: Oh, okay. No.
6: Still to come.
28: I didn't expect the outcome that it had. It was literally over 50 to 60 people.
6: More incredible kids are coming up.
29: I would definitely describe her as a child prodigy. I'm ready to put her on my elite teams right now, but she's too young.
30: 6, 7, 8, 9.
6: We should all be staying active. And here on Pumped, we show you all the different ways members of your community are keeping in shape. Meet people who can make a gym wherever they go.
31: You can literally make anything and everything yours.
6: Proving that age is just a number.
32: How old are you?
31: 80.
6: And challenging what we think is possible.
33: Get up, baby. Get up. That's what I love.
34: Can't breathe.
6: So put on your sweats and join us to get pumped. The extraordinary bond we have with our pets is unlike any other. Here on Pet Project, we consider our furry friends members of the family, and we know you do, too. So we're introducing you to some of the most amazing pets we've met.
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6: The owners who go above and beyond to help them out.
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6: And the stories of resilient pets that inspire us all.
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6: 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On Stroke of Genius, we find creativity from all over the country and take you inside the minds of their brilliant creators. Learn how these artists make some of the most bizarre...
38: Hi, I'm Diana Wood, the crazy power wash artist.
6: Resourceful...
39: Everything around me inspires me.
6: And unique artwork from communities around the country. When you meet the people behind the art, you get to appreciate every stroke of genius. Walk down any street in America and take a moment to listen to the locals. They know the way.
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6: 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This is Localish. 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
10: Usually when people see him, they probably think he's burned or whatever. Even when we're out, you have really rude people who says really, you know, mean things. As a mother, it's extremely hard. I'm Ariel. I'm Ashton's mom. He's 6 years old. We're from the south side of Chicago. Ashton was born with a rare disease called chronic granulomatous disease, and 3 years ago I got him a stem cell transplant. So now he suffers from a disease that's like a side effect of the transplant by him having an unrelated donor match, which is called graft versus host disease. The disease actually attacks the gut, the liver, and the skin. It really makes his skin extremely dry and a lot of the pigment is gone. So usually what I do every day, he gets Aquaphor put on like 3 times a day. And he does the phototherapy 3 times a week, which is to help bring back the pigment that he lost. Look, you have so many customers.
11: Can I help you?
10: Starting the lemonade stand was something Ashton and I came up with because I was thinking of something cool to do for him before the summer ended. Okay, Ashton, get his lemonades out. My best friend and I went to Home Depot. We literally built it that night in 2 hours, and the next morning is when I post a video on Instagram of Ashton.
11: Come down to place for Ashton lemonade. See you soon.
10: I didn't expect the outcome that it had. It was literally over 50 to 60 people that came down. I had a lot of people just from this community saying they've never seen nothing like that in our community.
12: And I saw them and I heard the story, and how can you not be touched?
13: A lot of people have never heard of CBD and the effects of it. So I believe that this lemonade stand have created a voice for this disease.
15: This is a step towards awareness for what he's going through and how strong he is.
11: It feels good to have a lemonade stand. I said lemonade and cookies and brownies. I'm on my t-shirt. I'm a superhero.
16: What superhero do you like?
11: Avengers.
10: My sisters and I have always told him during this whole journey that he was always stronger than a superhero.
17: He makes the best lemonade.
18: He got the best lemonade in the game.
20: Okay, say cheese. 1, 2, 3. Say bye.
22: At 7 weeks, 7 days, he had a hemorrhage on the brain. For us, that's a stroke. They did testing, and it came out that he was going to have cerebral palsy. Well, at first I was sad. Then after me and my wife talked, we decided that we was going to treat him like he was a normal kid. We wasn't going to handicap him. You know, we was going to just treat him as, you know, like we did our older son.
23: When I met him and his dad told me he had a disability, to be honest, I said, well, let's go. He picked up real fast, more than any student I dealt with. It's just the talent he has.
22: One morning, we were listening to Dallas. You know, he was had his drums and he was at home playing. And then we heard him playing full songs, and me and my wife just looked at each other like, wow, this might be something.
11: Being on pots, pans, everything.

0: if you get to know Dallas, he's just a special kid, and he's just so strong-headed, and he's very smart. He loves the drums. He's passionate about the drums. It makes me feel very proud. I'm proud of him.
1: More incredible kids are coming up.
2: They invited us the second time, and then we had like 15,000 people. It was amazing.
1: Later.
3: Never be afraid to try something new, because something new could lead you to a very nice place.
1: We should all be staying active, and here on Pumped, we show you all the different ways members of your community are keeping in shape. Meet people who can make a gym wherever they go.
4: You can literally make anything and everything yours.
1: Proving that age is just a number.
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1: And challenging what we think is possible.
6: Get up, baby. Get up. That's what I love.
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1: Put on your sweats and join us to get pumped. The extraordinary bond we have with our pets is unlike any other. Here on Pet Project, we consider our furry friends members of the family, and we know you do, too. So we're introducing you to some of the most amazing pets we've met.
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1: And the stories of resilient pets that inspire us all.
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1: 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Learn how these artists make some of the most bizarre...
11: Hi, I'm Diana Wood, the crazy power wash artist.
1: Resourceful...
12: Everything around me inspires me.
1: And unique artwork from communities around the country. When you meet the people behind the art, you get to appreciate every stroke of genius.
13: I'm Shirley Curry. I'm 82 years old, and I'm the gaming grandma. Go!
14: I'm Joseph Green. I'm 26 years old, and I'm Shirley's number one grandson. How'd you become the grandma gamer?
13: My son gave me a computer and a game and started me in both, and I became addicted.
14: Talk about your friendship with Joseph.
13: He just would comment and talk to me on my channel.
14: So, Joseph, you got a friend who's 82 years old and playing video games?
15: Yeah, can you believe it?
14: Boo! Oh my gosh!
16: Even though there's an age difference, we have a lot of things in common and obviously lots in video games.
13: Gaming is an open world and it should be open to everybody. And everybody should accept everybody into it.
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18: I'm Aileen, and I'm 6 years old.
19: And I am Yekseni, and I'm 13 years old. Together we are...
20: Los Luceros de Rio Verde!
19: Houston, Texas.
21: We're sisters and brothers.
19: We play norteño music. It's like Mexican music. I play the accordion.
18: I play the bass.
21: And I play the bajo sexto.
18: She gets so excited.
19: Yeah, she gets so excited. And it's just like a dream come true.
21: I always saw my dad sing and everything, and I was like, one day I'm gonna sing, one day I'm gonna play.
19: My mom, she was the first one that like tried to learn a little bit about the accordion.
22: She was like 7 years old when she just started to learn a little bit about the accordion. I teach her a song and that it was on YouTube, and I said, Yekseni, let's see who can learn it faster. And and she got it like in 2 hours. I think it was more like a gift from God. Ricardo was really young. He was like 4 years old when he started singing. He couldn't even talk, but he was already singing.
0: I was like, I want to play an instrument. I want to learn something new. And my dad, he knew a little bit of the bajo sexto, and he showed me, like, the scales, everything.
22: I always told him, let's put a video on YouTube, on the internet, on Facebook. And he's like, no, no, no, no, don't do that. And I said, I'm going to do it one time.
0: My dad wanted it to be just here, play for the family, but a lot of people started sharing our videos on YouTube. There were a few videos that got viral in Facebook and YouTube, and it was just so surprising. That's how we started also YouTube and Facebook.
22: Then I just said, I'm just gonna make a page, a fan page for them. So I started doing that, and a lot of people got into the page, and now they have
2: almost 400,000 on YouTube.
0: We have 3 albums. Our first is Recordar es Vivir, our second is El Descendiente, and our third is Con Amor y Sentimiento. And the songs we have included there, Margarita and Open Up Your Heart, which includes some English in there.
5: Open up your heart.
0: Last year in November, we sang that song in the Mayor's Holiday Celebration. It was awesome. They liked it because it was in English and in Spanish. It was the first time that we've played for Houston. It was so special playing in the place that we live. We do travel all the United States, and we have played for a lot of large crowds.
2: When they play in Dallas, it was like 5,000 people.
0: I remember in Mexico, we played the first time, and we had like about 8,000 people. They invited us the second time, and then we had like 15,000 people. It was amazing.
23: When they were little, I saw them, and like, I wanted to be them. When I first started, it was like, oh my God, how can I play it? Because it's like so hard. But now I'm good to it. I'm like, oh my gosh, there's thousands of people.
0: She gets so excited. Yeah, she gets so excited. And it's just like a dream come true.
22: And now the little one is the one that it's on the drums. Oh my God. So it's pretty good. I mean, we are not musicians. I think God really loves us a lot for giving us 4 kids with talent.
0: We don't see it as like we're famous, but I always thank God because he knows why we're in this place. And I think this is our mission. We are barely starting and there's a lot to learn. I would just like to grow with our music.
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1: 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On Stroke of Genius, we find creativity from all over the country and take you inside the minds of their brilliant creators. Learn how these artists make some of the most bizarre...
25: Hi, I'm Diana Wood, the crazy power wash artist.
1: Resourceful...
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1: 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When you meet the people behind the art, you get to appreciate every stroke of genius. Ever walk by a really long food line and think, those people are crazy?
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1: Worth the Wait takes you to the front of America's longest lines to answer one question. Is it worth the wait? From a massive 7-pound burrito to a slice of pie that has locals going crazy, we'll let you know what's worth it and what's not. This is Worth the Wait. This country is full of unusual places to see and amazing things to do. But only the locals really know where to go. On My Go-To, we discover some of the strangest...
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1: 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Meet people who can make a gym wherever they go.
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1: 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So we're introducing you to some of the most amazing pets we've met.
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29: Hi, my name is Jonah Larson, and I love to crochet.
30: Hi, crochet friends. It's me, Jonah, and I'm making a new project, Sunset Afghan, a braided cowl, a basket, a nice hat.
29: And I started at the age of 5 when I found my first crochet hook and a bag of crafts.
31: Oh, I gave him some yarn, and he had the hook, and then I left for a while. And I thought I'd come back to a ball of yarn and a big mess. And I came back to a nicely done dishcloth, which, by the way, we still have today, and we use it in the kitchens.
29: Yeah, it came pretty easily.
31: He just went on his own and went from creating a dishcloth to a hat to a scarf to our county fair. 6 years old in his first fair. And he won 4 ribbons. He has around 60 to 70 ribbons at this point.
29: Well, I crochet about 5 hours a day in the winter, and I work on 2 or 3 projects at a time.
31: When he gets home from school, he runs right to the crochet, and he sits down on the couch, and he just gets to work.
24: Hi, fellow crocheters. Today in this tutorial, I'm going to show you how to make these adorable baby shoes. It doesn't look like much now, but it's going to be a very nice braided cowl from my mom's.
30: Hi, crochet friends, it's Jonah. Here in Wisconsin, it's a really cold day, really nice for making a warm afghan.
31: The crochet community is just the kindest community, the most supportive. He gets items from all over the world. Yarn, he just got new crochet hooks with his name inscribed into them, and those came from England.
30: Dear Jonah, we hope you will enjoy using your new crochet hook. You have a great talent, and we hope this crochet hook will help.
24: Okay, look at this crochet hook. This is amazing. Look at that. Is that not amazing?
31: So every day when he comes home, there's packages on the porch for him to open.
24: To Jonah from Kim in the great state of New York. It's a seam ripper, a tape measure, the loom. Wow, this is a beautiful color.
31: Jonah got involved in a nonprofit organization called Roots Ethiopia. He's from Ethiopia. He makes beautiful items, and then they sell them on auction, and they give the money to the community to where he was born.
24: It's close to my heart, and I just feel it is necessary to give back. It's a way of saying thanks.
31: I'm really proud of Jonah because he marches to the beat of his own drum, and he really couldn't care less what people think. He takes his crochet to school, he teaches his friends, he's been very successful in making other people happy.
24: Never be afraid to try something new, because something new could lead you to a very nice place in your future.
30: Here is what we made today, guys.
24: Thanks for watching me crochet today. Goodbye and crochet away.
29: I already have everything planned out, and that's how my future's gonna go. I'm going to attend West Point, and then I am going to become a surgeon, and then I'm also gonna be doing a lot of donating.
6: And 1, 2, 3.
8: I would definitely describe her as a child prodigy. She's truly a standout child.
11: Kenzie started cheering when she was 2 years old, and she is now 4.
13: My name is Kenzie, and I'm 4 years old.
14: Done.
11: She has her own little Instagram page that I monitor, and people are requesting to watch her videos.
8: I'm Kinsey's coach at Prodigy All-Stars. We just ended up playing around. Her sister recorded it and sent it to me, and so I ended up sending it to a friend, and he posted it on Facebook just saying, wow, look at this amazing child, and I woke up the next day, and it just blew up.
11: They called me an hour into them posting it, and it already had, like, thousands and thousands of views.
8: Just over a week, almost 3 million views. Just overnight sensation.
11: I was like, oh, my God, that's crazy.
8: That is the routine that she learned from watching one of our top-level teams.
13: It's not hard.
8: She actually taught me the routine. I don't really know the stunt as well as she does. Honestly, I am the student in this situation.
13: I make it myself.
11: And she just picks it up on her own. Like, nobody really teaches her. She just knows they go from here to here. Her sisters kind of help her with it. So she's been watching them, like, since she was 1. We've been in this gym for 6 years. We are here almost every day of the week.
13: Cheerleading is what you go up in the air.
8: Our competition is divided up into age groups, and so, like, you can be that young and that skillful, but it's very rare to actually have a child like that. Actually, I'm ready to put her on one of my elite teams right now, but she's too young.
11: She's so in awe of them that she wants to be like them, and so they actually made her, like, an honorary member of their team.
13: I like cheating because I like to fly.
8: Before she even joined the team, she was already animated like that, and that was just something she does. So when people first see her, I would say the first thing they say is, wow, and she's truly an amazing athlete.
14: 1, 2, 3, 4, 5, 6, 7, 8, 9.
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35: Wine brings community. Wine is family. Even those that are not blood become family through wine, beverage, and food. I often say sometimes bread is the staff of life, but so is wine. It really is. It changes things and it brings people together. The canvas is a dish and the paints. And the story is a bottle of wine, and that is my life. Sommelier basically means wine steward, steward of beverage. And that means that we help you within whatever you need, not just beverages, not just wine. We help you with all of it. If you ask about a dish on a menu, a cocktail, a spirit, we have to be able to answer all those questions. There's tests, there's certifications. You can never taste enough. You're constantly tasting, and it's inherent. Someone will put something in front of me, a glass of wine, a taste of wine, and I'm immediately thinking about, what is this going to pair with? What can I present to someone? So I'm always thinking that way. I've always written my own tasting notes. And for me, things don't have a category. Everything is there for people to see and to choose from. And then I tell the story. Because it's a story, you become the storyteller.
0: It's a beautiful label. And look at that. It's the ocean. There's this saltiness and brine and fresh, golden, delicious apple that's not quite ripe. I had no idea that this is what I was going to be doing at all. I was a pre-law student in St. Louis, Missouri, which is where I am from originally. And friends were working at a restaurant in a really nice area, and they said, you should go and apply. They hired me. I'd never been around food like that before because it was a French restaurant. And the wine list were wines from around the world. And one day, I got up enough nerve and courage to pick up a glass, swirl it, and talk about what I smelled coming from the glass, the perfumes and aromas. And there were folks that are around the table, and they realized that I had a palate. And the bar manager and the sommelier took me under his wing. I came to San Francisco for a long weekend. There was this electricity and this energy, and I went back home and I said, I'm moving. And in 6 months, I moved. And that was the start and the beginning of everything. I pulled this out in honor of Black winemakers and brands. This is the Maison Noir Oregonian Chardonnay. Winemaker is Andre Houston Mack. And I love this wine. It's just fresh and bright and aromatic. And it takes me back to this particular vineyard and area in Willamette. The wine is just scrumptious. Mm-hmm. Everyone always talks about Pinot from Oregon, which is fantastic. But Chardonnay from Oregon is delightful. I came up during a time when there were not a lot of women. There were not a lot of people of color that were doing what I'm doing. Although I had people that were in my corner that were cheering me on, that were mentors, I don't want someone to have to go through a feeling of being isolated or being alone within a room full of people. And I think that sometimes does happen and people feel that way. With mentorship and with working with all the non-for-profit organizations that work towards building hospitality and the wine industry. I want everyone to be here who wants to be here, no matter their age, gender, or race. It doesn't matter. If this is what you want to do, you can do it. We are hospitarians. We are supposed to be warm, welcoming, and inviting. I tell people all the time, it's not about me. I'm merely a vessel. When we talk about wine, it's something that should be comfortable and be exciting and tantalize your palate. And you have to remember, we're creating memories for people. And that's what this is all about. And memories are community and memories are family. It takes me to a happy place.
2: That's real good. Chocolate.
3: You can find us at Macy's.
0: Turtles.
4: Stay sweet like the candy you see.
2: All right. 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
3: 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That's good, Gigi.
2: We do rainbow, we do a turtle cake, we do a lemon cake, we do Obama cake.
3: And we'll be opening up more retail stores in 24.
2: You got that?
3: It doesn't make you make a sound when you eat it. It's not right. And I'm singing right now. I'm Stephanie Hart, and I am the owner of iHeart Corporation. Brands are Brown Sugar Bakery and Life is Sweet. Life is Sweet. is a tag name that I came up with being on the south side of Chicago. I am located in African American communities, and I make desserts that reflect my African American upbringing. In 2019, we were looking to expand Brown Sugar Bakery so that I could bake more cakes, and we were able to acquire the old Cupid Candy Factory, opened in 1956. Candy making in Chicago goes way back. We used to be the mecca of candy making in all America, saving chocolate and sweets in Chicago, providing jobs in the community is so important. I get the benefit of seeing people grow, take care of their families, and that's a real rewarding thing.
4: So this is my childhood favorite room. I used to love I Love Lucy, and I finally get to work somewhere where we have a Lucy line. And it's exactly like you saw on the show. Nobody's standing on the other side eating it.
2: Especially because they're fresh. You can't get it no better than this. You saw it come off and processed and ready to go.
4: So all of our caramel is made in these wonderful copper kettles, and you gotta let it keep moving and moving and moving, but you gotta be careful because it's hot and you don't wanna get splashed by some hot caramel. We use real butter in our caramel. We use all of the real stuff. We use sugar, butter, milk, all of the basic things that we use when our grandparents were baking our cakes, we use that here at Brown Sugar Bakery.
6: And we gotta keep stirring like every 30 minutes because, like I said, it's still hot, so it's still cooking.
4: We're known for our caramel all over the world. It's our baby. We just had an employee who gave birth to her son, and his name is Carmel. And we're very excited about that, that we have our own caramel baby in the bakery.
2: Hey, baby, how you doing today?
9: All right. The community. It's the community, and it's good to know that we can come home and still come to places that meant so much to you throughout the year. You was Miss Cupid, now you Miss Brown Sugar.
2: Stephanie Hart came in 2 years ago, been doing a wonderful job, keeping the tradition going on with the chocolate. That's why I stayed on, because I love my job. She's a strong woman. You know, she got goals.
3: I represent the ladies of my past that loved on me through sweets. The business serves as an opportunity for a little girl to walk by and go, there's somebody that actually started with nothing, followed her dream, and created something. So I get to be just a little bit of a little girl's imagination to believe that she can, and I'm proud of that. We get to learn a lot in Black history, and one that I just picked up is, if they don't have a chair at the table for you, bring your own. Squeeze in, figure it out.
1: 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Learn how these artists make some of the most bizarre...
10: Hi, I'm Diana Wood, the crazy power wash artist.
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1: Worth the Wait takes you to the front of America's longest lines to answer one question. Is it worth the wait? From a massive 7-pound burrito to a slice of pie that has locals going crazy, we'll let you know what's worth it and what's not. This is Worth the Wait. This country is full of unusual places to see and amazing things to do, but only the locals really know where to go. On My Go-To, we discover some of the strangest...
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1: 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Join us to find the places locals love on My Go-To. We should all be staying active. And here on Pumped, we show you all the different ways members of your community are keeping in shape. Meet people who can make a gym wherever they go.
5: You can literally make anything and everything yours.
1: Proving that age is just a number.
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1: And challenging what we think is possible.
7: Get up, baby. Get up. That's what I love.

0: No ketchup allowed in here.
1: You have to have one more, right? This hot dog, the way we do it, the way my grandmother did it, my grandfather started it, every single item is as good as it can be. The best wiener we can find, the best homemade chili, the original Sours German mustard, and hand-chopped onions and cabbage every day. And that's just all you need.
2: I always get one burnt all the way. Fantastic. Best chili around.
1: Grandma and Grandpa came to the United States through Ellis Island back in the early 20s and trickled down to Raleigh, North Carolina somehow or other and met each other. And he looked all over Raleigh, found this house that had this beautiful porch that he decided the family could live upstairs and he could make a nice cafe at the bottom.
3: Grandma did not like the ketchup. She spent too much time building her chili. It took about a day and a half to make a batch of chili and put ketchup on top. That's all you taste. So she was not going to have that.
1: The famous Elvis Presley supposedly ate here at the Roast Grill February 1956 here in Raleigh. As far as I'm told, he had six hot dogs. The same chili that you and I will eat today was on Elvis' six hot dogs with mustard and onion. We didn't have slaw back then. That was pre-slaw. Everybody wants a burned roast grill dog.
0: I got to get three hot dogs, maybe four, with chili, onions, mustard, and hot sauce.
4: Probably a hot dog with chili and mustard.
5: Chili and slaw. Gotcha.
6: I like to get them with mustard, chili, and light onions. It's an awesome place.
7: What's the best thing about the place?
8: Your dogs and the little teeny Coca-Cola are cold or than any drink in town.
3: Okay, two burned and loaded mustard, chili, onion, and slaw for you.
8: We'll see how good these are.
3: Oh, yeah, these are not
8: red. Oh, yeah. Worth it. I can probably eat about 12 more of these.
1: I love being Hot Dog George at the Roast Grill. It's very rewarding. Carrying on the tradition of all these years, almost 80 years now. And I make people happy with something as simple as very delicious food. It's just fun doing what I do.
9: We should all be staying active. And here on Pumped, we show you all the different ways members of your community are keeping in shape. Meet people who can make a gym wherever they go.
10: You can literally make anything and everything yours.
9: Proving that age is just a number.
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9: And challenging what we think is possible.
12: Get up, baby. Get up. That's what I love. I can't breathe.
9: Put on your sweats and join us to get pumped. The extraordinary bond we have with our pets is unlike any other. Here on Pet Project, we consider our furry friends members of the family, and we know you do, too. 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
0: That is a lot of pasta. It's about 50.

0: 3.5 pounds. This can be shared amongst like 3 to 4 people. So a lot of people just come in and they're like, I'm gonna have a pasta flight. And then they have pasta for like 3 days. So we have a group of 7 pastas. My favorite is the cacio e pepe. I'll eat that all day. I had people driving for 4.5 hours to come here. We use artisan pasta from the oldest pasticceria in Italy. We did about 5,000 pasta flights. That is a lot of pasta flights. Other than wow and getting their phone and posting it on their Instagram, the other reaction that I get is this. Pretty full. We are Hats Pizza and Bistro in Bethlehem, and we've been here for 5 years. Our main focus is to offer a nice, cozy, family-oriented environment for everyone to dine in. We focus on clean ingredients and real food. This is our motto. We take pride in the selections of ingredients that we are serving. We work with locals as much as possible, trying to establish ourselves in a market of the Lehigh Valley where no one knows of Hats. I had been thinking since day one about doing something that will attract attention. I was working on the pasta flights, believe it or not, for over 6 months. I tried to make it where it will be very appealing. And also I wanted something that, you know, when it gets dropped on the table, people are grabbing their phone and, you know, they're taking pictures and they're sharing with their friends. Eventually we mastered it. We've had a huge success with it. We literally have people drive 2 to 3 hours weekly to come here and try the pasta plates. What we offer is a pappardelle with Aurora sauce, a penne vodka, a Roman staple, cacio e pepe, fettuccine con funghi infused with truffle oil, tortelloni alfredo, and some ricotta gnocchi in pesto sauce. The biggest success is the Sophia Loren. It's almost on every board. We make all our sauces from scratch. I don't think in the pizzeria world you will find a place that will tell you what you're about to hear, my pasta sales are higher than my pizza sales. But when you cannot find good pasta and you find a place that makes good pasta, when you want to have pasta, you go to that place.
1: Instead of the traditional chicken and pork tamale, we do a collard green and smoked turkey, smothered pork chop, oxtail, crawfish, etouffee, boudin, gumbo, jambalaya, and many more.
2: Started off, my mother had some leftover collard greens from an event she did at the school. We were rolling tamales over the quarantine, and she thought of combining them. I wasn't really with it at first. I thought it'd be a little weird because I'd never heard of it.
1: He actually told me I was tripping when I told him that. He was like, Mama, you tripping. Like, yeah. We need to just stick with what we're doing. And it's like, no, son. Like, think about it. It's like cornbread and collard greens.
2: And once we tried them, we realized they were really good and that they'd be a big hit.
1: I learned how to make tamales from my grandmother. Back in the day, she lived out in California. Her first husband, he was stationed out in California, and so one of her Hispanic friends taught her how to make tamales. And so when she came back to Texas back in the 60s, she was the help. Like, she cleaned houses and stuff, and so tamales was her side hustle that she did. I learned how to cook when I was 8. She taught me the basics, so she definitely planted the seed for me to learn how to cook. I went to school at the Art Institute of Houston. I got my associate's, and then I went to Atlanta, and I got my bachelor's in culinary management. And I also have my master's from Springfield College for nonprofit MBA. With Houston being the melting pot, Louisiana has a heavy Cajun Creole influence. So it was just like, what else could we do? We got the collard green. And I was still doing the traditional chicken and pork. And I did some oxtails that weekend. And so pulled the oxtails off the bone. I was like, this is it. Everything that goes with cornbread. So soul food tamales. It was like something outside of the box. And that's what really made the concept skyrocket. Because again, nobody's doing it. I came up with Black Girl Tamales because when I would tell people I made tamales, I'd always get the crazy looks. And I know what it is, like, oh, you black. And it's like, yeah, but I make tamales though. If you can cook, you can cook. That's just all it is to it. It don't matter what's what, because again, even going to culinary school, you are professionally and classically trained to be versed in other cuisines. So it's the fact of when you learn the concept, you learn the seasoning, you learn the science behind it, it's nothing you can't cook. Regardless, I'm not for everybody, and I'm okay. It's an acquired taste. We are an acquired taste. And again, it's just for somebody who has an open mind, who's okay with it. I say try it. There's more love put into it when you hand rolled it. We still hand roll our other flavors, but our top 3 flavors are manufactured from up in Dallas. And they actually hand rolled them as well at the manufacturing facility there. So a day outside of the ones that we roll here, we will do probably about 20 dozens a day. Because we rotate the flavors and we do production the first few days of the week. he's always been my sous chef. Like, he's been cooking with me since he was three. Like, anytime I always pull on something, come taste this. And he has that look that lights up. I was like, I know it's a hit. We solid. Like, he my muscle. He's my VP.
2: Dynamic duo. Kind of like her assistant. You know, when she's busy doing other things, I'm the one that rolls out the tamales, you know. I help her with anything she needs. So I kind of, I'm the assistant to her.
1: My customers are foodies. Not really catering to the African-American market, not really to the Hispanic, just whoever likes good food. The reaction that I get when I tell them, like, wait a minute, what? We gotta try that. And that's what it is, two polar opposite coming together. That's what fusion cuisine is. You know, just kind of making it your own and putting your skin into it. Something. Whoever likes good food, whoever wants to support it, I'd love to have you, and I'll always feed you.
3: Nothing brings people together like a great meal. And at Bite Size, communities coming together around food is what we're all about. Join us as we take you around to some of the best and most unique restaurants around the country. You'll meet the people behind some of the best eats in town and hear the stories behind the meals.
4: This is my father, Paco Lopez.
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3: 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What is true kindness? How can we help our neighbors in need? Maybe it's as simple as a smile or a hug.
6: All sorts of emotions.
7: Yeah.
3: All Good is about finding everyday people doing good in their communities.
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3: Reaching out.
9: The community has a good heart. I didn't think they would have helped me like this.
3: And putting other people first.
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3: Even on a tough day, we're here for you on All Good. The extraordinary bond we have with our pets is unlike any other. Here on Pet Project, we consider our furry friends members of the family, and we know you do, too. So we're introducing you to some of the most amazing pets we've met.
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14: You don't want to skip anything on this. To the sausages. To the best worst you've ever had. We just wrapped Strahan and Sarah for the week, and one of my favorite things to do is to head out to my go-to spot, which is Worst Bar in Jersey City. Craving it already. Heading to get my sausage on. Some days we make a whole day out of hiking from Brooklyn to Jersey City. Just to eat the food. Charlie, don't hold up the group. It's about a 30-minute hike for a day of goodness.
15: We got our house bratwurst. And then moving over to this tray, we have the halal cart, deli currywurst.
14: This is my ducktail I've been raving about. You could never get through all the amazing food that is in this city from every culture and part of the world. If you want to try it, it's somewhere here in New York City and you never have to leave.
16: Watching Bite Size Coast to Coast.
17: Definitely worth going to try it.
18: Are we elevating that beer culture here? I think absolutely. Yeah, it is a premium product. And of course, who doesn't like washing down a good donut with beer? The goal of opening this place was to introduce like San Francisco to that culture of sitting in communion and drinking with friends and family. The large beer hall format is something we don't often see in cuisine in America, like beer gardens as well. Everyone is welcome and large quantities of food and beer are consumed in always a happy atmosphere. And I think that format hasn't been given a sophistication that I think is required. We have beer elements in our donuts and they pair even better now with the beer. The sweet malt in the beer matches with the sweetness of the donut. And why not? The beer here, paired with a chocolate glazed donut with a banana filling, is Aventinas, it's called. Matches with the sweetness of the donut. And why not? The beer here, paired with a chocolate glazed donut with a banana filling, is Aventinas, it's called. A Doppelbock. The next donut and beer pairing we have here is a Paulaner Salvator beer, which is the archetype or the father of Doppelbock beer in Bavaria. There are older beers, but this is the originator of the style. It's called Salvator, our savior. The donut we have is a maple glazed donut with a beer cream filled center. Salvator is the beer we use to make that cream. Again, this is a sweet beer. It has a lot going on. The alcohol content is higher, so to cut it with a donut is perfect. And it's rather indulgent, but delicious notes in the beer are echoed in the donut. And just the fact that we made a beer cream with the beer, that alone is neat enough. I think to say I fell in love with beer isn't exactly correct, but I think to say that I fell in love with German beer is correct. And it wasn't until I visited Bavaria and had beer in context did I really understand how important it was to the culture and how important it was to my culture. And we've been bringing a lot of this into San Francisco and in the West Coast for a long time. And we're able to offer some of the best selection of the best brewers in California. In fact, some of the beers we have, we were the first to serve them in America. The beers that we have on tap here at Rod House represent what we think is the very best of Bavarian brewing tradition. And it is the oldest continuous recorded brewing in history. I think the brewing explosion in America has influenced beer in Germany as well. So I think the proliferation of IPAs, interesting hop styles, organic things that we have in America, have made their way into Germany. So I think America has elevated the beer scene as well, and Germany has responded by reintroducing their history and their quality, and that's going to be good for everyone. I think the chef once said it well. We have to pinch ourselves when we realize that all we have to do is turn our heads and see the Golden Gate Bridge. Fort Mason is a wonderful place. There's always something going on, so just to be part of that community is tremendous. I'm happy every day. While we serve the best beer in the world, it would be silly for me to say anything else. Traditionally, we toast to your health, but in Germany, we'd say Prost.
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25: 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Working with my mom, I'm super thankful and super lucky to have someone right by my side who knows what I'm thinking even before I do.
27: Rafi has shown me everything about this restaurant industry, and I've just learned new things every day. I'm very proud of him.
25: Hi, my name is Rafael Nasser, and this is my mom.
27: And I'm Claudia Nasser, and we are the owners of Craft Pita. I am originally from Lima, Peru. I met Rafi's dad, Hatem, at U of H. My first visit to Lebanon was in 1986, and they were so willing to share with me how to learn to make all these delicacies. And I started cooking for my family and friends. We curated the craft pita menu inspired on our family in Lebanon with some very creative ideas inspired by our Texas culture.
25: I've always had a fascination with cooking and specifically Lebanese food. And visiting my uncle's restaurants in Lebanon, I would help out with flipping burgers, dropping fries in exchange for free food over the summer. I professionally started cooking when I was in college at Texas Christian University, where I opened a food truck my sophomore year of college. 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
25: The veggie salad bowl is one of our most popular vegetarian vegan dishes here at Craft Pita. 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
27: How's the hummus today?
25: Hummus is definitely one of the most popular things here at Craft Pita. We take it very seriously. We make it every day from scratch. We soak our own garbanzo beans, pressure cook them. And that's how you make hummus. We add Lebanese olive oil on top as our garnish. And that Lebanese olive oil is going to come from our family farms in Lebanon. It's super delicious.
0: I had the hummus for an appetizer. It's probably the best hummus I've ever had.
28: I'll do the chicken pita, please, with no tomato. And then we'll do an order of spicy hummus, please.
25: Lebanese food is not known for being spicy. But we're here in Houston, Texas. Everyone likes a little bit of kick, so our spicy hummus is extremely popular.
1: The spicy hummus is amazing. Not too spicy, just enough spice. These crispy pitas, oh Lord, they're so delicious.
27: How are you guys? How is everything tasting today?
2: Absolutely delicious. The food's so fresh, healthy, the atmosphere is great, very welcome environment.
25: Hey guys, how's it going? Thank you so much. So very early on when we started Craft Pita, we made the Yelp top 100 restaurants in the entire United States of America. We've also made the Yelp top 100 in Texas in the last 2 years. And very recently, the Culture Map Tastemaker Awards nominated for Best Neighborhood Restaurant. We really consider ourselves a part of the Houston culinary scene, and we like to represent the city of Houston as best we can as well. It's definitely been a big transition to go from one store to two stores. It's double the work. This restaurant's great. We have a great patio. We've added some additional items to the menu, like grilled kebabs, baklava, and extended our Lebanese wine list, and we're very happy with this brand new, beautiful restaurant.
27: It's our dream come true.
25: My mom knows how to combine flavors better than most people. She's gone from a home cook to a full-blown chef, learning how to turn these family recipes that were meant for 4 to 6 people into, some days we have caterings of 400 to 600 people.
27: I'm the one that's very lucky. I think of so many people, you know, my age, that have their kids so far away, and we are next to each other every day, sharing our creativity. And I think in the last 3.5 years, I have learned more than I have learned in my entire career.
1: So good to have you here.
27: Craft Pita is family. Our favorite thing is to welcome our guests and treat them as family friends.
4: Good. Lebanese tacos are the way to go.
27: We just want to make sure they're having a special experience, not only through what they're tasting, but how they're feeling. Are they feeling like they're eating in our kitchen? How we felt when we were welcomed in Lebanon when I started going there.
5: I started making pizza when I was 11 years old. My father was a master bread baker. I kind of have pizza and sauce in my veins. I had a mission, and the mission was to build a pizza machine that becomes hands-free to make the best pizza on the planet. And I think we've achieved that. I've owned over 100 restaurants, and it evolved over into slices about 5 or 6 years ago with my partner, who is a thermal engineer. We started working on the different types of heating that would be needed for our machine. We put it into his concept, and when the pizza came out, I was just in complete shock.
7: It's very good. It's very fresh. I like the crust. I like the nice crunchy bottom, and the toppings are very good.
5: We are in Hyatt Hotels. We are at Tesla Manufacturing. We can go into stadiums. We can go into universities. So the question becomes, with this machine, where can't it go? We bring our flour in from Italy. We bring our sauce in from Italy. We ferment our dough for about 72 to 96 hours. And then with our AI reads what the customer orders, and then it programs the different types of heat to do what we need for each pizza. It's going to deliver, and look at this beautiful pizza coming right here. Close your box, and then you go to celebrate life with a slice.
3: Nothing brings people together like a great meal. And at Bite Size, communities coming together around food is what we're all about. 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
8: Here's my father, Paco Lopez.
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3: And meet some of the customers taking on their challenges. 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How can we help our neighbors in need? Maybe it's as simple as a smile or a hug.
20: All sorts of emotions.
23: Yeah.
3: All Good is about finding everyday people doing good in their communities.
24: So they come here and they can get their food, personal items, everything.
3: Reaching out.
26: The community has a good heart. I didn't think they would have helped me like this.
3: And putting other people first.
10: It takes them back to who they were when they weren't homeless.
3: Even on a tough day, we're here for you on All Good. The extraordinary bond we have with our pets is unlike any other. Here on Pet Project, we consider our furry friends members of the family, and we know you do, too. So we're introducing you to some of the most amazing pets we've met.
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29: If you compare the DNA of every human being on the planet, you'll learn that we are 99.99% the same. So why do we spend 99% of our time focusing on that 0.01% that separates us? I'm Michael Koenigs, and this is More in Common, a show where I travel the country looking for stories about what brings us together. It turns out this country has countless stories of unity. But to find these extraordinary friendships, we have to reach out. This is More in Common.
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2: And you probably can't finish it all.
30: I love soda. I drink soda. We always had this idea to open up a shop of just the sodas. And we started playing around with different flavors and different soda bases. So I'm always testing flavors and putting weird things together. And I don't even know if I've tried all the drinks, but it's just so fun to take the different flavors and completely change a drink. Fizzy Mama is a soda shop. We kind of wanted to make it like modern version of an old-fashioned soda shop. So it used to be that you'd go into like a pharmacy and sit up at the counter and get a mixed drink and get a strawberry phosphate or an ice cream sundae or float. I did a lot of research. I saw a lot of shops out on the West Coast where these mixed sodas were getting big. And I did a lot of research about sober curious people that wanted a place to go that had nice drinks where they could sit around and talk, but not necessarily get drunk. All of those ideas culminated into what is now Fizzy Mama. The sodas are a base. It's a base flavor. And so you take that flavor and you work with it to enhance it or make it better. We hand mix all of our sodas. So we'll use our sugarcane syrups or purees to change them up. And then my favorite thing, adding a creamer. So we'll do either a vanilla cream or the coconut cream or a half and half. And so it's like you're building a completely different drink. So it's something that you love, maybe possibly better. We have a list of drinks that I've come up with that I've concocted. We like to call ourselves physiologists, jokingly, because it feels kind of like a science lab back there when you're mixing things together. And we have a whole menu of mocktails as well that we use with fresh mint and citrus and stuff, which is fun. There is a whole create your own. We have the list of all of our flavors, a list of our add-ons, the creamers or the fresh fruit or whatever, and so people can come and make their own. I also got phosphates. It's hard to come by, but I love when I hand over a soda that I've made and, you know, stir it up and they take the first sip and they're like, oh my gosh, that's really good, you know, and then a lot of them are like, oh, we'll be back.
3: We should all be staying active, and here on Pumped, we show you all the different ways members of your community are keeping in shape. Meet people who can make a gym wherever they go.
0: You can literally make anything and everything yours.
3: Proving that age is just a number.
6: How old are you?
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3: And challenging what we think is possible.
14: Get up, baby. Get up. That's what I love.
15: Can't breathe.
3: So put on your sweats and join us to get pumped. The extraordinary bond we have with our pets is unlike any other. Here on Pet Project, we consider our furry friends members of the family, and we know you do, too. So we're introducing you to some of the most amazing pets we've met.
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3: 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But only the locals really know where to go. On My Go-To, we discover some of the strangest...
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3: And challenging what we think is possible.
14: 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Get up! That's what I love!
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3: 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On My Go-To, we discover some of the strangest...
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23: It's a perfect vessel for anything. It's a holeless bagel with a well in the middle. Traditionally has a couple minced onions, poppy, and salt. And we thought, well, we could really put anything in there. And they were such big hits. The Ollie's really kind of fell off after like the late 80s, early 90s. You really can't find them many places. We're trying to help revive them. We know we're not the only people making them, but we feel like we're doing something unique with them. They come from Bialystok, Poland.
31: This really small town where a big Jewish population, and they made these Bialys that no one really heard of. And the whole town was basically decimated during the Holocaust. And only a small group of people made it to the U.S.
23: It's different than a bagel because bagels are boiled and then baked. The Ollie's are just baked.
31: So just lesser known than the bagel.
23: Currently on the menu, we have six staples. We have a bacon, egg, and cheese. We have an egg and cheese. We have the classic onion. We have the cheesy buff. We have the pastrami. As far as I can tell, there's never been a Bialy-centric place. Yeah. There's Kosar's Bagels and Bialy's in New York. They're very famous. But a Bialy-centric place, I believe we're the first in the United States. We were making them just for fun. And now here we are, 3 years later, we make over 25,000 bagels and bialys a week.
31: So we got the egg that has Couper-Sharp cheese and a fresh cracked egg in the middle. It's insane. I mean, like, April 2020, world was shut down. We had no idea what was going on. We thought we were going to survive off of bread.
23: We're Jewish, and Sundays, bagels and lox has been a thing both of our lives. And so the second Sunday, Alex came downstairs, you know, I just really want a bagel. And I just thought, why don't we just make them? And so we dove in, and we both couldn't believe how amazing they were.
31: We have the bacon, egg, and cheese, which is a sesame-seeded bialy with Couper-Sharp cheese and bacon in between that. We had no experience making bread before. I was personally terrible at baking. Like, anytime I would actually put something together, it would usually turn out like crap. And when we made our first bagel, it's like, this is the best thing I've ever had. And now this is our full-time gig. We quit our jobs, do this full-time, and we love it. The cheesy buff, which is buffalo chicken and then Couper-Sharp cheese and some onions in it as well, with seeded crust for the bialy.
23: April 2022, so we opened a bagel shop, and then Reading Terminal came calling, and they met with us, and they said, we really want you to bake bagels on site. And we said, we already have a bagel bakery. We don't want to do that. And then I said, what about these things called bialys?
31: People eat this breakfast, lunch, even dinner now. They're just so great. Bake fresh. It's like really a meal on the go. Like, you just dig in.
23: We opened January 24th of this year.
31: It's incredible. I mean, this place is historic and iconic. And when you think of Philly, you think of Reading Terminal Market. We have the pastrami, which is pastrami, Swiss cheese, a potato chip crust, and then we do some mustard and then a pickle on top of it. It's bagel production is unique. A kettle, you need an oven, you need a mixer. Whereas this, we bring the dough and then we bake it all on site, and it's hot, fresh. Nothing beats that. Last but not least, we have two of the classics. So traditionally, a bialy has onions, poppy seed, and sea salt in it. So that's our take on the classic. And then we amp it up a little bit with caramelized onions, poppy, and sea salt on the rim. If you can read this, it's time for another.
23: We're really trying to let people know about this beautiful thing called a bialy. It's the perfect meal on the go.
1: I started it, came up with the concept. I do all the recipes. I bake everything. I do all my own marketing, accounting, sales. Just put all the different flavors in there and come up with new ideas all the time. It just works better in bar form. The stuffed bars is something that I came up with. I actually have a patent pending on how to make them. But essentially, it's my classic chocolate chip cookie dough. And then there's a layer of what's stuffed in there, so it's kind of sandwiched in between. And I do all kinds of different flavors. It's fun to come up with new ideas. I just think that they're more fun that way, and I just make them up. Many years of baking at home, and honestly, my kids would get all kinds of Halloween candy, and I would never let them eat it. So I'd be like going in there and find like whatever candies were there, and I'd wrap them, and I'd start making them into cookie bars. This is Mom's Cookie Bar in Doylestown. We're right on Main Street. I've always had a love of baking. I've been baking since I was a little kid. And I have three kids of my own, and I still bake all the time for them at home. And I started making cookies in bar form. It's easier to cut, and started making all these new recipes and putting different candies and stuff that I had in the house in them. So it was always something different that I would just make up with the ingredients that I had at home. And I've always wanted to spend more time at home with my kids. I was in sales and marketing for work, and so I had to travel nationally. Everyone was always telling me you should sell your cookies. So kind of just developed this idea of cookie bar, kind of setting it up like an old like fountain soda bar and doing different flavors every week and just having a nice spot with ice cream and everything where families can come in for dessert and enjoy it. We opened in July. It's a historic building. It was the first bank in Bucks County. It was the Heart Bank in 1858. And then we kind of opened it back up and gave it a fresh look. I'm baking every day. I started baking when I was a little kid. My grandma baked and my mom baked. My main ones that I typically always have until I run out. The double chocolate chip cookies and cream, double chocolate M&M, M&M chocolate chip, and then I like to mix it up. And then my stuffed bars, I typically always have the cookie butter and Twix stuffed and the Nutella and Kinder stuffed. So I always have new flavors. I always call them cookie bars. A lot of people just come in because they're like, what's a cookie bar? To see what they are, especially the stuffed ones. And then they're like, oh, I gotta try one. It's always great seeing the reaction and kind of explaining how I make them. The regular bars that I do, it's very similar to making cookie dough, just about the same way. And then I bake in 8x8 pans. And then I cut them into bars. We have nitro cold brew, all natural orange cream, and root beer sodas on tap. And then we have soft serve ice cream. And we do milkshakes, floats, avalanches, all kinds of different ice cream sundaes creations that we come up with. It's so much fun when everyone comes in and they're like, wow. Just everyone taking their first bite is so much fun to see everyone's reaction. But it's been a really positive response.
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3: 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Is it worth the wait? 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We'll let you know what's worth it and what's not. This is Worth the Wait. This country is full of unusual places to see and amazing things to do. But only the locals really know where to go. On My Go-To, we discover some of the strangest...
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32: You don't even need napkins.
28: It's a comfort food. It's a nice, contained sandwich that you can eat on the go or really in any situations. They're delicious. I think I've met probably 90% of the Texans that live in Chicago, and they're all like, what? Kolaches in Chicago? Let's be super awkward. So, like, I'll say, I'm Tom, and you say, I'm Eric, and then let's both, like, trip over, like, we're trying to do it in unison, but we cannot, we're not capable of doing it in unison.
32: I don't think we are.
28: Start and stop.
32: Howdy Kolache is a bakery business that makes Texas-style kolaches. It's a bun. It's about that big, and it's usually stuffed with savory ingredients. Right now, we focus mostly on breakfast products, so they'll be stuffed with, like, bacon and eggs or spinach, eggs, and feta or something like that.
28: The kolache originated in Czech Republic, became ubiquitous in Texas.
32: When Czech immigrants moved to Texas in the mid-1800s, I think, they brought their variant to Texas, and it's kind of evolved and become a very uniquely Texas version of it, and so that's why what we sell is a Texas style or a Texas Czech kolache.
28: Eric, he was used to eating them all the time.
32: I grew up in Texas, and it feels very Texan to me.
28: He thought it'd translate well to the Midwest. Came to me in the middle of the pandemic, 2020. I want to bring you some kolaches tomorrow when I get back to Chicago. I tried them, and it was something that I felt made a lot of sense for the Midwest. One of those interesting geographic foods that isn't everywhere in the United States, but it seems like it should be.
32: The brand is called Howdy Kolache. So we were, like, just leaning all the way into the Texas thing.
28: Right now we have 7 different varieties. One sweet flavor, it's lemon, cream, cheese, sausage, egg, and cheddar, which we call the Colorado. The bacon, egg, and jalapeno is the Ron Swanson, and the El Greco is spinach, egg, and feta. And we have our Hammy Sammy, which is kind of a basic ham and Swiss. We have the Desayuno, which is chorizo, egg, and chihuahua cheese. And then we have our Rabbi, which is essentially an everything bagel in kolache form. We're wrapping the kolaches now. So this is our ham and Swiss with stone ground mustard. We're just enclosing the ham and Swiss inside of this semi-sweet dough. We have a semi-sweet dough. It's an enriched dough recipe that we use. And the dough is really the star of the show when it comes to our kolaches. Soft and pillowy, similar to a Hawaiian roll, but not quite. We actually make all the fillings from scratch by hand, mix everything together with the cheese, if there's cheese involved, and then we merge them together, fill them and fold them closed, and then we bake them.
32: So you can get it from the coffee shops that we supply.
28: Roughly 25 local coffee shops in Chicago.
32: We take orders on our website, howdykolache.com.
28: They so far have been a big hit, and I guess what I would want to say is thank you to Chicago for embracing us.
32: Nothing short of world domination would make us happy.
0: Shaquille's been a great brand ambassador, and everywhere we go, we talk about Big Chicken. People relate Shaquille O'Neal, and everyone loves Shaquille. We're here at Big Chicken today because the big excitement is Shaquille O'Neal is coming to the store.
2: I didn't expect this. It's lovely. I see a lot of Laker fans. You know, I had a great run here in L.A., and people have always been very hospitable. I just hope I can get to take care of all these people today.
11: I got the MDE sandwich with some sweet potato fries. Scrumptious, yummy, and fresh.
0: The most popular is the MDE. That's the most dominant ever. It's the most basic sandwich. It's the quality that stands out. We're known also for our Uncle Jerome. It's our Nashville hot chicken. It has some spices. Not overly spicy because we want you to taste the quality of the chicken.
12: It's been great. Perfect amount of spiciness. I think the kids, they're eating their chickens. That's a good sign for me. And the fries are excellent.
13: It's the big chicken, big cookie. It's the size of my head. I mean, it's huge.
0: The number one shake that we sell is the Diesel Shake. That's our Oreo-based shake. It's our Southern Vanilla mixed with Oreo. It's absolutely delicious.
2: 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As you can see, the turnout is great. We just want to continue to make people happy.
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14: 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I'm Michael Koenigs, and this is More in Common, a show where I travel the country looking for stories about what brings us together. 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
27: 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That's what this is supposed to be about.
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18: From power that lifts us up.
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18: Bringing out the best in each other.
33: She doesn't stop. You can't fight that determination and that drive.
18: Escape the negative, because this is all good.
34: What would you do if you come home and your house has been blown to smithereens and you have no other family or nowhere else to go in the city? At that point, you're homeless. It's important to treat people how you want to be treated. So if you need help at the end of the day, the people won't be hesitant to help you. Every day is a day to help someone in need. That's pretty much my biggest quote. That's what I live by every day. That's what I tell people on the streets. That's what I tell people in school. That's what I live by pretty much. My name is Ethan Hill, I'm 12 years old, and I'm the founder of Ethan's Heart. Let's pack these bags.
35: From the very first time I met Ethan,
1: his character was like a shining star. I think he truly is a superhero. Hopefully, I hope this thing goes around the world. I really do, but I think it's greatly needed in our communities. There's a lot of people out there in the world, and I think he's showing people that, hey, it can be done. And for him to, being at a young age, want to give back to somebody that he doesn't even know, I mean, that's huge.
34: Eden's heart begs for blessings is pretty much what it says. It's my heart and our bags are blessings to the people that are out on the streets. 6 years ago, I was riding to school, and I saw this gentleman outside every day on the way to school. And that year, it went on the snow.
3: And he asked kind of, why is he out there? You know, he didn't like it. It just didn't sit well with him that he was out there. So he was asking, well, what can we do to help him?
34: So I spent my $100 Christmas money for that year, and I spent it on him buying survival supplies.
3: That's different. You know, no kid passes up on Christmas money, especially, you know, when they have that much. And, of course, to a six-year-old, $100 is like a million. He had it all packaged up and took it out there, and he's smiling. And, you know, you would have thought he was going to the most exciting place ever, but he was going to a place that really nobody would go. He learned quickly that it was a whole community of people under that same place, so he had gifts for them as well.
34: The year after, during Christmas time, I really wanted to try to give back to the community again. And so that year, we started giving out our sleeping bags, and we gave them out to the homeless downtown in Lynn Park, and they just went so quickly, and like a lot of people didn't have them.
4: And he got distraught and destroyed in the car because he couldn't help the rest of the people that was out there. I helped them, but I didn't help everybody.
34: So, and I really learned that I had a heart for giving at that time and that I wanted to continue going out there and helping as many people as I possibly could.
5: We're here at church where we are every Sunday, but today's special because they're celebrating Ethan for all of his good works in the community.
4: And he has no idea he's going to Disney World.
6: Ethan, my man! Oh, my God. Ethan, we have a special surprise for you this morning. Amen. Because of all you've done and continue to do for your community here in Birmingham, Disney Parks would like to invite you and your entire family to Walt Disney's World Resort to celebrate the holidays!
34: Have nothing to say.
6: What?
34: Well, I'd just like to say I appreciate every single one of y'all. Thank you, and I appreciate all you do.
5: Like you said, from the finances to volunteering to just believing in his dreams, it's not easy to do this when you have to get people to buy into a dream that a child has. But I'm just full to finally see him have a moment for all the work he does.
34: I know that it's always going to be someone homeless, so my goal is to get as many people back into housing as I can. Every day is a day to help someone in need, and I think that you can't really brag until you help everyone, which is impossible. So, until I help everyone, I can't really brag about myself.
7: With four bases and nine players on one field, baseball is truly a team sport. But on the pitcher's mound, a player can elevate above others.
8: He loved being the pitcher because he was the center of attention.
7: Joseph Fleming was known for the changeup pitch he'd often throw during League City Little League competition.
9: His coaches nicknamed him Dirty Change because he had one dirty changeup pitch, yeah.
7: Less than 3 weeks after throwing his dirty change while pitching in a July 4th tournament, Joseph was diagnosed with liver cancer. October 30th, 2016, Joseph Fleming passed away. He was 10 years old.
8: After he passed, I knew that I had to do something for other families who may not have a huge baseball family to rally behind them.
7: Joseph loved baseball more than anything. The sport and his favorite team were part of his final days and his lasting legacy. Astros pitcher Lance McCullers Jr., moved by Joseph's cancer battle and baseball passion, built a connection with the family. He'd visit Joseph in the hospital and at school. He even spoke at his memorial service.
0: I don't know that Lance truly understands how much it meant to us and our family and our city and everybody around us.
7: As a way to celebrate their late son, Kelly and Jeremiah Price founded Joseph's Warriors. The organization raises and then donates money, along with goodie bags and quilts, to families with children fighting cancer in the greater Houston area. The top fundraiser for Joseph's Warriors is the Dirty Change Classic, a baseball tournament held annually at the League City Sportsplex, with games played on Joseph Fleming Field.
0: He literally played baseball until he couldn't.
7: True to the organization's mission to support those battling cancer, Joseph's Warriors welcomes Be the Match to its baseball tournament every year. At the event, a bone marrow registry drive is held, during which cheeks are swabbed in hopes of finding a match to help cure someone diagnosed with life-threatening blood cancers. Jeremiah was swabbed at the tournament in 2018. A year later, he received a life-altering call. He was a match for a total stranger.
9: After I hung up, you just kind of look at your phone and you're like, wow, okay, well, is this real?
7: Real was the opportunity for Jeremiah's donated blood stem cells to save the life of a total stranger in California battling leukemia. And real were the emotions when we visited with that total stranger, Donald Anderson.
10: Hello.
11: Hi, Donald.
12: It's very emotional. Every time I think of that, I just think of how blessed I am to have him as a donor for me.
7: Jeremiah is more than a donor to Donald. The two are now dear friends, meeting often.
0: And losing a child, your biggest fear is that people will forget. You know, you don't ever want anybody to forget that he was here.
7: A life lost, a life saved, with baseball as the backdrop. And Joseph Fleming, once pitching in the center of the diamond, now has a different view.
0: I know he's got a front seat to all of this.
13: Yeah,
0: he's got a hand in a lot of things, I know for sure.
15: Nothing brings people together like a great meal. And at Bite Size, communities coming together around food is what we're all about. Join us as we take you around to some of the best and most unique restaurants around the country. You'll meet the people behind some of the best eats in town and hear the stories behind the meals.
20: Here's my father, Paco Lopez.
15: See some of the craziest dishes they have to offer.
21: We are eating 30 feet of pasta.
15: And meet some of the customers taking on their challenges. Let us add a little flavor to your day at Bite Size. What is true kindness? How can we help our neighbors in need? Maybe it's as simple as a smile or a hug.
22: All sorts of emotions.
23: Yeah.
15: All Good is about finding everyday people doing good in their communities.
24: So they come here and they can get their food, personal items, everything.
15: Reaching out.
25: The community has a good heart. I didn't think they would have helped me like this.
15: And putting other people first.
26: It takes them back to who they were when they weren't homeless.
15: Even on a tough day, we're here for you on All Good. The extraordinary bond we have with our pets is unlike any other. Here on Pet Project, we consider our furry friends members of the family, and we know you do, too. So we're introducing you to some of the most amazing pets we've met.
28: This is a duck I keep seeing everywhere.
15: The owners who go above and beyond to help them out.
31: I could tell it was love at first sight.
15: And the stories of resilient pets that inspire us all.
32: You see having Papa Wheelie on camera.
15: So give yourself a treat and join us on Pet Project. What is true kindness? How can we help our neighbors in need? Maybe it's as simple as a smile or a hug.
22: All sorts of emotions.
23: Yeah.
15: All Good is about finding everyday people doing good in their communities.
24: So they come here and they can get their food, personal items, everything.
15: Reaching out.
25: The community has a good heart. I didn't think they would have helped me like this.
15: And putting other people first.
26: It takes them back to who they were when they weren't homeless.
15: Even on a tough day, we're here for you on All Good.
18: We're back on All Good.
35: Well, homies here will say, you know, they're used to being watched because they've all been locked up, but they're not used to being seen. And so here they're seen.
36: Like if I were to sit back and like jot down everything that does take place and how many components there is in the bakery and what I'm a part of, then I sit back and I'm like, oh, damn. Okay.
35: Homeboy is 35 years old. We began by just hiring members of the 8 gangs in the Dolores Mission Parish, the 2 housing projects. And then, you know, we couldn't find enough felony-friendly employers, so we just started things like crews, maintenance crew, landscaping crew. And then it was only after the unrest in 92 that a movie producer had read about what we were doing in the projects and said, how can I help? And I said, well, buy, you know, this abandoned bakery across the street from our school in the parish and fix the ovens, and we'll put hairnets on rival gang members, and we'll call it, I don't know, Homeboy Bakery. I mean, literally, that was my business plan.
36: First time I actually, like, came in to, like, seek Homeboy is in 2011, and I was straight out of rehab, and it was the work phase, so I came into Homeboys to try to find a job. I started off doing the janitorial, so it's been 12 years.

0: So if it's true that the traumatized are likely to cause trauma, then it has to be true that the cherished will be able to find their way to cherishing themselves and others. So that's the transformation.
1: It definitely feels good that I've earned their trust and that they like see that I'm capable of being trusted like with these businesses and with these people, because we're still like healing traumas and we're still like going through the motions of living life. I know what it's like. I've been there. I've done that.
0: I would say she's found her true self in loving.
2: We should all be staying active, and here on Pumped, we show you all the different ways members of your community are keeping in shape. Meet people who can make a gym wherever they go.
3: You can literally make anything and everything yours.
2: Proving that age is just a number.
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3: 80.
2: And challenging what we think is possible.
5: 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Get up! That's what I love!
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13: It's almost a fairyland with these incredible streams coming down the mountains and beautiful foliage. 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
14: Really unique. But to live within and amongst 240 people in Alaska's first gated and only gated community is world class.
15: Everybody works together. I mean, as a community, yes, I love it down here.
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17: It's a totally different world here, huh?
14: We're not a homogenous group. We've got our Filipinos, we've got our Samoans, you've got your white, you've got natives here. Instead of whatever else, you know, is causing strife, you know, causing controversy, we have to get along here.
18: People from all walks of life have ended up here in Whittier. And here we are, together.
19: Back on All Good.

frankly, only recently I've become more confident, like calling myself a children's book author. I set out in the beginning to do something very personal with my first book, which was to honor my grandmother.

0: I was joking that although that book was focused on that one word, I'm sure I could write an ABC book for every letter in the alphabet, for all of the words that, you know, we all know can be used in different ways for women than they are often used for men. B does stand for bossy in the book, so we are not banning bossy.
1: C.
0: C is for confident. D is for determined. E is for emotional. F is for feminist. Children have great power and an ability to understand and to learn. And there's Good Night Moon and Hungry Caterpillar and all these lovely, iconic kids' books. At a certain point, asking myself, where are the little black girls that look like my daughter? And now my daughters, we would often change the pronouns from he to she to they. We would take a brown marker and color skin in with a brown marker sometimes. It all does truly go back to my grandmother. She always said, like, do something. What are you gonna do about it?
2: Yes, Mom.

0: Yeah. That's me.
1: And then mommy wrote this book.
0: So I guess I'm a real author now.
2: You, I mean, to say the least, have ambitious women in your life and grew up in a household with ambitious women. Your mother, your aunt, your grandmother.
3: It was just the four of us. You're making me, like, emotional because talking about my grandmother always does that. It was like the opening scene of the Wonder Woman movie where you have these, like, incredible, strong, you know, powerful, fearless women just running around helping each other.

0: One, she used to joke that when I went to college, she was going to be my college roommate because I was hers. In law school, she sometimes took me to her classes. I would sit in the back with her. For me, at least, having been involved in politics my whole life, I definitely had a moment of, did I do enough? Could I have done more? And hearing my grandmother, well, what are you going to do about it? Do something. A year ago, formally announced our expansion into content and entertainment and are now a 360-degree, values-driven media company that continues that, you know, mission from day one, which is centering women and underrepresented communities and understanding the power of brand and storytelling to lift up underrepresented experiences. You know, I'm doing this my own way. And whether you call that activism or you call it being an entrepreneur or being creative or disrupting media or, right, it's just about finding my own way.
1: We should all be staying active. And here on Pumped, we show you all the different ways members of your community are keeping in shape. Meet people who can make a gym wherever they go.
2: You can literally make anything and everything yours.
1: Proving that age is just a number.
3: How old are you?
2: 80.
1: And challenging what we think is possible.
4: Get up, baby. Get up. That's what I love. Can't breathe.
1: So put on your sweats and join us to get pumped. The extraordinary bond we have with our pets is unlike any other. Here on Pet Project, we consider our furry friends members of the family, and we know you do, too. So we're introducing you to some of the most amazing pets we've met.
5: This is a duck I keep seeing everywhere.
1: The owners who go above and beyond to help them out.
6: I could tell it was love at first sight.
1: And the stories of resilient pets that inspire us all.
7: I used to have them popping a wheelie on camera.
1: 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On Stroke of Genius, we find creativity from all over the country and take you inside the minds of their brilliant creators. Learn how these artists make some of the most bizarre...
8: Hi, I'm Diana Wood, the crazy power wash artist.
1: Resourceful...
9: Everything around me inspires me.
1: And unique artwork from communities around the country. When you meet the people behind the art, you get to appreciate every stroke of genius.
10: 1, 2, 1, 2, 3, go.
11: So my name is Christina Melville, and I'm a Moco junkie. I want the world to know that this is something good to do, and for the 12 years I've been doing it with me growing up, I can honestly say this did keep me out of trouble. It started in Africa, and then it was brought to the Caribbean, and you see a lot in carnivals, basically all over the Caribbean, and now it was brought here to Brooklyn. I did fall many times, and I mean, I just learned from it so I know what to do next time. It's something good to do for the youth to do. And you basically get to experience

0: We're back on All Good.
1: Hi, I'm Michael Sterling, and I deliver packages for FedEx.
2: I'm Ashton Sadita. I am a mom of three, fire wife, and a full-time social media content creator influencer.
1: I've been working for FedEx for 5 months now. What I like about the job is the interacting with the people that I deliver to. My truck normally is like half full, but during peak season, trucks are completely packed top to bottom, front and back. If I see a box, I typically leave it in there if I think it's a Christmas gift. And then I'll go knock on the door and see if it's a kid or an adult. If it's an adult, I'll ask them what they want me to do with the package, and then I follow it from there and see what they want me to do with it.
2: The day we saw Michael, we were leaving our house to go to an event. Michael approached my husband in the driveway and explained to him what items he had on the truck and asked if they were Christmas presents.
1: And she was just getting in the car. Kids were in the car. I kind of figured they were Christmas gifts, but I wanted to double check.
2: My husband said yes, and Michael kindly said, well, I'm going to back up out of the way. Once y'all leave the driveway, I will put the items on the porch.
1: I put them on the front door. Then when I got to the front door, I was just like, wait, when they get home, they're still going to be able to see them. So I went back to the truck. I was searching the whole truck to try to figure out what I could do to cover them up. And then I found the FedEx trash bags. It took me a little minute to wrap them, but... And then I went back, and I was like, it's starting to fall off. So I went and ripped a piece of tape off of another box just to tape it so it wouldn't fall.
2: I honestly thought that was the kind gesture in itself, that he took the time to even ask and waited to put it on the porch till we left. When we got home, we realized that he had fully, completely wrapped the gift to an extent where he couldn't even tell what the item was. I felt the need to post what Michael did on my social media channels because it moved me. In my everyday life, I'm not surrounded by that kind of kindness. So for an individual who doesn't know us to take the time to do something so kind for others is honestly inspirational.
1: The hardest part about this job is when the boxes are not organized. There we go. Which kind of sucks, because if it's not organized right, it's hard to find the boxes. Seems like a lot, but it's really not. It goes by really fast if you have everything organized.
3: Oh, actually, it's right here.
1: This time of the year, it's pretty heavy. Packages are nonstop. All I love about this job is the interactions.
4: Hi!
1: Interacting with people for Christmas is sometimes the best time of the year.
4: Everybody loves Michael. He is the best person that we could ever ask to come out here and deliver packages. Bye.
1: Bye. I will. Thank you. People in this area are very talkative, so I love to talk as well. Yeah, she's the one I talk to all the time. I pulled up in front of Ashton's house. She was just getting in the car. Kids were in the car. I kind of figured they were Christmas gifts, but I wanted to double check. So I asked them what they wanted me to do, and they said just leave them by the front door. So I backed up, waited for them to leave, and then I put them on the front door. And then when I got to the front door, I was just like, wait, when they get home, they're still going to be able to see them. I order a lot of Christmas gifts, and my kids tend to see what they are, so I try to avoid that from happening to other people's kids. I don't want to ruin anybody's Christmas.
2: So when we arrived home, this is how we found the package, completely wrapped on our porch to a point where I'd forgotten what I ordered. It was wrapped so well. When I saw it, I was so shocked that someone took the time to wrap this so well. I thought it was beyond thoughtful.
1: I walked into the truck, then I realized there was trash bags on the top of the shelves in the truck. So I took a big bag and wrapped it, and it took about 20 minutes or so to wrap it. And then I had to go back to the truck to find tape because it was starting to slide off. So I took a piece of tape off of another box to tape it on there. Just trying to make sure the surprise was still the surprise.
2: Inspired by Michael's events, I went to our local subdivision Facebook page and wanted to share with the subdivision how amazing our FedEx driver was. Well, I got a few comments from other homeowners, and one of them commented an incredible story that he did for her.
5: I ordered an IKEA bed. My husband had just broken his leg, and I was struggling to get the package out of my husband's truck. Michael was just passing by, wasn't even delivering a package to my home, saw that I was struggling, asked me if I needed help, grabbed the package for me, and brought it inside the house. Michael is the type of person that when he sees someone in need, his first thought is, how can I help them? And he drops what he's doing to do that.
2: So I went to my Instagram because I was so moved and touched by what Michael did. And I asked my followers what I could do for him because I wanted to pay it back his kindness he did for us. I wanted to do it back for him. And everybody started messaging me that they wanted to also give him some kindness back. And so that's basically when we started the Venmo challenge. Everyone started donating. In less than 48 hours, we raised $3,000 to pay it back to Michael.
1: So when I saw the $3,000, I was pretty much speechless and didn't know how to react to it, didn't even know what to say after it. I was not expecting it. See, at the time, I didn't know she had a bunch of followers. So I thought it was, you know, just a card or something. I wasn't expecting that much money out of a gift. I'm a single dad. I have four kids. They went to Walmart, Target, and they were just tossing stuff in the carts as they wanted. So I let them spend some of it on their Christmas gifts.
5: I'd just like to thank Michael for his kindness. I was left speechless by what he did for me and my family. And I was so happy that Ashton was able to raise money through her following to reward Michael for his kindness. It was well deserved.
2: I felt the need to do that because I want people, and especially Michael, to know that we see his kindness and we appreciate it. I don't want him to think it's going unnoticed and to keep doing it and keep spreading the kindness.
0: Yeah, have a Merry Christmas.
3: You too.
1: I'd like to tell Ashton and her followers thank you for all the donations and the help.
2: I think I'm going to just gift my kids this. This is going to be our memory for Christmas this year. I mean, Michael already wrapped it for us, so I don't need to do anything else. As far as I'm concerned, my children have no idea what these gifts are because Michael did an incredible job by wrapping our gifts with FedEx trash bags.
6: 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Let us know on social media, and you just might see their story on All Good.
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11: Everyone's got one.
12: This is the place to do it.
11: Their favorite spot.
13: They're usually in awe.
11: You have to see it to believe it.
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15: It's just sheer joy.
16: There's nothing like this in the world.
11: You love them.
12: Don't even get me started.
11: And tell everyone who will listen.
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12: So fun.
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11: This is my go-to.
19: You only live once, man. Give it a shot.
20: We are the busiest we've ever been at this time of year.
21: Thank you.
20: It is our state flower. It is just something that represents Texas and the pride that it is being a Texan, and we are so happy that we get an abundance of them in our area. We are getting visitors in every day asking where's the best places to drive to see boot bonnets.
22: Yeah. Let's go this way.
20: And to get out and take pictures.
22: Ready?
23: They're Texas.
24: Right.
23: Yeah.
25: It's the Texas thing to do. You can't live in Texas without going to see the blue bonnets every year.
26: The flowers are really pretty.
27: They're beautiful.
25: They're only in Texas?
27: Nowhere else but Texas.
26: They smell really good.
28: It's the iconic Texas thing, that, you know, longhorns.
25: It's a yearly trip.
28: I try to come see them every year, and some years I'm too early and some years I'm late, but this weekend, right now, this is perfect. This is the best I think I've ever seen, honestly.
23: Our oldest granddaughter was about 3, and we took her out to see the blue bonnets and set her down in the middle of them. I didn't even know you weren't supposed to get in them. And then I found out you shouldn't set a child because there might be a snake there. But we got great pictures.
25: It's awesome to see the families together taking pictures.
28: I'm always trying to get the picture that's perfect, like the ones you see at Bucky's.
25: I've had pictures of my kids, and now they're in their 30s. I have pictures of them in the blue bonnets for years.
29: Seems like every year, every couple of years, the patch is gone. And so then you have to go to hunt for another patch.
28: It makes me so glad that I'm from Texas. It's just something really special about this place overall. But just, yes, it's a beautiful thing. It's beautiful to see all the families together, to smell the flowers, to get to just see the beauty of it all mixed together. And even on the way out, you pass all the, you know, the barns and the cows and the fields. It's just Texas. It's just a beautiful place to be.
30: Look at a glass of beer and it looks simple in nature and maybe simple in flavor, but takes a lot of hard work and dedication to make that beer great and make it great every day.
0: think there's a lot of fancy labels, a lot of fun names, but really when you taste what's in your glass, it's what sells it for me.
30: Great American Beer Festival. It's the biggest beer competition in the world. It's basically the Super Bowl of beer. A true testament to how great our team is, but also to the consistency of doing something great every day.
0: Globally recognized championship beers are right here in California, of course, but more specifically here in Davis, California.
30: Sudwork started in 1989. It was created by two local guys from Davis that are both second-generation Germans that built a German restaurant and brewery here, and they wanted to create a place for the local community to come and gather and really experience some fresh-made German beers. The name Sudwork is actually a Bavarian slang term. It translates to southern factories. A lot of the factories in the south of Germany were breweries, and so it was really a name that represented your local community brewery. Towards the end of their lives in their 80s and 90s, there wasn't really the next generation to take it over. So me and my business partner, Trent, came in, and we made a decision that, you know, we didn't want to see our hometown brewery go away. Our goal is to really develop this so we can have a great, you know, community gathering spot like the original founders envisioned and make awesome beer. Lager-style beers are a cold fermented beer, so it takes a little more time to make the beer. It can take up to three times longer than, say, to make like another ale. It really starts with having, you know, really good quality ingredients. We source some of the best ingredients from all around the world. We also have one of the best brewing teams in the world as well. We're lucky to have our own proprietary lager yeast strain. It comes from this old brewery in Germany. It doesn't exist anymore, and we're the only ones that are able to brew with it. We have a cellar here that all of our lagers can be cellared in, but also gives us the control and ability to really dial in the temperature of our beer and making sure that it's lagering at the right temperatures. We have a lab on site here, so all of our beer is gathered and tested through process, even after it's packaged. Put a lot of effort into making great beer, really have that translate to the person who's drinking it. You gotta have, you know, a fun label, something that really showcases what, you know, this beer is all about. And so we're lucky to be working with a local artist that really allows us to be creative and make those creative ideas come to life. I think that label plays a big part of, you know, getting people excited and engaged about it. One thing that we are proud to be doing is being able to utilize our spent grain after brewing. The grain gets put into a trailer and sent over to UC Davis and UC Davis Farms, and it feeds their, you know, livestock, their cattle. To be able to take, you know, being brewery and brewer of the year and win these gold medals and really develop the ultimate destination experience with our beer. That's gonna be right here on site with our restaurant. When I'm 80, I'm hoping the brewery's in the spot where I'm down here having a beer with different people in the community, you know, telling stories, enjoying, you know, just some good conversation, watching the next generation step up, whether it's my kids or other people in the community that have interest in growing the brewery into the next generation. We made a decision to really make sure this was a multi-generational thing where we create something great that can be lasting into, you know, decades to come.
3: The Academy Museum of Motion Pictures is dynamic, inclusive, exciting, inspiring. It's where the largest film museum in the United States. It's a big celebration, and we're so, so proud of it. You can spend an entire day in the museum. We have 50,000 square feet of galleries, two theaters.
4: We have screenings that happen every single day of the week, so our calendar is full of education offerings, film programs.
3: When you walk into our core exhibition, you see the stories of cinema in this beautiful montage that walks you through film history. We have Oscars dating back to 1929. It's powerful to be that close to this statue that everybody covets. You'll see amazing costumes behind me. This gallery talks about the craft areas of costume design. We're also standing next to a gallery on the Wizard of Oz. You will learn about all of the artists that worked together to create the Wizard of Oz. In several months, that gallery will be replaced with one on The Godfather. So the ruby slippers will be replaced with a severed horse head. A very different film, just as iconic. We're finding people walking through our galleries, learning so much they're also seeing themselves reflected in the work. So I think we're really inspiring people to learn more about the history of cinema, the future of movie making, and how movies are made.
1: The theme of the exhibit, Angkor, the Lost Empire of Cambodia, is really about the rise, the decline, and resilience of ancient Angkor. We're here at the California Science Center for the world premiere of Angkor, the Lost Empire of Cambodia. The mysteries of ancient Angkor really have fascinated scientists for over a century. The exhibit is being shown in conjunction with a 3D IMAX film of the same title. And the film and the exhibit really work together so well.
2: To know that we were capturing this amazing ancient civilization for the first time and to showing it in the best film format in the world at prestigious museums and science centers like this was really an honor.
1: There's so many things that are special about this exhibition, but one of the things that's fabulous is that we're able to get on loan over 120 original artifacts. It combines science exhibits with the artifacts. And the first gallery is on decoding Angkor. They've taken rubbings and they've analyzed something like 1,500 inscriptions. And then we also have a LIDAR interactive in which you can move the trackball and go over the forest. You can see clearing and it tells you what LIDAR has discovered. In my mind, the legacy left by ancient Angkor and the people really revolves around this rich heritage that they have left us. They've been able to take this culture in part because they embrace both continuity and change.
11: You're watching My Go-To. Up next,
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7: 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Is it worth the wait? From a massive 7-pound burrito to a slice of pie that has locals going crazy, we'll let you know what's worth it and what's not. This is Worth the Wait. This country is full of unusual places to see and amazing things to do. But only the locals really know where to go. On My Go-To, we discover some of the strangest...
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11: You're watching My Go-To.
14: There's something for everybody, honestly.
13: I haven't been skating in years. It's a lot of fun.
14: It's adult fun. You're not going to get something like this anywhere else.
5: We decided that we wanted to do something outdoors. We wanted to do something that felt joyous. We wanted to do something that celebrated music, because music really brings people together. We are at the South Coast Botanic Garden in Palos Verdes. This is the Disco Oasis, which is a contemporary disco-inspired immersive music experience that responds to the question, what would a garden watered by music look like? We're outdoors in nature, which we think is very appropriate for this moment coming out of COVID. You'll see immersive art installations, there's food and beverage, and then, of course, there's a roller disco in the middle of this beautiful 87-acre botanic garden.
34: Oh, my gosh.
6: gosh, it's such a production from coming in the door, the whole walk up.
8: I mean, there's something for everybody, honestly.
9: I mean, we're here for a date night.
8: Yeah, total good date night. I mean, show off your skills.
10: So I'm a size 9, please.
12: 13.
10: Let's go put these bad boys on. You know I can't skate, right? If this doesn't bring us closer together, I don't even think I can stand up.
12: Wait a pool.
10: Oh, this is a bad idea. This is a bad idea. How is this fun? Come on, try and do it with holding my hand.
12: Hey.
10: Show off. I'm going to get my helmet and my walker.
12: Nah, you got to tighten it up.
10: Sorry, excuse me.
12: There's no shame in the frame.
10: I've done my bit for television. Maybe I'm just not cut out for this.
12: Said Carl.
10: Well done.
11: Up next.
15: Oh, that's cool.
16: We have about 70, 80 trains running at all times. We made the Guinness Book of Records.
11: This is my go-to.
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7: 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Is it worth the wait? From a massive 7-pound burrito to a slice of pie that has locals going crazy, we'll let you know what's worth it and what's not. This is Worth the Wait. This country is full of unusual places to see and amazing things to do. But only the locals really know where to go. On My Go-To, we discover some of the strangest...
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7: 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And at Bite Size, communities coming together around food is what we're all about. 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
7: 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Let us add a little flavor to your day at Bite Size. What is true kindness? How can we help our neighbors in need? Maybe it's as simple as a smile or a hug.
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7: All Good is about finding everyday people doing good in their communities.
23: So they come here and they can get their food, personal items, everything.
7: Reaching out.
25: The community has a good heart. I didn't think they would have helped me like this.
7: And putting other people first.
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7: Even on a tough day, we're here for you on All Good.
11: You're watching My Go-To.
16: Men love it and children love it. Northlands is the world's largest miniature wonderland. We made the Guinness Book of Records. We have about 70, 80 trains running at all times. This place is about a mile long. Three levels. Covers about 50,000 square feet. And you can see, you know, the tunnels. There's 400 tunnels. My name is Julie Parker. My title is Events and Marketing Manager. This all got started with Bruce Williams. He was the genius behind the whole creation of Northland. Back in 1990, Bruce Williams basically started the whole thing. He bought the land, built this beautiful pavilion, and then he started building Northland. It took him 5 years by hand. This is all a work of art. So we've been around 25 years in Flemington, New Jersey. Bruce Williams, the founder, is retired. He sold it to WBM International. The tour itself is about a mile long, and it takes some people an hour. It takes some people an hour and a half, 2 hours. Some people stay 3-4 hours. They just love this place. Model trains has been around 500 years at least. There's a fascination with trains. Men love it and children love it, and they start their train collection, and they start with little exhibits in their homes.
0: My dad has a whole set. And Remington, he's Western, so he's 4 and he's gonna turn 5 in a couple weeks, and I'm 6. I like how they like move and their wheels look. They're like the little chains go around.
16: 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We also have 200 bridges, all handmade, and we have 400 tunnels. And there's Grandma's Pit. Everyone sold to the quarry company except Grandma. So the quarry company dug around her house and gave her a bridge so she can get out. The typical customer is Grandma, Grandpa with their grandchildren, parents with their babies. We get children from 1-year-old, and we get elderly up to 100. We also get veterans, special needs, and we work very much with the special needs, and we allow them to come in Northlands for free. People come from all over the world, and most of our customers on a weekly basis are about 50 to 80 miles away the most. A lot of New York people come here, Pennsylvania, Philadelphia. We're about an hour from Philly and an hour from New York. We have a train go off the tracks basically on a daily basis because it's 8 miles of track and you have about 70 trains. So we have our derailments every so often that are fixed by our engineers. We have engineers that work on the layout and cleaning and fixing the engines. The engines burn out on a weekly basis. It's a place that's constantly renovated and new ideas are always created. We also have the STEMSIT program for Boy Scouts, cadets, and there's a lot of interactive buttons throughout the tour.
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16: 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We have 2 beautiful new party rooms. We have the theater hall, so we can hold up to 200 people here very comfortably in events. Bruce made that chandelier by hand, and all the woodwork. It's almost like a little Grand Ole Opry kind of look. I love working here. I never thought that I would like trains. I'm a woman. I'm into all other things. I'm in other businesses, too. But there's something fascinating about seeing the genius of a person. It's almost like a miracle happened, and this man was able to create this. To me, it's phenomenal. There is no other place in the world like Northlands.
11: Up next.
2: When it comes to sustainability in vineyards, we were certainly one of the first to promote sustainability.
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7: 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And here on Pumped, we show you all the different ways members of your community are keeping in shape. 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
1: I'm Shirley Curry. I'm 82 years old, and I'm the gaming grandma.
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6: I'm Joseph Green. I'm 26 years old, and I'm Shirley's number one grandson.
8: How'd you become the grandma gamer?
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1: He just would comment and talk to me on my channel.
8: So, Joseph, you got a friend who's 82 years old and playing video games?
9: Yeah, can you believe it?
8: Boo! Oh my gosh!
10: Even though there's an age difference, we have a lot of things in common and obviously lots in video games.
1: Gaming is an open world and it should be open to everybody. And everybody should accept everybody into it.
11: You're watching My Go-To.
12: This is all a work of art.
2: When you are drinking a certified sustainable wine, know that you are doing something good, not only for yourself by enjoying this wonderful tasting wine, but also knowing that you are helping to promote practices that are using less energy, using less water, are being more responsible about air pollution and taking care of the overall community. We were certainly one of the first to promote sustainability. Our father, Jerry Lohr, helped to form a group called Wine Vision back in 2000. And that was largely to promote the responsible consumption of wine within America. I think Wine Vision and a host of other groups have done a fantastic job of doing that. When it comes to sustainability in vineyards, or wineries for that matter, we think of the three E's. Environment, which is what most people think of. Social equity, which is all about how you take care of your people, your community. And then the one that people most forget is economics. Because quite frankly, if you can't make a buck at what you're doing, you're not going to be around too long, and by definition, that's not sustainable. Today, we are amidst our vineyard right here in St. Helena. We call it Carol's Vineyard, named after our late mom who passed away in 2008.
13: We have three wineries. Our original footprint is in downtown San Jose. My father transformed the original Falstaff Brewery into J. Lohr Vineyards and Wines, our first production facility. We have a secondary facility in Paso Robles where we craft the bulk of our red wines, and a third winery in Greenfield, right there nestled in Monterey County's Arroyo Seco, one of our additional appellations. And then our vineyards are spread throughout the Central Coast, Paso Robles, Napa Valley, and then Monterey County's Arroyo Seco.
2: Sustainability has been something that has been at the forefront of our thoughts long before it became part of the general lexicon. Back in the early 70s, most people were maybe flood irrigating or sprinkler irrigating. We immediately went to drip irrigation. 50 years ago, that was a brand new invention from the Israelis, who, like California, don't have a whole lot of water to work with. But we saw not only was it a way to use less water, but to actually improve the quality of our grapes. There are a couple different kinds of sustainability. You can be certified sustainable through your practices. You can then have a third-party auditor come in and go ahead and look at what you've done. And once you've gone through all of that process, you are able to put this very special seal on your label, which says Certified California Sustainable.
3: We always want anyone who comes across J. Lohr Vineyards and Wines to think about this triumvirate. Family, place, and craft. Family, because we look at our extended family of colleagues, distributors, accounts, those who have helped build our brand, in addition to the fact that we are family-owned and operated.
2: It's all about incorporating sustainability in everything that we do. And we actually have a nice campaign going on currently called Take the Pledge, where we invite you as a consumer to take a look at what things you can do at home. What can you do to use less energy, use less water, reduce, reuse, recycle? You can make a little difference yourself, but when multiplied by thousands or millions of people, make a huge difference.
3: We've got 200 plus families that have entrusted their families and their lives with J. Lohr. So that gets me up every day. We all have such pride in our business, but knowing that we are providing a quality of life and a purpose and so much more to these families is so gratifying.
2: Sustainability is important for me personally because not only do I love what we're doing and our family, all of our employees, but we want to make sure others in the future are able to enjoy this same beautiful environment that we're in and drink the fantastic wines that we have available today. And by taking these measures to reduce, reuse, recycle, you'll be able to deliver that same experience to your children and grandchildren. That's what motivates me.
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7: Everyone needs a break from their 9-to-5, and we know you don't want to spend those vacation days on the couch. 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
19: I'm Taronda Thomas.
20: And I'm Christy Aletto. Tonight on FYI Philly.
19: We are celebrating Women's History Month.
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23: Nice to meet you. Nice to meet you.
25: For Raquel Dang, Baby's is both an homage to her mom.
27: Baby's is actually my mom's nickname.
25: And a celebration of her Filipino culture.
27: Hi, guys. Hi. Picking up a box?
25: Yes. She did a pastry box teaser event this month to give Philadelphians a feel for what's to come.
27: So one of each.
25: An all-day casual kitchen concept serving breakfast, lunch, and dinner.
27: This is one of my favorites.
25: It's ensaymada, a traditional Filipino pastry.
27: House-made brioche. We covered it in butter and sugar.
25: With grated cheese on top.
27: My dad used to have this shipped from Manila all the time.
25: Oh my gosh.
27: So, so good.
25: There are sweet and savory hand pies stuffed in a house-made cream cheese and butter dough.
27: Ooh.
25: The ube halaya is sweet.
27: Ube, which is purple yam.
25: And halaya is jam.
27: So this one's the sisig.
25: The sisig is savory.
27: Sisig is actually a big drinking food in the Philippines.
25: Yes, yes, yes. Good.
27: This version is pork belly, pork shoulder. It's like tangy and savory.
25: The menu is a mix of the traditional and more modern takes.
27: That's a big drinking food in the Philippines.
25: Yes, yes, yes. Good.
27: This version is pork belly, pork shoulder. It's like tangy and savory.
25: The menu is a mix of the traditional and more modern takes. The panegbet is a Filipino vegetable dish made vegan.
27: This is our longanisa breakfast sandwich.
25: That's a Filipino sausage patty with banana ketchup aioli.
27: You should try our shaken espresso.
25: The coffee is special.
27: We actually source our beans from the Philippines. Tapping Barako, which are Liberica beans, they make up about 2% of the world's coffee supply,
25: wow.
27: So it's pretty rare.
25: Iced espresso is served with house-made condensed coconut milk. Cafe Roasters, a Vietnamese specialty coffee company in Kensington, roast the beans.
27: Tom is also Vietnamese, so it's kind of a nice way to bring in some Vietnamese influence.
25: Tom is Raquel's husband. The couple started Babies in 2018 as a supper club called Tita Emmys.
27: It became a form of like expression and creativity that really represented what it meant for me to be Filipino.
25: Raquel was working in the pharmaceutical industry. Tom is a firefighter in the Air Force.
27: During COVID, kind of rethought about what do I want in life, and I left my corporate job and say there's no better time than now to try to make this work.
25: Both Raquel and Tom are first-generation immigrants and say their parents are supportive, but struggling to understand the new venture.
27: For them, it's like, we already took the risk, so you don't have to. But for me, it's like, well, you took the risk so that I can do what I want to do.
25: The couple gut-renovated the space, adding subtle nods to Filipino culture.
27: The Capiz lights, the rattan lights.
25: They commissioned the painting from a Filipino-American artist, and there's a Filipino-centric market.
27: So excited to finally open.
25: For Raquel, the opening of Babies is the culmination of a dream.
0: Mabuhay!
27: Cheers!
25: For Tom.
4: Seeing the dream that my wife, Raquel, wanted, I couldn't say no to supporting her.
27: That's so sweet. Look for Babies to open its doors in the coming weeks.
14: All right. Next, to a legendary Malaysian restaurant that was forced to close by the pandemic.
27: Now, Chef Angie Branca is back with a new spot and some old faves.
14: And she gave Nidia Han an exclusive sneak peek.
25: On 7th Street, just south of South, Kampar is the revival of Satay Kampar.
15: It's been a long journey since we closed Satay Kampar. I knew I wanted to bring the restaurant back somehow.
25: And with it, Chef Angie Branca is cooking the food she was raised with.
15: I've been thinking of a day like this and working towards that. And yeah, it's overwhelming.
25: Loyal customers may recognize the mural.
27: This is really beautifully symbolic of building on your old restaurant, right? And bringing it in and making it new?
15: Yeah.
25: Sections were steamed off when the old location closed.
15: The same artist came back here into this space, collaged it together, and added new artworks.
25: The upstairs is a social club, modeled after Go Seas, the small houses that catered to Malaysian tin miners.
15: They would go there for food, drinks, just to rejuvenate themselves before they go home.
25: Dishes include classics from Satay Kampar, like acha, pickles marinated in a spice paste, and rondon.
15: That's beef cooked in coconut cream and spice.
25: Nasi lemak is coconut rice and chili oil wrapped in a banana leaf.
15: Then you fold this end over. All right.
14: Oh my God, you did a perfect job.
25: It's filled with egg and crispy anchovies, and you unfold to eat it.
15: This is your plate.
27: You're clearly the expert. Mine is much messier than yours.
25: You'll find highly sought-after Wagyu dishes like this wok-prepared specialty.
15: I just recently came back from Japan, where I learned all about Japanese Wagyu.
25: Bye-bye, BYO. Kampar has a full bar program.
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27: The corrugated tin.
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25: From signs and shutters to lanterns and albums, everything old is new again.
15: My dad's record collection.
25: True to her belief that food is community, Angie created Muhiba Dinners in 2017 to showcase diverse cuisines.
15: 6 or 7 chefs of all different backgrounds. Everyone cooks a dish that tells their story.
25: Proceeds go to nonprofits that work with immigrants and refugees.
27: Most recently, the dinner raised money for Esperanza, right?
15: Correct.
25: She plans to host chefs in residence on the first floor.
27: So this is just the beginning for the new iteration of Kampar. We have so much more to look forward to.
25: It's a new chapter for Angie as she continues to help the community and honor her roots.
15: To share my culture, my food, I love it. I hope Philadelphians do too.
27: We certainly do.
14: Kampar is set to open next weekend.
27: Fun. Well, next we head to Fishtown and a new spot for Puerto Rico's version of the turnover.
14: From a woman who's become known as the Pastelillos lady.
18: Hello, hello.
14: Amy's Pastelillos jumps out on the corner of East Norris and Memphis Street in Fishtown.
18: Definitely Barbie pink, but it's not Barbie inspired. Came from Puerto Rico.
14: And a trip that owner Amaryllis, a.k.a. Amy Rivera Nassar, took to San Juan in January for last-minute ideas for her brick and mortar.
18: We're officially open.
14: That just opened to a steady stream of family, friends, and loyal customers.
18: 2 guavas, 1 chicken.
14: Eager to try one of her 7 varieties of Pastelillos.
18: Pastelillos.
14: She also makes a vegan rice and beans bowl.
18: This is one of the most iconic beans on the island. It's a pink bean.
0: We'll also do a stewed chicken and rice.
14: And other popular Puerto Rican sides like plantains, tostones, and fried cheese served with a guava dipping sauce.
0: This is simple, humble food, but I'm trying to make the humble pieces of our cuisine the stars of the show.
14: Amy was working in food PR until 2018.
0: I left everything to stay home with my second baby.
14: She started playing with pastelillo flavors and doing pop-up markets and catering.
0: I was like, hey, in 2 years, I'll go back. 2 years later, obviously, it was COVID. In addition to that, I had just lost my mother.
14: After 5 years of being the pastelillo's lady, she was tired of working out of other people's kitchens.
0: I just wanted to get my own place, something easy, something small.
14: When a neighborhood restaurant closed its doors, her husband had an idea.
0: Oh, you should just take over that so casually because it's that easy, right?
14: Then a chef friend said the same.
0: I was like, all right, let me inquire. And here we are.
14: Along with Puerto Rican comfort foods, she carries Puerto Rican drinks, too, and makes Puerto Rican desserts like this coquito cookie.
0: It's our holiday coconut drink, but we've turned that flavor profile into a cookie.
14: And her tiny takeout spot has a mini market.
0: This is my little kids section because I'm a mom and that's important to me.
14: With a mix of products from local makers and from family members.
0: This honey is made by my oldest brother, Eliu.
6: Hi, girls!
14: Her daughters, Damaris and Iris, came for the grand opening.
6: ¿Cómo están?
14: Her father was her first customer.
6: First pastelillo was my dad.
14: And a picture of her late mom sits always by the stove.
0: I like to keep her close.
14: She hopes with the opening of Amy's Pastelillo, she's sending a powerful message to her girls.
0: I want them to see that mommy's doing something important, something for them, something for us, but I'm still here and available to them.
6: Are you going to work?
9: Yeah.
14: And she wants them to be proud of their Puerto Rican roots.
0: It's a piece of our culture that we keep alive.
6: Gracias, bye. Thank you so much for coming.
19: To start, Amy's Pastelillo's is open 11 to 3, Wednesday through Saturday.
3: Nice. Well, Amy says she wants neighbors to decide if she should expand those hours to include breakfast and dinner.
19: I'm already voting yes. Now for something sweet to eat, we head to South Philadelphia.
17: KK's is a cozy corner cafe for both sweets and savory eats.
21: You might catch me bringing out like a 200-person catering job. It's just...
19: Wow.
17: It's a bakery, a breakfast spot, and more.
22: And you're doing it all out of this kitchen?
21: Yes, everything.
22: Unbelievable.
17: Owner Kaylin Kahana opened the shop 7 years ago with the help of her mother and grandmother.
21: The women in my family, man, are just something to be reckoned with. Super strong, entrepreneurial. It's in my blood.
22: So you bring that tenacity here.
21: Yes.
22: Right?
17: Those same women still help out, and it's their recipes Kaylin makes.
22: Sounds like a family effort, right?
21: For
22: Mom's
21: sure.
22: Here making the rice pudding. And
21: my sisters are always popping in and out, helping us deliver stuff.
17: Right around Super Bowl time, Kaylin made a burn cake that went viral on TikTok.
22: The cake said,
21: there's only one Kelsey I'll be watching the Super Bowl for.
22: And then you light it on fire.
21: Yes.
22: And boom, there's...
21: It was Jason.
22: Jason Kelsey shirtless.
17: KK's can fire up a burnaway cake to order, sure to heat up any special occasion.
21: Let it burn.
22: Let it burn. Hit it right in the middle.
21: Right in the middle. Hold it down for a second. The wafer paper burns out in a circle, and it exposes sugar paper image underneath.
22: Oh, hey, FYI, Philly. It's so hot. We love it.
17: Artfully decorated custom cakes have always been Kaylin's specialty.
21: This is a funfetti buttercream layer cake.
17: You can get classic pastries.
22: This is a nice cannoli.
17: And drinks that taste like them.
21: That is our hottest coffee item, the cannoli latte, right?
22: It's a liquid cannoli. It's so good.
17: The Italian peach looks like the real thing.
21: It does not taste like peach. There are people who do flavor them to be peach flavored.
17: For lunch specialties, roasted peppers and spinach top off Mama Kahana's chicken cutlet.
21: They have to be fried thin. You have to season the breadcrumbs yourself.
22: Does she come in and like quality test every now and then? Like
21: everything.
17: Kaylin is building her business in the neighborhood where she was raised.
21: I grew up 5 blocks away.
17: She says she always knew baking was her calling, but didn't go with it right away.
21: I was selling advertising for the South Philly Review. But on the side, I just kept baking and decorating cakes.
22: Now you see what you've built. How do you feel?
21: Sometimes still till this day pinch myself.
17: Kaylin says her success comes down to just a few words.
22: What's the secret ingredient?
21: Hard work.
22: It's true.
21: Hard work and dedication.
22: To KK.
3: The staff at KK's is almost entirely women.
19: We'll meet a powerful team of female tappers.
3: Oh, that is so pretty.
19: And witness the magic that happens when a jeweler and a foodie join forces.
22: I love it.
19: That's when our celebration of Women's History Month comes right back.
1: We should all be staying active. And here on Pump, we show you all the different ways members of your community are keeping in shape. Meet people who can make a gym wherever they go.
8: You can literally make anything and everything yours.
1: Proving that age is just a number.
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8: 80.
1: And challenging what we think is possible.
10: Get up, baby. Get up. That's what I love.
12: I can't breathe.
1: So put on your sweats and join us to get pumped. The extraordinary bond we have with our pets is unlike any other. Here on Pet Project, we consider our furry friends members of the family, and we know you do, too. So we're introducing you to some of the most amazing pets we've met.
13: This is a duck I keep seeing everywhere.
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1: 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But only the locals really know where to go. On My Go-To, we discover some of the strangest...
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3: 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I knew I couldn't afford it, and it was way too big. And I'm like, look at this.
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3: We really wanted to create a feeling where women came in and felt connected. Let's get you sized.
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3: All right, ready?
2: With people traveling from near and far to get a forever bracelet with someone special.
3: We weld the jewelry right on. We get a lot of three and four generations coming in and doing it together. Best friends from college, best friends from high school.
5: I love it.
3: It's like an experiential bonding thing. Oh, it looks so good.
5: Well, welcome.
2: Sarah hosts regular classes, too.
3: Here you go.
2: Where students can grab a glass of bubbly and learn how to make something they can then take home.
3: And one whack. Done.
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3: Look how pretty this is.
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3: We have hats, handbags, gloves.
4: 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You won't find prettier jewelry anywhere.
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3: I think that's perfect.
1: Sarah has a whole slate of upcoming classes on the calendar.
0: Nice. Everything from how to make a Taylor Swift bracelet to an oil painting class.
1: That is quite the range. Yeah. Well, you can find the link and sign up at 6abc.com/FYI.
0: Well, now it's time to meet a group of women who move to the beat of their own feet.
1: They're called the Lady Hoofers, and they started with a shoestring budget 13 years ago.
0: And now they have open classes, community outreach, and a stable of professional dancers.
6: When we've got our shoes on, we're going to get down. Lady Hoofers, we're an all-women company. 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
7: Enunciate. It's not right, but bobby bo bop.
8: It is a physical art form.
7: Bend those knees forever.
8: I am helping preserve the beauty of this art form by teaching just simplicity, but also adding complexity to that.
7: Exhale.
6: We are not just dancers, but we are also musicians, and we want to say something, and we say it with our feet.
9: From the top, with that stomp.
8: I love the fact that this is an all-woman's troupe. The roots of tap dance comes from a social dance. This is high art, but this is high art that is meant to be communal.
7: One, two, three, four, five, six. Now tap dance in a
6: month. We got our start in the Fringe Festival in 2011.
9: That's it. Good.
6: We became an official 501c3 nonprofit organization, and we now produce two main stage concerts each year, and we have an outreach residency program as well. Our first company dancers are all professional dancers. We've got about 40 dancers on the roster at this point. We do an all-tap version of the Nutcracker every year, which of course we call the Tap Cracker. We also have our spring concert series in May, where we present guest choreographers. We have all different levels from complete beginner through advanced classes. So that's a good chance for someone to try tap if they've never done it for the first time, or maybe they tried it years ago and want to get back into it.
7: Happy Sunday, y'all.
8: I am here to work on technique and broaden their thoughts and ideas of what tap dance is.
7: Progress is always a thing.
6: Project or articulate is a term that we often use. We want to speak clearly with our feet. Tap dancers often talk about tap as a conversation between two dancers.
7: If this is language, be clear.
8: Oddly, life lessons do pop out of tap class. Slow down.
7: Cool.
8: Whether it's just simply breathing and acknowledging your breath when you're moving, or

0: give yourself more grace.
1: Honor that process, even if it's a scream, a curse word. I have someone who might be like 12, and then I have someone probably who's over 50 in the class. It's really lovely to see how each of them actually process.
2: Half is an amazing art form. It's an American art form. It comes out of the black community. It's what we call a black vernacular dance form.
1: We know more about the male contributors than we do the women contributors.
2: Sometimes men are just a lot louder on their feet than women. So we like having a chance to give women their own space to cultivate and present their work.
1: There are tons of black women contributors to this art form. Louise Madison, Hortense Allen Jordan, Alice, Mabel, Essie, and Alberta Whitman. This group of women, the Lady Hoofers, they help preserve that. Even if many of them don't have the same identity of the women that I just mentioned, they're still aiming to preserve their work.
2: This is definitely a labor of love. This is where we come together and can do our thing.
1: It's just never too late. If you're ever interested in tap dance, it's never too late. How'd it go?
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5: Worth the Wait takes you to the front of America's longest lines to answer one question. Is it worth the wait? From a massive 7-pound burrito to a slice of pie that has locals going crazy, we'll let you know what's worth it and what's not. This is Worth the Wait. This country is full of unusual places to see and amazing things to do. But only the locals really know where to go. On My Go-To, we discover some of the strangest...
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5: 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On My Go-To, we head on down the side streets to find the beloved places you won't want to miss. 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
0: What we eat has great impact on your overall health.
12: And this recipe, cardiologist Manali Shah says, checks all the boxes.
0: Fresh fruits, fresh vegetables, lean meat.
12: By whipping up your own lemon juice and olive oil-based dressing, you can add some healthy fats.
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12: Save some of the dressing to drizzle on your baked chicken breast.
11: It's good for our heart and our cholesterol levels.
0: It is very important to know your numbers.
12: And Dr. Shah says to understand the difference between triglycerides and the so-called good versus bad cholesterol.
0: In general, we are looking for less amount of LDL and in a good range, more amount of HDL.
12: While adopting a healthy, sustainable diet is key,
0: try to stay as active as you can.
12: Dr. Shah says exercise is equally important.
0: The goal is to stay healthy. Having cardiovascular disease, it's scary, but we have tools to combat those.
12: And one of those tools is finding quick and easy ways to make nutritious dishes delicious.
11: There you go. You can find that recipe along with details on all the stories that you see on FYI at 6abc.com/FYI.
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5: Worth the Wait takes you to the front of America's longest lines to answer one question. Is it worth the wait? From a massive 7-pound burrito to a slice of pie that has locals going crazy, we'll let you know what's worth it and what's not. This is Worth the Wait. This country is full of unusual places to see and amazing things to do. But only the locals really know where to go. On My Go-To, we discover some of the strangest...
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17: Brittany Chatterton's skillful hands are doing exactly what they were meant to do, make and create. The businesswoman and mom of two is settled into her new home for goods and grain in Hamlin.
18: A lot of what drives me is the innate desire to create with my hands, and that comes from being a stonemason's daughter, a stonemason's granddaughter. It was a hobby, and then it turned into a side hustle. And then there was this aha moment of, oh, I could make this my thing. Like, I could do this full time.
17: Now she has a small retail shop featuring female-made merch from other makers just like her. And Brittany also is opening up her studio to others to teach, create, and collaborate. Brittany has done jobs big and small, surrounded in the building by other women-run businesses. Goods and Grain is right at home, making a name and so much more.
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19: If you compare the DNA of every human being on the planet, you'll learn that we are 99.99% the same. So why do we spend 99% of our time focusing on that 0.01% that separates us? I'm Michael Koenigs, and this is More in Common, a show where I travel the country looking for stories about what brings us together. It turns out this country has countless stories of unity. But to find these extraordinary friendships, we have to reach out. This is More in Common.
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28: Hi, I'm Libby Rue. I am the voice of Alice on Alice's Wonderland Bakery. Well, Alice is Alice's great-granddaughter, and it is the original heroine from Alice in Wonderland, and so this is brought to a new generation of kids.
29: Here we go.
28: When I have free time, I love to go hang out with animals. I'm such an animal person. I also love to learn to bake, because that's one of Alice's favorite things to do is bake, and I'm getting better at it, so I'm learning with Alice. This is San Juan Capistrano, and I'm going to take you to some of my favorite spots. So here we go. Okay, so this is my first spot, and this is Zumar's, and it's such a fun place. It's a barn with filled with so many different animals, and I used to always love coming here when I was younger, and I think it's a great place.
30: Zumar's is a petting zoo, and we also have kid attractions. We have over 100 animals here. Our main attraction is our guinea pigs, and we also do train rides, tractor rides, excavator rides.
28: I love the guinea pigs. They're so fun because you can hold them and play with them.
31: All right, Egyptian chicken.
28: I love the chickens. This is a very fancy chicken, and her name is Lulu. I've had a lot of great animal fun here, and now it's time to go to Teaspoons. Teaspoons reminds me of my character Alice because she loves to bake, and so do I. And I love learning new recipes, and I think baking helps me feel better, and she likes to cheer people up when they're having a rough day.
32: Welcome to Teaspoons, Libby. Are you ready to bake?
28: Yeah, I'm awesome. So excited to be here.
32: Okay, we're going to be making the chewiest, softest chocolate chip cookies ever.
28: My favorite.
32: They're so good. So we are at Teaspoons Cooking School in downtown San Juan Capistrano. We're a recreational cooking school. We're open to the public, and we do one-off cooking classes here. So every night is a different theme. It's very fun, and it just kind of helps people, you know, get out of their comfort zone a little bit. So what we have here is what's called mise en place. Everything is in its place. And it's especially important for baking because baking is a science. So when was the first time you came to Teaspoons, Libby?
28: I think the last time I remember coming here was when I was 8 for my birthday party.
0: I love it when kids come to the cooking classes and they cook stuff that they haven't made before. It kind of opens their world to new ingredients and dishes.
28: Definitely. I think chocolate chip cookies was the only dessert I ate for a long time. This is my workout for
0: Yes. Yeah. Okay, that looks perfect. So now we're going to add our chocolate chips. We have to make sure that we taste it before we add it in. Okay? So you take a chocolate chip, I'll take a chocolate chip, and we'll cheers.
28: Cheers.
0: Cheers. So now these are going to chill for about 15 minutes, and they're all set. Perfect. Love it. Okay, Libby, we're going to pop them right into the oven here. Timer there. Oh, they look so good. They look good to you? Okay, perfect. There's a cookie for you. And I'll take one too. Okay.
28: Oh, good. This is so good.
0: Mm-hmm.
1: We have a very exciting new exhibit. It's called Your Unnatural Garden. And it starts when you first come into the garden and winds you up to the gallery and the house. Descanso Gardens is an 80-acre garden open to the public, and there's really something here for everyone.
2: I've come to botanical gardens my entire life, and when you come to Descanso Gardens, there's a lot of path networks, and you don't know which way to necessarily go. You find your way. I wanted to make it clear how people could find their way to the gallery and the Bodie House, and so I made these little guideposts along the way. We call them snake ways because the path is kind of like a snake. And they're all made out of recycled material. So this exhibition has a lot of different parts to it, and one of them is the Bells Room. So in the Bells Room, it's about twinkling bells and sort of a celebration of the hatred that my mother and father had for one another my entire growing up. So I've had them in the same room, and they have to get along. The Zeppelin Room is about sort of being at a crucial place. And so the Hindenburg disaster, a Zeppelin blew up because it was powered by helium and it exploded. So for me, that represents sort of where we are. We're at a place of almost catastrophe. And so this is sort of a commentary about where we are environmentally. In the Uncomfy Room, it's about sort of being in a place that is beautiful but also a little weird. It's almost as if you were inside a person. And all of the rooms and all of the experiences, they're all a little bit about being inside the exhibition and being part of the exhibition and not being distant from it and not being separate from it.
1: It's so happy and colorful and invites people to come in and play. And I think that's all what we want to do right now in 2022. We just want to enjoy, and so the show timing is perfect.
7: Immersive Frida Kahlo is unexpected, emotional, and it's truly beautiful.
8: I know we all love Frida, but to be in here and experience it, it just takes it to the next level.
9: Frida's an icon in LA. It's really an amazing way to kind of come immerse yourself in her whole life story and see the work that resulted from it.
7: We're at the Immersive Frida exhibit at Lighthouse Art Space. It is not a traditional museum where you are a passive observer of art. This is really a visual and emotional journey.
9: We're actually standing inside of an 18,000 square foot video game. There are 65 projectors in here, a couple million dollars worth of technology that is figuring out how to build this completely surround you imagery that envelops you in the show.
10: Frida Kahlo, to me, was probably the first Latina artist that I learned about in school. So to be here in Los Angeles, where I'm from, and being able to see this is amazing.
8: Like, as a Latina, as a Mexicana, as a Oaxaqueña, I'm so proud to see Frida Kahlo being represented in this way.
9: Because you can sit, you can stand up, you can come up close to the walls, you can stand back from the walls, and all the different perspectives just give you different lenses into the work itself.
7: She was born during the Mexican Revolution, and she was really a spokesperson for the underrepresented. And I think that's really resonating with people now. Seeing the love and the beauty that comes from a time like that is really powerful.
12: This absolutely embodies Los Angeles's culture. It's stuff that we all grew up with, but it's also our cultural heritage.
13: It meant something to me, and it just resonated with me. Even behind you, the Cobalt Cafe sign, that's a place that my brother and I would have gone to for concerts.
14: My favorite item is the Pioneer Chicken and the Big Boy signing. They're no longer around, but I remember being there at the Pioneer Chicken and the Big Boy hamburgers and all that. It just really reminds me of, it brings me back to my teenage years.
12: It pulls on the heartstrings. The world's most famous valley the valley. And so when you come in here, it's you kind of forget like what's going on out there. It's like a real happy place.
13: We're at the Valley Relics Museum in Van Nuys, California.
12: We're in two brand new airplane hangars at the Van Nuys Airport. We're right off of Balboa and Stagg Street, and it's very undercover looking. It almost looks like there's nothing going on. But when you walk in the door, all the hundreds and hundreds of iconic memorabilia, just amazing that something like this exists. A lot of people that grew up in California, anywhere in California, the Los Angeles area, especially the San Fernando Valley, remember everything that's in here. We have collected over 10,000 artifacts, from vintage neon signs to old photos to BMX bicycles, vintage clothing to the Palomino sign from the world-famous Palomino, Nudie, the famous rodeo tailor that designed Elvis Presley's gold lamé suit, and we have Nudie's personal family car here. Personal car that's valued over $400,000.
13: They're trying to tell the story of the valley story, the story of the people. So everything that exists here is someone's life story. Also being a first generation American, my mom immigrated from Argentina and she has a story here too. And there's representation of that also with all the venues and places that we went to growing up and places that she may have even worked at one point or another, working as someone trying to make it. In America, it's representative of that here, too.
14: I'm one of the original, like, co-founders of BMX, so I have my own display. I'm able to share my history with a lot of people that come here. It's a great way to have your legacy preserved.
3: Oh, this is the Family Fun Arcade exhibit at Valley Relics Museum. My father owned Family Fun Arcade. It was actually one of the longest running arcades in Los Angeles. These games are really hard to find. So we have lots of stuff. We have fighting games, of course, the bread and butter, which is Marvel vs. Capcom 2 and Street Fighter 3 Third Strike. It'll resonate with the older crowd, but also draw in the young kids. To anybody who hasn't been here, you gotta come. It is absolutely amazing.
12: And we're here to cherish what we had and preserve what's left.
13: It represents every single person of the valley.
5: We should all be staying active. And here on Pumped, we show you all the different ways members of your community are keeping in shape. Meet people who can make a gym wherever they go.
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5: Proving that age is just a number.
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4: 80.
5: And challenging what we think is possible.
11: Get up, baby. Get up. That's what I love.
15: I can't breathe.
5: So put on your sweats and join us to get pumped. The extraordinary bond we have with our pets is unlike any other. 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So we're introducing you to some of the most amazing pets we've met.
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5: 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Learn how these artists make some of the most bizarre...
19: Hi, I'm Diana Wood, the crazy power wash artist.
5: Resourceful...
20: Everything around me inspires me.
5: And unique artwork from communities around the country. When you meet the people behind the art, you get to appreciate every stroke of genius. What is true kindness? How can we help our neighbors in need? Maybe it's as simple as a smile or a hug.
21: All sorts of emotions.
22: Yeah.
5: All Good is about finding everyday people doing good in their communities.
23: So they come here and they can get their food, personal items, everything.
5: Reaching out.
33: The community has a good heart. I didn't think they would have helped me like this.
5: And putting other people first.
34: It takes them back to who they were when they weren't homeless.
5: Even on a tough day, we're here for you on All Good.
35: Everything is made out of love. I cook everything fresh. 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I cook everything the day of. Salsas are made daily. Everything is fresh. You can see just the juice and the meat and the flavor. 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Definitely. I can do catering any day. Tuesday nights, I'm in Ontario at Firewater Bar. Monday through Friday, 10 a.m., 3 p.m. I'm right here at Omni Deli. We got it all, bro. One that people like is our surf and turf taco.
0: Surf and turf taco.
1: Surf and turf.
35: I usually serve single tortilla. Crisp it up. A nice crisp. You don't need two tortillas. You can always serve one single. I throw some sirloin steak, and I mix it in with some shrimp and throw some shrimp juice on top of that. Throw some onions and cilantro, green salsa, and we top it off with a homemade chipotle sauce and a little bit of cotija cheese.
0: These tacos are amazing. If you never had it, I recommend you coming here and getting.
2: This one was just perfect with all the sauce and the ingredients and a little bit of hot sauce too, then delicious.
6: They're like perfectly moist. Amazing.
35: Just the love for the food, and I grew up around Latin people and just Latin food, and I just started cooking.
0: There's a lot of love in his taco. All his food that he does is a lot of love.
10: What sets our tacos apart from what everyone else is doing is we kind of pitch our tacos as TJ style with a Peruvian touch. And what is a Peruvian touch? It's tacos like the Lomo Saltado tacos. We're, in a way, the creators of that, and that's what really has set us apart. My name is Danny Rodriguez. I'm the founder of Pablito's Tacos, and we're here in Burbank, California. I love to see the customer's reaction when they first try our food, because, you know, our tacos have that special little extra taste that nobody else has, and that's a Peruvian influence in our tacos.
21: Lomo Saltado is the best taco I've ever had.
22: Very, very good.
10: Really, what Lomo Saltado is, it has a lot of that Asian influence in Peruvian food. So when we get the steak on the wok, and then we throw Roma tomatoes and red onions and soy sauce, oyster sauce, red wine vinegar, we flame that, and that meat and the veggies marinate in a beautiful flavor. But really, what takes us to the next level is always that green sauce that you see in a lot of Peruvian restaurants. And it's got so popular that it got coined as the crack sauce, because people is like, man, I'm hooked on your sauce. What is it? And you really want to know what's in the crack sauce? I bet you want to know.
21: Next time I come back, I'm going to be ordering those tacos.
5: 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Learn how these artists make some of the most bizarre...
19: Hi, I'm Diana Wood, the crazy power wash artist.
5: Resourceful...
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5: 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When you meet the people behind the art, you get to appreciate every stroke of genius. 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
5: Worth the Wait takes you to the front of America's longest lines to answer one question. Is it worth the wait? From a massive 7-pound burrito to a slice of pie that has locals going crazy, we'll let you know what's worth it and what's not. This is Worth the Wait. This country is full of unusual places to see and amazing things to do. But only the locals really know where to go. On My Go-To, we discover some of the strangest...
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5: 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And here on Pumped, we show you all the different ways members of your community are keeping in shape. 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
5: And challenging what we think is possible.
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5: So put on your sweats and join us to get pumped. The extraordinary bond we have with our pets is unlike any other. Here on Pet Project, we consider our furry friends members of the family, and we know you do, too. So we're introducing you to some of the most amazing pets we've met.
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5: 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We
3: do TNR, trap, neuter, return. So that's when you catch a feral cat, you get it spayed, neutered, vaccinated, parasite control, and then you release it back into the community so that it's no longer reproducing, and it kind of cuts down the cat population. Colony care is when there's outdoor feral communities of cats. We go out, we spay and neuter them, and then we feed them daily. We actually feed up to 150 feral cats every single day. As far as like TNR, which we do for the community cats, we've done over 1,200. And that's just in San Bernardino City. We trap them. They go into our partner vet. They get spayed, neutered, vaccinated, microchipped that same day. They recover overnight with us, and then we release them the next day. We not only do the TNR for, you know, feral cats, we also do a lot of rescuing and taking in sick and injured cats, rehabilitating, getting them better, and then getting them adopted out.
7: Tell everyone you're available for adoption.
3: So we've had some really cool adoptions, really cool cat stories. One of our cats, Valentino, got adopted by the Osborne family. So Kelly Osborne adopted Valentino. One of our kitties got adopted by one of only two female NASA pilots as well. So a bunch of cool cats that have come through here. But we really try and focus on the ones that are kind of too sick, too injured, and forgotten about.
7: Yay!
3: Our dream is to one day have a much larger facility. We're dreaming of like a cat ranch where there's going to be a larger property. We can help feral cats as well, where they can kind of free roam, but also have it gated so that we can kind of help more cats. Because right now, we are in a space crunch. We've got three cat rooms, which is basically all the spare space in our home. But yeah, our dream is just to continue to grow.
8: I love the fair!
9: All the rides are special. We've got 65 rides this year in the carnival area. The most popular ride is the big wheel.
12: When you think of the fair, you think of like the big Ferris wheel. Like, that's, I don't know, like I think
13: the biggest thing.
12: The biggest cool ride that everyone wants to get on as soon as they think of like the carnival and the LA County Fair.
9: The big wheel that's right behind me, that's 24 gondolas. Takes you up of a height of about 110 feet approximately. And let's not forget that sky ride, you know, the ski lift. That's a very popular ride too. Gives you a bird's eye view of the fairgrounds, one end to the next. We've got something for everybody, you know. As far as a kid ride goes, we've got the new Winky the Whale. That fits the kids in there, and it gives you a little simulation of riding on a whale through some water. So that's always a fun and popular ride.
12: I like this one. It was scary, but the thrill is just amazing. It felt like you were going to fall out, and I have my necklace on, so I was holding tight.
14: This is the Endeavor ride, and it goes high in the sky and turns around and goes upside down, and it's really fast.
12: I was walking, and I saw this one, and I liked how it was in the air mostly, so I decided this one. It was fun, but I got scared when we went in the air mostly. I didn't think I was going to be scared, but... yeah, I liked it though.
22: It was an ice jet and it was pretty spectacular, man, pretty fast. Stuck to my seat, I didn't know what to do, man. Just spinning around in circles, man, I'm still confused right now.
9: The LA County Fair, it's been a couple years now that we've been closed because of COVID, but these rides have been operating at other fairs. But as far as nostalgia, we have all the great ones here, the Tilt-A-Whirls, the carousels, the Ferris wheels, you know, so just come on out. And again, there's fun for all. We have a little bit of everything for someone out here. These are still the great rides that LA County fairgoers have come accustomed to. We're happy to be back here and, you know, come out and enjoy.
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5: Worth the Wait takes you to the front of America's longest lines to answer one question. Is it worth the wait? From a massive 7-pound burrito to a slice of pie that has locals going crazy, we'll let you know what's worth it and what's not. This is Worth the Wait. This country is full of unusual places to see and amazing things to do. But only the locals really know where to go. On My Go-To, we discover some of the strangest...
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5: ...most secret...
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0: You don't want to skip anything on this. To the sausages. To the best worst you've ever had. We just wrapped Strahan and Sarah for the week, and one of my favorite things to do is to head out to My Go-To spot, which is Worst Bar in Jersey City. Craving it already. Heading to get my sausage on. Some days we make a whole day out of hiking from Brooklyn to Jersey City just to eat the food.
2: Charlie, don't hold up the group. It's about a 30-minute hike for a day of goodness.
6: We got our house bratwurst. And then moving over to this tray, we have the halal cart, deli currywurst.
2: This is my ducktail I've been raving about. You could never get through all the amazing food that is in this city from every culture and part of the world. If you want to try it, it's somewhere here in New York City and you never have to leave.
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21: 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It's what you call proofing. And once they double in size, they are ready to bake. So there's different ways of like icing up these ensaymadas. We have the cheese, which you grate on, and then we have the dunking in sugar. So they have different facets and different looks.
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27: 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We fuse the pirate taco with Monterey Jack cheese. 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
27: The pastor is prepared daily with dried Mexican chilies, a variety of them. Our secret, and we marinate it with pineapple juice and lime and some salt and pepper and some other ingredients which I really can't share right now, but it's the best pastor on this side of Tijuana. The carne asada, the same thing. It's a flake steak. We prepare with lime juice, with some orange juice and some onion. So it's always fresh and always delicious.
29: A
3: Well, anybody who loves Disney should come and look at it and really appreciate all the work that goes into all the little things we think nothing of when we're watching the movie.
4: This is the first exhibition of its kind, which takes a look at the Walt Disney Archives collections, looking specifically at the jewelry and adornments.
7: We're in Santa Ana, California at the Bowers Museum. This exhibit is All That Glitters, the crown jewels of the Walt Disney Archives. And there's over 250 pieces in this particular exhibit.
4: The best crown to talk about might be the largest. It's a crown which would once have encircled one of the turrets of Sleeping Beauty Castle for the 50th anniversary celebration at Disneyland. It's what greets visitors as they first enter this exhibition.
7: Everything from regal regalia and crowns and things like that down to little tiny cufflinks and rings. There's a That I Love Thee ring. It was from Romeo and Juliet, the Baz Luhrmann version. And then some other pieces that are very iconic to our films, like in our film Cruella, you know, there's a pendant. But some very small things, like a black leather armband from Bohemian Rhapsody. It takes a very basic costume and enhances it into something that's instantly recognizable. That piece is from Marvel Studios' Black Panther, and it was worn by Michael B. Jordan as Eric Killmonger in the film. It's stunning.
4: Perhaps the most iconic piece. It's the Heart of the Ocean from James Cameron's 1997 Titanic, a gorgeous jewelry piece which really helps drive along the plot.
3: Well, I love all of it, but I really love The Princess Diaries because we love those movies, my sister and I, and to see the tiaras and see the dresses, and it's just been amazing.
4: There's something for everyone in here, which is, I think, what's most exciting.
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5: 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Hey, Bay Area. It's time to share some amazing stories and feel good. 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
30: 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We are popping off.
31: Like that.
30: I basically produce craft popcorn, all kinds of zany flavors like PB&J and Habanero Ranch. 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I'm Jerry, and I own Jerry Pop. 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People generally really like the popcorn. Actually, people at parties for years have been like, where can I buy this? Why don't you sell this? And I was like, oh, it's just a great hobby of mine. I like my job. I'm good with what I'm doing. I never want to be stressed about popcorn is like a line I would use a lot. But then eventually, you know, I wanted to give this a shot full time. I wanted to not have a regret later of, wow, I wish I had given popcorn a shot. So I'm giving it the shot. Okay. I have been doing popcorn as a hobby for about 10 years now. I got into it back in college. My roommate's parents made a run to the grocery store for him and kind of the house, and they brought back a 10-pound drum of popcorn kernels. We didn't want to waste the popcorn, so we kind of, back in college, my roommate's parents made a run to the grocery store for him and kind of the house, and they brought back a 10-pound drum of popcorn kernels. We didn't want to waste the popcorn, so we kind of took it on as a challenge to get through the 10 pounds of kernels before the end of school. And you can only eat so much like plain buttered and salted popcorn, so we started experimenting with different flavors and seasonings, some sweet, some spicy, very basic stuff.
1: Just shake it up.
30: I went on this big weight loss kick, replacing a lot of junk food with popcorn and other things. So I got an air popper and made like super healthy popped popcorn as my go-to snack with like all kinds of flavors and stuff to make it interesting. I ended up losing about 130 pounds. As the years went on, I started experimenting with more kind of weird flavors. I'd be inspired by a beer I had or like a meal. Like I have like a pad thai popcorn that's inspired by pad thai. That you wouldn't kind of think, oh, I want pad thai on a popcorn, but it actually kind of works. Oh, we got the star of the show, salt. One of my suppliers for buttermilk powder that I use in my habanero ranch launched goat milk powder, and I was like, oh, I want to make a popcorn with this. I have a sweet popcorn and a savory popcorn basic structure down. That's like, here's what goes in basically all of them, with a few exceptions. And that helps me have the right ratios and everything kind of ready to throw in a new spotlighted flavor for a different popcorn. I rotate the flavors around pop-up to pop-up. I like giving people like a brand new seasonal flavor or something special that's particularly for an event or for a month. You can't really find any of these flavors on the shelf in popcorn, and you can hardly find them in like potato chips or something more common and easier to manufacture. I use Hellas baby white popcorn for a lot of my flavors, and that helps mitigate the little pieces of kernel getting stuck in your teeth. So when you go to the movies and you see those kernels that are just like jutting out in all different directions, those are the butterfly kernels. They're usually a little airier and crisper. The mushroom kernels are almost always used for like a caramel corn or something that's completely coated, because on their own, a mushroom kernel is going to be a little less crisp and airy. Since the start of my business, every piece of packaging I've used has been fully compostable. I want to make sure that at least my impact on the environment is as mitigated as possible, as low as possible. So I try to use the most sustainable practices, try not to be wasteful, reduce, reuse, recycle, and make sure that all the packaging I'm giving to people and putting on the shelves is not going into a landfill. This has been incredibly fulfilling. I'm super happy. Like, it's already gotten more steam and success than I expected it to. I love when I get it on the first guess. Production has been great. It's fun to just like throw my favorite tunes on and like go to work. At the end of my day, my brain isn't fried. My body is sometimes, but it's a good change of pace for sure after 10 years of tech and office work. One of my main goals is to just make people happy that buy the popcorn. Even when I was in tech, I did a lot of front-end engineering work because I am drawn to providing a delightful user experience as well as providing a delightful customer experience, giving them something funny and zany that they didn't expect.
5: Now, a new book inspiring children to be ambitious and confident.

frankly, only recently I've become more confident, like calling myself a children's book author. I set out in the beginning to do something very personal with my first book, which was to honor my grandmother.

0: I was joking that although that book was focused on that one word, I'm sure I could write an ABC book for every letter in the alphabet, for all of the words that, you know, we all know can be used in different ways for women than they are often used for men. B does stand for bossy in the book, so we are not banning bossy.
1: C.
0: C is for confident. E. D is for determined. E. E is for emotional. F is for feminist. Children have great power and an ability to understand and to learn. And there's Good Night Moon and Hungry Caterpillar and all these lovely, iconic kids' books. At a certain point, asking myself, where are the little black girls that look like my daughter? And now my daughters, we would often change the pronouns from he to she to they. We would take a brown marker and color skin in with a brown marker sometimes. It all does truly go back to my grandmother. She always said, like, do something. What are you going to do about it?
2: That's mommy.
3: Yeah. That's
2: mommy,
3: me.
2: Is it mommy wrote this book?
4: So I guess I'm a real author now.
5: You, I mean, to say the least, have ambitious women in your life and grew up in a household with ambitious women. Your mother, your aunt, your grandmother.
0: It was just the four of us. You're making me, like, emotional because talking about my grandmother always does that. It was like the opening scene of the Wonder Woman movie where you have these, like, incredible, strong, you know, powerful, fearless women just running around helping each other.

0: One, she used to joke that when I went to college, she was going to be my college roommate because I was hers. In law school, she sometimes took me to her classes. I would sit in the back with her. For me, at least, having been involved in politics my whole life, I definitely had a moment of, did I do enough? Could I have done more? And hearing my grandmother, well, what are you going to do about it? Do something. A year ago, formally announced our expansion into content and entertainment and are now a 360-degree, values-driven media company that continues that, you know, mission from day one, which is centering women and underrepresented communities and understanding the power of brand and storytelling to lift up underrepresented experiences. You know, I'm doing this my own way. And whether you call that activism or you call it being an entrepreneur, being creative, or disrupting media, or right, it's just about finding my own way.
1: Coming up, do you have what it takes to become a master sommelier? Well, this San Francisco man does. Art can inspire, uplift, and give us a whole new perspective on things. On Stroke of Genius, we find creativity from all over the country and take you inside the minds of their brilliant creators. Learn how these artists make some of the most bizarre...
2: Hi, I'm Diana Wood, the crazy power wash artist.
1: Resourceful...
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1: 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When you meet the people behind the art, you get to appreciate every stroke of genius. 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
1: Worth the Wait takes you to the front of America's longest lines to answer one question. Is it worth the wait? From a massive 7-pound burrito to a slice of pie that has locals going crazy, we'll let you know what's worth it and what's not. This is Worth the Wait. This country is full of unusual places to see and amazing things to do. But only the locals really know where to go. On My Go-To, we discover some of the strangest...
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7: You can literally make anything and everything yours.
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1: And challenging what we think is possible.
9: Get up, baby. Get up. That's what I love.
7: Can't breathe.
1: So put on your sweats and join us to get pumped. Welcome back to the show. This master sommelier shares his secrets to success.
10: Lemon, some lime, maybe off chance it could be like a Grenache Blanc. I'll go with a Grenache blend coming from France. I think this is Châteauneuf-du-Pape.
11: Is this something you just knew would happen for you?
10: It's something that came with a lot of perseverance and a lot of tenacity. Eventually, I became one of the people at the restaurant that knew about all the producers, and I would have my coworkers asking me, hey, what does this one taste like? What does that one taste like? Can you talk to my table over here about this wine coming from Campania? What is that, Taurasi? coming to San Francisco and becoming a part of the wine community in San Francisco, I really, really enjoyed it and haven't looked back.
11: When we were waiting for results at the advanced exam, which at the time was being held at Disneyland.

We have to taste 6 wines blind, not knowing what they are. And you have to describe them in no uncertain detail. You have to get most of them correct in terms of what you're calling them. And you have to do that in 25 minutes. Medium plus alcohol, on the verge of almost high. The first feeling was just relief. Finally, did it. Done.

I've been either the only or maybe one of a handful of black people at every restaurant I've worked at in my whole career. Something in me just wanted to keep going. This is a Grunewettliner from Bacal. Great. Got that one.

0: I'm hoping that this shows people that it can be done, and that this motivates and encourages other people that look like us to do it.
1: Really high quality, really tasty, and it is perfect.
2: 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Learn how these artists make some of the most bizarre...
3: Hi, I'm Diana Wood, the crazy power wash artist.
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2: 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When you meet the people behind the art, you get to appreciate every stroke of genius. 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
2: Worth the Wait takes you to the front of America's longest lines to answer one question. Is it worth the wait? From a massive 7-pound burrito to a slice of pie that has locals going crazy, we'll let you know what's worth it and what's not. This is Worth the Wait. This country is full of unusual places to see and amazing things to do. But only the locals really know where to go. On My Go-To, we discover some of the strangest...
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8: Oh my God.
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10: It is delicious, but I feel like this is a meal for like a week. 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
14: 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The family is wonderful.
15: My wife usually comes with me and gets a chowder, and today I'm on the run today, and I'm picking up ribs and take ribs back.
13: It's all the stuff that if you go to Ginocchio's house, you're going to be eating the Ginocchio kitchen recipes. They see the brisket. It's a 14-hour smoked brisket, and then people see nachos, and then they see our cheese.

0: scallops on it. Then they see our breakfast. We've got really great breakfast, and our big seller for breakfast is the caramel bacon monkey bread. It's sweet and salty and savory and gooey, and people flock for the monkey bread, and when we sell out, it's a bad thing. So we make sure we always have monkey bread available. When people come to Ginocchio's Kitchen, I want them to feel like family.
1: I would describe Ginocchio's as home.
0: We started as a catering company that turned into everybody saying you should open up a restaurant, and of course that led us here. We started in August of 2015. You can't go wrong here at Ginocchio's Kitchen. We've got wonderful smoked meats. Our brisket is a 14-hour smoked brisket, and the pulled pork is a 14-hour smoked pork as well. My dad's been smoking meats and barbecue ever since I could remember. It's all of our house-made rubs. It's all of our house-made barbecue sauce. A lot of people that come up to my dad and shake his hand and say, that was the best brisket I've ever had. And I'm from Austin, Texas, and I know brisket. And if you look at our reviews online, you often see people that say, I'm a Texas native, and we get a lot of brisket, and that's the best brisket I've ever had in my life. That's always a wonderful compliment, especially for my dad.
1: The brisket is wonderful. We actually had the brisket at our wedding. That's how much we like this place.
2: It's fabulous. Very different than a lot of chowders on the coast here.
0: Patty Ginocchio's clam and scallop chowder. It's scallops, it's potatoes, it's white ground pepper, it's a lot of beautiful clams. Everything you can imagine in a chowder. We make it with a lot of love and time. People come in here all the time asking for the recipe. We sell out almost every day. Being a part of the community is a big thing for Ginocchio's Kitchen. I have a Feed It Forward program where you can come in here and eat for free. Our locals and visitors have donated towards that. We do a lot of donating for local events and raffles and giveaways. We connect through people with food.
2: They make the community of Bodega Bay better.
0: I love when people come in here and say, I celebrated my father's birthday here. We have great memories here, and the customers make everything worth it.
3: Coming up, meet the riders representing the oldest black motorcycle club in the West. 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
7: Yeah.
3: All good is about finding everyday people doing good in their communities.
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3: Reaching out.
9: The community has a good heart. I didn't think they would have helped me like this.
3: And putting other people first.
10: It takes them back to who they were when they weren't homeless.
3: Even on a tough day, we're here for you on All Good. The extraordinary bond we have with our pets is unlike any other. Here on Pet Project, we consider our furry friends members of the family, and we know you do too. So we're introducing you to some of the most amazing pets we've met.
11: This is a duck I keep seeing everywhere.
3: The owners who go above and beyond to help them out.
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3: And the stories of resilient pets that inspire us all.
13: You see having Papa Wheelie on camera.
3: 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We should all be staying active. And here on Pumped, we show you all the different ways members of your community are keeping in shape. 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
14: You can literally make anything and everything yours.
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3: And challenging what we think is possible.
16: 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That's what I love.
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3: So put on your sweats and join us to get pumped. This country is full of unusual places to see and amazing things to do. But only the locals really know where to go. On My Go-To, we discover some of the strangest...
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3: 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Welcome back to the show. The East Bay Dragons have been proudly riding since 1959.
7: It's something about those Harleys. I don't know if it's the power, you know, that vibration.
15: East Bay Dragons, they're my brothers.
17: Wall right here behind us, that's been there for many, many years. A lot of things changed, but they will never let nobody touch that wall.
18: I'm assuming there's been some parties.
17: Oh, man. Party like no other. You know, the East Bay Dragons know how to party. They're not doing nothing else. They know how to party. You know what I mean?
15: When I got interested in the Dragons was when I saw them come out the freeway on the motorcycles. And our helmet that we got now, you know, the flame helmet, and the motorcycle was just sparkling. Like the bikes that you would see in the movies, you know, maybe the white boys used to have those type of bikes, you know, to see some black people doing that, man, it's like, man. I bought a Super Hawk racer, a Honda Super Hawk racer, 125. So I rode it all the way from Berkeley to West Oakland, 16th and Market, where I live, in first gear, because I didn't know how to change the gear.
18: Well, wait, you didn't know how to ride a motorcycle. So you weren't scared to get on that bike. You just said, I'm going to figure it out.
15: I'm going to get in the Dragon. I got my bike, found out where the Dragons was, my little Honda, and I rode to the meeting. And they laughed me to death. And they laughed.
19: The thing is, you have to ride a Harley to be in the club. Levingston got wind of Harper's situation and helped him out. They built the bike.
15: When I put my bike together, all the chrome, nuts, and bolts and things, I didn't use on my bike. They went in this barrel at Toby's house. So the next guy come along to put his bike together, he didn't have to spend the money because what he wanted was in this barrel, right?
7: We weren't Black Panthers, but we supported the movement. Joining the Dragons, it kind of guided me. I had been in and out of jail, just that and the other. But once I got in the Dragons, it was like a men's finishing school. I see all these young guys now. I hope they get me what I got.
20: I look for them to go further. As long as they stay united and trust one another and are loving and kind to one another like a brotherhood, you know, not just a friend, but loving.
18: Talk to me about the plaque up here.
17: You know, the Hells Angels, which are real good friends of ours, they came and gave us that plaque for our six-year anniversary.
19: Levingston and Hells Angels leader Sonny Barger maintained their decades-long friendship until Levingston's death in 2020.
21: It's a high that I would wish on every black man. Mr. Toby Gene Livingston was a hell of a guy. I'm sure when they got together and it became the East Bay Dragons, they'd have never knew that it was going to come this far.
19: So, I guess it's time for a ride.
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0: What is true kindness? 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
2: Yeah.
0: All Good is about finding everyday people doing good in their communities.
3: So they come here and they can get their food, personal items, everything.
0: Reaching out.
4: The community has a good heart. I didn't think they would have helped me like this.
0: And putting other people first.
5: It takes them back to who they were when they weren't homeless.
0: Even on a tough day, we're here for you on All Good.
6: Everyone has to wait.
7: Oh, it's definitely worth the wait.
8: It's worth the wait.
9: The lines are long.
10: Definitely worth the wait.
9: The food? Fantastic.
11: It was worth the wait.
9: Grab your friends, pull up a chair, because you ain't going anywhere.
12: I got my eating pants on today.
9: It's spicy. Ooh, fall off the bone and oh so sweet.
10: You leave with a full belly.
9: This is worth the wait.
13: Gardens was started originally in 1911 when the founder, George Turner, and his wife, Eula, bought the property. It was a sinkhole, and George Turner was a plumber, but he was a horticulturalist by hobby. He loved to garden, and so he knew that if he drained the small pond on the property, that he would reach this rich, mucky, organic soil. So Sunken Gardens is truly just that. It's a sunken garden, but it's in the heart of St. Petersburg, so it's just a mile north of downtown. And it's 4.5 acres of beautiful, lush, tropical beauty in a subtropical environment. We do have so many tropical plants from all around the world. The founder, George Turner, loved to bring in plants that most people had never even seen before. That created this sort of Eden that people throughout the decades have associated with Florida. They come through Sunken Gardens, they see these amazing tropical plants and think this is real Florida. And it is to a degree. We have native plants as well that are truly indigenous to Florida, and some of those are our most notable. They are our royal palms. We're happy to have those natives because they support our native and imperiled wildlife, and they add that sense of real Florida that we love so much.
14: The plant life is particularly mature in this garden because it's been here for so long, and has got a pretty rich history, as well as the flamingos are really fun and all of the exotic birds that live here.
15: Paquita!
16: Paquita!
15: I have Paquita. She's a blue-crowned mealy Amazon parrot, and she's been with us probably around 9 years. She likes to say her name. And she loves to show off. She had many homes, and she was given to us. And she, we believe, is around 60 years old. She loves kids. She's a favorite amongst many of the guests and children.
13: Well, flamingos have been a Sunken Gardens tradition since the 1950s. The second generation of Turners, they started that tradition by bringing in a good number of flamingos that were an instant hit. People loved seeing these tropical birds flourishing here, and we've kept them ever since. When people come to Sunken Gardens, one of the main things I want them to take away with them is how important it is to preserve these green spaces. Whether it's a botanical garden, a nature park, whatever is near you where you live, it could easily be gone. Sunken Gardens was almost no more many times over its 100 years. But because people cared enough to protect it, everyday citizens, it was saved. And the same story could be true of so many places that we all hold dear. And if there's anything people could take away, it's exactly that. Take care of the things that you love, and they'll love you back.
17: For a Family Guy fan, this is going to be their stomping grounds. We wanted people to be able to come in here, live through the eyes of the Griffin family, but through this mini golf setting.
18: Everywhere you are is like an immersive experience. They have a ton of Easter egg moments for the show. If you're a big fan, you'll be able to walk around and see. It's absolutely incredible.
17: So for us, the fact that Family Guy is moving in on its 22nd season just shows the staying power of it. I think fans just clamor for something in real life. The Family Guy experience is three different parts. One, it's Giggity Golf, which is a nine-hole mini golf experience that walks you through a day in the Peter Griffin shoes. The second is the Drunken Clam, which is the perfect recreation of the bar from the show that just has really fun cocktails named after people and experiences in the show. And third is the Eat My Junk food truck, which is playing ode to when Peter Griffin created his own food truck. We brought that to life through a theme menu and actual food truck.
18: I've been watching Family Guy forever. Absolutely love it. The experience is super cool. Not only the golf, but they have the Drunken Clam, which is awesome because you feel like you're in the real life bar. I mean, just recreating all of these scenes, it's absolutely incredible.
17: The popularity in pop-ups has really grown over the last few years, you know, but really leaning in towards TV and movie IPs. You know, we personally, Bucket Listers, have done the Golden Girls Kitchen, the Santa Claus's experience in New York. So it is growing, and it's really fun to be a part of it. You're going to see all these different fan moments. Almost every nook and cranny is covered here with even little Easter egg moments we don't want to talk about. We want the fans, the true fans, to walk over and say, oh, man, they didn't miss anything.
1: The visual when you're driving in from Los Angeles to Palm Springs is incredible. As the valley widens out into the Coachella Valley, you see almost 1,100 turbines. They're a phenomenal visual, and it's kind of the way people feel like they're welcome to the valley. It's their first iconic visual of Palm Springs. The Palm Springs Windmill Tours, we have three different types of tours. We have a self-driving audio tour that takes you through the farm, has a curated app, it's narrated. You do it in your own car. You can get out, take pictures anywhere you like. We also have two specialty tours. One is a one-hour golf cart tour, and then we offer a very in-depth VIP tour that is two solid hours with the wind energy expert here. Our smallest, newer turbine is the height of the Statue of Liberty. It's 310 feet or 31 stories. The biggest turbines being installed in the valley right now are 50 stories, and that's from the ground to the tip of the blade straight up. There hardly isn't a guest that leaves this facility and leaves our area that doesn't think, oh my God, this was so much more than I expected, I hoped for. And for the skeptics, family members that are kind of drug along sometimes, you can actually see them changing on the tours. They go from a skeptic to, oh my God, that's incredible, I had no idea that. It's just an amazing experience for a lot of people, and it's the kind of experience you really can't find any place else. It's exciting, it's different, it relates to every single person that visits here, and you leave feeling a lot of hope for the future, that there's some really good things going on here in California that is affecting the United States and the world. It's really an exciting place.
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2: Worth the Wait takes you to the front of America's longest lines to answer one question. Is it worth the wait? From a massive 7-pound burrito to a slice of pie that has locals going crazy, we'll let you know what's worth it and what's not. This is Worth the Wait. This country is full of unusual places to see and amazing things to do. But only the locals really know where to go. On My Go-To, we discover some of the strangest...
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4: Fans are going to enjoy it from the moment they step into the game.
21: Okay, this is really cool.
4: We partnered with Hulu for a limited edition escape game where fans get to be a part of one of the best shows, Only Murders in the Building, getting to solve the mystery with the iconic trio themselves. And it's a blast to play through. You are in the Arconia. You are a part of the Only Murders in the Building show. There's Easter eggs abound from all of the seasons, so there's going to be little tie-ins that all fans can enjoy about what's come before and what's about to come next in this new season that just premiered on August 8th. The immersion is a key part of what we do at the Escape Game, but it goes way beyond just the immersion of the game. It's the collaboration with your teammates as well as the challenge of the puzzles. I think that's where a lot of the fun comes from.
21: There's something in here.
4: The team with the show has absolutely been fantastic. They've given us actual props and set dress from the show itself. Right now, we are in Oliver's apartment in more than one way because there are different items in this room that were actually used on the production. After this, it's going to Vegas, and it'll be there from August 18th through 20th at the Forum Shops at Caesar's Palace. And then if you're not in LA or Vegas, you also have the option to play it remotely between August 14th through the 18th online. And a little birdie did tell me that we might have more dates coming soon.
23: In Hawaiian culture and throughout all of Polynesia, aina, our land, was very important to us. Our people treat our land as our kupuna, as those that came before us. And as we malama aina, as we take care of the land in return takes care of us. So a lot of things to learn when you come here at Aulani. One of them being Rainbow Reef. We really provide a good education of malama aina, malama honua, taking care of the land, taking care of our world in general at Rainbow Reef. A lot of our dive technicians are certified and practice what they do here all throughout our islands and all throughout the different beaches that we have here. Another thing is a lot of our wasted heat is reused for different things here at Aulani, so we don't even allow our heat to be wasted. There is a connection between people and the land. Here at Aulani, we're the first resort in Hawaii to obtain the LEED Silver certification. And it was through the U.S. Green Building Council. And it was for implementing environmentally friendly practices throughout our resort and throughout the structures that we have here at Aulani.
2: 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On Stroke of Genius, we find creativity from all over the country and take you inside the minds of their brilliant creators. Learn how these artists make some of the most bizarre...
24: Hi, I'm Diana Wood, the crazy power wash artist.
2: Resourceful...
7: Everything around me inspires me.
2: And unique artwork from communities around the country. When you meet the people behind the art, you get to appreciate every stroke of genius. Ever walk by a really long food line and think, and unique artwork from communities around the country. When you meet the people behind the art, you get to appreciate every stroke of genius. Ever walk by a really long food line and think, those people are crazy.
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2: Worth the Wait takes you to the front of America's longest lines to answer one question. Is it worth the wait? From a massive 7-pound burrito to a slice of pie that has locals going crazy. We'll let you know what's worth it and what's not. This is Worth the Wait. This country is full of unusual places to see and amazing things to do. But only the locals really know where to go. On My Go-To, we discover some of the strangest...
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9: You're watching Worth the Wait.
13: There's already a huge line here. It's crazy.
14: You ready to take the tour?
15: Mimi, okay. We get to take the tour of the Tiny House of Happiness.
14: The Tiny House of Happiness is a short-term tiny house rental. It's kind of a self-guided retreat for folks to really learn and sense a truer, more sustainable version of themselves. When people stay here, they get a workbook. They get to practice these habits of happiness and then learn how to embed them back into their daily lives when they go back home. There are six different activities in the workbook that we know lead to happiness. Consistently, one of the first things people say when they come into the tiny house is, I can't believe how spacious this feels. This is a fold-down table.
15: And it's like workspace plus eating space.
14: It's 283 square feet.
15: Oh, it's so cozy.
14: I think one of the most unique parts of the home is our incinerating toilet. Yeah, I get that look a lot, actually.
15: How does this work?
14: It works kind of the same way as a standard flush, and then it uses heat to turn waste into ash. So then you just have to empty the ash about once a week. So I've been studying the science of well-being really for the last 8 or 9 years and just decided to start this business as a way to teach people what the science of happiness says.
15: His tiny house of happiness is amazing. Can I just move in?
14: Hi, I'm Danny Torrance, the founder of the Tiny House of Happiness. We're located in the Aubrey Arboretum, which is a nonprofit arboretum here in Philadelphia that has over 56 acres of just natural land.
15: With the birds chirping, the blue sky today, the daffodils right outside the window, it adds to the entire experience.
14: The house was built by Liberation Tiny Homes. They are a company based in Lancaster, Pennsylvania. They're very skilled craftsmen and use high quality materials, sustainable materials, to really focus on building the natural world kind of into our environments. There's a window on every side of the tiny house, so it gets a ton of natural sunlight.
15: And then up here you get the view of the rest of the arboretum.
14: Every corner of the tiny house has been designed to meet some purpose. It has a full kitchen.
15: This is great!
14: It has a full refrigerator and freezer, and then we have a full-size oven here.
15: And there's a gratitude wall.
14: If we notice the things that we're grateful for every day, that leads to lasting happiness. Let's write something on the gratitude wall.
15: Okay.
14: We've all received messaging that our happiness is just on the other end of that next purchase. We know from our research that our stuff doesn't lead to lasting happiness.
15: You should go see it. It's just so well done.
14: We stock the tiny house of happiness to have everything that you'll need when you're staying there to practice these activities that lead to well-being. So we have a full weight set, yoga mats. We have meditation cushions. This is a really peaceful place to be able to do that. I like to call this the shelf actualization. You book a stay here just like you would any other Airbnb. We do have a 2-night minimum to give folks enough time to go through the workbook and to get the full experience. We made a decision not to have Wi-Fi at the tiny house. Our hope is that people are able to swap out their screen time for green time, really connecting to yourself, to your community and other people, and connecting to the natural world. Those are sustainable pathways to live a happier, more meaningful life. But come on in. My hope is that by staying here, they'll learn things that they can practically do in their day-to-day life to increase their happiness.
15: We are friendly, welcoming. We want to see you here. You can come here for nightlife. You can come here in the morning. We just want to welcome everybody. All three of our properties are entirely different when it comes to their different personalities. Palm Springs is a little bit more laid back. It's right in the heart of downtown Palm Springs. We get a lot of tourists.
18: 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We always have something for everyone. It's just so much fun.
15: Our Cathedral City location is really known for its nightlife. We get a lot of locals. It's really your friendly neighborhood casino. The standout feature at Agua Caliente Cathedral City is our beautiful terraza, our 12,000 square foot, very versatile entertainment venue. And then right here at Rancho Mirage, you still get a lot of tourists because it is our resort destination, but you also get a lot of people who come here for the fun, come here to relax. They can relax at our spa, at the resort pool if you are a hotel guest, or they're coming here to see a show. And then we also have a variety of restaurants here, and we have gaming options for any type of gambler.
1: There's a lot of collectors who do go after Hollywood memorabilia, but I'm really only interested in science fiction, fantasy, and horror movie memorabilia. And as such, this entire collection is the biggest collection in the world of that kind.
4: It is very creepy, but that's also a good thing.
1: When I was a kid, I was an actor, so I spent a lot of time at Universal Studios on a show called Leave It to Beaver. I was one of Beaver's friends for about 3.5 seasons. I saw this head in the trash from a movie called Abbott and Costello Meet Dr. Jekyll and Mr. Hyde, which was made in 1953. And I said to some guy behind the counter, I was a little kid, can I take that? And he went, yeah, sure. That's what started all this stuff. So there's about 1,800 pieces all together. It's either hero stuff that the actual actors wore or production made by the studios. There's nothing in here that's a fake. It's all the stuff that you really saw in the movies, and that's what the appeal of this place is.
6: I'm more of a horror film fanatic, and he's more of, like, sci-fi.
4: Yeah.
6: I think that it's pretty amazing to, you know, learn about the costumes and how some of them are upwards of 75 pounds, and for someone to have to put that on their body and, you know, be in a movie like that is crazy.
1: What's fun about this place is that people coming in are going to see the real thing. They're going to see Arnold Schwarzenegger's real costume as the T2, Christian Bale's Batman suits. They're going to see Heath Ledger's costumes. All of this stuff is all the real stuff. You know that expression, get up close and personal? Yeah, you can do that here. And film fans who come to see it go, oh, wow, this is great. And my wife, who's been such a good sport about this, is like, how many Freddy heads do you need? And it's like, well, you can never have too many Freddy heads.
2: Art can inspire, uplift, and give us a whole new perspective on things. On Stroke of Genius, we find creativity from all over the country and take you inside the minds of their brilliant creators. Learn how these artists make some of the most bizarre...
17: Hi, I'm Diana Wood, the crazy power wash artist.
2: Resourceful...
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2: 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When you meet the people behind the art, you get to appreciate every stroke of genius. Ever walk by a really long food line and think, those people are crazy?
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2: Worth the Wait takes you to the front of America's longest lines to answer one question. Is it worth the wait? From a massive 7-pound burrito to a slice of pie that has locals going crazy, we'll let you know what's worth it and what's not. This is Worth the Wait. This country is full of unusual places to see and amazing things to do. But only the locals really know where to go. On My Go-To, we discover some of the strangest...
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2: 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And who knows them better than the locals? On My Go-To, we head on down the side streets to find the beloved places you won't want to miss. 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Here on Pet Project, we consider our furry friends members of the family, and we know you do too. So we're introducing you to some of the most amazing pets we've met. 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On Stroke of Genius, we find creativity from all over the country. When you meet the people behind the art, you get to appreciate every stroke of genius.
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20: There's not much time. Gyro, we're going in. Let's go.
21: Welcome to Disney's Mickey and Friends and Camp, an extra big adventure. So at camp, we like to think that we have our own magic that we bring to everyone who passes through our magic door. And obviously, Disney is a brand that is synonymous with magic. So the opportunity to combine those two is a dream come true. And behind this specific one, you are celebrating Mickey Mouse's birthday.
22: One, two, three, happy birthday!
21: Everyone's so excited to celebrate with him. But before we get started, Goofy wants to take a picture with this thing that he thinks is a camera, but doesn't really look like a camera, but he does it anyway. He takes a picture of the other Sensational Six, and then of us. It turns out it's a shrink ray. We're shrunk down to the size of, like, smaller than a crayon, and we have to put the thing back together as we move through this huge, oversized, larger-than-life experience of what was Mickey's birthday party. Now we're tiny. Got to put the whole thing together. Safe through that.
20: I think we have a kaleidoscope. Whoa, campers!
21: We call this a fully immersive, guided narrative experience. So there are about 9 rooms that you move through. The whole time you have a counselor who's with your group, who is a guaranteed fun expert. They move through the story with you, and they also make sure that everybody's having a great time. One thing we're really excited about is this snow glow. You can control the honk of the horn or the spin of the wheel or even the snow that falls in the snow globe. There's a huge popcorn wall in the Valley of the Presents.
20: I think I see some popcorn over here. All right.
21: An awesome ribbon that turns into a slide. There's Donald and Mickey and all the friends projected throughout the experience. Sometimes we see them life-size on screen. Sometimes they're in silhouette. Sometimes we hear them far away, but they're kind of with us throughout and playing along with us.
20: This is the last micro tip, and then we can get big again. All right. There's not much time. Gyro, we're going in. Let's go. Follow me into the shrink ray, guys. Into the shrink ray.
21: We open up the shrink ray, unshrink ourselves, and save the day.
20: This is it. This has to work. Woo! Woo! We did it!
21: It's about an hour-long experience from entrance to exit. You end in this really cool room that we call the Reprise Room, where we have tons of awesome Disney merch. The collaboration with Disney has been so wonderful. They've really opened the doors in terms of, like, vast knowledge and history. We have, like, they've done everything they could to help us both from a creative standpoint, history and a knowledge standpoint, but then also just been so supportive of our very new and exciting thing that we're doing here.
23: How's that? Right here? Just sit here and close your eyes and listen to the sounds and look around, and you swear you're back in that time period again. My name is Gary Gustin. I am a musician volunteer here at the Colonial Pennsylvania Plantation. We are having our first fall festival, which basically compromises certain crafts that would have been done during the 18th century. I think people don't realize, you know, how old certain things are. For example, they say, oh, I thought dyeing wool was just, you know, they went to the store and bought chemicals. No, they found things around the farm. Anything that gets young people out of the house and into a field somewhere where they can run and jump and play and learn, it's a win-win situation.
24: Take it back to the mill and we grist it.
25: We can offer an immersive experience for people to really connect to the people, the places, the skills, and even the emotions of the past. A lot of people learn by the act of doing.
26: And this is brilliant.
25: I see the joy, the discovery, the engagement. I see myself. There's a big reason why I'm out here today, and what I do is because I was a child at sites like this when I was growing up. So I learn by doing, and I love teaching by doing. So children being able to experience things, or adults being able to experience things for the first time through all of their senses and experience something that's completely different from their modern way of understanding. So it helps people connect and empathize with the past and hopefully learn more lessons for the future.
23: You know, you get that kind of sound and you can strum it. A lot of places have like petting farms like that. But here the animals are basically, some of them are running free, and you know, this is how the farm would have looked. And you know, you gotta be careful where you step. And this is one of the songs that I like to play. It's a little polka. I grew up loving history. You have to know where you've been to know where you're going.
9: Got a favorite spot that's worth the wait? Hit us up on social media.
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32: Black hair is big business. It's really, really, really big business. Everything from products to getting services done. It's a $600 billion industry. We are economy proof. I don't care what you do. You will never be able to replace a human being cutting hair, styling hair. You're not going to get a robot to shave you with a razor. I'm not going to let a robot shave me with a razor because that robot could go crazy. A lot of people know me. They see my, hey, you the guy that's on the billboard, this, that, and the other, right?
33: When I looked it up, I seen Larry's face. I actually was just riding past, and I seen the big orange building, and I was like, yeah. That's the place I want to be.
34: Larry's is kind of known around, really around the whole city of Chicago.
35: I didn't grow up in this place. Larry is like my uncle. Larry himself is an amazing person, a visionary entrepreneur. He wanted to create a new generation of barbers. We give them more than clippers and trimmers. We give them life experience.
32: It's a lot of people that paved the way for someone like me. It's just that I think out the box. I say, like, I'm in 2040 already. I'm gone. My name is Larry E. Roberts Jr., and I am the owner and CEO of Larry's Barber Colleges.
35: Cut those little loose hairs at the top. Those little details is gonna make the haircut go from good to great.
32: I have 9 barber schools right now. Shops inside of Walmart. We have financial aid where they can do a FAFSA to go to my school. We're the first barber school who has, the only barber school who has housing for our students. You also have transportation. You have to do 1,500 hours inside of Larry's Barber College. You get a certification with the barber school, but then you have to go and take your state board exam with the state. People minimize who we are as barbers. We have to learn about folliculitis, bacteriology, electricity and light therapy, color, relaxers, and doing a strand test. There's so many different things that people really don't know. We have to learn.
35: Anybody that desires to come here, we'll teach you how to cut hair within 90 days to 6 months. You'll know how to hold the clippers and do a basic haircut, ball fade, or a taper haircut, no matter what level you at in your cutting. I had accelerated through the program in 1 year. Now I'm a licensed barber, and now I'm aspiring to be a full-time instructor as well.
32: God allowed me the opportunity to be able to figure out how to do this thing. I started cutting hair at the age of 13 years old. I went to Walgreens and bought a pair of clippers for $19.99. With these clippers, I became an artist. I had a full-fledged barbershop set up in my basement in my parents' house, and I told my parents, this is what I want to do when I went to McCoy Barber College. I saved my money, and I was able to open up my first barbershop at the age of 19 years old. I would cut between 25 and 38 heads every day. The most heads I ever cut in one day was 48 heads. I did this on a regular basis. I used to take one pair of clippers, and I could cut a whole haircut. I can take a pair of shears and a razor and give anybody a full, complete haircut. I've had the opportunity to work for Hollywood. I've cut a lot of the NBA players, baseball players, football, NFL players. I've cut a lot of superstars over the years. And I said, you know, I need to open up a barber school.
1: So as you can see, I'm just using my masks all the way open.
35: We didn't license over thousands of students that came to this program. This is a place of inspiration for people to come in here and to be inspired to do a lot of great things.
34: I just want to hit the ground running, open up my own shop one day.
33: This school has meant a lot to me as far as learning new skills and also being here with the other students. I think this place means community.
32: We're really excited about what's happening. The moral of all of this is we have to be careful we don't allow our gift to take us someplace that our character cannot handle. You have to go through in order to get to, but it's how you deal with what you go through that determines how you come out. If you don't love what you do, you simply have zero chance. When you see our students, I want you to see excellence.
4: Urban Exchange Project is a name brand secondhand, vintage, and handmade clothing store. So this is an example of pieces that we've made with ties. When you walk, it gets a lot of motion. You can expect to find a ton of random things. Our store is fairly large, so really depending on what you're looking for, a lot of the times we'll have it here. We carry an assortment of eras, different sizes, different fits. It's totally a mishmash of clothes. What makes us different than other secondhand stores is the fact that we don't take any donations. Everything is hand curated. There's been a lot of intention put into the things that we carry here. You're not going to find a high school t-shirt or something that somebody just discarded. These are things that we put intention into finding that we thought our customers would like. It's providing really funky, one-of-a-kind pieces. This is a pair that I've just kind of painted. These are made out of old bandanas. We cater to so many different types of people, and I think that that's something that's unique. It's like everybody can come here and find something that they like. It's been something I've been passionate about since I was a kid. I used to work at a secondhand store, buy, sell, trade, all through high school, which led me to pursue my degree in fashion. And then upon graduating, I came back and joined in forces with my family to open up the store, which is now here in Fishtown. I've always been really passionate about upcycling. I think it kind of began for me with wanting something that was different than what other people were wearing. Upcycling and kind of creating a new look is a way to guarantee you won't be wearing the same thing as anybody else. But within our business, it's been a really awesome way of keeping things within the ecosystem. System of fashion, something that had a stain on it, we then turn into a tie-dye piece, and it gives the piece a new life. People are really, really attracted to the upcycled pieces. Everybody's looking for something one of one. It's been a really cool way to kind of use all the resources, keep stuff out of the landfills, and then also express our creativity. This is something we're totally known for. These are all vintage-inspired glasses. We always have a phenomenal selection of sunglasses and shades. They're just a different way to kind of accessorize fun things that you can also find here in store. Up front, we have a mix of name brand secondhand, handmade items, and vintage, which we're known the most for, I would say would be vintage. Everything that's up front is a price range of $12.99 and higher. And stuff like this, it's like you really style around it. These are definitely statement pieces. And it's always so exciting to see how people kind of incorporate it into their wardrobe. The back of the store, everything is $5. So it's pretty awesome deal. You never know what you're going to find back there. We put out new stuff pretty much every single day. You're not going to have to sift through a lot of the BS to find good stuff. We do the work for you and we put it all in one spot. We do a monthly sale. It's called a fill a bag sale. You purchase a bag for $40. We open up a sales floor that's downstairs and you have 45 minutes to fill the bag with anything that's down there. This is a pair of vintage Levi denim that was once kind of stained up. We covered it with pieces and fun decor from t-shirts that were also damaged. It's become such a huge hit in the last 5 years, I would say. Our customers have definitely changed. A lot of younger people are really enthusiastic about finding stuff secondhand. We see a ton of millennials are super hype about the store. Gen Z specifically is really excited. But honestly, like, people of all ages can come here and find stuff that they like.
6: all caps is like yelling out to the world to take me seriously. In order to stand out, we use that as like a metaphor to like scream to the world that we here, we exist for this reason, and that's to spread love, hope to the world. The core identity of all caps is to just share these meaningful ideas through design. So you can wear this thing, but this thing is like obviously a t-shirt, but to us it's like this message that you're spreading throughout the world. And I made a t-shirt, posted on Instagram, and it sold out the same day. That never happened to me before, so I was like, let me try that again. So I made a tote bag, and it did the same thing happen. And I was like, this is like, something's happening here, and I wanted to explore more. As you're wearing it, people are looking at you, and like maybe that person is then inspired by seeing the message on the shirt. My name is Tyke Ferguson. I am the founder and creative director of All Caps Studio. All Caps is a design studio and small brand based in Philadelphia, trying to spread seeds of joy in the world. All Caps started in 2018, essentially in like my bedroom. It originally started as my photography practice. I was like mixing these two ideas of telling stories through photo, but like connecting it through streetwear. And I wanted the photo to eventually be like my full-time career, but I just could never break through. The theme behind the first line was this artist. His name is Duke Lumumba. He's an African musician. And I got really inspired by like the way he just used words. Peace, love, like you'll see graphics that we made that says peace, I love really large. Myself and Andrew, Andrew's the art director. When we started, we did everything. We produced everything, we made everything. The frog has become a symbol for me for like transformation. You go from like the egg to like tadpole to like frog, and like I went through a journey of growing and experiencing and making mistakes. The community is huge for us. I think it's the backbone of our entire business. I think if it wasn't for the community, I don't think we would have gotten to this point. We will always be a clothing brand, but I want to include other elements inside of All Caps, like operate as a design studio and also create more spaces for local creatives. I just want All Caps to be a place people think of when they need a resource. That's the first thing we've ever put into the world, and it was like for such a genuine reason. It wasn't to be a brand, it wasn't to make money, it wasn't to do anything but spread this idea. Because whatever you think or believe you can do, begin it.
2: Nothing brings people together like a great meal. And at Bite Size, communities coming together around food is what we're all about. Join us as we take you around to some of the best and most unique restaurants around the country. You'll meet the people behind some of the best eats in town and hear the stories behind the meals.
7: Here's my father, Paco Lopez.
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2: 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Let us add a little flavor to your day at Bite Size. What is true kindness? How can we help our neighbors in need? Maybe it's as simple as a smile or a hug.
12: All sorts of emotions.
14: Yeah.
2: All Good is about finding everyday people doing good in their communities.
15: So they come here and they can get their food, personal items, everything.
2: Reaching out.
16: The community has a good heart. I didn't think they would have helped me like this.
2: And putting other people first.
17: It takes them back to who they were when they weren't homeless.
2: Even on a tough day, we're here for you on All Good. The extraordinary bond we have with our pets is unlike any other. Here on Pet Project, we consider our furry friends members of the family, and we know you do too. So we're introducing you to some of the most amazing pets we've met.
18: This is a duck I keep seeing everywhere.
2: The owners who go above and beyond to help them out.
19: I could tell it was love at first sight.
2: And the stories of resilient pets that inspire us all.
20: At least you have them pop a wheelie on camera.
2: So give yourself a treat and join us on Pet Project. We should all be staying active. And here on Pumped, we show you all the different ways members of your community are keeping in shape. Meet people who can make a gym wherever they go.
21: You can literally make anything and everything yours.
2: Proving that age is just a number.
22: How old are you?
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2: And challenging what we think is possible.
24: Get up, baby. Get up. That's what I love. I can't breathe.
2: So put on your sweats and join us to get pumped. Welcome back to Secretly Awesome.
25: And then try to keep the chest out as you're set.
28: I was inspired to start this business because it kind of brought together two different threads in my life. One was a passion for weightlifting, and the other was a passion for coaching and mentoring.
36: Good. Nicely done.
28: So this was an opportunity to basically bring those two threads together in a career that I thought could be really meaningful.
0: I would go with the 50s, the blue ones.
28: I'm Chris Van Nostrand, owner and head coach at Strengthwise Barbell. We're really passionate about teaching the barbell method to anyone and everyone who's interested, and we're equally focused on the physical and the mental side of training. All right, you ready? Remember, stay with your breathing. The best part about being a small business owner is the opportunity to build really genuine relationships with my clients. Yeah, it looks better when you do your own thing. Figure out what motivates them, what demotivates them, what are they particularly inspired by, what language can be most effective when you're trying to get them to work hard, and also to understand where somebody's limits might be and to what extent you can push past those limits, to what extent you might need to just stay short of those limits and push up against them, but not push too hard. So the challenge is really, and the art, I think, of coaching is in really building that genuine connection with the person so that you can figure out how to get them the best results, which typically the best results are the ones that they get over a period of time. We all know that consistency is what leads to gains. So you want to have a relationship with a client where they really want to stick with it for a while. And so again, that's a matter of finding out the right motivational techniques. It doesn't do any good to

0: the book. Hiscox Business Insurance has been incredibly flexible, responsive, and adaptable to my needs. I went from being fully online to offering some classes in a park because we were still in the lockdown period. So not only have they grown with me, they've always been available to answer questions about what level of protection do I need, what kind of insurance do I need, as I went from doing some small individual groups to larger groups. They've always been there to answer my questions. Hips up. Good. Better. Yeah. So it's really been about just slow and steady, one client at a time, and I think a lot about scaling quality. So for me, it was always important that if I took on additional clients or I took on the next big opportunity, that I actually had the ability to serve those people really well, that it wouldn't break my systems, that my coaching philosophy would still work. Don't be afraid about scaling intentionally and slowly. I'm really excited about the way that I did things, and I don't think I would do it any other way.
1: Nothing brings people together like a great meal. And at Bite Size, communities coming together around food is what we're all about. Join us as we take you around to some of the best and most unique restaurants around the country. You'll meet the people behind some of the best eats in town and hear the stories behind the meals.
2: Here's my father, Paco Lopez.
1: See some of the craziest dishes they have to offer.
3: We are eating 30 feet of pasta.
1: And meet some of the customers taking on their challenges. Let us add a little flavor to your day at Bite Size. What is true kindness? How can we help our neighbors in need? Maybe it's as simple as a smile or a hug.
4: All sorts of emotions.
5: Yeah.
1: All Good is about finding everyday people doing good in their communities.
6: So they come here and they can get their food, personal items, everything.
1: Reaching out.
7: The community has a good heart. I didn't think they would have helped me like this.
1: And putting other people first.
8: It takes them back to who they were when they weren't homeless.
1: Even on a tough day, we're here for you on All Good. The extraordinary bond we have with our pets is unlike any other. Here on Pet Project, we consider our furry friends members of the family, and we know you do, too. So we're introducing you to some of the most amazing pets we've met.
9: This is a duck I keep seeing everywhere.
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1: And the stories of resilient pets that inspire us all.
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1: So give yourself a treat and join us on Pet Project.
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13: It's almost a fairyland with these incredible streams coming down the mountains and beautiful foliage. 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
14: Really unique. But to live within and amongst 240 people in Alaska's first gated and only gated community is world class.
15: Everybody works together. I mean, as a community, yes, I love it down here.
16: I was born in Taiwan, then we decided to come up to see a different world.
17: It's a totally different world here, huh?
14: We're not a homogenous group. We've got our Filipinos, we've got our Samoans, you've got your white, you've got natives here. Instead of whatever else, you know, is causing strife, you know, causing controversy, we have to get along here.
18: People from all walks of life have ended up here in Whittier. And here we are, together.
1: You're watching Secretly Awesome.
19: Now, back in the day, you had entertainers, right, that were influential on men's hairstyling across the country. No matter if you were talking about Sammy Davis Jr. or if you're talking about the Temptations or you're talking about any popular entertainer of that day, they wore a straightened hairstyle. My dad, he was not just a barber. 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
20: Yes.
19: That was a very innovative product.
20: It was.
19: A product like that did not exist. My dad created that. Luster's Blowout Cream.

0: all that I've learned, all that I've worked with, the values that he's passed along to us, unbelievable. Always be fair, always be honest. Treat people the way you want to be treated.
1: My dad hasn't said anything, but my grandpa put him to work at like the age of 2.
0: No, it was 9.
1: No, it was like 5. But like he had all the kids working in the barbershop late at night, would lock the door and leave. Never mind. But you get where we're going with this story, you know, like they've been in the business since they were young.
0: The thing that I just got geeked about was that he would say, look at Jory, look at this. It's a bank wanting me to sign off on a loan application. Somebody's going to buy a house because they work here. He looked at it as Luster Products being a vital spot in the community for employment.
1: We've been in business since 1957, remain 100% black-owned, family-operated. For so many years, we didn't have an option. We had to wear our hair straightened. I was in college, and I had a professor tell me, when you go to job interviews, you can't look like that. And my hair was curly. And I was like, wait, what? Like, I was wearing my hair straightened every day. Every day I was wearing it straightened to go to this internship. And one day, I went in there curly, and I apologized to my boss about it. And he was like, hair looks awesome.
0: For so long, this industry was driven by a standard of beauty that wasn't necessarily natural to us.
1: My sister and I would tell my dad, we want good hair, we want good hair. And what he would say to us was so powerful. What's good hair? And he's like, let me tell you something. Anything that's growing out of your scalp is good hair. So love what God bless you with.
0: One of my proudest moments in this business was when the business transitioned to textured hair. All of a sudden, people began to appreciate and love their God-given beauty, their locks, their coils. They loved themselves as opposed to trying to be an image. God, I love the way I look.
1: All 5 of my grandfather's grandchildren are in the family business. We've had people who've been here longer than I've been alive. It's not like traditional corporations. We love everybody in this building, which is why it's called Lusterland.
0: Right now, we have about 125 different products, all manufactured right here in Chicago. We have shampoos, we have conditioners, natural products sold in about 70 countries around the world. We take these letters and we pass them around the company so they can see the impact of their labor. Dear sir, I have been a customer of yours for a long time. I first started using the Pink Oil Moisturizer Hair Lotion in the 8th grade. Please make sure you don't change the formulas of these wonderful products. Sincerely, Ms. Guthrie. Oh, what a beautiful testimony for a company that does what we do.
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2: Worth the Wait takes you to the front of America's longest lines to answer one question. Is it worth the wait? From a massive 7-pound burrito to a slice of pie that has locals going crazy. We'll let you know what's worth it and what's not. This is Worth the Wait. This country is full of unusual places to see and amazing things to do. But only the locals really know where to go. On My Go-To, we discover some of the strangest...
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9: Hey, guys. How's it going?
10: I've been to rodeos when I was younger where they wouldn't let me compete being openly gay. I've been beat up more than one time. I kept going until I rodeo, but at some point you get tired of being pushed around. And so when the gay rodeo came about, jump on it immediately.
11: So a lot of the guys here seem to have nicknames. Why is that?
10: In our everyday life, some of us still have to be closeted. I compete under Jameson Cole as an assumed name. 2 years ago, I lost a job because a parent at the school that I taught at complained that I was gay. Many of the states where we're from, Arkansas, Texas, Oklahoma, you can still be let go for being gay.
11: What do you say to the folks who used to push you around when you'd come to the events? What do you want them to know when they see you now?
10: I'd like them to know I'm a cowboy just like they are. And look at me now. I'm successful. I'm happy. I have a family of competitors. And I still get to do what I love no matter how much they wanted me not to.
2: Welcome back to Secretly Awesome.
12: The sea glass carousel is most special to me because of its uniqueness. There is nothing in the world like this. It's a one of a kind. It's at the Battery, the birthplace of New York. It's the world comes here. So that idea that it had to be extraordinary from the beginning was part of our theme. My name is Rory Price, and I'm the president and founder of the Battery Conservancy. The Sea Glass Carousel has been a dream of ours since it was first talked about back in 2005 as a sense of light. I was sitting in this, almost in this area, talking about how to draw people into the park. And they said, we need a light source. And one of the landscape artists said, Rory, what about a carousel? And I said, the Battery has never had, in all of its history, a carousel. And then someone else said, well, it better be an aquarium carousel because you're the home of the first New York aquarium. It was very important that we would do something very unusual. And George Siepen's Opera Company, which had done a lot of staging, they'd done Little Mermaid for Disney. And we got him to care about this project. And he really wanted to do something that was permanent. So this was something where he could really think about doing three turntables instead of one. So there are three concentric turntables that the fish go up and down. So it's the ability to have 30 different fish on the carousel, and each one is unique to be sure that there was this translucency to the sea glass and then the beautiful colors that they're all so, you know, some are typical to the species of the fish, and others are just magical interpretation. Our gala, which is on June the 4th, where we raise quite a bit of our annual budget, will celebrate 10 years, and we're honoring our founding families and foundations that night. So that everyone that was so critical to making it happen will come together that night and enjoy it again and again. What makes it truly unique and special, along with the motion and the figures, is the music. The music was something that I wanted young composers to come and really work with us and to curate that wonderful sound of what it is to be under the sea. It's romantic, it goes with the motion, and I think that is also something else that I love because it never stops being enchanting, that it is unique. And there is only one sea glass carousel, and it's here at the Battery. If you haven't been to the sea glass carousel, you haven't done Manhattan.
2: You're watching Secretly Awesome. Be sure to follow Localish on social media. We should all be staying active. And here on Pumped, we show you all the different ways members of your community are keeping in shape. 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
13: You can literally make anything and everything yours.
2: Proving that age is just a number.
14: How old are you?
13: 80.
2: And challenging what we think is possible.
15: Get up, baby. Get up. That's what I love.
14: can't breathe.
2: So put on your sweats and join us to get pumped. Live like a local with Localish. Today, we're traveling the country in search of the unexpected.
15: I want them to see something that they might not have seen before.
2: The innovative.
16: Honestly, it's just a basic, that's it.
2: The truly unique.
17: I try to find different ways to create art, and I finally found one that kind of stuck.
2: It's your friendly neighbor.
18: Hiya.
2: And it's this guy.
19: And remember, folks, don't try this at home.
2: Art's so cool.
18: I want people to love themselves when they see my work.
15: The real magic of the universe.
20: Where are you going to create art today?
2: We're in search of a stroke of genius.
21: Ever since I was a kid, I've always been really passionate and interested in music. But by the time high school was over, I decided that maybe it wasn't for me to make. In the meantime, I pursued my other passion of paleontology. I've helped to discover and describe three new species of dinosaurs in South Africa. And I became a professor and I started working here at Stockton in 2012. I started to go with my son to his guitar lessons, and it kind of reawakened this passion I had for making music. So in 2019, got a digital piano and started to learn it. Then, with the isolation of the pandemic and wanting to remind all of us that we're connected to this big tree of life, we're connected to all living things, that's what the inspiration was to start writing these songs. The album's called Once Upon Deep Time. It sort of touches on that inner child in all of us that is curious about the world. I can take what I know, which is science, which is paleontology, and try to turn it into something that is hopefully entertaining or maybe get people to view things in the world around them and each other just a little bit differently.
22: Now you know the reason why music turns you right side up again.
21: And by the end of 2021, I had like a rough demo of the album, but it was missing something. And I knew what it was missing was collaboration. Yeah, the students did a really good job with this.
23: Well, Avery
21: really
23: did the animation on this one.
21: And I also wanted to create visuals with this. I wanted to create animations.
23: Some of the different assets, like this character of this scorpion.
21: Yeah, the scorpion. Yeah. So I asked student animators and artists to get involved. I even got my kids involved, including having my son co-write a song with me. I got the Stockton a cappella group to do backing vocals, and everything just kind of grew from there.
24: We are all story.
21: Yeah. That's really cool.
25: I think I'll remember things like this, being part of interesting projects and working really hard with my friends.
21: Are you
25: I'm a soprano.
21: You're a soprano.
25: And that's how the past comes home to you and me. I think we all really like the song, and it shows that we're all connected and we're all part of something bigger. It's cool to see it all come together in the end.
21: Yeah, I agree.
26: Feathered dinosaur serenade us.
21: Students were featured, faculty were featured. So the story is about all of us. We live in a world where we are related to all the living things, and we share a lot more in common with each other than we don't. Something that you could hopefully sing to.
25: Beautiful.
27: Yeah. Some people ask, well, were you a pyromaniac growing up? I'm like, no way. Like, fire has always scared me, and now I look at it more of just like a tool. It's just a powerful energy source, and we're putting energy into these just random rods and getting, you know, really whatever you can imagine out of it. You're really only limited by your imagination. My name's Will Jackson. And I work for Juggernaut Glass. Glass fascinated me. It's just this kind of old world skill. Be accurate. The more you work, it's just captivating. It's fascinating. It's not something I have ever gotten bored of.
28: So you're going to make the bubble from that?
27: It's nice to be able to share this passion of mine with, you know, people that are actually interested in it, you know. You know, we've been teaching for a while, over the last 6 or 7 years, and, you know, probably hundreds of students. Hopefully every 20 or 50 students I get, we get a real glass blower out of them. And, you know, hopefully they're just, you know, show their love for the art form to their friends and whatnot, you know. So it's been great. I love sharing it with people. I've been working with glass since about 2008, so a good amount of time now, and, you know, there were I was really bad for a long time. And, you know, you just kind of turn around one day and you're like, hey, I'm not that bad at this anymore. At least I have an understanding of it that I can share it with other people. Keep going, keep going. This is great. That's a great start. Let's stop here. We'll do blown ornaments. We'll do jewelry. We'll do just kind of marbles and things. We usually have, you know, there's one lesson planned for that 2 hour, 1 hour block. 1 hour block, we might make a real simple, like a heart or something out of clear, maybe a little bit of color. 2 hour block, usually it'll be either two groups of two people, or maybe it'll be a family, five or six. I'll make a piece, and then I really go over safety, what we are looking for and what we don't want to do, and then everybody takes a turn on the torch, and that way I can kind of coach them through and, you know, just tell them the ins and outs of it. And I'm here to help. We use real long handles and things so I can kind of help guide them and keep them within the lines. I really try to over-explain things and talk a lot. I love it. I think that's really important for, you know, us as humans, is to be able to just create stuff. And glass is great because you start with nothing and you end up with these neat, you know, beautiful pieces. It's, you know, it's permanent. You know, there's paintings from hundreds and hundreds of years ago, but they're deteriorating already. The paint dries and cracks away and all that. The canvas dies. Glass is pretty permanent. It's going to last a very long time, you know, till the heat death of the planet, really.
0: That's one of the rare pieces that's done in oils. I painted it when I was in San Jose, California. Man, that's 35 plus years.
1: Hi, I'm Ted Ellis, the museum director of Sonoma, the creative historian, the black art ambassador.
0: Yes, Walt Disney piece, you know, Danny Glover was there, Alfred Woodard, Ben Vereen. You had a whole cast of celebrities there for this event. My love of art, you know, started very early in the city known for its rich cultural heritage, New Orleans. It's rich with culture. See all the artists in the square. I was enamored with that. I was definitely interested in my upbringing, my community. And so as a legacy piece, that's all I wanted to do. I wanted to purpose my paint. You know, I wanted to paint about my history, my heritage, my identity. And when I decided to pursue the art full time, that was my primary purpose and focus. So I can honestly say over a period of 30 plus years, I've made a sustainable impact in the preservation of African American history and culture. If you look at my African Americans in Legal series, African Americans in the medical field, if you look at my Buffalo Soldiers, my Tuskegee Airmen, my pictorial anthology of African Americans and religion, my jazz exhibition, those preserve and tell our stories in a unique manner. It's a visual narrative. It's not written, but it's visual. What they say is that picture speaks 1,000 words. And, you know, I think it speaks a little bit more. I also know that the language of art is universal. So whether you speak two languages or four languages, I speak all of them when I paint. That's the official painting for Juneteenth. I am the official art ambassador for Juneteenth, you know, by the city, the county, the state, and the federal government recognizing that. So that's important. That's the 11th federal holiday. Our history continues to be told. So the relevance of the importance of the art and the preservation of history is so critically important. I think 1998, that was probably my biggest accomplishment. That's the Walt Disney commemorative poster. That's when Walt Disney came calling, and I became the official artist celebrating Black History Month in Lake Buena Vista, Florida, at Disney World. So that shows you the relevance of the art, the relevance of the artist, the relevance of our history and our culture, and why it's so critically important.
2: 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Learn how these artists make some of the most bizarre...
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2: Worth the Wait takes you to the front of America's longest lines to answer one question. Is it worth the wait? From a massive 7-pound burrito to a slice of pie that has locals going crazy, we'll let you know what's worth it and what's not. This is Worth the Wait. This country is full of unusual places to see and amazing things to do. But only the locals really know where to go. On My Go-To, we discover some of the strangest...
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30: The Community Arts Center is the name of the organization, and the bulk of what we do is educational. We teach classes to adults and kids. Of course, we also have a large exhibition program in our two gallery here. We are at the Philadelphia International T-Bowl Exhibition. And this is really the first one of its kind. This entire exhibition is dedicated to tea bowls and tea wares.
31: I try to feel the thickness of the wall from the bottom to the top.
32: Basically, a tea bowl is a sculpture. You know, the quest to make a perfect tea bowl is never ending because there's always so many possibilities. There's about 250 tea bowls in the exhibition. We have pieces from New Zealand, Ireland, Japan, mainland U.S.
30: As you see, we've constructed a temporary tea house in the center of the gallery where we're going to be doing tea demonstrations with friends from Urasanki, Philadelphia.
33: One of the attractions of a really good tea bowl is how it feels in your hands. One of the things that the guests must do is turn the bowl to admire all parts of it.
34: There are some pieces that they bring tears to my eyes, really. It's just, they're so beautiful, that the shapes and the colors and the textures.
30: It's really a wide look to this art form that's traditional, but also a living thing that so many artists are continuing to get excited about.
2: Can inspire, uplift, and give us a whole new perspective on things. On Stroke of Genius, we find creativity from all over the country and take you inside the minds of their brilliant creators. Learn how these artists make some of the most bizarre...
3: Hi, I'm Diana Wood, the crazy power wash artist.
2: Resourceful...
4: Everything around me inspires me.
2: ...and unique artwork from communities around the country. When you meet the people behind the art, you get to appreciate every stroke of genius. Ever walk by a really long food line and think, those people are crazy?
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2: Worth the Wait takes you to the front of America's longest lines to answer one question. Is it worth the wait? From a massive 7-pound burrito to a slice of pie that has locals going crazy, we'll let you know what's worth it and what's not. This is Worth the Wait.
29: This country is full of unusual places to see and amazing things to do. But only the locals really know where to go. On My Go-To, we discover some of the strangest...
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10: I'm legit getting tired at this point of getting in and out of the car.
3: For furniture that's just lying out waiting for the garbage truck. Everyone responds on Instagram, I can't believe someone left that out. I can't believe they got rid of that. An old CRTV that I ended up turning into a bar. That's something that there's actually a wait list for people who want one of those. One of my favorites was an old ice chest, an original ice chest. Reworking that into a sink vanity. I really consider it like adult show and tell. Folks love to see things come to life, the like trash to treasure story. Stripping paint, sanding. It's gritty, it's not always beautiful until the end. Things that have gone somewhat viral, getting like hundreds if not thousands of comments about a particular project, and then now it has a million views. You can't help but feel excited and encouraged and proud of that. So I call this the Beauty and the Beast piece from Disney's Beauty and the Beast.
19: Let's see what I got in my drawers.
20: Oh, how embarrassing.
3: Because it really gives off that vibe of the armoire, you know, down to the legs, and you almost feel like it could start talking to you. I'm Melissa Clark, and I'm the creator of Reworked Home.
10: Those are shelves, drawer, cabinet.
3: Reworked Home is focused on refinishing, rehabbing furniture, really keeping a lot of items out of the landfill. This is an alley piece that I kind of started to refinish. This was also found in an alley, and this was found next to a dumpster. So I'm kind of a craft woman, handy woman at heart. I probably started diving into DIY maybe 15 years ago. Really wasn't until meeting my husband and moving into a house with this newfangled thing called a garage to bring my hobby into a potential career choice. So I kind of ended up down this angle of taking items I'd find in the alleys and refinishing them for sale. This is Furniture Mountain. There's also a storage unit, I'm not gonna lie to you. I've become a bit of a furniture hoarder in addition to a furniture refinisher because I just can't leave these things behind when I see them. People really love seeing the treasures that I find. Hidden gems that people might be done with or ready to get rid of or they're moving out are all in the alleys. But if it is picked up by someone like me, it has the opportunity to like live another life. These pieces of wood that have maybe already been 100 years in someone's house have the opportunity to go another 100, another 150. I suffer from chronic pain. I have autoimmune disease, and it does make this work really difficult. But just like one of my furniture pieces, I'm still of use, and I can still do these things, and I have to do them differently. I have to go slower. I maybe don't complete as many pieces as somebody else would that was doing this work, but push myself to continue doing what I love. There's something about working with your hands. I feel a lot like I've kind of taken on stuff that my grandpa used to do. He was like the original craftsman DIY. I love to think about how the work that I'm doing, how it would make him happy.
21: The
0: Good morning.
1: How are you, Bob? Got your stuff? That's good. A couple quick things to start out. We have a new class member, Tom. You could never have done any artwork since elementary school.
8: That was one of the things that came with it.
1: Or you may have studied in Philadelphia.
9: I don't really have ADD. I have wandering perspective.
1: And so everybody's welcome.
11: I tried to keep that chair in the drawing.
1: To participate. And I like that you left white spots.
14: That's what's in there. That's how I started those drawings.
1: It's very open, very non-judgmental. Where anything goes, really. That's going to pop this out 3D more.
21: As an artist, one thing you're doing, one thing you're looking for is something to create, something to draw, something to paint.
22: I like focusing on stuff that's a challenge. If it's not a challenge, it's not interesting to me.
1: I mean, just as a concept, you know, try something different.
23: Every time measures different length.
1: We started right at the basics of drawing and drawing with pencil. And so then we'll move on to different other kinds of media, different projects, but I like this a lot.
22: We're all completely different ages here, slightly different backgrounds as far as our services.
8: And I said, boy, it needs a third element.
22: It's different war zones, but for the most part, we're almost all combat veterans, if not regular veterans.
1: I collected these for a while.
22: And we've all got similar stories.
1: This is the Medford Art Center Veterans Art Class, and they've used the initials MAC VAC.
22: It also helps me work with a lot of my PTSD issues because I'm putting a lot of that into my focus on my art and stuff. It helps me focus on something that's not in my head.
1: Put the dark into the light.
21: We're a varied group. Right. We're a group with different kinds of experience. But we also offer each other a good deal of support. We can really work with each other, and that's the thing I really enjoy most about it.
24: We call it a magical thing that's going on here.
1: How you laid that in there was really good. The making of art takes you out of situations or physical pain or things that are in your head and bothering you. When you're working on art, you can leave that stuff off to the side.
22: It's kind of like an extended brotherhood to us, I guess. We're all military, we always treat each other like family, regardless of what branch we're in. I mean, we bust each other, you know, Army, Air Force, Navy, Marines. We're always busting each other's chops, but at the end of the day, we always think of each other as family.
1: The community aspect of this.
25: So I fooled you.
1: Is really important. They care about each other. They follow each other, know each other, how they're doing, ask each other, show each other. The measure of an artist is how they solve their screw-ups. I mean, it's really what it's about in the end, because we all make a lot of mistakes.
22: It's nice to have somewhere else I can come to and people to talk to that share not only the same passion I do, but the same history as well.
1: Everybody had some really interesting drawings.
22: If there are any other veterans out there that are struggling with PTSD, I would say that even if you're not, if you don't think you're talented in art anyway, even if you're just out there drawing stick figures, try doing some kind of drawing. It can make a bigger difference than you realize it can.
24: We try to explain it to other people what magic goes on in here, but you can't do it unless you're actually here.
29: Art can inspire, uplift, and give us a whole new perspective on things. On Stroke of Genius, we find creativity from all over the country and take you inside the minds of their brilliant creators. Learn how these artists make some of the most bizarre...
26: Hi, I'm Diana Wood, the crazy power wash artist.
29: Resourceful...
4: Everything around me inspires me.
29: And unique artwork from communities around the country. When you meet the people behind the art, you get to appreciate every stroke of genius. Ever walk by a really long food line and think, those people are crazy?
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29: Why would anyone stand hours on their feet before they can sit down to eat?
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29: Worth the Wait takes you to the front of America's longest lines to answer one question. Is it worth the wait? From a massive 7-pound burrito to a slice of pie that has locals going crazy, we'll let you know what's worth it and what's not. This is Worth the Wait. This country is full of unusual places to see and amazing things to do. But only the locals really know where to go. On My Go-To, we discover some of the strangest...
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29: ...most secret...
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28: When I surf, I often I don't want to come back on land. It's quite nice to be on the ocean and kind of weightless and feeling the energy of the ocean. When I come back on land and I change out, I feel a bit more disabled. But when I'm out on the water, it really makes me feel alive and, you know, intense.
0: When we went out with Dan, we watched, you know, surfing with him and having fun. We were looking at how he was actually surfing. And we said, you know what? We're going to be able to help him take his surfing to a whole nother level.
28: We started collaborating about how could we make a custom surfboard that would work to fit my unique center of gravity, my unique body shape.
0: We've learned so much. That's not just helping Dan, but it's helping every single one of the veterans that we serve.
28: I think we've really hit the nail on the head with this latest design right here.
2: You're watching Stroke of Genius.
5: Yeah, you know, I might get up stage and play with my teeth or something. So, yeah, I do all of that. I play like this crazy Steve Vai solo. And I was like, wow, like you really just did that. And I'm like, that's the moment I decided I want to really be a rock star. My name is Edward Vaughn V. I go by Rockstar EV in Chicago. I'm a guitarist from the south side of Chicago, born and raised in West Englewood. I went to Leo Catholic High School.
12: Good to
0: see you too.
12: How is everything going?
13: Leo High School is located at 79th and Sangamon. Everybody knows the area is a little bit tough.
12: Edward was one of my best student women. And what Edward did in that group of guys like you, he made them better.
5: So I was kind of always a year ahead with my math classes here. And then, so I was valedictorian also. Just growing up on the south side and not having the best resource and not having a lot of money, I still wanted to go to school and get a good job, you know what I'm saying? So I could just get out of the struggle.
13: He went to U of I, Champaign, and he got an aerospace and engineering degree. We were very proud of him. We still are.
12: You see Edward and you said, oh my God, okay.
5: And not only did I go from aerospace, which is already hard enough in itself, rocket science, whatever you want to call it, to jumping into IT, which is also hard in itself, and making like six figures. And I'm straight off the block. You know what I'm saying? Like, I'm not hood, but I mean, at the end of the day, like, I'm from the block. So don't let any of that stop you, for real. I do music also. I've been playing guitar since basically I was in high school. I think about the age of 14 and 15 I started playing guitar.
15: I'm Joanna Vaughn, Edward's mother. Proud mother, my mama's boy. He's going places, my rock star. He always wanted to get things right. I think helped make him the disciplined person he is today.
5: And I always wanted to make my mom proud. I always wanted to be the Edward that did the right thing. So I wasn't the most athletic in high school. So I wanted to get on the Jesse White tumbling team because I just loved the flip.
15: When he broke his ankle, he was just at the gym on a Saturday doing flips. So he was confined to the house for a few weeks. And so that was when Guitar Hero came out. And so that's when he really got into the guitar.
5: I had nothing to do. So I was just start practicing like 5 to 7 hours a day. I was starting to get really good at it in a couple months. Right now, I am in IT. I'm a network engineer, so I'm basically fusing my love of tech, the math skills, with my love of music. So my dream now is to be on stage with a big name artist like Travis Scott. I actually want a flamethrower guitar, and when he's doing his rap stuff, I just have like a flame going out the top of my guitar. That's my vision. I think that would be super cool. When I play something that I really enjoy to play, I don't know, it just sends shivers down my spine. I'm like, I put in a lot of practice. I just played something super crazy. Who's playing that? Someone please show me who's playing that. Nobody. It's me. So it's very fun. Are there a lot of black men playing rock music in Englewood from where I'm from? I do not think so. I do think I'm trailblazing my own lane because a lot of people are not fusing that fast, shreddy 80s style music with any type of R&B style. So I just think it actually kind of stands out a lot. We're always starting behind the starting line from just the area that we've grown up in to the resources that we have to the people that we know. You just got to believe in yourself. It sounds cliche. I get it. Talk to yourself nicely. Take your time, but definitely, whatever you're thinking about achieving, go crazy.
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16: The OC Fair is the largest gathering of community in Orange County all summer long, and people come back year after year to make those memories with their families and friends. We've waited all year for this fair, so the OC Fair is on. We're here through August 18th. We want everyone to come and take a look at everything the OC Fair has to offer. There's animals, rides, and games, beautiful exhibits. There's always great music at the OC Fair, including the Toyota Summer Concert Series in the Pacific Amphitheater. And of course, there's great food. There's everything on a stick. The new thing this year is a sriracha honey bacon-wrapped pork belly on a stick. It's a mouthful, but it's a really delicious mouthful.
17: 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We usually come to Big E's truck every single year. We always get the turkey leg.
18: This is actually my first time here. 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So we just decided to come on out. I'm here with my girlfriend. And as of right now, favorite part is probably the gondola.
19: 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Talk to me a little bit about it.
20: Well, there really is so much happening right here at the Toyota display. The Orange County Fair is back, which means, of course, we are back. 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
16: What we offer here at the OC Fair is family-friendly. There's something for everyone. Everything is either something to be rediscovered that you've enjoyed before or something new to discover this year.
9: Yeah! You ready for a great day?
25: Yeah.
30: You got this!
31: You got this!
32: Our mission is to create a positive experience and an opportunity for families to see their children, get out and experience the waves and the ocean.
9: Just having a great time. Love a smile.
32: Heart of Surfing is a nonprofit organization that started with our son in 2014. Our son's name was Jamie. He was on the autism spectrum and he loved the waves. He loved being out in the water. He would be 30 years old. We lost him suddenly in 2020 of a seizure. And it's his legacy that carries on Heart of Surfing. And we know that this would make him really happy and proud.
33: We yeah. see him smile and all the faces out there,
32: yeah.
33: all the children, young adults, families, and it's just about spreading joy.
9: This is my dream.
34: This is your dream right here?
9: Yeah.
34: Living your dream today. I love it.
9: I've been to Heart of Surfing for a while. It is so much fun.
25: You got it, Chloe!
9: You can, like, go to small waves, big waves, and also you can meet new friends, too. Give me a high five. Yeah!
34: Yeah.
9: And have a good time. Get some cool waves.
35: You rock.
9: I do rock. I can set my mom to do anything. Follow your dreams, baby.
34: Wonder Woman doing everything.
9: Yes.
33: It grew from one family to another to now where we have over 100 families joining us every Saturday through the summer.
34: Can we go in there? You want to go in? All right, let's go.
33: Today, the Hard Rock Casino has partnered with us. They've brought out so many volunteers. Huge donation.
32: Huge donation, yes.
20: It's going to be a great day.
9: It's going to be
20: thank
9: a great
20: you.
9: Day.
20: Mwah. Thank you.
32: You know, we've learned that life is very unpredictable, so we're thankful to be here today, and we plan to continue this as long as possible.
0: What's going on, guys? Welcome to iFly Trapeze at Eisenhower Park in East Meadow, Long Island. iFly Trapeze is Long Island's only recreational flying trapeze, aerial arts, and circus program right here at Eisenhower Park. First-time flyers, raise our hands. Excellent, excellent. Not everybody comes here believing that they're a circus artist. Lots of people, whether it's a bucket list or they want to do it just, try it out, people come here with not much of an expectation, but really realize there's great progression from start to finish. You learn the first position, the knee hang. By the end of class, you're going to make a catch. You're going to go from one trapeze to the other. So even if you're nervous or you're just not sure about your ability, I think with the encouragement of our instructors, a little step-by-step, a little repetition, everybody can be a circus star. Knee hang demo. Ready? Hup. We hang straight and tight. Legs up. Hook our knees. Good. Hands off. Arch our back and reach for that other trapeze. Hands up. Grab the bar and legs down in front. Good. On Kyle's next swing, he's going to do three big kicks for the backflip. With his legs straight, it looks like this. Kick forward, backward, forward. Let go. Good. Great job. Guys, once we land...
1: There you go.
0: Here at iFly Trapeze, we fly kids as young as four. We've got recreational classes. A one-time experience is 90 minutes long. That's all it takes. And we will get you to do the first position we teach in flying trapeze all the way up until a catch. We teach in progression, so if you have a good time, you come on back. We teach you something new. There's always more to learn. We've got workshops. We do group events. We've got circus camp. There's always something here at iFly Trapeze. Come check it out.

0: we started skating when we were 7 years old. We've only been skating for 3.5 years, and it's been a big trip, I would say.
1: I was all about it, and then she was not.
2: They said they wanted boards for their birthday, so I was like, oh, okay. It's kids. They're just going to like it for a week or two, and then they're going to be over it. But little did we know, they skated every single day after that.
0: The reason I like it is because it's one of those sports where you'll have someone patting you on the back after you did a good run saying, hey, that was good.
3: Like, every time I drop in, it's fun because I'm like, oh, what about this?
4: I'm Jaden Aleman.
0: And I'm Jackson Aleman.
4: We love skateboarding.
0: And we love to fly.
5: You ever get scared?
0: Yes, we do get scared. I'm going to be honest. You can't be fearless, because when you're fearless, you're going to be like, oh, I can do this. I have no fear. Nope, you're going to get hurt.
1: We started noticing they were going a little bit extreme. We was like, y'all got to learn how to fall, just to kind of pull away from really getting injured.
2: If they pop up right away, I know they're okay. If they take a while, then I'm like, oh, gosh.
1: You got to get the thumbs up.
6: There is high a level of emerging new skateboarder that we've seen here, and our facility is turning 30 years old this year, so they're as high an ability level at their age that we've ever witnessed.
5: You got a ramp in your backyard, don't you? Mom wasn't too happy.
0: No. No, from the beginning she actually said, you jump off the roof, it's gone. And then our dad encouraged him, just do it, he's right here.
7: Yes!
0: Before I could even, she's out the door watching him do it, and he lands it. She's like,
2: they're taking over the backyard, and they love it. It is what it is.
0: Here we go. When we think of our own tricks, sometimes we do the same tricks, but we really just think of our own tricks all the time.
3: Yeah, we don't like to copycat.
1: Got little old souls, man. It's both of us really, just like what we listen to in the car. It's funny when you see the two, they bust out a CD player with their headphones in, or Jaden was like, oh, I got this vinyl, and people are like, what?
2: One of the boys is obsessed with drumming and the other one's guitar, so they like dig into specific guitarists or drummers, and they just love researching it and then going in the back room and just jamming out. Honestly, they're so young. I want them to just have fun right now. And wherever it goes, we're here for it.
3: I do want to go pro someday, but like you said, gotta take it slow. Gotta wait for it to come.
0: I would like to go to the X Games someday, but might as well take it slow since it's only 3.5 years in. But I think it's going pretty well so far.
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8: Worth the Wait takes you to the front of America's longest lines to answer one question. Is it worth the wait? From a massive 7-pound burrito to a slice of pie that has locals going crazy, we'll let you know what's worth it and what's not. This is Worth the Wait. This country is full of unusual places to see and amazing things to do. But only the locals really know where to go. On My Go-To, we discover some of the strangest...
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8: 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This is Localish. 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

0: That's a great responsibility. You know, we take it serious. You know, that's why we wanted to do an event like this, because it's not always about receiving, it's also about giving, right? So that's a responsibility that I think that small businesses have within their communities. You know, luckily we had a lot of help, we had a lot of support, you know, and tons of businesses got together with us, over 20 actually, and some nonprofits, so helped us organize this, and we're giving away 500 soccer balls to the kids in the community.
1: Oh, but we heard about the soccer ball giveaway, which is such a nice sport to do in the summertime for the kids, and it's just nice to, like, provide the soccer balls. I feel like this gives them an introduction before you actually pay for any, like, real expensive sport. And they're at that age where I want them to start looking at that and seeing, like, I was just telling the oldest how being part of a team provides confidence, self-esteem. It gives them, like, a brotherhood kind of that they can't, may not get from their siblings.
2: We can see the excitement of the kids, and we've had some of the teenagers that are like, can we get some of them too? Of course. So this is for them. And this, we did it for the children, for the teenagers, all the young people in our community. So it's amazing when they receive their soccer ball and they are thrilled, you know?
1: The next step is using these balls till the end, till the air needs to get pumped. But yes, definitely using this all summer, because, you know, it's expensive nowadays to go out far and with the three children, so I'll definitely be using this around the yard.
2: The business owners that we reached out to them and we told them about our idea, and they just said, you know what, I'm in. Without a doubt, that's amazing, because they really want to do something impactful for the community too. So it was just great.
0: So we've had people collaborate, you know, from New Jersey, from Maryland, from Delaware. Like Alejandra said, literally everybody that we reached out to, the answer was yes immediately. They didn't even think about it. So we're blessed that people, you know, decided to jump on board with us and give us a hand.

0: Art can inspire, uplift, and give us a whole new perspective on things. On Stroke of Genius, we find creativity from all over the country and take you inside the minds of their brilliant creators. Learn how these artists make some of the most bizarre...
1: Hi, I'm Diana Wood, the crazy power wash artist.
0: Resourceful...
2: Everything around me inspires me.
0: And unique artwork from communities around the country. When you meet the people behind the art, you get to appreciate every stroke of genius. Ever walk by a really long food line and think, those people are crazy?
3: Wait 2 hours and 20 minutes to get here.
0: Why would anyone stand hours on their feet before they can sit down to eat?
4: It's the best thing I've ever had.
0: Worth the Wait takes you to the front of the

0: 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Learn how these artists make some of the most bizarre...
1: Hi, I'm Diana Wood, the crazy power wash artist.
0: Resourceful...
2: Everything around me inspires me.
0: And unique artwork from communities around the country. When you meet the people behind the art, you get to appreciate every stroke of genius. Ever walk by a really long food line and think, those people are crazy?
3: Wait 2 hours and 20 minutes to get here.
0: Why would anyone stand hours on their feet before they can sit down to eat?
4: It's the best thing I've ever had.
0: Worth the Wait takes you to the front of America's longest lines to answer one question. Is it worth the wait? From a massive 7-pound burrito to a slice of pie that has locals going crazy, we'll let you know what's worth it and what's not. This is Worth the Wait. This country is full of unusual places to see and amazing things to do. But only the locals really know where to go. On My Go-To, we discover some of the strangest...
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0: 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And here on Pumped, we show you all the different ways members of your community are keeping in shape. 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
0: And challenging what we think is possible.
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0: 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But only the locals really know where to go. On My Go-To, we discover some of the strangest...
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10: 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We're free admission. We have 39 rides, many attractions, and we're right here on the beach. So this is our 118th year in business. So we've had a lot of fun over the years. But this year, we went a little bit outside the line, and we were able to create some new menu items. The guests come here for the rides, and they may come here for the beach, but they really stay here for the food. We're a free admission amusement park, so our guests can come and go anytime they want. So you can actually come and visit the park and not ride any rides and just try the food. We have really tried hard to create a destination for our guests and for them to come here and enjoy their meals here with their families. One of the new menu items is our crab sandwich, which we think is fantastic. And we have partnered with a local bakery and we use fresh crab and it's been really well received. We also have the brisket sandwich. We smoke our own meat here. We have a new fried chicken sandwich, which we think is fantastic. We also use fresh lemonade. We squeeze our lemonade here daily. Our corn dogs, fresh dipped every day. We have our own special batter, and they're made to order. And we really think that makes a big difference in the taste and the quality. We do that with our fried zucchini and fried artichoke hearts. And those have been with us for a long time, and they're fantastic, and our guests love them. We are a family-owned business, and our employees really love being here and really enjoy being part of this experience and really part of this legacy, which is the Santa Cruz Beach Boardwalk. We have a very special program every day here at the Santa Cruz Beach Boardwalk. It's called the Guest of the Day, where we randomly choose someone from the crowd, and they become the Guest of the Day, and they actually get to open the park for us. And it's been really successful, and we really get the crowd going, and it's really fun for a special guest to be able to open the boardwalk for us.

0: We've been here for over 118 years, and we're going to be here for another 100 years. So for us, the guest experience, the memories we create, every single one of those matter. And that's really important to us, so we put a lot of thought and effort into that.
1: It's a friendly, happy environment that people come to have fun. And so to be able to create those memories for people when they go home and think back about the boardwalk and the fun they had with their family and the legacy that leaves with them, and knowing that we're part of that is second to none.
2: Disneyland Resort, celebrating 7 decades of happiness, and there's so much to see at the resort. This legacy and this history started with Walt Disney in 1955 when he decided to buy 160 acres of orange groves that turned into this beautiful park and eventually became this resort. So now we have 2 parks, 3 hotels, the downtown Disney district, and there's so much to see, and we're excited for the new experiences that our guests are going to get to experience. Decorations all down Main Street are just a sight to behold. We have 70 new food items, and it's so great. For me, my personal favorites are going to be all the desserts.
3: Bring your empty stomachs, because you're going to want to eat. Just a little sprinkle of what to expect for the 70th celebration. Of course, invite everybody down to see us and celebrate alongside us.
2: You know, we're spreading a little bit of magic here in San Francisco. We have the Celebrate Happiness balloon, and we've been taking this balloon all over the country to different states, different cities. And we're blowing cold air into the balloon to start inflating it.
3: Got it kind of half inflated, so you could actually have folks go inside and take pictures and videos inside the balloon, which is a really cool experience. It is big enough to fit 90,000 basketballs, so it's 90,000 cubic feet. The actual balloon itself is handmade, hand-sewn on a sewing machine.
2: So once we're ready to bring up the balloon, we'll throw in some hot air that'll actually have it elevate, and you'll see the grandness of this balloon. When we inflate this for the first time, people are always so quiet and just in awe, speechless of seeing the balloon up in the air. It's just a great way to spread that magic and joy to everyone.
3: And we have Mickey and Minnie Mouse out here, Donald, Goofy, in the middle of the city, in the middle of the Presidio.
2: And they're just happy to be here with the community.
4: Art can inspire, uplift, and give us a whole new perspective on things. On Stroke of Genius, we find creativity from all over the country and take you inside the minds of their brilliant creators. Learn how these artists make some of the most bizarre...
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4: Resourceful...
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4: Worth the Wait takes you to the front of America's longest lines to answer one question. Is it worth the wait? From a massive 7-pound burrito to a slice of pie that has locals going crazy, we'll let you know what's worth it and what's not. This is Worth the Wait. This country is full of unusual places to see and amazing things to do. But only the locals really know where to go. On My Go-To, we discover some of the strangest...
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7: Oh my God.
10: You're on board North River Lobster Companies at Pier 81. 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
7: Oh my God.
11: That's amazing.
7: Oh, we got a whole bag of chips on top of that. Icing on the cake. It is delicious, but I feel like this is a meal for like a week. I'm about to...
12: I'm in lobster heaven right now.
10: It's a small piece of paradise. I mean, you come on board and you really feel like you're on a small vacation. We take you for a quick 45-minute cruise down in the Hudson. Before you know it, we're back, and you're welcome to stay on board as long as you please. down in the Hudson. Before you know it, we're back, and you're welcome to stay on board as long as you please.
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11: Santa Cruz is growing in popularity and interest. You've got gorgeous museums, walkable beaches, Redwoods just a couple miles away. The music scene is phenomenal. From downtown Santa Cruz to the Civic Center, we have some of the best names and musicians coming into town. The surfing is phenomenal. It's world-class surfing, and the mountain biking, you can't get it any better anywhere in Central California. The Beach Boardwalk is walking distance to the hotel, one of the most popular attractions here in Santa Cruz. And also getting out on the ocean, take an O'Neill catamaran sail, take a Chardonnay sunset sail, get out there on the ocean and look back at the Santa Cruz Mountains, back at our coastlines, and just realize how beautiful this place really is. Santa Cruz is located in the Central California. Everyone has a view. We offer 100% ocean view rooms with private balconies or patios. We're one of these first iconic hotels of Santa Cruz. We first originated in 1963 with a smaller 65-room, four-story building. And then in the 80s and 90s, we built our tower building. The one thing we love most about Dream Inn and our history is our legacy guests. We see it day in and day out. Grandma and grandpa bringing their adult kids with their kids and their kids. We just had a call the other day, and she had four generations coming to stay with us. They got married here in 1969, and so that's what we love most about just our history that we provide here at the hotel. We've done a few different historical aspects of the hotel, and to keep that history alive, we have our history wall, which you can see on above our restaurant, Jack and Mill restaurant. It really talks about the history from 63 all the way to today and the changes and the renovations, even from menu changes and the top records during those times, and all the old newspaper articles about what we've done here at Dream Inn to really keep it what it is here in Santa Cruz. We're 35 minutes from San Jose, from the Silicon Valley, about an hour away from San Francisco in the Bay Area. Jack O'Neill Restaurant Lounge is our signature restaurant here on property, and it's just been one of our most favorite things and legacies to honor Jack O'Neill. He came to Santa Cruz in the 50s and 60s and was the first person to invent the first neoprene wetsuit. That's how those of us can swim and surf in this freezing cold ocean out here in Santa Cruz, and we owe it to Jack, and that's why we honor him through our Jack O'Neill Restaurant Lounge. So throughout the high seasons, the slow seasons, and all year round, we have many a cold ocean out here in Santa Cruz, and we owe it to Jack, and that's why we honor him through our Jack O'Neill Restaurant Lounge. So throughout the high seasons, the slow seasons, and all year round, we have many amenities to offer. One is our Volkswagen bus. We call it Slow Boy. It does brewery tours right here in Santa Cruz. Can be booked privately. Can be booked for just a casual event with the local public. We offer kids happy hours with ice creams, tequila sunsets for all of our adults, yoga on the weekends. We have beach games out on the beach throughout the summer season. We also have hula class, which is my favorite, a hula or limbo competitions every Friday. And my favorite is our street taco card. Our street taco card showcases all the best of street tacos right in our pool decks, and we want that quick snack on our pool deck. You can take that in before you enjoy a dip into our heated outdoor pool. The Mimosa and Bloody Mary Bar is a huge hit. It's at 10 a.m. every morning, right when the bar opens. Very cost-effective. Come down right before you head out for the day to enjoy a Bloody Mary. A lot of people end up spending most of the day at the pool if they come to our Bloody Mary Bar, which is not bad at all. Yep, they can go to the beach. You have beach access right from the hotel pool deck, so you can park your car here at Dream Inn and leave it for the 2 or 3 days while you're here. Enjoy the pool, go down to Cal Beach, enjoy the cool surf, or walk down to the beach boardwalk or the municipal wharf where you can see all the sea lions as they hang out throughout the afternoons. The best thing I like about Santa Cruz and this area is you don't want to look at your phone. The one reason you're picking up your phone is to take pictures, right? And you don't even want to do that because you're smiling and laughing with your family as you enjoy the amenities of the hotel and just the surrounding area of Santa Cruz. We're right on West Cliff Drive. You level walking field, you can get on a bike, a gazelle bike, an electric bike, or your own bike, and just ride right up West Cliff and forget about all of your worries as you enjoy the beautiful views of the ocean.
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22: My name is Arthur Du Bois, 72 years old, and I make hip-hop and trap beats. I've had nothing to do, and I like music. And when this digital stuff came out, I said, let me give it a try. 6 years ago, I didn't know anything about the computer. And this is the killer right here, the page disappeared, and I see files disappear in my face, gone. Then I got to reboot it. Patience is not the problem. It was the mistakes that I made, and I made quite a few, but you know, I found my way through. The music is what get me. It's the sounds what get me. And now that this trap and hip-hop got a good, smooth ride to it, it's something to do, you know, and I like it. Especially when I think I make something sound good. I went to several studios to try to get them to mix and arrange my song. One guy, he only do R&B. The other was only jazz. The other was something else. And I just got tired, you know. And I had Andre's number in my computer. So let me give him a try. And when I walked in there, he told me, this is only for young folks. And I said, well, I'm young at heart. And that cracked him up.
23: He won me over with that, and it made me want to listen to what he had to say.
22: So I asked, could you listen to my songs? And he liked them all. They were shocked that somebody my age, you know, would do that kind of music.
23: When I posted the video of me and my mentee listening to Arthur's beats, it went viral.
24: Arthur Du Bois out here making the joints, man.
22: I said, whoa, I like a dude crash. I wasn't expecting it.
23: Then a Grammy Award-winning producer named Illmind, he had retweeted it. Illmind has worked with a lot of famous rappers like Kendrick, Drake, Jay-Z, Beyonce, and many more. It's good to see that generational gap being bridged. All for music.
22: I would like to contact all of the top Chicago rappers from Tweet or whatever his name is, Twister, Kanye, Chance, and Common, and a bunch of young folks.
23: A lot of people, you know, they just kind of give up on things at a certain age. It's never too late to follow your dreams or follow your passion.
22: Even if it's not music, find something to do. Tinker with it, even if it's not good. Something that, you know, kill your time, and if you like it, do it. You gotta do something.

0: my goodness, breathtaking. I mean, you get up here and it's like you're on top of the world. It's incredible.
1: Don't look down.
0: We lost a friend.
1: We lost a friend on the way up here. She was like, that's too steep. I'm not going to go there. Yeah.
2: Amazing walking up here.
1: Well, when I first saw it, it was a little scary. It looks kind of rickety, but walking up the stairs is actually really cool. I thought it was really pretty.
2: It's amazing. When I went up the stairs, I was really scared of heights. But once I looked at the view, it's just beautiful.
3: Yeah, it's looking about the same, really. Got some high cumulus, but nothing that looks threatening yet.

0: What if you could change the world by eating chocolate? Special Treats started in early 2017. Wasn't ready to really retire, so I was hoping to start a small business that my son and I could work in together. He's 28 now, he's autistic, but I really wanted something that would be good for him long term. What I wanted to do was a bit of a different approach to the typical boutique chocolate shop. Everything we sell is made by people with disabilities. All of our employees are disabled, and when we do get to the point where we're making stuff ourselves, that'll all be made by people who are disabled as well.
1: Hi, my name is Hannah, and I've been working here at Special Treats since May of 2018. It feels great because, you know, I'm a people person and I like to make people laugh and smile. My personal favorite treat is the raspberry coffee bean bar.
0: We did find a group of vendors that we were very satisfied with, and only then, after we were up and running, did we think about trying to make our own stuff. And that was the next adventure.
2: A good friend of mine told me about it, and yes, I, why not? I need a job. I need to get some work experience and some independence.
0: So one suggestion was something involving crackers and chocolate, and then it needs some sort of flavoring or topping or special ingredient to make it interesting. And ended up with pecan chips. We found that what we were going to end up having to do is coat the pecan chips in some sort of flavor. The manager of the kitchen where we work suggested Jack Daniels. Turned out that was a great recommendation.
3: How long do you usually roast the pecans in the oven?
0: Secret. In keeping with the theme that it's made in North Carolina with Tennessee whiskey, we went with Smoky Mountain whiskey crackers. We also make some popcorn using locally grown North Carolina air-popped popcorn.
4: So this is chocolate espresso popcorn. It's dark chocolate, a little bit of salt so that the espresso powder and the chocolate sticks to the popcorn, and a little dash of espresso mixed. And it gets put in the cooler so it hardens and chills, and then we break it up into pieces and impact it for shipping. It's a little messy, but it's worth it.
0: Now everything that we make ourselves is all natural. All natural products made by people with disabilities. So we are very autism focused, and my son is autistic, and most of our workers are autistic, but we're very inclusive. Autism is a large population in need of jobs, but we're open to all disabilities. That might eventually get to a point where this is more like a normal job instead of an obsession, but we'll see about that. I'm not complaining. Believe me, I love what I do.
5: Coming up.
6: This story has been told over 100 years in this park. People claim if you come to this lake late at night, you will see her floating above the lake.
5: Later.
7: We were imprisoned by the Germans when I was 9. So my mother went in with 3 little boys and came out with 3 little boys.
5: You're watching Localish. We should all be staying active. And here on Pumped, we show you all the different ways members of your community are keeping in shape. Meet people who can make a gym wherever they go.
8: You can literally make anything and everything yours.
5: Proving that age is just a number.
9: How old are you?
8: 80.
5: And challenging what we think is possible.
10: Get up, baby. Get up. That's what I love.
11: I can't breathe.
5: So put on your sweats and join us to get pumped. The extraordinary bond we have with our pets is unlike any other. 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So we're introducing you to some of the most amazing pets we've met.
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5: Resourceful...
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5: And unique artwork from communities around the country. 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Nothing brings people together like a great meal. 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
9: Here's my father, Paco Lopez.
5: See some of the craziest dishes they have to offer.
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5: And meet some of the customers taking on their challenges. 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
6: People claim if you come to this lake late at night, you will see her floating above the lake.
18: Some people say that she will run up to you and ask you if you've seen her baby.
6: This story has been told over 100 years in this park. In the Victorian era, there was a young woman who was boating on the lake with her baby. The baby unfortunately fell in. She went after, and both of them drowned.
19: Since then, there's been this legend that if you go to Stowe Lake at night, she will either arise from the water in a ghostly form dressed all in white, or she will pass you along the banks of Stowe Lake and ask you if you've seen her baby.
6: If there's a woman of Stowe Lake that's with us, can you flash once to let us know you're here? Or twice if you don't want to speak to us? If you're jogging in this park alone and you see this woman of Stowe Lake, if you're brave enough, try to communicate with it.
19: The most famous ghost story of Golden Gate Park is the Lady in White at Stowe Lake.
6: There was an article published on January 6, 1908 in the San Francisco Chronicle that talks about two couples riding in this park, and they were pulled over by a horse-mounted police officer, and they had claimed to have seen this woman of Stowe Lake. She's always described the same way, in a long white dress with long fair hair and glowing.
19: The story varies a little bit, but the most common telling is that in Victorian times, there was a beautiful young mother and her child in a pram. She came to the edge of Stowe Lake. She became distracted, and her pram rolled away and into the water. She looked everywhere for it. She ran around to bystanders, asking if they had seen her baby. She was panicked, and she eventually threw herself into the waters of Stowe Lake and disappeared underneath, never to be seen again. If you come here at night and start yelling to her that you have her baby, she'll ask you, do you have my baby? And there's no right way to answer, because if you say yes, she will curse you or kill you. And if you say no, she'll do the same, because you've tricked her.
6: Is there a woman of Stowe Lake that wants to say something to us? Please come over to this device and let us know you're with us. Said video. I use this to disprove ghosts more than I do to prove ghosts, because when you have high EMF fields around you, it makes you feel paranoid. The hair on the back of your neck stands up, okay? So you can go in there and prove that there's high EMF fields doing this to somebody, not the paranormal. Can you let us know you're with us? Can you tell us how you died? It makes me wonder if this is just a residual haunting and not an intelligent haunting. One of the misconceptions about ghosts is most people think that they're the spirits of the dead, that they're roaming the earth. But you'll find that most ghosts are really something that we call a residual haunting. I believe that this woman of Stowe Lake could be just some memory that is replaying itself over and over again, that has somehow been imprinted in the atmosphere.
19: A lot of ghost stories are here in nature.
18: It can get so quiet and so dark that any sound or anything strange you see, your imagination can run away with you.
19: I don't believe in ghosts, but am I going to come here at night and loudly say that I don't believe in ghosts? Also, no.
5: You're watching Localish. Coming up.
7: I said, well, I'll try it and see what it's like. It's fun. It's rewarding. It's fun to see people improve.
20: Nice. Very nice.
5: Later.
21: It's been said that it's been calculated somewhere in the neighborhood of about over 100,000 jobs are either indirectly or directly tied to the California almond industry.
1: can inspire, uplift, and give us a whole new perspective on things. On Stroke of Genius, we find creativity from all over the country and take you inside the minds of their brilliant creators. Learn how these artists make some of the most bizarre...
15: Hi, I'm Diana Wood, the crazy power wash artist.
1: Resourceful...
16: Everything around me inspires me.
1: 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When you meet the people behind the art, you get to appreciate every stroke of genius. 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
1: Worth the Wait takes you to the front of America's longest lines to answer one question. Is it worth the wait? From a massive 7-pound burrito to a slice of pie that has locals going crazy, we'll let you know what's worth it and what's not. This is Worth the Wait. This country is full of unusual places to see and amazing things to do. But only the locals really know where to go. On My Go-To, we discover some of the strangest...
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1: 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But only the locals really know where to go. On My Go-To, we discover some of the strangest...
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1: 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And at Bite Size, communities coming together around food is what we're all about. 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
25: My name is Ralph Perlberger. I'm 88 and I teach skiing at Hunter Mountain, New York. I was born in Amsterdam, Holland. Well, we didn't flee. We were imprisoned by the Germans when I was 9.
26: Still remember it.
25: Oh, yeah. My mother and my two brothers and myself. We were first in a, what was called a transit camp in Holland, which they gathered all the Jews. And then every week transport went to death camps in Germany. And recently, somebody sent me a statistic that the people who were sent east from that Dutch camp, 5% survived World War II. I mean, that's amazing. So my mother went in with 3 little boys and came up with 3 little boys. It was a miracle.
26: So when you guys came to the States, where were you?
25: New York.
26: Why at 72 did you think, hey, this would be a good time to start teaching?
25: Well, I happened to see an ad for the instructor training course at Hunter. And they set $85 for the weekend, and it's early season. So I said, if we like you, we invite you back for a second weekend, no extra charge. And if we like you then, we'll ask you to join a ski school. But after the first morning, I called my wife and I said, you wouldn't believe what I'm learning here. They asked me to join a ski school and she laughed. She said, now you have to tell them you were just trying to get, you know, some cheap skiing in. And I said, well, I'll try it and see what it's like.
26: So what is it about teaching?
25: It's fun. It's rewarding. It's fun to see people improve. Nice. Very nice. Now we're going to make our turn shorter. I teach in the Fire Island, too. I teach windsurfing this summer. It's kind of the same thing. Here and here.
26: You get assigned a student. Do you ever tell them how old you are?
25: No.
27: Well, let me guess.
25: They never ask.
27: You're 10 years old. 5 years old. Five.
25: I think they just want to see if you can ski or if you can teach. I don't think I've ever been asked.
26: You've never been asked how old you are?
25: I don't think so.
28: Oh, he's been my idol. I mean, just
0: growing up as a kid, you know, just playing soccer with him was great. But then as I got older, I realized all the other stuff he did and just how great he is. You know, he's always trying to teach, whether it's soccer or windsurfing or skiing.
2: He really cares about the people that he teaches. I mean, he sincerely cares about them. And I have never heard anybody make any kind of comment about Ralph. To do the things that he does at his age is extraordinary.
3: Well, does anyone in your family say, hey, Ralph, like, no moguls, let's, like, take it easy. We want to have you around for another couple decades.
25: That's not allowed in my family. They're all very good skiers.
3: You're a Holocaust survivor.
25: Yep.
3: Does that inform how you live your life?
25: You know, I don't think about those things unless I'm asked. Satchel Paige. He was a black baseball player who had finished most of his career when he was finally allowed to join the major league. But he was known for his sayings, just like Yogi Berra. And he supposedly said, you've got to keep moving and don't look back because something may be gaining on you. So I'm with Satchel. I have a feeling of gratitude 24/7.
4: Skier people on that side.
25: I'm truly luckier than anyone's entitled to be.
1: Still to come.
8: A lot of people that came in here were taking a risk, but yet it was time to stop hiding.
10: When this bar opens, we are here and we don't mind being seen.
1: You're watching Localish. We should all be staying active. And here on Pumped, we show you all the different ways members of your community are keeping in shape. Meet people who can make a gym wherever they go.
9: You can literally make anything and everything yours.
1: Proving that age is just a number.
11: How old are you?
9: 80.
1: And challenging what we think is possible.
12: Get up, baby. Get up. That's what I love.
28: I can't breathe.
1: So put on your sweats and join us to get pumped. The extraordinary bond we have with our pets is unlike any other. Here on Pet Project, we consider our furry friends members of the family, and we know you do, too. So we're introducing you to some of the most amazing pets we've met.
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31: What do you say to guys who think, hey, beer, this is our domain, when you have a boss like Carol?
30: Oh, it's totally a girl's world, too. There's nothing for everyone.
1: You're watching Localish.
8: A lot of people that came in here were taking a risk, but yet it was time to stop hiding.
10: Before this bar opened, all the gay bars in San Francisco were on dark alleys or the windows were painted black. When this bar opens, we are here and we don't mind being seen.
30: Yes.
32: This is my favorite bar ever. I'm a regular here, and I love it.
30: Coming out of the closet to the gay community was something that individuals would do, but it was the first time that the bar itself
4: was out, which meant that the people who went to the bar were also outing themselves because anybody could walk by, look through the windows, and see who was in there.
8: It really was a pioneering move of the two women, Peggy Forrester and Mary Ellen Cunha, who opened the bar in 1972 to take the paint off of the windows, to expose the customers inside and so the customers can see outside. And at that point, it was a really big deal.
4: It was the first time that we know of where a gay bar had purposely opened up their windows to be seen at a time when just being known to be gay meant that you could lose your job. It was a risk for the bar itself, so they had a no-touch policy and kept everyone on their better behaviors.
8: There are other bars in the neighborhood that cruising was more prevalent, whereas here it was a social place.
4: Just people were more behaved, more community-oriented.
5: The bar hasn't changed that much. We're like at the epicenter of the gay community.
8: A lot has happened out here, right up through the windows.

0: In 1989, when I started working here at the Twin Peaks, the AIDS crisis was in full swing. Sadly, every bartender that I worked with passed away from AIDS.
1: People would come here for information to share. Also, a lot of memorial services were held here.
2: When they approved gay marriage, then everybody would gather in the Castro area.
0: There was literally dancing in the streets. It's definitely a window of the world. We identify as a gay bar, but as time's gone on and we've evolved into an everybody is welcome bar.
3: It was the very first bar that I actually stumbled into that the bartender remembered my name. The sense of community here is contagious.
4: For many of us, this is really our living room. I don't entertain people at home. I come here to meet friends.
5: This place is timeless. It doesn't change, and that's the beauty of it.
0: A lot of people feel proud to come and see the bar and to be in the bar and be a part of history still in the making.
6: So they come down off the tree right here. Sweepers run through here, push them into the windrow, and then the harvester comes through and picks up the nuts, puts them in the reservoir cart, then the runner comes up behind that. Offloads that and takes them to the elevator. In the reservoir cart, then the runner comes up behind that. Offloads that and takes them to the elevator.
7: I always say a guy could get anywhere from 20 to 30 acres a day. They're okay for us to drop them, and they could take a little more of a beating.
8: California produces about 80% of the world's supply of almonds. So when you talk about the California almond, it really is the world's supply of almonds.

0: This time of year is the only time that a lot of farmers get paid. You know, they go all year long hoping and hoping and hoping and praying that they're gonna make a crop. And this is the time of year where they get to see how their crop is and kind of see and gauge, okay, am I gonna make it till next year?
1: It's been said that it's been calculated somewhere in the neighborhood of about over 100,000 jobs are either indirectly or directly tied to the California almond industry.
0: And I feel like the majority of the almond farmers this year are gonna be happy with what the crops look like, especially after the crop we had last year.